0: just a long way to go yet, but so far so good.
1: You won here back in 2019, and we have talked about how the surface has started to go back a bit more to maybe what it was then. Is that something you agree with?
0: Yeah, no, definitely. Obviously, the repave helped for a bit, but we are starting to transition back, and the tire deg is a serious thing, and yeah, flashbacks to 2019 were great times, and that was one of our easier victories too, which some days like that are nice and far few in between, but no, we've been working really hard here, and we just got to keep our heads down and keep pushing, and long way to go, but you just never know.
1: Cool conditions make it easy to stay cool behind the wheel, I would assume. But what does that do out there on track for the tires?
0: It certainly helps our Michelin tires, for sure. It keeps things cooler than normal. You normally hear is a bit hot. But, you know, so far so good. Cooler temps, we welcome that in the car, too. So all is good.
1: Thank you.
0: Thank you.
2: And while we were in that interview, there was a change of lead. Ryan down at the first proper corner, turns 2 and 3, the Andretti hairpin.
3: It all started out of 11. Aitken got a great run, went alongside to the outside of Louis Delatraz, and Louis got really loose as he got pinched down to the apex down in the Andretti hairpin. I say pinched, it's not like there was anything untoward, it was just close racing, and I think they made some side-by-side contact on the replay we were given. Thought I heard a thunk of the two cars, the two Cadillacs coming together. Aitken, though, has now made good his escape, John. Just one lap ago, he took the lead. Now it's a three-second advantage over Delatraz. It looks like the Action Express car, Whelen Engineering car, only getting stronger.
2: If you're wondering where the number 10, Wayne Taylor Cadillac is, it's been behind the wall. It is now back on the pit lane and will be back in the race in a moment. Hello to Lee Jordan. He says, I am tired, but are the fronts of the GTP cars lifting through the corkscrew? Yes, they are. If you look carefully, the front wheels are getting off the ground and then slamming back down in a pretty angry way, to be honest. Hello to Giorgio Monks in Jacksonville, Florida. What a lovely part of the world. Watching whilst doing yard work at IMSA Radio. If you want to get in touch with us, Thomas Frederick, always a pleasure to have cars on my screen, commentary in my ears. I'm at Liverpool, cheering me up after a certain Premier League football match today. I haven't seen Match of the Day yet. I'll watch that later on. No spoilers. Thank you, Thomas, and hi to Joe Murray, who's cheering on Porsche Penske's and Multimatic Mustangs from Norfolk in the UK, up on the in the eastern part of England, been marshalling in Snetterton today. Thank you for that, and particularly to all of our corner workers, marshals and officials, giving your most precious gift, the gift of your time, so that we can go motor racing. In that number 3, Antonio Garcia at the moment for Corvette Racing, sitting in 5th in GTD Pro, and right up his tailpipes, Lorenzo Patrese, sketchy coming through the field as well as the AO racing machine goes past. That must have been Ben Barker, wasn't it, in the 64. Harry King, very well thought of at Porsche. Multiple British, or Carrera Cup GB, I should say, champion. Just checking on one or two of the other cars at the moment. Sheena Monk for Myers Riley Motorsport, the Mustang GTD, is in 8th position in GTD in that number 16, the dark red, white and black Mustang, but is leading the bronze category at the moment. And that was indeed for position a moment or two ago, with Harry King and getting ahead of Antonio Garcia, and it was the 65 Chris Mace actually that they were passing, because he's come into the pit lane with another flat tyre. Again, I think this is going over the curbs, Ryan. We've seen this before, dropping over the curbs, not necessarily this going off the track, but it's coming back on that catches the inside shoulder.
3: Well, that would explain why we've seen this rash of punctures here. Could also be some gravel getting off the track causing problems, but whatever the cause, this was a contending car. This car was running in third place at the time, went plummeting down the order. Harry King went by, Antonio Garcia went by, and then we saw why, as he had to make that trip down the pit lane. Pretty quick work by the Multimatic crew to get the tire change done and top the car off with fuel, but now they're going to

0: need to try and think their way back into this race, because on pure pace, they're in a really bad spot.
1: Yeah, our BDO No Strategy Award. We'll talk about that towards the end of the race. And don't forget, whilst the checkered flag ends the race, it's only the start of the conversation this weekend, because we want your contributions to Michelin Post Race Tech. Hashtag Michelin PRT. Oh, my goodness. Side swipe from Julian Andlauer on Mustangs. There was contact on the 65. That's where the puncture came from. Good spot, Ryan, going into turn number six. And Andlauer might get called for that, actually, as he dived up the inside. We've also got a Corvette, that's Tommy Milner, in the pit lane. Chris Meese has rejoined. Let's go down to our unit in the pit lane.
2: I was just wandering my way over to try and catch up on what happened to that Corvette Pratt Miller crew. It was that left rear puncture, though, as you spotted with the contact with the Porsche Penske Motorsport machine. Let's see if I can grab a quick word with Tommy Milner. Tommy, what happened?
3: Starts with a bad qualifying on my part. That puts us in the back there. I just got hit by the Lee GTD car in the first lap and a little bit of damage in the rear. And then in the corkscrew, the McLaren, I mean, I wasn't there, but there was a bit of room, and then there was very little room, and I had to back out of it, and I got an anti-stall, so I lost drive for at that part of the race. Of course, I was only 2 seconds, let's say. But 5, 6, 7 GTD cars get by me. So, yeah, that's frustrating for sure. But like I said, bad qualifying on my part puts us back there and exposes you to those kind of things. So the Corvette feels great. Felt super fast. All the changes we made in practice was good. So, yeah, Nicky's in the car now. He's obviously very fast. We're off strategy as well. So that'll be our not our only hope for sure, because – with the way IMSA is, we get one caution, we're back in it again. So yeah, we'll see what happens here.
2: Thank you, Tommy.
3: Yep.
1: Well, Brady and Maryland will be happy, because the number 10 car from Cadillac is back on the track after that damage, but is down a lap or two now in Bedfordshire. Agent Case watching. That's Nick Tandy Country, the Bedfordshire Bullet, and King Stag UK, Steve Tarrant. Hello, Steve. Nice to know that you're tuned in as well. And very kind of Formula One to move the race up 3 hours so it didn't clash with Laguna, says Daz. Well, yeah, I haven't finished watching that yet, because I was prepping for this race, so no spoilers, please, if you don't mind. And Plymouth and Devon also tuned in with Alban Quinn. William support Andrew listening in Perth in Australia, which is already into tomorrow. What a feisty opening half an hour. 35 minutes, in fact. Jack Aitken now pulled out a four-second lead to Louis Delatraz in second, Nick Yellerly in third. The top three still only separated by 5.5 seconds, and traffic is an issue here. We mentioned it in our Porsche keys to the race, and I wonder, oh well, that's interesting, the contact between the Ford Mustang number 65 and the number 7 Julian Andlauer Porsche has been put onto the Ford, and that will be a drive through okay. That's an interesting call. I'm not sure what Ford was meant to do. They were sort of holding their line, and surely in all the driver's briefings I've been to, in IMSA or anywhere else, it's up to the faster car to get by cleanly, which it appeared they did not. However, that is the call from race control. Remember, one of the jobs I never want to do at a racetrack is have to make those calls from race control, and they do have more angles than we get to see here in the Ford Racing Global Broadcast Centre. So Chris Meese will be back down the pit lane for a drive-through, Ryan Marie.
0: Yeah, I'd love to see that again, because my first thought was the same as yours. But like you said, there's probably more angles to it than what we've seen. A couple of things to note. Just had a change for third in GTP. Dries Van Thor around Nick Yellerly for the final podium spot in GTP. And I think we've also seen the first strategic dice rolls of the race so far. So we heard from Tommy Milner. He mentioned they were off strategy. They came in again just a little while ago to try and do something different, having lost the track position after their issues early in the race. They're very much on the fringe, but they're going to try and do this in one more stop from here. And I think a similar story for the Tom Blomqvist started car. It's now Colin Brown driving. They also pitted with 2 hours, 9 minutes to go. I don't know that they can do it in one more, but they're going to at least then try and have a shorter final stop and use that to try and get some additional track position. But two cars that got their races derailed really early on are forced to try something different here, and let's keep an eye on them and see if they can use this to salvage a decent result.
1: Closest battle for a major position is in GTD. Lorenzo Patrese in the Conquest number 34, the blue and white Ferrari, just going through turn four now, has the dark coloured Danny Formal driven Dex Imaging Lamborghini Huracan pretty much in his wheel tracks as they head up the hill at turn five, and they are working their way through traffic. Hello to Spencer from my hometown, Sunderland. She says, I've already watched too much racing this weekend. You can't have too much racing on a weekend. Tymon van der Helme in the pit lane, and Arjuna is watching the JDC Villa Porsche 963 stop.
2: It's scrubbed Michelin tyres going on. I wonder if they'll warm up slightly better in these cooler conditions. And Lauren Heinrich gets strapped into the car. But a crucial mistake off the air jacks before the right front tyre was actually affixed to the car. They'll finally be able to release it. But that's one of those costly mistakes at the end of the race, John, that you can get away with slightly earlier on as JDC Miller Motorsports gamble and throw Lauren Heinrich out onto the WeatherTech Raceway Laguna Seca.
1: Coming down to 2 hours remaining. You kind of want to get to somewhere where you've got 100 minutes to go to split that if you can and get 50s out of your fuel. VP Racing Fuel leaders coming through traffic again. Jack Aitken at the front. Now has 6.2 seconds. Aitken at the moment is working the traffic brilliantly. And Max Esterton in the RLLT McLaren. Brendan Erebe just up the road, about 9 seconds up the road. But Max in the RLL car has made a pit stop already. Nicky Katzberg behind him as they've crossed the line. Max coming up on the Aston number, that's the number 19 car of Rory van der Steur, who's another lap behind him. So one or two GT and prototype cars, Ryan, that have fallen off the lead lap and are going to need some help with a pass under full course yellow safety cars to get back into the fight.
0: Exactly. So that's one example of it. The Dragon Speed car, they've been struggling for pace, especially with Henrik Hedman, the bronze driver in that lineup here this weekend. They're several laps down already. And we're also approaching 40 minutes gone by here. So we are getting close to the minimum drive time, 45 minutes in GTD expiring. That's just over 4 minutes away at this stage. So let's keep an eye on the pit lane there, where we might see a couple of teams on the GTD side start to gamble with strategy once they get to that minimum drive time requirement.
1: Hello to Joa, listening and watching from the northwestern coast of Norway. I have no Norwegian to fire into you, but thank you for tuning in. Gabrielle from Romania tuned in. Rebecca and Guy on YouTube in Derbyshire listening, and Sevilla in Spain tuned in. Hello to Charlie there. A truly international audience for the International Motorsports Association event here at the IMSA WeatherTech Sports Car Championship. We are under 2 hours to go. And still that battle at the front of GTD with Lorenzo Patrese going down into the first big braking area at the hairpin, the Andretti hairpin, the number 34 Conquest racing car. And right there in front of them, Antonio Garcia, Harry King, Neil Verhagen and Jack Hawksworth are all the GTD Pro cars. It doesn't matter to Lorenzo Patrese, and the Ferrari doesn't know it either, because the performance potential is identical whether it's a Pro car or a GTD car, and they've got the leader coming past them as well, as Cadillac Whelan's Jack Aitken works his way through to turn six, dives to the inside, and the 13 Autosport Ori Fadani driven car goes a little bit wide. Here's an opportunity for a pass for position in that category. Garcia up the outside into the corkscrew, but can't get by Harry King in the EO racing car. And Sketchy, the green and white number 77 Porsche, down the hill to turn number 10, holds on to that third place. Now down through the gearbox. Listen to the Corvette go down through the box. Back on the power. On the front straight for the mid-engined Corvette under the Mission Bridge. As we have Louis Delatraz in from second place, Arjuna Kankapani.
2: 5% more energy used, 7 seconds down the road from race leader in the Cadillac Whelan number 31. Louis Delatraz is going to get out, and Jordan Taylor will jump in. Remember, these are identical cars. The only difference will be the driving style and maybe a couple of minor differences on the setup as well. It is going to be a set of sticker Michelin tires that go onto this number 40. And why is that important? Well, we talked about it yesterday in qualifying, John. There are a limited number of sets that these teams in GTP can use in both qualifying and the race. It's a tidy pit stop, though, as off and away the 40 go.
1: On the pit lane speed limit there until the bridge, which is now through the RFID Michelin tyre readers. And Jordan Taylor is out. Accelerates up over the brow, then braking. Cold tyres here, be careful. Left, left, left, left, left. Put the right-hand Michelins over the line, but now rejoins the track right alongside one of the Corvettes going through there. That will have been the number 4 Corvette, won't it? Yes, it will. Going through there. So, Ryan, your thoughts on the first 45 minutes or thereabouts of this race?
4: Well, it settled down. It settled into a rhythm finally. I was wondering if it ever would. The beginning of the race was crazy, and Arjuna was having to stay on his toes. It seemed like every time we covered off one catastrophe for a team, another one popped up for another, and he had to go hustling down to the other end of the pit lane. But we're starting to see the strategy play out here. That pit stop from the Wayne Taylor team a moment ago, they are the first ones to come in where they are firmly in their window to do this on one more stop. And I can say that with some confidence. Even though that car has been heavier on the energy usage than the others, they still had roughly a third of their energy available to them when they came into the pits, and we were over two-thirds of the way, over two-thirds of an hour into this race, if that makes sense. So that tells me that they can do an hour plus, and so they can do this then in one more stop from here. But they elected to come in on the front end of it, which is quite interesting, and to get Louis out. Louis has been the quick guy in that car through the bulk of the weekend up to this point, and really interesting to see that they've elected to go ahead and put Jordan in at this stage, maybe with Louis struggling somewhat in race conditions.
1: Does that mean Louis gets back in at the end, or does Jordan take it to the end? There's no issue with driver time there, right?
4: That's correct, yeah. It could go either way. That's up to the teams. Okay, we are at the point where drive time has expired for the GTD teams. The 45 minutes just elapsed, and with that, it's a raft of GTD cars making the trip to the pits.
1: Hello to Sems in Cairo in Egypt. Always Laguna is my favourite track. Is there a more legendary US road circuit? Ooh, answers on a postcard at IMSA Radio. Arjuna, you've got a whole raft of GT cars.
2: And it's not just those with bronze drivers who have come in. It's including the Heart of Racing Aston Martin and the Turner Motorsports BMW M4, as well as the Vassar Sullivan number 12 winners, of course, on the streets of Long Beach. It's a slow stop, though, for the 13 Autosport Corvette. They've put Matt Bell into the car, but there's an issue getting the door actually latched, I think, John, or maybe something with the seatbelt, because they're looking in the cockpit right now and trying to assist the driver. Of the bronzes, by the way, Sheena Monk's done a great job in the Riley Ford Mustang to be at the front, but chased down by the Inception Ferrari. The driver change there sees Felipe Fraga take over that red and white Ford Mustang.
1: Incredible stuff as the whole order will be shaking off. Sheena Monk in the pit lane with the number 16, the dark red, beautiful dark red and gloss black and white Mustang. Sheena has jumped out of that car. The number 16 then already out of the pit lane. Felipe Fraga has taken over the Myers Riley Motorsports machine. Hello to everybody listening in. Kevin's in the Netherlands. Wombat's dual screening, watching NASCAR at the moment. Corey Heim leading there. Just gone to a caution. Yeah, we can multitask as well. Nathan Rutter. Shout out to Jim Corden, a whole bunch of us tuning in to watch the race. Stewie and Jay tuned in as well. And turn one at Laguna Seca here at the trackside. Hello to Richard Garcia. Thank you, Richard, for coming and supporting the IMSA event here at Laguna Seca, at IMSA Radio. If you want to get in touch, we'll do a VP update in a moment when the pit stops in GT have gone through. This is good. We like it. We're seeing a whole lot of data being... Oh, here's the leader in from GTD. Lorenzo Patrese looks like he's going to jump out. Albert Costa will jump in, and Arjuna is watching the stop.
2: And this is where we have to wonder, are the starting drivers going to get back in, or is this going to be a charge to the end for just under a two-hour stint? Albert Costa turned 36 years of age yesterday, but I tell you, every day I see him in the paddock, he looks a day younger, and he's ready to fight for the championship. Great stint from Lorenzo Patrese as well, as they pack that fuel in. Remember, Ferrari, with a slightly shorter fuel hose, had to hit their marks, and Lorenzo did that beautifully, John.
1: That is a really sharp stop. Got to say, by the way, the Philippe Fraga and Sheena Monk car is a full season throwback livery, going back to a 1969 302 Boss Mustang that was originally driven by Bud Moore, the NASCAR Hall of Famer, and is one of my favourite liveries I've seen this year already. At IMSA Radio, if you want to get back to us. Pit stops coming through. Albert Costa back out again, has only lost the position to Russell Ward of Winward Racing, who is yet to stop. Still waiting to see the leading GTD Pro runners come in, Ryan.
4: Right, that's the top six in GTD Pro that haven't come back in. Interesting in the GTD battle that now Ward is in, by the way, from the lead of that class. The Wayne Taylor car tried to undercut the Albert Costa car, and I'm curious to see how they cycle through.
1: Yeah, and I'm not sure that you get a huge advantage in the early or late pit stops here in terms of performance, but we will find out. AMG 57 back on its Michelin tyres, waiting for the fuel. The fuel should be the determining time factor. VP Racing Fuel coming in. Ah, and the Aston Martin from GTP coming in. Ross Gunn in from fourth position. This will be a full service as well. They're checking something on the right-hand side of the car, on the side pod. Roskin is out. We'll just watch this before we head down for another interview. Roskin already out. New set of Michelin medium tyres going on that car. Only the mediums this weekend. So driver change going on here. And that is the first of the GTP cars for a scheduled stop. Although, actually, that's not quite true. I suppose we've seen their 40 Jordan Taylor car. Very quick stop. Hartler Racing back down and away. That very stylish car with a fixed rear wing and a movable front aerodynamic device. So back out onto the track, and Roman De Angelis is back up to speed. Arjuna in the pit lane.
2: With Patrick Gallagher, who was also one of those big movers at the start for GTD. Patrick, how did you make your way up to fourth position at one point after starting down in seventh?
5: Yeah, certainly we have a good BMW M4 GT3 Evo. The Turner Motorsport guys and gals gave me a good car. And the start, yeah, I mean, everybody just kind of got bottled up. And with the sealer in turn two, I think it was going to play a little different. So everybody slid up to that white line, and I snuck up under the bottom and then rolled the outside at three. And, yeah, it was a good start. I just hope we can translate it here into a good day for Liqui Moly, Bellhaven Investments, Go Rentals, and H&R Springs.
2: A flurry of pit stops and driver changes. Are you going to get back in, or is it Robbie into the end?
5: Yeah, I'm not sure. I haven't talked to anybody yet. You're the first person I spoke to about it, so I don't know.
2: Thanks, Patrick. The truth theorem doesn't work all the time, John.
1: Slow car out on track, and that's the Conquest car. It's back up to speed now. Oh my goodness, that was the leader in GTD. It was spinning flames as it, I think, lost at the engine and then restarted. Aaron Tielitz is number 12 GTD entry. That's the Lexus RCF. That car's going to get a drive through. I think the 34 lost its engine. Oh, yeah. Big a flash of flame, Ryan, but only out of the right-hand exhaust. Something not quite right there with the car that has been leading. Albert Costa has got a very red-hot right-hand exhaust, and he's back in the pits. This is huge, and huge for the championship, Ryan.
4: Oh, massive. Certainly, Albert has put together a really strong season. Lorenzo Patrese deputizing for Manny Franco here this weekend, but all is not right with the 34. The Conquest team really needs to get on that to try and limit the damage, make sure it doesn't do any significant damage to the car that could cost them moving forward.
2: I am being covered by flames, John. They did throw some extinguishing down, but lots of fire coming out of the right exhaust, like you mentioned. A quick look into the engine bay itself as one of the crew members clambers on top. Remember, so much of this Ferrari 296 designed to be replaceable quickly if needed, but you've got to make sure you know what needs to be replaced as well. I heard on the radio that they were very concerned, asked Albert to come in instantly when they saw all of the issues. I'll see if I can get word as to what happened here, John, and to what happened to the Aston Martin Valkyrie.
1: Also, Corey Lewis into the pit lane, taking over the number 66 Silver Bullet from Gradient, the 14 with a left rear puncture. So the right exhaust bank was glowing red hot on the Conquest Ferrari. The left one was not. It was clearly overfueling. Sticky injector, something like that. I don't know. But they've got the engine cover off. They're still looking at that. Jack Aitken still to pit from the lead of the motor race as we have... What's has his lead out to now? 7.3 seconds. For the number 31, Whelan Cadillac, coming down to the final corner with a gaggle of cars ahead. Cameron Reid is in Hertfordshire in the UK. The start-finish line bleachers. Adam is tuned in to IMSA Radio. Marlow in the UK. Rob Jacobs as well, getting ready for his Le Mans trip in June. And RS... What a way to end a weekend full of vroom and vroom. I'd agree with that. This is not good news, Ryan, for the number 34. And championship-wise, Conquest Racing have been right up at the sharp end.
0: Yes, this Costa came in what, fifth it looks like in points, 156 points back, which sounds like a lot, but given the IMSA point structure, that's something you can overcome, and they were having a great weekend, obviously starting on pole here today, but doesn't look like this is going to be their day. Meantime, we've got a couple more things I could report to you. Remember we had the puncture a moment ago for Corey Lewis in the 66? Well, there's now an incident under review. Felipe Fraga in the 16 car, that's another Mustang. They apparently came together. That's under review right now, but that might explain the puncture for the 66 when it came in. Should also point out, even before this problem for the 34, Hinman, now in the car that Danny Formal started, did get to the lead with that undercut strategy in GTD and now holds it by about a second over Tom Gamble.
2: John, quick update from Conquest. Checked in with the team. They don't know what the issue is, but it's clearly something terminal, and they're going to head back to the garage and diagnose it a little bit further.
1: They've tried to restart the car, Arjuna, and once again they had flame out the right-hand exhaust. That's either an electronic issue or a sticky injector for me. Andlauer comes in, the best placed of the GTPs into the pit lane. For Penske Porsche Motorsport, he's out. Felipe Nasr will jump in. Standard stop. Felipe, make sure he's not going to sit on the seat belts. Gets help from the crew member to his left-hand side. Little bit of Bondo tip going on the right front of that car where there's clearly been a coming together. It's clear tape right over the Penske sign on the extreme right front, and they've lost the front dive plate on the right front of that car. This is the one with the blue Dear Nautilus lights, and here's the leader in the pit lane as well. Jack Aitken saw 58 minutes. Make a note of that. 58 minutes of green flag running, Ryan, and the leader's in the pit lane. Aitken is jumping out.
0: And still has 8.5% energy left when he came in, or something around there. So it's not like he had to come right now, but this fits nicely into their strategy. Back to the damage on the 7. That was from the contact that caused the puncture with the 65, I think it was, earlier in the race. That's where they picked up those battle scars. And that tape also secured the front headlight, which looked loose prior to that contact.
1: Sandton, South Africa. Ray Racing watching on, cheering on Sheldon Fondalinda, of course. And Finley Parker from the south coast of England's been at Brands Hatch today. AC94, bank holiday weekend on a Sunday night in the UK. A bit of a treat. North York, Wombats tuned in as well. And Chris Lazenby watching Laguna Seca while being driven back home by Laurie Southern after working GT World Challenge at Brands Hatch. Hello, Chris. And hi to Laurie, who's driving. I should say that Chris, excellent photographer, heading back up to North Yorkshire. He is watching on his computer in the passenger seat while heading back up the A1 towards Yorkshire. At IMSA Radio if you want to get in touch. Here is the drive-through for Aaron Tielitz, working on the car deemed behind the wall. And the number 12 comes through for that. Earl Bamber's gone back out in the Wayland Cadillac. Number 31, Kevin Estra into the pit lane in the Porsche. Lawrence Vartentor is ready to go. Did Kevin jump out there? Front two tyres changed. New set of Michelin's going on with that spider's web pattern on. 50% recyclable material. Cleaning out the intakes on that. And the VP Racing fuel, again, the determining factor. That's a great pit stop in that throwback livery with the Apple computer's rainbow stripes. Waiting, and go. And they are away. Drink Fantor, by the way, has got in to the lead, inherited the lead in this pit stop cycle. The BMW M Team WRT number 24 M Hybrid V8 has 4.6 of its virtual fuel tank left and is in the lead of the race. They have gone really long. It's over an hour and we have our first official retirement, and it is the wind tail of number 10 Cadillac. As in from second place, Acura Mayashant Racing. Let's get another pit lane update. Here is Arjuna Kankapani with the orange, blue and white 76 petroleum car.
2: Obviously, our most recent winners at the Acura Grand Prix of Long Beach, but it's been announced that Acura will be leaving the IMSA Championship at the end of 2026. And you know, the Mayashant crew, alongside of Honda Racing Corporation, remember, there's a collaboration on this 93 effort to improve the feedback loop of developing this program. They want to end on a high with a championship. They are having to pack the fuel in, though, John, because, of course, they've gone so long. So 61, 62 minutes may be the number for the Acura as the tires smoke as off and away. Renger van der Zander rolls back out onto track.
1: Both the BMW MWRT prototypes have gone really long. They're under 3%, and now Dries Van Thor comes into the pit lane. That's impressive fuel mileage for Dries Van Thor. Will the Belgian get out of the car? Yes, he will. And Sheldon van der Linde will get in. I am very, very impressed by that. Philippe A should be in this time around as well, Ryan.
0: Yes, I think we'll see that car in shortly because it only has 2.5% energy left in the virtual tank. And again, that energy is a combination of traditional racing fuel as well as the electrical energy harvested in the hybrid components of these race cars. Really a remarkable piece of technology. But really interesting there from the BMW team running longer than others. And if my screen is correct, they did not do a full fill there. I'm only seeing 69% energy in that Sheldon van der Linde car that just pitted. So they might have tried to run long and then did a short fill there to try and gain back a little bit of time in the pits.
1: That's an interesting tactic, if indeed they have done that. Philippe Eng is down to 1%. And let me see where he is on the track. He's just coming down through Rainy Curve at the moment, so he will have to peel in this time around. He gets to the left-hand side of the circuit and through turn 10, peels off left-handed. That is as close as I have seen anybody cut this into a pit stop. The end of the race, yes, but to a pit stop, he's got 0.8 of 1% left as they come in. They are pushing it really hard. Arjuna Kankapani watching the MWRT stop.
2: And so as the driver change process works through, Philippe Eng jumps out and in straps Marco Wittmann. I've got to say, John, we have been talking about this Evo update to the M-Hybrid V8 not maybe being so much of an improvement over one lap. Where we have seen the improvement is over the entire stint, and they've not just had good fuel mileage, they've had great pace as well so far at the WeatherTech Raceway Laguna Seca, as we finally just wait for the final bits of the pit stop to roll through, John.
1: I think that was right-hand side Michelin's only there, Arjuna. They had time to do four, they've chosen not to. Just three sets of tyres from qualifying through to the end of the race for the GTPs. The 25 car is down and away, and Marco Wittmann then will rejoin. Hello to Vincent in Derbyshire. He says, is this sports car championship different to the 6 and 24 hour races? All part of the IMSA WeatherTech Sports Car Championship. There are effectively two, well, actually call it three, different championships that run in the season. Four tyres, by the way, I'm here, confirmed for MWRT. They just did the left-hand ones really, really quickly. We have the Michelin Endurance Cup, Vincent, for the Rolex 24 Daytona, the Mobil 1 12 Hours at Sebring. Next up, we'll have Sirland's 6 Hours of the Glen. And then we have a brand new 6 hour race at Road America, and then of course Motul Petina Mont 10 hours as the leaders come down to the first corner. And that is Sheldon van der Linde going wide just a little bit. Earl Bamber, the Kiwi, looking up the inside in the red and white Cadillac. BMW, Cadillac, Cadillac. That's your top three together. Hope I answered that for you, Vincent, as the action got hot and heavy. Top three then, heading to the bottom of the hill and turn number five. How close do you like it? BMW, Caddy, Caddy, Sheldon van der Linde, Earl Bamber, Jordan Taylor. Through turn six, rear hull straight. Traffic ahead, look like the 13 Autosport machine ahead of them. Looked black and gold. No, sorry, it's the 120 Wright Motorsport Porsche. How wrong could I be? Not the right colour, not the right manufacturer. So pit stops, BMW team WRT. Ryan Marine said he thought they short-fueled that car for the road position, track position. So they were some 9 seconds quicker, but they do not have as much fuel on board as the second place car. Meantime, BMW number one is in the pit lane. Neil Verhagen out of the lead of GTD Pro. We'll watch that as we hear from Harry King out of the AO Porsche number 77. Nick Tandy's taking that one over. How was Sketchy going in the first part of the race, Arjuna?
2: Pitted from second, Harry King did. How was that first hour and a bit of the race?
6: Yeah, no, it wasn't too bad. Starting on the second row from fourth, inherited a position from the Ford, from East. I don't quite know what he was thinking with the hypercar there, but yeah, the outcome was great. Made up some good progress. Of course, now the pit stop cycle is going to come through. We'll find out exactly where we stand, but the car performance from AO felt really good. The balance I'm quite satisfied with. Let's see what comes of it.
2: Did you have any interactions with the GTD cars? Because some of them were saying they were running over some of the GTD pros.
6: I was just ahead of them, but I see some of the GTD cars were quite quick. I knew that if I fell backwards in the field, I'd be susceptible to them. So obviously that was a focus, but I was looking out the front windscreen majority of the time, that's for sure.
2: Good side as well. Thanks, Harry.
6: Thank you. Cheers.
1: Battle for the lead on the front play, front straight-ish at the moment. Earl Bamber looking at the back of our leader, Sheldon van der Linde. Interesting technical manoeuvre there, and will that be our BSI at nose strategy, sorry, BDO nose strategy call, as off for the number five Porsche, Lauren Heinrich. How unusual is that for the JDC Miller Motorsports car? Worked its way up to fourth position in the 963, and he went off at the exit of turn three, the exit of the Andretti hairpins. Ryan, just the thought again, a car struggling on that downhill braking area. Talked about it in the Brembo Brake Facts. The change between front balance and rear balance on the brakes as you're braking downhill or braking uphill, really have to get that spot on. Interesting technical move though by BMW team WRT with that number 24 car that leads to get them out in the lead. They did not fully fuel that car.
4: Exactly. Really slick calculations too. They knew exactly how long they could be stationary in the pits, release Sheldon and come out in front, because they came out right in front of a hard charging Earl Bamber with Jordan Taylor on his heels. But that's worked really well. Now they'll take their medicine later, because Bamber presumably could have a shorter stop later on in the race. He's at 82% energy effectively. Van der Linde is at 58. Taylor in third. They're on a third different strategy that resembles the BMW strategy to some degree. They're at 56% energy. Remember, they short pitted, came in quite early in the sequence, and we're going to have to try and fight their way back up, but doing the best they can strategically.
1: Turn two has caused another issue and claimed another victim. Drivers left coming out of turn two to turn three. Matthew Bell, 13 Autosport, and the black and gold Corvette is three quarters facing the wrong way to drivers left on the way to turn three. Looks like he might have looped it coming out of turn two. The dust settles. We're staying green at the moment. By the way, the Conquest car has officially been listed as a retirement, the number 34 Ferrari 296. We race on for the moment. And there's the full course yellow. An hour and a half to go. So just on an hour and 10 minutes into the race, steam emanating from the engine compartment of that Corvette number 13. Chance to say hello to a Portuguese watching from Berlin, Germany. Hello to Joseph Asco. And one of his favourite tracks. Ooh, rear end completely locked up on that car, Ryan. Looks like something might have given way in the transmission of that number 13 car. Battling, of course, in the Bronze Cup to get a Le Mans invitation for next year. And Lauren Heinrich, I think we mentioned he'd gone off. He went a long way off. He'd gone much further. He would have had a shorty pass to get back in. But I did not like the look of those rear wheels locked on Matthew Bell's, then he said AWA, 13 Autosport Corvette. Safety car is out, and it is the Porsche safety car that will pick up BMW team WRT and Sheldon van der Linde. Ryan.
0: This comes at an interesting time for RLL Team McLaren. They were on a different strategy and were really low on energy. They're shown as in the pit lane right now, and I fear they've had to come in for emergency service. So they were trying to do something different after their unexpected pit stop earlier in the race, and I think they get caught out by this yellow unless they snuck in right as the yellow came out, but I don't think they did. We'll try and get some confirmation on that. Should also note that the lead has changed in GTD Pro, with the 4 Corvette of Katzberg now leading the 1 BMW that was started by Verhagen, and Conor DeFilippi is in the car. So that's the Katzberg car that Tommy Milner started, and they owe a pit stop. They're on a different sequence as well, but actually they're in a pretty good spot, comparable spot energy-wise, to the BMW behind, which appears to have short filled during that most recent pit stop.
2: And a short fill for Dries Van Toren. Sheldon van der Linde has seen them jump to the lead here at the WeatherTech Raceway at Laguna Seca. Does this caution hurt or help you, though?
7: To be honest, I just asked. I don't know, actually. I don't think it's that favorable for us, but I could be wrong. Hopefully I am wrong. But nevertheless, I think we did a good first stint, and I don't think we are looking too bad, even though we short filled a bit, but I think we are there. So let's see. A lot can happen still. It's still 1 hour 30 to go. No, 1 hour 26. So a lot can happen still.
2: This new Evo update, we've come back to the WeatherTech Raceway Laguna Seca. You were on pole position here last year. How do you compare the difference in the car?
7: Obviously, we still have to fine-tune it quite a bit still. I think in our race runs, or let's say in the race, it should normally favor us more compared to qualifying. I think in qualifying, we lost a little bit compared to last year. But nevertheless, you know, you don't win the race being on pole. So we saw that last year. As long as we can win the race in a race, I'm happy.
2: Thank you.
7: Thank you.
1: In the early hours of Saturday morning, the motor racing community got the news that on Friday, Alex Zanardi had died. Just 59 years old, a Bologna native with an inextricable link to WeatherTech Raceway Laguna Seca and to the Corkscrew, pulling off the overtake that is known simply in motor racing circles as the pass. After a horrendous accident at the Lausitzring, he refused to give up, fought his way back to motor racing in touring cars and GT using hand controls for BMW, won races in World Touring Cars and contested the Spa 24 Hours. After that, he still wasn't done. Designed and built his own hand cycle and qualified for the Paralympics for his beloved Italy, taking 2 gold medals in the London Olympics and 2 more in Rio. Sadly, whilst out training a few years ago in Tuscany, he was involved in a road accident which put him into a coma for quite a long time. But even then, he refused to give up. The man was a champion in racing, in Paralympics, in life. The word legend has never been more appropriately used than that for Alex Zanardi, who died on Friday with his family. Our condolences go to him and to his family, should I say, and to everyone who knows him. What a loss to the Mortner Racing community. Just a fabulous, fabulous gentleman who always had a smile on his face, Alex Zanardi. And there's a lot of heavy hearts around this paddock this weekend, thinking of Alex. Think of some good memories of Alex. That's what he would have wanted. And may his memories be a blessing. He's not left us. He's just gone one lap ahead. An hour and 24 minutes to go, and we are under our first full course yellow. Clouds gathering here at WeatherTech Raceway Laguna Seca. We're waiting for the pits to open for GTP, and let's see who takes that. Hello to Courtney Jordan, who's just tuned in, to Stephen Linz from Gainsborough in the UK. My goodness me, how many people tuned in today as well. Watching for the first time on YouTube, says Charlie from Derbyshire. Wasn't expecting a British commentator. Where have you been since... when was my first year in the American sports car? 1998, I've been calling these races. Arjuna, take a deep breath. You've got pretty much all of the GTP field.
2: And I was wondering if it might just be a splash of energy for some, but there's plenty of tyres on the pit wall as well as the crews get to work. But for the BMW team WRT, given the short fill, no surprise to see them just putting the fuel on. It is going to be, though, Porsche Penske Motorsports by somehow able to jump to the front through pit stop perfection. Penske once more jumps to the lead in the WeatherTech Raceway Laguna Seca.
1: Charlie was asking about the illuminated numbers on the side of the car. Not the car's numbers, but what does it mean? It's how long they've been standing in the pit lane or their position in their class. Now, it looks like there might have been a little problem on that pit stop as the new Michelins went on to the number 40 Cadillac. Oh, yeah, they didn't get the rear tyre out of the way, the one coming off, and I think they've damaged the rear side pod there. So multifunction, Charlie, in Derbyshire for those illuminated number panels. If you go to IMSA.com, all of the uses of that are shown. We've got one of our Ford Raptors on the circuit at the moment, the official truck of WeatherTech Raceway Laguna Seca, with the blower taking the opportunity to get some of the rubber debris off the track. We'll open the pits this time around for the GT cars. Ryan Marine here in the Ford's Racing Global Broadcast Centre. You surprised that all of the GTPs came in?
0: A little bit, because we're not in a window where they could make it the rest of the way. I was thinking the same thing for GT, but looks like it's about to get busy for Arjuna once again.
2: And here they come, John, led by the Pratt & Miller number 4, slightly off sequence, of course. This will help them get back on the same page with the rest of their competition. For the GTD contenders, remember, a lot of them pitted 45 minutes into the race, so they'll need a substantial amount of fuel compared to some of the GTD Pro contenders, such as Sketchy and the Paul Miller Racing BMW that had only just come in. But because the Paul Miller BMW had short-filled on their own, it's Sketchy that's going to win the race off of pit road, followed by the Vassar Sullivan Lexus. Meanwhile, in GTD, it's the heart of racing Aston Martin first, and a very close fight sees Turner Motorsports jump in front of the Wayne Taylor Lamborghini.
1: Magic stuff by the crews. We talk about motor racing being a team sport, and whether it's preparing the cars, running the cars, setting the cars up, Ryan, but we see it in the pit stops, don't we?
0: It's huge, and it's not just the strategy, but it's the execution there. That pit stop from Turner to get them ahead of Wayne Taylor's Lamborghini, that was really big. Arjuna was exactly right on Paul Miller. They were in a world of hurt here. They short-filled on that stop under green, so they had to put a lot more energy back into the tank during that stop than most of the other front runners in GTD, and that caused them to have a much longer stop than their opposition. opposite story in GTP, where we've seen a change at the front. Felipe Nasr for Porsche Penske. We were wondering how they got there. They short-filled by about 10%, and I don't think Renger van der Zande and Meyer Shank needed as much fuel as some of the front runners there, so they were able to jump to second. Really interesting to see the strategies converge around this pivot point of a full course yellow, and it's really shaken up all three classes.
1: Whew. Take a deep breath, everybody, because we still have 80 minutes of racing to go. Elliot tuned in, says he's got his friends Kieran and Jack in Bedfordshire watching along in Milton Keynes, right in the centre of the UK. Wanted to ask, says Cameron Reid, have you guys at the Ford Global Racing Centre got any childhood treats, it being the throwback weekend at all? Mine are fruit pastels. Oh, I see what you didn't mean racing treats. You mean sweeties or candies. All right, Ryan, throwback weekend, not motor racing. What are your favourite memories from your childhood of candy or chocolate bars that you used to get then?
0: I was a Reese's guy.
1: That's a great question. I love that.
0: Love the combination of peanut butter and chocolate. That's probably my go-to.
1: And what about you, Arjuna? What takes you back to your youth when it comes to candy?
2: Slightly controversial topic here, but I firmly believe American chocolate isn't as good as some of the things you can get around the rest of the world, John, but a Mars bar. Picking one of those up at a gas station, that's my childhood memory right there.
1: Well, you're never going to get an argument from either Kerry Corp or the responsible adult E. Hewitt for Reese's peanut butter cups or Reese's Pieces. There was an amazing raisin bar in the UK when I was a lad that you don't see anymore. Hello to Katie Brennan, hello Katie, long time no speak. Corey Ryden is listening in at the moment, and he loves hearing me say Frankie Montecalvo. Well, there you go, I've done it. Let's do our Pilotti mid-race recap. 59 laps completed. Felipe Nasr leads at the moment. One caution, the one we're on at the moment, for four laps so far. Two cars out of the race, and they are significant. The Conquest Racing number 34 Ferrari, which was leading GTD at the time it came into the pits and retired. And Felipe Albuquerque was behind the wheel of the Cadillac Wayne Taylor Racing V-Series R, the number 10 car. Both of those cars confirmed now as official retirements. At IMSA Radio, if you want to get into us for a little chat. And that was our Pilotti mid-race recap. Behind the Apple Computing throwback livery safety car, Porsche GT4 by the look of it. It is Felipe Nasr in the number 7 car that leads. And while we're talking about interaction, all of those of you who are tuned in now, when we finish the World Feed TV, we will continue for Michelin Post Race Tech on RS2, which you can access through imsaradio.com and the Listen Live button. If you'd like to be a part of that, hashtag Michelin PRT to at IMSA Radio on X. Let's have your questions, points of rising, observations, whatever you have. Let's have those for the roundup race. We'll have some interviews from round at the Victory Circle area. Aaron will make sure that we're still going to air, as will Kerry, and we'll have Arjuna, Ryan and myself answering your questions. Ryan Walker says, what about Rolos when it comes to chocolate or sweets in general? I'm just not a big Rolo fan, to be honest. I used to like the proper old-fashioned Bassett's Jelly Babies, but they've all gone natural now. and they don't taste the same. Only natural flavours, no additives. Maybe I was addicted to the additives of the E-numbers when I was younger. Whole different story. Let's get back to racing here at the WeatherTech Sports Car Championship. Fourth round of the season, and we're going back to green with an hour and 15 minutes just under to go. And Felipe Nasr hits the right-hand pedal over the top of the brow and down into the hairpins at turns two and three. Porsche Penske Motorsport leading by half a second across the line. Renger von der Zander for Acura in second, Cadillac in third. Three different manufacturers in the top three. Earl Bamber's number 30, Cadillac in third, has the fastest lap in the racing class, 1:15, 3:15.

0: the hour mark, you can feel reasonably comfortable for these cars. Now, again, Nasser got to the front by short filling during that most recent stop. This is the first time we've seen the Porsche out in front. We'll see how long he can keep it there. Interesting to note, I think Wayne Taylor Racing tried to do the same thing with the 40 of Jordan Taylor, but remember, they had the hang-up on the left rear tire, and that really cost them because now they're going to need more energy in their next stop, and they didn't get track position because they had a slower stop.
1: Yeah, very good spot there. Side-by-side action. Lamborghini Temerario and the number one of Conor Di Filippi. That was the battle for fourth position. Andrea Caldarelli is not ready to give that up in the sky blue. Lamborghini made its global racing debut at Sebring in the IMSA WeatherTech Sports Car Championship through turn four. And the number four Corvette, Nicky Katzberg's got a great view of this. He tries to sneak up the outside into turn five. The outside passes on there because it's a bank corner. And the throwback livery from 2000 is right with trading. In fact, trading vinyl with the Temerario. There's going to be a little bit of blue on that yellow and white Corvette. And sitting in behind them is Dennis Olsen in the Ford. Or is that Fred Vervish, actually? As they come and again trade paint or vinyl at least. And they're still doing it through the corkscrew, down through Rainey. Is the damage now to the Temerario? As through comes the 64, it was Dennis Olsen. And behind that, the number 59, Nikita Johnson, RLL Team McLaren. What a story it's been since RLL, the Real organisation, has taken on the McLaren to run. Oh, Sunday afternoon, and it's getting all arms and elbows in the GTD Pro Class. Ryan Marine.
0: Fight down to the Andretti hairpin. Ford versus Chevrolet, and it's the Ford to the inside. That's Olsen trying to get around Katzberg, and he's got that pass made, although Katzberg's going to try to fight back to the outside. However, inside line to the Mustang, just behind Esterson, like you say, in the McLaren for Rahal. They did enter a closed pit, so they had to come back in. So, excuse me, not Esterson anymore. Now Nikita Johnson behind the wheel. So now any hope of doing it strategically is out of the way. They have to come to the front on pace, and right now Johnson's looking threatening.
1: Oh, sorry, yes, I'm supposed to talk at this point, aren't I? I'm absolutely enthralled with this battle. It's a throwback weekend, and I am transported back to the old GT1 days when we had four, five, and six cars line astern just like this right here, and it was Magnussen and Brabham and all those drivers, and it's absolutely as I remember it. This is brilliant stuff. Nick Tandy leads in GTD Pro. There's a little cheer from the middle of Bedfordshire from Felix and the rest of the Tandy family. Ben Barnicut in second for Lexus, half a second back, and then Alexander Sims, then Paul Miller Racing BMW, and this scrap behind him with Ford, Corvette, McLaren, Ford and Lamborghini. And Andrea Caldarelli must feel as though he's lost out there because he was sitting, what, three or four places further up the field when all of this started, and it was pretty physical, Ryan.
0: Oh, it was. It really started with Conor Di Filippi trying to muscle his way back up through the field. He got around Andrea, and that left Andrea vulnerable then to the challenge from the Corvette. And that led to a quite a lengthy side-by-side in which they swapped paint, what, two, three, four times? Pieces of bodywork going off the two cars as well. Caldarelli definitely got the worst of it.
1: Tristan Smith is enjoying this close quarters battle with his dad in South Africa. Hello to everybody there celebrating your drivers in this race and just enjoying what we've come to expect from GT Racing, which is slightly physical. I wonder if Nicky Katzberg might have attracted the attention of race control in that number four Corvette Racing by Pratt Miller, running the 2000 Millennium yellow and white colour scheme. It's been done down to a T as well. Even though some of the sponsors have changed, they've got some of the names down the side, either of the drivers or the venue here, in the same typeset as the partners at the time would have had. Renger van der Zander looking at the back of Felipe

0: Nasser as they charge down through turn number 9 into the bank to right-hander at turn 10. Now into the slowest corner on the circuit. Down through the box. Bing, bing, bing, bing, bing, bing. Pick up the throttle coming out of there. The far from straight start-finish run under the Mission Foods Bridge. Over the brow, through the kink at turn 1. Down through the gearbox again. Those gears going in like rifle shots there on the number 93 Acura. We are going to miss this little 2.5 litre V6 engine. Note, distinctively different from everything else out there. This is their last season in IMSA. Pulling away at the end of the year is confirmed by David Salter, the man at HRC US, across whose desk all of this programme has to pass. He hasn't written off the potential of some private cars, but not in IMSA, interestingly, in the Asian Le Mans series. Right, let's check in with some other battles. Fred Shandoff, Inception Racing Ferrari, looking at the back of Philip Ellis in the Winward Racing car. They could do with a good... Actually, both of those cars, Ryan, could do with a good... result this week. And Fred Shandoff in the Inception car. Brendan Areeb started the race. They are the leading Bronze Cup GTD car, and that's important for points and for their Le Mans invitation, potentially for the 24 Hours of Le Mans for next year.
1: That's right. That's the coveted A-Kit Award. Brendan Areeb has won it before. That's the teammate to Fred Shandoff. And Brendan did his part. Kept that car on the lead lap, kept them in contention. Once that drive time was complete and Shandoff has climbed aboard and done a nice job to drag that car up to fifth. One quick note, though, on the car that's sixth, Aaron Tielitz. That car has had not one but two drive-through penalties. They've been in the pits four times in this race and yet find themselves in the top six in class with just over an hour to go.
2: Our pole sitter Louis Delatraz had an interesting first stint when the other Cadillac of Whelan Engineering saving a bit more energy than you. How was the first stint for you behind the wheel?
3: I think, you know, we set up the car pretty aggressively. Obviously, it was very fast on one lap. Maybe a bit too aggressive in hindsight for the race pace because I had a lot of rear tire deck. So I basically, the first 10 laps were fine. I was in control, saving energy. But after that, I had to push because my rears were gone and Jack's not. So he had a bit the edge over me on that side. But yeah, it's part of the game.
2: Is there anything that you can do during pit stops, make any adjustments behind the wheel to try and dial that balance back to where you need it to be?
3: Making adjustments for sure, especially with all the systems I have in the car. I think I was trying to fight it. But, you know, when the rear tires are gone, there's not so much you can do. Now, obviously, we start on quality tires, so they have a bit more wear. Jordan took 4 new tires, should be better, but that yellow was very bad timing for us. We are big on the back foot now. Hopefully, the lock turns around and we can be back up front.
2: Thank you.
3: Thank you.
0: Really good question from Solorain in Serbia. Are there any differences between the GTD Pro and the GTD class cars, or is it just the driver's skill? Good question. The performance potential of the Porsche or the Lexus or the Chevy Corvette or the BMW any of the manufacturers, exactly the same between the two classes. It is purely the makeup of the driving talent. So, obviously, in GTD Pro, the name is the hint there. You can have a full pro team. In GTD, you must have silver and bronze drivers, silver or bronze drivers there. You can still have a pro driver, but it is the makeup of the driving talent that makes the difference as to which category the cars go into. Speed-wise, performance-wise at least, the cars are exactly the same. So the balance of performance, the homologation, the performance potential, absolutely identical. So really good question there from our Serbian correspondent at IMSA Radio if you want to get in touch. Felipe Nasser leading. 3/4 of a second ahead of Renger van der Zander. Earl Bamber in third place. Porsche, Acura and Cadillac. In GTD Pro, AO Racing, Nick Tandy by half a second. for Porsche, ahead of Lexus and Ben Barnicot in second, and Alexander Sims in third for Corvette. Then BMW and Ford Mustang, so five different makes in the top five. And in GTD, Tom Gamble leads for Hartner Racing Aston from the BMW of Turner Motorsport. That's Robbie Foley, 27 from 96. Trent Hinman in third for Lamborghini Huracan. Winward in fourth, Ferrari in fifth. Sixth is Lexus, and seventh. So the top seven are different manufacturers. Make that the top eight, because Porsche are in there as well. Callum Eilert in eighth position. Fred Verwisch in and out of the pits. That will be, Ryan, I reckon, his last pit stop.
1: Yeah, I was about to say the window has just about cracked open. That looked like fuel only for Fred Verwisch. So what they're hoping for now is a safety car before the rest of their class, or at least most of their class, pits, because that would allow them to catch up. Others ahead of them would need to pit. They would cycle ahead to the lead. Now, though, that they've done that, I guarantee everyone up and down the pit lane has been looking at that, too, and thinking, okay, we're vulnerable the longer we stay out, especially in the GT classes. We're a little more marginal on the window for GTP, but I'm curious to see who blinks first.
0: And Arjuna, that didn't look like Michelin tyres were offered there for the Ford.
2: Can confirm it was fuel only, and Ryan is right on the money as well, because there are some pit crews who are going up on the wall and getting ready, but two cars coming down pit lane. I don't think this is necessarily tied to that. The RL McLaren is, as is, and the Fast Lamborghini Temerario joined by one of the Wayne Taylor Racing Cadillacs. Louis Delatraz did tell us that they weren't necessarily happy with the timing of the caution. I think they're doing the same as what Ford did with the 65 and trying something different to give them a potential if the safety car does come out.
0: Rather a jaunty angle for the sky blue number 9 Temerario. That will be Andrea Caldarelli's last pit stop, and GTP stops as well, Ryan.
1: Yeah, like Arjuna mentioned, this is Wayne Taylor Racing trying to roll the dice with the 40 car that was caught out by that last yellow, and they didn't do a full fill during that yellow, plus had a delay on the pit stop, it would have appeared. So that meant now that this final stop, they had to put more energy on than just about anybody else is going to. So my read of it is the only way this works for them is if they catch that yellow here before the rest of the class pits.
0: Felipe Nasr, then, what is the strategy of Porsche Penske Motorsport at Acura Meyer Shank at Cadillac Whelen? Porsche Penske Motorsport, Ryan, have the opportunity to split strategy here between Nasr and Vanthoor, first and fourth.
1: Yep, they do. They have that ability with two cars running up toward the front. They're in a similar position in terms of the energy still available to them. Both short field on that recent stop to get a little extra track position under yellow.
0: Pratt Miller in with the number 4 Corvette. That was the car that Nicky Katzberg, I think, brought in. Yes, it was. Arjuna in the pit lane.
2: I think, John, not only does Nicky Katzberg show the scars of that fight with the Lamborghini Temerario, both sides, the dive planes, have taken some damage. And on the right side, I think they were ripped off completely. But on the Pfaff Lamborghini Temerario, the right front has actually been pushed back in. We saw a really physical fight on the last restart, and we are seeing, potentially, some of our team now having to struggle to the end with a lack of downforce at the front.
0: So, are we going to get a clean run to the flag? And is this where we see the relative performance of the GTPs, the GTD Pro and GTD drivers and cars? A little earlier on, a little bit of a sideswipe on Aaron Tielitz at the top by one of the GTP cars in for the number 24 BMW, Sheldon von der Linde, South African driver in the pit lane. A lot of people tuned in South Africa this evening, as it will be for them think South Africa's, is it only an hour ahead of the UK? But still reasonable time in the evening. Hope you've had a good day wherever you are in South Africa. Has it been good enough to have the braai on and have something nice? Thank you for being with us. Coming up to just before 11 o'clock in the UK, just coming up to midnight in Central Europe. Those of you in Australia, early morning, perhaps catching this before you go to work. Due for a holiday weekend in Australia. It is in the UK and Europe. Bank holiday Monday coming up. Don't forget, hashtag MichelinPRT for our post-race show. Your questions, points arising, anything that you've noticed or want answering, we'll try and get the answers for you. This has been mega racing, absolutely mega racing. In comes the heart of racing. Tom Gamble driven 27 came in out of, I think, fourth place in GTD. That looked like fuel only as well. There were tyres on the wall, but I didn't see any of the team over the wall. So this is interesting as the teams are cycling through. Philip Ellis has made his last pit stop for Winwood Racing as well and is back up to speed. And he's been dropped into a really nice open space on the track, Ryan. The opportunity for Philip Ellis to do what we know he can, which is drive that AMG very, very quickly.
1: That's exactly what they want him to do here, and I'm sure that's part of the reason they called him in while they did. They can see they've got some technology that will project where you'll come out vis-a-vis the traffic, and if they feel like they can send him out in a clear track like this, maybe they could get this undercut strategy to work, especially if they're not changing tires. There's no warm-up process, really, to get these tires up to temp. And on the tire subject, these are like the third pit stops for a lot of these front-running cars in the GT classes. We came into this thinking they might have two sets of stickers sitting around going into the race, plus the qualifying tires. If they've already done a couple of pit stops, they've pretty much burned through those tires. So unless they've kept a few in reserve, and it looks like Turner has, they're throwing stickers at the right side of their BMW. That could be an edge for them. But some of the other teams might have run out of that precious commodity just because of the number of stops we've had, which is abnormal.
0: Well, the GTPs are running on the Michelin mediums here this weekend, the new for 26 Michelin mediums. And a couple of weekends ago at Imola, Kami Kobayashi's Toyota hypercar, which you might say actually is harder on its tyres than the LMDH GTP regs cars that we have here, because it's got drive from the front wheels as well as the back in certain situations. That did over 100 laps in race conditions on the Michelin mediums. And in fact, they were going to send him out for the last 28 laps on the same tyres, but they just didn't know. They didn't have the data. They put him on a set of softs. They're allowed two different versions of the Michelin tyre there. And he actually wasn't as quick on the softs, the new set of softs, as he had been on the 104, 105 lap old mediums. So tyre longevity, impressive. No news from race control on the Temerario and Corvette. It has not gone under review. Thomas Richer in Germany asking about that. We've been watching that very carefully, Thomas. Hadn't ignored it. And nothing on the race control channel to suggest that that is even being investigated at the moment. GTD leader, Trent Hindman, in the Lamborghini Huracan, second for Fred Shandoff, and importantly leading in the bronze class. Right, front of the field coming in, here's the Cadillac Whelan number 31, the mainly red car, Earl Bamber, the affable New Zealander, into the pit lane. This will be his last stop as well. Fuel hose goes in for VP Racing Fuel, topping up the energy. Ryan, not even a thought of putting new tyres on that car. They didn't even look at the tyres to say, oh, look, we better have a couple ready. That was fuel, VP fuel only, and gone. And that was pretty impressive. They've topped him up to 92%. So that was a time stop on fuel there for 53 minutes. They did not fill the tank.
1: Exactly. They knew exactly how much energy they needed to go the rest of the way. Probably did the calculation that, assuming they had tires, and they might not have, that was their third stop as well. But if they did, they might have done the calculation that it would take too long, or at least they would be too much of a risk, too many variables to throw a couple of tires at it. Just do the simple thing, put the fuel in that you need, and turn Earl loose, especially if they can put him in clear track right now. They should be in pretty good shape. Again, they need less energy than the leader right now. So really, I think the fight we're watching is between that 31 that just pitted and Renger van der Zande at the 93.
2: One of the early troubles was for Rory van der Stoor in the Aston Martin. A little bit of damage at the rear saw him have a mechanical black flag, forced to come back to pit lane. Rory, what happened?
4: Yeah, I just first lap got hit in the rear, and then the deck lid came up, and one of those days. We'll see what happens. I mean, there's still a good amount of time left. But yeah, it's frustrating. I mean, it is what it is, but we're just trying to claw back now. We have a decent car, as you can see, the heart of racing in the lead, essentially. But, man, it's a frustrating one for sure.
2: Yeah, we can definitely tell you're a bit dejected, that you think there's a bit more performance. You're back on the lead lap, though. In your first full season in IMSA WeatherTech Sports Car Championship, how have you been finding the competition overall?
4: It's great. Everybody that's driving is fun, fair, fast. So, yeah, it's definitely a challenge for sure with all these guys and girls. So, we'll see. If we get a solid result here in the next 40 minutes, we may be able to salvage some points for this weekend and go to two of the next stronger tracks for the Aston at Watkins Glen and Canadian Tire. So, we'll see. If we could come out of here with maybe a top six, that would be amazing after what happened today. But yeah, like I said, the two next tracks are the best tracks for the Aston, so we'll see.
2: Thank you.
0: So getting some news from the pit lane, thanks to Aaron, our Concord NASCAR Productions voice in our ear. No tyres for Phil Ellis. He's dropped down to 7th in GTD for Wynwood Racing, but his last pit stop is completed. I reckon he is 1, 2, 3. I reckon he's 4th of the guys who have done their last pit stop. Oh, actually no, because I'm counting some GTD pros there as well. I reckon in GTD he might be 2nd amongst the GTDs that have done their last pit stop, as Fred Shandaff comes into the pit lane for Inception Racing to do his last pit stop as well. 50 minutes on the nose to go. No tyres for Shandaff. Just VP Racing fuel. Our friends at Michelin, Ryan, must be absolutely delighted at the longevity and the performance that they're getting out of the GTD and the GTP tyres. I mean, it's kind of counterintuitive that a tyre company is happy that they're not using all the tyres, not selling all the tyres, but with 50% renewables on the GTPs, it has been Michelin and IMSA's project to cut down the number of tyres that the teams have available to them in these races, in all of the races.
1: That's right. It's part of both the series and the tire makers' various initiatives. And to speak to how the quality of the tire and the pace that's still available on a used tire, I'm watching Earl Bamber's lap times, because he just came in and did that pit stop. No tire change, remember. He was running 3rd at the time, about a second or two behind Renger van der Zande. Well, on the old tires, in clear air, he was running mid-116s on the most recent lap. Renger was up in the mid-117s. So this is really good for them on their strategy. Didn't have a whole lot of ground to make up, and they might be doing it with the undercut if this pace disparity in favor of Bamber continues.
0: It's Ryan Marine. He's with me, John Heindorf, in the Ford Racing Global Broadcast Centre. There are a lot of headlines to resolve here. I suspect that none of the reporters are inking anything in, if they did that nowadays, typing anything in bold, let's say. So, still to pit, I reckon, are all of... Well, the top six, I reckon. I reckon the first car that can go to the end is Earl Bamber at 48 minutes to go. Everyone else is at 50% energy or under. And 50% energy, that is going to be tight to get 47, 48 minutes from the top six in GTP. In GTD Pro, Nick Tandy leads with 60%, 59% for Ben Barnicot, Alexander Sims, 59. We're all in the same sort of area. What can they eke out? In terms of time behind the wheel, they will not, with it being as tight as it is, the top four in GTD Pro. That's Nick Tandy for Porsche, Ben Barnicot for Lexus, Alexander Sims for Chevrolet Corvette, and Conor DeFilippi for BMW. They are separated by... Actually, add Dennis Olsen into that, because he's only a second further back. That's 1, 2... Let's call that 3 seconds for that battle in GTD Pro. Meantime, in GTD, Aaron Tielitz and Callum Eilert having a good scrap at the moment, and Scott Andrews is not that far back either, another 7 seconds further back. Ah, now here's Renger van der Zande, 49% on his virtual fuel tank, and the Phillips 66 and 76 petroleum supported Acura is in the pit lane, and this time, Arjuna, there are tyres coming out.
2: But only right side tyres, John. I think they are recognising they don't have the time to change all four, and they only need those right side working tyres. Off and away, a great pit stop for the 93. Let's see where they fare out compared to the Cadillac Whelen 31.
0: That's very impressive. Very impressive indeed.
1: Ah, but that was again, John.
0: I reckon again, that's it. Sorry, go ahead, Ryan, my fault.
1: 31 got the jump, it's through. So Bamber running in clear air, running mid-116, lap after lap after lap, while Renger was running slower laps. That really worked, the undercut for the 31, and also coming out on tires that were already pre-warmed. There wasn't that warm-up phase. Now, with Nasser needing a longer stop, I think Bamber could be in a really good spot here with 45 minutes to go.
0: Well, I tell you, if either of those have got the calculations wrong as Vanto comes into the pit lane. So, van der Zande 77.8% and Earl Bamber 77.5%. So, the calculations are roughly similar. They're sitting 6th and 7th at the moment, but everybody ahead of them has to do their last stop, and Lawrence Vanto is in for Porsche. So a timed stop again for the Acura, the difference being they worked out they had time while the VP Racing Fuel went in to put on right side Michelins. In GT, we've got the GTD fourth place Lexus in the pit lane. Aaron Tielitz is getting much more of a full surface, certainly left-hand side tyres. And yeah, they put all four on that, just seeing the right-hand side tyres coming through. Hello to Dejan and Lazar from Serbia. That's another Serbian shout we've had this evening. Endurance racing stretching across borders and the global community that is IMSA Radio, part of the Radio Show Limited network of channels. Over on RS1 next weekend, Friday and Saturday, we'll have WEC, World Endurance Championship Round 2, Spa-Francorchamps. Practice 3, qualifying and the race. Qualifying and the race exclusively live and free across the world. join us for that. And then the following weekend, there's a number of drivers here that we'll be talking about with 161 starters at the ADAC 24 Hours of the Nürburgring. Extended programming starting with a special midweek motorsport a week on Wednesday, and then sound and vision coverage Thursday, Friday, Saturday and Sunday. And then we're back on IMSA duty. There is literally no rest all the way up to Le Mans, including Le Mans test day, on the Radio Show Limited network of audio and visual channels. Grant Westman spots that Phil Ellis is likely going to end up third in GTT. I think it might be second, actually. But I'm just looking at the cars ahead of him. This has been... I'm going to need to break this down afterwards, Ryan, and look at the playback on the timing and scoring, particularly from our colleagues at Alcamel. And by the way, you can follow along. Just put live timing at IMSA in. And you can see all the information that we've got, including the virtual fuel tank and the telemetry coming out of the GTPs and the GTDs. Just to see where the strategy's played out, we haven't really talked that much about the BDO Nose Strategy Award for this race. Our Porsche keys to the race was the tyres. How would they get on? Well, that's been great. Penalties, keep them down. The guys at the front have. Just a little run on at turn one for Felipe Nasr in the lead. First time we've seen that this weekend. And get the strategy right. And, I mean, this has been fascinating to me, Ryan.
1: And we don't know yet who's got the right strategy exactly, but the way it looks to me, Earl Bamber, Whelan Engineering, and Cadillac, they seem to be in the catbird seat. They're the first of those that have done their last pit stops. And Earl is turning some pretty good laps right now. Nasr, Vittman, Heinrich, they're all pushing for all they're worth right now, trying to build as much of a gap as they can in preparation for the final stop. But the thing to remember is Nasr needs more energy to go the rest of the way than the bulk of the rest of the field. They got to the front because they short-filled in that most recent stop. So it's going to be pretty difficult for them to maintain that advantage that they've built so far.
0: Here's Trent Hindman in from the lead of GTD. Wright Motorsport will cycle to the front with Callum Isler, but he needs to make the equivalent stop. So does Scott Andrews in the number 19 Van der Steyr racing car. So that leaves Tom Gamble and Fred Schandorf and Phil Ellis to be first, second and third. Maybe. How quick have they turned that 45 around? Where are the other GTD cars? Heard an Aston Martin Valkyrie scream through. Leader comes out. Well, Islet's gone through. Andrews has gone through. There's the Aston Martin of Hartner Racing going through. No, hasn't gone through. So the 27's dropped in behind. So there we go. That is a race to the finish from there. So, Tom Gamble for Hartner Racing dropping in behind that Trent Hindman, Wayne Taylor Racing. And that is the battle, I reckon, corrected. That will be the corrected battle for the lead.
1: Yes.
0: So those cars, both of those cars, the Lamborghini and the Aston, are battling. So Tom Gamble now effectively in second, but a great turnaround by Wayne Taylor Racing has put Trent Hindman out in what will be the lead of that race. Arjuna, you've just been watching a Porsche stop.
2: It was right side tyres for the number seven, and I was looking at lap times, John, to try and understand the call from Earl Bamber and the Cadillac Whelan crew. The number seven, its fastest lap is 7 tenths slower than what Cadillac Whelan have been able to put together. So by dropping into that clean air, Earl Bamber's been able to punch in some amazing lap times and soar to the net lead of the race.
0: Ryan, am I reading? I am reading that right, aren't I? Wayne Taylor Racing have brought in Yes. Trent Hindman, 66.5% against Tom Gamble, 71%. So again, that was a timed stop to get the Dex Imaging Lamborghini back out. Third right now in GTD, but that will become the lead because Scott Andrews in the other Aston and Callum Islet, I reckon, still have to stop.
1: Exactly right. That's how it should shake out in GTD. And a lot of that comes down to Hindman, the laps he was able to turn. It was a gamble to keep him out as long as they did, because if there had been a yellow, he would have been cycled back. But there wasn't one. He was quick in his time in the car, and that helped them then use the overcut to leapfrog. Plus the fact they didn't change tires again. Tires were already warm straight out of the pits. So normally you see a car catching a car out of the pits, and you think, okay, cold tires, they'll make the pass. Harder to do when those tires are already up to temperature and you're double stinting them, as was the case for Hindman.
0: Right now, the battle for the lead on track is Marco Wittmann and the BMW coming down towards turn 10. The right-hander right in his wheel tracks, Laren Heinrich. They'll both peel in this time, I think. Oh, Heinrich goes to the inside. That was still part of the racetrack. He tried a little cheeky move up the inside there. Tom Blomqvist will take the lead if he stays out. I reckon he might come in here. So Earl Bamber has cycled back to the lead of the race in the number 31 Whelen Cadillac. Pit stops for these two cars. This will be fuel only, Arjuna, and it will be a timed stop.
2: No choice here. They've got to try and gain that track position back, and so indeed it will just be the fuel only, as off and away goes the BMW. How close is it on the merge on pit exit, though, John?
0: About a car's length, which is exactly what it was when they came in. And Marco Wittmann, Laren Heinrich rejoin. Tom Blomqvist still scored as the leader. And as they come out, where is Earl Bamber in the 31? He is ahead of both of them. And behind them both is Renger van der Zander. So on corrected positions, Tom Blomqvist in the lead, but needs to pit the number 60 car. Earl Bamber leads the motor race, I reckon, for 31 Whelen Cadillac, ahead of Marco Wittmann for the 25 BMW Team WRT. Then JDC Miller's Laren Heinrich is in third. Then Renger van der Zander for Acura Mayeshank Racing, fueled to the end. Then Felipe Nasr. Then Sheldon van der Linde and Lawrence van Tor, etc., are all fueled to the end. We are only waiting now for Tom Blomqvist to pull back into the pit lane. The question for me will be, how quickly can they turn around that Acura, and how little fuel do they need to put in it? They're down to 36%. Everyone else in the low 60s. So they need to put about 30% in there. Are they going quick enough to make up a position? 1:17 flat last time around for Blomqvist, a 16:7 for Earl Bamber in second. Ryan Marie.
1: Yeah, really, I don't know that there's any way that Blomqvist can hang on to the lead. It's only 24 seconds, as you say, first to second, so it's a matter of where he cycles in otherwise. Really, this whole sequence was set up by what these teams did during the last full course yellow. Penske got some track position by short fueling, but we said at the time they're going to have to take their medicine later. Well, they took it there. They needed more energy. It made for a longer final stop, and look how that's cost them as they've cycled back now. The seven that had been leading is down to sixth, which could become fifth depending on how long Blomqvist's stop takes. But look, and conversely, JDC, they did a full fuel fill on the last stop. They took their medicine then, but a short fill right here has them potentially on the precipice of a podium.
0: Mm-hmm. Yeah, I'd agree with that. In GTD Pro, Nick Tandy in AO Racing, 2 seconds to the good now over Ben Barnacker in the 14. Vass Sullivan, 42% and 40% for those two. Alexander Sims for Corvette in third, 41, 41.5. Can they go to the end? Do we reckon that those GTD Pro cars are fueled to the end? It's going to be tight if they are.
1: Wow. That is tight. And just listening on board to Alexander Sims, you could hear a big lift phase into the brake zone. Let's see. They've been out. How long has it been? I got to refresh this page. They've been out for 46 minutes. They would have to go another 33. Now, some of that was full course yellow.
0: No.
1: That's a lot to ask without another yellow. But clearly, there is some fuel save, so maybe they're going to try.
0: So the best off on energy are the two Fords. Frederik Vervish on 54%. Nicky Katzberg on 58% in the Corvette number four. So Katzberg in the 65, sorry, one of the Fords, that's the 65, and the Corvette, they're seventh and eighth at the moment, but they have got getting on for 20% more fuel, more energy, should I say, than all of the cars ahead of them. That might have been a masterstroke from the Ford number 65 and from the Corvette number 4.
1: It could. They pitted really early in this sequence. So, I mean, the other thing that they're in a position to capitalize should a full course yellow come out. The thing that's working against them is just how far back they are relative to their class leader. But, you know, they can push here, whereas those in front of them seem to be saving some fuel. So maybe they can eliminate some of that gap. Maybe they can be in a position to take advantage.
0: In GTD, Callum Island for Wright Motorsport, they've got themselves ahead, but they've only got 35%. I expect to see hit that car coming in shortly, as in comes the Ford Racing number 64 Ford Mustang with Dennis Olsen at the wheel. We'll watch these battles in GTD and at the front of the field as we go down to speak to Dudu Barrichello, who is with our Arjuna Kanker Party.
2: And leading the championship coming into this round of the WeatherTech Raceway Laguna Seca. But Dudu Barrichello, you're getting your first taste of an IMSA regular race. 2 hours and 40 minutes. You started the car off. How did your stint go?
3: Well, it was pretty interesting. We have a lot of degradation in the tires in this track, which is, I think it makes it quite interesting. It's not very enjoyable to drive at times, but our car is looking strong. And we've been doing such a good strategy. I think everybody from the team has done such a good job. And, I don't really understand how we felt a second right now. But, we're trying our best. And as you said, we came into that race leading the championship. And we're just trying to score as many points as possible. And that's what we're trying to do.
2: You're juggling both World Endurance Championship commitments and your championship run here in the IMSA WeatherTech Sports Car Championship, but you're prioritizing your focus here in IMSA, aren't you?
3: Yes, 100%. It's quite nice, and I'm very fortunate to have both of these opportunities. Tonight I'm actually grabbing a flight to go to Belgium because we have the spa round next week. So, yeah, but at the minute I'm really focused on IMSA. I've been loving IMSA so far. I love the American way of racing, and I'm just really fortunate to be here.
2: Thank you.
3: Thank you.
0: What a young talent that driver is, Dudu Barrichello. Famous name. We've got a Barrichello and a Patrese in the race this weekend, and they've been battling it out at the sharp end of the field. Right now, we're trying to crunch the numbers for particularly GTD Pro. That's the interest for me. I think all of those top cars, Ryan, down to Frederik Vervish, who's on 48-49%. Nicky Katzberg might be in the best position with over 50% energy still remaining and half an hour to go. There's a slight problem with the GTDs and the GTD Pros in that they don't actually know when their race is going to end because they might be having to go around one more time if the leaders are right behind them when the checkered flag comes out. But that said, I cannot believe that Tandy, Barnacourt, Sims and Felipe, even on max fuel save, are going to be able to make it another 30 minutes to the end, considering how long they've been out. I mean, Tandy's been out well over 30 laps already. In fact, they all pitted at the same time, didn't they, those leading four? So
1: it's been 51
0: it's not
1: minutes.
0: Impossible.
1: It's been nearly 52 minutes. And again, some of that was under yellow, and if this whole stint has been
0: two
1: dedicated
0: laps.
1: To saving
0: only
1: fuel,
0: two laps though
1: Right. If the whole stint's been dedicated to saving fuel, maybe they know something we don't, but that seems to be what they're trying to do, and we should throw Callum Ilott into that equation as well. He's in a bigger energy hole than those leaders in GTD Pro, but clearly that's what Wright Motorsports are trying to do as well. He and Scott Andrews are the only two on this fuel-safe strategy in GTD. Assuming they can't make it, Trent Hedman is the leader on the road. Dude was wondering how they got behind Trent, and I think it was Trent's pace on the undercut that got them that track position there. But, really, really interesting to see how this plays out over the final 27 minutes. Oh, and by the way...
0: Well, also they needed slightly less fuel.
1: That's right. That's right. That helped, too. By the way, you were wondering about could Fred Vervish make it. I think absolutely. He and Katzberg pitted roughly the same time.
0: Yeah.
1: They were kind of the first to commit to this pitting strategy rather than the fuel-safe strategy. And I think with 45% energy still in the tank, 27 minutes to go, they should be good to go.
0: Yeah, I agree with that. I'm going to say two words here that apply to this place, and that is Richard Westbrook. Years ago in the Ford GT, we absolutely thought he had to stop, and that's where the whole pink fluffy bunny slippers came from that we talk to Richard about every time we see him. He had the lightest right foot in the world. Every single team up and down the pit lane were expecting him to stop, and he made fuel. Absolutely incredible. And that was right here at WeatherTech Raceway, Laguna Seca. Before we get into the last 20 minutes, let's take some more interviews from the pit lane. Arjuna, who have you got with you now?
2: Well, one of the teams I think got most impacted by the timing of the caution, Paul Miller Racing. Neil Verhagen, is it as bad as we thought it was?
5: But it's definitely not ideal right now. We need a little bit of luck to fall our way to keep us up here right now. But then we're going to keep our fingers crossed and see what we can do.
2: Any chance of making it to the end, or is that a dreamer's hope?
5: I think it's a little optimistic right now without a caution, so we'll see what happens.
2: Thanks, Neil.
5: Thank you.
0: And while we're talking about fuel saving, Ryan, thank you, Arjuna, Tom Blomqvist in the number 60 Acura My Shank car. Remember that car had problems early on, dropped all the way to the back of the field. That's the orange, black and white car. They're down to nearly 20%, and they can't make it on that. However, they have got, what have they got? 26 seconds of a lead. That's just dropped down from what they had before. 116.8. No, that was a reasonable lap for them. They can't get in and out if there was a safety car or a full course yellow. But that would certainly help them if they could anticipate one. Because obviously the pit lane wouldn't open straight away, so they'd have everybody behind them and nobody else would want to stop. It would have to be a long yellow, I think, at 20% for the Acura My Shank Racing Acura number 60 to make it to the end from here. They will have to have a splash of VP fuel somewhere.
1: I would agree with that. They're in some trouble. But again, they were spun around early, had some misfortune early, so they've been just trying to be different than everyone else basically all race long. Back to the comments, though, Arjuna got there from Neil Verhagen. Of course, his co-driver is Conor DeFilippi, part of that group at the front of GTD Pro where we're wondering, can they make it? I would not call his opinion sanguine, John. He did not seem that optimistic that they'd be able to make it work. And if that's true for the BMW, then you got to wonder about the Porsche, the Lexus, and the Corvette as well.
0: Well, Tom Blomqvist is not exactly hanging around. Of the top six, he was the quickest car last time around with a 17 flat. Everybody running at least a second or more, second and a half to 2 seconds slower than their fastest laps of the race. He has 50 seconds between himself, as we've just turned 100 laps with Tom Blomqvist, and Earl Bamber. That is pretty tight. He might be able to get in for a splash of fuel, you know, and get. I'm not sure he can hold the lead, but he's got 1 minute 15 to Marco Wittmann, in the BMW in third. I think he can get in and out in that. He might still have a podium, even with a green flag splash.
1: He might, and that could be their thought. Meanwhile, battle for a podium position, we think, as Lauren Heinrich has caught Marco Wittmann. It was alongside momentarily. How about this drive from Heinrich and JDC? JDC Miller Motorsports, what a result it would be. Heinrich, who's been drafted in from the factory team, joins this operation for the first time at Long Beach. They used an alternate strategy which relied heavily on Lauren's pace to make up some ground. And here, this stint has been all about what Lauren could do, putting the pace in. They came in right behind this BMW. They exited the pits behind this BMW. And now Heinrich appears to have the bit between his teeth. This, we think, should cycle through to be the battle for third once Blomqvist pits, possibly. Depends on where Tom filters in, but really, really fascinating here, and great to see this JDC program coming to life mid-season.
0: It's brilliant. Absolutely brilliant. That's the battle for a podium position, at least. Lauren Heinrich just... he's breathed new life into that. And it, we talked about this earlier in the weekend. If you weren't with us on our radio broadcasts, just remember, by the way, that for every IMSA WeatherTech Sports Car Championship race, we cover every single session in audio. We switch the cameras on for the qualifying and the race, of course. But the earlier sessions, free practice one and two, we have for you as well on the audio-only side via the RS2 on the radio player at imsaradio.com. I mean, it shows to me that Porsche are taking a real interest in John Church. He's the JDC of JDC Miller. And John, lovely man, pushed really hard to get Max Esterton in the race car last year at Motul Petit Le Mans, and what an opportunity that was for Max. He's now gone on to McLaren and RLL. We've had Tymon van der Helme with them for a couple of seasons now. But Porsche jumping in, I don't know what that says about the future, maybe for Porsche Penske Motorsport in this championship. Although it is my understanding that Porsche Penske Motorsport have got at least one more year. The WEC part of Porsche Penske Motorsport was terminated at the end of last season, and I think part of that was adding some extra time onto what we've got at IMSA. There's nothing that says that Porsche won't be back in the WEC, and Roger Penske absolutely wants to win Le Mans. It's probably the only major motorsport event that the captain does not have on his racing CV, on his palmarès. Incredible racing at the front of the field. But Porsche, as I said, Ryan, getting really, really interested in that JDC Miller car, running to a 2025 spec, so a slightly different homologation, different weight limit, and paying dividends at the moment, because that car is the best of the Porsches.
1: That's right, it can still help them going for the Manufacturers' Championship, so it does behoove them to help the program out. And I mentioned it during a practice session earlier, my understanding is with Lauren Heinrich comes a little bit more of a technical tie-in as well between the customer and the factory team. So we'll see if that continues to pay dividends. So far, so good, running just off the podium as they run. But I'm just captivated by what's happening in GTD right now, in GTD Pro. So much fuel save. We've had a couple onboard shots of lifting coast. Now a little bit of muscle here from Alexander Sims. He's going to fight with Ben Barnico for position, and Connor DeFilippi is there too.
0: That is the battle behind Nick Tandy. He's 2.5 seconds further around the circuit for this battle for second in GTD Pro. I just wonder, with the lap times at 25s at the moment, most of those cars can do high 22s or early 23s. When will they get the tick in the box? When will they get that lovely call that drivers love? Going up the hill and weaving side to side, the Lexus of Ben Barnicot. Now, Ben's raced here a while, and you are not allowed to move in reaction to the car behind you. That could be looked at as blocking. I get a little warning for that, just to let him know that race control are looking at that. It all started all the way down into turn two. Little bump and run from the Corvette. And that was through the Andretti hairpin. Corvette trying to get through. And subsequently making that pass. So the Corvette then of Alexander Sims up into second. Barnicot in the Lexus in third, DeFilippi in fourth. Callum Islet is sitting just behind them, trying to get a draft. All of those cars now under 20% of energy, with 17, call it 18 minutes to go. That is tight. Very, very tight. Let's go to the pit lane. Now, Arjuna Kankapardi has the ability to ask the questions, the difficult questions, and get the truth out of them. It's hypnosis or truth serum. We're not entirely certain. He won't tell us his exact strategy on this, as the Dex Racing number 45, Trent Hindman, is right in behind Nikita Johnson at the moment. That's a pass for overall position, but not class position. But more importantly, it looks like the McLaren is just holding that Lamborghini up, and the 27 car of Tom Gamble behind. That is a battle for what we think will end up being the lead. So let's go to GTD Pro and find out what's going on at the leaders. EO Racing, Nick Tandy, 2.5 seconds lead. Has he got the fuel to get to the checker, Arjuna?
2: There's not many drivers I think you'd want other than a multi-time 24-hour race winner to lead you at this point. But John, the word from the pit wall, 8 minutes short for AO Racing, and they are 3% better on energy, and even with all that lifting and coasting, to be almost six laps short of getting to the checkered flag, that's asking for a lot of help, even from a safety car in these closing stages of the race.
0: And he has, Nick Tandy has by far the most, by the better part of a couple of 3%, he has the most energy of those top four cars. So if he can't make it, none of the cars behind him can, Ryan, and neither can Callum Islet. So Ford and Corvette in Vervetian Pattsburgh are absolutely in the conversation here. It also means that Scott Andrews has got to pit next time around on the one after, because he's in the red now. He's under 10%. But if Tandy can't do it, Sims, Barnicot and Conor DeFilippi and Callum Islet can't do it either.
1: I agree. I think that says everything we need to hear, that without a safety car intervention, they can't make it. And from the lead of the race overall, the 60 is in the pit lane, John.
0: Let's go to Arjuna. They were playing the strategy game, rolling the dice. They come in with just under 7% of fuel. This will be a very short stop. We'll keep an eye open for Earl Bamber as Arjuna Kankapardi describes this stop.
2: I've got my stopwatch ticking away. There's not even a thought of tyres here, John. About 8 seconds and off and away the number 60 goes. That's all the fuel they need to reach the checkered flag.
0: It's going to be tight. Earl Bamber's just coming to the line now and passes the car in the pit lane that he needs to pass to win the race, but they've got a shorter run round the inside of the Andretti hairpin. Bamber is through into the lead, and also through is Marco Wittmann, also coming through on the inside of turn three. A huge move from Lauren Heinrich, goes up into third position, and it will be fourth for Tom Blomqvist. They've splashed to 28.5%. and dropped from first to fourth. They played the game. They were hoping for something that would help them out, some yellow. But they are now on the same fuel strategy, the same tyre strategy as everyone else in that top four or five. And so the GTP battle as we always say, the stagger has unwound. And right now, that is a genuine battle with Earl Bamber leading from Marco Fittman, Lauren Heinrich and Renger van der Zander, with Tom Blomqvist having slotted in there and down the inside. Lauren Heinrich wants to upgrade his position and goes through on the BMW. A little bit of hip and shoulder at turn number 10.

0: thought, around the outside, which then became the inside. It was muscular, but it was fair, and he is through.
1: Where are we going to send the BDO? There was definitely a touch or two coming down through Rainey and through turn 10. But the pass was made. Where are we going to send the BDO Nose Strategy Award? There has been an awful lot of tactics played here, gentlemen. I'm going to throw mine in straight away. And I think it has to be the GDC car. They put timing in earlier on. They were running 10th at one stage. They have worked their fuel strategy and the pace with Laren. They're second at the moment, chasing down the leader 3 seconds. But that is mine. I would certainly say a honourable mention to a number of the GTD teams. Certainly Tom Gamble, the Heart of Racing team, Fred Scharndorf at Inception. They've all done the right thing, as of Wynwood as well, actually. But if Callum Islet and Wright Morton, I know Callum's got to come in next time around, so has Scott Andrews. One BDO No Strategy Award. What do you reckon? I'll go to you first, Ryan Murray.
0: I like the JDC call, but if I'm going to look for anything else, how about what Wayne Taylor Racing has done in the GTD class? They took some risk going with the overcut. They were vulnerable to a full course yellow, but they gambled, and then Trent Hidman had the speed to help them jump that Aston in the pit lane. It left Dudu Barrichello wondering, how did we end up second? Well, it was strategy and it was speed. Great combination for Wayne Taylor Racing, and it might give them a win.
1: Yeah, the 120 Wright Motorsport Porsche in the pit lane. Now, yeah, it was close, but close was enough in the favour of the number 45. A little stall from the Wright Motorsport 120. Scott Andrews in the pit lane as well in the Vandister Aston Martin Arjuna. We'll watch the stop. Your BDO Nose Strategy nomination could be from any of the three classes.
2: I think I'm going to go with the Ford Racing number 65, because remember, they got involved in a bit of contact with the Porsche Penske GTP machine and got a penalty for that. But despite all of those struggles, they have been able to nurse this strategy to what could end up being a class victory at the GTD Pro Class at a track, John, where the initial Ford Mustang GT3 was definitely not at its best performance.
1: Yeah, this Evo's worked a lot better. Well, a second place in GTP at the moment, a potential win in GTD Pro and GTD. Those are our nominations for the BDO Nose Strategy Award. We've got just on 10 minutes to go. We'll make our decision and announce that at the checkered flag. And don't forget, on Wednesday in our midweek motorsport show, we'll also have the CrowdStrike Endurance Teamwork and Speed Award. That's data-driven. We'll crunch the numbers and give you the winners there as well. Wheel and Cadillac, they're leading the race at the moment. They've got to be in with the conversation as well. They've run a very good race indeed. I've been enthralled by this one intervention by the Porsche Apple Computer liveried safety car. And what we are seeing here, Ryan Marine, is genuine pace as Philippe Minazza and Lawrence Vanto and the two Porsche Penske Motorsports circulating together at the moment. They look great, but 6th and 7th for the 7 and 6, not what they wanted. But we have had great racing through the classes today in a relatively clean race that has shown multi-class racing and the IMSA WeatherTech Sports Car Championship in a very, very good light indeed.
0: It's been great fun. The racing's been good, but the strategy's been excellent. The timing of that last caution was phenomenal from a strategic perspective, because it really put you in one of two camps, and you could really talk your way into either way to approach it, especially in the GT classes. And a good chunk of the GTD classes, they elected to do this, expecting another yellow, I have to believe. 8 minutes to go. My rough calculation is

0: they're still a couple minutes short, but look at what Nick Tandy has done. He still has 5.5% energy left. Is that going to be enough, though, to make it to the finish?
1: Conor De Filippi has pulled out the fourth position. Arjuna is watching it. This could be swinging the way of Frederik Vervich and Ford Racing number 65, Arjuna.
2: It was only 6 seconds worth of fuel, though, John, so we are getting down to very small amounts needed, and all the lift and coast that Nick Tandy has done, if the magic number was 8 minutes left on the clock, he's already been able to save another 60 seconds or so. But I am seeing AO Racing get on the wall, getting ready for Sketchy to run down pit lane.
1: 7 minutes 13 to run, 4.5% from Nick Tandy, just 2% from Alexander Sims in second, 1.6% for the car that's put the fastest GTD Pro lap of the race in. And both first and second and GTD Pro are on the lane. Now, where is Frederik Vervich in the number 65 car? He's coming out of the final corner now. He is going to take the lead. The question is by how much. This is going to be splash and go. And Arjuna is watching.
2: It's the race of the pit crew here. Both of the fueling members having to wait to jump over the wall, but it's Sketchy that goes off first. A very quick start for the AO Racing 77.
1: The Ford has gone through. It has gone through Frederik Vervich and Nicky Katzberg. We mentioned them about, 45 minutes ago. And they are now first and second. Ford Racing and the 65 Mustang GT3 with 12.8%. Now, have they got their numbers right? Nicky Katzberg is close to the 16%, which is where Alexander Sims has just been fueled to. There are 6 minutes to go, and it's all still to play for. Incredible stuff. 1.3 seconds between Earl Bamber and Laren Heinrich at the front of the field. It's Heinrich on a charge. He's just taken 0.9 seconds out of the leader. It's not even half a second now as they're through the Andretti hairpin with traffic ahead of them, GT traffic ahead of them. Could it possibly happen for John Church and JDC Miller Motorsport? Heinrich is target acquired here. The opportunity of a traffic-assisted pass. He's right on the tail. Looks up the inside to turn five. Up the hill. There's nothing between them. Put the stopwatch away right now, Ryan. This is all about two fabulous drivers, Earl Bamber and Laren Heinrich, and two great cars, Cadillac and the Porsche 963. This is a fight to the finish.
0: And it's not about fuel save either. They're basically even on energy the rest of the way. This is a straight-up fight between one of the established stars in Earl Bamber and one that is rising to its zenith right now in Laren Heinrich. Fantastic stuff with 4.5 minutes to go.
1: Heinrich thinks about the look down the inside, the final corner. Can't make that one happen. Cross the line. Looks like the Cadillac pulls out the slower corners a little bit better, but the Porsche has slightly better top speed. Closes back in again under braking. The concertina effect goes to the high side, the right-hand side, through the Andretti hairpins, through the kink at turn three, and again looks for a over and under. Tries to get down the inside. He's blocked off by the Whelen Cadillac. Really, really smart driving, defensive driving from Earl Bamber. He put his car right on the apex of the corner and lifted off. This is incredible. What a race we had here last year, but we've turned this one up to 11. Crank it up again. Frederik Vervich, by the way, is leading Nicky Katzberg by 0.6 seconds, and Vervich is just taking 0.5 seconds out of the leader in GTD Pro. Trent Hindman is the only class leader who has any kind of cushion whatsoever. The good news is I don't have to talk very much tomorrow because I'm not going to have any voice left. This is incredible racing. IMSA Radio and IMSA TV. The IMSA WeatherTech Sports Car Championship. WeatherTech Raceway Laguna Seca once again giving us an absolute grandstand finish. Two more laps, I reckon, for the leaders. The leaders in GTD Pro are just heading up the rear hull straight now. and into the corkscrew. Heinrich looks racy, looks like he's got good grip as well from his Michelin tyres. Tries at turn three. Ahead is the Mustang number 16 of Philippe Fraga, the Myers Riley Motorsport car. Will that be a factor as they dive down to the left-hand side into turn number five? Heinrich does not get the move done and he's dropped two or three cars lengths. But I do think that Porsche 963 is the quicker of the two cars right now, Ryan.
0: Sure looks that way. He might have a little more life left in those Michelin tires and he's on the attack, but does he have enough time? Time is running out now in this pursuit of the first GTP win for JDC Miller.
1: It's going to be tight to it, being white flag this time around. One or two laps to go. 2 minutes on the clock. I think there'll be another one after this. I'm looking across towards the starter stand as they come by. It's got to be in the twisty stuff. No white flag. No white flag. So it will be next time around. And a huge amount of traffic in front of them. Earl Bamber now will not be happy seeing all of these GT cars, and they're all battling together as well. He covers the inside at turn number three. Lauren Heinrich tries to go around the outside. Bamber moves across to cover into turn number four. They'll start climbing the hill from turn five, but here's the traffic. Three across the track at one stage there. They both get by. Now here comes Bamber. Is he going to block? There's some smoke coming out. Bamber goes to the left of the turn of BMW. What a move by Bamber. Used the Lexus and the turn of BMW as a pick, but he's got smoke coming out of the back of that car and he's just locked up the left rear as well. I don't think that Cadillac is all it should be. Has there been a little touch on the bodywork that's put it onto the left rear Michelin tyre? White flag this time around, Ryan, and I don't know who's going to win in two of the three classes.
0: I do think there is left rear damage to the bodywork of the 31. He just needs to hang on to it for 11 more corners. Just 2.2 more miles. Can Earl Bamber hang on?
1: Well, I'm not sure he's aware of what's going on there. We're keeping an eye on Frederik Vervisch and Nicky Katzberg as well. They're only half a second apart. And it's side by side again coming out of the Andretti hairpins to turn three. The inside line has been taken by Earl Bamber in the Cadillac. They're still side by side going into turn four. There's a little bit of an overlap. Yes, there's a little bit of bodywork that's folded back. The little cheese wedge on the left-hand side. Side by side going into four and five. And it is a pass for the lead. Heinrich has got it done. He had the grip coming out of four. Has to defend now. Bamber is deciding that he's got to fight back. But how much damage is there to the back of that car? Incredible stuff. A mile or so to go. At the corkscrew, Bamber is dropping away. We are about to see victory, at least at the line. I'm not hearing anything about race control looking at any of the battles at the front of that class. Onto the start-finish straight for the last time. Tymon van der Helme started it, and Lauren Heinrich finishes it. And it is a first win in the GTP era for JDC Miller Motorsports, the 2025 version of the Porsche 963, by 3/4 of a second at the end. Let's quickly pick up, Ryan, with the GTD Pro battle that's heading up the hill now.
0: Well, both of these cars had a disastrous first 20 minutes of the race. Remember the penalty for the Ford for the contact with one of the Porsche Penske cars. They had a drive-through penalty. We heard from a forlorn Tommy Milner early in the race after they were damaged and delayed early in the race, and yet they played this strategy brilliantly, about to take it home 1-2 with Ford ahead of Corvette.
1: Just too much room for a dive at the final corner. Incredible stuff. Two of the three classes are going to be separated by under a second. And Ford win at WeatherTech Raceway Laguna Seca. Frederik Vervisch breaking records on the Nürburgring Nordschleife recently, now stands on the top step of the podium for the number 65 crew. And the new Ford Evo is on the top step of the podium. Absolutely outstanding stuff. And let's not forget the GTD winners as well. Danny Formal started the Wind Taylor Racing Dex Imaging Lamborghini Huracan, and Trent Hindman finished it off. That is the old version of the Lamborghini now, with the Temerario in this race. But there's life in that old bull yet. Arjuna Kangapati has reaction from some of the winning teams. Where are you, Arjuna?
2: I made my way to JDC Miller Motorsports. The elation, the tears. John, there is so much emotion here. 5 years after the last win for JDC Miller Motorsports, John Church is a winner once again. He's just trying to help Lauren get his way back into pit lane. John, what does this mean to you and the team?
3: Oh, this is absolutely incredible. What a day, what a day. I mean, this kid is incredible. I mean, the drive he put on and did everything right. So couldn't be happier for the whole team. The whole team did an awesome job.
2: We're glad to have you. Congratulations.
3: Thank you very much. This is so special.
1: Oh, he deserves it so much. Arjuna, pat him on the back for me, will you? I had a really good chat with John after around Motul Petilemon, and particularly after Motul Petilemon. In fact, he sat and watched the Bathurst 1000K with me as well. Lauren Heinrich, with that win, goes to the head of the GTP drivers, points by 21 over Jack Aitken. Then the two Porsche Penske Motorsport Porsches. We have just witnessed history, Ryan. You pointed out that JDC Miller Motorsports are really now the only privateer running a top-class prototype in competition around the world.
0: This, John, is what the rules makers hoped for when this new GTP era came up. They hoped that manufacturers would have a car that would be there for customers to be able to buy and run and compete at a high level, just like it was in the original GTP era in the 80s and 90s. We really haven't seen that by and large, but this goes to show that a well-run team with the right drivers and the right technical partnership with the manufacturer can win at the highest level of endurance racing. Well done to JDC.
1: In GDD Pro, it's the Milner and Katzberg, Nicky Katzberg and Tom Milner, Corvettes that leads by 51 points from the number one BMW, Conor De Filippi and Neil Verhagen. AO in third place now, 63 points back from the lead, and 74 points back. The winners this afternoon, Fred Verwiesch and Christopher Meese. Chris Meese now with Arjuna.
2: I don't know if that was necessarily on the cards around halfway through this race, but Christopher Meese and Fred Verwiesch bring the Ford Mustang GT3 Evo to victory lane here at the WeatherTech Raceway Laguna Seca. What an up-and-down race for you, Chris.
4: Oh, it's amazing. Honestly, I'm so proud of the team. I already had a good qualifying yesterday, had a great car, thanks to them, to the boys and girls. And obviously, we were running P3 during the race and then had kind of an eventful moment with the GTP car there. And whilst I don't agree with the penalty, it kind of helped us in terms of strategy. So, again, like Bruno, our strategist did an amazing job to bring us back to the lead. And we gambled. It could have been also the other way around if there would have been a last late yellow. But I'm super happy that we, after Daytona 24 last year, finally get another win.
2: If this was meant to be the weakest track of the previous generation car, does this give you and the team a lot of confidence for the rest of the season now?
4: I mean, obviously, we brought the Evo for a reason. Still, we didn't expect to be completely up front here. And if you see the pace from the cars behind, they probably had a bit more in it. And we were just lucky to gamble and that there was no late yellow.
2: Congratulations.
4: Thank you. Thank you.
1: Well done to them. The GTD unofficial points, Dudu Barrichello for Hartner Racing by 140 from the 96 crew from Turner Motorsport. Then the Vasa Sullivan crew from the number 12, and 200 points back now, the 57 Windward team. Just want to say a quick hello to all of the RWEC Discord group as well. Thank you very much indeed for all of your comments. Unofficial results then at the WeatherTech Sports Car Championship. StubHub Monterey 2 hours and 40 minutes, and Lauren Heinrich and Tymon van der Helm will be on the top step of the podium from the Cadillac of Earl Bamber and Jack Aitken. What a battle. The lead changing on the last lap. BMW in third position for Marco Wittmann and Philipp Eng. The fourth different manufacturer in the top four, the number 60 Acura. They rolled the dice and they very, very nearly pulled it off. We'll do the rest of the results in a moment, but let's hear from the winning drivers from JDC Miller Motorsports with Arjuna.
2: Lauren Heinrich, what a move on the last lap. You set that one up through traffic. How good was that JDC Miller Motorsports car in only your second race here with the team?
4: I mean, the car was such a joy to drive. You know, Long Beach was a great start. It was a very short weekend. You know, it's not easy to get to know even the names on the team in 2 days. So it was a good base, you know, to have a good start here. And, you know, as you can see, the guys that didn't make it easy for me, mega fight with Earl. You know, it's an honor, you know, for me to fight with him because I followed his whole career when I was not professional yet. And to go, you know, side by side with him and door to door around Laguna Seca in a GTP car, you know, that was so much fun. And as you said, I mean, the JDC car, it was amazing to drive, such a joy. If you have such a good car around the Laguna Seca, I mean, I wish it would be a 24-hour race today.
2: You're now the championship leader with your third win in a row here at the WeatherTech Raceway Laguna Seca. But you raced the first two races of the season with a factory Porsche team. You're with a very different crew here, and you have already paid kudos to their efforts. But it's a very different operation behind the scenes, even for you bringing your Porsche factory experience, right?
4: Yeah, well, some experience that I can build on definitely from very successful Daytona and Sebring. But still a lot to learn for me. And I really like the dynamic in the team. You know, we can contribute from each other's experience very well. You know, the team has a lot of experience with the 25 car. I can bring some experience from the factory team. And, you know, the hard work has paid off.
2: Congratulations, Lauren.
4: Thank you. Thank you.
1: Great win for them. It's Ford Racing and the 65 in GTT Pro. Trent Hindman, Wayne Taylor Racing in the number 45 car. Oh, that was brilliant. And they are our BDO Nose Strategy winners. They pulled the pin early and pitted. They finished with 5% of energy. And they were the only one who had any kind of gap back to the rest of the field. Had over, getting on for a minute and a half. So the number 45, Wayne Taylor Racing, Lamborghini Huracan for their pit lane strategy. Win BDO Nose Strategy. Let's hear from the GTD winners. Here's Arjuna.
2: They are not just our GTD winners, but BDO No Strategy Award winners as well. Trent Hindman and Danny Formal. I'll start with you, Danny. You started the car, and after starting in second at Long Beach, were you happy to be up front and still contending halfway through?
5: No, for sure. I want to, first of all, thank Wayne Taylor Racing, Dex Imaging, Lamborghini for this amazing machine they gave us this weekend. Since Long Beach, we've shown that the car is great, and we roll off the trailer really good. We did a small shakedown here last week, and I told the team, guys, we have a good machine, and we just executed this weekend, really, from practice one all the way through qualifying. You know, we missed that pole by 0.003 of a second. And yeah, my stint was kind of a management, see what we were, how we were doing. And, yeah, gave it to my teammate Arnold here. And Trent did a fantastic double stint. And the guys called the perfect strategy. The guys at the pit stops did a great job. And, yeah, it's an awesome feeling to win again with this awesome machine and share this win with Trent again and everyone in Wayne Taylor Racing and Dex Imaging.
2: A great strategy. And Trent, I just saw your watch. Average heart rate of only 150. Seems like you were quite calm behind the wheel of the Lamborghini Huracan.
6: I'm just going to go out on a limb here and say normally I run at a high RPM, so that'll be my excuse for the day. No, it's just an incredible day. It got pretty dicey there with some of the interclass battles and then obviously cars on other strategies, maybe just trying to gamble on strategy to the end. So just staying patient was the number one thing. I was getting great information from the pit box, the guys at Wayne Taylor Racing. I was really on them the whole time, so I apologize for blowing out their eardrums at times, just figuring out where we were and what our plan was. But they walked me through it step by step and gave me all the confidence in the world. Obviously, the car was bad fast. Danny did a great job. Just super proud to be a part of the effort.
2: Congrats.
6: Thank you.
1: Oh, brilliant stuff. And our BDO No Strategy Award for GT goes to Wayne Taylor Racing in GTP. It is also the winners, JDC Miller Motorsport, a brilliant combination of strategy and speed. And interestingly enough, our GTP and GTD classes both won by the outgoing cars, the 25 Porsche 963 and the Lamborghini Huracan. Stay tuned for Michelin Post Race Tech on RS2 IMSA Radio.
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0: Hello, everybody, and welcome along to our Michelin Countdown to Green for the Michelin GT Challenge at VIR in the Ford Racing Global Broadcast Centre. My name's John Hindorf. Lovely to have your company. Wherever you are in the world, it's an absolute delight to know that you've tuned in to this RS2 exclusive part of our broadcast. We'll switch the cameras on in about half an hour from now, and that will take you through at the end of the race. We'll have a quick Michelin post-race tech because we've got to turn it around and have Mazda's Shea Adam coming in for the glory laps at the end of the weekend. But between now and the green flag at 5 past the coming hour, that would be 5 past noon if you are trackside or on Eastern summertime. That's going to be 5 past 5 in the UK, 5 past 6 in Europe. What do we have for you on the Michelin Countdown to Green? All the usual features. I feel like I'm channeling our executive producer, Tim Gray, when I say that. And we have our Porsche keys to the race. We will be running down the full 23-car field. And I will be having a chat here in the Ford Global, a Ford Racing Global Broadcast Centre with Ryan Marine. But first, let's go down to the pit lane. I want to get some atmosphere. I want to know what it's like in the 30 Celsius sunshine at the front straight and in the pit lane, which is serving as the dummy grid for us for this 2 hours and 40 minute contest for the Michelin GT Challenge at VIR. Arjuna Kankapardi is our driver database informed pit lane reporter. Beautiful weather, barely a, in fact, nary a cloud in the sky, Arjuna. And what's the atmosphere down there? It's a very knowledgeable crowd that comes to VIR every year, and they've been given access to the stars and cars of the IMSA WeatherTech Sports Car Championship. Good morning.
1: Good morning, John. It might only be GT cars here, but the VIR fans are here in force and enjoying the grid walk. And one of their own, Virginia's own, Tommy Milner, has been sitting here taking photos with lots of fans. But Tommy, you're here with your family, home race. What does it mean to be back at VIR?
2: It's so special to be here. It is a home race for me and for Virginia even, so it's a bit far away, 4.5 hours for me. But cool racetrack, just great people here at VIR, Connie and Kerrigan. Just a fun racetrack for us. You know, there's sections here that, it's funny talking to Nikki, there are parts of the track Nikki isn't a fan of, but he likes, you know, a slot car experience, I guess, in some ways, and I don't mind the sliding around that we're getting here a little bit. So tire deck's pretty high, be a big part of the race, but looking forward to a great race. Like, great fans as always, as you said. Just a cool experience for us to be the headline show and put on a show for the fans here and on TV.
1: You say tire deck is high, but are you more concerned about managing energy in today's race, or are the 4 Michelin tires maybe front of mind?
2: It'll be all of that for sure. It seems like in GTD now, and that all of the strategy options that might be available get exercised by somebody. So just with the higher deg today, it's going to be another element to the strategy that maybe isn't always as prevalent in previous races. So you know, we will see for certain some cars that will try undercut, some guys that'll kind of go long in hopes that they'll have some newer tires for the end of the race as well. I think we're going to see quite a few different options. We'll see which one's going to be the preferred one by the end of the race here.
1: Second in points, 15 points off the leader coming into the weekend. It's still all for grabs with these 3 races left to go. You've won here 3 times. Is winning going to be important?
2: Hard to say right now. If you ask me in 3 races if it was important or not, I'd have a great answer for you. Important thing is to finish the race as high as we can, obviously, and certainly trying to keep the BMW and the Porsche behind us if we can. But, you know, if that's not going to happen, if we just need to get points because that's what we have, that's what we're going to do.
1: Thanks, Tommy. Good luck today.
2: Yeah, thank you.
1: John, I'll see who else I can grab here in the GTD Pro class. I can tell you one thing. Drivers, for the most part, have delayed their arrival on the grid walk because of these warm conditions, trying to stay as cool as they can in these conditions. Let me see, though, if I can grab Valentin Hasekløv, part of the Carte Blanche team, back in GTD Pro with Marco Sorensen. And he indicated yesterday it might be for the rest of the season. Can you shed any light on that?
3: Yeah, it is definitely for the rest of the season. And it's a great honor for me and for the team to welcome Marco within the lineup.
1: You had an interesting debut in GTD Pro with Scott Andrews a couple of rounds ago. There was lots of pace potential. Do you think you could be up in that top five podium conversation at the end of this 2-hour, 40-minute sprint?
3: You know, in IMSA, anything can happen. I know it's easy to say that, but really in IMSA, it's the case. I don't think it's the best track that suits the Aston, but nevertheless, we're still here in the top five, so we'll fight.
1: You made a joke about stepping up to GTD Pro, that at least now you have something to do in the wave-around process. Was there something else that you took away, though, from the first step into this pro class of GTD?
3: Yes, well, it's not a huge task, but you have to remember it. You have to do something at the class split wave by and blah, blah, blah.
1: Thanks, Valentin. Best of luck today. Let's see who else, John, we have here on the grid for the Michelin GT Challenge at VIR. And clearly one thing that I think a lot of these drivers in GTD Pro in particular are taking pride in is the fact that they are the top class and will lead this field to green. One of the storylines out of qualifying was the Lamborghini Temerario GT3 grabbing its very first global pole position with Andrea Caldarelli behind the wheel, and he was very quick to acknowledge that the development through the year, not just by Pfaff, but the entirety of the Lamborghini squad, has been crucial to that continued development. I can't believe I'm quite saying this, Sean. I can't find any drivers, so let me see who I can go rustle up, and I'll get back to you.
0: Well, you have the advantage of being above the heads of most of the crowds, Arjuna. So if you can't find anybody, they've disappeared out of the sunshine. 31 Celsius in the air at the moment. Our driver database informed pit lane reporter is Arjuna Kankapardi. Let's welcome in another voice then. Here's Ryan Marine alongside me in the Ford Racing Global Broadcast Centre. Got to love what Connie Nyholm, Corrigan Smith and the rest of the team have done at VIR. We have to say this every time that we race here, because we cannot take this type of venue for granted, to be honest, Ryan. This place was almost lost a few years ago. I saw some posted video of the track being overgrown and brought back to life, and probably as good, if not better, than it ever was, and racing as good, if not better, than it ever was.
4: That's the thing I love about coming to VIR, is every time I turn up, something new has been installed, whether it's for the fan experience or for safety. They updated the medical center a couple of years ago. They always have big projects in the works that make this place even more special each time you come back. And you're exactly right. We almost lost this place a few decades back. It was revived in the year 2000. But from October of 1974 until the year 2000, it was defunct. It basically had reverted back to farmland as it had been before its founding in 1957. This was the old Foote family farm that the original founders of the track found, Ed Welch, Ed Alexander, George Arnold, Hooper Johnson, and then Ed Kim, found in the 50s, and they built this place at the time. It was a classic then, and it's been revived in that classic form.
1: I found one driver who is staying cool in the shade here, Albert Costa. But Albert, you come into this weekend with some sad news. The Conquest Racing team lost a part of the family, and you've got a sticker on your helmet for Cedric today. Let's start by just remembering what he was and what he brought to Conquest Racing.
5: So I met Cedric in 2024 for our first 24 hours of Daytona together, and first full season endurance together. And we matched to each other straight away, because he was a kind of person like me, funny, enjoying the moment, enjoying life like no one. And we become really good friends. And it's difficult that he's been fighting with cancer in the last year and a half. It's hard to accept that a guy who was keeping really healthy, drinking his own water always, eating so healthy, eating so clean. I always had joke with him, like, Teddy, come on, let's have a burger. no, I need to keep healthy because now, you know, my body, this, I'm older than you, Albert, please. So I remember always in a good mood because I learned somehow, no? And as you said, he's part of the family of Conquest. Everybody knows Conquest is a big family and it's really hard to accept, but you know what? Somehow we remember him in a good mood. He enjoyed life like no one, and I tell you, I've been really close to him and really, really enjoyed. So he lived on the limit, no? I make a joke, but Freddie Mercury was a rock star, and he was a rock star of the racing. So he been married, and the last in his last day with the person who loved it. And from now to the end, I will race for him.
1: Thank you for sharing. I'm so sorry for your loss and for Conquest Racing, but let's talk a bit about today because you started on pole here last year, finished second. Starting second here this year, I guess you want to try and finish first.
5: It's going to be opposite. No, I mean, there is many things will influence this the final result, and VIR is always, it's always tough. It's always tough. Yesterday it was raining, so us, and here to make a mistake is very easy. So as soon you touch the grass, because raining was there yesterday, you will not explain, I tell you. And you will see on the race, as soon you touch the grass, you will be on the wall, as you seen yesterday with some drivers. So it will be easy to make a mistake because we'll be on the limit every lap. But yeah, I will give my best as always. And let's see where we can end up. To be honest, I want to fight for the win. I really want to win, really, really want it. But I will accept to be on the podium today for Zebrick.
1: When I think back to last year, you made some moves as well. We've talked about this place being hard to pass. I see the smile in your face. What does it take to make moves here?
5: Yes. It happened. You know, it comes. I don't know how, but when you fight with someone who respects you, like Tommy Milner, and I also respect him, and you give the space, and you can really fight in a really clean mood, the show go on. And this is what happened last year. Tommy is the president, you know? No, they call me president here in the team. That's why I say this. But he respects myself. I respect him. And when both drivers respect to each other, this is what happened. The show is on for the fans. So today, I hope that everyone respect to each other and we can have some good show for the fans.
1: We hope so, too. Thank you, Albert. Best of luck today.
5: Thank you. I appreciate it.
1: John, he's staying cool in the shade. I'm going to see who else I can find who is in the sunshine. And maybe let's see if we can catch up with one of our bronze competitors potentially in GTD. This is a major opportunity with a potential trip to Le Mans on the cards next year for them to grab some points. And so I do see Matt Bell as part of the 13 Autosport Corvette crew. Going to steal him from conversation here. Matt, great to see you again. How's the Corvette feeling here as we head into the closing stages of 2026?
6: Yeah, it's obviously been a good weekend for the Corvette so far. We've got one on pole in GTD, and they're up the front there in GTD Pro, and Ori had one of his best qualifying sessions of the year. So we are feeling pretty positive about the race ahead. It's been a little bit challenging in testing with the changing conditions, a bit cool, a bit hot, that sort of stuff. But I think we've got our Corvette GT3 in the right window and see what we can do in the race.
1: We've talked a bit about undercuts. It was quite a powerful strategy in yesterday's Pilot Challenge race. Is that something you and the team have talked about to get you into the car, maybe when Ori's drive time is complete?
6: We've talked about a few different strategies. You know, you never quite can predict an IMSA race is going to go. You can have plan A, B, C, and then something else completely different happens. So I think we're ready for all eventualities. And, always interested to see how an IMSA race plays out.
1: Let's see if I can get something out of you. How long's fuel's going to go here?
6: I don't actually know the answer to that question. As long as they tell me. They just tell me where to pit. So I think we're at about an hour on fuel, 55, 56 minutes, something like that. So, when my energy alarm comes on, I'll tell you.
1: Thanks, Matt. Best of luck today. John, I'll see who else I can rustle up and get back to you, but the pit lane slowly emptying here at VIR.
0: Thank you, Arjuna. 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Let's take a look at our Porsche keys to the race. We'll give our junior a chance to cool down. And I said I was going to put this in, Ryan, so this shouldn't be a shock to you. Track position. You came up with the stat that in the current era of IMSA GT racing here at VIR, nobody outside the front two rows have won this race. That's extraordinary.
4: In either class. And actually, I can't take full credit for that, John. I have to give credit to our friends at Racing Insights who put together a great stat pack coming into the weekend, and that's one of the numbers that I gleaned from that. Put another way, though, the average starting position for eventual class winners in this GT-only race here over the last few years is 2.13. The average starting position, 2.13 since 2022. That is the lowest of any race on the calendar. So what that tells us is track position matters here more than in any other race statistically on the IMSA circuit.
0: Penalties. We've seen a few. Pit lane penalties can be easily picked up. It's a longish pit lane here as well, but it's also a longish lap. I'm not going to say our penalties aren't important. They always are, but falling off the lead lap here is not a good thing to do.
4: No, this is kind of similar in respects to Road America the last time out, where yes, the pit lane is somewhat lengthy. It's actually not as long as I expected. 21 seconds is the transit time, and that's somewhere around the midway point in terms of what we see throughout the course of the year. Indianapolis, by the way, the next one, is the longest pit lane transit time, and that's a much shorter lap. So you can stomach a penalty or two in terms of staying on the lead lap, but that takes away the track position we just talked about. And even if the time loss isn't as punitive, and even if you're not as likely to lose a lap, especially because we don't have the prototypes here this weekend, we don't expect many yellows, so your opportunities to come back from a penalty are negated significantly.
0: Traffic. Now, there are a couple of good places to pass here. Down into Turn 1, although that has its own issues at the Horseshoe. A lot of people going up the inside and then just understeering or pushing off onto the grass, maybe into Turn 11, certainly at Turn 13, 14 at the roller coaster. But there are parts of this track which is a bit follow my leader.
4: Definitely, and that is going to test some patience, I think, especially late in the race if we were to get a restart, because you're saying, all right, traffic, well, it's all GT cars, and there's only 23 of them compared to what we normally see on a typical IMSA weekend. How bad can traffic can it really be? But the thing to remember is on a restart, all the GTD class cars are put behind the GTD Pro class cars, and the front runners in GTD, as is usual, are right there as quick as the front runners in GTD Pro. So when we get to those single file parts of the track and you've got the leaders in GTD fighting for the podium positions, maybe even for a race win, but they're having to work through GTD Pro backmarkers to do so, that's when we can see tempers flare and the potential for that traffic to really have an impact.
0: I've put heat on here. 32 Celsius in the air is 90 Fahrenheit. That's going to make it toasty inside the car. Humidity is about 41%, so a bit sticky. But the track is already 45 Celsius. That's 113 Fahrenheit, and we're only just coming up to midday. It's not at its hottest now. Through this race, that is going to go up. How much of this race is going to be a tyre-derived race or a tyre-sensitive race? How much is it going to be fuel? 2 hours and 40 minutes. You've got to get that balance right, Ryan.
4: You do, and we heard from Tommy Milner. He alluded to this earlier when Arjuna was chatting with him and said both are going to be important. From where I'm sitting, what I've seen so far this weekend in all the support races that have led to this, tires do matter quite a bit. The undercut strategy in Michelin Pilot Challenge without giving away results was a very important component, especially in the GS class, which would be more similar to what we see in GTD and GTD Pro compared to TCR. So I do think managing tires is going to be important. When you make your pit stops is going to be important, especially if this race goes green. And that's the other thing, John, to keep in mind with the heat. We don't get many cautions in this race historically. Last year there were three, which is a bit of an aberration. The 2 years prior, there had been only one. So that means long green flag runs, which in the heat and in the humidity means a test of endurance.
0: Those are Porsche keys to the race. We'll come back to those throughout the 2 hours and 40 minutes. 23 cars on the grid. I bet you'd like to know where your favourite is. Shall we do that for you? Here's the grid rundown. The grid is split between GTD and GTD Pro. As Ryan said, we'll put all of the GTD Pros up front from the start and any subsequent restarts. 13 GTDs. Adam Adelson starts on his own on the seventh row of GTD in position number 23 of the overall. The number 120 Wright Motorsport green and yellow Porsche has in front of him Sheena Monk on the outside of row number 6 for Myers Riley Motorsport. They've had a trying weekend with their red, white and black Mustang GT3 number 16. Dude Barrichello, championship contender, Hart Racing Aston Martin Vantage, the number 27 car, not where they want to be. He'll come forward from there, I'm sure. Position number 11 in the GTD ranks. 10th position outside of the fifth row, the teammate of Rob Bell, who we were talking to a moment or two ago. 13 Autosport at the back, and yellow Chevrolet Corvette number 13 has Brendan Arie for Inception Racing, and the bright yellow Ferrari 296 GT3 Evo for company. Those two right at the top of the battle for the Bob Aitken Award that will take one of those two drivers to Le Mans in 2027. On the fourth row of the grid, Jake Walker for Gradient Racing, the silver bullet number 66 done, improved a lot, actually. Looked like they were struggling in the early sessions, and to qualify halfway up the GTD field, they'll be happy with that, and Andras Leivens and the rest of the team will hope to go forward from there. DXDT Racing and the Z06 Corvette, Mason Felipe, the number 36 car in 7th position. Top three rows of GTD, Vassar Sullivan Racing Lexus. The RCF GT3 has not been at home on the rise and fall of VIR this week. 6th position for that car with Patrick Gallagher and the M4 BMW GT3 Evo of Turner Motorsport, the 96 car alongside in 5th. Top two rows of GTD, Danny Fourmile for Wayne Taylor Racing and the Huracan Lamborghini, the number 45. He was right at the front of this race last year and then had that nasty fiery moment, remember, at the top of the roller coaster. Can he repeat the speed this year and leave the rest of it to one side? Windward Racing, Russell Ward back in the championship conversation with the number 57 Mercedes AMG GT3. Russell driving as well as he ever has and starts on the inside of row 2 of GTD. Lorenzo Patrese for Conquest Racing, the 296 GT3 Evo. I love the thought of that number 34 team thinking about their fallen comrade, Cedric Spirazzoli, who lost his battle with cancer and died earlier on this week at just 39 years old. Dragon Speed, Corvette Z06, the 81 car for Casper Stevenson on pole position. Can they do what Pfaff did last time out? A team that we know now is leaving us at the end of the season. Can they finish the season in some style? The top 10 are all GTD pros. Outside of the fifth row will be Jack Hawksworth, underlining what I said about Lexus. Not really the speed that they were hoping for in that number 14 RCF GT3. Ford Racing's Frederick Vervish and the number 65 Mustang GT3 is in 9th. 8th for Corvette and the Alexander Sims car, number 3, will start on the outside of row 4. Harry King and Eel Racing. Gradual improvement. They got within half a second of pole position after being a little bit out of it for Eel Racing. Rexy, number 77, starts seventh. Top three rows, Dennis Olsen is the best of the Fords. The Mustang GT3, number 64, has Valentin Asclaw with Car Blanche and the Aston Martin, number 68, alongside him in fifth. Top two rows, Max Esterson's done it again. The young driver for RLL Team McLaren and the 720S GT3 Evo will start on the outside of row two with Neil Verhagen, a rebuilt BMW for Paul Miller Racing after a little whoopsie from Neil in the first free practice session that cost them an hour of practice time. And the front two, the top row, Corvette Racing and Nicky Katzberg in the number four will line up with his car on the driver's left going across the start line. It'll be Pfaff Motorsports and the Lamborghini Temerario, and Andrea Caldarelli will start that number nine car in its first pole position in IMSA and international racing. The team having captured that car's first win in international competition after the DTM win was taken away from the team in Europe. That's how they line up for the Michelin GT Challenge at VIR. Let's head back down to the grid for more of the atmosphere. Here is our driver database informed pit lane reporter, Arjuna Kankapati.
1: Temperature continues to build. The tension continues to rise as well, John, as the grid gets cleared and drivers begin to get strapped into their cars. There are a couple of drivers who I'm going to see if I can try and grab a word with. Never mind, Giacomo Toei has headed down towards the Dragon Speed part of the pit lane where he will watch and wait as Casper Stevenson takes the Corvette to green. A couple of conversations, John, while you were reading through the grid. I'm not sure how potent the undercut strategy is going to be. A lot of the drivers I talked about weren't necessarily sure that they were going to gamble, but based on what we heard yesterday, the track, when it gets hot, it becomes a little spongy rather than greasy underneath. We'll see if that's a factor here today.
0: Thank you, Arjuna. Time in the next 5 minutes or so, we'll fire up the TV, the World Feed TV, Ryan, and that gives us a chance to talk about the championship. We're well into the clutch part of the IMSA WeatherTech Sports Car Championship. The GT cars take centre stage here, and I love this event for that. Where are the battles in terms of the championships in GTD Pro? Let's start there, first of all.
4: Well, it is incredibly close. It actually got closer after qualifying, when qualifying points were paid out yesterday. Cotter DeFilippi, Neil Verhagen, they hold the championship lead for Paul Miller Racing, but it shrunk by 2 points down to just 13 after qualifying. They start third today. The drivers chasing them in the championship, Nicky Katzberg and Tommy Milner, they qualified second, so that's a net gain of 2 points there in the championship hunt, just 13 separating the top two crews. Third place is where you find Nick Tandy and Harry King. They're only 27 points back, adjusting for qualifying points. And there were two other crews that I would say are still in the mix. Fred Vervish and Chris Meese, 107 points back after qualifying. Ben Barnicot, Jack Hawksworth as well, 122 points back. Then Sims and Garcia, a further 24 points behind them. So really six teams that maybe you could say are in the conversation. Wow. But depending on how things play out here today, that could really be whittled down significantly.
0: Yeah, we should point out that this is the third last. There are two more races after this for GTD Pro. Some of the other categories have only got two races left, but this is the third last race for GTD Pro. They are at both of the two final rounds, as are GTD. And how are things looking there?
4: Well, if you thought the GTD Pro battle was close through the top two, how do you like 40 points covering the top four in GTD after qualifying? And that's another one that closed up significantly, in part because due to Barrichello's best qualifying lap yesterday was thrown out because of torque parameters that weren't being met, power parameters that weren't being met on the torque sensor. So they ended up starting 11th, scored 11th place qualifying points. That's cut the lead now for Dudu Barrichello to the Windward Racing duo of Russell Ward and Philip Ellis to just 14 points. They start third here today. Turner is in the mix as well. They're 20 points out of the championship lead. That's Robbie Foley and Pat Gallagher. And then, as mentioned, 40 points back to fourth place in the championship, Ben Peterson and Aaron Tiewits. They start sixth today. Really, those are the four crews that are in the mix. Everybody else in GTD, John, over 300 points out of the lead.
0: What is your gut feeling in terms of what might happen, what could happen? I mean, I've gone through the grid, so we know who's quick over one lap. Does that necessarily translate into race pace here?
4: I don't know that it does over the course of a stint, because tire wear has been a talking point in the support series. And so even if you are quick over one lap, if you can't nurse that over a full stint, which could approach an hour in duration, hearing from, I think it was Tommy Milner talking earlier, they thought they were somewhere between 55 minutes and an hour that they could do on energy in this race. If you can't make the tires last over that, then I'm not sure single lap pace is necessarily indicative of who's going to be the strongest over the course of the race itself.
0: That's a good way of not answering, in fairness, right?
4: I do what I can.
0: What we love about this is, look at the top of those two qualifying: Lamborghini, Chevrolet, BMW, McLaren, Aston Martin, Ford, Porsche. Top seven different manufacturers: GTD, Chevy, Corvette, Mercedes, Lamborghini, BMW, Lexus. Top six different manufacturers. Quite extraordinary to see that variety. And people tell me that BOP doesn't count, or BOP is spoiling racing. Without BOP, we would not have all of those manufacturers, because they wouldn't all feel that they had a chance for victory. Who will take the victory at the Michelin GT Challenge at VIR? The beautiful thing is, we don't know. And it's live next here on RS2.
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0: Hello, everybody, and welcome to beautiful Virginia International Raceway, just outside Danville, Virginia. I'm John Heindorf. Alongside me in the Ford Racing Global Broadcast Center is Ryan Marine. Here's what we've got in store for you today: 2 hours and 40 minutes of some of the best tarmac in world racing. Brilliant stuff. 3.25 miles, or just above, 18 corners-ish, probably a couple more than that. Turn one, the horseshoe, has been our ultimate action area today. You'd have made quite a lot of money if you'd been on tow truck duty down there this weekend already. Up the hill towards the old oak tree, turns 11 and 12, threading your way through the snake and through the South Bend, maximum commitment there. Then down Madison Avenue, the back straight towards the roller coaster here at the top of the hill, and then the hog pen at turn 17. It's a beautiful day in terms of the weather. Maybe a little warm, actually. 88 Fahrenheit is 31 in the air. That's lovely for us watching. But inside the cockpit of these cars, all GTDs, of course, in the Michelin GT Challenge here at VIR, at 10 degrees at least to that Celsius. So it's going to be well up over 120 Fahrenheit in the cars. On the track, it's 113 and climbing. That's 46 Celsius.

0: has been a storyline in the support series races up to this point. I think if you ask the 23 cars and teams in this field if it's going to be a tire or fuel race, you might get 23 different answers. We're not really sure just yet, but we'll find out together here over the next 2 hours and 40 minutes.
1: Let's have a look at the other side of the tyres and grip, because the other side of the tyres and grip is how you stop the cars. Brembo and Michelin work together as partners to all of these teams. The Brembo technicians tell us that on their algorithms, this is a difficulty 4 out of 5 racetrack. The toughest braking point is at turn 1 at the horseshoe. You might realise that 7 braking zones per lap. And as you come down to turn 1, you are decelerating at a rate of 2.2 G. So everything, the car and you, if you are driving the car, is twice as heavy, feels twice as heavy than it is. That's 105 miles an hour that they are scrubbing off, by the way. 1,292 Fahrenheit is 700 Celsius. I'm just pausing there for a moment to let that sink in. Your oven does not go up anywhere near that. I think my oven goes up to 280, maybe 300 Celsius. So it's as much, half, more than half as much again. Those are your Brembo brake facts. We'll remind you of those later on in the race. We've got drama before we even get to the green flag, Ryan Marine, as Max Esterson for RLL Team McLaren, who qualified in a most creditable fourth position for that bright orange machine, has stopped on circuit. Now, has he got going again? That was going up the snake. I think he is moving again. He might actually be able to get his position back.
0: It depends on at what stage in the lap. He is trying to get that position back here, and it looks like that's been cleared by race control, so crisis averted at least momentarily, but that's going to plant the seed of doubt in the minds of team and driver alike. Is that a one-off issue, or is that something that could rear its ugly head again?
1: It was a software issue, and the three-fingered salute. We're here from Arjuna Kangapati, our driver database informed pit lane reporter who's spoken to RLL. It was a full Control-Alt-Delete by the young driver who kept his cool there. No harm, no foul at the moment. 2 hours and 40 minutes on the clock. Stand by for action. Michelin GT Challenge at VIR for the IMSA WeatherTech Sports Car Championship as we're in the clutch part of the season. And the green flag is ready. It is in the air and we go. And the Lamborghini drops the back end down as the power from that Lambo engine shoved it forward. It looked like it'd been shot out of a steam catapult there. That was extraordinary as the back of that car was pushed towards the Virginia tarmac, and Andrea Caldarelli has scooted away. Nicky Katzberg just about holding on to second in the bright yellow number 4 Corvette, but he's under pressure from Neil Verhagen, and I think it's the Ford that's come through for fourth place. That's Dennis Olsen, who's come up from sixth position. That's a great start from the Ford GT3 Mustang driver. That's outstanding heads-up driving, and already more troubles in the early part of the lap for a car that's been off track a number of times this weekend. Sheena Monk and Maya Riley Motorsports. And Corvette off. That's a big one. That's a huge one. This will be a full course yellow. And that's Alexander Sims going up the hill at full speed, cool tyres, and just on a minute into the race, the car is pitched up into the air and comes down partially on the tyre barrier. Alex has already opened the door. He's not a happy bunny in there. Alexander is fine. He extricates himself from the car. I suggest that was side-by-side contact, but we'll see what happens there. Sheena Monk, by the way, did regain the tarmac. Alexander walks away with nary a backward glance to that Pratt Miller Corvette. And that is the better placed of the Corvettes in the championship this year. My goodness me, that is... I'm mistaken. The 4 is the better placed of the Corvettes in the championship this year. But that is a very, very...

0: big incident and underlines, as if we didn't know it, just how strong these GT3 cars are. Can I just also say that the AMR safety crew were on the site so quickly. It was side by side with Harry King going up through the first part of the snake, and then Alex got onto the inside curb. Now, there was contact before Alexander went off, but I don't think it was the contact that put him off. No, it wasn't. There was clear air between them before he took the curb on the inside that unsettled the car. Now, race control, again, will be in the spotlight here, and I don't say that in any other way to see other than the fact that that is truth. There's been a lot of chatter, enough that race control met the press earlier this week to explain some of their thinking and how they will continue going forward. Ryan Marine, it's not our call, but how did you see that one?
1: It was very close, certainly, between the two. And as you mentioned, there had been some contact prior to the incident itself. Now, one thing that came up in that meeting with the press and race control was the fact that racing room needs to be given. That is an expectation from race control, and they did not feel like that happened with regularity at Road America, and that was the root cause of some of the problems. Now, we'll let them sort that out, but in the meantime, the pole-sitting GTD car from Dragon Speed is in the pits. This is two Corvettes from two different classes, both in strife here early on. Another look at what happened between the Porsche and the Corvette in this incident, and man, that was a big impact. But the tire barriers there absorbing a lot of that energy, doing exactly what they were placed there to do.
0: I don't think you can call that. I think that is the absolute definition of incidental contact. It's the first lap of the race. You're going side by side, and your tires are not up to temperature. It doesn't matter what I think, but I'm paid to have an opinion, so I'm going to give it. I think that's the definition of incidental contact. We've seen what some would say was more egregious contact than that, called as incidental. We've also seen drivers banging against each other, going down straight parts of the track, not being called at all. And I'm not sure how you call that one, but it seemed to me that the contact was over before the Corvette got loose on the curb. That is a place where it's difficult to go side by side. Let's go down to the pit lane as the Dragon Speed car came into a closed pit at the start of the race. We're going to split the classes back up and put them back into GTD Pro and GTD. Our junior counterparty is our driver database informed pit lane reporter. The pole sitting Dragon Speed car in the pits. Any suggestion of what the problem is there? They look to be having a good gander at the front left of that car.
2: Yeah, I just got down to the pit stall. I was going to pop my head in and ask the team, but I'm just keeping an eye on the mechanic working on the left front drone. Let me see if I can get you an answer. I'll get back to you.
0: Thanks, man. Arjuna Kangapati down there. Andrea Caldarelli with a fantastic start from the Lamborghini Temerario. Right, let's put aside the investigation. The good news is that Alexander Sims walked away under his own volition from what was a very scary and very high-speed incident. Corvette going up into the air and coming down on the tyre barriers. Tyre barriers doing exactly what they were meant to do and dissipating the energy, mitigating the deceleration of that, what are they, 1,200 kilos of GT3 car. Thereabouts, maybe a little bit more. Let's go back to Arjuna, who has an update for us on that Dragon Speed Ferrari. Dragon Speed Corvette.
2: Yeah, go back 12 months ago, you wouldn't be wrong, John. Dejection in the pit lane here from Dragon Speed. Contact with the Conquest Racing Ferrari, and I suspect that wasn't at turn one if they're looking at the left front. Likely to be a little bit further down through the lap. Maybe turn four in the opening sector was the word from the team. But this is just more heartbreak for a team that's been through the ringer in 2026. And as much as they are leaving IMSA competition at the end of the year, John, the team has said they've got some exciting plans still in the works. So looking forward to seeing what Elton Julian and the team have got in store for 2027.
0: It is Lorenzo Patrese in that silver blue and black number 34 of Conquest Racing that leads in GTD from Danny Formal and Patrick Gallagher for Wayne Taylor Lamborghini and Turner Motorsport respectively. Dennis Olsen just cruising past the scene of the accident and have a really good look to his left hand side. He's trying to cool himself down in the car, has his right hand over the air blower, trying to cool down his palms on his right hand. Had a good look at that incident. And now that Dragon Speed car's gone behind the wall, I suspect that's suspension or steering arm damage down there. Now, the good news is they're not losing as many laps as if we were green. The bad news is they are losing laps. End of the race, Ryan, for the number three Pratt Miller Chevy Corvette. And a very, very big incident indeed.
1: Yeah, it was violent, no question. Really happy to see Alexander walk away. That's the defending class champion, remember. Alexander Sims and Antonio Garcia took the GTD Pro title 1 year ago, and this, I think, effectively spells the end of their bid to go back-to-back. They came into the weekend sixth and over 100 points out, which in and of itself probably wasn't enough to panic, but they were sixth, so they had five crews they had to try and overcome. Wasn't the best qualifying effort for Alexander yesterday, so I think he was pretty aggressive on the start, as were several others trying to make up positions while they could, but that was obviously not the end result they were looking for, and then consequently there was, that was a big hit, and a big hit for their title hopes as well.
0: Valentin Asclaw giving Neil Verhagen a bit of a love tap in those early skirmishes as well, and running alongside Max Esterson in the RLL McLaren, and contact there as well. And there's the problem that race control has. Is any of that more or less punishable than what we just saw? The best view of that we've seen so far was from Jack Hawksworth's car and the roof cam on the Lexus RCF GT, and it would appear from that angle that we saw that whilst there was some side-to-side contact beforehand between the green Porsche and the yellow Corvette, what precipitated the Corvette getting into the Porsche was the fact that it hit the curb on the left-hand side, and that flicked it offline into the back and the side of the Porsche. Now, that's the decision that race control have to make. And that's why I say always, and I say this with much respect for those in race control, that's why I never want to have to be in race control. There's a panel of people there that have to do this, and there's driver advisors as well. And they have to make that decision with the information that they have right now. Now, all of the cars do carry an onboard camera, not necessarily a broadcast onboard camera, but a camera for adjudication. But, of course, you can't access that right now. That will be looked at the end of the race. And one of the things, Ryan, that was said in that meeting earlier this week was harking back to the number 31 Cadillac hitting Simon Mann's Ferrari at Watkins Glen was at the end of the race. When race control looked at the onboard camera, they realized there had been significant contact there, but that was at the end of the race. And this is the sort of thing that makes the guys look at the procedures that they use, and fair play to IMSA for putting those guys up there to be grilled, and they were grilled by the press that was there, and there were some uncomfortable moments there. It was quite brusque at times.
1: Yes, absolutely. There were pointed questions, which I think was merited by the circumstances coming off of what happened at Road America, where by their own admission, IMSA and their race control team weren't pleased with the conduct of some of the drivers on the track. And that's something they're trying to curtail by sending clear messages with penalties and so forth. But the thing to remember when we're assessing this is we've seen effectively one angle of the crash. As you talked about, other cars will have non-broadcast onboard cameras. That footage can sometimes be used. There's other closed circuit cameras and things like that around the track that give the race control team additional information to go off of. They also have the telemetry to look at that we don't. So that's why I'm hesitant to weigh in with an opinion one way or the other, but race control has all of the resources at their disposal to make the right call. And again, let's remember that they're trying to send a message right now based off of the behavior, not just at Road America, but the Watkins Glen weekend had elements of this as well. So that this is being closely monitored to make sure that this is the type of racing that IMSA wants to foster.
0: Yeah, agree. Absolutely agree. And as I say, it would not be my first, second or third choice for jobs to do at a race track, to be honest. Let's use the opportunity to have a chat with some drivers down in the pit lane. Our pit lane reporter, informed by driver database, is our junior Kanker party. He's got Connor DeFilippi.
2: That was contact in free practice one. Neil Verhagen into the wall, but Paul Miller Racing did a great job to send the car back out there, get some data, and then Neil did a great job in qualifying. Would have been second, but the fastest lap being removed sent him down to third. Connor, been an up-and-down weekend, but with things so tight in terms of the points, how do you feel you and the Paul Miller team have been able to bounce back from that adversity?
3: I mean, we feel like we've done everything we can as a championship-winning team, so these guys never stop. Neil's obviously, an elite driver and one of the best in the business, so I think getting them back out there end of FP1 was the perfect scenario to mentally just kind of shake it off and focus on the next session. So we all did that, and we knew it was plenty left in the weekend to focus on. So thankfully, the car was in fixable condition, and he did a great job yesterday, and now we just got to run a clean race and maximize what we have.
2: Seemed like an interesting start. Has Neil reported anything that happened on the opening couple of corners?
3: Yeah, we had a little contact from the 68 Aston hit us from behind, but overall I think the car's in okay shape. We don't see, there's nothing hanging off at the moment, so hopefully no issues kind of start to grow from that later on. But overall, yeah, it was a clean start. We had a good start through one, he left some racing room and allowed the Ford and the Corvette to come back by us in three, but it's a long race and it was the right decision, so we just got to keep our nose clean and be there at the end.
2: I know drivers like to leave the strategy to the engineers, but is this going to impact things at all, potentially a little bit lengthy of a caution to start things off?
3: Yeah, I mean, it's the same for everybody. I think when it's early like this, it's not a lot you can do. It's unless there's another one later in the race, if it potentially turns it into one stop if the guys in the back try to go super risky, but traditionally this is a pretty low caution race, so hopefully we get this one out of the way and we can put on a good show for the rest of the race.
2: Thanks, Connor.
3: Thank you.
0: That incident between Connor's car, the number one, and the number 68 Aston Martin, so the BMW and Aston Martin, is under review. So we'll keep you up to date with that. It's going to be a little while yet. The clock continues to count down. The pits will not open for general... for the general populace, as it was, for normal service here, because we were so close to the start of the race. We've also had a warning, by the way, for the number 68 car Blanche Aston Martin, Valentin Asclaw. Not for that contact, but again for the control powertrain parameters. We were explained how Dudu Barrichello, in another Aston Martin, lost his third and fifth laps in qualifying, Ryan, because of that. And this is a real-time live monitoring system that looks at the power output of all of these GTD cars. In the old days, we used to talk about how much power the engine made, how what was going into it in terms of air and fuel mix. Nowadays, whilst we still do that and use that for the balance of performance, it's controlled by what's coming out at the drive shaft area before the back wheels.
1: Yeah, and that's measured in real time, as you say, by a torque sensor. And at the risk of getting out ahead of my skis slightly here, getting into the technical aspects of this, that what that is monitoring is the power output to make sure that it doesn't exceed the what's permitted in the balance of performance. Now, from what drivers have told me, things like a curb strike, for instance, can create a false spike in some of that data, and that has to be managed inside the cockpit. And drivers actually are looking at this in real time to make sure that their energy usage and that their power delivery doesn't exceed what is permitted. And that's something they have to adjust to sometimes in real time if they get one of those spikes, if they go up and over a curb too much or something of that nature.
0: Let's go down to Arjuna in the pit lane.
2: Alex Sims checked by the medical team. Alex, first off, are you okay?
4: I'm fine, thank you. Yeah.
2: I know you haven't had a chance to watch the incident, but what were your thoughts from behind the wheel as things unfolded on the opening lap?
4: It was just a tight situation going up through the S's, and yeah, now reflecting on it, you realise that it's not a situation you ever practice, you know, and you're faced with that on lap one. On colder tyres, and I went over the crest through the right-hander, I guess turn 7, turn 8. All those S's sort of merge into one in terms of corner numbers. But, yeah, I could see there was a curb. Harry was on my right. There wasn't a ton of room, and at some point, you know, in whatever it is, half a tenth of a second, you've got to make a decision. Is he going to make the room for me or not? And I tried to take it into my own hands and cut the curb a bit. I honestly can't tell you now whether there was any contact at all, whether he pinched me, whether it was all down to me and the car bottoming after the curb strike or what. I don't know, honestly. I'm not going to point any fingers at anyone else. It was just an unfortunate situation. And, yeah, well, once the car came down and whatever, whether it was the car hitting the floor or with another car, I don't know, and then lost control. So, yeah.
2: Thanks, Alex. Glad to see you're okay and appreciate your time.
4: Thanks a lot.
0: Hey, what a very honest assimilation of what has gone on there from Alex Sims. Worth taking that as we came back to green flag, more side by side racing as Dennis Alton and Nicky Katzberg are going at it for second place through the right hook, and Katzberg takes the remaining Corvette up into second place ahead of the number 64 Ford. Andrea Caldarelli got another good start and has pulled out the better part of a second here with 2 hours and 20 minutes to go. Fair play as well to our track services who have got that tyre wall back together. Mustang moving forward is Frederick Vervish and Jack Hawksworth going at it further back down the GT run. Looks also as though Casper Stevenson has come back out on to the pit lane, and in fact he's back on the track now with the number 81 Dragon Speed car. And here is race control. This is no action necessary for Alex Sims and Harry King, however there is a penalty for Conquest Racing and the number 7, and the number 81 Dragon Speed car. Very interesting indeed. And Dragon Speed are going to have to come back in. In fact, they are back in now because they took more than emergency service in a closed pit, and that will be a stop plus 60. Rather rub and salt into the wounds there as well. Sorry, that's the 34 Lorenzo Patrese coming in to service his drive through. Alex Sims could not have known what race control were going to call that. Very fair of him to call it the way he did, but that's the way I saw it as well. I'll be absolutely honest, and I was prepared to say that, Ryan. But you've got to give credit to Alexander Sims for the way he spoke to Arjuna there.
1: Well, very cerebral driver on and off the track, and you really heard that in the interview. He spent time as a driver steward the last couple of years in Formula E as well, so he's seen it from both sides of that equation. Really interesting, though, to get his feedback on it, and it basically meshes with what Race Control saw there as well. One other Race Control message to pass along. We saw the contact between Valentin Hasekalo and Neil Verhagen. That was noticed, and a warning was issued to Valentin Hasekalo for that, but no further action beyond the warning.
0: I always wonder about that, because in that meeting on Thursday, the three wise men that were there basically said that every incident is taken as an individual, and they don't think about anything else. So you've given a warning there to Valentin Hasekalo, and we might have said that was a bit like a yellow card in soccer, but it clearly isn't, because it's wiped clean for the next time. So it's not even like saying we're watching you there, or is it? I kind of don't understand. That's now a bit that I don't understand.
1: Well, that wasn't something that was brought up specifically in that meeting, at least not that I heard, so I can't weigh in on it specifically. But I do think it's probably worth sending the message to the driver.
0: Totally,
1: hey, we
0: great.
1: Saw that. It was on the edge. It didn't cross the line, but you've walked right up to the line. So maybe it's about telling the driver where the line is, and they can adjust their driving commensurate with that.
0: Yeah, I like that. That's a good way to look at it. Right, let's get settled back into this race. 2 hours and 16 minutes and a few seconds still to run. Andrea Caldarelli on the starts and the restarts has been able to control the front of the field. He crossed the line with a new fastest lap of 1:46.686 at 1.2 seconds ahead, as the Dragon Speed car is now serving that stop and 60-second hold. Casper Stevenson in there. That was for more, considerably more than emergency service. I'm not sure what you're supposed to do in the pits when you've got a broken steering arm, other than go behind the wall and fix it, unless they put fuel in it as well, which is actually wouldn't have been allowed. I suspect if they just fixed the suspension, that would have been okay. Leo Jordan says, refreshing to hear a driver talk and act like that. Fair play to Alexander Sims at IMSA Radio. And thank you to Grant Westman. He's just seen the Dragon Speed vet come back in as well at the track side. Those of you at the track side or further afield, RS2, part of the Radio Show Limited network of channels around the world this weekend. This race is not the end of our racing coverage from VIR. Shea Adam comes in to do the glory laps. Shea from Mazda will be calling the Whelen MX5 Cup after our Michelin pilot, after our Michelin post-race tech. That needs to be slightly truncated after this race, so let's hope there are not too many other talking points, and we can just talk about some of the championship implications, point standings, and get some driver reaction before we finish up our weekend here at the Michelin GT Challenge at VIR. Danny Formal now leading in GTD after the drive-through for Lorenzo Patrese. He's dropped 30 seconds back from the lead, sits in 12th position. Patrick Gallagher for Turner Motorsport in second place. We'll do the first of our VP racing updates in about 5 minutes' time. Meantime, Harry King, 7th position, looking at the back of Max Esterson, who was bumped down a little bit in those early skirmishes. Another great qualifying performance from young Max Esterson in that RLL McLaren.
1: Yeah, he was phenomenal in that qualifying, and that team seems to be rounding into form. Got used up a little bit on the start, qualified 4th and dropped down to 6th, where he runs right now, and has fallen into the clutches of Harry King in recent laps, but still strong run here for them, and they'd just like to have a nice clean day. Hopefully that moment on the formation lap was not a sign of anything more significant, where that car briefly lost some pace. Real quick, just wanted to follow up on the Dragon Speed thing. You were wondering if they had refueled as part of the emergency service, and that's why they got that penalty, and the answer is yes, because they actually had two drive-through penalties. One was for refueling while on stands, and then the other was for more than emergency service in a closed pit. So that answers the question.
0: There you go. That's nicely worked out, Detective Marie. Well done. I'm using the available information to fill my knowledge gap. I appreciate it very much indeed. The number 45, Dex Imaging Lamborghini, running a very patriotic Stars and Stripes livery here at VIR, chasing down at the moment, looking at the back of Jack Hawksworth, and that is the leader in the GTD category. Looking at the back of the field in the GTD Pro, it has not been a banner weekend for the Lexus, either of them. They've just struggled for pace in the longer runs, Ryan.
1: Yeah, we saw that in practice, that especially in practice one, neither car was particularly strong. One of the two made a step forward in practice two. They actually qualified all right, and Aaron Tewitt sits fourth in GTD at the moment, but Jack Hawksworth has moved backwards here since the start of this race. I say qualified all right. It was relative to the GT field as a whole. It was kind of right in the middle of that, but it was 10th in the class, and finds himself 9th, I suppose, at the moment, but at the back of the class, with the exception of the Alexander Sims car, that's out of the picture right now. So all of this to say, it's been a bit of a head-scratcher for Vassar Sullivan up to this point, but the pendulum has swung back the other way. Really, it had been the pro car that had shown some signs early in the weekend in practice two, but now it's actually the Aaron Tewitz-driven GTD car that is the better placed in their respective class.
0: It's Ryan Moraine alongside me, John Hindorf, in the Ford Racing Global Broadcast Centre. Coming down to around about half an hour of racing, interrupted by that lengthy yellow flag for Alexander Sims hitting the wall, going up through the snake. Big, high energy, high speed impact there. The Corvette holding up very well indeed, to the point where, despite being partially on its side, Alexander was able to open the door and get out. Let's take our first VP Racing in race update. We'll start with the GTD Pro class at the front of the field. Faf Motorsport by nearly a second and a half now. The Temerario under Andrea Caldarelli's auspices leads out that number 9 car. In second, it is the remaining Nicky Katzberg driven number 4 Corvette. He's got about 2 seconds on Ford Racing's Dennis Olsen in the Mustang GT3. The number 64 car, Neil Verhagen, Paul Miller Racing, the number 1 car, going through now across the start finish line. He's another 1.8 seconds further back. He's got half a second on Valentin Asklor for Carte Blanche, and the Aston Martin number 68, Max Esterson, recovering from getting used up. What a great turn of phrase that was by Ryan Marine at the start of the race. 147.801 is that car, and Max's best lap last time around. He's in sixth position, about 8/10 of a second ahead of the bright green Ewell Racing Porsche number 77. Half a second further back, Frederick Vervish for Ford Racing, and the remaining GTD Pro cars, Jack Hawksworth, who's another 8/10 further back. He's got Danny Formal right behind him. He leads GTD for Wintilla Racing. Lamborghinis heading both classes at the moment, both fastest laps as well. Danny's got 2.6 seconds on Turner Motorsports' Patrick Gallagher in the BMW number 96. Green and yellow car has half a second on Russell Ward. Wynwood Racing, Russell doing a great job of avoiding some of that carnage earlier on, as did all the GTD drivers actually. Dudu Barrichello's worked his way up to fourth position in the number 27 Hartner Racing Aston. That's been a good opening stanza for Dudu in his championship chase. In fifth position in GTD, Aaron Taylor to Vassar Sullivan's RCF GT. He's another half a second behind Dudu. Mason Felipe makes up the top six for Chevrolet Corvette and DXDT in the 36 car. Jake Walker for Gradient Racing is next up. in the silver number 66 Mustang, and the top 10 is made up by Inception's Brendan Arriba, the number 70 yellow Ferrari, and the Chevy Corvette 13 Autosports behind him, but some distance back, the top 10 made up by Adam Adelson, Robbie Fawley, Patrick Gallagher ahead of Philip Ellis and Russell Ward by 14 points as they stand. Dudu Barrichello another 6 further back, and then 60 further back, Benjamin Pedersen and Aaron Tielik in the GED category. Close as you like on the track and in the championship, Ryan Marine boiling up nicely for the last 2.5 races, nearly 3 races of the season.
1: It had been on a simmer, but I think you're right, maybe up to a boil now as Barrichello takes a peek up the inside of Russell Ward there, but can't quite get alongside to complete the pass. Fascinating that the top four in the GTT Championship run nose to tail right now on the racetrack, right? We've got championship leader Barrichello fourth. Third place is Ward just ahead of him. Second place just ahead of Ward is the Turner car that's third in the championship. And then fourth place in the title fight is fifth on track right behind this battle. So they've all found themselves here. Every position swapped amongst that quartet is crucial in terms of determining championship order going into the final couple of races.
0: It's Ryan Marie here in the Ford Racing Global Broadcast Center. Max Esterson, what a find he has been. Burst onto the scene last October when he slotted into the JDC Porsche 963 and did a, I think it was a triple stint, wasn't it, at the start of Motul Petit Le Mans, announced his entry into the sports car racing world in some style, picked up by RLL Team McLaren for the full season this year as RLL came back into the GTD ranks. You've got to say that those two young drivers and indeed the team themselves, we've talked about this in the early part of the week, but I appreciate, Ryan, that there are people who are joining us just for the race in sound and vision this weekend. RLL, class act, lose the BMW, or come to the end of their BMW run, pick up another manufacturer, grab a couple of young drivers and say, right, let's see what we can make of this. And what they've made of this is actually pretty darn good.
1: Yeah, it is. Unfortunately, if you just look at the standings, it really doesn't tell the full story because I think they've been remarkably on the pace given the lack of experience that the team has with the car, that the drivers have with the team and the car, and with this style of racing, frankly. Both are open-wheel exports, although Nikita Johnson's still busy driving in Indy Next this season and is 1 point out of the championship lead just behind Enzo Fittipaldi, also an IMSA driver because he did the Rolex 24 earlier this season in LMP2, driving alongside his brother Pietro. But Nikita's been awesome across both programs this year. You kind of talked about what Esterson's done. He's completely changed his focus from single-seaters to sports car racing. And the thing that is maybe forgotten is how late that program came together. It was really announced in the 11th hour and a bit of a scramble to get everything on site for the Roar Before the 24 back in January. But they turned up. They were right on the pace starting when that first race. Had a few technical gremlins there down in Daytona and didn't get a great result. And unfortunately, that set the tone for the rest of the season. And as I've said a number of times this weekend, I just hope over the final three races they have a clean run from start of the weekend to the end where they can finally showcase their speed and get the result that they deserve.
0: You just wonder, don't you, you know, where this talent, this young talent, how much more of it we could squeeze in to the IMSA WeatherTech Sports Car Championship. This has become a place for young drivers to develop their careers, and the thought of sports car racing has changed quite a lot down through the years. It didn't seem so long ago when I used to get people saying to me, that's where drivers go when they're ending their career. I never thought that was the case, if I'm brutally honest, and there's been some hellishly good sports car drivers down through the years who made that decision early or found themselves in that position who hadn't had the brakes in single-seater racing, but it does seem to be a much more, I say, fashionable choice for young drivers as well. Let's get back to the battles, and here comes the AMG, and this is a battle for position. Russell Ward and Dudu Barrichello down Madison Avenue, the back straight. Russell Ward will get the advantage of the inside line into the kink at turn 13, but Dudu will have the line into 14. Who gives way? Neither of them. They went through that first part side by side. Quality stuff from these two hard charges. And Russell Ward, last couple of seasons, driving as well, if not better than he ever has. He more than holds his own, often against the pro drivers. Russell and the whole team, in fact, barely been a decade, hasn't it, since Wynwood came into existence, and now with the dual operation here in the States and over in Europe as well, running AMG and DTM, ran Max Verstappen at the Nürburgring this year, and were running one and two when Verstappen's car broke, but they still managed to win the ADAC 24 Hours of the Nürburgring. Huge result for them. Front of the field then, Aston Martin Racing in behind Patrick Gallagher. It's second, third and fourth with Danny Formal 6 seconds up the road from this battle for second on down, Ryan.
1: I don't know how much longer he would be 6 seconds ahead if Barrichello could get by Gallagher. This drive has been phenomenal from Eduardo Barrichello, who started 11th, let's remember. All that time we spent talking in our countdown to green about how important track position is looking a little bit ridiculous at the moment because of the way that Barrichello's been able to drive his way through the field. We have that stat that no one had won a race here at VIR since 2022, since before 2022, from starting outside of the top four positions. Well, Barrichello might be challenging that coming from the back, effectively, of the grid if he can continue on this roll.
2: Foley about to get the helmet on. It's been a good start to this race from Patrick Gallagher. Has he said anything on the radio about how the car's been handling?
4: I think the same for everybody, just about tire management. He's trying to manage the tires well. He got a good start. Just avoided all the chaos, basically. So we'll see how it plays out. And as the track gets a bit warmer, it's going to be hard on the tires.
2: I saw you were just talking with Will Turner, keeping an eye on the competition. Who are you fighting here today? Who's your main rival?
4: Obviously, everybody in the championship hunt. 27, 57, and the 12, which we're all kind of nose to tail. So pretty exciting for everybody watching, and we'll try to put on a good show.
2: Thanks. Best of luck.
4: Thanks.
0: Short and sweet from Robbie there. He's about to get into the car, so that tells you something. 2 hours of this race remains. Now, is that down to driver time in terms of how that's playing into the strategic thoughts of these teams at the front of the field, Ryan?
1: It's part of it, yeah. We're almost to the point where minimum drive time has elapsed. 45 minutes will get the job done on that, so that's 5 minutes away from this point right here. If Arjuna's truth serum was working in our pre-race coverage and what the drivers were telling us, where you can make it close to an hour on a virtual energy tank, then we're at the point where you could make it on one more stop from this point right now. Now, no one would do that if they were planning on making a driver change here, because we've not done minimum drive time. But I would think that, especially given what Turner did in the Pilot Challenge race yesterday, using the undercut strategy, short pitting effectively as soon as the window opens, that worked really well for them in their GT4 car. Maybe when the drive time is up, they or someone else might take the gamble and try and pull the same strategy here today.
0: 3 laps before Robbie gets in the car. That was the sign from Will to Robbie as he finished his chat with Arjuna. So that gives us a little bit of an idea, Ryan, of what might be happening.
1: Yeah, that would be 2 laps now from now, and effectively that gets us past the 45-minute mark. So I think that answers your question. Drive time is the first thing that box that needs to get checked. That will be checked off here in just over 3 minutes, 3 minutes and 40 seconds. Then we start to think about how we can make the fuel stops fit from there, plus the tire management that Robbie talked about.
0: was one of our keys to Porsche keys to the race. And we were speculating on whether this would be a tyre or a fuel defined race. Track temperatures held steady at 46 Celsius, which is 115 Fahrenheit. Still this absolutely enthralling battle at the front of the GTD field, which is keeping our attention, coming out of Oaktree down Madison Avenue at the moment. This is second, third and fourth, being Patrick Gallagher for Turner, Duda Barrichello and Russell Ward, with Aaron Tielitz actually barely a second further back. Very interesting to see the relative straight line performance. It looks like the Merc hasn't got the straight line performance of either the BMW or the Aston, although the Aston is in the draft of the BMW. But Russell closing in under braking there at the top of the roller coaster at turn 14, now falling down the hill to turn 17, and they're being caught. They are being caught by sixth DXDT Chevrolet Corvette, the number 36 blue fronted car. That's Mason Felipe, and Jake Walker having a great run for the Silver Bullet in seventh position for Gradient Racing. And into the pit lane, Jack Hawksworth from ninth in GTD Pro. This looks like full service, Arjuna Kankapardi.
2: Full service, but no driver change. And the one thing, John, that I notice is not much fuel needing to be packed into the car. They haven't burned through the full virtual energy tank. And a nice, tidy pit stop for the Vassar Sullivan team to send the 14 out.
0: Yeah, that's interesting. That to me, is... that's been predicated on driver time rather than anything else. Unless the tyres, the starting tyres that they were on, have started to give up some of their performance. In the meantime, Sheena Monk, Myers Riley Motorsport, has gone behind the wall in the Ford Mustang GT3. I think it's fair to say that we can categorise this as not one of their better weekends, Ryan.
1: No, electrical issues is what I've seen reported on that. I was about to send a note in the chat about that as well, to let you know. But yeah, that seems to be the problem for them. As for the Vassar Sullivan car, I don't know that this is drive time dependent, because this is a GTD Pro class car. They only have a 10-minute minimum drive time. They were at the back of the class, though, John, and so this, to me, is a strategic roll of the dice here. They're coming in at the early end of the window, and they can then hopefully catch a yellow that would cycle them up to the front. So, to me, this is a car that was out of the mix on raw pace. You don't lose a lap by making a pit stop here, so you can take this undercut strategy, try to throw some fresh tires at it, and then hopefully a yellow falls into their hands as well.
0: And I presume, Arjuna Kankapardi, that that's what's happening with Fred Vervich in the 65 Ford, as well as, I saw another car dive for the pit lane. Was that Aaron Tielitz in the other Vassar Sullivan car? Yes, it was. Full service again, or is it just a two-tyre stop?
2: Looks like full service. At least the driver change is now complete, but actually a good mind, John. Vassar Sullivan Lexus thinking on your page. Left sides only, I believe, as they roll off and away. I'll get confirmation from the team in just a couple of moments. But the first driver change, Benjamin Peterson out on track.
0: Interesting one that, Ryan, isn't it? We will be looking for our BDO Nose Strategy Award. There's a ways to go yet and for the strategy to play out. Kind of got to make notes through these races, even the 2 hour 40 minute races, because what happens early on can be very interesting. So 45 minutes, that would be an hour and a half. So that was four tyre stop, by the way, for Benjamin Pedersen before he went out. 45, another 45 would be an hour and 30, and then that would be at 2 hours and 15, 2 hours and 20. It's not quite splitting it up in just a two-stop strategy. They've got to get these middle stints a little bit longer for these cars, as in comes Danny Formal from the head of the GTD field, and he's followed in by second and third, Russell Ward. He has gone around, I think. Yes, Russell Ward and Mason Felipe have gone round. Let's go to Arjuna.
2: And a hive of activity with driver changes for GTD. It's Trent Hindman that's going to jump into that Dex Imaging Wayne Taylor Racing car. Looks like a driver change as well for the Heart of Racing as Tom Gamble gets in to replace Dudu Barrichello. Already off and away for the Dex Imaging Lamborghini, which led for part of last year's race before, of course, a big fire took them out. Race off a pit lane, it's close, but the Heart of Racing inches in front of Turner's BMW.
0: This is not an exact science, Ryan Marine, is it? As the Dex Imaging car comes out behind the Pro version of the Lexus RCF, which had stopped a lap before. So once again, we're seeing that getting a tyre change and getting out there is providing the performance advantage. But a 2 hour 40 minute race, when you're stopping at 40 or 45 minute races, that clearly isn't an easy run to the end from here, despite the fact that we had quite a long safety car intervention early in the race.
1: Well, I don't think that this is being limited here by an empty virtual energy tank. Everybody that is pitting with roughly 50%, a little bit under that, still left in the tank. What they're seeing here is the window to make it on one stop opening up. Those that haven't pitted here are venturing into the danger zone because a yellow would bunch the field back up. Everybody that had pitted then would cycle ahead of the cars that have not pitted when they ultimately do under that yellow. That's the risk they're taking here by going long, but by going long also it means they'll have a shorter fill on their final stop potentially. It also opens up some strategic wiggle room for them in the second stint. They just have to be careful with the way that that they assess the risk here running long in this opening stint.
0: Robert Wiggins being installed into the 36 DXDT. Good to have him back in the IMSA paddock. He's such a positive bundle of positive energy, isn't he? And what a project this has been. Fantastically quick pit stop as Robert is now in the car, gets his belts up, and he's down and away with a full service stop there as well. We'll give it another 5 minutes or so and see how this is all shaken out, to see who's done what to whom. Problem at the final corner for Corey Lewis, who's gone off in, he's lost his left front wheel for Corey Lewis. That was his outlap, and Gradient Racing number 66 is back into the pit lane. Is it the wheel or the I tell a lie, I thought I saw that wheel had gone, but there's something not right. Ah, no, the tyre's gone. The tyre's gone completely off that rim. That was, I'm fairly certain, his out lap. So he's now going to drop off the lead lap after that car had been going so well early on. What a disappointment for Andres Levens and the rest of the Gradient team. And they'll be very disappointed with that. The second time this weekend, Ryan, that we've seen somebody either lose a tyre or get a puncture coming down that area where they've been riding the curbs on the way down to the hog pit and possibly flicked the car up in the air, and either catching the curb or landing the left front has popped the tyre off the bead, which it looks like that's what happened there.
1: I think you're right. Really a shame, because as you said, they were having a nice run up to sixth place at one point there in that opening stint, and frankly they had not been anywhere close on pace so far this weekend, but evidently threw some things at that car overnight and had found some pace. Now though, that was their second trip down the pit lane. You're exactly right that when we saw Lewis make his way back in, and we know that actually because Jake Walker, of course, had started the car. Correct. So they must have been in once for a driver change and then had that tire issue that has caused them to come back to the pits, and this really has them on the back foot, effectively at the back of the GTD class, only ahead of cars that have spent time behind the wall, the Dragon Speed Corvette and the Mustang for Myers Riley.
0: Yeah, I just wonder if the tyres weren't up to pressure, weren't up to temperature, and therefore pressure, and just clipping the curb has, with a slightly under-pressured tyre, particularly in these weather, and this hot weather with the track temperature still well into triple digits. Dropped a couple of degrees Celsius down to 111 Fahrenheit. Still 88 Fahrenheit in the air, by the way. Let's find out from Jake Walker. He started that car and was running well. A very unusual incident for his teammate Corey Lewis at the end of his outlap.
2: Tell me, Jake, do you know what the issue was there that saw the tyre itself come off the wheel?
5: Yeah, you know, we went to a new set of tires, and unfortunately the left front debeated. Luckily we were close enough to the pit lane where we could squeeze it in real quick and put on a new front.
2: Great qualifying effort from you. Great opening stint as well. Have you found a little bit more in this car this weekend?
5: Yeah, definitely in qualifying we found a bit more. You know, I feel like the car was rolling. We're still learning the car. We're still, you know, figuring some stuff out. We were good on the first lap, got hit off track, fell back to, you know, close to second to last. Worked my way back up through the field. You know, now we're just getting a little bit unlucky. Not much we can do. Corey's in the car. I'm sure he'll make up plenty amount of spots, and we'll see how things shake out. You know, it's VIR. Anything can happen.
2: How hot is it behind the wheel today?
5: You know, this car has pretty good air conditioning. It's definitely still a little warm. Definitely sweating a bit.
2: Thank you.
5: Yeah, thank you.
0: There we go. Debeaded tyre. It was the Wynnewood GT4 car, wasn't it, with Dan Arrow behind the wheel that happened to yesterday. It stuck in my memory. Saw on the slow-mo replay the tyre debeading again early in its run. Hello to Grant Westman. Said, can you give a bit of love to Pat Gallagher with a clean, fair defensive drive for Turner Motorsport? Absolutely, did his job, has handed that car over now as into the pit lane the best place GTD Pro Corvette and the remaining Corvette, with Nicky Katzberg getting out. He was followed into the pit lane by Neil Verhagen. So AO Racing and Harry King lead the race at the moment. Tom Gamble's just put in the fastest lap of the GTD race with a 46.7. It is still the Pfaff Motorsports Tamerario with a 46.6 that has the fastest race lap overall. Sandy Mitchell's just jumped into that car. So EO Racing going long in this race with Harry King at the wheel. Lorenzo Patrese now in second overall and leading GTD. That's how it stands. As we come towards the hour, we'll do one of our VP in race updates. In fact, I tell you what, as the pits are finished all bar Harry, let's do a VP in race update now. EO Racing leading by 27 seconds, but needing that pit stop. Lorenzo Patrese for Conquest Racing hasn't made a pit stop. He has been down the pit lane, but that was for a penalty as the Corvette number 4 has just gone off. Tommy Milner on his outlap, losing a bit of time at Oaktree. Sandy Mitchell second in GT D Pro, but is the net leader, I suspect, in that category, with Ben Barker in second, 6.5 seconds behind. Then it's Valentin Osclaw and the Carte Blanche, the Aston Martin with Frederick Vervich. Just waiting to see where the Paul Miller car cycles back into that. In GTD, Lorenzo has to stop. Trent Hindman, therefore, is the net leader with the Lamborghini Huracan for Wayne Taylor Racing, with Tom Gamble steaming along in second place and Robbie Fawley for Turner Motorsport in third. That's your VP Racing in race update.
6: VP Racing, the official fuel, coolant and additives of IMSA.
0: So with the pit stops almost completed and an hour and 44 minutes still to go, plenty of racing going on for position here. And we've got the number 4 Corvette trying to stay ahead of the Aston Martin. That is the number 27 Heart of Racing car, isn't it? So that's not for class position, but It is for position on the circuit, and that's for 11th and 12th. And Tom Gamble is on a charge at the moment, trying to get back towards the Wayne Taylor Racing Lamborghini, Ryan.
1: Yeah, that's his goal. This is an interesting development here. The four car had a very long pit stop. They were in the pits for a minute and 9 seconds. Just about everybody else in GTD Pro was in for about 50 seconds or just under. So that's nearly 20 seconds long compared to some of the slower GTD Pro stops. I'm seeing a report that maybe they had problems.

0: progress. I mean, that Corvette is not a slow car, but he certainly, as we stand in this tranche of the race, Ryan, he's got a quicker car underneath him, and he needs to make use of that performance advantage, particularly in relation to Trent Hindman, Wayne Taylor Racing, who is, as I said, the net leader. When Lorenzo Patrese pits, that car will cycle through to the lead. He's not that far behind. He's about 3 or 4 seconds behind his class leader. But at the moment, he'll feel he's being held up, and there's some frustration, I think, just drifting into how he's driving that car at the minute.
1: Still turning pretty quick laps. Milner's last lap was a high 47, and that compares favorably to pretty much everybody in the GTD class that Gamble is comparing himself to. I take that back. There are some a little further down the order that are going quicker than that. So, yeah, this is an important time here for Tom. He'll want to get by Tommy as quickly as possible. This is where mixed class racing, even though these are all GT3 cars, but you've got a front runner in one class up against a car that, although it qualified well, hasn't maybe had the same pace here in the race in a different class, and it's having an effect on the two classes respectively.
0: Hello to Rai Rai Campbell, cheering on Rexy with my nearly 6-month-old Matilda Tilly, already mad about motorsport. Bringing on the next generation. Excellent. That's responsible parenting. There, Rai Rai, thank you. Bit of Rexy action. Going well, that number 77, leading the motor race at the moment, but yet to make the first stop. An hour and 40 minutes to go. They're doing decent lap times, 48 flat for Harry King. I suspect that when they come in, they're easily now going to be able to get to the position where it will just be one more stop for them. Now, that's the same for everybody else. But you've got the Bedfordshire Bullet, Nick Tandy, to file into that. They've got track position by 28 and a half seconds at the moment, and albeit on another car that hasn't made a trip down the pit lane for a pit stop, although it has for the drive-through penalty, that's Lorenzo Patrese. So they're playing the long game as well with the number 34 satin blue, white, black Ferrari. Really suits that colourway. It's not the colourway you would have said, oh, let's bang satin blue, white and silver on a Ferrari, but it really does work. Well done to whoever did that livery. Sandy Mitchell for Pfaff Motorsport, 33 seconds behind EO Racing's Harry King at the moment. Where will that car cycle back in when they do their first pit stop? That's the key answer as we come round, Ryan, to the first hour. Your thoughts on the Michelin GT Challenge at VIR with 60 minutes on the clock as race time completed.
1: Couple of strategic notes. So the top two are both cars that, again, owe that pit stop. Harry King and company, really the Porsches across the board, haven't been super fast this weekend. So I think this is them taking an alternate strategy. One thing that is in their favor here, all of their competition has burned essentially their short fill stop by pitting as soon as the window opened earlier. This then means that they will have a shorter stop later on in the race, and if that happens to come under full course yellow, that's a huge advantage for them potentially. For Patrese, leader in GTD, that also owes a stop, they were forced into this alternate strategy in part because they were penalized for the contact on the opening lap that affected the Dragon Speed Corvette. So they're trying something different here, running long as well. Both of them are in the mid-20s in terms of percentage of energy left in their virtual tank. So they can go quite a ways longer here at this stage. And so that's going to be something to keep an eye on, just how deep into this stint can they go. And I guess the final point I would make would be, how powerful is the undercut? Well, Jack Hawksworth was last in GTD Pro. He was the first one to come in with the window cracked open, and he is now running seventh in the GTD.

0: class up a couple of spots. Yeah. So that strategy has worked to get them a little bit of track position that they were unlikely to get on pure pace alone.
1: Yeah, and he's under 20 seconds behind the net leader in class, Sandy Mitchell. I think that's the other thing we should say. So he has closed up onto the guys ahead of him, as well as making up a couple of positions as well. Hello, Rafi. Waiting for a flight, doesn't say where. Killing time by watching Rexy from a few minutes ago at Inter Radio if you want to get in touch. Where are you watching and or listening from this Sunday afternoon, as it is here at VIR, early Sunday evening in UK and Europe, coming up to a 6:15 in the UK. And Conquest Racing are in the pit lane from the lead of GTD, and this is not a great stop, Arjuna.
2: It's slow. It failed to go up on the air jack initially, and so a couple of seconds of hesitation, but fortunately, John, as we normally expect in pit stops, they are waiting on the virtual energy to be packed in, and so now waiting, off and away Albert Costa goes in the Conquest Racing Ferrari.
1: Let's see where he cycles back in there. Costa, great interview with Albert at the start of the race in our Michelin Countdown to Green by Arjuna, referencing the untimely death of Cedric Spinazzola, long-time Conquest driver at just 39 earlier on this week. And they're racing in his honour this weekend. Are they going to get the fairy tale finish for their, effectively their fallen comrade this weekend? Still waiting for AO Racing to come to the pit lane. Ryan, could it be that they are trying to get to a stage? And what have we got now? 95 minutes. They're into a spot now where they're almost there to go with just one more stop, aren't they? Once they put Tandy in, he can probably go with just one more stop.
0: Yeah, everybody has one stop. Well, everybody who has pitted already still has one stop. The question is, could they get to the point where they only make one stop? I don't think that's likely without a bunch of yellow. They're down at 22.5% in the virtual energy tank. And by the way, if you're interested in following along, this is available to everybody, IMSA.com/telemetry. And you can look at the same telemetry and energy data that I'm looking at right here. I did wonder, maybe were the top two trying to stretch this to get as close to the hour mark as possible. Let's see what they end up doing. That could be their gamble here today, but it would be quite a gamble, that's for sure. I don't think anybody was thinking that was a likely outcome coming into the race, but we did have a fairly lengthy yellow at the start of it, so maybe they think that the feathery foot of Harry King can save them enough to put them in the window, and then they'll count on Nick Tandy to feather the throttle the rest of the way.
1: They are losing a bit of time to the next two cars. Sandy Mitchell and Ben Barker both in the 47. Sandy in the low 47s in that car. Ben in the high 47s. 47.3, 47.8. It was a 48.8 for Rexy the last time around. But that was, in fairness, in traffic. I've been impressed, actually, at the pace that Harry's managed to keep up in that Porsche 911 GT3R. With the tyres, on the tyres with which he started the race, of course. I think that's worth saying as well. The two fastest laps in the race still go to the two Lamborghinis. Oh no, as I say that, no, of course it wasn't. Tom Gamble reset the GTD, 46.7 and a 46.6 for the Temerario that sits in second position. 30 seconds at the moment between AO Racing and Sandy Mitchell. The difference, so that's Harry and Sandy. The difference being, of course, that Harry King is on 32 lap old rubber, whereas Sandy Mitchell is on, what, 7 or 8 lap old rubber. And that will give him an advantage. 48.2 from Sandy last time around, 48.6 from Harry King. It will ebb and flow with the traffic, but it's sitting at 30 seconds at the moment, and that's something we've got to keep an eye on when we think about what pit stops are yet to be done. Got a couple of retirements official now. I think we knew this one, but Alexander Sims and the Corvette has been retired without even completing a lap. A little bit earlier on, the first official retirement actually went further into the race. That was Sheena Monk in the Myers Riley Motorsports Ford Mustang, the number 16 car. That car completed only 14 laps. We're on lap number 33 at the moment with an hour and a half still to go. Hello to James O'Donnell, using the time difference from VIR to the UK to his advantage, just back from what had been a gloriously sunny day at Donington Park, watching the touring cars and now watching VIR. And hello to John and Tara from South Carolina, watching the race live on the beach. Oh, how lovely. Go Rexy at IMSA Radio if you want to get in touch with us. Good to know we've got a lot of you tuned in, making the best of this late summer weather. 30 Celsius in the air here is 86 Fahrenheit. Track temperature has started to fall. I'm really rather surprised at 20 minutes past one in the afternoon that it has started to come down. Gone down to 109 Fahrenheit. It was up at 118 at the start of the race, 43 Celsius. Charlie Brown says, how long does a pit stop take in VIR? Is the minimum pit stop time? It's as quick as you can do it and as much fuel as you want to put in, generally. That's how it is determined here. I'm having a long chat in Mission and Pilot Challenge whether the stint length would be fuel, VP fuel, or Michelin tyres. And it seems that there's no general consensus here, with Harry King having been out on the track since the start of the race. So all 33 laps have been covered by him. Before that car comes into the pit lane, let's go to Vasa Sullivan Lexus, our junior, where the driver database informed pit report with Aaron Tielitz.
2: We've been trying to understand where Vasa Sullivan Lexus sits this weekend. Missed a lot of time in FP1, but you were quick late in the session in FP2. Can you tell us what you found?
3: Yeah, well, we lost so much time running in FP1. We just happened to have another set of tires for FP2, and we could go to them a lot later than other guys did. So maybe the track improved in FP2, and we found a bit of speed then. But, yeah, it's going to be tough for us to stick up there in the top four or five cars right now. All those guys seem to have a lot of speed in it. Benjamin's doing a great job out there, running strong in the top five, and hopefully we can just hit our marks and come home with a top five and go on to the next weekend.
2: How's the track compared to yesterday? Does it feel hotter, or is it actually a bit better?
3: No, you know what? It feels very similar to yesterday. I actually didn't notice much. I thought it would have felt a lot worse with all the sun baking on it today. It was a little bit more cloudy yesterday until qualifying time, but yeah, it feels really similar. It hasn't had a ton of evolution like some tracks do over a weekend.
2: You guys made a bit of an undercut, came in early. Does that leave you vulnerable at the end of the stint, or is it hard enough to pass here that it's okay?
3: We didn't do that big of an undercut. Maybe one or two laps, got Benjamin in, and then I'll get back in here for the last stint of the race.
2: Appreciate it. Thank you.
3: Yep, thanks, guys.
1: It's been a heck of a race so far from Wayne Taylor Racing, Ryan, and Trent Hinman's just passed the seventh position BMW from Connor DeFilippi. I mean, Connor saw him coming at turn one, started to turn in. There was a tiny bit of contact there, actually. But, I mean, in point of fact, Connor's not racing him with the Nikita Johnson McLaren behind him. That's actually the car that he's fighting for position. But Trent Hindman now up to seventh overall and only 3 seconds or so behind Jack Hawks within sixth. The Lamborghinis are strong. Oh, hold that thought. He's the leader. Harry King in the pit lane. Arjuna's a little bit further up the pit lane, so we'll keep an eye on the Rexy stop. They look like used Michelins going on the left-hand side. The man from the centre of Bedfordshire, hence the Bedfordshire bullet. Nick Tandy getting into that car. Good stint from Harry King. Multiple Porsche Carrera Cup GB champion. Full four tyre stop, clean of the grill, literally of the grill in Rexy's case. And Nick Tandy climbs aboard. There's a little bit of tape on the left-hand side behind the driver's door, waiting for the VP Racing fuel. It's done. The car was already on the floor. It's down and away. Nick Tandy, a final tight of the belt as he releases the pit lane speed limit with his right thumb, heads out onto the track. He's got family honour to defend here as he goes into turn one, and he's got the number 96 Liqui Moly BMW, Robbie Fawley. This is a battle now for 12th position, 11th and 12th on the track, but that's not Nick's fight, and he sensibly backs out of it for the time being while he gets his Michelins up. I see he's got family honour to defend. The last Tandy who was driving was Felix. Just on the in-lap, it looks like there might have been a little bit of damage on the bottom of that car from Harry King as he was going up the snake. Felix Tandy, Nick's son, won the Kim Bolton Karting Festival in his age group and therefore gets the coveted K plate. That was a couple of weekends ago, not a million miles from where I normally am in the UK. So can it be another win for the Tandy family this weekend? I know Brittany, Eva and Felix will be listening. Hello to Heath Orlinger. Say hello to me. I'm at turn four, in between turn four and turn five. First time here at VIR and absolutely loving it. Another one cheering for Rexy at IMSA Radio. I reckon that was about just under an hour and 15 minutes for Harry King. Let's have a word with the young Brit. He's out of Rexy.
2: It's not an easy weekend for AO Racing and the Porsches, but doing what you can in Rexy, extending the stint out for about an hour and 15 minutes. Was it hard to get the fuel mileage out of the Porsche?
3: Yeah, we went for a pretty aggressive fuel strategy saving. Hopefully we'd run into some yellows or something, but yeah, it didn't come our way. But you know, we're suffering with a bit of performance this weekend, so we've got to take some unnecessary risks and to try to keep ourselves in the fight. Of course, you know, the team is operating on the exact same level that we did last weekend in Road America, but the outcome of the performance is not quite the same. But yeah, got some pretty intelligent people behind the backgrounds here, so look, hopefully we can make some ground up.
2: Sounds like with a couple more cautions, you might actually be able to make it to the end then. Is that what I'm hearing?
3: Perhaps ask the smart people on the bench. I'm not too sure. I've just jumped out of the car, so yeah.
2: I'll go catch up with Chaz then. But first, I want to ask you about lap one. What did you see heading up through the S's there?
3: Yeah, we have a pretty strict driver's briefing where we're told to leave space. And yeah, I left enough of a car's width, but I think perhaps the dirty air and the crest caught out the Corvette. And ultimately that launched him into the side of me. And then he's obviously rebounded off and had an accident. Of course, my first question was he okay? Because that's the priority here. And yeah, it's a shame to see them fall out of the fight like that.
2: Thank you.
3: Cheers.
1: Another pretty honest assessment, I think, there of that Alexander Sims, Harry King, first lap incident to BRDC members, British Racing Drivers Club members, represent the UK sport so well, the BRDC, for many years. Well, there's been an explosion of BRDC members coming to race in the US since I first came out here years ago. 1998 was my first time covering sports car races in the US. I've just realised that's well more than a quarter of a century ago. Goodness me, I'm coming up to nearly 30 years of covering sports car races here in the USA. There were two or three, I think, of people like James Weaver and Andy Wallace who were enjoying themselves far too much to tell anybody else about it back in those days. And when the American Le Mans Series started, one or two more started to come out in 99 and 2000. More than a smattering of Brits on this grid and out in the cars at the moment. Ben Barker is out there. Tom Gamble, Nick Tandy, going down to Matt Bell, Callum Islet. Alexander Sims out of the race as well. And we've just heard from Harry King. So the oldest drivers' club in the world being well represented here at VIR this weekend. As I say, I thought that was pretty even-handed from both of the drivers involved in that nasty incident earlier on, Ryan.
0: It was. And it meshes with what the ultimate ruling from race control was that no further action was needed, I think, was the official message. So that's the end of that. Heard from both sides. And most importantly, Alex is okay. That was a big hit for him, for sure. So we had the question from the listener, John, about how long a pit stop is. And we can say now what a full fill would be. That stop there for AO Racing would fall into that category. That was just over 1 minute. 1 minute, 1 second, .123. That was the amount of time pit in to pit out. So when you're talking about full fill, that's what you're looking at. And that's important because that's what basically everybody else is going to have to do on their final stop. The exception to that is the 77. And while they haven't caught the yellows that they were looking for to cut a pit stop out of the race entirely, one thing that could benefit them is should a yellow come right as the window to make it on one more stop opens, everybody would pit under that yellow, and they would have a significantly shorter stop than everyone else. So that is still hanging out there as a strategic possibility for them. But the other thing is, regardless, they will have a shorter final stop, and that should help them make up a little bit of the ground that they lost by doing the full fill a few moments ago.
1: Yeah, and that's because they would need less VP racing fuel to get them to the end. We are at half distance in the race, so let's have a look at our Piloti mid-race recap for the Michelin GT Challenge at VIR. At the halfway point, 38 laps completed. We've had one intervention by the safety car. Right now, Sandy Mitchell leads by 7.3 seconds in the FAF Motorsports Lamborghini. Six laps of caution early on from lap one to the start of lap seven. Only one car out of the pits. Now, this is important. Alexander Simpson, the Corvette. I said earlier on that the Myers Riley Motorsports Ford Mustang was out of the race. I misread that. That message had gone behind the wall. And Sheena Monk has just brought that car back out. So in our Piloti mid-race recap, only the one retirement. So 22 cars still running at half distance. So now let's settle in to this middle portion of the race with 80 minutes remaining. I mean, what do you do if you are Nick Tandy and AO Racing? Well, what you do is you play the strategy. They've got a slightly more open window, haven't they? As you were saying, they came in, with about an hour and 25 to go. So that would be a little under 45 minutes for two stints. And they can do that. They could split it in half. They could extend the stint further into the race and hope for a yellow flag to jump in. Or they could take the same pit stop as everybody else, as Ryan said. And when that pit stop, the final pit stop window opens, they could come in and take the advantage of having some VP fuel left in the tank. So strategically, they're in a pretty good position at the moment, aren't they?
0: To a degree. They don't have track position, and they don't really have the pace of the front runners. So their best bet on strategy has already passed them by, and that would have been additional yellows earlier. That would have helped them cut out a pit stop. That obviously looks unlikely at this stage. So we'll see. There are a few ways where they could still jump up the field, but again, they need some things to fall into place, and they made their bed pretty early. They committed to this gamble that nobody else did. You know it's a gamble because the rest of the field did something totally different, right?
4: Yes.
0: The fact that they're the only ones that did it, that says that it's probably not the preferred strategy, but there are mechanisms by which it can end up paying off. Elsewhere, though, this GTD fight is really, really interesting because Trent Hedman had been held up working through GTD Pro traffic. That's the leader in GTD. That had allowed Tom Gamble to close in. He had cut several seconds off of the lead, but now Gamble is dealing with that same traffic. Just a few moments ago, Nikita Johnson in the McLaren had an off and on. He and Gamble were pretty close together at the time. I've not seen any notification that there was contact, but I do have that kind of circled, wondering about that situation. That's a loud gamble through, but he still needs to get through two more out-of-class cars if he's going to have any chance of running down Hindman here on pure pace.
1: And that was at the exit of the Oak Tree when Nikita Johnson went off in the number 59 McLaren. Good battle going on between Aston Martin and Ford Racing. Valentin Azclaw in the white car blanche. Of course, it's white as it's car blanche. The Aston Martin currently sitting in fourth position in GTD Pro. And ahead of it, it's got the number 66, Corey Lewis, Gradient Racing, the first car off the lead lap, actually, that car, after that de-beaded tyre coming down the hill to the hog pen earlier on. Good driving by Corey to get that corks that car in the pit lane. Behind the white car is the almost all blue, number 65. That is Corey Lewis, and that is a battle. I said that was fourth and fifth. It's third and fourth, actually, with Valentin Azclaw in third, Frederik Vervich in fourth position. There's absolutely nothing between them. And the Mustang here might be doing his Ford stablemate a bit of a solid, whether that's intentional or not. I'm sure it's not. And Corey Lewis is just running his own race. Ben Barker is in second. He's another 4 seconds or so up the road. And then Sandy Mitchell is 8 seconds to the good, leading GTD Pro. So it's Lamborghini, Ford Mustang, Aston Martin Vantage, Ford Mustang. Then 5 seconds further back from this battle that we're keeping an eye on is Jack Hawksworth. That's your top five overall. And in GTD Pro, in sixth position is Trent Hindman in the Lamborghini Huracan, leading GTD. And he has got about, actually not that much, because he's got Conor DeFilippi and Tommy Milner right behind him. And then it's Tom Gamble in the Aston Martin from Heart of Racing team. So it's only about a second and a half between those four cars. Third in GTD's Turner Motorsport, and he's about another 8 seconds further back in that run. That's a VP Racing update at the IMSA WeatherTech Sports Car Championship. It's the Michelin GT Challenge at VIR with an hour and 15 minutes remaining.
4: VP Racing, the official fuel, coolant and additives of IMSA.
0: We're not that far away from thinking about final pit stops. 15 minutes, a little bit more than that away, and I would think that Jack Hawksworth in the fifth place, Vassar Sullivan Lexus, would be likely the first one to come in. They were the first ones to come in during that first pit sequence that we had back about an hour or so ago at this point, and that undercut has helped them jump up through the field. They were at the back of GTD Pro at the time. They find themselves right in the middle now in fifth. We'll see if that's something they can continue to use here in the final run to the checkered flag. Should also note Nikita Johnson. We mentioned he had been off. I saw a report that maybe he got the left sides into a tire barrier. I believe you said it was in turn 12. That car just entered the pit lane right now. And that looks like this could be another unfortunate end to what had been a promising weekend for RLL.
1: As we said earlier, slightly too many of those. It could have been a very different debut season for those two drivers and that team. Not a huge amount of movement in GTD Pro, only 10 cars in the field, of course, so two teams that have made up five positions. Ford amongst them. It's not where you start, it's where you finish, is what they always say. An hour and 13 and a half minutes to go. We need to think about the BDO No Strategy Award. If Tandy can save but keep on, what's he doing at the moment? 48.7. So he's lapping similarly to everybody at the sharp end of the field. That car doesn't have the pace. Side by side on the front straight across the line, it's Aston and Corvette, different categories but fighting for room on track. It's the battle for 8th and 9th. The Aston has it, the Corvette wants it. Tom Campbell goes through, but then goes wide and the Corvette takes it back. A little bit of a wobble coming out of turn two into turn three. There's a flash from Gamble. Gamble's getting frustrated here, Ryan, because he's trying to chase down the car that's two ahead of Tommy. Tommy himself is trying to get on terms with Conor DeFelipe because he's in a championship battle, minus 23 to those guys ahead of him at the moment in the GTD Pro driver standings as they run. 24-22 for the Neil Verhagen and Conor DeFelipe in the number one BMW. Then Katzberg and Tommy Milner. Andrea Caldarelli and Sandy Mitchell, the number nine car, leading this race at the moment, are only another 23 further back and just one ahead of Nick Tandy and Harry King. The top four within 47 points as they run. And at the moment, it's the Pfaff Lamborghini who is banking the most points out of those crew.
0: And it's an amazing turn of fortune for that Pfaff car because they came into this weekend seventh in the championship. They weren't even on my spreadsheet, John. They were so far down. But because so many of the front runners are having difficult days at the moment and they're set to score maximum points as they run. Again, still a long way to go here. But this could be just a huge day for them to vault them into championship contention. Got the win at Road America. That brought them into the conversation, albeit on the fringes. But if they can back that up here, and especially if the likes of Conor DeFelipe and the Paul Miller team and Corvette Racing with the number four car, AO Racing being all the way down as they are in eighth at the moment, that's likely to change a little. But still, if things continue as they are, this absolutely puts the Pfaff Temerario right in the thick of the championship hunt with a couple of races to go.
1: That's a new take on something not being on the radar in terms of sports league. They're not even on my spreadsheet. That's right. I can certainly hear Johnny Palmer saying that in the future as well. I'm going to feed that to him. Johnny may well be Johnny's enjoying himself in South Africa at the moment. So what time is it there? 20 minutes to 8 o'clock in the Cape region. Hello to JP if he's tuned in watching and listening. I may suggest he's enjoying a rather good party out there or some sightseeing at the moment. Wherever you are in the world, let us know at IMSA Radio. BMW number 96 under pressure at the moment from Rexy, who is under pressure from an AMG as well. This is the battle for 10th, 11th and 12th. Two GTD cars and Nick Tandy in the GTD Pro. Do you know what? If Nick Tandy's not been held away, he's dropped about three quarters of a second on his lap time. But I was going to say, sitting in behind that BMW, he's getting decent lap times here. Might not be the worst thing for Nick because he will be saving a little bit of fuel here. But what he doesn't need to do is have Philip Ellis in the Winwood car, fourth in GTD, Tandy the meat in the sandwich, the GTD Pro meat in the GTD bread, if you will, because that's the battle for third and fourth that Nick Tandy is right in the middle of at the moment. But Tandy's got his own race to run, and right now he needs to be making lap time.
0: Right there is exactly where Robbie Foley would like to keep Nick Tandy, though, because that's a buffer to Philip Ellis, and those are two championship aspirants in the GTD class. So this is great for Foley to have that buffer. Ellis will be desperate to get around the out-of-class car, if at all possible, because that is a big pass if he were able to make it to get around the BMW. As far as the championship is concerned, so many wrinkles to this. Even though it's GT only, and even though the two classes are the same GT3 platform, the fact that they mix together like this gives us so many permutations to work through.
1: I've always liked this event since it went GT only. I did enjoy seeing some of the prototypes around here. It was mildly bonkers, and I'm not even sure whether we could get the big prototypes around here now in any kind of safety. When you saw the ferocity of that accident that Alexander Sims had earlier on, with the additional downforce and cornering abilities of the current GTPs, kind of doesn't bear thinking about. But this GT Michelin GT Challenge here at VIR, always been popular with the fans. This, by anyone's standard, has got to be one of the biggest crowds we've ever seen here. Early on in the week, Friday, certainly yesterday, that was a huge crowd here. I was talking to people and swapping texts with people who were saying they'd not seen as many people here on a Friday before, never mind Saturday and Sunday. It's been good entertainment with support from VP Racing Challenge, Mustang Challenge, Ford Mustang Challenge, and of course we've still got a Wheeler Mazda MX-5 race to close off the weekend. 10.5 hours of racing yesterday and a firework display to end it off. Yes, there was some natural fireworks as well, with an electric storm as well last night, but what a great effort. Kerrigan, Connie, take a bow. As always, you've put on a great event for us here at IMSA, and long may this continue. I remember my first time here. It was the last year of the American Le Mans series, and it was my last American Le Mans series race, actually, because I didn't get to Petit Le Mans that year because I had to go to the WEC race at Fuji. And what a waste of time that was. We had 16 racing laps all behind the safety car, although there was one change of position because it was rained off. So I missed the last Petit Le Mans under the ELMS. So this was my last ELMS race here, which was my first time here. So that was the first time ELMS had raced here. And we had the old V-test program with all the manufacturers supplying cars for fast laps and course opening and closing laps, etc. And Jason Altman, I used to help out, had a race license, still have a race license. I used to help out early in the week if there was the opportunity to do so. I got there, I think, on the Thursday, here on the Thursday. And Jason, who's Jensen Altman's dad, threw me a set of keys to a Porsche 911 and said, "You've not seen the track before, you better go and have a lap." Oh, thanks very much. Didn't tell me it was a course clearing lap, so you had to drive within two cars' lengths of the car ahead. His wife, Ali, Jensen's mum, and who was the other driver? It would be Patty. Patty Mayer, as was then. And then me, trying to hang on to those two, who were very, very rapid and excellent drivers on my first time around this track. Now, I've seen it on the telly. You can look at it on a track map, but nothing prepares you for charging up turn 5, 6, 7 and over the brow at turn 8 and 9 when you can't see where the track goes and you've not been there before, and all you've got to do is hang on to the car ahead of you within 2 or 3 cars lengths, because if you don't, you're really stuck, because you're not going to know where to brake, where to turn in or anything. So I was literally just following the car ahead. If it was never going to happen, if Patty or Ali had gone off, I'd have just followed them off. But what a baptism of fire that was to this track, and it has had my attention ever since. I ride motorcycles, and to think that they've raced motorcycles around here just fills me with unequal amounts awe and dread. Just extraordinary stuff. Right, we've got 1 hour and 3 minutes. We're coming down towards the pit stop window for last pit stops. Let's check in on some of the battles. 6th and 7th in GTD going across the line now. The Vassar Sullivan Lexus has Robert Wiggins right in its wheel tracks at the moment in the DXDD Corvette. Robert thinks about diving to the inside using those hand controls for acceleration and for brake. Get side by side as the Lexus went a little bit wide round the outside at turn 3 would be extraordinary. They're side by side. Robert decides that discretion is the better part of valor, but does the crisscross down to the inside for the left hook at turn 4. The Lexus just about holds on to us. What brilliant stuff. Michelin rubber being laid down by Benjamin Pedersen in the number 12 Lexus. Last time we'll see that car here in IMSA. The new Toyota replacement has been signed off, and it's been a long gestation period for that car, but we know now that it's coming to the Rolex 24 at Daytona next year, going through its final homologation bits and bobs. Well, that was an interesting little stanza there. Now let's go down to our driver database inform pit lane reporter. An update on one of the early front runners, Arjuna. What's happening to Conquest?
2: Well, remember, they had a penalty for contact on the opening lap with the Dragon Speed car that sat on pole position, John. But after being put on the back foot, what have they done? Put themselves slightly off strategy. They've been into pit lane for the final time today, potentially, as they gamble on the caution, potentially bringing them back into the mix.
0: Similar story here, right on the edge of the window, one lap further than the Conquest team. That's when Corvette Racing calls its championship front runner in. Their day went ajar with the last pit stop where they couldn't get the door shut. Cost them about 15 additional seconds in the pit lane and heaps of track position. So they come in early in the window here. It's going to be, it looks like, is that left sides only, just waiting on the fuel. And they send the car here to the end. That's the hope, at least, with just over an hour and 1 minute on the clock.
1: Tell you what, if that's left side only, that is brave. That is brave, because they had to wait. They needed every bit of fuel. Brand new sticker, Michelin's going on to the Benjamin Pedersen, Vassar Sullivan GTD car. Robert Wiggins has followed him in. Robert will take that car to the end, and he's down and away. Is he going to be able to jump that car in the pit lane? Now, was that a short fueler? Have they played this perfectly? Track position was one of our Porsche keys to the race, and Wiggins has gone through, made the pass in the pit lane. Track position so important here. So they've made what they are hoping is their last pit stop, and from the lead of the race, the Lamborghini Temerario is in the pit lane. He's Arjuna.
2: No driver change, though, John. It is going to be Sandy Mitchell who is entrusted to bring this car to the checkered flag. It's scrubbed Michelin tyres that have gone onto the plaid shod Lamborghini Temerario, and now once again just packing this up with fuel, counting the seconds on the LED sign on the left side of the screen. They're waiting. They are waiting to send the Temerario off and away, searching for a second victory. Good pit stop for Pfaff.
1: Also into the pit lane, the all-white Carte Blanche Aston Martin. Valentin Asclaw brought the car in. Marco Sorensen will take it to the end. They're going full service for Michelin tyres. That's also the case for Conor DeFilippi and Paul Miller Racing. Didn't see the driver change. Doesn't mean it didn't happen. But there's four Michelin tyres going on to that car as well. Ben Barker then and Frederik Vervich, 11 and a half seconds between the two Fords, are left at the front of the field. 59 and a half minutes on the clock as we head into, well, this is the closing stanza now. We're into the last chapter of this race. Are there any surprises? Also in the number 120 Porsche for Callum Islett, Robbie Fawley brings Turner Motorsport 96 BMW in as well. So here's Nick Tandy coming up again through the standings, but still 32 seconds off the lead in terms of the Ben Barker and Frederik Vervich two cars at the head of the field. What will AO Racing do? They could come in now. They'd be on the very edge. I think maybe two or three laps if they're going to try and make an advantage of the fact that they need less fuel than everybody else. The two Fords out front. Frederik Vervich is on his way to you, and so are the leading pair in GTD, Arjuna Kankapardi.
2: I have to keep eyes everywhere, John, as Christopher Meese gets strapped into the number 65. He'd been sitting on the pit wall with the cool suit getting him ready to go. Heart of racing, it's going to be just tyres as Tom Gamble is entrusted to run to the end of this race. And behind them, the Mercedes Windward Racing crew get to work. Ford number 65, they're done with tyres. They're now just waiting for fuel. Maybe a slight little bit of work maybe done at the rear end of that car as well. And let's keep an eye on now. The blend back out of pit lane is off and away. The 65 roars onto track. Meanwhile, in GTD, Heart of Racing waiting to send the car. It's going to be close. Here comes the Wayne Taylor Lamborghini. Inch by inch, the Hurricane ends up in front.
0: Oh, it was so close as well. Almost enough for the Heart of Racing. We had some onboard looks earlier, and Tom Gamble very clearly was saving fuel, trying to shorten up that final pit stop, and it was nearly enough. But the crucial thing is there's no traffic now in between the two front runners in GTD, and immediately Gamble going on the attack, closing in into the brake zone there, chasing down Trent Hedman. Make that Danny Formal, who's back in that car. A comparison of the pit stops between the two teams, nearly identical. Wayne Taylor Racing slightly slower by 0.7 seconds. They also had to do that driver change, so maybe that had a part to play in this. Oh my goodness, this is potentially massive, not just in the race, but think about the complexion of the championship here. If the 27 could make the pass, we had effectively written off their chances of a class win starting from 11th, but they've made their way up to second, and now we have 56 minutes to try and get around the leader in class to take the lead of this race.
1: And would you like to be looking in your mirror
0: final
1: seeing, Tom Gamble
0: not even a little
1: there
0: bit
1: for the next hour? No, me either. It's 4 Mile versus Gamble versus Ellis, and there's 5 seconds as they left the pit lane. Final of the pit stops for the Ford, and that's Ben Barker coming out. So Nick Tandy has cycled to the front, but needs to make his final pit stop. 56 minutes to go. They will want to make sure that they are absolutely no problem on fuel in that Porsche, and they'll want to run it as full rich as they can. They haven't had all of the speed that they would have wanted, so they do not want to have to be saving fuel in the last part of this race. So I expect them to go 2 or 3 laps more, but I still think they'll get some advantage. I don't think it'll be huge, but I do think that it'll put them up that GTD Pro standing.
0: Here's something for you, John, a potential conundrum, and maybe something for Arjuna to chase as well. That pit stop for the 4 Corvettes, it seemed like there was a bit of a hang-up maybe with the fuel nozzle. I'm looking at the energy remaining for that car, and they only have 80% in the tank. Everybody else that has made a pit stop is at 93%, 90% or higher. 80% virtual energy to try and go 55 minutes. That could be cutting it a little bit close there. So just something to try and keep in mind, and maybe just to have Arjuna check on to make sure they got enough fuel in that stop that they're good to go to the end.
1: Well, let's go down to Arjuna now. We'll set him that task with the number 4 of Tommy Milner and the Corvette. Did they get all the fuel in? The sensors information that we've got would say no. Is 85% enough for that particular run? Not sure. Nick Tandy then has come back round to the front of the race for Porsche. They have strategized their ways to the front, if that's the correct terminology. BDO No Strategy Award to come for one award for both of the classes. Yeah, it's combined here in the GT category. Let's take an update on that Corvette. Tommy Milner, is he fueled to the end, or were they short, Arjuna?
2: A curt shake of the head, John. Did not get all the fuel they wanted in, and it was a technical issue. Good eyes, Ryan Marine, to spot that on the timing.
1: Now, what about Rexy and Nick Tandy? How much further do they want to go into this race? They are now, of course, in what our colleagues in IndyCar would call the danger zone. Hinch and the guys up there always talk about it. How much further do they need to go?
0: Well, I mean, they can make it. Oh, sorry.
1: Go ahead, Archie.
2: All right, guys, I'm not exactly sure about that answer, but what I can tell you is that AO Racing on the pit wall, and I'm expecting Nick Tandy into pit lane in the next 2 laps.
1: Ah. Yeah, okay. And in fact, in this lap around, so here it is. this is the chance that they have taken. They've put themselves back in the mix. They've got a 20-second lead. It's a minute in the pit lane or slightly less. That will push them all the way back down the field. How much less than a minute is the question. Nick Tandy, are tyres going on that car? Yes, they are, at least on the left-hand side. Meantime, Phil, four scrubbed tyres. The car is down on the ground. Phil Ellis has got ahead of Robbie Fawley in that battle that we were talking about. So Winward now up to third position, 2.5 seconds behind Wayne Taylor Racing, with Tom Gamble in the lead now for Heart of Racing. Wayne Taylor in the Lamborghini Huracan, three quarters of a second back now as Nick Tandy rejoins in eighth position, right behind Tommy Milner and right in front of Ben Barnicot. So they have made some ground, not a huge amount, but they have made some ground, and now Nick Tandy is fueled and Michelin tired to the end of the race. So Tom Gamble leads GTD. Phil Ellis is now behind 4 mile in third place, and Robbie Fawley in fourth position. Plenty going on the track as the last pit stops played out there. Ryan Marie.
0: Well, this Gamble and Tom Gamble and Dudu Barrichello's story is remarkable. Coming from 11th on the grid, this is going to upset all kinds of statistics. Wow, Formal had a huge moment into NASCAR Bend and then off at the exit of it, which opened the door for Gamble to come through. That's about as easy of a pass as that car has made all day, and they've made quite a few of them. And that's all because of just the slightest little miscue for the Lamborghini driver. Opened the door wide open, and from 11th on the grid, John. Remember my stat about no one had won a race from outside of the top two rows since 2022? Well, that's about to get blown out of the water if Gamble can stay up front for the next 50 minutes.
1: Just under 51 minutes to go. Philip Ellis has been unleashed. They have fuel to the end. Clearly, he's just in a 47.2. Fastest man on the circuit last time around in either class. He's 2 seconds away and closing on Formal, who is 9/10 away from Tom Gamble. That's your GT3 top three in reverse order. Let's go down to Ford. Dennis Olsen is out of his car. We'll have a word with him thanks to Arjuna.
2: He was watching the pit stop as it all unfolded. Second on track now, 5.5 seconds back from the leader. Dennis Olsen, do you have what it takes to catch the Lamborghini Temerario in these closing stages?
5: Well, we do hope so, for sure. We definitely have a fantastic crew with us that really put us in this position, and pretty tough start here. But I think there is some chaos going on track here now. But it's been great, and Ben did a mega stint there. We see the Lamboy struggling a bit at the end of the stint, so we're hoping that we can have an upper hand there, pitting a couple laps later in them, and we'll see what we can make out of it.
2: We talked to Fred during practice. He said that while the lap times were at the top, he wasn't sure if it was going to stay there. How's the car been performing as you brought the Ford Mustang GT3 Evo to VIR for the first time?
5: Oh, it's been good. We had two good test days here and really did proper preparation. It was even warmer than now, and I think that really... pays off now, especially in the race, trying to manage these tires. That has been the main issue, I would say, to keep them alive for a full stint. So that's been helpful, and definitely the Evo has made a big step up. It's a proper good car now, and I think that shows we can fight, we can battle, and we're pretty good on tires. So, yeah, happy.
2: Did Ben say anything on the radio before that last stop?
5: Nope, pretty silent.
2: It's what you want. Thank you.
5: Thank you.
1: Nick Tandy and Conor DeFilippi both passed Ben Barnicot on that last lap. So Tandy now seventh. Yes, Conor DeFilippi has gone through as well. So my timing screen hasn't quite caught up with that. Yes, it has. So it's Tandy in 7th, Conor DeFilippi in 8th, Ben Barnicot in 9th. But race control are looking at an incident between Nick Tandy and Ben Barnicot on that last lap around. That would have been at, where was it, turn 4, the left-hander, the left hook, just before you head up the snake there. So we'll keep you informed with that and see if there's anything to come out of it. Sandy Mitchell leads. Let's do a VP Racing update as we move into the last 48 minutes of this one. Start at the front of the field. Faf Motorsports, Lamborghini Tamerario, 4.5 seconds to the good, but potentially maybe not with the performance all the way through the stint, as you've just heard. Ben Barker is set on chase mode in the Ford Mustang as... Now, that was Ben Barnicot stopping to try and get rid of the grass out of the radiator. His temperatures must have been spiking there. And coming out of the Oak Tree corner at turn 12, he braked very hard indeed and got rid of the grass shavings that he picked up two laps ago at the same point of the track. Right, let me go back to where we were. So Faf from Ford, that was 4 seconds. Actually, it was at turn four, wasn't it? That side-by-side contact was racing room given there as well. That's going to be a tough one. Tandy's on the inside. He goes to the curb, slides across. Could he have done anything else? I'm not sure. And through goes the number one car as well. It had just gone the other way, actually. So at turn three, the Vasser Sullivan car had gone through, gone off on the grass. Tandy went back to the inside at turn four, and then there was contact from the corner, middle of the corner, out with the Vasser Sullivan car on the outside. Pick the bones out of that one, race control, because you could make a case that the Vasser Sullivan car had made a pass off the track there on the previous corner. Again, I'm pleased I'm not there. Right, VP Racing update. Faf by now 3.9 seconds over Ford Racing. Lamborghini from Ford Mustang. McLaren another 14 and a half seconds further back. Nikita Johnson, I'm sure, ruining the couple of offs that car has had, but they're still in with a shout. Chris Meeks right on the RLL Team McLaren tailpipes there in fourth position, 8 tenths further back. Marco Sorensen for Aston Martin, another 4 seconds back from there. Tommy Milner, 2 seconds further back. Nick Tandy, 2 seconds further back. And Conor De Filippi, 1 second further back. In GTD, is this more side-by-side banging going on? And that's Danny Formal and Philip Ellis. And that was very robust from Formal, trying to hold on to his second place there with Philip Ellis. In GTD, Tom Gamble leads that by 1.1 seconds. Those two were absolutely together coming down the back straight, and there was contact. I'll get back to that in a moment. Robbie Fawley in fourth for Turner Motorsport is another 6 seconds further back. The top six made up by Conquest, 2 seconds further back, who are 7 seconds ahead of Inception, who lead the entrance for the awards for next season. And Tandy, I paused like that because Tandy has got a drive-through penalty incident responsibility with car number 14 on that overtaking manoeuvre. Oh, he's not going to be happy. He's not going to be happy with that. So, a slightly interrupted VP Racing in race update, but I hope you got the gist of it with 44 minutes still to go.
4: VP Racing, the official fuel, coolant and additives of IMSA.
1: The Aitken Award, by the way, I interrupted myself there. Fred Shandoff leading that for Inception Racing. Matt Bell is about 20 seconds further back in the 13 Autosport car. And don't forget, we did get the Myers Riley Motorsport Mustang. They are laps down, but Felipe Fraga will take that car to the end. Ryan Marine, the judges have announced their verdict. Drive through for Nick Tandy down in the pit lane. He'll come through any second now after that side by side contact with the what car was it? I've forgotten again now. Oh, yes, it was Ben Barnicot, and he's in the pit lane now to hold on to that at the left hook at turn number five, turn number four.
0: It's a frustrating end to what has been a frustrating weekend, and that team was pretty desperate, I think, trying to grasp at straws to make the strategy work. If memory serves, they did something similar last year, and it did work out in their favor. But this year, they'll come up a little bit empty. Still a twist in the strategic tale to be played out in GTD Pro, because the McLaren that sits third, they were forced to the pit lane before the window had really opened after that off-track moment for Nikita Johnson. So I believe they still owe a pit stop before this race is done, barring extensive safety

this is 160, 170 miles an hour, and you can't be pulling across into people and doing that. If you get away with it, it's more by good luck than good judgment. And it's the sort of thing that winds drivers up. And this is what we saw at Road America. And I think race control are right to have a look at that. Now, they may still make a no call on it. They may feel it was 50-50. But those incidents still do have to be looked at. And in fact, it is a drive-through for 4 mile, effectively for blocking. Moving in reaction, not leaving racing room, and 4 mile has got the penalty. Now, I only saw the very back end of that, but as I said, just because somebody doesn't end up in the barriers and the car in a heap of pieces doesn't mean that you can't look at it and you can't penalise people with it. You don't penalise the consequences of these indiscretions. You have to penalise the act themselves to send the message, and I think that's race control doing exactly what was needed. And again, I haven't seen the full incident, but let's assume that what we will see in the fullness of time will bear out what race control have decided. I think that's spot on the money to keep the lead on some of these drivers getting frustrated and taking the law into their own hands, saying, oh, well, he banged into me last lap around and nothing happened, so I can bang into him this lap around. He squeezed me last lap around, I can squeeze him. And ultimately, at the last restart that caused all the trouble at Road America with the two leading cars, that's exactly what happened. That tempers got boiled over and people thought they knew where the line was and they didn't. And it got too dangerous. I think that's a smart move by race control. So Philip Ellis then is moved into second place when that car comes in to the pit lane that's ahead of him. He is 4 seconds behind Tom Gamble, and he was putting in some really fast times before that. Meantime, in GTD, and in fact 4 miles pulled into the pit lane, I had a couple of people saying it's not 4 mile, he started the race. No, 4 mile got into the car at the last pit stop. They put him back in the car at the last pit stop, so it is Danny 4 mile in that car. We've been calling it that way since the pit stop, and that is indeed Danny 4 mile's helmet in the Dex Imaging number 45. Just lost a position, a few positions there, as you might imagine, as Giacomo Altoia goes by. That car laps down but back on the track. We still only lost, as an official retirement, the Corvette number 3 from that first lap incident. Right, breathe everybody. We've got 40 minutes to go, 38 minutes to go. The penalty on Nick Tandy. He's down the inside at the left hook, clips the curb and moves into the number 14. 14 goes off the track and Barnicut nips through as well. It's the exact opposite, isn't it, of what happened before. Now, it goes back a bit further than that to the horseshoe on the same lap where we got the number 1 BMW going through, and then there's contact between the BMW and Nick Tandy, which allows the number 14 to go through, the Lexus to go through, albeit he had to almost take to the grass to do that at turn 4. Now, that's interesting. Does that get looked at as well further back in that incident? Do they all deserve a penalty? Oh, race control. Honestly, the hats are off to you. If I was wearing a hat, I would doff it to you right now. At the front of the field, Sandy Mitchell leaps by 4 seconds. Ben Barker hanging in there, matching them 10th for 10th at the moment. Then it's 18 seconds back to Nikita Johnson, who cannot go to the end. Johnson has been out there 10 laps longer than Ben Barker and 8 laps longer than Sandy Mitchell. And I don't think he's going to be able to make the end, certainly not at full speed. Then it's the Ford of Chris Meese, who I reckon is net third position. He is effectively, if you want to call it, he's 24 seconds away from the

0: leader, 20 seconds away from second place. That's how it stands at the front of the field. 36 and a half minutes to go, Ryan, and still plenty of racing left in the Michelin GT Challenge at VIR.
1: Yeah, and the battle in GTD is about to get really spicy because Philip Ellis has already taken a second and a half out of Tom Gamble's lead since he was able to get clear of the 45 when it came in to serve that penalty. I mean, right away, opening sector of that first lap, he took away 0.4 seconds, then another 0.6 seconds, then about a half a second in sector three, and he's continuing in that pursuit. So that quickly becomes a battle for the lead in the class, but that's also the top two in the championship coming into this weekend. So there's a whole lot at stake in that fight, not just about getting a race win here this weekend.
0: As it stands, it's pretty tight in the championship, as we documented at the start of the race. If it finished like that, what would the championship look like in GTD if it was Paul Miller ahead of Heart of Racing ahead of Windward Racing?
1: It would be 44 points the lead for Barrichello, as I have it calculated currently. And then with Foley now up into third place with the penalty to Formal, he would be a further, Foley and Gallagher would be 70 points out of the championship lead by my math.
0: And if Phil Ellis gets the lead, how does that affect it? What's the point swing?
1: The point swing in that case would be a 16-point lead for Windward if they were able to get around. So it's massive.
0: Right. Yeah. Okay, so yeah, it's all very well following behind and saying we're not losing too many points to the championship leaders, but it's on the line. The championship lead is on the line between these two cars in the next 35 minutes. Those two cars are on Ryan's spreadsheet, by the way. That's how he's able to do
1: they
0: that.
1: They certainly
0: so
1: are.
0: He's very, very clever with those spreadsheet things. Let's go down to the pit lane as we head towards the last half an hour. Head to the pit lane and hear from the man who started his car in 11th in GTD, leading the championship, Dudu Barrichello. His car leading at the moment, but in a scrap for the race win and the championship lead. Here's Arjuna.
2: You may have started slightly on the back foot, Dudu Barrichello, but right up front now, Tom Gamble's under pressure, though. How's the Aston Martin from Heart of Racing been performing this weekend? Do you have what it takes to hold on up front?
3: Hopefully, I don't know. The car's been pretty good, you know, the whole year, to be honest, and this track wasn't different. Unfortunately, we got the penalty yesterday, which obviously doesn't help, but my first stint was good fun, and Tom has been doing an amazing job, like always, and hopefully we can hold the 57. They're always strong, you know, Philip Ellis and Russell Ward are very, very good drivers, so hopefully it's just a clean race to the end, and yeah, we'll see.
2: Obviously, there was a penalty at the end of the last race that's kind of closed up the championship. Have you and the team had that discussion about what you need to now do differently on track, or is it basically the same approach as what you had at Road America?
3: Yeah, well, I mean, we haven't really won a race, so we've been trying different approaches just to try and win a race. So this could be it, or it could not be it, but I guess we're going to see. And, yeah, as I said, hopefully it's just a clean race at the end. We need to finish. We need the points. And, yeah, I think we've been doing a good job, and hopefully it ends up that way.
2: Would you take a win, or would you take a championship with no wins?
3: Oh, you know, mate, I would honestly take a championship without any wins. But it's just a bit frustrating when we've come so close so many times. But, yeah, I'll take a championship over a win.
2: Good luck.
3: Thanks.
0: Big trophy at the end of the year is a very, very pretty thing to take home. Looks good on the CV. Second in the championship with one race win or two race wins in the year versus the championship with no race wins. Nah, it's not even a consideration, Ryan, is it? Not for any racing driver.
1: No, but you can tell he said it through gritted teeth, right? Like, that's not really the way you want to win your championship. At the end of the day, yes, that's what you choose, but racing drivers love to win races as much as just about anything else. So it's, it's bittersweet, I suppose, in some ways. More sweet than bitter. But you'd certainly rather have at least one win as a feather in the cap en route to that championship. When he said that, though, I had to go back and double-check that. I thought, really? Seriously? That's they've been up front so much this year, but it's true. They were really close to a win at Sebring. It was, last lap, I think. And they were a very physical altercation in that battle for the lead that they lost out just barely, ended up with a second-place finish. Also runners-up at Laguna Seca. But, man, they have been so consistent this year. Road America is the one outlier where they finished 15th, had a 10th in Long Beach. But other than that, everything else has been 6th or better with 3 podiums up to this point in the season. And they've been very good in qualifying, which has been very crucial as well to padding that points lead.
0: I think you were saying earlier on in the weekend that up until yesterday, and this was only on account of them having overpowered on two of Dudu's laps, they hadn't qualified outside of the top three, had they?
1: No, they had not. That's exactly right. Through the first 6 races, they had started no worse than third, and that had only been done once before. 6 straight starting positions inside the top three in the history of the GTD class, which goes back quite a way. So pretty remarkable, and it looked like they were in line to keep that streak going, but lost out on their fastest lap because of the issue with that the torque sensor picked up too much power delivered beyond what was permitted, and so that lap got thrown out.
0: Now, we said keep an eye on Philip Ellis, and you were right to say that because he's now caught the leading Aston Martin in GTD, and that is the leader of that class. 6 tenths across the line there for Philip Ellis. That AMG from Winward Racing looks a very stable platform indeed, inside or outside, whenever we've seen it. Looks like Philip is able to place that car wherever he wants, and he's got a bit of traffic that might help him as well. And it's GTD traffic that is about to be lapped, believe it or not. Paul Miller Racing for Conor De Filippi, 7th place in GTD Pro. And Tommy Milner, I mean, they're on the same lap. I misspoke that. When I say lap, they're racing them, but the GTD leaders are catching 7th and 6th in the GTD Pro category. So those are quick cars, but at the moment, the two GTD cars, the Aston and the Mercedes, are faster. Down Madison Avenue at the moment, just gone under 30 minutes, half an hour to go in the Michelin GT Challenge at VIR. The latest round of the IMSA WeatherTech Sports Car Championship live on IMSA Radio, IMSA TV, around the world on RS2, part of the Radio Show Limited network of channels, and bringing you live coverage of every single IMSA WeatherTech Sports Car race. Also on Sirius XM channel 206 for all the races as well, and every session that we have on RS2 live across every race weekend, every session of the WSC. So now this is danger time for Tom Gamble. He's done whatever he needed to do. Gamble and Philip Ellis on the same fuel and pit stop strategy. So there's no big differential there. And down to who wants this more. Maybe should have put this in the Porsche keys to the race, Ryan, that it's this time of the year where a championship mentality, championship challenging teams and drivers, do you have a championship mentality? Is it like the Hippocratic Oath where it's first do no harm to your championship challenge? Or do you go for it? And I don't know the answer to that. We've seen sometimes if you're racing someone who isn't in the championship fight, then you might be prepared to give up a position and say, well, that's not my battle right now in the season. But right here, right now, these two cars are literally battling for the lead of the championship, and whichever car of these two crosses the line first this weekend will lead the championship to Indianapolis.
1: It's a 60-point swing if those positions change hands. It's 30 points different between first and second. So right now, that would be the 27, specifically Barrichello, who's the full season driver in that car, gaining 30 points on Philip Ellis and Russell Ward. But if it switches around, instead of gaining 30 points, they lose 30 points. So that's the 60-point swing I'm talking about if those positions change hands. And these two GTD front runners are significantly quicker than the GTD Pro cars that they're catching. They're lapping about a second or more faster each lap, and that is going to bring Gamble into the clutches of Phillip Ellis. You talk about the champion mentality. Well, they are the back-to-back champions, reigning champions 2 years running in this class. Phillip Ellis certainly knows what it takes to win one of these titles, and he also knows what it takes to steal a win away late in the going. He's done that a few times over the course of his career. I go back to Daytona earlier this year, the fight he had with Nicky Tim, which certainly got some headlines. You know he's going to put it on the line, and more often than not, he puts the car in the position that it takes to win the race.
0: A slightly battle-scarred Nikita Johnson in third position has now been out of the pits and burning Michelin rubber and VP Racing fuel for 55.0 minutes. He cannot get to the end. We've still got 26 minutes remaining. So the hard work from he and Max Esterson early on, there was one off-track excursion by Nikita, which slightly put a little bit of a dent in their plans, but they are holding that third position at the moment. Now, the leaders in that GTD category up to the top of the roller coaster, and here, right on the back of Conor DeFilippi and Tommy Milner, they're scrapping themselves for the sixth and seventh positions overall and in GTD Pro, but I can't see them holding back here. They've got to try and go through. Gamble's got to try and make the position. It's not for any more points for him because he's not taking points from that BMW. It's for overall position, but he's desperate to put a car between himself and the Aston Martin. Goes to the right-hand side into the horseshoe. That's compromised. He's entering to the corner, and here comes Phillip Ellis. He hung back a little bit there, Ellis, to see if he could do something with the leader. You would have thought he'd have been right up his tailpipes, but that was really smart driving by Ellis. That's why he's sitting behind the wheel, and I'm standing in the Ford Racing Global Broadcast Centre. And I am standing, I'm leaning forward, watching these pictures as you are on the far side of the circuit from us here in the Ford Racing Global Broadcast Centre. Ellis, when is the moment? When is the right moment? And then if he does get past, of course, he's got the same problem, Ryan, of those two GTD Pro cars right ahead of him. This is not over. This could go all the way the next 24 and a half minutes.
1: And let's not forget, it's not just the front runners in the GTD Championship we're watching, but it's also first and second in GTD Pro. The Corvette, second place coming into the weekend, and the BMW was the championship leader coming in. Now, much different circumstances. They're definitely not battling for a race win here, but both of the season-long championships could be affected by the way that the classes intermix here for the final 23 minutes.
0: As it stands right now, the teammate of Tom Gamble in that Aston Martin, Dudu Barrichello, who's raced with a number of different drivers this year, is 44 points ahead of Phillip Ellis and Russell Ward. If those positions swap, that becomes a 16-point advantage to the 57 crew. That's how important this is at the front of the field. Absolutely exquisitely poised as we head into the last 20 minutes or thereabouts. It does seem as though down the inside into the horseshoe, here comes Ellis. He's had to pull up short there as the Aston was trying to go by. Meantime, the BMW is trying to go by the Corvette in that championship battle as well. It does seem as though the AMG does not, even in the draft, have the pace of the Aston Martin until right at the very end of the straight. It really takes a long time to get the VMAX, that car, not having perhaps quite as much torque from the exit of the corner. But now, how nimble is it? Isn't it brilliant to see these top drivers racing like this in cars that do have aero, but we can race them close together, lap after lap after lap. Ryan, the concentration here must be absolutely incredible from these drivers. Never mind the skill on shore here.
1: Oh, Gamble just barely dropping the right sides off the course, kicking up dust in the face of Ellis, who is in pursuit. These are top-level GT drivers, world-class, doing their thing on the big stage for all the marbles here. What? Yep, certainly so, as Ellis is there in the slipstream, John.
0: You know he's getting close because you see the rear wing of the Wynwood AMG car start to oscillate side by side when he's in that gap in the air through the top of turn 14 at the top of the roller coaster, now diving downhill. For the moment, there's a little bit of gap between these two battling in the front of GTD and the GTD Pro leader and second place in the championship. So these four cars represent first and second in both of the GTD championships, and they are on the same part of the track at the same time. The two pro cars, the Corvette and the BMW, remember, battling for sixth and seventh. The Aston Martin and the AMG, the two dark blue and black cars, are battling for the race win and the lead of the championship. Again, it's a simple equation. Advanced mathematics and quadratic equations not required. Whichever one of these two cars wins the race, if they were to win the race, will lead the championship into Indianapolis. If Philip Ellis can do it, he will nick a 16-point lead. If it stays as it is, the Aston Martin team, at least due to Barrichello, who's been the full-season driver, will have a 44-point lead. No major calculations required, and that's very nice for us in the Ford Racing Global Broadcast Centre, because we've got enough to deal with. And though I do commentate barefoot in most of these situations, I do not need to be counting on fingers and toes. Let's not forget that Sandy Mitchell is leading the GT Pro race by 3.3 seconds. Ben Park has just closed that down about a half a second or thereabouts, hoping that he's got the better car at the end of the race. Still, Nikita Johnson continues to race on, getting close to an hour of green flag racing for Nikita Johnson in that McLaren with 20 minutes still to go. He can't. No, he can't. Let's not even think that. Chris Meese is in fourth position. He'll cross the line in a moment or two's time. There he goes, right in front of us. He's not that far ahead of Marco Sorensen, 2.5 seconds, in fact. And they are 2.6 seconds ahead of this quartet going down into the horseshoe now. And, I mean, who writes the scripts for IMSA? I've said this before down through the years, but who writes them? Championship leaders. Oh, down the inside at NASCAR 3 for the Paul Miller Racing BMW, but Connor can't get it done and drops back out again. I love to see the ebb and flow, Ryan, because each of these four different manufactured cars, all performance balance, of course, BOP. Oh, apparently that's a dirty word. Well, apparently not when you get racing like this. They are making similar lap times, but not necessarily doing it in exactly the same way. There are strengths and weaknesses that you can see around this VIR track quite clearly.
1: Yes, that's been on display. You talked about where Philip Ellis was finally closing in on the Aston. The Aston gets the initial jump, but maybe at the end of the straightaway, the Mercedes starts to close in. Certainly, traditionally at least, the Mercedes has been really good through tight, twisty stuff. One thing to keep in mind, though, we're not sure about Milner's fuel situation. They had the refueling issue, so that's one thing to track.
0: Yeah, very good point. We think there might have been as much as 15% down side by side on the back straight. Philip Ellis goes to driver's left. He'll get the advantage of the left-hander, but they will lose out at turn 14. They're still side by side. Racing room given, I think. My goodness me, that was close to potential disaster. But these two drivers, I'm sure they know what they are doing. If we were to get onto the radio now, we would be told quite sternly, I'm sure, to leave them alone. Hello to Jerry Z in a soggy Florida. He's getting excited by this, as we all are. And Lee Jordan as well. Brilliant, brilliant. Enter his day, he's saying. There's the Paul Miller car once again going down the inside at turn number three. Tried it last time. Conor DeFilippi pulls it off this time, but goes wide. He's off the track down the inside. This is what happened last time with Nick Tandy and the RCF, but this time Racing room has been given, and the number one BMW goes up one spot and takes some championship points. Back again from Tommy Milner. Outstanding stuff. Meantime, the Aston Martin gets past Milner as well. Now, is this Milner struggling with fuel pickup at this stage with 16, 17 minutes to go? And this is terrible for Philip Ellis. This is an absolute disaster for Winwood. Caught behind that Corvette, which got offline, got dirty tyres. Now, he's got to try and power past on the back straight. Flashing of the lights. As every racing driver knows, that gives you at least 5 miles an hour at the end of the straight. I'm only joking. But this is, well, this is go time for Ellis now. This is the championship lead on the line. He's got to clear that Corvette. He pulls out. He's going to come from a long way back here. And Milner, oh, that's classy from Milner. That is classy from Milner. Did not dispute that position to the GTD championship contender. I think that's an absolute brilliant piece of heads-up driving by Tommy Milner. He might be struggling and he might even be pitting this time. No, he's not, but my goodness me. Take a bow, Tommy Milner. There is a man who knows how to race. As Bo Barfield says, race how you would like to be raced. Tommy Milner, the absolute epitome of that, Ryan.
1: Yeah, he is all class. That was on display there, no doubt about it. In terms of his fuel situation, he's down to 24.5% energy remaining. Let's put that in perspective. Conor DeFilippi closer to 30%, so it's basically a 5% deficit. That was much closer to 10 at the beginning of the stint, so that gives you some idea as to how much fuel that he's been saving. Let's say he, so again, basically 25% left in the tank. We've got 15 minutes to go. So 25%, that's a quarter of a tank. 15 minutes, that's a quarter of an hour. I think he might be all right, but his problem has been that he's fighting with an arm tied behind his back. He can't go full push because of that issue they had putting fuel in the tank in the last pit stop.
0: How much has Sandy Mitchell got left and how much has Ben Barker got left battling in the front of the field? Plenty is the answer for that. Yeah, how much has Nikita Johnson got in third? Not enough, I think, is the answer to that, isn't it?
1: Correct.
0: Yeah. Okay.
1: Yeah, 11%. So I don't see a way to square that circle, unfortunately, unless they catch a yellow. Now, that's one thing. A late yellow, we do laps under the safety car, all of a sudden, then maybe they could find a way to sneak home. But I think that's what they're relying on at this point. The other thing to remember, it's not a super long pit lane. You lose about 20 seconds coming down the pit lane, 21 seconds to be precise. Then you have to stop and put the fuel in. So Johnston, that would drop him where? Right about to eighth, I think. So still, that's not great. They would rather have that yellow that maybe would get them home.
0: Yeah, good point. Chris Meese has closed into under 5 seconds behind Nikita Johnson to put two Ford Mustang GT3s on the podium. Marco Sorensen another 3 seconds back. I tell you what, let's do a field rundown for you. Do a VP Racing in race update. We'll start with GTD, where Tom Gamble and Philip Ellis are back at it again, under a second between those two, 7th and 8th position. Robbie Fawley, Turner Motorsport, is 14 seconds further back for Turner Motorsport in 3rd. He's got a scrap on his hands as well as Albert Costa for Conquest Racing, fighting back, trying to get on the podium. That would be, there'd be some tears there, wouldn't there, after the death of their teammate earlier on this week. Frederick Sharndorff for Inception Racing is another 3 seconds further back. At the top six is made up by Danny Fourmile and Wayne Taylor Racing in the very fast Hurricane, and he is 4.3 seconds further back. At the front of the field, Sandy Mitchell by spot on 4 seconds has held that from Ben Barker. Ben Barker has a couple of laps advantage on his tyre life and his fuel. And he was hoping in that 64 Ford Mustang that the Pfaff Motorsports Temerario just lost a little pace towards the end. They felt it wasn't as strong at the end of the stint as at the beginning. Then a minute and 22 seconds further back is Nikita Johnson, who is stretching for all he is worth. But he somehow tried to keep Ford Racing's Chris Meese in the 65 car. Still 5 seconds behind. Not much difference in their lap times last time around. Mies is on the same pit stop strategy pretty much as Ben Barker and Sandy Mitchell, so he shouldn't have to be saving that much. Then Marco Sorensen for Carte Blanche. He's again on the same sort of strategy as Sandy Mitchell. He's 40 seconds away from the lead and 4 seconds away from Chris Meads. Then Conor DeFilippi, and that's your top six now, separated by 41 seconds. It is Sandy Mitchell that leads. 12 minutes to go. The battle for the lead in the championship between Tom Gamble and Philip Ellis in GTD continues. That's your VP Racing in race update.
4: VP Racing, the official fuel, coolant and additives of IMSA.
1: Down to the final 11 minutes and 30 seconds, and it's heating up again at the front of GTD. The gap that Tom Gamble had built has disappeared down to just half a second, less than a car length through Oaktree, and still some traffic to deal with in the form of Conor DeFilippi, who, even though he's now clear of the Corvette, still doesn't quite have the same pace that the front runners in GTD have at their disposal.
0: Here comes Ellis on Madison Avenue, the back straight again. It's not quite close enough as they go into that little left-hand kink at 13 before they sweep right through the top of the roller coaster and then commit to that downhill fall through 15, 16 and 17. Clatter the curb on the left-hand side, getting airborne. Both the Aston and the AMG getting airborne there as they go down the hill. Now that's a really good exit onto the front straight from Ellis. He's creeping closer, but he just can't punch out of those medium and faster speed corners to get right into the gap in the air that's been made by the Aston. Good on the brakes though. Ellis closes in on the back of the 27. The AMG seems to have a better front end at the moment, as Ellis can turn tighter, square the corner off, get on the power a little bit earlier. Back end of both of those cars, first and second in the GTD category, first and second in the GTD Championship. Both of the rear ends of those cars looking a little squirrely as their drivers are wringing every last piece of grip and performance out of the Michelin tyres that they've had on for the better part of an hour now, around about 50 minutes since these cars stopped, or just under, up through the snake. Just a little lift going through turn number 9. Now dropping down. Now Phil Ellis needs to be right under the rear wing coming out of Oaktree. He closes up in the middle, gets on the power nice and early. That's good. The Aston Martin went a little bit wide here. Watch the back wing of the windward car. If it starts oscillating left and right, it's just starting to do that now as he gets into the dirty air of the Aston ahead of it. It's not quite enough though. It's still not quite enough. He needs that wing to be wobbling about 100 yards further back down Madison Avenue. It's extraordinary that you see the aero working like that, Ryan, because of the hole in the air that's been made by that Aston in front of him.
1: Goes to show just how violent that dirty air could be. By the way, Nikita Johnson had to give up the ghost. That car in the pit lane now for a splash of fuel, carrying the scars of his off-track moment about an hour or so ago on the left-hand side of that Papaya McLaren. But, man, for Ellis and for Windward, this would be 3 straight wins. A couple of rounds ago, it looked like they were completely out of the championship hunt, but they rattled off wins, and now on the attack again, trying to make it 3 in a row.
0: Through turn, NASCAR turn 3, into the left hook of turn 4. Our junior Kanker party tells me it was 10 seconds of fuel for Nikita Johnson. It's dropped them down right now to 8th position, and ahead of them, Conor DeFilippi in the 5th position. GTD Pro 5th overall. You could say this is the battle for 5th, but that is playing it down. It's the battle for the lead in the championship of GTD. It's the battle for the win at the top step on the box in GTD. The detritus, the marbles from the tyres, clear to see coming up through the snake there. It's pretty much a one groove track at that point of the circuit, as the Michelin tyres have given their all today in this heat. Still, the track temperature's gone back up again now. 48 Celsius is 118 Fahrenheit, and it's 88 Fahrenheit in the air. That's 31 Celsius. It'll be a lot more than that in the cabin of these two cars as they head down Madison Avenue one more time. 7.5 minutes to go.
1: I know we need to contemplate our BDO No Strategy Award. And, John, one thing that is crossing my mind, possibly the 34 Conquest car, Albert Costa, they really undercut at the beginning of this stint, but they've got to stretch their fuel to make this pay off. Remember, they had the penalty for contact on the opening lap. It would be a great fight back to finish in fourth. That's where they run right now. Unfortunately, their telemetry is down, so I can't tell you if this strategy is going to work or not. But if it does pay off, that would be my nomination.
0: Side by side again, going into the horseshoe. There may have been a little rub there between the front splitter and the rear. Oh, down the inside into NASCAR. A huge late move from the AMG driver, Philip Ellis. He naturally runs wide. The side by side, Ellis has pushed off the road. That's going to be a penalty for the Aston Martin. That is what we saw earlier. Racing room not given. Now, for consistency, surely that's got to be a penalty for Aston Martin. That's disappointing. Definitely flashing of the lights from Philip Ellis. He didn't like that. He came from a long way back and he came late into NASCAR Turn 3. Drifts off the road. This is exactly what we saw with Tandy and the Lexus. Lexus had gone wide. So Ellis is where the Lexus was and the 27 Aston is where Tandy was, and Tandy got a drive through. And in fact, actually, the Aston didn't make the corner as well as Tandy did. Tandy was up on the curb on the inside there, and the Aston Martin was not making that corner. I think that's even more clear-cut than what we saw before. Again, it's not my decision, but you call it as you see it. And without that 57 car there, the Aston Martin was on the grass. And unfortunately, that has put an end to what we've been watching. There's no way the Aston Martin gave enough room on the outside there. And far from it being a little tap with the Porsche bouncing off the curb, that was half a car's width away from making the apex there. The Aston has dropped back. So, is that redress? I think that might be redress. Trying to avoid the drive-through. If that's what they're doing, that's really clever in terms of the championship, because the drive-through would have put them further back down the field. Would it have lost them another place to Robbie Fawley and Albert Costa? Possibly. So, yeah, I think that's redress. I think that's a call to Tom Gamble from the pit wall saying let him through to avoid the drive-through penalty and losing more points. Now, is that enough to avoid the drive-through? No, it is not. It is not. Now, I think that's consistent from race control. I absolutely think that's consistent. I'll be honest, and I think that's even more of a penalty than it was for Tandy because of the fact that he wasn't up on the curb and made the corner. But consistency is being asked for. But for me, it looks like they're trying to redress that before they got the penalty, Ryan.
1: I think they did try. That was the intention there. It did appear that Gamble lifted off, but I don't believe there's anything in the rule book that says if you give that position up that you avoid the penalty. So it's, you know, it was very sporting of them to try. You could see the emotion on the face of Dudu Barrichello. He knows what this means. By giving up that spot, that cost them quite a bit of time. That could end up costing them an additional position here. I think he's going to fall in somewhere between Fred Schandorf and Danny Formal. Fifth, sixth, something like that. We'll see here pretty soon once the drive-thru is complete.
0: Well, here comes the Turner car across the line now. And it's not so far back for Albert Costa either. So they've gone through. Also going through Frederick Schandorf. So I think they've dropped down to fifth position. Fifth position, which might even get worse because Danny Formal is in there as well. The 59 is in there. The McLaren. That's not in that fight, is it? Yes, it is. I know, of course, it's a different class. So, huge turnaround. 44-point advantage for Dudu Barrichello has gone to him now, being 76 points behind as we head to Indianapolis, should it stay the same. In second place now, and in second place in the championship, 36 points behind Philip Ellis and Russell Ward, it's Robbie Fawley and Patrick Gallagher. My goodness me, what a turnaround. 2 minutes to go. Sandy Mitchell still has his 4 second lead, as he seems to have had for the last hour of the race, quite frankly. And we have had drama again in the last 5 minutes here at VIR. Ryan Marie.
1: Wow. Yeah. It's such a shame to have what was a captivating battle in this way. You hate to have race control have to play a part, but you're exactly right. They set the precedent early, and there really was no other choice but to make that call, even though the Heart of Racing tried to fix the situation themselves by giving that position back. Again, I go back to the fact that there's nothing in the rule book that says that that means you're going to avoid a penalty, and it was worth the try, because had that worked, it would have been a second place instead of a fifth, and you know they would have been second in points, 16 back, but instead they find themselves third, and now 76 points out of the championship lead. Meanwhile, Albert Costa has had to pit. They came up one lap short.
0: Let's go to the pit lane as the number 34 Conquest car comes in. Albert Costa, it's not going to be the fairy tale. They've come up one lap short. BDO knows strategy. One choice from either of the classes as Sandy Mitchell starts his last lap. Arjuna Kankapardi.
2: I'll try and come up with something different to what you and Ryan might suggest. I had a chat here with one of the BDO team that's down on pit lane, and we don't often go for winners, John, but Faf in the Temerario have just played this race so cool, calm, and collected, and kept their nose out of trouble. It may not have been what many people expected coming into the weekend as well. I think that's my nomination for BDO strategy of today's race.
0: In terms of what's going on behind two Fords, second and third, Carte Blanche up there as well. GTD's been a great battle. Winward Racing now up to sixth overall, by the way. Turner Motorsport doing Turner Motorsport things. What about Inception as well? They've pulled them up to set themselves up to third,
1: yes,
0: overall when they didn't qualify particularly well. Right, Ryan, I'm putting you on the spot as we're on the last lap.
1: I think Inception now, with Costa having to pit, is the call. They're doing this with a bronze driver as part of their lineup. So they got that drive time knocked out, and in a mostly green race, the fact that they've been able to carry that lineup up to third overall, big points for them in the Aiken Award. I think that would be my nomination.
0: Yeah, they've really pulled that out of the fire. So our BDO Nose Strategy Award going to the car that we think was going to finish in third, Inception Racing's Ferrari. I didn't qualify where they wanted to. Not only did they stand on the GTD podium, but they take full points in the Bob Aitken Award as well. Congratulations to them. Good call as well for Faf Motorsports and the Lamborghini Temerario. They're going to take the race victory. And this, hang on, back-to-back victories for Faf Motorsports. Back-to-back victories for Lamborghini Temerario. Like London buses, you don't see one for ages. And then two come along together. And it's Lamborghini at the double in the last two IMSA WeatherTech Sports Car Championship races for Faf. And that is an exceptional result that brings them into the championship conversation. Ben Barker's gone through in second for Ford. It'll be Ford second and third, but with a phenomenal drive in the second part of the race. Russell Ward kept himself out of trouble. He avoided the schmozzle at the beginning of the race. But he's had... Oh, hang on. The 57 car's going slowly. Is he struggling for fuel? Or just taking it easy? He's certainly not taking as much curb as I thought he might do. This is Philip Ellis coming to the line. This might be tight on fuel here. He's not up to full speed. There's a Corvette behind him who's catching him, but he's going to make it. And Philip Ellis, almost bumped out of the race on the back straight, almost bumped out of the race at the turn four, comes through with a brilliant run, and he takes the victory in GTD, and he and Russell Ward take the championship lead to the pit wall for a driver database informed pit lane report from the overall winners at Pfaff Motorsport.
2: It's back-to-back in the IMSA WeatherTech Sports Car Championship for the Lamborghini Temerario and for Pfaff Motorsports. Andrea, you put it on pole yesterday. Did you think you'd be able to control 2 hours and 40 minutes like you and the team have just done?
5: No, you never know with IMSA. They are great races, and you never know until the last 2 minutes. I think we did an amazing job the whole weekend. So you never think that you can manage for 2 hours 40. We were out there pushing, so... at the end was a really great race for all the team, Sandy as well, which brought it back home. So great day.
2: I never trust my own math, but it's looking like you might actually be in the championship fight now with two rounds left to go. Can you believe that?
5: I don't trust my math as well, so I cannot say. But yeah, that would be great. That would be awesome, especially at the first year of the car. That would be absolutely amazing.
2: Obviously, sad news that Pfaff won't be back in IMSA WeatherTech Sports Car Championship competition next year. Have you and the team got some more motivation to go out on a high?
5: We have motivation since day one, and even though there was that news, we actually push even harder. And there is a great bunch of guys here in the pit, and they definitely deserve more.
2: Congratulations. Go celebrate.
5: Thank you.
0: I don't think... Other than the pit stop cycle, obviously, cycles, I don't think that car was headed in race conditions, was it, Ryan? Other than the pit stop cycles. We did see people cycle through who were on different strategies. But ultimately, at the end of each pit stop cycle, the plaid Temerario came back to the top. That's an extraordinary 2 hours and 40 minutes.
1: As we heard from Andrea, that is hard to do, and he even admitted that's more than they really dreamed of when they woke up this morning. They were expecting a tough fight, and frankly, they were the class of the field here. It started in qualifying. He really set the table for them nicely, but then a couple of great, well, first the initial start, then the restart, built a nice gap, and then they just had to manage it the rest of the way. That it was a mostly green flag race, and so the pure pace of that car was able to tell. And they have that thing locked in right now. Great to see, considering where this car was at the start of the season. They've gone through a little bit of work in terms of the upgrade package with the brakes. But also the team has learned the car more. The drivers have learned the car more. And now it's a very competitive proposition, as evidenced by two straight wins.
0: Brilliant stuff. Let's remind you of the unofficial results. And that is Pfaff Motorsport taking their second race victory in a row. That is actually as close to a perfect run as I've ever seen. Very tight between them and the eventual winners of the BDO Nose Strategy Award. The CrowdStrike Endurance Teamwork and Speed Award. We'll get the numbers for that and announce that for you on Wednesday in Midweek Motorsport. Two Fords on the podium. Carte Blanche getting another good victory in their first season in IMSA. Paul Miller Racing. Great scrap from Neil Verhagen and from Conor De Filippi at the end. The fifth place finish from them will extend their championship lead over the Miller and Katzberg car, which finished two place behind. What about Philip Ellis and Russell Ward? Russell Ward doing his job, driving brilliantly at the start of the race, and then Phil Ellis had the pace, carved his way through the field, and gave us some great entertainment along with, of course, the battling number 27, the Duda Barrichello car as well. Behind that, it was the Corvette Racing by Pratt Miller Motorsport. They're still second in the championship, but lost a few points to the BMW number one. Vasa Sullivan in pro class, at least, just didn't seem to have the pace this weekend. Second for Turner Motorsport, and they are now second in the GTD championship with their number 96 car. Inception Racing coming through the GTD field, playing the driver strategy and the green flag pit strategy, driver time strategy and green flag pit strategy perfectly to get themselves on the podium and take full points in the Bob Aitken Award. as well. Outside the top 10, Tom Gamble in 11th for Harter Racing at the end after that hard-fought run. Nikita Johnson and RLL Team McLaren, 8th position in GTD Pro. That surely wasn't a fair result for the pace of that car early on. As we head down through there, Nick Tandy, Harry King, penalty spoiled their day when they were battling for a better position. See above for Conquest Racing as well. Gradient Racing up there earlier on, then lost that tyre in bizarre circumstances in 20th position. Giacomo Altoe and Dragon Speed in 21st position. And Myers Riley Motorsport back out from behind the wall. In fact, Gradient, Dragon Speed and Myers all finishing lap down. And Dragon Speed and Myers Riley Motorsport both with problems in that race. Let's head back down to the pit lane and get Sandy Mitchell from the winning Lamborghini Temerario. Just waiting for the confetti shots and the Alexander Sims car, obviously right at the back for Corvette Racing after that nasty first lap incident. Bryce Ward already congratulating the finishing driver, Philip Ellis. I said earlier on the weekend, Philip Ellis, if you met him for a drink and he was sitting in company, you would think he was just another fan, albeit a very fit looking fan who works out at the gym a lot. Just magnificent stuff. Absolutely brilliant. I tell you what we're going to do. We're going to wrap things up for our international TV audience. We've got Mazda to come in 25 minutes. We'll continue with the interviews in our Michelin post-race tech program on RS2 via IMSA Radio. We'll be back in 25 minutes to round off the track action in sound and vision and back with the Michelin IMSA WeatherTech Sports Car Championship in Indianapolis in a couple of weeks' time. Got to say, that was the race we needed, wasn't it? After the shenanigans at the last race at Road America. We get the prototypes back next. Fingers crossed for that one. We'll see you there. Stay tuned for Michelin post-race techs.
6: 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The checkered flag ends the race, but not the race talk. Have your say. Ask the experts. Make your point. Post-race tech. The end of the race is only the beginning.

0: Well, this is going to have to be a relatively quick fire post-race tech show. Arjuna still down with the drivers for driver database, informed pit lane reports and driver interviews. We've got one more race today and the TV team need to turn things around. So here we are on RS2. Ryan is still with me in the Ford Racing Global Broadcast Centre. Track position, penalties, traffic, heat and the tyres were our Porsche keys to the race. All of those played a part at various times, even if it was heat in drivers' brains rather than the circuit. But my goodness me, what a superb race. And the race, the absolute race we needed after all the argy-bargy at the end of Road America.
1: Yeah, I wish the battle for the GTD lead hadn't come down to a penalty. I wish that it could have been a clean fight to the finish. But that aside, yes, it was cathartic in a lot of respects. And I just love GT racing, full stop. So the fact that we have a weekend where we can shine the spotlight on the two GT classes, put the full focus on these great teams, cars, and drivers, that's always something that I relish. And we were really rewarded here today with a captivating race, which has it's going to have a critical element of in the championship, no question about that.
0: Let's hear from the man who brought the Pfaff Motorsports car home to the checkered flag. Two races, two wins. Sandy Mitchell, Pfaff Motorsport. I suspect he's got a big smile on his face, Arjuna.
2: He did when he got out of the car. Now celebrating here in victory lane. Sandy, looked like the gap was going back and forth between you and the Ford in those closing stages. The Ford team had told us that they thought you were struggling at the end of your fuel stint with tyres. Is that true, or are you okay?
3: Yeah, we were had a little bit of tyre drag and, you know, pushed quite hard at the start of the stint to make sure that we stayed in front of them when they boxed a little bit after us. And, yeah, I think, you know, the pace was very similar. I kept asking the team for the gap to make sure that I wasn't going to be under pressure. And, yeah, it sounded like it was just staying quite consistent, and I was flat out sliding around everywhere, and yeah, the car was really good. Virginia's tough track; it's, you know, super punishing, so you can't make mistakes. You have to stay really focused all the way to the end, and yeah, the car was fantastic this weekend. Obviously, leading from the front, and just another fantastic race from Pfaff. Did all the right things, and just so happy for everyone involved.
2: How much progress have you, Pfaff, and the entire Lamborghini squad made with this car? Compare it back to Sebring when you started first race here in the IMSA WeatherTech Sports Car Championship.
3: Yeah, absolutely massive. I mean, obviously, Sebring was a good result in itself, making it all the way to the end of the race with a brand new car. And yeah, that reliability-wise has been really strong this season, which has been really good. So we've been able to focus on the performance, and we've definitely been unlocking more and more performance. And yeah, I think you can see that from the last couple of races.
2: Go celebrate on the podium. And get ready to spray that champagne as well. Sorry, John, I had to let him go. I'm going to see who else I can grab, though, here down with some of our GTD competitors in what was a very intriguing run to the checkered flag. I want to grab a word with Patrick Gallagher, who mentioned a phrase to me that has not left my mind since earlier today. Blue-collar racing. Just get whatever points you can, and that's exactly what Turner and the BMW M4 GT3 Evo were able to do. Third at the end of the day.
4: Yeah, actually second there at the end, so even better. Robbie did a great job. Turner Motorsport did a great job. We had a fast BMW M4 GT3 with Liqui Moly and Bellhaven on board. And, yeah, it was a blue-collar day. We brought our lunch pail and went to work and just grinded one out. Trying to be consistent. We don't have the speed of the 57 and 27. They seem to be able to drive through the field, and we can't. So when you do that, you just got to keep your nose down and keep working.
2: And so kind of based on that, question for you, Robbie Foley, second now in the championship points by our estimated calculations. Is this a Taco Turner day? Are you still pretty happy with the job that you've been able to do?
4: Absolutely. It's not a win, but it feels damn close just based on how quick those guys were. We just, as Patrick said, fought through the day, did our best, and a lot of craziness ahead of us. We took advantage of that and ended up P2. So, yeah, he coined the term blue-collar day. It's a blue-collar P2 for sure.
2: Congratulations. What a great day.
4: Thanks.
0: Well done, Arjuna. Pretty decent weekend for Turner. I think it's a Turner tackle weekend because they ground out a result yesterday as well. Let's just do the GTD points then. As we were talking about it there, we documented the fact that Wynn would go to the top, but behind them, it's all change. And what we thought might be a 14-point win, lead rather, over Dudu Barrichello changes to 70+. Let's hear from Philip Ellis. He had to win that race about three times, Arjuna, the amount of times he was getting biffed and banged around. He kept his cool when others didn't, and the car and he had the speed.
2: And I tell you what, the car looks pretty good as well, even with all the frenetic action towards the end of the race. But Phyllis, let's talk about the wheel-to-wheel action between you and the Aston Martin, in particular the time when you got forced off the track in that opening sector. Talk us through it from behind the wheel.
5: Look, first off, I have to thank the guys. They gave us a good car to fight again today. Russell did a great job in this opening stint, which was really difficult behind the BMW. And then we just had to alternate our strategy a little bit to get back to the front. But, at the end, the fight with the Lambo and the Aston was fun. Maybe a bit over the top some of the times, but you know that's why we kept putting the pressure on them to make mistakes. So just like we said before the race, we're just making other people make mistakes and pick up the points.
2: You've now won three races in a row this year, three races in a row at VIR for the team as well. Start of the season might not have been so good, but are you back on the fine windward form that's seen you and the team grab a couple of championships in the last few years?
5: I mean, look, the last years we just weren't as unlucky. The big difference also with the last wins is that we didn't get taken out in the race. So we've always been there, and I think we will always be there. We have one of the best crews in the paddock, best driver pairings in the paddock. So, I don't know why anybody would count us out.
2: Best of luck at Indy in a couple of weeks' time.
5: Thank you.
0: Right, let's have confirmation from Ryan Marine here in the Ford Racing Global Broadcast Centre. The GTD points are provisional at the moment after what we've just seen.
1: So it is a championship lead once again for Russell Ward and Philip Ellis. First time they've led the points since the Rolex 24, which they won at the beginning of the season. Lost the lead after Sebring and haven't led again since. In fact, trailed by over 300 points at one point. But now they have a 36-point lead over Robbie Foley and Pat Gallagher. Dudu Barrichello benefited because Albert Costa had to pit with one lap to go, remembers. That put him up one more

0: Scribner's not having banner days.
1: Right, so that car is on the spreadsheet now, John, I assure you. 56 points out of the championship lead in third. They were seventh coming into the weekend, but up to third for the FAF crew of Caldarelli and Mitchell. The leaders, though, still Paul Miller Racing. Even though it was not a banner weekend, they fought hard, soldiered home to a fifth-place result today, and actually extended their gap to the four Corvette of Katzberg and Milner, which finished in sixth. So it's a 23-point lead, first to second. Third place, as mentioned, is the Timorario crew. And then how about this? Two crews tied for fourth, 67 points back. Tandy and King for AO Racing, Meese and Vervish for Ford Racing. That means there are five crews in GTD Pro within 67 points with two races, a maximum of, what would it be, 770 points when you include the qualifying points. 770 points still to go, and only 67 covering the top five in GTD Pro.
0: Let's take some more interviews. Frederick Vervish from Ford. Two Fords on the podium to DR Junior.
2: And when we talked to Fred during one of our free practice sessions, he said that he wasn't sure if the Ford was being able to keep its place at the front of the timesheets. But double podium for Ford Racing with the GT3 Evo package. Fred, are you pretty happy with the performance of the team and how you and your teammate were able to come together?
3: Yeah, I think... I mean, it's an amazing result for both of us. I mean, for both cars. Sister car was unbelievable for us today. It was, unbelievable. I'm happy that we also could stay where we were. I think this result comes from a really team effort, right strategy. Again, our team gave us the perfect position on track. And, yeah, we had the pace to stay there. So, yeah, all credits to the whole team. We were disappointed in quali, to be honest, but yeah, this makes up for it. So yeah, very proud, and I think the Evo is working, and we keep learning. But this is a team result, 100%.
2: You guys did get the chance to come and test here, but we talked about the conditions being quite a bit warmer. What did that feel like out on track today?
3: Yeah, very similar. I mean, sliding around from one corner to the other. And we thought that would be our biggest issue because we always overheat the tires, or at least more than the others. But I think the testing we did here really helped us to help our problems and to make them less important. And I think that was the result today, so it paid off.
2: This is definitely a question from someone who isn't a driver, but when it's sliding around so much, how much do things like the traction control help you to manage the car?
3: Yeah, it's a huge help. I mean, you can do with your foot, you can modulate the throttle with your foot, but if you have a good system, if you can use a TC that we're constantly improving, trying to work on, then it's actually a better thing, and it really controls the heat of your rear tires so that they don't overheat and that you keep having grip in every corner. So that's the main thing what it does, and at the end you want the maximum grip in every corner, and that's what it's doing for us. So
2: thanks, Fred.
3: Thank you.
0: That's a pretty decent return for Ford, second and third. You feel that you're knocking on the door of something even better. Start of the season pretty strongly. They've been there or thereabouts. That's the kind of result that takes you into the final couple of races of the season with a bit of hope, Ryan.
1: Yeah, and Meese and Vervish do with that podium result. They were the best placed of anyone who was in the top six in points coming into this race. So capitalizing on the misfortune for some of the other front runners, scoring third place points, they are part of that group of five that are within 67. So I would say they could absolutely go into Indy and Petit Le Mans thinking, why not us?
0: If we look behind them, there's Carte Blanche doing Carte Blanche stuff again. I mean, we don't know that much about the team. We know the drivers, Marco Sorensen, now in for the rest of the season. They'll run GTD Pro for the rest of the season, and that's where we expect to see them with at least one car in that, possibly another car in GTD. That would be very much appreciated with one or two other cars and teams leaving us in this championship. They just go about their business in a very sort of matter-of-fact way, to be quite honest, with that all what looks to be an unsponsored Aston Martin Vantage. Amazing stuff from them.
1: There's no

0: flash to them. I mean, it starts with the livery, and that goes into the team name, Carte Blanche. It is about as blanche as you could imagine, right? Just plain white Aston Martin, but they go about their business very professionally. They've had good results, really, ever since they turned up. And it's worth noting the underpinnings of that team. It is basically Van der Steur Racing by another name, but, you know, still, credit where credit is due. They're running just for the second time in GTD Pro. Had a really nice day today, and I think it sets the table nicely for all the plans that they have in store.
1: I love the battle between Paul Miller Racing and Corvette Racing by Pratt Miller right at the front of the championship. It goes the way of Conor DeFilippi. They were fifth, Tommy Milner sixth in the better placed of the two Corvettes. Obviously, their team car out early on. That was going on right in front of that great GTD battle. I suppose the talking points in GTD Pro in terms of the start and the partway through the race, at least, was the intervention or non-intervention of race control. I'll come back to that in a second. I don't want to make a big thing about this, but I've got a couple of points that I'm interested to hear what you say. The winners of our BDO Known Strategy Award, another hard-fought position, another happy podium finishing team, Inception Racing, and Frederik Jandorf brought the car home.
2: Lots of trophies today, including the Bob Aiken Bronze Cup first place, which, as we head into the closing stages of the season, the battle to see who heads to Le Mans is going to be crucial. But third overall for Inception Racing, BDO No Strategy winners, Frederik Jandorf. What was happening in that last stint of the race as you were pushing up front?
3: Oh, it's just so cool. We just really tried to be smart with fuel and tires. So I tried to keep something for the end that really worked, and they also forced them to keep pushing so they run out of fuel, the Costa in front. So it was just really cool for the team to bounce back here and get a podium, our first podium here in Virginia. And also most important for us is the Bob Aitken win, because obviously we want to go to Le Mans next year, and now we are a little bit closer.
2: You guys seem to be really good at endurance races. You've got a good history there, but sprint races, is this now something where Brendan is getting through that first stint, setting you up a little bit better to push for the next 2 hours of the race?
3: Yeah, for sure. He has done a phenomenal job in the sprint race this year. We have the two podiums and the fourth now in the sprint, so I actually think that's probably more than we could really expect. So I'm really happy about his progress, and he keeps learning. He keeps staying motivated to want to learn and want to improve, because it's obviously a tough job for him, because obviously he's paying for us to just only tell what he's doing bad at. So it's not It's just so fun to be working with him and the whole team. So I'm just really exciting for the rest of the season.
2: Congratulations. See you at Indy.
3: Thank you. See you.
1: Just to pick up, I like that, by the way. I like that. Gentleman driver is paying for everyone else to tell him what he's doing badly. I hadn't thought of it like that in motor racing before. Stewarding this weekend, it was a big thing last weekend. IMSA came to the table. I thought that was very brave of them. I thought they showed a remarkable degree of consistency, which is what people ask for. The no call at the start of the race, we heard from one of the drivers, in fact, both the drivers, and Alexander Sims was pretty honest about his side of things. The Tandy thing, that could have gone each way, and then later on, the one that decided the GTD battle. Actually, there was two, wasn't there? Because we had Philip Ellis almost pushed off the track by Danny Formal, and then actually pushed off the track by Tom Gamble as well. It's never going to silence the critics, but the way that they intervened, is that going to make people sit up and take notice in the paddock in terms of bringing everybody back together the next time we convene at Indianapolis?
0: I sure hope so. I mean, they set the standard pretty early on with the no call that involved Sims and what would have been Harry King, I suppose, right,
1: in the
0: Porsche. And actually, we heard from both of those drivers, and they both kind of echoed your thoughts, and I would say I kind of viewed it in the same way. You want to preserve IMSA racing, which at its core is an aggressive brand of racing. You want to have those close battles. That's what it's known for. But clearly, it had gone over the line at Road America. That first move, going up through the S's in the first lap, it was awfully close to the line, didn't cross that line. And so they made the no call. There were further incidents where there was some side-to-side contact. Racing room wasn't given. That was deemed to have crossed the line. And I think if those classes that weren't participating this weekend were watching, they would see that and say, okay, I clearly can see where the line in the sand is drawn. It was very clear with the calls that were made. And hopefully this then puts everybody in the same mindset looking ahead for the rest of the year.
1: Arjuna Kankapardi was watching on from the pit lane. I said at the start of our Michelin countdown to green that was probably the race we needed. Was it the race control that we needed as well, Arjuna, in terms of not resetting the standard, but just underlining what's expected of the drivers? If the prototype drivers were watching today, and many of them will have been, does that put something in their mind that might give us a better race at Indianapolis?
2: Well, I ran into Bo Barfield actually just a few moments ago, and we were kind of discussing the same thing. And what I told him, and what I think is kind of lingering in my mind right now, is we had this expectation coming into the weekend that GT drivers have been a bit cleaner this year than they were last year. Maybe a bit more trouble in the prototype ranks. And for the most part, that held relatively true. We had a couple of skirmishes, but that's racing. You're going to get contact when drivers are pushing the limit, trying to squeeze each other. The one thing I kind of come back to, especially after the meeting that we had with the race control team earlier in the week, John, definition of what racing room means and the expectation between different drivers. I don't think everyone is quite on the same page there. Everyone's going to push the limit more and more and more. I'm not advocating for, you know, something that's super specific that really weaponizes a rule set in some ways. But I think that's something that drivers continue to try and understand where the line that IMSA is trying to draw is.
1: Arjuna, before I let you go, first of all, thank you for all your hard work. There's been a couple of very long days here over the last 3 days. This Michelin GT Challenge at VIR, I'm consistently bemused by people who say, that's no good without the prototypes. We had great racing today. We had great racing.
2: Definitely, and this is a track where we know that passing is difficult. Does adding traffic make passing easier? Not necessarily. It makes passing more probable because of the chaos that you have. And I really did enjoy this, John, and I'm looking forward to coming back here for an 11th straight Michelin GT Challenge at VIR.
1: And Ryan, I don't have to ask you about this type of racing. You love it, don't you?
0: Yeah, GT racing is as good as it gets, and IMSA does it really, really well. That was on full display here this weekend, and as I said earlier, always glad we can put the spotlight on the great GT teams, drivers, everything involved on one of these weekends, and VIR seems to be the perfect place for it.
1: Thank you very much, gentlemen, for your hard work across the weekend. It's been an absolute pleasure being with you. Slightly shorter version of Michelin post-race tech because we still have a Wheel of Mazda MX-5 Cup presented by Michelin race to go. We'll reconvene for the TireRack.com Battle on the Bricks September the 18th to 20th. It's Ryan's home race. We're at Indianapolis Motor Speedway. But from the Michelin GT Challenge at VIR, thanks for joining us this weekend. And stay tuned for more action from VIR. It's Mazda's next here on IMSA Radio and IMSA TV. Bye-bye.

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0: from the Ford Racing Global Broadcast Centre. We get to our Friday main race. Our aim in, if you like, in the parlance of this part of the world. Fast Friday comes to an end with a four-hour encounter. A challenge that will bring a huge field together for a real endurance fight. It is the BMW M Endurance Challenge race. It's for the Michelin Pilot Challenge. A huge crowd on the greenery in front of me in the Daytona logo being roped off, in fairness, for that, and in the pit lane as well. We'll take some of that atmosphere in just a few moments' time as we get ready to open the Michelin Pilot Challenge season for 2026 here at Daytona. Well, good afternoon, everybody. Good evening. Good morning. This is a truly global event that we are bringing to you. We'll go live in sound and vision in around about 25 minutes' time from now. But before then, we will bring you our countdown to green. It's Peter Mackay and John Hindhoff in the Ford Racing Global Broadcast Centre. But where the atmosphere is, where it's all happening, is on the pit lane, which also serves as the dummy grid. All the cars are parked up at 45 degrees in echelon. Let's head to the front of the grid and Arjuna Kanka Party.
1: It is a warm day here, John, on this grid. Very different to last year for those that were here at the Daytona International Speedway. And like you say, a huge field of cars, a huge field of spectators as well, taking in this experience and enjoying the lovely weather. But once more on pole position, carrying on some momentum that we saw in 2025, it's McCombie McAleer Racing in their Ford Mustang GT4. Slight change to the driver lineup, and so I'm going to steal Robert Noaker for a quick chat. Robert, champion, two-time champion in Mustang Challenge, and a perfect season last year. But you step up now into Pilot Challenge alongside of Nate Cicero. It's a great place to start at the front. What do you think you can do here in the four-hour race we've got ahead of us?
2: Yeah, you know, it's obviously a long race, so a little different than what I'm used to the last 2 years with the 45-minute sprint races, but the overall dynamic's still the same. Even though it's a four-hour or the two-hour races, they're still sprint races for these cars, and Nate did a really good job getting it on pole for the start, and throughout practice and the roar, we've always been up front. So, just trying to maximize where our car is a little weaker than the guys were around, so that we can be a little more flexible where we get our pace from. So, the MMR guys have put in a lot of work to get this car where we're at, and looking forward to the race.
1: We really enjoyed having you for a one-off appearance at Indianapolis last year, and you came so close to that win, a few less laps in that race, and those rear tires may have held on. Is that going to be the defining thing that you're focused on, balancing that car through the course of the 4 hours?
2: Yeah, tires are always always a question for any car out there, and the Mustang has a little bit of a weakness on power down, keeping the rear tires. So especially around here, all the corners are low speed. You're having to really get that traction out of the corner, so it puts a lot of strain on the rear tires. So especially with the hotter temperature now, the higher track temp than we've seen the past week and a half. So I think everyone is kind of in a little bit of an unknown of what this is going to be like, but everyone will figure it out.
1: Thanks, Robert. I'm at the GS side of pit lane. Let's head over to the TCR side of pit lane, where a new voice to IMSA Radio, but one that you may have heard of across of other motorsports. It's Duncan Vincent joining myself at the start of this race.
3: Thank you, Arjuna. As we sit underneath the World Centre Racing sign in the pit lane, pole position for Celso Nieto, and I watch you taking in your fluids here. This is an important part of your day, the process of getting ready for this season opener in this intense heat that we have.
4: Yeah, for sure. Definitely a big change in the track condition. We've been testing in the roar, and the practices here have been pretty cold. So it's warmed up today, which is quite different, but we're from Brazil. It's what we're used to, running in the heat, so I think it can give us a little bit of an edge. Cooper's also very good on tire degradation, so excited for that. But starting up front, couldn't really ask for a better start to our season. Just have to thank everyone on Stallion Motorsports' first race and pole on debut. That's really an amazing stat for sure. As well as the whole Go Racing team. They've really supported us so much this season. And also the Baker Racing team. They're giving us a great help as well. Really excited for the race. A long 4 hours ahead.
3: Yeah, long 4 hours. And do you see me drafting Epic, or do you think there's going to be a little bit of cat and mouse out here?
4: Yeah, we'll see. The Hondas have a good straight line speed advantage. I think it's going to be very important to be smart in general with the straights and where we can defend and attack. But it's going to be a long race. I think so many things can happen with so many cars on track. It's really hard to get a direct direction of where everything is going to go.
3: Thank you very much for that one. That's the pole position man in TCR, Brazilian duo, Celso Neto. He's happy with that one. I've also got Rocco Pasquarella here, if I can just squeeze in and have a very quick word with Rocco Pasquarella. Sorry, I broke up an interview there, but you're sitting in second place. You're under this intense seat. This is good. You've got a fast Honda underneath you. You must be excited.
2: Yeah, I mean, this Honda Civic Type R has been pretty fast. And TMR did a great job setting it up. Everyone on the team, absolutely amazing all week. So, end of the war on top and was able to come out here and qualify in P2. So, it should be a pretty good race. Be able to hand over a pretty good car to Tim Lewis Jr. And we'll go from there and see what result we get. So,
3: do you see it being a fairly straightforward start to this race and try and get yourself settled in? Because, you know, season opener is an important one. You've got to tick that box nice and early.
2: Yeah, it's a lot different for me coming from MX5 Cup where, you know, it's a 45-minute sprint race and you got to do everything you can to get up front. So, four-hour race is pretty long. A lot can happen in that. Pit stops are a big thing that's new as well. So, but, you know, just stay out of penalties, stay out of trouble. You know, run around up front. Should be a good day.
3: Thank you.
1: I made my way to the other side of the GS grid where Koch Copeland Motorsports will be starting at the tail end of the field. But this is a car that we saw some speed from last year as they took their first footsteps into Pilot Challenge competition. I'm here with Ford Koch. And Ford, what are you expecting as you charge away from the back? We saw this at VIR last year.
5: Yeah, so we've had a great We had a great preseason testing. We had the great roar, and we're really excited to show what we can do here in our Copeland Motorsports machine. We had a little mechanical issue in qualifying, expecting to be a little farther up. But as you said, we're going to continue what we did at VIR last year, try to make our way through the field. We got some good drivers. We got Jackson Bell, my full-time co-driver. Then we got Jack Hawksworth, who's a staple in the GTD Pro field. So really looking forward to see what we can do in this Toyota machinery.
1: Time to test my truth serum. What's the fuel window in the GT4 class here today?
5: I would say we're stretching anywhere from 40 to 50 minutes on average. So it's definitely a fuel game. So it definitely plays into it.
3: Brian here to Autosports. Well, the number 33 car, Bryson Morris. This is fabulous. Such a busy grid, such an energetically charged up grid. I mean, for a racing driver, you must be enjoying this as well.
6: Yeah, I mean, for the first race of the season, it's great to see so many people back here for the 2026 season, especially with the weather being nice. Yeah, a lot of people coming out. It's been nice to meet everyone.
3: We're hearing the GS cars can maybe go to 40 to 50 minutes for a pit window. Where does your fueling or pit window start for you guys?
6: I'd say we're similar, maybe a bit over 50. But we'll just have to see. It's a really high fuel burn track. So, yeah, I'd say around 50, which is pretty similar, which might cause some issues in pit lane. We'll see.
3: You've got a fast Honda in front of you and a fast Honda behind you, but the Hyundai does really pull well down the back straight here. You looked good in qualifying.
6: Yeah, Mason did a fabulous job getting us up to P3 here. Honestly, that was a bit more than we were expecting. So, yeah, super happy to start here on the inside row and, yeah, just kind of see what we can do in the long race.
3: Thank you.
6: Thanks.
1: I found Morgan Burkhardt, part of the CSM crew, that was fastest during the roar. Qualifying has put you back slightly, but Morgan, you and I caught up slightly earlier. You're feeling confident.
7: Oh, yeah, no, I think we've got a fantastic car for this week. We did a lot of work. It's a really, really productive roar. We learned a lot over the off season and just developing this car, developing the package. And I think all of those lessons that we learned throughout last year can be applied to this season. I think we're in a really, really good spot. 24th at this place doesn't really mean a whole lot. We got 4 hours to get back to the front. So as long as we can just stay cool for the first 3 hours and then run home.
1: All three of the drivers in this number two are on multi-year deals with CSM. How important is that for you guys to be able to work together and develop as a group?
7: That's huge. I mean, we come into every year not having to redevelop relationships with the drivers, and we can just start off on the right foot and then just keep building. And when we came here at Daytona this year, Gordon and I, we've had all of last year to get to know each other and have a really good relationship, and it felt like we picked up at Daytona right where we left off last year, and it just makes everything so much easier to just be able to jump in and go.
3: The MMG Honda Civic Type R, we've got Carl Whitmer here, the Canadian, and enjoying this heat, Carl. You're signing autographs, taking in the whole ambience of the grid.
8: Yeah, definitely enjoying the heat. We got minus 23 back home and a lot of snow, so I'll take this any day. Maybe a little beach session after or tomorrow morning, but excited to be here in Daytona again with IMSA. This series is, you know, to me, the best series in the world. So here with TCR, MMG, HRC, YAS, with the Formula R Genuine Oil, looking forward to it. Looking forward to a good result. It's going to be fun.
9: We've got a good couple of Hondas near the sharp end. The Civic Type R does seem to work well in the banking and in the infield.
8: Yeah, it's a good car all around, right? Some cars have different strengths. Ours is pretty well-rounded. So, you know, our plan is to stick to the plan, three stops, ideally, maybe a fourth to jump a field. But we're not going to change rear tires. We're just going to go 4 hours on the same rears, just change fronts and hit our marks.
9: Good luck.
8: Thank you.
1: One final chat in GS with a very colourful Ibiza Farm Motorsports team who are entering a second year with the McLaren. Michael Cooper's joined me. And, Michael, you guys won at this track last year. A couple of other wins along the way as well, but it was a kind of up-and-down season. Are you glad to be back here at Daytona and ready to roar once more?
10: Yeah, super happy to be back here at Daytona and racing at IMSA with this Ibiza Farm McLaren. We're going to give it everything we got today. It's going to be a tough scrap for us, but we're up for the challenge.
1: What's your fuel window?
10: Our fuel window, oh, God, 40-something minutes. I don't know exactly what it is. We'll go to the light and then pretty much pit unless there's, you know, cautions or whatnot. So I let these guys handle that. I just drive the car and give them whatever information they ask for.
1: Thanks, Michael.
10: Yeah, thank you very much.
0: It is the countdown to green for the IMSA Michelin Pilot Challenge for the BMW M Endurance Challenge. Here at Daytona, Peter Mackay alongside. How good did that grid and that pit lane look? The guys picking their way through it. We've got the ability to watch them working through the binoculars. That's a big crowd down there.
11: I came here for the first time in 2020, and by rough calculation, I think that's pretty much the same size as the Rolex 24 grid from 2020 that we've got for the Michelin Pilot Challenge event. They're not far apart anyway. You couldn't have packed many more. I did see a big pack of 8 to 10 fans, all with the Turner Motorsport taco hats. Have you seen them?
0: They're
11: very good. So hello to you guys if you're listening. Love the style.
0: At IMSA Radio, if you want to get in touch. 51 cars entered, 16 in TCR and 35 in GS. And here is how they'll line up for this four-hour endurance challenge. Deep breath, hind off. Here we go. Victor Gonzalez racing in the Cupra Leon. Franco Girolami will start at the back, having lost his pole time for bodywork repairs that were outside of homologation. Alex Rockwell on the inside of row number 8 for Rockwell Autosport Development in the Hyundai. Audi and RVA Graphics with Mark Brumman starting the number 31 car in 14th position with Riley Pegram alongside for Pegram Racing and the Honda Civic. Another Honda Civic one further forward. And six Tyler Chambers and AKRT, the Honda Company outing, all on their own time for the 89 car. Cooper Leon alongside that, setting the Victor Gonzalez Racing class. We talked to Dr. Piantali, will start number 21 Spanish manufacturer car. Audi and the inside of row. Number 5, Sam, for Pep Racing. And then Dale Lander for Brian Herdo, Autosport. That is the number 98 car with Andre Castro. Row 4, Eduardo Gore Racing with Stallion. Cooper Leon. That is the number 55 car, bright orange as always. Kenny Reidman, Baker Racing, is the Audi RS3 LMS TCR to give it its full nomenclature. Teeth in, John. That's the number 56 car. Lance Bergstrom on the outside of TCR Rule 3 for Brian Herder Autosport and his teammate Preston Brown alongside him. That's 18 on the outside, 76 on the inside. MMG with their Honda Civic, LP Montour starting the number 93 car. Mason Felipe, we heard from him a moment or two ago, in the best placed of the Brian Herder Autosport Hyundais. Then it's Rocco Pasquarella on the outside of the front row KMW Motorsports with their Honda Civic and Stallion Motorsports with Celso Netto on pole position. Let's move into the 35 GS cars. In 35th position, Chris Miller for Unitronic JDC Miller Motorsport. And then on to the row in front, it's the Koch Copeland Motorsport Ford Koch driven number 23 Toyota Supra GR GT4. BMW alongside is Turner Motorsports Dylan McEwen, rather further back in the 95 car than they would have hoped. Ted Giovannis is the first from the back of the grid that we're talking about in the Bronze Cup, and we'll talk about a few more entries on that as well. Team GGM then, the 64 and 32nd position. in 31st position. That's Christopher Tasker for All Tool Tech Racing, the BMW M4 GT4 Evo. On the outside of the 15th row, Scott Thompson for LAP Motorsports. Their Ford Mustang is the number 30. David Hampton has Circle H Racing and the Aston Martin Vantage alongside. Then on the next row forward, it's Ray Mason for Core Motorsport in the Ford Mustang GT4. Turner Motorsports' Vin Barletta has the BMW in 27th position. That's number 96 car. Roland Kreintz for Auto Technic Racing, the BMW, is in the 27th position. He shares that row with Ray Mason for Core Motorsports. Trevor Hill and Roland, let me get that the right way around. Roland Kreintz and Trevor Hill share the 13th row for Outer Technic and Shopify Racing. Then it's Abitha Farm and Moise Uretsky on the outside of the 12th row. Matty Stewart for CSM Porsche on the inside. 11th row of the grid, Frank Depew, Rebel Rock Racing, Tom Collingwood, BGP Porsche alongside. Caio Chavez for Pan Am Motorsport is in 20th position on the 10th row of the grid outside. Alan Patton for Thunder Buddy in the number 66 BMW. Nicky Hayes, Random Vandals Racing, the Panda BMW 92 on the outside of the row ahead in 18th position, with Darren Law back in the IMSA competition. VRC Motorsports Group, the Porsche 718 GT4 RS. Great to have him back. 17th position. 8th row of the grid, ST Racing by Random Vandals. Samantha Tan will start the number 38 car with Mike Fitzpatrick, another one of the Bronze Cup drivers for 89X Motorsport, and the Vantage alongside her in the number 8 car. 7th row of the grid, Vandersteur Racing, Ben Schloss, the number 10. Aston Martin has Winwood Racing and Bryce Ward for company. The number 57, Mercedes-AMG, a little further back than that team were hoping for after qualifying. Stephen Cameron Racing's Ford Mustang GT4 with Sean Quinlan behind the wheel is in 12th position. That's the 19 car. Carbon with Purrigan, BMW M4, Steve Wetterau in the 37 car is in 11th position. Into the top 5 rows, which is the top 10, Hunter Yanni for Magisa Motorsports and the Ford Mustang number 4 has Kenny Murillo for Murillo Racing in the Mercedes AMG number 24 alongside him. Bob McAlin, great qualifying for Core Motorsport. The Ford Mustang GT4 at number 59 is in 8th position. And on the inside of that 4th row, it's Lucas Weisenberg, BSI Racing's Toyota GT4 Supra. Now it's the top 3 rows of the Michelin Pilot Challenge. And it's Hannah Grisham for Heart of Racing, Aston Martin in 6th position with the number 26 Aston Martin Vantage BMW Carbon. Sean McAllister alongside in 5th position with number 35 car. Top 40 TGM Paul Holton and the 46 Ford Mustang, change of manufacture in TGM this year. Rafa Racing has their Toyota GR2 in 3rd position. Behind the wheel of the number 12 car. VPX outside the front row, Matthias Liest starts the number 7 Porsche 718 GTS and the Ford Mustang of Nate Cicero, the number 13 car of McCombe McAleer Racing, is on pole position. Sorry about a slight stumble in the middle of that. Completely lost the lines I was looking at on the screen in front of me. Let's immediately go down to the pits. The formalities are coming to an end now. Just under 5 minutes to the start your engines command. I say pits. It's actually pit road at the moment. And let's have an update on that change of pole position in the TCR class from Arjuna.
7: I had a quick word with Victor Gonzalez on the grid. And what we heard was this was something that goes back all the way to VIR last year, John. Remember, VGRT running in the lead of the race, but a bit of contact into turn one, and that damaged the side skirt of their Cupra. They replaced the part by using some foam glue. That car went on to run at both Indianapolis and Road Atlanta, but it was found to be an issue here at Daytona, and so therefore they have been sent to the back of the grid. Victor says he understands why the decision was made, and it's on his team now to fight their way back to the front of the field.
9: So we're standing here with Dennis Dupont in the beautiful sunshine. Now, one of the Brian Herta cars, you know, the Hyundais, there's a couple of you out there. In fact, there's four in total. Will there be any team driving? Will we see these cars hooking up at any point to form a freight train around here?
12: Well, we'll try to work together for sure at the beginning of the race. At the end, it's each his own. But for sure, the goal is always Hyundai first, then Brian Herta, and then our individual cars.
9: How's your feelings right now? I mean, the hairs in the back of my neck are standing up. What a way to start the season. What a crowd. How are you?
12: Yeah, no, it's great to be back. Super happy. The weather is amazing. So many fans. It looks like from the road that we have decent pace, so we are super excited.
9: Right, last word then. Can you win this?
12: We won last year, so we'll try to repeat that.
9: Best of luck.
12: Thank you.
0: I feel as if I was doing the last part of the very quick talking that they do at the end of any kind of financial information, that I should say past performance is no guarantee of future results on that. So just because you won here last year doesn't mean you will again. Shay Holbrook, a very busy team principal with BSI, multiple entries in the Whelen Mazda MX-5 Cup, and of course on the grid here, Arjuna.
1: It's great to see a team step up into the IMSA Michelin Pilot Challenge. And Shay, I see this big smile on your face. What does it mean to you, the entire BSI team, to be here right now?
13: It means everything. You know, this is a home race for us. BSI Racing has been around for a long time through the grassroots ranks up into IMSA and the Mazda MX-5 Cup. We actually just came off a podium finish here. And to start our first GS race with Michelin Pilot is a dream come true in our Toyota Supra. These guys have done an amazing job at BSI Racing. Let's just get to the finish here. It's a four-hour race. It's long.
1: How busy has it been for you this weekend juggling all the programs?
13: Oh, I basically am running a 24-hour effort. That's what it feels like. Between Mazda MX-5 Cup and the Michelin Pilot GS program, it's a lot, but a big undertaking. But I love pressure as a privilege, and I'm just thrilled to be here and grateful for the opportunity.
1: Enjoy the pressure.
13: Thank you.
0: And 5 minutes to the command. Just hearing from race control, that's the... number 17, Chris Miller, Unitronic car, put to the back, of course, of qualifying. They will have to do a drive-through early on because they had to change the chassis on that car. Sounds bad, but in a four-hour race, and what do we know about Michelin Pilot Challenge, Peter Mackay? There is likely to possibly be a bit of argy-bargy at the sharp end of the race.
11: And there are some things that happen which are out with the greatest reaches of fiction. And that that very team had one of those such instances a couple of years ago where their Audi RS3 TCR car, it would not start, not just on race day, it couldn't start all week. They had they got an ECU flown in from Mexico. They picked it up on
0: from
11: race day
0: Cupra,
11: morning from a Cupra, yeah,
0: which
11: worked on the
0: Audi.
11: Which they
0: didn't even know that it would work. They thought it might. But
11: it was the Hail Mary, and they got it started just at the last moment to make the grid, and they went on to win the race and the championship.
0: Yeah.
11: So... you know, I think it was AJ Allmendinger last night who said, the last time that we weren't on pole and he drove for them, they won the race. So, I mean, there's links everywhere. But JDC Miller, they know what it's like to come from the back to win. And they've had a couple of years now with that Porsche platform. So don't expect them to be down the bottom of the order for long.
0: We're about to get the command to start engines before... that happens. Ray Mason is driving the Core Motorsports Ford Mustang, which will start in 28th position. And Duncan Vincent, I'm throwing this to you because this is a tribute to someone who is was one of yours, sadly, motorsport heroes. Tell us the story of the livery on the number 60 Ford Mustang GT4.
9: Absolutely, John. I mean, standing directly opposite it right now takes me back. I'm a NASCAR fan. I was a massive Greg Biffle fan. And we all know the story, tragic accident that happened to the Biffle family. But, you know, if you can be like Biff, as it says inside that car, you will be a better person in life. And you know what's nice about it? As I stand and look across the number 24, another one of my NASCAR heroes, is looking right at that number 60 car.
0: Yeah, lovely tribute from the Ford family and Ford Racing family and indeed from Core Racing. And we pass our condolences and best wishes to the all of the Biffle family, friends and family all around motorsport, including many in this paddock here. So, Peter, 4 hours, pit stops are plenty. fairly easy, I would say, for the TCRs, because they can do, even round here, they can do an hour. Harder to do an hour because of the flat-out running, the full-time, full-throttle running here at Daytona. So the GS car's a little bit more of a strategic challenge for them.
11: And that's what makes Michelin Pilot Challenge so exciting, particularly when we come here for the BMW M Endurance Challenge at Daytona. And you can have the fastest car, but if the cars don't fall your way or if you don't get the strategy right, you won't be on victory lane in 4 hours' time. A couple of years ago, Kelly Moss Racing with Riley Dickinson at the wheel, they didn't seem to have the pace compared to the BMWs that day, but they were able to save a pit stop with huge fuel saving in the final stint and were able to pinch the win at the last moment. The drama of that final hour of that race, I'll never forget. I think we could see something similar today. The fuel mileage is always important here at Daytona.
0: Just making sure that everyone rolls off the lane from that echelon formation. Got about a dozen cars to go. Slightly recalcitrant Gore Racing bright orange Cupra, but no, it's rolling. Last four, last three, last two. Oh my goodness, a little bit of a stall there, I think, from the penultimate car on the grid. But they are all now rolling. It's a brilliant sight. We'll have a slightly split start. They'll be asked to form up into 2x2 formation in a moment. That's the end of our countdown to green for the IMSA Michelin Pilot Challenge. 4 hours to come in the BMW M Endurance Challenge here at Daytona, and it's live on IMSA Radio and IMSA TV.
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16: At Daytona International Speedway, precision meets chaos.
19: Oh, look at this, argy-bargy. Two going to tangle.
16: Two classes, one mission. No room for mistakes, no place to hide.
19: Oh, door banging now on Lee Speedway.
16: This isn't just the first race of the year. It's the first step en route to a championship at season's end.
19: Oh, contact there with Conway and Aleem. Good move here by Foley, almost a little contact there. Bye bye, and he gets to the inside.
16: IMSA Michelin Pilot Challenge, Daytona. Let's race.
0: The 2026 championship for the Pilot Challenge starts right here. Welcome to the Ford Racing Global Broadcast Center. We're just a little bit off the beach. If I stretch my neck a little bit and look off to the left-hand side, I can see the hotels on A1A, just on the far side of the Intercoastal Waterway. Beautiful day, barely a cloud in the sky. In the air, it's 75 Fahrenheit, 24 Celsius. On the track, 36 toasty Celsius for the Michelin tyres. That's just shy of 100 Fahrenheit, 97 Fahrenheit for this four-hour challenge. John Heitendorf and Peter Mackay in the booth overlooking, and I really mean overlooking, from where we are on the stripe, basically 3.5 miles of some of the most taxing, challenging, and a massive variety. High speed on the high banks, and then technical, nuanced infield. Just that inside part of the circuit, you cannot take that anything other than seriously, because that forms a really big part of the opportunity to pass here at Daytona. Peter Mackay, record grid here for the start of the season. We'll see most of these cars for the rest of the year. This is one of 2 4-hour races. It's become a tradition on Friday afternoon here in America, Friday evening racing in Europe, and we've got a huge crowd on the YouTube feed as well as on the IMSA Radio video platform as well for those of you outside the United States. What are you expecting?
11: Drama, excitement, all of that and real strategical intrigue. We were talking about it before we came up on air about how the 40-minute minimum driver time that we have to, that all the teams have to adhere to for their driver lineups, but also the 40 to 50-minute stint length, which, of course, doesn't quite divide up perfectly into 4 hours, does it? And it's very, very likely that we'll see at least one, maybe a couple of full-course cautions, which means that the teams on the pit wall are just as important as the teams driving the cars, because getting that conundrum just right is often the secret to winning this four-hour encounter here at the BMW M Endurance Challenge at Daytona.
0: So I pick up some pit lane atmosphere. Arjuna Kankapardi, one of our full-time season voices on RSL and IMSA Radio. He was at the GS end of things. What's the storylines there?
7: So many, John. Our defending champions split up into different teams, with RS1 promoting themselves up to the IMSA WeatherTech Sports Car Championship. But let's talk strategy, because there's been a lot of talk about fuel, not so much about tyres. And there is some questions about who's starting this race on their qualifying tyres and who's elected to use a set of sticker Michelins. Why is this important, John? Because at the end of the race, if you start this race on stickers, you will end on scrubs. And we've talked about the Ford Mustang maybe having one weakness. It's tyre management over the course of the stint, and therefore that choice of tyre compound to open up the GS 4-hour race is going to be crucial.
0: Second voice for the first part of the race and for our countdown to green. Duncan Vincent enjoying his first visit to Daytona International Speedway and first time for us covering the pit lane for IMSA Radio. You were looking at the TCR. The big news there is that the pole sitter isn't the pole sitter.
9: No, the pole sitter isn't the pole sitter. That's exactly true, John. And that turned things up on their head just that little bit. I'm going to keep my eyes on that car that isn't pole, because remember, that stopped late in practice. Let's hope everything is okay.
0: That's the 77 that has inherited the pole position for Celso Netto, waiting for the BMW to pull into the pit lane, which it does now. The field is under control of Matthias Leitz and the VPX Porsche, Toyota, Ford, BMW, Aston, Toyota for the top six. Here they come. The green flag's in the air. 4 hours on the clock, and we're racing for our Friday afternoon. Amen. It's the IMSA Michelin Pilot Challenge, BMW Endurance Challenge. Paul Sitter holds on to the lead through the first two corners as they transition from the slightly lower banking, albeit of the tri-oval, onto the infield. Here comes the TCR field to the green flag, slightly split field. And once again, the pole sitter holds on to that lead as the leading Mustang has opened up, what, 5, 6, 7, maybe 10 car lengths through the kink for the first time and to the western end of the infield.
11: Those Ford Mustangs have been strong all week long, and Nate Cicero making no hesitation at all in those early couple of sectors, using the grunt of that Coyote V8 to try and pull away early and try and get a safe position, try and control the race early on. But a huge stream of GS machinery flowing through turn 6 and 7 at the moment, with last year's winner, the Ibiza Farm McLaren, deep in the pack. Not a good qualifying for them yesterday, and they will be hoping to try and make their way closer to the front right now. But Cicero is pulling away from the Rafa Racing GR Supra. Then it's the first of the BMWs, who've been pretty quiet all week, it has to be said, and Sean McAllister for Carban with Pelican Racing, the 39 car, moving up into third position already. That's a fantastic start there for the BMW driver. Through the Le Mans chicane that they go. Got to take it nice and easy through there to start with, as the Michelin tyres come up to temperature and pressure and into their optimum operating window. But with track temperature approaching 100 degrees Fahrenheit right now, they're going to have to look after those tyres, as Arjuna mentioned.
0: At IMSA Radio, if you want to get in touch with us, clean first 3.56 miles. Welcome to you if you're joining us for this Fast Friday main event here at the track on 107.9 around the world on RS2, part of the Radio Show Limited network of channels. We got the video player on imsaradio.com as well. If you're outside the US, And you'll also, if you are outside the US, be able to watch on IMSA's official YouTube channel without any interruption. Already on the pit lane, we have a pit lane caller, and it's the
11: number seven car.
0: Yeah, absolutely.
11: That's the drive-through.
0: That is the drive-through. Late notification of the chassis change. That's the JDC Miller car. I tell you, that slightly confused me there, because it's a slight change of livery.
11: It caught me out too. It's a complete change of livery. It used to be yellow and black.
0: Correct.
11: Kind of similar theme to their 963 that they run in IMSA WeatherTech, but total change: white, red, and black.
0: I mean, I'm never going to turn my nose up at a red, white, and black car, to be honest. But, yeah, that's a big change for that team. Got the car to the grid, but unfortunately, it was the paperwork that has caught them out there. So Nate Cicero then leading out for the Ford team, as that number 17 has a bit of catch-up to do. But couldn't be McAleer racing Ford by nearly 0.4 of a second. That's the new chassis. Ah, now, does that mean that if they've changed the chassis, is that actually not their car, and that's why it's not in their colours? Because that's in the VRS colours, isn't it?
11: Yeah.
0: That must be the VRS's spare car. That's why.
11: That makes sense.
0: That makes a heck of a more sense.
11: Yeah,
0: yes.
11: Yeah, okay. That was what threw us off there. I had quite a few white, red, and black Porsches in the past. RS1 won with a white, red, and black Porsche. But here comes Varun Choksi for the lead on his Michelin Pilot Challenge debut, don't forget, in the GR Supra at turn one, trying to go around the outside of the big Mustang number 13. Can't quite do it. And that's actually just opened up an opportunity now for the 39 of Sean McAllister in the Carban BMW. Always a threat, that car, and now all over the back of the Supra as they head through the International Horseshoe for the second time of asking. But the Mustang now, Cicero pulling away, it's got great grunt out the corners.
0: Yeah, this GT4 version of the GR Supra, as we have to call it. We know we're going to get a GR GT3 next year, as Toyota have embarked on a global rebrand brand for all of their racing programs. Toyota Racing for the World Endurance Championship hybrids, and then pretty much everything else will come under the GR brand, which will be their performance brand, much as Seat, Bugatti, Cupra as a separate brand from just their sportier models. Well, you can also look at AMG, I suppose, for Mercedes, the BMW M brand as well. Well, that's going to be GR for everything Toyota, Lexus, sporty, including the streetcars as well, side by side on the high banks, coming down into the braking area further back in the field. It's two Porsches. Who's the last of the late breakers? Well, that was Matty Stewart making up a position there in the number two for CSM Racing. Trevor Hill in the Shopify racing car sitting in behind. This is a drafter's paradise. Whether it's the Mazdas that we had this morning, if you haven't seen that, by the way, put yourself about 45-50 minutes aside. I will have no spoilers. We've had two races. Put yourself an hour and a half aside and sit down and watch that on the YouTube archive. But these cars move a decent amount of air, Peter, and that means, as that's a big late drive from the Shopify car. I mean, I had one of the Turner BMWs going wide there. That was the 96 car, wasn't it? The yellow and black car, and straight off for Maddie Stewart. Now, is there damage on that car that's caused her to pull off? She'll have to get back on in the shortcut. That's the motorcycle part of the eastern end of the infield. Oh, no, she's okay.
11: Looks like there's a bit of damage to the front right of the car.
0: Well, that's what I thought. There was a touch.
11: This is Maddie Stewart's debut in the series. Oh, gets nerfed out by Trevor Hill. But strangely, the contact was on the left-hand side, but it's like the front bumper, so it's got dislodged slightly at the right-hand side. So
0: I was worried about potential steering arm damage. There was quite significant side-to-side contact there on the left-hand side of Madeline's car. I think she's got away with that.
20: we have a quite a privileged position here for many reasons in the Ford Racing Global Broadcast Centre. One is the view. It's like looking at the world's biggest slot car track out of the window here. But also, we're next door to race control. And there, that is being replayed back and forth and being reviewed as we speak.
0: Yeah. We don't take that for granted, because we're in a very, as Peter says, privileged position to be able to be here and see that. So Madeline needs to gather her thoughts, which she's doing very nicely. She's put a good lap together, coming under pressure slightly now from Roland Kreintz in the Autotechnic BMW, the number 27 car. But she is, this is a long race, and her job is to get to the pit stop. Now, let's just keep an eye on this at the moment. The small, the 718 Cayman looks compared to that BMW coming around the high side into turn one, but that's not going to go through. That, by the way, is the battle for 27th and 28th position. Let's head further up the field. Second place, Paul Holton for Team TGM, and their second car a little bit further down. TGM is where we find Arjuna Kankapardi.
21: And I'm with Paul's teammate Matt Plum, who comes into 2026 tied with Billy Johnson for the most wins in IMSA Michelin Pilot Challenge. But the big change is a brand new car, and it's been a couple of years where you've been jumping across the manufacturers. Matt, how are you loving the Mustang life here at Daytona?
22: Well, it's an amazing car. Ted Giovannis, when he made the decision to change, you know, I'm an F-150 driver, so I have some loyalty to the brand. And it's been spectacular. You know, we've just got it, had a couple test days to kind of sort things out. We're still working on it. We've got a great engineer with Brian Ma, who's helping kind of sort out all the little things we need to sort out. But it's amazing. And, you know, what company sends their CEO down to pit to the grid to wish us luck? That just gives me motivation and gives me a lot of pride in an American brand.
21: I love to hear that Jim's that involved, but you talk about the motivation coming into the season tied with Billy for the most wins. I've got to assume that gives you some motivation as well.
22: Yeah, I'm not a young man anymore. I've been doing this for a long time. I've seen IMSA through all different configurations. It's never been so strong as it is with, you know, John Doonan at the helm. Billy, I'm going to get that guy. We've been competing against each other for a long time. I have a lot of respect for him. He's a great driver, but still want to beat him.
21: Thank you.
22: Thank you.
20: All the more reason to beat him. If he's good and you beat him, it means you're good, doesn't it?
0: Oh, and you know, has been the gold standard for the Blue Oval. Let's be absolutely honest about that. As Nate Cicero continues to lead 1.8 seconds at the front of the field. This is a nice, clean start, other than that slight contact that we saw earlier on, and that incident still under review. And as I say that, Mike Fitzpatrick for 89X Motorsport Vantage, who was either leading or second in the Bronze Cup, he was battling with Darren Law, and they were side by side. And I think that car's slowed down at turn three, so just at the back of the pit lane.
20: He's got back going again.
0: Has he got back going again?
20: Yes,
0: he has.
20: Car timing information, yes. So okay. That's good.
0: So he stayed green.
20: But that might... The problem is, though, that will probably chuck him behind all the TCRs or within the TCR cars, which then will really slow the pace down. So the thing is, the front-running TCR machines often find themselves melding with the back of the GS fielders, because the lap time delta is massive between them. And fastest lap of the race so far in GS is actually... Dylan McAvern in 20th position at the moment, a 154.8. The best lap for our leader in TCR, which is Mason Filippi in the Hyundai, so he's got past the pole sitter, is a 159.2. So there isn't a great deal of difference between even the fastest GS. But then when you compare some of the cars running lower down in GS, it's pretty much the same lap time to the front runners in TCR. So traffic management, very important here in Michelin Pilot Challenge.
0: So Mason Filippi did nip past Chelsea Neto and Rocco Pasquarella to leapfrog them into the lead. LP Monto for Honda in fourth place in the number 93 car. Lance Bergstein then in fifth and sixth. Preston Brown as the Brian Herder Autosport with Kerb Agajanian Elantras begin to work their way forward. But what about this? From the back of the grid, Franco Girolami is up to, let me see, seventh position from the back of the grid. That car had pace in qualifying and clearly has pace in the race.
20: Only 3.7 seconds off the leader already as the Hondas are trying to sort it out. The 93 of LP Montour from Montreal Motorsport having a lunge as, oh no, spin. Oh, it gets, if it doesn't rain, it pours. Spin for the JDC Miller Porsche, which is already on the recovery drive. Nico Plotchinek goes for a spin, unfortunately.

0: way. Now, you don't mind the rear end coming round to help you rotate, but that was a little bit too much. That was more World Superbike backing in rather than turning the car into the Le Mans chicane.
1: More turn 8 than turn 7.
0: Well, yeah, 7.5.
1: Six and three quarters.
0: Yes, absolutely. Let's head down to MMG Montreal Motorsport Group and to Carl Whitmer, who's with Arjuna.
2: Carl Whitmer, LP Montour, came so close to the championship last year. A technical issue at Road Atlanta took them out of contention. But Carl, smiles on your LP and your third driver's face as we got underway. How are you feeling back here, rejuvenated with the Montreal Motorsports Group?
3: Yeah, we feel really good. I mean, we had a really good second half of the season last year, so the important thing is to build momentum, especially for a program this young. But I can't thank HRC, Yas, and MMG enough. The car is running so cold right now, which is a good problem, and we've never had it before, and that's because of that Honda HRC Formula R genuine Honda oil, so it's been really good. We're going to hit our marks, and for the fans, hey, we're going to go same rear tires the whole race. We're hoping for three stops, maybe a fourth on a joker to try and jump, but yeah, we're just going to put our heads down and try and get a good result.
2: Thanks, Carl.
3: Thank you.
0: What a run this has been so far by the great number 77, Stallion Motorsports with Go Racing. Now into second position for that number 99. That is an extraordinary run from the back of the grid. Sorry, make that fifth position for Franco Girolami. The 77 is Celso Netto in second place. But they've got the leaders in sight. Just a little bit of a gap between the first two and everyone else. Down the inside into turn six for that grey VGRT car. And Girolami goes by and takes that position from Rocco Pasquarella. No mean feat, because Rocco's been driving very well this week.
1: Driving superbly, but then you're right, the man on the move is Franco Girolami, a twice TCR Europe champion, so knows this formula inside and out, and he is showing the aggression that's so typical of a touring car driver. And the Cupra, I mean, we've talked about this during practice. There was only one of the car. It made its IMSA debut as a brand last year at Daytona. And it was almost like a little bit of an oddity, a little bit like the Alfa Romeo was. And now there's several of them, and they are quick. I mean, it is a car that's very popular in Europe, particularly in the UK, actually, a very competitive machine. And Girolami is driving the wheels off it now, and he's right underneath the rear wing of the third-placed car, which is the Honda Civic of LP Montour.
0: Cupra, originally a sporty version of a Seat, itself part of the VAG empire, sharing platforms with Audi RS3, VW Golf, and some of their smaller mid-size SUVs, spun off into its own brand and now has some unique platforms to play with as well. And they have got back the five-cylinder engine as well. Brought back the five-cylinder engine that we loved so much from the Audi Quattro days. That's third place now in what looked to be a very easy manoeuvre. Now, what we don't know, of course, is how much everybody else is saving. But that is Cupra ahead of Honda and third place from the back of the grid for Girolami. Now, Girolami might not be a name that you guys here in the States know, but he's a very accomplished TCR racer, as Peter has been saying, and he knows this car even if he doesn't know the circuit.
1: He's figured it out pretty quick, hasn't he? Yeah, and the thing is, touring cars are such fickle beasts, and you need to know the tricks to get the best out of them. But I think that was smart, though, from the number 93 of LP Montour. He left the door wide open at the International Horseshoe, and it's not his fight right now. Clearly, Girolami is the quickest car on the circuit by a good distance, and you can lose yourself more time by trying to defend a place that you might ultimately lose anyway. Franco Girolami, 14 places gained, but would you believe he's not actually the biggest mover of the race? That's in GS. Dylan McAvern has jumped 16 places in his Turner BMW. Remarkable. Nate Cicero leads, though, by 2.5 seconds from his fellow Ford driver Paul Holton on the debut for Team TGM with their Mustang. Of course, a team that are so well known to this paddock and multiple champions, but moving from Aston Martin, who they were with for years, and switching to Ford. Now, problem.

0: though, for JDC Miller, because they're going to lose the lead lap here. And yes, they have. They're now off the lead lap. So JDC Miller, after that drive through and then the spin, they are now off the lead lap. That's not good with still 3 hours and 41 minutes to go.
1: A couple of questions on at IMSA Radio about how the Cooper is running here, as it's not yet sold here in the US. It was meant to be launched here last year. Those plans were put on pause because of the general economic and trading considerations of global automotive. The VAG had gone an awful long way down the line, and they were ready to push the button on that. And under that auspices, IMSA accepted at this time last year the Cupra in ahead of a late 2025 launch of the brand in the US. We await that when the conditions have settled just a little bit. I think it's probably the easiest thing for me to say without getting anybody into too much trouble.
2: Very delicate, yeah.
1: Thank you. 2.7 seconds at the head of the field. Mustang from Toyota GR. And the further down the field, it is Mustang battling BMW.
0: Hunter Yeaney on the move.
1: Yeah, that's a fifth the number and four on Mustang. Down,
0: yeah, really good start for him for the 2020 US F4 champion. He's the youngest driver to take that title at the time, but he's moved up, just gone past John McAllister. So McAllister early on, he got up to third position. Now he's back in sixth. So the BMW quick on that opening phase, but just fading back a touch now as some others force their way forward.
1: I think we've moved into a bit of a holding pattern here, which I'm very pleased about. It can be sometimes a little bit like letting fireworks off at the start of a Michelin Pilot Challenge race. Perhaps the four-hour nature of the BMW M Endurance Challenge is just playing on people's minds. Time to make time up, but also that you don't want to give away a good position at the moment. So now what they are looking for is drive time. We, as Peter said, 40 minutes.
0: That's critical, because in this championship you have, for the full season cars, you'll have two drivers sharing the car, but for the longer races some teams decide to bring a third driver in, and we've got some really impressive third drivers who have been brought into the mix. Drivers like Dan Law, like Andrew Davis, guys with so much experience in sports car racing in North America and various other places too. But there are a lot of drivers in the mix who don't make their prime living from motor racing. They have successful businesses, and they come here to win, but they come here for enjoyment as well. So they will try and do their minimum of 40 minutes and no more, and try and get the professional driver that they're sharing with, in most cases, to get in there and maximise their time in the car. Yeah. So that's often could be quite a big lap time delta between the full professionals and the others. So that is a part of the strategy of Michelin Pilot Challenge. So it makes it so fun to watch.
1: You know when I said we were in a holding mode, Peter?
0: No, that's gone out the window.
1: Yeah, do you want to just scratch that comment?
0: Edit that out.
1: Yeah. This is the battle for 4th, 5th, 6th, 7th, 8th, 9th. And I think Hannah Grisham is just off the back of that at the moment. Mateus Least battling in there as well. So Team TGM, that's the number 4 car, 5th. Sorry, that's the Medusa car.
0: No.
1: Oh, no, this is the BMW Autotechnic car for Chris Tasker. Number 25 machine struggles over the curb. Didn't get it high centred though. No. Go backwards. Is he going to get it off the edge of the circuit there? He does. That's turn one into turn two. Do you know what? There's no damage.
0: Has he got an X-Drive BMW M4?
1: He must have. Comes through turn one. Starts to lose it. I've got it. I don't have it. As through goes the Mustang behind him, the number 30 car. For Scott Thompson. Oh, there must have been a moment there when he said, no, I'll just feather the throttle, I'll be fine. Now, we've all done that on all of the simulations and the platform games. How many times you've done that and not hit that inside wall? He has absolutely looked in, put the lottery on this weekend. His problem now is he gets eaten up as he's trying to clean off the tyres in that machine. No, the Technic number 25 car. He's getting eaten up by the front-wheel drive cars because they absolutely love the twisties on the infield.
0: And it'll come back on the back straight because the GT4s have got, they're quite slippery. They've not got too much aero. So and they've got good power. Oh, Chau Chavez, problem. Number 54, Pan Am Toyota.
1: Right front puncture?
0: I think it could be damage to the tyre.
1: Yeah, right front puncture. I thought he was coming into pit lane for a moment. I could see so much of the tarmac. Now, I know that the paving of that former grassed area gets a little bit of a hard time by the purists, but it does give drivers the opportunity to stay well off the racing line if they have had a problem on one of the fastest parts of the course. And Caio Chavez will bring that car around, but he's losing time in that Toyota. Also hearing,
0: oh, a damaged tyre for the number 25 of Christopher Tasca. Now that is the car that ended, that had that spin at turn one. Now, was the tyre going down and then had the spin, or did the tyre get damaged when he maybe just nudged onto the grass?
1: If it is the right rear, that could have caused that slide, couldn't it? Because you're leaning on that massively coming off the banking.
0: Sean McAllister's back in the groove again. He's just made a great manoeuvre up the inside of Matthias Liest. In fact, there were three wide, McAllister, Liest and Choksi, Porsche, BMW and Toyota in there. And McAllister was just the latest on the brakes, used the grunt of the BMW, leaned up the inside into the Le Mans chicane, and he moves back up into third position. And that just gives Paul Holton a little bit of a reprieve in second position. But our race leader, Nate Cicero, he's 4.5 seconds down the road all of a sudden. He's gone.
1: Confirmed front left puncture. Front left puncture from Neil Cole down in the pit lane, who joins the broadcast. Good afternoon, Neil. Hear more from him when we get some drivers who get out the car after the first of the pit stops. So that must have been just dragging, maybe dragging that off as he went over the curb for Chris Tasker.
0: Could have been. Yeah, and the inside of the curb can be quite sharp in places, and it's easy to damage the tyre there. Paul Holton hanging on well in second, but the big train behind him, led by Sean McAllister in third place. Then it's Matthias Liest, the former IndyCar driver, in the number 7 Porsche GT4 RS for VPX Racing. Liest, of course, won the British Formula 3 Championship, but a little bit of damage, unfortunately, for the RAFA Toyota GR Supra number 12. Doesn't appear to be holding back too much, but race control may not like that. That bit of rear bodywork on the right-hand side of the car flapping about for Varun Choksi. I think they may well have to ask that car to come in, because if it detaches at high speed, that's not... And, well, just as I say that, race control off it pops, car 12, mechanical black flag, which means you have to come in and get that repaired immediately.
1: Now, I would say that means he's got to come in at the next possible opportunity, so he'll see it and be being told it now and past the line. If the team, how far are we into this? Not far enough, half an hour in. You know, I'd bring him in straight away.
0: Well, the good,
1: I'd bring him straight away and top his fuel off as well.
0: You're thinking about the 40-minute minimum yeah. driver time. I was thinking the same. But they are only a two-driver lineup with Kiko Porto. So
1: yeah.
0: it might be that they've got to do more than one stint anyway. So it's not a disaster, I don't think.
1: I'd bring him in. I'd fuel him.
0: Yep.
1: I'd put a new set of Michelin Pilot tyres on, and I'd send him. And then he's half an hour off strategy with everybody else. And then you wait to see if the race comes back to you.
0: Into the pits then comes the RAFA Toyota.
1: I think that's smart. You don't risk the wrath of race control and giving you a penalty. Pulls in at his pit stop. And, yeah, they're fueling it. And they are offering tyres, at least right-side tyres. I think that's a great strategical manoeuvre.
0: And you've got to think quick. I mean, that was half a lap they had there, really.
1: Yeah, barely, yeah. Good point. And there's a couple of IMSA officials down there making sure that whatever they do to the car is safe when it goes back out. The choice is to tape that rear back on or to send it out. They've got the PSA number 25 car ahead for Chris Tasker in the pit lane. That's still being worked on. The Auto Technic car.
0: And if it doesn't rain, it pours. That car has just received a drive-through penalty for improper attire while fueling. Oh. So the team weren't ready. Appearing,
1: that's Auto Technic, yeah.
0: Heading. Yeah, so the officials have been kept busy at that bottom end of the pit lane, or a pit out, if you prefer.
1: Now so, the muscles required to pull half of the rear valance, and the IMSA officials said you can't leave the rest of it hanging. You're going to have to tape it back on or take the whole thing off. So that is costing more time here. They're going to fall off the lead lap.
0: I think so, because the race leader, Nate Cicero, is just coming into the tri-oval now. So, yep, that will be a loss of lap then for the Rafa Toyota. That's such a pity, because it would appear that they've been hit from the back, and that's what's detached the bumper, you would think. Potentially maybe coming over a car, but this would be the other reason. But that's such a pity, because they were right there in the mix. But if we've seen one fight back in Michelin Pilot Challenge in the past, we've seen 100 of them. This is a race series where you can't ever write anyone off. Turner Motorsport, though, I mean, remarkable from Dylan McIvern in the number 95, gained 20 positions right from the back of the pack, moving his way all the time towards the front. I mean, could we see a last to first? Wouldn't write, like I say, don't write anything off here.
1: Peter McKay, John Hainoff in the Ford Racing Global Broadcast Centre. Friday afternoon, 15 minutes past 2 o'clock. That puts it at a quarter past 7 in the UK, quarter past 8 Central Europe. Hello to you all, whether listening or watching. Thank you very much indeed for choosing to spend some of your Friday evening with us. Hello to Jerry Z, who's in NASCAR Turn 4, got his camera out, getting some very arty shots through the chain link fence. At IMSA Radio brings you straight into the Global Broadcast Centre.
0: Sporting an IMSA move over a cap as well.
1: Yes, that seems to be one of the caps of choice this weekend. I've seen a few of them around the ground.
0: Worn by none other than the fashion icon that is Arjuna Kankapati.
1: Well, that's what I meant, obviously. He makes, he doesn't follow fashion, he sets. Half an hour gone then, and it's McCombie McAleer Racing leading the motor race. Just completed 16 laps, nearly 6 seconds to the good from VPX. So Nate Cicero leads, Mateus Lees leads Paul Holton by about a second for Team TGM's Ford Mustang. I nearly said their previous manufacturer there. Just got the opposite look on in time. Then Sean McAllister for Carl Barn, who are still BMW. Magisa Motorsport for Ford Mustang. That's Hunter Yani in the number 4 car. Carbon's second car, Steve Wetter, out in the number 37 machine. And then the top 10, BSI Toyota GR Supra with Lucas Weisenberg. Hannah Grisham started in 6th, holding on to 8th after a bit of bumping and barging earlier on. The Aston Martin of Heart of Racing team then number 26th ahead of Bob McAlean for Core Motorsports Ford, and McKenny Murillo in 10th. Darren Law, by the way, is the best of the Bronze Cup runners. In TCR, Mason Felipe for Hyundai from two Cupras, Stallion with Gore and Victor Gonzalez Racing. So that's 33, 77 and 99. It seems you have to have repeated numbers in TCR to be in podium positions at the moment. Then the MMG Honda, similar manufacturer of KMW, and those cars all within 4 seconds as we've completed 33 minutes. I'm already thinking that Franco Girolami is staking his claim in TCR for the Michelin moment of the race. Because his car is pristine. He has got nowhere near touching anybody.
0: Well, I've seen him touch one or two.
1: Yeah. Was there a little bit?
0: That's the skill of a good touring car driver to be able to get away with things like that.
1: Right,
0: but,
1: okay.
0: He's been getting in there. Anna Grisham now under pressure, though, for 8th position in her Aston Martin, as here comes the number 59 Ford Mustang of Bob McAlean, former Michelin Pilot race winner, goes past on the tri-oval, hits the brakes, but Anna Grisham tries to just brake that a little bit later, but no, Unfortunately, it's behind the wall for the number 25 Auto Technic BMW that had a little clip with the wall a few laps ago. But Matthias Liest has moved past Paul Holton, as has Sean McAllister. Oh. So Holton, who was hanging on to second position in the TGM Ford, is now just starting to lose a little bit of momentum, and Matthias Liest is starting to clip that gap sector by sector to Nate Cicero in the lead. So Liest, the former IndyCar driver, British F3 champion of the past, driving very, very well in that Porsche, and now that he's got a bit of clean air, he's able to unleash the pace a bit better.
1: Battling for 10th position to legendary names in IMSA racing, Kenny Murillo and Darren Law.
0: Former overall winner Darren Law with the Brumos team in 2009, along with David Donoghue, who's next door to us. He's in race control.
1: Yeah, I saw that. And the bright orange Murillo Racing AMG, mostly white, number 91 Porsche of Darren Law, VRC Motorsports Group. The difference in the sound of that big twin turbocharged V8 and the 4-litre flat 6 of the Cayman 718. The variety in this class is brilliant. Oh, that's a really good run out of the Le Mans chicane by Darren Lloyd, right under the rear wing of that bright orange and black AMG. He's closing. He doesn't want to hit the back of it too hard. It'll be close, but there's radiators, intercoolers at the front of that Porsche on either side, and a oil cooler right in the middle as well. Goes to the high side, might get a little more of a draft from Hannah Gresham's car as well, but he can't hold on to the bigger capacity front engine cars. Is the Cayman a little more nimble as Hannah runs a little wide in turns one and two, and Murillo and Law go through. So Hannah Gresham just losing a couple of three positions in the last few laps. And Bryce Ward joining the party as well in the Tekemet number 57. Bryce, father of Russell Ward, formed Wynn Ward Racing to further their racing ambitions. And it has become...
0: It's true to the name, anyway. They've done quite a lot of winning in the last few years, haven't they?
1: And expanded out of the American continent as well and into Europe. They're AMG's participant in DTM. They'll be running Max Verstappen in the Nürburgring Long Distance Series, the Langstrecker Series, and the plan is to run him at the ADAC 24 Hours of the Nürburgring as well. And you have got to think, Peter, you're not going to get the nod from AMG or indeed Mr. Verstappen if they don't think that you can run the car decently. Great dive down the inside by Darren Law. Last of the late breakers, Kenny Murillo goes, all right, Darren, calm down. I'll cut down the inside, leaves it. Hannah Grisham joins the party again, tries to go to the high side. We'll sit in behind the smaller Porsche. Here comes Bryce Ward. Is that Bryce Ward behind them?
0: Yes, it is.
1: Yes, yep, it is. Yeah,
0: big Texas flag on the roof.
1: Of course it is. It's where they are based. Bryce, of South African origin, still has his lovely twang. Super bloke. Loves his race. Full course yellow. This is debris on the start-finish line. So, somebody's dropped. Is that it down there? Let me have a look. No, that's something on the fence. That's... Can't see anything.
0: And this could be perfect timing for those who want to hit their 40 minute minimum driver time, because at the moment the time is the stint times are just heading up to 37 minutes.
1: Yeah, that's right.
0: So you're it's a small piece, but it's a very fast part of the racetrack.
1: You can't leave that out there. There, Peter, that's excellent call from race control.
0: But this is perfect for team strategy, because by the time everybody's been bunched up and the pits open, it's very, very likely that that 40-minute minimum driver time has elapsed. So teams could make a driver change, and the driver getting out actually needn't drive again. So, puts the onus on the other drivers, but we've seen that many, many times before. So, you know, for example, Samantha Tan Racing, number 38, they've got Bill Oberlin waiting. If they wanted to, they could put him in for 3 hours and 20 minutes. You know, for Rebel Rock Racing, Frank Depew, 40 minutes. They could bring, they've got Robin Liddell and Andrew Davis. Thomas Collingwood, who's in the 83 BGB Porsche right now, they've got Jan Halen and Spencer Pompelli waiting. So this is the strategical cards. All the teams have got a slightly different deck in front of them, and it's now how they play them. But this is a very well-timed full course yellow for those teams.
1: Pass around is going on. These are the cars that have got in between the safety car and their class leader. Hello to Got the Magnet, who's enjoying the broadcast from high above the first corner down onto the infield, 107.9 FM, as well as the very efficient PA system here. And out of thermal, hello to Kevin Brink, who is tuned in, and to Carol in Monterey as well, at IMSA Radio if you want to get in touch. Sound of a Hyundai four-cylinder engine there, and that's the leader, Mason Filippi,
0: that you get from the turbo.
1: Yeah, it's a the chirping wastegate. Drove quite a hefty turboed Porsche recently, and they've got away. They have no wastegate on the car. It's one of the new
0: hybrid.
1: The new T hybrid.
0: What did you think?
1: Listen to my real world
0: road
1: test. Okay,
0: there you go. That's a good answer.
1: It was a GTS, so I have a direct comparison. No manual would rule it out for me, because the hybrid's in the gearbox bell housing. You can't have a manual for it.
0: The pace car that we have in this race, BMW M Endurance Challenge, it's, of course, a BMW, but it is an M3 saloon in a beautiful kind of dark... Well, it's a kind of icy blue clear glass as well.
1: Clear glass.
0: Clear glass. I like clear glass. Yeah, an M3. I wonder if I can persuade Mrs. Mackay that we need one of those.
1: Need the Touring. You need an M5 Touring. Maybe.
0: Yeah, one of those would be good, wouldn't it? Yeah.
1: Or an M3 Touring.
0: Yeah, M3. I think I'd prefer the M3 Touring.
1: Big car. That opal green metallic that was the launch colour.
0: Isle of Man green.
1: Yeah. The responsible adult took a real shine to that. I've been throwing out the hints to BMW UK, but as yet they've not been taken up.
0: It's like a dartboard. You'll hit the triple 20 eventually.
1: Indeed so. Peter,
0: yes.
1: We've gone past 40 minutes.
0: There you go.
1: So anybody who hasn't been down the pit lane, because pit lane doesn't count in your driver time, their driver time is up. Hello to Daniel Pitty. Tuned in for the first time from London. Blurfiend says that new 992, he is a Porsche technician. And it sounds so good when it starts up cold, thunderous growl when doing its initial heat up. And it spins up straight away, which is really interesting. I agree with the start up. It sounds like a World War II fighter. It really does, Blur. Welcome to Daytona. I know you're on the ground. Dave Alcott tuned in as well. Hello, Dave.
0: The piece of debris came off the back of the Rafa Toyota.
1: Ah.
0: Which makes sense.
1: Yeah.
0: There had been some damage to the back of that car, and that's exactly why it was called in, to rectify it.
1: Yeah.
0: Hearing that the Murillo AMG behind the pace car actually slowed up almost completely, and then has managed to get back into the GS train, but has lost 5 or 6 positions in doing so. So wonder what was going on there for the Murillo team. Back to 11th now for Kenny Murillo in the number 24. So this is really opening the strategical window. 3 hours and 17 minutes to go. The minimum driver time for all of the starting drivers is now complete. So they have the option to sit that driver out for the rest of the race, or indeed they can put them in as many times later on as they want. But the minimum driving time, as far as the regulations are concerned, is complete for the drivers that are in the cars right now.
1: Well, before they come into the pit lane, chance to say hello to some more international viewers and listeners. Paul in Switzerland, Hop Suisse from Zurich. He will be projecting the entire 24 hours on his wall over the weekend. Don't forget, if you're outside the US, use either the YouTube feed from IMSA or indeed the player at imsaradio.com. Now, this is a story because the P1 Motor Club sponsored number 24 car that was doing great guns is pulling off for Kenny Murillo as the leaders come into the pit lane. Let's take some pit stop action first from the GSs down in the pit lane.
0: New tires going on for the Ford Mustang number 13. The race-leading car, Nate Cicero, great opening stint for him. Really impressive. And they're going to do a driver change in there as well for that number 13 car. And that will put double Ford Mustang Dark Horse champion Robert Noaker at the wheel. And we know on the Radio Show Limited network of channels just how impressive that young man is.
1: Five lug nuts on each of the wheels. All of these GS cars will get four new Michelin Pilot tyres. Kenny Murillo went behind the wall, but I think he's actually come back out again and is trying to get back round. This is terrible for him. I mean, kind of run out of fuel, surely, unless the short filled the car. GS coming in first. Turner waiting for the fuel. Dylan McAvern and Luca Mars sharing the number 95 car. The fuel should always be the determining factor. It is tight in the pit lane, and you can't fuel until you've got the car off the sliding jacks or the dolly jacks. Now it goes in for Core Motorsports and the number 60. That's the Greg Biffle tribute livery on that car. Now we are under full course yellow, so there's a slightly less imperative in terms of getting this done, because then not going to lose a lap, but they will be losing track position if you don't get it right, maybe just one or two.
0: Such a pressure on the pit crew, because you know in the IMSA WeatherTech Championship, the GT3 GTP LMP2 cars, it's one single middle lug nut bang, and it, you can know, you put it in, turn the gun, and off it goes. Whereas using all those individual lug nuts, it's so easy to make a mistake. So the team and the crew, they've got to work really, really accurately to make sure that they get those pit stops right. Off goes that number 60 Ford Mustang back into the race. So that will shuffle the deck. And then, of course, the TCRs, they come down for their pit work in a moment's time.
1: Hello to Daily Sports Car founder and original editor Malcolm Cracknell. Glad to hear you're feeling much better. Listening and watching at home. Well, you've got the technology cranked up, crackers. Good to know that you're tuned in. Let's take some interviews from down in the pit lane. Not the opening, well, certainly the end of the opening that they hope for Kenny Murillo and that bright orange AMG. Here's Neil Cole.
2: So I've just had Kenny lined up, and he's run now to speak to the crew chief. They did a driver change. Kenny, can you tell us what happened? It looked like under the safety car you went the other side of the wall. What's going on?
3: Yeah, just lost power all of a sudden. The power cycling helped, so hopefully it's all cleared up now that Aurora's in. I know that she's going to give it her all, and it's unfortunate because the Murillo Racing guys did a really great job with the P1 Motor Club car, and yeah, it's a real shame.
2: You do look disappointed, and because it was going, that first stint seemed to be going well.
3: Yeah, obviously we want to be higher up in the order, but we're just trying to stay true to ourselves, stay disciplined, and you know, set our expectations to you know what they are. So like I said, the crew guys have done an amazing job with this car. The Mercedes has been really great, and just a real shame, real bummed out.
2: Was there any warning, or did it start at safety car speed?
3: Yeah, it only started on safety car speed, so it just a lot of diagnosing under the yellow flag. Usually that's time to kind of cool yourself down, but that was definitely elevated heart rate, just trying to figure out what's going on and get it back rolling.
2: And you'll be back in again in the race?
3: Yeah, that's the plan.
2: Thank you very much.
3: Great, thank you.
1: Well, sort of good news, bad news, isn't it? A bizarre problem under safety car speed where the car cut out. Good news is it was under safety car. He's recycled it and got it back to the pit lane. He'll be able to join on to the back. We'll split the field back up again and put all of the GSs ahead of all the TCRs. just trying to see how far he had. He must have dropped all the way at the back, surely. Aurora Strauss is taking that car over. Now, has she dropped off the lead lap as well? Possibly has. Here, all of the lead TCRs in. Peter will round that up for you in the moment as we go to our other Peter. Peter Snowden down in the pit lane, who's been watching the pit stops of the 89 XT.
4: Yeah, and it's nothing to do with it being an Aston, John, or Peter, before you jump in. I just happened to be, that's where I was in the pit lane and a car came in. It happened to be an Aston, I can't help it, it's just there. I'm just catching up with the outgoing driver there, fortuitous pit stop for you there. And so we got hold of you, Mike. So you're looking a little hot and bothered there.
5: I'm a little bit warm. It's definitely a little bit warmer today than it's been otherwise, but it's great to be out here. It's a great event. We're loving all the fans, and 89X and the crew are just really coming through for us. So hats off to, again, all the crew, everybody, and really, really enjoying it out here.
4: So, Mike, it's obviously it's quite warm in that GT4 Aston, I would imagine. It looks like it is. It's got air conditioning now?
5: Well, it definitely has air conditioning, but we don't use it right now because that's going to zap too much power from us. We need everything we can.
4: I love it. Love it. The best typical driver answer.
5: Absolutely. Now, we're not giving up that power. We need it around the high banks of Daytona. A little sacrifice from the heat isn't going to kill us. So, yeah, I'm hot, but I'm looking forward to getting back in the car later.
4: So this is the current spec 48 Aston Martin GT4 car, the new one, isn't it?
5: Yes, it's definitely an improvement. It's definitely a great step. We got this car a couple months ago, and definitely looking forward to campaigning the whole season here with 89X. Our crew is great, and looking forward to all the great people in IMSA and the Pro program.
4: Is it quite a big step over the previous car for you? Is it notable for you as a driver in that sense?
5: It's more an evolution than it is a big step. I mean, it's definitely improvements. I think categorically across the line, there's definitely improvements from simplification to just, just overall improvements. It's definitely a little bit better inside, as well as the chassis refinements, the setup. It's definitely a plus.
4: Mike Fitzpatrick, thanks ever so much. And we'll catch you later. I'll let you get some water.
6: Just happened to be an Aston Martin.
0: There's lots of things that radiate towards Peter Snowden. One of them is Aston Martins.
6: Yeah, I think if you cut him open, he'd have the Aston Martin wings.
0: Yeah, but he is an impartial broadcaster as well. He
6: can't help it. He's Aston Martin is. It's like, go towards the light.
0: He does
6: stay away from the Aston Martins. I can't help it. They're too beautiful.
0: He does race an Aston Martin.
6: He does. Very nice Aston Martin.
0: Not the latest model, we might say.
6: Very beautiful.
0: A DB2. Yeah. Mm. So the car's known as Maureen, is the car that our snowy races.
6: Hello to Jeff Whitmore from a snow-covered Ontario. And envious of the warm-looking weather at the track. Jeff, hope you doing okay up there in Ontario. Lots of weather potentially blowing in across the southern, central and eastern side of the US as well. We wish you well if you're going to get a bit of that. It's all changed at the front as Carbon with Peregrine Racing have taken the lead in the pit stops ahead of McCombie McAleer Racing. Now Sean McAllister on board the 39 BMW, Robert Noaker and the Mustang GT4. Hannah Grisham up to third position for Hartner Racing Team. She stayed in that car at the pit stop, and they turned it round brilliantly well. So the Aston from the nether reaches of the top 10 up to third position. It has been down the pit lane, though. Athan Sterling has taken over Medusa Motorsports Ford Mustang. Cameron Shields for Carbon in the number 37 BMW. Bob McAleon has stayed aboard the 59 Core Mustang GT4. Dylan McAvern, tall lad behind the Turner Motorsports 95 BMW wheel. Top 10 made up with Paul Holton for Team TGM. Darren Law has stayed behind the wheel of the VRC Porsche. And Dan Arrow, another very smiley Dutchman, Windward Racing, hot foot from Dubai last weekend, the 57 car. He's taken over from Bryce Ward in 10th position. And in TCR, when we do the field split,
0: it's all changed as well.
6: Yeah,
0: Franco Girolami in the 99, Victor Gonzalez Cupra has leapt forward, as has Dr. Will Talley in the number 21.
6: But they've all stopped,
0: Cupra.
6: So that was all on pit stop, either short fill or quicker work on the wheels.
0: So the 33 car that was driven by Mason Felipe very well in that opening stint for Brian Herrera Autosport, that is now that car is now back fourth in class after that pit stop. So it has all shuffled, but as you said, that we don't know exactly how much fuel the cars have been put in. So some might go for a full fuel fill and maybe lose a couple of positions on the track. Others want to try and get more track position and might go a little bit light on fuel. But of course, remember, that can be gained back a little if you're really good at fuel saving. If you've had a slightly shorter fill at the fuel stop, you can get that back. Oh no, spin! Behind the pace car for the number 12 Rafa Toyota.
6: It's not just a spin, he's been hit. There's a big bang in the right-hand side door, and it's Go Racing.
0: Oh my word.
6: That's being involved. We were just opening the pits for all car. Oh, that's the 77. That's the grey number 77. That was running right at the front of the field. And that is out of the race.
0: Oh, dear. Celso Neto.
6: It's two Go Racing cars. We've got a stray Michelin tyre without a wheel. I was just about to ask what had happened to Rafa because, of course, they would have jumped up. They did indeed jump up to fourth position with that. Sorry, not fourth position, but they had jumped up because they needed less fuel. So there was some weaving going along. Oh, my goodness me. And it was the Celso Neto car weaving as the Rafa Supra was coming round to get to the back of the GS field, clipped the back of it, and sent it into a spin, which then rammed the back of the Go car, which was absolutely innocent. Now, pick the blame out of whether it was the car going on the high side trying to get back to the back of the field, having been instructed so to do by race control, or whether it was Celso Neto who was weaving side to side trying to get it life into the Michelin tyres. But that is going to prolong the full course yellow.
0: Dear me, you'd never want to see that. That is so, as our colleague Brian Marine has very kindly reminded me, that those two cars are driven by Celso Neto and Kiko Porto, who are brothers-in-law. Now, it wasn't Kiko in the car, it was his teammate Varun Choksi. That's nasty. That is a really, really nasty. And it's when you really least expect it as well. I mean, behind the pace car.
6: I feel for the Go Racing team, actually. Because
0: they were completely out of it. Yeah.
6: They were just driving along in line and then bang. A sideways Supra. Oh, actually, I said it was a Michelin tyre without a wheel. It's a Michelin tyre with the rim of the wheel because the spokes have been completely broken off. So they're going to still be sitting on that Cupra. That'll be the right front of the Cupra that's being pulled off by the passing Supra.
0: And the wheel has made it. I'm going to say it's about three quarters of a mile, maybe. Three quarters of a kilometre, 750 metres or so. It's made a fair way down there. Oh, no. A lot of front-running cars there affected too. Of course, but both of those cars, particularly the Cupra, the 17 Cupra, 77 Cupra, excuse me, was in front-running position, as was that Rafa Toyota. Oh, what a pity.
6: Hello to JG910, listening in from Chile, Vienna, where it's into the minus numbers Celsius, sitting around about 28, 29 Fahrenheit, minus 1.3 Celsius.
0: Tafelspitz weather.
6: Oh, yeah. Yeah. Car 55 has come back from behind the wall. Well, good news at least. We've lost a couple there. That was an early problem, wasn't it, for... that is the go-car.
0: Yes.
6: So that was behind the wall and straight back out again. Okay. That's good news. No, it was the 25, Chris Tasker, wasn't it? The Auto Technica car that went behind the wall earlier on. And we've not seen that one back.
0: This opens up the strategical conundrum again, because the GS cars pitted and took fuel on with 3 hours and 15 minutes to go. TCR, yeah, around 3 hours and 12 minutes to go, thereabouts. You know, we think that the fuel window for a GS car is between 40 and 50 minutes. Of course, behind the pace car, you're not using anywhere near enough, anywhere near the same amount of fuel.
6: The pits are still open for all of the cars, and we haven't done the final class pit and split and pass around. Now, I think if I'm at the back or halfway down the GS field, I might top off. I might top off and wait for the class split. Peter Snowden joins the broadcast again. Hi, Snowy. Has ventured down into a Cupra pit for a Team Go update. What happened to the bright orange 55?
4: Well, that was the car that was rear-ended, as we saw unprecedented scenes. Obviously, it's an extremely wide pit lane pan here at Daytona, and that car then drove back up the pit lane the wrong direction and came to its box. I've just spoken to the crew chief, who's very, very unhappy. There's a lot of the gesticulating going on, shall we say. Even though the car has got severe rear-end damage, the whole thing's pointing, all four corners are pointing in the right direction, so it's taken a straight square hit on the rear panel. They can get the bumper off, and that's fine. It's drivable. They say the car can continue, but guess what? The officials say absolutely not, having driven up the lane the wrong way. That is now under discussion, shall we say.
6: Any powered reversing on the lane or driving the wrong way up the lane is going to attract race control. And I understand that they wanted to get back to their pit, but driving the wrong way up pit lane, that is normally an instant disqualification. Actually, I always get a bit antsy about it at the end of some of the sessions here. We take people out driving the wrong way to the middle of the pit lane, and it just doesn't look right to me.
0: No.
6: After, you know, 40-odd years of being on pit tracks and it working in the pictures where I started in my motorsport broadcasting career. We've done an hour's worth of racing with some full course yellow in there as well. And it is the BMW of Carbon with Peregrine Racing that leads. The Rafa cars back on the pit lane getting some remedial work at Supra that was involved. It's Robert Noeker for Ford in second and Hannah Grisham in third in GS. And in TCR, Victor Gonzalez Racing have a 1-2 with Franco Girolami and Will Talley, who've both been in since the start. LP Monto also in since the start, is in third for Honda Civic. Let's go to Snowy, who can give us a... Do you know, I nearly said an Aston Martin update for Team TGM. You're just a year too late. They've changed manufacturers now. They're a Ford team.
4: Oh, I knew I'd got something wrong. Right, thanks for the update, guys. Obviously, I'll do this one, then we'll go back to Aston. So it's the Team TGM Mustang. Just very quick update. It's just popped in here, literally done a splash and a dash, no more, and rejoined whilst they're busy sorting out the debris that's on the start-finish straight.
6: See, I think that is smart. I do think... That is smart from Team TGM. They have got good strategy. So topping that car off means that they can go deeper into the stint than anybody else. We're still some way, Peter, I think, from going back to green. And that incident under full course yellows, under review. Actually, I'm just hearing the class split now is ongoing.
0: Quite a few cars actually took that opportunity to take a top off of fuel, starting with the 66 BMW M4. That's the Thunder Bunny car, yeah. And then a lot towards the back of the field in GS. So Austin Kreintz in the 27 BMW, the Ibiza Farm McLaren of Moise Uretsky, Samantha Tan in the ST Racing by Random Vandals BMW, and Chris Miller in the now. Of course, Chris Miller's been through that. He hasn't, because they had a drive-through penalty earlier on in the piece. Also, Mike Skeen in the number 60 Core Motorsports Ford Mustang as well. Again, all those cars towards the back of the pack. So, yeah, no harm in getting a bit of a top-up, and that could give them a real edge later on in the race and allow them to launch up into the conversation of the top 10 and potentially beyond.
6: Hello to Right Turn Lover in central Switzerland. Dave Alcock is in northwest England. Durham, North Carolina tuned in. Hello, Mike. Derek Green, hello to you as well. Looks like we're going to go green in a few moments' time at IMSA Radio. Remember that we have live free coverage of all of the Michelin Pilot Challenge races this year. Another 4-hour race to come at Mid-Ohio later in the year, where that will be the headline event. And if you're outside the US, you can catch our free coverage in Vision, at least, on the IMSA Radio video player via imsaradio.com, YouTube, IMSA channel as well. Here in the US, we've always got the audio for you, and you can listen in to that as well on RS2 if you are somewhat bandwidth challenged. Maybe moving around. I know Chris Suku just told me he'd been watching, but he was going to do the shopping. So he's taking us with him in his ears, as it were.
7: Fortunately, the Cupra is Leon on the back of...
6: Oh, very good. I see what you did there. I see what you did there.
7: Sorry.
6: Get your coat.
7: Yep.
6: That's your one for the weekend.
7: See you next year, folks.
6: Peter Mackay, what a way to sign off his career. Very good. Back down to the pit lane, and one or two other cars taking the opportunity for a splash. Neil Cole can give us an update.
2: Yeah, the pit lane's been quiet for a little while, but I did just happen to catch the number two car, the CSM Porsche, come in for a bit of fuel and go out again. No driver change, no tyres, just some fuel to carry on.
6: Yeah, that's Gordon Scully. They were sitting in 24th position in class when he came in. I think that was really, really smart. Class splits going on till the Le Mans chicane is what race control are telling the drivers. So get it done before turn seven or you stay where you are. That may well have been as a consequence of what we saw on the front straight there with that Supra. I'm not sure the Supra was doing anything wrong. He was doing the class split on the high side as requested, weaving around behind the safety car. Never a great idea. It was on the driver's blind side on the right rear corner on the left hand drive car, but there may be words about that. It is being looked at. Certainly no blame attached to the Go Racing car whatsoever. Wait to see if there's an apportion of blame from race control. Right, we've lost a bit of time. We have 5 minutes under 3 hours to go, and it will be Sean McAllister, appropriately enough, in a BMW M4, that comes back to playing for the BMW M Endurance Challenge here at Daytona. He controls the field. De facto safety car now goes to the BMW M Power and lays it down through the Michelin tyres at the back of the car, and the green and grey car just moves up for a moment, then dives to the inside to try and square off the corner. Meantime, it's Girolami ahead of Talino. Montour coming through for the TCR categories. Franco holding the lead then from LP. Joshua Buck and Denny DuPont. William Talley pushed back into fourth or fifth position. And here's a penalty coming in. And this is going to be costly for a car that sits in fifth for Athens Sterling and Medusa Motorsport. Fire extinguisher not properly manned. That's a drive-through. And another Ford getting a drive-through as well. That's going to be the number 66. And that was with the... Sorry, that's a Thunder Bunny car, my apologies. That was the equipment still attached. So Alan Patton will have to come back through the pit lane.
7: Fantastic restart from former race leader in TCR. And now back to the race lead in half a lap for the number 33, which is now driven by Joshua Buck. And it was a Mason Felipe who took that car through its first stint. Really, really impressive from young Joshua Buck in there to pull that car from fourth all the way back into the lead. And he's pulling away in that Brian Hurd Autosport Hyundai. And a couple of positions lost for Girolami and the Cupra, but now using the draft of one of the GS class Aston Martins to get himself back past the Honda. And that Cupra is a rocket ship in the straight line.
6: Yeah, and that was how he lost it, because they were in the more nimble required part of the circuit. The TCRs were all over the back of the restarting GS field. So traffic giveth, traffic taketh away, or in that case taketh away and giveth back. And at the front of the field, it's two front engine, three front engine cars, Ford Mustang, BMW, and then Aston Martin. And what's happened to Cameron Shields and Athan Sterling? Oh, they're into the pit lane. There's a raft of post pit lane penalties, pit stop penalties, some of which I've told you about. I won't go through them all, but expect to see them coming through. Here is the penalty. It's a double penalty for the number 77. That car on the back, that Seat on the back of the flatbed. So you might say, why is it being given two stop plus 60s? It's straight on for LP Montour at turn one. And he's been in the tyres. Has he broken his steering? This is disaster for Montreal Motorsport Group. Now, did he jump or was he pushed? Oh, he was pushed.
7: Oh, Girolami.
6: Side swipe by Girolami. And that's heavy contact with the tyre wall right in front of the camera.
7: Well, I said that Girolami had been showing the aggression of a touring car racer, but that's over the edge. It just gets it all wrong.
6: Damage.
7: Going into turn one, bang, straight into the wheel. There's bound to be suspension damage for the Honda, surely. Yeah. And that's surely going to bring out another fuel course yellow, you would think. Yeah, the Honda's still there, so very, very likely.
6: Let me quickly get the thought away before anything else happens. Why would you give a car that's on a flatbed two stop plus 60 seconds? One for incident responsibility, one for weaving during the class split. It says that's not appropriate behaviour. That's what it says, not just to that team, but to everybody else out there. Here is the inevitable full course caution.
7: And that's a hard and expensive lesson for a young Chelsea Neto. He's a really impressive young driver. Sometimes these mistakes can happen when you're learning your craft, and he will learn from it, I'm sure, but right now it will hurt a lot.
6: The fact that it was Go Racing who've taken the hit there, as well as the Supra of Rafa Racing, they are effectively sister teams. Cooperation between those two Cupras, and that even makes it a little more hard. Our AMR safety team with the new Ford Raptor safety vehicles making their debut. That comes up behind you, you're going to notice, aren't you? Even without the wheel and light package that those AMR safety vehicles have been equipped with.
7: Subtlety does not come as standard.
6: I like that. I've got to tell you, I can see myself in one of those all day. And I'm getting to that age where I'm sort of using gravity to get myself into sports cars and then having to work a bit harder to get out. I think something at that height off the ground might be more appropriate for my advancing years.
7: Well, my stepfather, he goes to work every day in his Ford Ranger. It goes to work all day, every day. And I think he gets one every couple of years, and he's on his fourth or fifth Ranger now, and he absolutely loves it. But I'm still trying to convince him to get the Raptor. He's got the Raptor. One below the Raptor.
6: He needs
7: all the power. Yeah, he needs the power. Yeah.
6: We don't get the full fat Raptor in Europe, but I'll take the Raptor. And there's Malcolm Wilson Motorsport version of the Raptor as well, the MS version, which I'm also slightly envious of, I have to say. Well, we didn't get much green flag running there, so Robert Noack has held on to the lead for Ford and BMW, then Aston. So three front engine cars from different manufacturers. I've got to think that LP Montour's not going to be very happy. This is because this is within 15 minutes of the previous yellow, we will not open the pit lane. And therefore, we will go straight to the class split. So that means that all of those fast TCR cars are going to get all of the GS cars they just passed back in front of them again.
7: And that will have been quite a hit, actually, for LP Montour moving away from the walking to the Porsche Cayenne AMR safety vehicle. These hits, they might look, from the TV, they might not look so bad, but imagine the noise on board. I once had a chat with Mike Epps, who used to race in the British Touring Car Championship, and he raced in a team where he could only really be in the midfield. And he said He said, have you ever been in a car accident, Peter? I said, yeah, I have. Yeah, a few times. And he said, imagine having three or four a lap and you're getting close to what it's like in the midfield in British touring cars. So it's a big shock when it happens. And for that Montreal Motorsports team, that is

0: in Wisconsin, taking some of our Florida sunshine vicariously. Do unserved penalties carry over to the next race as they do in F1? Or are there licensed penalty points? No, they don't carry over, but there are potential repercussions for drivers, shall we say.
1: Your copybook will be well and truly blotted.
0: Blotted, yes, very good. At IMSA Radio if you want to get in touch. Class split is ongoing. We've got another. You have a pit stop, you are likely to get some kind of penalties. And it's Dr. William Talley who's been pulled for pit lane speeding from VGRT. Before we go back to green, let's check in with one of the stories of the race. Pole position, not pole position, and then getting back towards the lead of the field. Victor Gonzalez racing team have been right up at the sharp ends with their Cupra. Here's Neil Cole.
2: Yeah, I'm with Victor Gonzalez, and he's been living every moment of the race so far. He's very active and very involved in what's going on. Tell us the story of the race so far.
3: Yeah, I mean, the race, we start from behind, you know, and we just want to race a smart race. The Cupra León is really good, and we're happy with everything that we have done to keep developing the car. But it's still a long race. You know, Franco started the race, and he's doing a wonderful job. We just want to put Filippo to do that strong middle stint and try to go for the win with Tyler at the end. But this field is tough, you know. I'm just so happy to be part of the Michelin Pilot Challenge, and let's see what happened at the end.
2: Obviously, uneasy moments to watch that contact. Is Franco telling you the car is okay?
3: Yeah, I mean, the car feel good. I just want to make sure that we don't have a puncture or a slow leak. So far, everything is good. We just have to focus again and drive to the 4 hours.
2: Good luck. Thank you. Sweat.
3: Thank you.
0: Down in the BDO pit lane team, that's Neil Cole, Peter Snowden, the other member of the BDO pit lane team at the moment. And we will be looking for our Michelin moment of the race in each of the classes as well. That's some 2.5 hours away, I think, before we have to make that. But I do have to sort of keep making mental notes about what's going on. It is a moment of the race that we are looking for, something that catches our eye, maybe a pass, strategical call, a particular incident. So once again, Robert Noaker has to bring the cars back to green, which he does with some aplomb and pulls out 1, 2, 2.5 Mustangs lengths. He goes up high before diving down towards turn one. The Sean McAllister driven BMW stays low because he's defending from Hannah Grisham, who've got a great restart. Meantime, John Miller, Franco Girolami, Josh Button, Denny DuPont and Luke Rumberger all in the mix at the front of the TCR restarted field. So they've all got through the first couple of corners.
1: The number 18 of John Miller has got up into the lead of TCR with that schmozzle with the number 99 Cupra of Franco Girolami and the unfortunate LP Montour in the Honda. That just shuffled the pack a little bit. Joshua Buchan, who had got up into the lead of the category, pushed back to third. Unsurprisingly, the incident involving cars 99 and 93, that is the Cupra and the Honda that were just mentioned, is under review. I wonder how long that review will take. Probably not long, I would think, because it seemed fairly straightforward to me. You don't think you could put the blame at the foot of the Honda. Oh, no, off. Number 98, TCR. Oh, that's Maddy Oust in at the Brian Herta Autosport car. What's happened there? Oh, dearie me. Turn five, that's up at the Western Horseshoe. What's going on?
0: That's the... Yeah. Got help there. A lot of help.
1: From the 15 of Douglas Oakley, also in a Hyundai, in the Rockwell Autosport machine.
0: Yeah, Western end of the infield, Peter, good spot.
1: Would you want to tip someone off the road whose nickname is Mad Dog? I don't think you would.
0: Mad Dog Maddy Oust?
1: Yes. We stay green, though, which is good. And Hannah Grish.

0: Beckham is looking really racy right now in third position. She's going for second, past the number 39 of Sean McAllister. They're side by side as they come up through over our position here in the Ford Racing Global Broadcast Centre. And the TCR front runners, they've got a bit of company with the back end of the GS field. So it's the 33 of Joshua Buchan who's now got himself back up to the front. So his restart performances are really impressive. I'm going to put that as my early pencil in for Michelin moment of the race. Joshua Buchan's restart, really impressive in that white Brian Herr Autosport car. Goes past John Miller, very experienced driver. He stays in second. Franco Girolami in third. Is that Cupra still running straight after that one? Well, one thing that we can tell you, he's just received a drive-through penalty for that incident. I think that's a very fair call.
1: Two retirements being now confirmed to IMSA, and it will surprise you not at all that the Gore Racing Cupra is one of them, the number 55 car. The other one is the Auto Technic Racing BMW, the Chris Tasker car. That was the car that had its moment much earlier on.
0: Anna Gresham really putting the pressure on Sean McAllister here. Then up onto the outside line, McAllister having to go very defensive there into the Le Mans chicane for second place.
1: And Girolami's got a drive through for that incident with LP Monto.
0: Yep. So that, I think that's probably the easiest decision race control will make today, at least.
1: Also, they're looking at another incident, that Maddy Oust incident that happened just a moment or two ago. Front of the field. Anna Gresham in third place. Paul Holton knows the strengths and weaknesses of that Aston. He was racing it last year, racing in that car last year, now racing against it with the Team TGM Mustang, still with the white, the red and electric blue stripes on the Mustang. Still getting used to them being in a new manufacturer.
0: The thing I love about Michelin Pilot Challenge, particularly in the GS class, is that the GS cars, they run to FIA GT4 regulations. They have nowhere near the aerodynamics of a GT3 car. And because of that, it means they can run so close to each other. There's not the dirty air, which a lot of the GT3 manufacturers are trying to get around at the moment and trying to improve the car's performance in that. In the GT4, it's not a problem. You can run really, really close up to the other cars, which gives us superb racing.
1: Girolami then in and out of the pit. Also makes the cars are a bit squirrely. They move around, which, you know, also I like. That's pretty old school. They haven't got a massive surfeit of grip over power, but you can lay some Michelin rubber on the ground. And the penalty has been for the Maddy Oust incident. That penalty has been laid at the doorstep.
0: It's the number 15 Rockwell Autosport car.
1: Yeah, so Douglas Oakey, who's just gone through the pit lane. So Franco Girolami and Doug Oakley's just gone through. They have, I'm fairly certain, they have ticked off their penalties there. So Girolami dropped all the way down to the bottom of the top 10. It's about a 45-second pit lane transit time, so you lose quite a lot because you're on the pit lane speed limit for that time. As the cars are going past, you know, for the most of that they're at VMAX coming through the tri-oval at top speed.
0: Yeah, I would think with maybe 165 miles an hour, something like that. The GT3s are 175, so it's not far off that.
1: Andrew Davis, by the way, took over the Rebel Rock Racing green number 71 Aston Martin. And he's putting his experience to good use up inside the top 10 at the moment.
0: He's just got past Gregory Leofouge in the orange and blue number 19 Ford Mustang.
1: I think it puts him sixth.
0: It does. Yep. So he's now behind Dylan McIvern, who's had a great race so far in that number 95 Turner machine.
1: And Robin Liddell to come in that car.
0: There you go.
1: Yeah, well, there's a car we've got to keep an eye on. They go about their business quietly. Frank Tapu's done his job well in that early session of the race. Now here's another penalty, and once again it's for Athens Sterling. in the number four Matisa Motorsport car, this time for a pass under yellow. And that will be a drive through. And for... Ah, we did the Franco Girolami one, didn't we? Yes, we did. Yeah, and he's answered that. Yeah, so it's just the... That last one there for Athan.
0: Hyundai on Hyundai for second position. John Miller holding on to that for now with Denis Dupont right behind. The Hyundai Elantra, such a formidable package, which got its first win here at Daytona last year, amazingly. Is that, I mean, Hyundai's, they looked like they were struggling in practice, and now they're 1-2-3. They are just relentless, that factory. Here comes Dupont, though, having a look. And John Miller says, no, this is not my first rodeo, pal. And on the brakes late and holds on to that position. But that just takes a little bit of momentum away, and it's going to allow the leader, the number 33 of Joshua Buchan, just start to pull away a little bit.
1: Two slightly different paint jobs on those cars, and does make the car look very different. The sort of wavy lines down the side of Denis Dupont's car and the very straight lines on the car he's following. I looked at that for a moment and thought they were two different manufacturers. Here comes Andrew Davies. He's got the bit between his teeth now. He's up now to fourth position, I reckon, looking at what I could see ahead of him as they go to the kink. And he's putting pressure on Paul Holton for the 46 TGM car, that car moving forward as well. Hannah Grisham and then Rob Noeker. Robert Noeker's pulled out 2.5 seconds on that battle.
0: And Hannah Grisham making that move up into second position. There's Davis up into third in the Rebel Rock Aston. He's charging as well. Andrew Davis, a driver with so much experience, former Grand Am champion, former champion in the series 11 years ago, and he's winding the clock back. And up in to third place he goes, in behind his fellow Aston Martin driver, Hannah Grisham, who's doing a superb job. Now, we, of course, covered the Michelin 24-hour series on the Radio Show Limited network of channels, and Hannah Grisham had a great run in a Mercedes GT3 in a race we did in Mugello, and she's transferring that over in to the GT4 Aston, and she's got, big hopes with the Heart of Racing. They've backed her, and she's repaying that faith right now. Fantastic stint so far from Hannah Grisham.
1: Thought it was a sensible start the race by her. Started 6th, she slipped to 8th, and then to 10th. Good pit work, put her further up the field, and she's holding that position now. You're listening to live coverage from Daytona as another problem for a car that has not had a good day. Unitronics JDC machine had to swap chassis, went to the back of the grid. And they have fought their way back into contention, but they're still off. I think they're still off by a lap, aren't they? To the leaders.
0: Yes.
1: Yeah.
0: No, they did get back on the lead lap.
1: No, they got back the lead lap. I'm talking absolute nonsense, yeah. And they've got up to round about 20th position, actually, Chris Miller at the wheel there, but he's just run on through the tyre barrier at the Le Mans chicane, and you've got to wait there until you are signalled through by the green light or the marshal with the flag there.
0: And they've got their South African hot shoe Mikey Taylor waiting in the wings as well. So
1: Mikey's such a lovely bloke.
0: Yeah.
1: Quick driver as well. I've done a few events with Mikey, and he loves his motor racing. Very, very good instructor and mentor as well. You're listening to live coverage from Daytona International Speedway. It is the IMSA Michelin Pilot Challenge up in the Ford Racing Global Broadcast Centre. Peter McKay, me, John Hindorf, our BDO pit lane team, Peter Snowden, along with Neil Cole at the moment. We're rotating through in this four-hour BMW M Endurance Challenge. Thank you for joining us.
0: Hyundai Hope on Wheels car, the number 33 with the handprints all over it, leads the way. Joshua Buchan with Denis Dupont right in behind. Then it's John Miller. So Hyundai 1-2-3. The first of the Hondas is the number 5 of Rocco Pasquarella. Luke Rumberg in the first of the Audis. We haven't mentioned the Audis today. They've been a little bit quiet, John. Normally such a strong package, but fifth place for the number 31 Audi RS3 LMS TCR.
1: Let's head down to Neil Cole for this BDO pit lane report.
2: Yes, I'm in with Nate Cicero. So Nate, good first stint for you, and the car's in a very good position, leading the class, leading the race.
3: Yeah, looking good so far. Cars felt awesome throughout the race. Long run pace has been really good, so trying to play to our strengths and try and get some gaps.
2: And what can you tell us? Obviously, it's been an interrupted race so far, but what can you tell us about the conditions out there and what you can do when you go back in the car later?
3: Yeah, the track's a little bit greasy for sure with all the heat. I think this is the hottest it's been all weekend. So obviously a lot of rubber is down, so it's changing every time, and a lot of rubber is getting put down now. Everyone's going new tires, so just have to kind of feel it out those first few laps and get back into a rhythm.
2: And obviously when I asked you to come and do the interview, you were listening and debriefing. What have you learned from Robert, who's in the car now?
3: Yeah, you know, obviously the stint hasn't been that long with all the yellows, so we're just trying to figure out how much fuel we're going to use when we need to stop again, and how the rest of the race is going to play out.
2: Any idea you can tell us when you'll be back in?
3: I have an idea, but you know, I think we'll keep that here.
2: Thank you very much. Go well.
4: Good effort from Neil Cole as part of the BDO pit lane team. What I'm going to be watching very closely, and I think we have to, Peter, is the cars who made extra stops there to do that little top off, because all they need is for everybody to go ahead of them to go to their full, whatever it is, 45, 50 minutes, and then stay out for 5 minutes longer and catch a yellow flag, don't they? That's what they're looking for.
0: The first of those crews is the number 60 crew, with their Ford Mustang Core Motorsports, with Mike Skeen on board, who's just put in his best lap of the race, a 154.7. And right now he is 7.8 off the lead, but definitely with more fuel in the tank of that Ford Mustang. This is what I love about Michelin Pilot Challenge. You can play so many different tunes on your strategy.
4: Just on 2 hours and 29 minutes to go. And one of the banners has been picked up by BMW number...
0: It's Samantha Tan in the 38 car.
4: I thought it was Sam Tan. She's been in since the start as well, so she's done an hour and a half. Now, that's going to have a detrimental effect to the cooling. Full-season coverage of the IMSA Michelin Pilot Challenge, and we start here with the four-hour BMW Endurance Challenge at Daytona International Speedway, live on IMSA Radio on RS2, part of the Radio Show Limited network of channels. Peter Mackay, John Heindorf. This is starting to... I'm now already in my brain trying to count backwards from the end of the race, which is always a dangerous thing to try and do. Fifth place, actually third, fourth and fifth at the moment. Still under challenge here with Hannah Grisham, Paul Holton, Dylan McAvern, Gregory Leofuge, and Jan Halen is only another second and a half or so behind them. BMW versus Ford Mustang at the moment is Dylan McAvern and Gregory Leofuge. Great story behind the 19 car as well, racing to end Alzheimer's. Various names on the side of that car, people who have been lost to the disease or have been affected by it, their families.
0: Oh, a little bit wide there for Hannah Grisham. Andrew Davis had moved up into second position, and Grisham loses a position there to Paul Holton. So Holton now back up to third position. Oh, and then he loses it again, goes wide, goes really deep into the International Horseshoe. So Grisham gets that podium position back again. But there is a swarm of rivals behind there with the yellow and blue Turner car there of Dylan McAvern, Gregory Leofuge, and the BGB Porsche of Jan Halen.
4: Sam Tan's had to come in. Mechanical black flag that will have been for that advertising hoarding on the front of there. That BMW, that's dropped her down. Again, I might have given that car a splash of fuel.
0: They are, yes, at the moment they are putting fuel in, and they may well
4: smart.
0: Do a driver change. Possibly.
4: That's a good point, actually.
0: If you're going to do the fuel, if you've got time to do it, and it's potentially worth it. So we'll keep a watch on that ST Racing car.
4: There's a bit more going on there, too, that number 38, the golden black and white car, because the rear bumper has been pulled off as well.
0: They're going to have to get going because the leaders are already coming up towards the Le Mans chicane. So, yeah, indeed, they are going now.
4: Also coming in for a mechanical black flag. This is the Victor Gonzalez Racing Team, number 99 Cupra. So, no, that's the 99, it's the 92, sorry. So that is coming in for a pit stop. VGRT, the 99 for a pit stop.
0: What are they up to?
4: So it's Nicky Hayes in the BMW number 92 that has the mechanical black flag. I haven't seen that. That's a random Vandals car, isn't it? Yes, it is. Try and get a view on that car and see what the problem is.
0: You know, is that both random Vandals cars then, separately?
4: Yeah.
0: That's very, very unlucky for them to have that. Jan Halen's on the move. He's just gone past Lefouge and now at the same corner he's got past Paul Holton, so he's now moved up into fifth position. The brilliant Belgian former champion in this series, reigning champion in a Porsche last year with Luca Mars. And oh, how interesting, his teammate Luca Mars is waiting to jump into the 95 Turner BMW, which Jan Halen is right on the back of now, so bragging rights on offer here.
4: When Jan's in a car, you know it's going to go quickly. Down the inside at turn six, got alongside. I think there was a little touch, maybe. And it goes from bad to worse for Victor Gonzalez Racing in their grey Cupra. At that pit stop, too many crew over the wall. That'll be a drive-through. Girolami, by the way, got out of the car at that stop. And Tyler Gonzalez got into the car.
0: Well, they've got to be careful because, of course, there's three drivers who all need 40 minutes of minimum drive time and they don't want to get caught out. But another drive-through penalty, that is not what they needed.
4: Actually, I said it was a piece of advertising hoarding on the front of Sam Tam's car. It wasn't. It was the rear bumper of the number 92 BMW that was on there. The team car, exactly. Yeah. Peter Snowden has a BDO pit lane report.
5: Yeah, it was very simple, actually. We say about the dangers of the pit lane. Obviously, it's very, very tight on the pit wall on what we call the hot side here. I was just by that Gonzalez TCR car there. The wheel nuts, when they place them on these cars you just mentioned, John, about five studs, they literally lightly glue the wheel nuts into the wheel rim, so when the wheel is put on, they can be just rotated and put into place. However, taking the wheel nuts off, there's a little spring in the air guns. One of the technicians was showing me earlier how it works, and it fires the wheel nuts out onto the apron. The car then drives over them, and I've just had one fired right up at me and hit me right in the foot off that car. So I need danger money for this. Can I make a note? Who do I apply to? Is there a form?
4: HR are taking it under consideration. Hang on a second. I have their reply.
0: Well, they've got a penalty for having too many crew over the wall during that pit stop. It's funny. A car that's got race-winning pace, clearly, but the execution is starting to unravel slightly for Victor Gonzalez Racing, and that car is now serving its drive-through penalty. Side by side on the high banks then for ninth position, Sean McAllister and the number 7 Porsche of Danny Dislecki battling over that. Looks like Dislecki is going to pick that position up.
4: Now the Audi number 56. Audi number 56 for Baker Racing has not served its penalty at the right time, and that will be a stop and 60 second hold. So they only get four crossings of the start finish line.
0: 2 hours 21 minutes to go. We're approaching the halfway point of the 2026 BMW M Endurance Challenge here at Daytona, and it is just bubbling up nicely. In fact, Andrew Davis is only 7/10 of a second now from Robert Noaker. So Andrew Davis, the sports car veteran, former Brumos racer as well, of course, he's in the Aston Martin for Rebel Rock Racing, and he is now right behind Robert Noaker. So it is properly game on, and they're 6 seconds up the road from Gregory Lefouge, who's now up into third. Jan Halen behind him, Dylan McIntyre in fifth. So it's all switching and swapping about. There's one big bunch from third all the way back to eighth. Ford Kog for the Coke Copland Motorsport number 23 Toyota, at the moment running in 16th in class with a similarly equipped machine of the 67 crew of Lucas Weisenberg, which is just up ahead of him. That's BSI Racing on their very first race in the Michelin Pilot Challenge, up there in the top 15. So far, so good for that crew. Coming around onto the Super Speedway now, out of turn six. You're trying to get the power down, quite a lot of steering angle in. Easy to get it wrong there.
4: Let's go down to Neil Cole as this BDO pit lane report. Give me 1 second, Neil, because we've got the number 71 of Andrew Davis having just taken the lead going into the Le Mans chicane using the opportunity of a slower car. And this is Rebel Rock and Aston Martin leading the motor race. 2 hours and 20 minutes to go. And Andrew Davis is in the front of the BMW M Endurance Challenge. Down to this BDO pit lane report here. Here is Neil Cole.
2: Franco, I'm with Franco Girolami. He looks like disappointed. Franco, you did the hard work. You did the hard work, and then it seems to have all come undone. Talk us through what's happened.
6: Yeah. To be honest, I cannot understand the race director, the steward, the decision. I follow my line. I was with you, Sire. The other guy was with new tires, so he came in and he crashed me. I couldn't do nothing. Okay, anyway, please. We have 2 hours yet, so we will try to finish the race.
2: I can tell that you're disappointed and a little bit angry, but your pace in that car is very good. The positive, tell us about how the car is.
6: Oh no, the car was okay. In the end, that is start to broke, so this is why I pit in a little bit earlier. But okay, we will see.
2: And is there anything wrong with the car after the contact? Is there any damage you can feel?
6: I think it's more damage, yes, but not so big.
2: Good luck. Thank you, Franco.
4: Well done, Neil Cole, there with that BDO pit lane report. A clearly disappointed Franco Girolami. The rule of thumb from my side of things is the amount of stories that will emanate and the points of view that will emanate from an incident on a racetrack is the amount of cars that were involved plus one. Both drivers or all drivers will have one, and there's probably something else around there as well that is an amalgamation of what went on. Maybe get a word with LP Monto when he gets back to the pit lane. Spin and a very slow rejoin with a damaged side sill for
0: one of the Hyundais.
4: Yeah. It was the yellow and black car, Peter.
0: Yeah. Didn't quite catch the number on the car. It's car fifth, number 15. For a TCR. That's Rockwell again.
4: Yeah. And I'm going to suggest this was contact. It was big contact. It was big contact from one of the car barn BMWs. And that might result in a penalty as well, if what we've seen already.
0: And Darren Law, how he avoided that spinning Hyundai, I have no idea.
4: That is experience.
0: Yeah.
4: There you go. That's Darren Law. How long has he been out of a car? He gets in. He doesn't forget how to drive. It was the number 39 BMW from Carbarn. They've got damage to the front right of that car, and I think they'll be down along pit lane at all. Sean McAllister, not at all a dirty driver, so don't say that, you know, we're not saying he was trying to nerf that car out of the way, but he came in a little bit too hot into the first left-handed part of the Le Mans chicane on the back straight, made contact, significant contact with the TCR car, pulled the Rockwell Auto Development car's sill right off and spun that car, and that's not going to be a quick fix for the Audi team.
0: No, for the Hyundai team, no, it's
4: not.
0: Not at all. And of course, they've got a bit of damage on the other part of the car as well after the contact with Matty Aus. So that car has definitely been in the wars. And Carbarn with Pellegrin taking a little while to get things sorted on their BMW. They have done a driver change. They've installed Jess Westfall into that car. So John McAllister jumping out, Jeff Westfall jumping in, but right now they are more concerned about getting this BMW fixed and getting it back out on the lead lap, because they were they were hunting at the front of the field. They were in the top 10. And it's so easy to happen, because when you're coming into the Le Mans chicane, the closing speed is pretty big. That's where the GS cars are at their most advantageous over the TCRs. Then on the braking, the TCRs can be really good under braking and in corner entry, so it can easily get all mixed up, and there was a lot of cars involved there. So yeah, there's a lot of different points of view there. Mike Skeen in at the number 60 Ford Mustang GT4 for Core Motorsports, doing a superb job at the moment after taking that top up of fuel. Now in fifth position, excuse me, and has more fuel than the cars around them that have only been down the pit lane once. They took the top up in that number 60 car, and they are looking really, really good as well. But don't write off the 95 Turner Motorsport BMW of Dylan McIvern, who does hold the fastest lap of the race right now, 154.186, which he set just 11 laps ago. Oh dear, now a problem for the number 21 Cupra. It's Dr. William Talley. Oh no, the spinal surgeon has come to a grinding halt just coming out of the International Horseshoe. Are we going to go full course yellow? Because I'm sure race control will give it a moment, but oh, that car is dead stick at the moment. Oh, Victor Gonzalez Racing, their race is just unfolding piece by piece. But what happened? Was it a technical issue, or was there contact? Nope, this seems to be a technical issue. Just seems to run out of power, John.
4: Whilst we watch that, let's go down for a BDO pit lane update. He's Neil Cole. As we do go full course yellow, that penalty has just been called as well for the Carbon car with the incident with the Rockwell Auto Development car. Neil Cole, what are you watching?
2: Well, I'm right at the Rockwell Auto Development Hyundai, the car number 15, and they were trying to put the side panel on the dorsal aero, and they just couldn't do it, so they're having to tape up the front left wheel arch, basically, to make sure it's secure enough to continue. But there's a hefty scar on the driver's side, the left side of the car, on the driver's door and the rear panel. So this is taking a long time. They're using tape to try and secure this, and the fueling team is ready to put fuel in, but they have to wait until this repair is done. So much time just ebbing away as they try and fix this car so it's ready to go back on Daytona.
4: Unfortunate for them. The contact absolutely not down to them, and it looks like the Carbon car is going behind the wall. That was the car, the BMW number 39, that has been deemed responsible for that incident, and that's front suspension and steering damage to the right hand side for that incident. They would have got a penalty drive through penalty anyway. That car, I think, is going behind the wall. An inauspicious start for Sean McAllister and Jeff Westphal as they are struggling to get it up the now. The IMSA official wants that car out of the way because we're about to open the pits, and therefore it has to be either behind the wall or in its own pit lane stall, out of the way and centred in that stall as well. And that's what they're trying to do at the moment before the pit lane opens. So yeah, we're at the cutout now for that car, and Peter Snowden and Neil Cole are going to get a lot of company in the next couple of minutes. Now, who does this benefit? How long have people been out? And let's not forget those cars that did the little top-ups as well, Peter, even if they come in now, they could take slightly less fuel.
0: I think it actually takes that. It looked like Mike Skeen was in the number 60, the Core Ford, was dancing a jig, because all the cars around them had only pitted once. He'd had that little top-up extra. Now with the full course yellow coming out, yes, he'll probably gain a little bit of track position.
4: 5 laps difference in the field.
0: Yeah, so he'll probably be able to jump to the front, but he's jumping from, you know, fourth or fifth to the front. So it's kind of taken a bit of the advantage away a little bit. Yes, of course, there's still a gain, but it maybe not as much of a gain as he might have got if we'd stayed green.
4: The next car that has that 5-lap advantage is the TGM Mustang number 64, Chris Wilson. And then Austin Kreintz has actually a much bigger delta. He's only done 18 laps in the Auto Technic number 27. Is he still on the lead lap?
7: Yes.
4: Yeah, so he's got far less fuel to put in. Tom Firth saying, loving this impressive step up into IMSA by Hartner Racing's Hannah Grisham so far. She's running as high as third at one stage, now seventh.
7: She was second at one point.
4: Yeah, she was second at one point.
7: Totally agree with that comment. Yeah. Really impressive.
4: At IMSA Radio, if you want to get in touch, Neil Coles just told me, everyone's on the wall. Yeah. This is now crucial time with 2 hours and 10 minutes to go. Not a million miles away from just one more pit stop for the TCRs. It'll be two more pit stops at the very least for GS if we go green all the way. It will be GS cars that come in first.
7: Morgan Burkhardt preparing to jump aboard the number two CSM Porsche to take over from Madeline Stewart on her Michelin pilot challenge. Excuse me, to take over from Gordon Scully. Madeline Stewart took the first stint, Gordon Scully the next. Now, has Gordon Scully, though, done his minimum driver time?
4: So car number
7: car number two. This is the CSM Porsche, the GT4 RS. Madeline Stewart, the Kiwi, she's raced in Porsche Carrera Cup North America with the last couple of seasons and moving to Michelin in pilot challenge for this year.
4: Now, he started his stint at 31 minutes past the previous hour, but let me see how many times he's been.
7: Should be okay then.
4: Well, no, because he's been down the pit lane a couple of times. He's been into the pits once, twice in that time, so I think he'll be all right. Have been open for the GS cars, the GT4 cars at the front of the field.
7: So then if they want to, theoretically, CSM could keep Morgan Burkhardt in the car for the rest of the race if they wanted to. So he's kind of their gun driver, really, isn't he? So we could see that CSM Porsche moving towards the sharp end of the field.
4: The Ibiza Farms McLaren made strangely quiet here, sitting down in 20th. Didn't show in the early part of the week either, or in qualifying. Unusual for a car that you would think this particular layout of racetrack would suit.
7: Winners last year, of course, and they just don't seem to have the package underneath them this weekend for whatever reason. And that can happen sometimes. Everybody in racing will have had those weekends over the years, sometimes on multiple occasions, and you just got to try and get smash and grab and get the best you can out of the situation and move on. It's a long season here in the Michelin Pilot Challenge, and it's generally consistency that wins championship, not bursts of performance. Look in the Porsche Carrera Cup North America, which is part of the IMSA Support Series package. Ryan Yardley, who's going to be racing in the Rolex 24 for the first time tomorrow, he didn't win the most races, but he was on the podium I think 12 out of 14 times, my memory serves. So if you do that, you're very likely going to win the championship. So yes, for Ibiza Farms McLaren, it's looking tough at the moment for them, but get out of this weekend, head to Sebring, which is a completely different kettle of fish, and they'll be back, I'm sure.
4: Expect a little shuffle in the pit lane, but we will see, I think, the majority of the GS cars, other than those who are trying to get a lap back, into the pit lane here. It will be busy, it will be hectic, it may even be chaotic. It's tight down there in the pit lane. Eyes in your back of your head for everybody. Here comes Rebel Rock Racing. They go to work on their car from the lead. It's going to be at least right side tyres. The fuel hose went in straight away. No thought of getting Andrew Davis out of that car. The right front is done. The left rear is done, and then they go to the opposite sides. So it's a 4 Michelin tyre change. Fuel still going in. This is a good stop for Rebel Rock Racing in that dark British Racing green. Tyres are finished. They're waiting for the fuel. That's exactly how it should be. The car is back down, and they're still waiting for fuel. They're pushing every drop of racing fuel into that car. It looks like a slow stop, but that's just because they're waiting for the fuel. They got everything done in double quick time. and it fires and it's away. Now let's look up the pit lane. Will they hold on to their lead, or is somebody already going to pop out in front of them? They're halfway just past the Rolex side. They get out in front of Turner BMW. There's only a couple of GS cars further up the field. They're going to hold on to that lead as they go out. The race on the pit lane speed limiter, that's all about getting the fuel in, because they took a full tank. And it's going to be Turner BMW who come out in second place. That's a great turnaround by the team, Will Turner's team. We'll see how it shakes out as they come further round. Random Vandal still having work done on the Nicky Hayes number 92 car.
7: It's not worked out well at all for the number 60 Core Ford that had been driven so well by Mike Skeen, and they'd already been in the pits twice. Well, they'd taken some more fuel, so I don't know how they've lost that time.
4: Well, and the same for Chris Wilson in the team TGM car. They'd taken fuel. They had five laps more fuel in the car, and they are just about last out.
1: Well, here we go.
7: With 2 hours, 5 minutes to go, say we go green in the next 10 minutes or so, if you had another couple of full course yellow, there's a possibility that you might only need one more pit stop at GS. Now, well, you would need some full course yellow, and you need to fuel safe, but it would not be the first time we've seen that here at the BMW M Endurance Challenge at Daytona.
4: I'll reset the field for you at the moment, because I think some cars might have got out before that number 71 Andrew Davis car, but bear with me for a moment, because their pit stall is before the start finish line. BDO pit lane update. Here's Peter Snowden at Turner Motorsport.
5: Yeah, I've just managed to catch up with Dylan McAvern, who's just done a mega. I've never seen somebody get out of a car so quickly, and we're used to this.
8: Yeah, you know, I had a lot of fun out there, but I was definitely ready to turn it over to Luca. Turner Motorsports guys put an amazing car under me. We had an unfortunate incident in qualifying, so we started 33rd or whatever it was. It was a battle getting up there, but it was a lot of fun. Like I said, the Turner Motorsports BMW was fast, made my job easy, but definitely a lot of work out there, a lot of good talent.
5: I mean, great teamwork in the pits there with you guys. Your two cars line astern and just so slick. It was amazing. I mean, we had to keep out of the way because you guys were not taking any prisoners.
8: Yeah, absolutely. These guys worked really hard in the off-season. They've always been fast, but hats off to the team. I mean, I think we picked up six spots on the first stop in the pit lane, so that's pretty amazing. Kudos to those guys. But, yeah, Turner Motorsports always shows up to win.
5: I presume you're going to be back in again in the car before the finish?
8: Nope, I'm going to turn it over to Luca. He knows what he's doing. He's the reigning champion, so we have a lot of trust in him.
5: Can't say any further than that. Thank you very much, Dylan. Enjoy your water.
4: Thank you, Peter. The Hyundai Hope on Wheels multicoloured handprint car still sitting in the pit lane. That's about to drop and go as the TCRs have gone through. Yeah, the timing screen wasn't telling the full story. I'm pleased I watched it with my eyes, because of course the Rebel Rock racing car stopped short of the timing line in the pit lane, and so everybody went past it, and it was being scored about 26th from the lead, and I thought, that can't be right. I saw it drive out the pit lane in the lead, and that's how they will restart. So as the TCRs come out, let me reset the field for you before we welcome in a new voice to this race. So it is going to be Andrew Davis and Rebel Rock Racing. Andrew stayed in the car, got four tyres and a full tank of racing fuel. The dark green number 71 Aston then leads ahead of BMW. The Aston Martin is ahead of the BMW for Turner Motorsport and Luke Mars. Great turnaround for Will Turner's team, as we've come to expect. Jan Heerlen stays in the Porsche for BGB Motorsports, the 83 in third. Tom Merrill now for Circle H Racing. They've joined the party in the conversation in fourth position with the number 14 Aston. Dan Arrow for Winward Racing, the 57 car, still there. He's ahead of Stephen McAleer for the remaining Autotechnic Racing BMW, their other car behind the wall early on, and now an official retirement. Then it's VPX Porsche, McCombie McAleer Racing Ford Mustang in the top 10, made up by Paul Holton for Team TGM and Gregory Leifouche in the Stephen Cameron Racing Ford Mustang GT4. And we'll just wait for the TCRs to wrap around as well, hearing that the Core Racing 60 was blocked by its teammate, which was blocked by the car in front of that, which is why that Core Racing number 60 and Mike Skeen was late out of the pit box. In fact, he's behind his teammate Billy Johnson, the two Core Mustangs, 17th and 18th position. Before we go back to green, let's take a BTO pit lane report. Neil Cole is rounding up some of the drivers. Here's Riley Pegram.
2: Riley, that was a really good pit stop. You got out of the car, lots of high fives. You seem happy, the team seem happy. Tell us about your stint.
9: Yeah, so the goal for me for this stint was to just do good race pace, stay where I need to be, keep the car out of trouble. Obviously, after my stint last year at this race, I got taken out about an hour and 40 minutes into my stint. So the goal was just to bring the car in one piece in a pretty good position and let Mario do his thing. He's an awesome driver, so I know he can do a good job with the car.
2: So you fulfilled the brief, but it's a very interrupted session. How are you keeping your head down?
9: Yeah, I mean, it was hot today. Just trying to focus on the car in front of me. Unfortunately, I got a little bit screwed up by someone spinning right in front of me on the restart and lost a lot of time. And that I definitely struggled with pace when I was by myself, no one to chase. And we made the decision to run the same rear tires for longer, and I don't know if that was the right decision. The car got pretty loose there at the end of my stint, so it was pretty hard to fight it, but we brought it in, so that's all I was supposed to do.
2: High five to that. Well done. Thank you.
9: Thank you so much.
4: Neil Cole with that BDO pit lane report. TCR will restart with Denny Dupont for Brian Herder, Autosport Hyundai, number 76, ahead of the Baker Racing Audi, number 52 in second, Jaden Conright, RVA Graphics Motorsports Audi, the 31 in third, then Mario Farmbacker, Super Mario, the Pegram Racing, as you heard there, in their Civic, the number 72. Top six made up by Bryson Morris for Brian Herter Hyundai and the KWM Motorsport Honda in sixth place, Rockwell Pasquarella. The safety car lights are out. Welcome to the pit lane. You'll hear a moment in a... Welcome to the pit lane. Welcome to the Ford Racing Global Broadcast Centre. You'll hear in a moment from Ryan Marine. But first, hello to Bruce Jones.
10: Hello, John. Much happened in the last couple of hours. I didn't know where to look. I absolutely loved the start of the race. Everywhere there was something happening, some really good drives. But as we just saw in that scramble in and out of the pit lane, suddenly a few crews, including the crew that led away, the number 13 Ford from McCombie McAleer Racing, always first or second or thereabouts. You come out of that pit stop, driver back in the hands of Nate Cicero, who led at the start of the race, but they're down in eighth position. Ryan Marine lines up alongside me, full change in the commentary box here. But this is chopping and changing. Will this settle down, or will we have an interrupted run to the end? And we heard from Peter Mackay reckoning some of these crews could go through with one more splash of fuel to the end of the race. We've got 2 hours remaining, but it's going to be marginal, and they are going to rely, surely, on having some yellow flag periods.
11: Seems a pretty safe bet for the TCR cars. They should be able to make it from here on one more stop, but it is marginal for the GS class. Safety car has accelerated away and entered the pit lane, which means the field is now under the control of the veteran. Andrew Davis, Rebel Rock Racing. The green flag flies once again with just under 2 hours to go here at Daytona. The BMW M Endurance Challenge back underway, and the battle is on for fourth and fifth in the queue, side by side in the run down into turn number one. Everyone neat and tidy through turn one here for the first time. TCR field led by last year's winner, Denny Dupont. Pretty clean start, restart for them as well. It's Andrew Davis, though, starting to extend that advantage here on the restart.
10: Yeah, that was clean and tidy. Hasn't always been the case, but I'm just looking for some of the runners. I mentioned Nate Cicero. He ran away. Remember, he was 5 seconds clear in that opening stint of the race. His teammate Robert Noaker did another good job, but I just want to see that metallic mid-blue Mustang start to make its moves. Started the lap in eighth position. I reckon we'll pick off one or two. Paul Holton, who was also at the front end, tucked in behind another of those great-sounding Ford Mustangs. I was out on the track yesterday, had my eyes closed to just hear those engine notes, and I still reckon the Ford Mustang engine in this trim in the GS class is phenomenal. But unfortunately, we have a bit of contact and a lot of dust. What are you seeing?
11: Spin at the back of the pack. The 59 Mustang from Core Motorsports took the brunt of it. The hood has flipped up and now is totally obstructing the view of Billy Johnson. This is the car started
12: by Bob McCallion, who gave that car a great run. Looks like everyone's been able to continue away. There was also an orange car involved in that melee. We remain green for the moment, but Billy Johnson certainly will have to make his way into the pits here to attend to the hood that's flipped up on top of the windshield. Meanwhile, a couple of penalties have come in. There's been a penalty for car 8. That is the Aston, currently driven by Johann Schwartz. Too many crew over the wall considered working on the car. He'll have a drive-through penalty coming. Also a penalty to car 24. That's Kenny Murillo, improperly served emergency service obligation. It's been a tough day so far for the Murillo Racing Team, and they'll have to come down into the pits. It looks like, Bruce, what started this was the spinning Pan Am Motorsports Supra toward the back of the pack. Everyone scrambling this way and that to try and avoid making contact. And then Billy Johnson comes into the picture with the hood already up. So hard to tell if that was related or just a case of the field bunching up with the spin and all the dust kicked up out in front.
10: Yeah, I think it was a concertina effect. I mean, Billy knows his circuit very well, but driving with your hood flat against the windscreen, it's certainly less than ideal. And if you're in a bright orange car, you can't deny you're in something, and that was the Pan Am Supra that did seem to trigger everything at the back.
12: Well, just got an onboard look from car 92. That's Robert McGinnis driving for Random Vandals Racing, and he came unsighted upon that incident scene, did a great job to avoid it. Full course yellow is out. Another car in strife, and it's another hit for Chris Miller and the Unitronic JDC Miller Motorsports crew. The cause of the yellow, by the way, is debris down in turn 5. Because this has come within 10 minutes of the most recent full course yellow, this will be a short yellow by regulation, so the pits will not open except for emergency service. And a car in the pits is Billy Johnson. There is a reason that hood popped up. Significant front end damage. He clearly made front to rear contact with someone as the field checked up to avoid the spinning Supra.
10: And it's cracked into the front of the hood, and it's hit the release catch. Up it goes, of course. That bonnet won't, the hood will not be in pristine form. It would have been folded back against the screen, but did well to bring it back. But I very much think that was someone else's accident. He just came across it.
12: Thanks to our NBC colleagues passing along a note. An early front runner in this race, Team TGM's number 46 Ford Mustang, with Paul Holton and Matt Plum forming the driving duo, complaining of a sticky throttle. Not a situation that you would be enjoying at any racetrack, but perhaps maybe most of all here at Daytona. And the report is it's especially annoying under full course yellow, trying to make the car stay in line and not run up the back of the car in front.
10: No, entirely so. So having just had the field released to go racing again, we had the scramble in the pits, back out, waved away, but now full course yellow. But certainly debris on the track up at turn 5 already. The marshalling crews are down there clearing it up. I sense we might have had a couple of cars off the track also out at the Le Mans chicane at the back of the circuit. Can't quite tell from here, but there was a lot of shuffling of that pack.
12: At least one, and that was the JDC car that's had a tough day really from the beginning. They had the drive-through penalty after the chassis change that occurred too late. That was right off the top, and it's not gone any better since then. I think that car's been able to continue on. I believe I see it making its way around the track right now, but really difficult season opener for that team, which just a couple of years ago won the TCR championship in Michelin Pilot Challenge.
10: Good bit of news. The two course vehicles have pulled off the circuit just before turn 6, so they should have cleared that debris that was sitting on the track at turn 5 when we had the field bunching right up as the Pan Am Supra went over the curb and back onto the circuit. Everyone else scattered in avoidance, but that was very good tidy work. But of course still the pace car at the front of the field beginning to bunch up as per the rule book. Still a few cars about, well, the best part of half a lap in arrears, and they've got the chance to catch up, so it's a golden gift for them. Get to the back of the tail.
12: This also helps those teams that might have been attempting to stretch the fuel mileage, as we talked about. I think this eliminates any doubt whatsoever for the TCR cars. One stop from here, almost certainly good enough to get them to the end, as long as you time the stop correctly. But for GS, this helps in that cause as well. I think I got an update in my ear. We've got a PDO pit lane report. Let's head down to the pits for that now.
5: Yeah, I'm with the number 59 core Mustang that is heavily damaged. I've got caught up with Morgan and Dean here. Morgan, I'm going to put you right on the spot here. You're watching this live as the work goes on. You're saying it's not looking too pretty?
13: The splitter's separated right here, and I think, unfortunately, if he went back out, it would just pull itself apart and drag on the ground, and without that arrow, I don't think we can be safe around the track.
5: You haven't given up just yet?
13: No, we're going to work on it and see what we can do to get him back out for a few laps.
5: That's the spirit. Well done. Thank you, Morgan.
12: Thanks to Peter Snowden as well with that BDO pit lane report. Really tough luck there, though, for a car that had been quick, really, from the get-go. Going back even to last week when the Mustang started to flex the muscle back at the Roar before the 24 test. Gives us a chance to catch the breath a little bit. Andrew Davis continues to lead. Sitting in second, though, John called it during the pit stops. The great pit work by the Turner team to get the 95 car some track position for the first time today. And now it is the defending GS champion that holds down the second spot in GS right now. Let's head back to the BDO pit lane. Snowy's got another update for us.
5: Yeah, it was just a very quick one. Morgan there from the team just said he wasn't going to give up. And as I finished that interview and handed back to you guys in the booth, the electric saw was passed over the pit wall. That tells you how much it is. The driver's still in the car. There's pre-made... And now there's lots of noise in the background. They are... Never mind the splitter being split. They're cutting bits of bodywork away now to take the pressure off that splitter so they can put it back into place. And, of course, as ever on the pit wall, these teams are so organised. Strips and strips and strips of gaffer tape, all pre-done, pre-shaped, ready to go on. So they're now creating anti-dive planes and all sorts with gaffer tape. And say never, ever, ever give up.
12: That's the name of the game. We've seen these championships decided by just a handful of points one way or the other. So you might wonder, what's the point? They're several laps down, out of contention with the car that's not going to contend at this point. But you don't know.
10: This is the first round of the season. Get some points in the pot if you possibly can. Yes, by the end of the season, you may not be in the reckoning, but absolutely so. Sounds as though if Peter wants any, Snowy wants any minor surgery down there, sounds as though they've got all the tools, so form an orderly queue. But, again, it's the very essence of racing in my mind.
12: Core Motorsports, really good team. So much experience with the Mustang platform. Do a lot of work in the street tuner industry with Mustangs. Specifically, had been based up near Ford in Detroit for many, many years, but relocated down to Florida a few years back. They know their way around this car, and if a team can get one of these GT4 Mustangs back out on track after sustaining some damage, it's Dean Martin's squad, no doubt about that. Happy news to report, lights out on the safety car. That train now making its way back up onto the banking in oval turn number one. So we're about a half a lap or so away from the resumption of festivities and what has been a staccato start to the 2026 season. Stop and start, not much rhythm to speak of, but we'd love to try and establish a little here before it's all said and done. Why don't we go back to the pit lane real quick, Bruce, and we'll get to your thoughts in a second, but we've got another update from our BDO pit lane reporting team.
5: Yeah, it was just a very quick sort of finish one. Sadly, it is terminal for the core Motorsports Mustang, the number 59 car. The officials have just come down and said, despite valiant efforts to tear inner wheel arches away and get the car out, they've just said, look, it's too dangerous. And in fact, as I'm talking, they taped the bonnet down into place and completely static. The bonnet just popped open again of its own accord, so it wouldn't have got much far around the track. So it was exactly the right call by the officials here. Always gutting, as Bruce said, it's the first round of the championship. Get some points in the bag if you can, but sometimes you just can't make it happen. Good effort, though.
10: Thanks very much, Snowy. And tucked in behind there in the pit lane, the next car is car number 10, which is a Van der Steur Racing Aston Martin. That's been pinged for coming into a closed pit lane. Also, just before the cars get released onto the final corner, onto the straight for the restart of the race, it's involving car 59, we've just been talking about, the core motorsport car, and 91, the collision, Darren Law, Owen Trinkler, Dan Ammon's car, the VRC Motorsport Porsche. That is being looked at, but where we're looking... Speedway turn four, and the field of cars coming around. The pace car has moved into the pit lane. Let's see where we go from here.
12: Andrew Davis aced the restart last time. It looks like he'll do so once again. The green flag waves high above Daytona International Speedway, and it is the Rebel Rock Racing Aston Martin green with the orange trim down into turn number one, giving chase the reigning GS champion, Luca Mars. Then it's Thomas Merrill, Jan Halen, also the reigning champion. He was part of that pairing with Luca Mars a season ago. They've been split in 2026, but you can't count the Belgian out. And Stephen McAleer has entered the chat as well.

0: unfortunately has led to the end of the day for the Core Motorsports number 59 Mustang. Also appears that the Christine Sloss Aston that you talked about being in the pit lane, car 31, that too is being pushed back and behind the wall. Let's jump back to the middle of the pack and around the outside with relative ease. Steven Cameron Racing's Mustang putting the pass on the Ibiza Farms McLaren, the winner of this race 1 year ago. Talked to that McLaren team throughout the course of the week, and they felt like they might have had an arm tied behind their back slightly and just trying to maximize their results here on this weekend. Frustrating for a team that won this event just last year.
1: Yeah, standing trackside yesterday watching the practice sessions and then qualifying. It just didn't look as dynamic as some of the other cars that were cracking in some really good times. And I think you commented on this. The Aston Martin looked very handy indeed. Now, from that lead grouping of the field, we've got a pit visitor. And I'll pick out who that is coming in. But that is not exactly what the doctor ordered.
0: Now, we do have that pit caller. It's car 37. It's a drive-through penalty. And Cameron Shields is the one bringing that BMW down the pit lane. That's from Random Vandals Racing, I believe. And that was too many men over the wall. Also a drive-through penalty
1: Carbon.
0: To car 8. Excuse me, Carbon. You're quite right. And then car 8, a speed violation, will be doing a drive-through as well. Battles in the TCR pack, fast and furious, and now it's Tyler Gonzalez. This yo-yo day continues for car 99. They've been up, they've been down. Rinse and repeat all throughout the course of 2-plus hours.
1: I think you just need a series of interviews with him. That was a good hour, that was a bad hour, but we fought our way back. But, yeah, nose to tail at the moment. That class being led by the Honda Civic of Mario Farnback of Dennis DuPont, tucked under his rear wing, less than a fifth of a second in arrears. But a fifth of a second seems to be really the gap between first and second, third and fourth. It's super, super close. But Andrew Davis leading the way. Car number 71, the Aston Martin from Rebel Rock Racing. And it's looking very settled. It's strong form if you split down its lap is when you get onto the straight. So quite a few straights here that really, really seem to work for them.
0: Battle is on for third in GS. Luca Mars has the spot. Jan Halen trying to take it away, breathing down his neck. That's BGB Motorsports in their Porsche Cayman. They've not been a full-time team in recent years, but based here in Florida, tend to run the Florida rounds. Often then will turn up for the second four-hour race of the season at Mid-Ohio. And they're watching as we have a fight for the lead now. How about Thomas Merrill driving to the inside of Andrew Davis? This is like for like a couple of Astons on the 18 degree banking on the front stretch at Daytona in the draft. Here comes Luca Mars into the equation as well, but it's Merrill who has driven his car to the front of the field with an hour and 42 minutes to go.
1: So in the space of three blinks of an eye, Andrew Davis has gone from first back to second and very nearly down to third. The BMW from Turner Motorsport from Luca Mars, I thought had squeaked inside him into turn one, but he had a bit more braking to do, so he ran a little wide and Andrew Davis nipped back into second place. But at the moment, Luca Mars is falling to fourth. He's just been passed as well by Jan Halen's Porsche. I mean, Jan knows what to do with these cars supremely well, and he's moving himself into the reckoning. I just want to see where Nate Cicero, he's moved up to sixth place. Remember on the restart he was eighth, but also remember at the start of the race he led away from pole position and pulled clear. So there is performance to come as well. But that other issue we have to nip in on the back is who started the race on fresh rubber and who is going to be doing the second part of this race on scrubbed rubber. Big differences will be showing.
0: Fantastic pass there by Jan Halen to get around Luca Mars. He hung it around the outside in the kink. You don't do that very often. And then he had the next horseshoe where he was positioned on the inside of the racetrack. And that is a little bit of a rivalry of sorts because those two, again, shared the car on the way to the championship last year. Now they're racing door-to-door against each other. I have to imagine the master has to have a smile on his face. He still has the edge up against the young student.
1: Yeah, we've got a drive-through in the TCR class. Car number 21 just reporting its way through the pit lane. That's Stephen Clemens sharing with William Talley. That's Victor Gonzalez Racing. So you mentioned Victor earlier. Up and down. Good days, bad days. Up on the banking, though. That moment where you pull to the high side. Have you got enough speed? How much as you moved to the right did you lose of your momentum? Side by side on the start finish race. Luca Mars is on the uphill side, but just remember a short while ago he was trying to, at the end of the previous, at the start of this lap, he was trying to go into second place. He's now in fifth. Yep, cemented fifth place, but he's cementing it in a bad way. He was in front before, but he just lost that little internecine battle with a rival BMW, and that's Stephen McAleer starting to make his moves.
0: At the line, it was 1-1.

0: thousandth of a second.
1: I could tell.
0: Between the two BMWs, by the way. Two of the best BMW prep shops in North America. When you talk about Autotechnic and Turner, both located in the northeast of the United States. But at the GT4 level, these two teams have been going head-to-head against one another in multiple series for quite some time now. It's all happening behind Thomas Merrill, who has taken the lead of the race. Circle H Racing, a team run by Mike Johnson's Archangel Motorsports. That's a name to conjure with if you've been around this game for a while.
1: Just taking a look at the timing screens and talk about competitive. I mean, the top 15 cars are lapping within a second of each other in terms of their lap pace at the moment. All lapping about 1 minute 54 to 1 minute 55, but the fastest lap of the lead group, surprise, surprise, our new race leader, Thomas Merrill. So he's just trying to get an advantage. He was nearly 3/10 of a second clear when they crossed the start-finish line. Let's see as they go high on the banking. Yeah, I reckon they head out of Speedway 2. That gap between the two Aston Martins is growing very slightly, but the gap back to third place, that is the one that's growing big time. Jan Halen, of course, just moved up into third place in his Porsche. Maybe now he'll go off after them, but those Aston Martins coming out of Speedway 2, wow, off they go. They look very fast standing still, they look fantastic standing still, but for the drivers on board, they'll go, what looks even better is our form on the quickest bits of the circuit.
0: Tricky situation for the leaders in TCR. They are trapped up against the back of the GS field. Right now, it's still Mario Farnbacher driving his Honda Civic. This is the Pegram Racing Team, their third different make and model TCR car in as many years, having driven the Audi and then the Hyundai previously, making the switch to the Honda. We heard from Riley Pegram earlier, her father, Larry, a legend in two-wheel motorsports here in North America and further afield for that matter, but injured in a testing incident, which opened the door here for Mario Farnbacher to jump into this car. And this is the only known ride for Mario this year, as far as I and he am aware. So that is a real challenge for him, not knowing what the future holds, but nevertheless, you know, when you plug him into a race car, it doesn't matter what it is, he's going to go quick.
1: Yeah, you sort of feel he'll have some ink in his diary shortly.
0: With a run like this, you have to imagine it's only a matter of time. But again, difficult situation because he's got Dan Ammann, who is not running all that far off the pace. That's the car that we saw Darren Law in earlier in the running. Owen Trinkler also part of a three-driver lineup for the Vintage Racing Company team, VRC. Gives you a hint of what form of motorsport they come from. Dan himself, an avid vintage racer who's made the switch to more modern machines here in recent years, coming up through Porsche Sprint Challenge. Right now, it's a little further back where the battle is breaking out, and Bryson Morris trying to drag the 33 back to the front. He's to the inside of Tyler Gonzalez in the 99 for Victor Gonzalez Racing. That's a Cooper to the outside, Hyundai to the inside. We'll see who's got the ponies coming out of Oval Turn 2.
1: Well, this is just epic racing of the sort we expect year in, year out. But you can never be sure how competitive the field's going to be. You know, the circuit will provide great racing, but you know what? It's also got the drivers and the teams really on it on their toes. What we're having now is one of the longest stretches in this race without an incident. Sorry, I shouldn't say that as a commentator. But what we can really start to see, quite a few of those of the teams lost out during that pit stop just about 20 minutes ago. And now we're starting to see the order settle down again, and those that were displaced starting to work their way a little bit forward. I keep talking about Nate Cicero, but that four's been very strong all race. Car number 13 from McCombie, McAleer Racing, and I do expect more progress. But right now, the best battle is actually for third, fourth, fifth place. Jan Halen, having got his little Porsche up into third position, I thought would drop the two BMWs behind as Stephen McAleer in the white and black car ahead of the yellow and blue Turner Motorsport car. I thought they'd delay each other, but in fact, they're not falling away from Jan Halen. So the Belgian will be feeling a little bit upset about that. But all along, our front two Aston Martins are pulling clear, pulling clear, pulling clear. At the moment, the gap between them and the rest is 1.7 seconds at the end of the next lap. I think that will go out by another 2 or 3 tenths. Mind you, what are they doing with their tyres? Speed is great, but if it comes at the cost of your rubber, then, of course, that is a different equation all over. But what a great start to the season for fans of Aston Martin. Those two Vantage AMRs, first and second.
0: On this run through the infield, Halen has been able to pull a bit of a gap on those BMWs. Now, clearly alone in third place, which makes it a battle for fourth and for fifth. McAleer has the position. He took it away from Luka Mars not that long ago, but Luka on the counterattack now. Still a remarkably young driver, but he's driven a lot in a short amount of time. And maybe the crowning achievement of his young career is that championship in this series with Jan Heyen a year ago.
1: Yeah, and it came off the back of a title the previous year, didn't it? The IMSA Sports Car Challenge GSX title. So, you know, you look at a driver's career, and in my driver notes, if they get something sort of put in bold ink, that's a championship. If you see two or three championships across 4 or 5 years, you go, yep, that's someone. Just keep giving them drives, and they will do good business for you. Right, Aston Martin's first and second. Still Thomas Merrill for Circle H Racing leading the way. Andrew Davis half a second down. Now looking up a track ahead of them, there's a back marker who's out of kilter. He's about 5 or 6 seconds ahead of them going through the International Horseshoe, maybe slightly more, but they'll be catching him. But it is only one car. There's enough space around the circuit here for them to find a passing manoeuvre. But we all know you can be slightly interrupted. Usually it's the car in front that comes across the back marker that seems to gain a bit of an advantage. But let's see where it falls. Where will they find him? I think they'll probably find him sometime just coming out of the chicane. That should probably be okay.
0: Got a glimpse a second ago of Denny DuPont having made some inroads, closing in on Mario Farnbacher once again for the lead in TCR. But we'll turn the focus back to the front in GS, where Thomas Merrill shows the way, former Trans Am champion in the highly competitive TA2 class. That was back in 2022. And it was around that time when some teams overseas realized he's pretty quick and he's a bronze, or at least he was then. And that led to him getting some really interesting opportunities all around the world, which helped, in fact, him get a seat in the Asian Le Mans Series in 23, won a GT title there, runner-up in Trans Am as recently as 2 years ago, I should say, 2024, driving a Ford Mustang. Really talented driver, one of those guys that you just feel like if he got a big break, he could open some eyes. This might be one of those drives that helps to open the eyes for the Salinas, California native.
1: Yeah, not so long ago, crews used to look out for a driver's lap time, but now they check the colour of the metal of their ranking, and a good bronze. Suddenly, you can almost name your car. So anyhow, but they do get upgraded each year, or downgraded, but regraded, I suppose.
0: Evaluated.
1: Really,
0: exactly. Yes. Then potentially changed up or down. Always a contentious topic when we get to the off-season, because so many opportunities in sports car racing these days are linked to whatever precious metal the FIA assigns to you.
1: Absolutely so. Right, more penalties coming through. A drive-through penalty for car number 17. That's the JDC Miller Porsche fire extinguisher not properly manned. Wham, that's a big hit.
0: It has not been their day. That car well down the order, unfortunately, already shown as 30th in the class, and that's actually worth reiterating because this is likely to be the biggest field we see all year. That's a team that came into this season hoping to fight for a championship. They picked a bad day to have a bad day because 30th points are significantly worse than, say, 20th points, which normally on a Pilot Challenge weekend, you have a bad day early, you probably do finish around 20th to 25th, not 30th or further down. This is the kind of thing that could really hurt in the long term as the battle for the lead in TCR hots up now. Here comes Denny DuPont working his way to the outside of Mario Farnbacher. That opens up the inside for Tyler Gonzalez. Gonzalez now to the flank of the Belgian who now calls Montreal, Canada home. Somehow, after all of that, the order remains the same.
1: But look, isn't it fantastic? You've got three different manufacturers. You've got the Honda Civic, you've got the Hyundai Elantra, and the Cupra Leon side by side. Nose under tail, nose around the outside, scrapping away. TCR, you know, it's been a really popular class globally, but I think one of the strongest TCR classes in the world is right here in the Michelin Pirelli Pilot Challenge. And, you know, again, they're putting up a fantastic show. Not as many in number as the cars in the GS class, but certainly just enjoying the scrap right now.
0: Just a few moments ago, Dan Arrow just set the new fastest lap of the race. No, sorry, his car's best lap of the race. That car's currently seventh, the Windward Racing entry. Problems for one of the Supras in the field. Car 23 slow and on the apron, possibly with a tire down, but trying to limp its way back into the pit lane.
1: Jackson Bell at the wheel of that. That's Heart of Racing. Aston Martin sitting sideways, going nowhere. And that's Hannah Greenemeyer, and just having to wait as the field go through, but finally a little bit of motive acceleration there, and getting going, but that has scrambled a whole host of positions there. It started the lap down in 14th place, and alas, you talked about falling to 30th. May not be quite there, but push and shove, it does happen at turn one, and unfortunately for Hannah, she was the one that was rotated through about 270 degrees.
0: Robert McGinnis in the 92 from Random Vandals was the other car involved. That is under review. Race control just next to us, already taking a look at the footage that they have of that. Meanwhile, Jackson Bell has limped the Koch Copeland Motorsports entry into the pits. It's been a surprisingly quiet entry, or weekend rather, out of that entry. I have to say, I feel like that is a lineup that has a chance to contend at the front over the course of the season, but some frustration there, and it might be more than just a tire down. Gloves coming off, door opening up, and you can almost sense the frustration seeping through our pit lane camera into the broadcast booth here.
1: We can't have clear line of sight of his shoulders, but you can be sure that Townsend's boy, his shoulders are down physically and metaphorically as well. Because, you know, what a fantastic, only the start of his third season of racing, what a stage to do it on. But, you know, in a field as packed as this, as competitive as this, it's very easy for incidents to occur. And talking of incidents, one between cars number 26 and 92, under investigation. 92 was Robert McGuinness's Random Vandals BMW, and 26, as I think we mentioned earlier, was the Hannah Greenmeyer Heart of Racing Aston Martin. That was the incident that spun her around between in the middle of turn one. In many ways, a classic incident at the first corner here at Daytona International Speedway.
0: We've seen it before. I don't think it's out of the question that we'll see it again in the remaining 1 hour, 28 minutes of this race. Still Thomas Merrill out on the point, and he's extended the advantage now to over a second over Andrew Davis. Further back, an onboard look. Michael Cooper just had a car blast by in the run to the kink, to the dogleg in the infield. Not sure if that car is having a problem or not. A car in the pit lane, though. Let's head back down to the BDO Pits team for this update.
2: Yeah, 37 car in the pit lane just now. Tyres and fuel going on this car. Driver not getting out. Driver staying very much in the car. You can hear the wheel guns very much busy in the background as Snowy gave us a pretty in-depth run of what happens with one of those. I believe there's a full course yellow coming out there as well. Let's pop it back to Ryan.
0: Interesting timing for this full course yellow as it relates to that car. They were in the pit lane, so this is effectively a free stop as long as they can get out without dropping a lap here. Let's file that away for a potential Michelin moment of the race. Debris on track, by the way, the cause of the yellow, that debris in turn seven.
1: Well, not where you really want to find it. That's effectively speedway corner number one. You're really ramping up the car, ramping up the pace. Will they get back out? And the answer is yes, exiting the pit lane as the front few cars come through. Thomas Merrill from Andrew Davis in their Aston Martins, but it looks so. That has been a gift.
0: That could be. We're well past the point where we have to worry about short yellows. That was a nice extended run. I think it gave us a sense now for the pecking order. Oh, this is interesting. It was so close for the 37 to be out of the pit lane ahead of the leader, but I don't think it quite made it. So, to my eye at least, it was not past the leader at the blend line. It will have to fall in line behind. That would trap the car a lap down. It'll get it back because of the waiver round rules, but you lose the chance to cycle back up through the field.
1: One car length would have been the difference. And again, having called the fact that I thought it would squeak out, you forget how long the exit is and how slow the exit is from the pit lane here at the Daytona International Speedway. Looks so we've got a car being pushed backwards up the pit lane at the moment. So I think that's probably going to be pushed behind the wall.
0: Arjuna is efforting some information about what befell that car. We saw Jackson Bell take it into the pit lane well off the pace, but it looks like their day is done just past the halfway mark. Such fine margins in this game, Bruce.
1: But also the fact was, whatever reason that they brought the number 27 BMW in for Autotechnic Racing, it was going to be a gift, and you take it if you can, but just by the smallest margins, one, maybe two car lengths, just didn't get out ahead of Thomas Merrill's race-leading Aston Martin, but that would have absolutely put them in the driving seat.
0: Yellow comes at an interesting time from a strategy perspective. No one can make it to the end on a stop here. So, especially if you're running at the front in your respective class, I think you're in a bit of a strategic conundrum. Do you risk giving up track position if people don't follow you into the pits, knowing you'll still have to make another stop? Meanwhile, those at the back of their classes, they have a chance to read and react to what the front runners do, and if they don't feel like they have the outright pace, maybe it's worth trying something different just for the sake of getting some track position down the road.
1: Yeah, I honestly think if you've been stuck for a handful of laps behind a rival whose car, you know, through balance of performance, whatever, could equal your lap time but does it in a different way, you just can't get past them, I think it's worth diving in and having a bit of a gamble. However, if you're in the top 10, I don't think it's worth doing so.
0: Got the update from race control that the pit lane is open. GS cars get the first crack at it. So our BDO pit lane team will be ready to hop into action if anyone elects to take this opportunity and come into the pit lane. It comes again with an hour 24 to go in this four-hour race, the BMW M Endurance Challenge, first race of the 2026 season for the IMSA Michelin Pilot Challenge. And it looks like all of the front runners are going to come in, led by the Circle H Racing team. A couple of Astons into the pits. Peeling off first out of line will be the Rebel Rock car. And let's get an update now from Arjuna down in the pits.
3: Bit of damage, Ryan, to the right front side of the Koch Copeland Toyota Supra. And I did see it visually, and it sounds like just a small checkup. Typical Daytona stuff, but big consequences. They will not continue, but I can promise you one thing. That's a car that is going to be one to watch when we head to Sebring in a couple of months' time.
2: Yeah, you can hear the wheel guns once again in the background. I'm at the Circle 8 car, the number 14. They're going for tyres and fuel only. Driver change will be happening here. It's a pretty slick stop, I've got to say, in a pit lane, which is a hive of activity. Car comes off the jacks and just waiting for a little bit of space to go. And there we go. That's a smooth stop by the Circle 8 team.
0: It was. However, they lost the lead. Rebel Rock vaults back to the front. Really quick work by the Florida-based team. Turner comes out in third, it would appear, assuming nobody pulls in line just ahead of him. In fact, both Turner cars now running line astern. That's the second time in this race that Turner has been able to use the pit lane to grab some track position. Aston 1-2, then it's a couple of BMWs coming out of the pit lane, Bruce.
1: Yeah, and again, I was trying to see if those that sort of went backwards down the order, the last scramble through the pits, if they managed to bounce back, but I was looking particularly for the car that I still think has got the pace to do something in this race. Number 13, the McCombie McAleer racing car, the Mustang that started on pole, but they came in sixth, and I think they're going back out in sixth. So it's by tiny, tiny margins, but for Aston Martin, they've shuffled the cars at the front of the field, two different teams, but they are looking very, very good. The clock counts down. What have we got left? 1 hour and 22 minutes out of this four-hour season opener. And we've had another little roll of the dice there.
0: Let's go to Arjuna for a BDO pit lane report.
3: Yeah, a couple of things from the front of the pit exit where Stephen Cameron Racing lost a bit of time. They had to push the Ford Mustang back to be able to release it from its stall. That's something that we've known is going to be an issue, the tight confines of pit lane. But Ryan, maybe more significantly, the 60 core Ford Mustang, the rear tire wheel gun actually got caught up as they were pulling out of pit lane. Fortunately, no one hurt, but just one of those moments in pit lane that everyone wants to avoid.
2: Pick up with the Rebel Rock Racing after that fabulous pit stop that you called it from the box, Ryan. And we've got Andrew Davies down here. You, I can see the smile on your face, is it all? You've handed it over to your good close friend, Robin Liddell. This is looking like a good charge towards the end.
4: Well, anytime you have Robin behind the wheel, you have a good chance for sure, but especially when we're up front. I can't say enough about our Rebel Rock crew. I mean, the first stop from Frank to me, I was, you know, went to 14th, and I cut up through the field. They put me back in the front again, and now they've got us to the front for a third time. So, yeah, I can't say enough for him. Aston Martin's running really well. This is just one of my favorite races, one of my favorite places. I think I've been racing here since 2001, either in the 24 or in this Michelin Challenge race. So, yeah, I can't thank everybody enough for the effort they're putting on the track. Robin, but everybody else.
2: Do you think the hot temperatures help the turbocharged cars? Is that taking away a little bit of the advantage maybe the naturally aspirated engines had when it was cooler?
4: Yeah, there's no doubt. I've spent a lot of time, and people know, in normally aspirated race cars here. And when it's cool, they've got the goods on the banking. When it's warm like this, it hurts them. So the turbo cars are typically better, can adjust. So that was helpful. But, it made it a little bit easier for me at times there, those restarts.
2: Good luck for the rest of the race.
4: Thank you.
3: Back down at the pit exit side of pit lane. Driver changes not on the cars for these TCR machines, but of course it's going to be a front set of Michelins for them. Fill up the fuel and go off once more. I was talking to one of the Audi TCR teams and they were saying, Ryan, that they think the car is only going to get tighter from here on forward. They're losing the fronts and therefore just going to plow a little bit more through the corners. And so even with these front Michelin changes, remember these drivers in TCR battling the front wheel drive nature is off and away. It's going to be Brian Herta versus Pregram Racing in the race to pit exit.
0: And Brian Herta Autosport will win that race off of the pit lane just ahead of the Pegram Racing entry of Mario Farnbacher. So a change for the lead in the pits in the TCR class. We'll sort through the running order in the respective classes in just a moment. But great work down in the pit lane by the BDO pit lane team. Duncan Vincent and Arjuna Kankapati helping us through these pit stops here with an hour, 19 minutes to go in the season opener for IMSA Michelin Pilot Challenge.
1: When I was a child, the seesaw was my favorite device in a children's playground, and this race is doing precisely that. Just as you think it's settling down, you have the little scramble in and out of the pits. First the GS class and then the TCR, and in each of them, the order was given another little shuffle. And just remember, we did have one crew that we thought was just had a gift landing in its lap. Car number 27, the Roland and Austin Kreitz car sharing with Stephen McAleer, the white and black BMW, but by dint of possibly a car length, possibly two, with that long, slow pit exit, they didn't get back out and didn't suddenly receive a gift. Instead, shuffle to the back of the pack.
0: Back down to Duncan in the pits.
2: You know when you interview a driver and you know that they think they're in with a winning chance, that was exactly the smile. Couldn't wipe the smile off Andrew Davies' face there. He was waxing lyrical about the team. But he says, when you hand over to Robin Liddell, you've always got a chance of a win. And you can just sense that they think they've maybe got a big chance here today.
0: And it would be a big result for them. Their best finish all of last year was second at Laguna Seca. That was in April, I believe, of last year. April or May, whatever the case may be. They've been waiting for that first win in quite some time. It was a difficult year in 2025 for Rebel Rock Racing. But they've got a fast car. We've seen that proven on a few occasions here throughout the course of the weekend, and they've got the experience in the driver lineup now to help get them the rest of the way.
1: Car 37 was the car we were talking about a short time ago, the Carbon Racing with Peregrine Racing BMW. That was the one that nearly squeaked out onto the track. That is one that is trying to play catch-up to get to the tail of the train. It could have been oh so different, but it's still safety car leading the field around, and the wave by has commenced.
0: Getting closer to a restart, but still under full course yellow. So a chance to hear from some more of the protagonists down to Arjuna once more.
3: And I'm with Nicky Hayes down here at Random Vandal Racing, the IMSA Diverse Driver Scholarship winner. That's a mouthful to say out loud, but Nicky, this is really an opportunity for you to show your business potential and get the chance to jump onto track, and with such a great team returning to the IMSA Michelin Pilot Challenge and Random Vandals Racing.
5: Yeah, what an opportunity. If it wasn't for IMSA and Random Vandals coming together to put this opportunity for drivers such as myself, you know, we worked really, really hard. I met Paul early last year, and we just really worked hard together to put together a business plan to make things viable for this year. I have the best boys in the business. Today has been an absolutely insane race, but they have us back in the race. I think Rob is seventh right now as we go to the restart, so taking it all in.
3: And your first IMSA Michelin Pilot Challenge race, quite eventful. Drilled on pit entry. I don't think that was on your bingo card coming into the weekend.
5: No, it wasn't on my bingo card. You know, I was in the pit lane at pit speed and just got absolutely drilled, which eventually made us rip our bumper off. So we got a black flag for that. But, man, you have to expect the unexpected in this series. It's just as good racing it as it is watching on TV.
3: Thanks, Nicky.
5: Thank you.
6: What's your name?
3: Arjuna.
2: Okay. Just watching a pit stop at the 26 Hard of Racing car there as Mike Ortsman brought the car in. And it shows you just how important it is to get on your marks. He just overshot the stop area just by a foot and a half. But it then means that, you know, the guys are almost having to move to a different area. So you can see him shaking his head inside the car there. But the Hard of Racing team, Matt, they were absolutely on it. Very quick stop. Tyres, fuel, off the jacks. away they go. Then they've got the job, Brian, which I think is fabulous. They have to run around and pick up all the lug nuts. It's one of the jobs I've got as well. Quite a good footballer, or play soccer. You can almost pass them back.
0: Appreciate the updates from the video pit lane team. That was Duncan Vincent, Arjuna Kankapati as well. A couple of cars have come in, presumably to top off with fuel here as we get prepared for a restart. I believe the lights are off on the safety car. I'll try and get confirmation of that here momentarily. But one other note, car 21 was slow on the track just a moment ago, under yellow. This is the Victor Gonzalez Racing Cupra with Dr. William Talley and Stephen Clemens, who had a good year last year in VP Racing Sports Car Challenge, but having a tough day today with that entry.
1: Yeah, talking Cupra, we've just had official notification. The Stallion Motorsports Cupra, car number 77, Chelsea Nieto, Rafael Rice, is now an official retirement. Of course, that wasn't the race they were looking for today. Right, how soon until we get to the restart? It's worth pointing out, looking at the listings, it's a race led by a Ford Mustang. No, it's not the one I expected, but Sam Corrie has only his car, number four from Meduza Motorsport. He's only got four pit stops under its belt, and some of its rivals have rather more. But really, one has to look at where the Rebel Rock Racing and Circle H Racing Aston Martins are. They're listed as third and fourth at the moment, but when those cars that haven't pitted call in, they'll be back in the lead of the race and the advantages.
0: Here we go, we're restarting. Corrie did not get going, and everyone has to scramble this way and that coming to the restart. That has allowed one of the Porsches to come through and take the lead of the race. I think that is, well, we'll try and get who that is in just a moment. It might have been a car that was trapped a lap down as well, trying to unlap himself, and I'm getting an affirmation that that is the case. That Medusa car needs to pit. They're only, they're 50 minutes into this, so a bit of a strategic roll of the dice from them. They've had their struggles in this race, were a lap down at one point, but have fought their way back. It is a frantic restart at the front of the field. It looks like Cameron Shields has been able to race his way up to the front of the pack at this stage, but everyone jockeying for position here in the first half of a lap after the restart, Bruce.
1: Well, it seems there's a bit of a shuffle right on the restart, so no surprise that is under review, but let's just focus on the racing as the field comes down to turn six before it turns to the left sharply and up onto the banking. Neat and tidy, two by two. They're getting the hang of this racing business, I'd suggest, this first race of the season, but already the first six cars are starting to make their moves away from a pack. See the bright yellow and blue Turner Motorsport BMW gaining positions as they start to lean over. First three cars starting to make their break at the head of the field. And will they still be just a little bit clear when they get down to the Le Mans chicane? A few cars only now coming across the start-finish line. They've half a lap down. But up front, spacing out quite nicely. Two Turner Motorsport BMWs right in the mix there. Fourth and fifth, Robbie Foley now ahead of Luca Mars.
0: Very strange restart here, to say the least. Sam Corrie ended up in that position, having stayed out, didn't get going. Cameron Shields got a decent jump, was side-by-side with Roman Liddell, and Cameron now has slotted back into second. So Liddell for Rebel Rock has moved his way to the lead and actually was able to do that quite early on. So that's good news for the Rebel Rock team. We heard from Andrew Davis a few moments ago. He's super confident in that car and in the package, and now they've got the track position to go with it. Three wide on the banking, making the way down into turn number one, all happening behind the race leader. But I'll give Cameron Shields credit. He's giving chase. Robin Liddell has not been able to scamper off into the distance. Cameron Shields keeping him honest in the BMW.
1: Again, neat and tidy. Two Turner Motorsport cars having a real tussle with the car in front, and Robert Noaker not too far behind them in the Ford Mustang. That's car number 13. Up front, though, the order has changed a little bit. Still more cars coming in and out of the pit lane, but you can be fairly sure if they're doing that right now, they're out of the overall reckoning. How is this going to fall? In TCR, it's two Hyundais in the lead. It's Bryson, well, not both in the lead. One's first, one's second. Bryson Morris, Dennis DuPont.
0: Another penalty for car 99. That's now Barberi behind the wheel. This is the car that has been yo-yoing up and down. Penalties and miscues all throughout the day. The car's been fast. They were running inside the top five, but had to relinquish that position to serve a drive-through penalty. Windward Racing in the mix right now. Dan Arrow in the car, shown seventh. Let's hear from the team boss now with this BDO pit lane reports.
2: Yeah, Bryce Ward stands here with me. I said, how's it going? He says, it's kind of up and down. But you guys are in the mix right now, Bryce.
6: Yeah, you know, we really are in the mix. And the car's great. It really is. It's just a little tough, particularly at the start. You know, there's some really quick cars around, and it's difficult to hold your position. But once we get settled in, we can put some good lap times down and hopefully, you know, work our way a little bit to the front. The pit stops have been amazing. The guys doing the pits have been awesome. So we've managed to pick up a few spots.
2: Thank you very much. We'll pass it back just now for a full course yellow.
0: And it looks like a fairly major incident. Dean Baker Racing, has nosed his Audi into the wall at one point or another. It looks like Dean is out of the car, talking with one of the Daytona Fire and Rescue representatives. And that is good news. That car very much secondhand, having made contact with the wall. I believe that was turn 5, Bruce, where the contact was made. The second horseshoe in the infield, and lots of safety equipment there trying to attend to that car and to the driver.
1: Yeah, very, very quickly on the scene. It's fantastic to see the way the marshalling services here is absolutely on point. You'd expect it, a premier global racing circuit, but I must say I've been super, super impressed. For Dean, but you know, you've got through all the pitfalls of the first 2.5-3 hours of this race, and suddenly an incident like that. It's probably a tiny incident, but with large consequences.
0: It could be a cruel game, that's for sure. You survive the melee only to have an issue later on in the race. The AMR safety team is there, and they'll try and get that car taken care of. Another car involved, evidently, or perhaps a separate incident altogether. This is the 91. Dan Ammon, Darren Law, Owen Trinkler, the vintage racing company Porsche Cayman, making their series debut as a team in Pilot Challenge. Trinkler and Law need no introduction. They have plenty of experience. That car has found a safe spot, a cutout in the concrete wall, and there's another AMR team there attending to that car as well.
1: And suddenly we get into this sort of roll of woe, because car number 21, which is the Victor Gonzalez Racing Cooper Leon, William Talley and Stephen Clemens, now in official retirement, back behind the wall.
0: Tough day for VGRT in a lot of respects. Tough day as well for the Koch Copeland Motorsports car 23. They appear to be a retirement. That car shown behind the wall and in their garage. Well, we have a moment under full course yellow. It's a thrill to welcome a friend of racing pretty much anywhere around North America, Phil Frangs, who is the founder of Racing to End Alzheimer's. Fantastic cause. You've been involved in this paddock for a long, long time, and this year renewing the partnership with Stephen Cameron Racing, Sean Quinlan, and Greg Leofouche.
7: I couldn't be happier. The Cameron guys adopted us last year when we were orphans, and we've been gone through the foster program, and we're now officially adopted. So Cameron's been great.
0: Tell us about the genesis of Racing to End Alzheimer's. Where did the idea come from, and why is this such a special cause to you?
7: So my late wife, Mimi, was first diagnosed with Alzheimer's at the end of 2013. I'd been involved in racing and loved it. Stayed home for a couple years to take care of her. And after we had caregivers come in so we could more professionally support her, I came back to the track. And I was inspired by seeing the names that used to be on the Freedom Motorsports transporter of Marines who had lost their lives. I thought, well, that's a pretty good idea, but maybe it'd be better if we put it on a race car. So we add the names of people that have been affected by Alzheimer's, starting with Mimi as the first one. And we put on about 200 names per year. We're starting year 10. And it's a great thing for a family to be able to call out somebody who they love, somebody who's important to them. And that's the best part of what we do. We also raise awareness and we create funding as well.
0: How many names are on the Mustang here this weekend?
7: So for the start of the season, we're just short of 50. I think it's 48. And we've picked up about 8 or 9 names already between the Roar and this weekend. So they'll be on the car at Sebring for the next round. And we will continue all the way through until we get to Road Atlanta.
0: How can listeners or viewers that are hearing this message maybe for the first time and they want to get involved, they want to submit a name to put on
7: sure.
0: the race car or donate to the cause, how can they learn more?
7: So our website where they should go is r2endalz.org. And if they go there, there's a place for them to submit the name of their loved one, their hometown also. And for $250, they can add the name.
1: Well, I think that's a phenomenal program, and I wish you every success with that. And well, I think it's great that you're now back fully involved in racing again.
7: Yeah, well,
1: it is a big family.
7: It certainly
1: is.
7: All
1: the good days.
7: Yeah, no, the paddock is wonderful. Everybody's been so supportive, and I have a lot of friends now just because they're such generous and great people. And we've raised over $1,250,000. By doing this over the last 9 racing seasons.
1: Wow.
7: So the fans and the paddock are very supportive and generous.
1: Hats off. That's super, super impressive.
7: Thanks,
1: but
7: Bruce.
1: It's going to continue.
7: Absolutely. Yeah, I can't stop this now. Even though Mimi's passed, I can't stop it now because we're doing good things and we're trying to make a difference. And every little bit of activity that we do makes a difference. And that's what it's going to take to win the battle against this awful disease.
8: Talking to Phil Frangs, Racing to End Alzheimer's is the Cause. Where is the status of the battle against this terrible disease? How has it progressed in the last 10 years?
7: So in the most recent 2 or 3 years, for the first time in 20 years, some new drugs have been approved for use. They focus on the very early stages with the opportunity to stretch people's independence and their cognitive health for maybe 2, 3, 4 years, which is big in the scheme of things. So it's a start, and we just have to keep working at it.
8: Anything else about the cause that you'd like to make sure our viewers and listeners know about?
7: Well, it, as I said earlier, it's just a great thing for the family to recognize somebody that they love. It might be a grandparent. In my case, it was a spouse. It's just a good thing to do. It's I just encourage people to take a look at it as an opportunity. If you have somebody affected, you should do it. And if you don't have anybody in your life affected, sadly, you probably will. So pay attention to it and see if you can help make a difference.
1: Yeah, I think it's a fantastic project from every angle it can be considered. But to get that message across, it's not just getting a cure. It's the awareness and the understanding that I think is something that you need more and more scope to incorporate that.
7: Well, I agree. One of the things we do is we work with the UCLA Alzheimer's and Dementia Care Program, and their focus is for the caregivers. So this disease doesn't just attack an individual. It attacks a whole family. And so making sure that the resources and the support are there for the caregivers is just as important as making sure that we're taking care of our loved ones.
1: Yeah, that's a very, very good point. Caregivers often get to be the forgotten ones, don't they?
7: I think so.
1: The ramifications and the waves that go out from that first pebble being dropped in the pond.
7: I think so. I think you're right.
8: R2endALZ.org is
7: yes.
8: The website. I know you're a race fan as well as someone out here championing a wonderful cause. What do you think of the first nearly 3 hours of this race here?
7: Well, this race is always interesting because we're not used to 4 hours in our series. And when we get to it, it becomes a whole different thing. And the idea of how we manage the pit stops is critically important and very different from what we're used to. And so you're seeing some teams with strategies. The Cameron team, we came in and we put a full load in. We lost track position, but it might pay off. It might pay off.
8: Greg Leofusch is in the car now. I think he's 8th. What do you think?
7: Greg can get to the front. He can get to the front. I admire him. We've raced together many years ago at the Bimmer World team, and he's been, you know, the champion at Cameron. And let's not forget Sean Quinlan, who is a real pro, a guy that's been at this for a while, and he just loves racing. And he embraced us like you couldn't believe. So between the two drivers, they were the ones that brought us to Cameron.
8: Sean's got a big heart, no question about that, as does Phil. Thank you so much for spending some time and sharing some information about the cause. Feel free to stick around a little bit if you want to enjoy the view.
7: Yes.
8: We'd be happy to have you hang out here in the booth for a little while. We're closing in on a restart. I know we've got a couple of BDO pit lane reports. Guys, if you don't mind hanging tight, I think we're going to try and get at least a couple of laps in on this restart, and then we'll get down to you as quickly as we can. But the safety car lights are off, Bruce, which means the resumption of the race is imminent with just over an hour to go.
1: Well, that's what we came here for. And just to point out the Stephen Cameron racing car, the Ford Mustang, is fantastic. A bright livery. Car number 19, Sean Quinlan, and the driver on board at the moment, Greg Leofusch. So how will he do coming into his restart 8th position? But, of course, no overtaking until we come right beneath our commentary box here and sweep onto another lap. And anyone passing before then, they will have the their knuckles truly wrapped by race officials, and quite rightly so, but of course they won't be doing that. But just remember, the last restart was under investigation. We thought it looked a little bit unusual, but we'll leave it at that. We are not the race officials, but let's hope this time we can get it absolutely bang on. But of course the safety car starts to pull clear. The field is going into nose to tail formation. It goes through Speedway 3 onto Speedway 4. Then they'll see that curve straight and the great big gantry over the start finish line, and only then can any overtaking take place. Top 10 cars absolutely nose to tail, but at the moment it's Robin Liddell at the front of the pack. And oh, we've got a problem. We've got a TCR Audi by looks things coming along with some of the rubber on its front left tyre, but most of it has departed. It's smashing into the bodywork. That will be leaving debris around the circuit. It's Jaden Conright. Oh my word. And the green flag is being waved on the start finish straight. The start can get out of the way. The Aston Martin pulls clear. Robin Liddell at the wheel as they head down towards turn one. Neat and tidy at the front. But is there going to be debris on the track from that TCR Audi?
8: Almost certainly. Jaden Conright trying to limp the car back to the pit lane, but the carcass of the tire flailing, doing significant damage to the bodywork. We are green, though, for the moment. Down into the International Horseshoe, it's Robin Liddell leading the way. Cameron Shields giving chase. Then Thomas Merrill. Robbie Foley now in the 96 for Turner. And the sister car, Luca Mars, reigning champion in this series, sits in fifth. The TCR battle is fierce, and they've got GS traffic to contend with. The TCR front runners are splitting one of the backmarker GS cars into the kink. It was three wide momentarily, now just two wide. But Denny DuPont, working the outside lane, drops the right side tires into the dirt, can't keep the momentum up, and somehow Farnbacher is able to hang on to the lead, at least momentarily, because here comes DuPont again.
1: Well, it was like a wacky races cartoon from the 1960s and 70s. Take that, dust in your eye to you, but no dust in the eye of Robin Liddell. The Scots racer has got his Aston Martin out front and is going to surely pull clear at the front of the field. He's got the airspace. We've seen the Aston Martin so strong, the Vantage AMRs down the longer straights, and he has got a lead of about 10 car lengths, but second place, the battle for that is very close. Cameron Shields, car number 37, the BMW, and the second of the Aston Martins, that's Thomas Merrill. They can fight all they want as far as Robin is concerned. His job, pull clear, build a lead.
8: He would love to do exactly that, because Merrill was leading this field prior to the last round of pit stops. Merrill only lost the lead in the pit lane. He moves to the outside now in the battle for second place. Meanwhile, further back in the pack, we've got a whole bunch of cars bunched up together, fighting for positions further down the order. Car peeling off and making its way to the pit lane now, and it is a penalty for a jumped restart. That's Cameron Shields, who was running up at the front at the time. That's now set Thomas Merrill loose. He's now second with no impediment between him and the race leader.
1: Yeah, well, that's really cruel for car 37. Cameron Shields was in second position, remember. He was just behind Robin Liddell, but now what else is going on? The Turner Motorsport BMWs have risen up to third and fourth positions. It's closing up at the front. Tucked in behind them is Robert Noeker. Gregory Lefoog is gaining ground as well, up to sixth place. Little by little, chipping away. Where's the next incident going to come? We did have Jaden Conright make his whole way back to the pit lane. He's pulled up, but obviously there'll be bodywork damage on that Audi.
8: Young driver making his Pilot Challenge debut here today. Danny Dushelsky is standing by with BDO pit reporter Arjuna Kankapati.
3: Debut in the Michelin Pilot Challenge, but 57 podiums in 3 years of car racing. Danny, I know it's been a chaotic start to you in the Michelin Pilot Challenge journey, but here with the VPX crew, it seems like a really interesting operation you have going into this year.
9: Yeah, I've been really proud of the team. You know, they've done a great job developing me. I have a really good co-driver, so that first stint was a big learning experience, but I'm really looking forward to see how Matt finishes the race out.
3: What was the longest race that you've done before this? This is a four-hour endurance race. Most of our Michelin Pilot races will be 2 hours in length, but I'm curious, you're relatively new to sports cars.
9: Yeah, I believe the longest race I've had beforehand would sit around 45 to 53 minutes, so that two-hour stint was a big change.
3: Thanks. Best of luck.
9: Thank you.
2: I popped into Turner just to get a little bit of an update, and they gave me the heads up that that 37 car had picked up the penalty. They said, look, we're running fifth and sixth, but we are going to move up to third and fourth. I think they're fourth and fifth. They will move up. So Turner Motorsport are also keeping an eye on the fuel numbers. They see another little yellow flag situation. They could be in a good place. And look, they're going underneath the start gantry just now. They're working together. They're pushing and drafting, which ultimately, Ryan, that will save them some fuel.
8: Great insight from the pit lane. Thank you, guys. By the way, Jaden Conright was able to limp his car back to the pits. We were worried about debris, but race control has deemed the course clear enough to stay racing. So now down to just 55 minutes to go in this season opening 4-hour BMW M Endurance Challenge. And it is Aston Martin 1-2, BMW 3-4, then finally the first of the Mustangs, which had been so strong in the buildup to this event. And the leading Mustang right now is Robert Nowaker. However, not too far behind the man we were talking about a little bit earlier, Greg Leofouge, has made up a couple of spots. He runs just outside of the top five.
1: Right, the big question in my mind isn't just fuel and whether you can get to the end. It's also what are the state of the tyres? But it's been very stop-start. We haven't had long stints for the crews to settle down, and you certainly put a lot of pressure in your tyres on a restart. You're probably putting your car off the racing line in an attempt to try and get past. You're doing things you wouldn't normally do in the sort of regular running at the front of a race. So there are other stresses you wouldn't normally have. But what's normal? A four-hour race, we established, isn't the normal pattern for the Michelin Pilot Challenge. They've got to do things differently. They've got to think about strategy. And you've also got to roll the dice. Doesn't always work.
8: Duncan, is that what we've just seen? Someone rolling the dice in TCR land?
2: That was a huge roll of the dice. In fact, that was snakes and ladders there. Sometimes it works for you. Sometimes it goes against you. The number 18 car for Brian Herz Autosports, they just ripped the back bumper off the car. And they thought about it for a minute. And then somebody leant forward over the pit wall and just started screaming, go, go, go. So they're out there minus a bumper. I'm also in with the TCR set, the Leon, which had that tyre delamination, I think we all saw. You may be able to hear the saw in the background as they are basically cutting off the front left-hand corner of the bumper to see if they can get this car back into the race.
8: Duncan, did the 18 top off with fuel as well?
2: Didn't see a top off of fuel on the 18. I just saw a mass panic to get the bumper off.
8: Interesting. Because I would think that they would certainly be within their window here. They get the car out, and Gottsacker, who won a championship a year ago, is back out into the mix.
1: And it's worth pointing out, of course, that number 18 Audi was brought in under black flag. So they had to attend to the issue, to the fallen bumper, and that isn't exactly according to the sort of the way you want to play your racing. You know, you want to be racing for it, but you cannot have a car out here with a mechanical problem that could lead to not only an accident for that car, but also for those around it. So good officiating yet again. Right, has anybody got an answer to the Aston Martin Vantage AMRs? Not one, but two at the front of the race. Rebel Rock Racing, Robin Liddell, the Scottish driver, so many years, decades now, making his craft over here in the States. And Thomas Merrill tucked in behind. Gap between them, under a fifth of a second. So what I'm just waiting for, if we have a long run, we will start to get our front-running cars getting to the tail end of the TCR pack, and then that will have another issue. But at the moment, after a recent restart, of course, they've got the best part of three-quarters of a lap of clear track in front. But has anybody got an answer to Robin Liddell? But in fact, last time around, a chunk of time was taken out of him by Thomas Merrill, who took 0.7 of a second out of him, setting a really, really quick lap time. In fact, the fastest lap of the race so far.
8: Got information from Duncan. They did top the 18 off with fuel, so they should be good to go the distance. Back to the pit lane now to Arjuna.
10: I'm here with Mason Filippi, one of a handful of drivers pulling double duty, racing in the Michelin Pilot Challenge and the Rolex 24. Mason, Brian Herta Autosports once again flying the flag for Hyundai. Three of your cars inside the top four. How big of a chance does this number 33 crew have?
11: Our car has been on it. I mean, that opening stint, our Hyundai Elantra was just really on rails through the infield, through the bus stop. So I know that Josh had an epic stint, as well as Bryson's out there crushing it. So we're really hoping to go for that top step of the podium today.
10: One of the things I've talked about with some of the other TCR drivers is a level of competition this year. It feels like the TCR class is as strong as it has ever been, but equally as chaotic as it has been as well. What's it been like when you've been out of the car following along with this race?
11: The competition is really tight, right? IMSA has been awesome by bringing in so many fantastic drivers. So you really have to be on it. And it's been really cool to be able to jump in and learn some stuff. So some other teammates come here. Josh is from Australia, and, you know, he's teaching us stuff. We had the whole roar. So really looking forward to getting out there again.
10: Thanks, Mason.
11: Thanks.
8: Mason Filippi, Brian Herta, Autosport. His entry currently sits third. Teammates Denny DuPont and Preston Brown are second. They are chasing Mario Farnbacher, who leads in TCR. Top three covered by less than half a second. And it's even closer than that in the battle for the overall lead.
1: Yeah, into the Le Mans chicane. the backstretch of the circuit, the Aston Martins all but nose to tail. Robin Liddell and Thomas Merrill last time round, when they came beneath our feet here, there was next to nothing between them as they went on to the start of this current lap. They were a tenth of a second, in fact slightly less than that, as they went through. And the second car of Thomas Merrill was really getting a fabulous tow for Circle 8 Racing. And this time they've got a backmarker who luckily is staying low. That's one that came out of the pits there, I was saying, a short time ago. They had three quarters of a lap clear track ahead of them. And right now, the orange nose of our race leader, Robin Liddell, he's on the low side. You can see that this time Thomas Merrill going for the high side, almost alongside, tucks in behind. He's going to push, he's going to probe, and at some point he may pass. Is this good news for those behind? Or have they got any answers to the Aston Martin? But Robbie Foley and his Turner Motorsport teammate Luca Mars are really pushing on, and they may yet be the beneficiaries, but right now just enjoy a fantastic lead battle.
8: It is a great scrap between two different Aston Martin teams, Rebel Rock Racing and Circle 8 Racing, run, of course, by Archangel Motorsports out of St. Louis, Missouri. Florida-based Rebel Rock out in front. The veteran Robin Liddell, he's going to have to fight for this one. Remember, they were deprived of a race win all season long last year. Best finish was a runner-up result. They are desperate to taste that champagne on the top step of the podium once again.
1: They'll be absolutely relishing the battle. This is why drivers go racing. It isn't just to win races, it's to have races. And the racing fierce, absolutely fearsome at the front of the field. Now they've got past that back marker. That should be fine for them as they go around the banking and work their way around this lap. But all the time you're thinking, is anything going to come back towards those behind? The two BMWs from Turner Motorsport. At the moment it's 96 from 95. That's Robin Foley again ahead of young Luca Mars. And then behind there's about, very, very close, the two best place Ford Mustangs. Gregory Lefougue has moved up a position ahead of Robert Noaker, so a little bit of change there. Will be a change in the lead of the race. It may yet happen, but the field really starting to bunch up through the Le Mans chicane. Any move could come at any time. We've seen a lot of cars through the course this meeting so far, Ryan, getting it slightly wrong into the first part of the chicane, hitting the curb, tail comes up, tail goes around.
8: With that move, that means Lefougue is the top placed of the Mustangs in this field, and he has left the Noaker car behind. He's starting to reel in the two BMWs running in formation from Turner Motorsport. It's still Liddell leading Merrill, super close, just a tenth of a second between them at the line, but the battle in TCR is exceptional. Top three, nose to tail. Mario Farnbacher trying to deliver Pegram Racing its first ever win in Michelin Pilot Challenge. He's got Denny DuPont, winner here 1 year ago, and then last year's runner-up, Bryson Morris, sits in the slipstream in that third position, heard from his teammate, Mason Filippi, just a few moments ago.
1: Right, just want to point something else out as well. The pace that Gregory Lefougue has just found, I mean, he got right in among the two BMWs. He was fourth going of the start-finish line. He just got ahead of Luca Mars, and he's really putting the pressure on third place Robbie Foley. But it was the way he not just passed Robert Noaker, the way he dropped him, and on the start-finish line already there was over a second between. That has been an astonishingly good lap. And you have to say, it might have been an incident that slightly delayed Robert Noaker as they went past that back marker, but clearly in terms of tyres and performance right now, Stephen Cameron Racing are absolutely on the money.
8: That car has been quick for the last 2 weeks, going back to last week here at the Road Before the 24. In fact, Sean Quinlan had two really strong runs in VP Racing Sports Car Challenge competition in an identical Ford Mustang last weekend, finishing on the overall podium and scoring Bronze Cup honors on a couple of occasions.
1: When you have a pit report, and we've had absolutely brilliant ones from the BDO pit lane team, I must say through the course of this race, one of the things you have to have follow-up. We talked about car 18 and the very crafty repairs. Unfortunately, there's another message. Mechanical black flags over Harry Kotsaka. That will be a disappointment, Monfils.
8: I do wonder, though, if that's not a residual message from what called them in earlier. The report I got was that it was a mechanical black flag that called them to the pits in the first place. So if you could check the timing.
1: I'm scrolling back, and I think that's their second black flag.
8: Okay. Well, that is bad news, then. We thought they might be in a good position.
1: I hope I'm wrong.
8: Topped up with fuel.
1: I scrolled. It is.
8: Okay. It is bad news.
1: It is the second mechanical black flag.
8: All right. And that drops that car, presumably out of contention, with 46 minutes to go. We have the leaders running nose to tail in GS. An update from the pit lane. Duncan Vincent, what do you know about the second place car? Thomas Merrill behind the wheel. Where are they on strategy?
2: They will be coming to do a splash and dash in the next couple of laps. That's guaranteed. They're on the pit wall just now. The thing they have in their pocket is they've got a nice opening before them, an empty box which takes you back towards the garages. But yeah, keep your eyes on that 14. Splash and dash expected very soon.
8: And the two of you down in the pit lane, keep your thoughts out about potential Michelin moments of the race. I suspect we've not seen them yet in either the GS or TCR class. It's still a lot to play for here in the final three quarters of an hour in this season opener. To reset, Robin

0: with which he's come up. I thought it might be a full 50-minute process getting to the front, but he is flying.
1: Theory for your consideration, Bruce. There, what if the Turner cars feel like they can't do this on pace and they're trying to stretch the fuel mileage? Maybe they're giving up some pace. We'll consider that in a moment, but first down to Duncan.
2: 14 comes in, stops on his march absolutely perfectly. The fuel goes in, the jacks go in, and you can also hear the tyres getting taken off the car as well. This is a big stop. This needs to be executed with perfection to get them back out. What will Rebel Rock do? Will they need to counter this in the next lap or two? Looks like it's left, right sides only that's going in the car. They're not going to put anything on this side, so this should be a fairly quick stop.
1: Waiting on the fuel. Fuel jug unplugged, and he's down and away. That was pretty quick pit work by the Circle H crew, down and away, down this pit lane. It's a crawl relative to the speed on the 18-degree banking around the Trioval here at Daytona, and it takes 45 seconds to transit pit in to pit out. That includes that jaunt past the pit out Sunoco sign, and then the run around turn one to the inside and rejoining the racetrack.
0: That last bit almost feels like the longest part of the run through the pits because it's so slow. But I think that was a really, really clever move from the Aston Martin that was challenging at the front of the field, the car that came in. Robin Liddell's been left in the head of the field. But for Circle H Racing, they came into a nigh-on empty pit lane. As we heard, they had a pit garage clear next to them, so they had a nice, smooth run in. And you can't be sure who's going to be in next time around. But if they do dive in, Robin Liddell at least would be leading the train on the way in. He's leading this race by 5 seconds for Gregory Learfeug, who's now up into third, from third into second in his flying Ford.
1: That is an interesting development, though. Liddell, now that he's not under pressure, has been able to extend that advantage over Learfeug. Now he comes off the banking, race leader, down into the pit lane. Duncan Vincent is standing by.
2: Here comes your race leader in GS, guys, into the pit lane. Robin Liddell, he's been here so many times before, he knows what to do. Interesting that he did manage to stretch the gap when there's no pressure. He's not needing to defend. You can take the proper Robin Liddell racing lines. You can hear the wheel guns in the background. They're counter-crossing tyres. They've got a front right on and a back left on. That's the way they want to do it. They're topping the car up with fuel, and Rebel Rock are going for a four-tyre stop, in fact. They're not just doing two, they're putting four tyres on. Remember, the 14 car only put on right-hand sides. Wait to get the fuel done, and this is a very calm stop down here. Robin Liddell, I can see the whites of his eyes in the car. Down it comes off the jacks. Get every last little bit of fuel in, and that'll be away for the 71 race leader.
3: Meanwhile, I'm up at the Turner Motorsports crew. The number 95 is putting four tyres on, but it's scrub tyres. Remember, we talked about this at the start. If you saved a set of stickers, it would give you dividends at the end of this race. In terms of the fuel numbers, Ryan, I've heard conflicting reports up and down the paddock all weekend long. Some teams saying we can only go 41 minutes in GS. Some saying we can go 49 minutes. But we've reached that magic mark where I think GS pit stops might be their last of the race. To quickly touch on touring car, though, as well, it's very, very tight on fuel. And depending on who you ask, Ryan, some at the front think they may be good to the end. Some think they need a caution. Some expect to stop no matter what.
1: High drama indeed. Thank you very much to our BDO pit lane team. Duncan and Arjuna doing yeoman's work down in the lane. Now we need to see how everybody merges back together now that we've gotten through this round of GS stops.
0: But we haven't, because Turner Motorsport only brought in one of their BMWs. Very wise, of course. Why have people right next door to each other? Okay, there was actually a bit of space in the pit lane. That was sensible. The one that was left out was Robbie Foley. Gregory Learfeug leading the race in his four by 1.3 seconds. They surely will be in this time around, as if on cue, both the Ford and then the BMW now crossing the white line to come into the pit lane.
1: Turner bringing their second car in. Arjuna is standing by. As you mentioned, Greg Learfeug also in. This is from, well, they were third prior to this round of pit stops. Arjuna, let's talk us through this pit stop here for the Turner bunch.
3: And one key difference, Ryan, that I always love about the Pilot Challenge compared to WeatherTech is five lug nuts as compared to the center lug nuts. These tire changes have some extra work to do, and once again, it is scrub tires going on to that number 96. A little bit further down from me, I can actually see that Stephen Cameron Racing Ford Mustang. They've got the right side door open. I'm not quite sure if there is a driver change going on, Ryan, but maybe you can tell a little bit better. In front of me, that Turner car packs in the fuel. They clearly need every ounce of it that they can pile in, and they're watching that clock. Off and away they go. It's a

0: off from the blue and yellow 96.
1: Pit stops have been crucial for Turner. That's how they've been able to get track position in this race. It seems like every yellow flag pit stop, both cars were picking up positions. But now, watching to see where the 14 cycles through, this is the car that led, or actually was second, coming into this round of pit stops. And pretty soon we'll have a sense for how things cycle out. A few cars still at the front of the field that O stops. Really, the top five all yet to pit at this stage, by my reckoning.
2: Yeah, but again, blowing the trumpet of praise for Turner Motorsports. They came in behind the Mustang of Stephen Cameron Racing and went out ahead. There you go. That's how the pendulum swung.
1: And the 14 for Circle H came out ahead of Rebel Rock as well. So Thomas Merrill, the de facto leader. But again, they had a shorter pit stop in theory because of only taking two tires. Now, it looked to me that both of those stops were more or less dictated by the amount of fuel that needed to go in. It really wasn't that they were waiting on the tires, but whatever the case, the 14 team, great work in the pits. They jumped to the lead, and that car, when it's been out in front, has been awfully quick.
2: Yeah, and I also think, he who blinks second has an advantage. You're coming in a lap later, you're putting in less fuel, your pit stop is going to be shorter. So in terms of the battle between the Aston Martins at the front of the field, you have to feel that Robin Liddell's car is the one that's gained an advantage there by just coming in a lap later, and the fact that at the moment they do seem to have the pace on everybody else. But what's happening? We've got a great big shadow, the shade cast by the giant grandstand here at Daytona International Speedway, now covering the entirety of the pit lane. Track temperature will be starting to fall. It's been an unexpectedly warm day, fabulous day here in Florida, but conditions will keep on changing. What also changes the clock, 38 minutes remain. Will we get to the end without another yellow flag? You'd have to suggest perhaps not, such has been the record of incidents so far this race. But it really, the roll of dice is when you come in to make this the final pit stop.
1: Crucial moments in this race. The top two, by the way, have yet to pit. They pitted most recently 44 minutes ago, and so it should cycle through for Thomas Merrill, ultimately, when the stops are complete, to inherit the lead of the race once again. A chance to hear from some more protagonists. Duncan Vincent is in the pit lane with Aurora Strauss.
3: I am. Aurora Strauss is standing next to me in the Morel racing car. Now, they've had a bit of a day, actually. Your husband, Kenny's actually in the car. Congratulations. You got married 2 weeks ago. This is a lovely honeymoon you're having. But it's not been a perfect honeymoon right now for the car.
4: That's okay. No day in racing is perfect. Or very few, I will say. Yeah, we've had some power delivery issues. The AMG GT4 has been handling great outside of the power delivery issues. So we've gone straight to the front and then back to the back three times now. But out of everyone in the entire paddock, I'm not just saying this because he's my husband, there's no one I would rather have driving that car than Kenny. Whenever we're out there, he's matching the leader's time. So with a little bit of luck, we still have about 40 minutes to get him back up there.
3: We've got a little bit of a love-in going on here. I quite like that. He can't hear you, obviously. But what are the power delivery? What has it actually been that's been wrong with the car?
4: I can't say much, but we've had some issues mostly when it comes to low fuel. So both times during double yellow, we have issues where the car slows down significantly. We fuel cuts out on us. So it's been tricky, but I don't know. We've gotten the toughest battles in the first race of the season, and we're going to go up from here. And again, I meant what I said, that look, Kenny and I are both very competitive. We wouldn't drive together if we didn't think we weren't capable of winning together. So I'm glad that he's in the car. I think there's no better person to be dealing with it. And I still think that there's a top 10 to top 15 in the cards for us if we do everything right in the next 40 minutes.
3: Thank you very much. Good
4: Thank
3: luck.
4: You.
1: Good to hear from Aurora Strauss. First car to blink from TCR. It's the 33, Brian Herta Autosport from third place. Bryson Morris has come in for what should be the final stop of the day. They're going to go ahead and change front tires, it would appear. That is typical on these front-wheel drive TCR cars. They'll do that while the fuel goes in. And this is the first of those front runners. We heard from Arjuna, Bruce, that they thought it was marginal. They're not going to take any chances.
2: I talk a lot of the time about the rolling of the dice. How close can you take it to the very, very perimeter of what you could possibly have in terms of tire life, in terms of fuel capacity in your car? What's in the tank? What's left in the rubber? But right now, it's looking like an enthralling race. But I tell you what, Victor Gonzalez Racing must be going, why did we turn up today? Because they've just had a further problem. Car number 99 with Filippo Barberi at the wheel just been pinged, given a drive-through penalty for a pit lane speed violation. The sort of moment incident that just makes a team manager's toes curl in frustration.
1: Quite a drive from Mario Farnbacher, who got the late call up to join Pegram Racing, now leading in TCR in the waning moments. Feels that way. Still 34 minutes to go. That's a third or a quarter, roughly, of a normal Michelin Pilot Challenge race. But after nearly 3.5 hours, feels like 34 minutes is child's play. Nevertheless, quite a drive from Farnbacher. Riley Pegram did an awesome job to set the tone, kept that car in contention when others faltered, had their ups and downs. And then Mario has done the rest, but Denis DuPont is stalking him. At least he was. Now pulling to the inside, and another front runner in the TCR class has decided it's time to come in for that final stop of the race with just under 34 minutes to go.
2: My query is not just how that affects their battle, the cars from TCR, is who are they going to be in front of when they come out onto the track again after this, their final pit stop? Will they just pop out right in front of a lead battle? I tell you what, some great battling in about over about fifth or sixth position. One of the Turner Motorsport BMW, Stephen McAleer, really pushing hard on Robert Noaker, and tucked it behind the sister car, Luca Mars, has got the Mercedes of Dan Aro, the Dutch racer, also as a playmate. Just over half an hour's remaining in this race, but it's far from done. But you're looking at the moment, and Aston Martin has the effective lead, running second behind the Shopify Racing Porsche, but that owes us a pit stop. So number 14 will be back into the lead.
1: Speaking of pit stops, let's recap some TCR stops with Duncan.
3: Yeah, really, really awkward stop there, I'm going to say, for the Brian Hertz Autosport car. It was pretty faultless, to tell you the truth. I think that was Denis DuPont who went out there. They couldn't get the air line off the back to release the jacks. This car sat there for a good 3 seconds of doing nothing before they could actually drop it to the ground and get going. That will hurt them on track.
1: Now waiting for the leader to make what we would presume would be the final stop, assuming they think they need to. We know that the Hyundais didn't feel like they were getting the mileage, but what about the Honda? You would think it would be difficult considering how much of this race that car has spent out in front, not getting any aerodynamic tow to help them out. But maybe Super Mario is feathering that throttle just enough. What do you think?
2: Can I tell you in about 35 minutes?
1: Yeah.
2: Would that be okay? Yeah, no.
1: Neither of us are Nostradamus.
2: There have been so many moments in which a team is growing. Okay, this is our strategy through to finish. Oh, another yellow flag period. And you've got to recalibrate. You can't take your eyes off all the action on the track, but you've got to be crunching the numbers in the background.
1: Well, they don't feel like they can make it. Whoa, and Mario Farnbacher locks it up. Coming into the pit lane, that will be awfully marginal about whether or not he got the speed arrested in time to not run afoul of the pit lane speed limit. That was really, really close. We'll check on that after the stop. But the car is in for one final crucial stop. I dare say the most important stop in this team's relatively brief history. This would be a monumental result for the squad. They have not won a race before, but they have spent a considerable portion of this event out in front.
2: What a place. What a time if you're going to take your first victory. Talk about giving you a boost, not just in points that you pop into the bank, but also just in the outcome.
1: Some confusion there. I think Arjuna's got the update for us.
5: Yeah, they unfortunately had some confusion about whether the air jack needed to go in, and eventually with the fuel put in, I think they made the call to avoid changing tires, and now that balance, Ryan, is going to be on a knife edge. We've talked about the front tires wearing off, the understeer settling in, and of course after the risky pit entry, you know just how hard this team is pushing for their first IMSA win.
1: Well, they might have wanted to change the tires after that lockup coming into the pits. I suspect Mario's going to be dealing with some flat spots. He had them locked up for a good 25 to 50 feet.
2: Yeah, but he's probably told them before the pit stop on the way in, saying, it's okay, I reckon I can nurse the tires to the end of the race. That was the tires before the lockup. Now Mario's built himself a mountain to climb in the remainder of this race. Just over half an hour to go. It is not going to be a comfortable ride for the German.
1: James Vance pits in the 52. That was the last of the front-running TCR cars that we were waiting for. So now we wait to see who cycles through to the lead of the class. They were running nose to tail. I can see the 72 is ahead of the 33. Here we go. Tire without crew is the penalty for the 72 car of Mario Farnbacher. It wasn't the speed, but it was a pit lane infraction. We said it was a big moment for a young team. Unfortunately, they were not able to rise to the occasion. Drive-through penalty.
2: Talk about the wind being taken out of the sails. You learn from experience, but that's not an experience they wanted to happen to them. They wanted it to happen to someone else so they could witness it and benefit, you know, in the best sporting ways. But I think we still have a Porsche leading this race. Have we talked about Porsche very much in this race? Answer simply no, but surely car number 22, the 718 GT4 RSCS Shopify Racing, Trevor Hill, owes the pit stop, and then we'll have the Aston Martins back into the lead race. But there's 5 seconds between them this moment. Thomas Liddell, Merrill ahead of Robin Liddell.
1: Yeah, you're exactly right. Trevor Hill last pitted 50-some minutes ago, so that is a car that will certainly have to come in. And for those of you watching on the video stream, we'll do our best to describe it to you listening on the audio stream. The penalty for the 72, they had a tire set out on the right front of the car, and there was no crew member standing by. That's a safety issue. That is the penalty. Drive-through brings them out of contention. What it does do, though, is promote potentially another Honda, the Hart team, onto the podium. Depending on how long of a penalty this is, Cameron Lawrence is in the car, and Arjuna has caught up with one of his co-drivers.
5: And this is such an interesting team, Ryan. Hart stands for Honda of America Racing Team. These are Honda employees that go racing for fun. And I'm here with Tyler Chambers, senior engineer at Honda for the last 12 or so years. Tyler, you're no stranger to racing. First off, this has got to be one of the weirder races I think you've ever been a part of.
6: Yeah, it's been a weird one for sure. Wrought with issues from the beginning. Some weird phantom noise in the front of the car and a gearbox leak. But fortunately, our guys on the box got us back on the lead lap, and camera's putting in a mega stint here.
5: So you are all volunteers. You've operated as a driver, crew chief, mechanic at this crew. What's the camaraderie like when you get to come out here on a race weekend and do the fun stuff instead of the serious stuff?
6: Yeah, no, the camaraderie's great. We all love this. We're all nut jobs, and we're in this together. But, yeah, it's a great time.
5: And how many races can we hopefully see you this season across of the calendar we have?
6: Yeah, we're hoping for at least a half a season, but we'll see.
5: Hopefully we'll see you plenty. Best of luck.
6: Thank you.
5: Thank you so much for that.
1: Yeah, no awesome problem. Story. Great team. Really showcasing a passion for motorsport, and in many ways harkens back to what this series started out as a bunch of friends going racing, showroom stock style. It's a little bit different these days. This is far from a showroom stock car, these TCR cars, but you can still have fun with your buddies and race at a pretty high level. Plus, they bring a lot of expertise from the day job at Honda.
2: And you also have to remember that TCR is a global category. So if you so chose, you could take it to other races at all points around the globe. So that is another feature. But HRT, great story across the years. And you know, let's hope they can land on their feet in this one. Let's hope they can also add a few more races to their program for 2026. Because having watched this race thus far for over 3.5 of the 4 hours, you have to feel what a set of cars to go playing with.
1: Mario Farnbacher has yet to serve that drive-through penalty. He's running out of time in order to do so. He still leads technically in the TCR class. Bryson Morris is behind and looking increasingly impatient as he pokes the nose to the outside in the International Horseshoe. Hopefully the team is on the horn letting him know that the car in front will have to serve a drive-through penalty or else cease to be scored at a certain point.
2: Well, you certainly feel we witnessed the big lockup from Mario Farnbacher as he approached the pits in his Honda. That will make his car's handling horrible. You feel the car tucked in behind Bryson Morris in the Hyundai will be being told, don't worry about him. A, he's got to come in, and B, if he's handling strangely, he's hurting his tyres even more. But for Mario, with those decades of racing experience, he'll be nursing them as much as he can, but he has to listen to messages from the pits. He needs to come in and serve that penalty.
1: Mario drifting high up onto the banking. That opens the door to the inside. Looks like Bryson Morris is going to try and settle this on the racetrack and not wait for the penalty. The two weaving back and forth, coming awfully close to one another. A little bit of the old NASCAR side draft on the 31 degrees of banking and oval turns 1 and 2. Side by side into the braking zone for the Le Mans chicane. Buckle up, Bruce. Too wide going in. What will it be coming out?
2: Well, let's just have a little guess. Who had a little more grip? The guy without the flat spots on his tyres. And so Bryson Morris would have sensed what was happening with the car in front of him. The team would have probably sent him a message. So we've had a change for the lead in the TCR battle, and Honda has gone from first to second, and from second to first goes the Hyundai. But waiting to see if the Honda's going to tuck in car 72. Is he going to go, right, okay, I will come and serve that drive-through penalty.
1: Got a glimpse on our monitors a few minutes ago. Larry Pegram, team boss at Pegram Racing, for whom Mario Farnbacher drives, having some words with the pit lane official, but to no avail. That penalty still hovers over them at this point. However, they are not going to serve it, at least not yet. Bryson Morris still continues to lead, having just put the pass on Farnbacher, but creeping up into the picture slowly but surely. Here comes Denny DuPont, closing in on his teammate as well as Farnbacher. This has been the battle, really, for the last hour and a half.
2: Well, just official notification. We had a message a while ago that the number 72 entry was being pushed back behind, not the 72, I beg your pardon. It's car number 23, the Toyota Supra, was being pushed back behind the wall. Now official retirements. Jackson Bell will not continue through to the end of this race. Sad to hear.
1: 24 minutes left, and finally, for the first time in a while, a moment to catch our breath. Larry Pegram not catching any breath right now. He's having a word in the pit lane with the IMSA official, pleading his case as best as he can. But again, sand is slipping through the hourglass here in terms of time remaining to serve that penalty without further sanction coming down. And now this has the potential to really be a boon for the 33 and Bryson Morris. Farnbacher has dropped off the leader. And now Denny DuPont needs to make quick work of him, or else risk the chance of losing touch with the team car that leads the race.
2: Let's talk about leading the race. It's still Trevor Hill sitting there for Shopify Racing. Have we sold them short with our description, thinking they owed us a pit stop? They've only done three visits. No, they're not. You said a while ago they've done 50 minutes, so they will be coming in. So strip him away. He's 8 seconds, best part of 8 seconds clear of Thomas Merrill. But Thomas Merrill, the Circle H Racing Aston Martin, just remember, that only had two tyres, fresh tyres, put on it for the final stint. But giving chase, Robin Liddell got four rather lovely sticky black things on his guys. 3.5 seconds down, though.
1: I think at the root of the problem for the Pegram Racing team, they had initially planned on doing a tire change. I think this goes back to what Arjuna pointed out in his BDO pit report. They weren't sure if the air jack had deployed, and now a problem on the 72. That might be a puncture. It is right front, and that surely is residual from the big lockup he had coming into the pit lane.
2: Well, there we go. For all the arguments Larry Pegram's putting up, I'm afraid none of them will produce a race victory for them. He was fighting the corner, but the person who was fighting harder was Mario Farnbacher, trying to keep his Honda on the track. The handling must have been hideous, and then it went pop. No big surprise.
1: Painfully, it happens down into turn one. The good news is there was lots of runoff, so no trouble there in terms of any risk of running into something solid, but it means he has to limp basically 3.5 miles around this track to get to the pits and get that tire changed.
2: Step forward, everyone else. So up into second place in cars goes in TCR goes Denny DuPont in his Hyundai, and then the best place Honda will shortly be Cameron Lawrence, who will be moving up to third in class.
1: And that car is not that far back. It's only 1.2 seconds behind second place DuPont, so let's not count them out. Just heard from the team a few moments ago with Arjuna. With 21 minutes to go, a chance now for us to contemplate our Michelin moment of the race. Bruce, I'll start with you. Do you have any nominees for GS and or TCR? And then Pit Guys, we'll get down to you here momentarily for your nominations as well.
2: You know, to be honest, to me, it's not just inspired performances in the pits. Just remember how packed they were. It was performance out on the track. And just the way that, it's hard to split them. Circle H Racing, Rebel Rock, they look fantastic. They weren't at the front at the start of the race, but they worked their way forward. They showed patience. It was stop and it was start. Right now, I'd go for Circle H Racing by dint of the fact their car is ahead of the rival Vantage by 3 and a bit seconds with 20 minutes remaining. That's my GS vote. Come back to me for a TCR one in a few moments.
1: All right, let's check in with our pit reporters to get their nominations. We'll start with Arjuna.
5: Well, I've been contemplating this. In GS, it's very much the pit stops that I think of being the determining factor. And so my Michelin moment for the race, it's a toss-up between Rebel Rock and Turner Motorsports for their great pit work today. I'll flip the coin and I'll go the way of Rebel Rock just because they're slightly higher up the order. But in TCR, Ryan, I think back to one of the restarts we had where the front of the TCR pack was all over some of the slower GS class cars. And that's a talking point that goes all the way back to my first IMSA radio appearance at Laguna Seca, which had some of the craziest restarts that we've seen. Surviving that was important. Staying out of chaos was important. I think that's my Michelin moment of the race for TCR.
7: Yeah, Larry Pegram here. Larry, I mean, I could see you pleading your case with the official in the pit lane. What was your take on the incident with the tyre?
8: Honestly, it was our fault. I mean, we had a problem getting the car jacked up, so because we were just trying to do a splash and go and quick tires, then we didn't do the tire, so the tire set unattended for a few, you know, because the guy didn't get to it, and it's an unattended tire. So essentially, it was our fault, but we had a problem there anyway, so, you know, great race. Mario did a great job. Riley did such a great job on her first stint, and, you know, can't say enough about the Honda guys and everybody doing a great job, but, you know, we had a little bad luck right there at the end.
7: Larry, thank you very much for your time. I'm just going to see if I can have a very quick word with Riley, who's standing right here. Riley, what a fabulous stint that was. A really unfortunate day for you in this camp.
9: Yeah, it's unfortunate, but that's racing, so, you know, we'll be back at Sebring and won't let this affect me.
7: Like that. You've been around this long enough. You'll brush that off and move on, guys.
1: Any nominations for your Michelin moment of the race there, Duncan? Thanks as well for those interviews.
7: 100%, Ryan. The Rebel Rock pit stops, I would have to say. But that specific one that put Robin Liddell back into the lead when he took Andrew Davies at the car, that was the lovely pit stop. That has got to be the one nomination for me. And the earlier one was when I wasn't actually on air. I was back in the media centre and I was listening to my soul brother, Peter Mackay, and John Hindoff. And Peter was talking about a restart early in TCR where somebody made up at least 5, 6, 7 places. And he mentioned that would be his choice. And I have to agree with that one. Peter, for once, bang on the money with that one.
1: I think we'll hear from John and Peter here momentarily. Meanwhile, we've had some tremendous fighting on the track. The lead has now changed in GS. Thomas Merrill has taken the lead. He took it on track while the pit stop occurred for the Trevor Hill car. So now it's Liddell second, 1 second behind. Noaker runs in third, 15 seconds back. In TCR, though, the top two have closed up together once again. Bryson Morris's lead that at one point looked rather comfortable. That has totally dissipated, Bruce. And here comes Denny DuPont trying to make it back-to-back wins in this event for Ryan Herta Autosport and this entry.
2: You know, what I love about these two Hyundai drivers is the fact that almost every time I've seen them, they've been in the heat of battle. It's not just been after you, Claude. It's I'm going to try and unseat you, which is precisely what we're seeing. And I think of the pair, I mean, Denny DuPont seems to have had more of the racing, but Bryson Morris is in front at the moment. Can I just chip back for a tiny second? I didn't quite finish my thoughts about my Michelin moment of the race. It wasn't a moment, it was a continuation. I just wanted to point out, I said Circle 8 racing came forward, just want to point out they started 29th.
1: Yeah, amazing performance from them. We'll keep tabs on the battles on track, but Peter Mackay is back with us momentarily. Your nomination?
10: Could I start with TCR? I think it's about to happen on track at the moment, actually, just as we've got Denny DuPont trying to go for the lead here over Bryson Morris. Yeah, I'm going to go for that number 33 Hyundai Elantra TCR car. The way that they performed on the restarts, particularly there with Joshua Buchan, really making it work and getting that track position back, that's going to be my Michelin moment of the race. We may well be about to have another one at the front in GS as well.
1: We've had a change of position. Robin Liddell has run down Thomas Merrill. Remember, there's a difference in tires between those two, and Robin Liddell has taken Rebel Rock to the lead of the race here in Daytona. Leaders in both classes separated by less than half a second with 16 minutes to go.
10: Remarkable stuff. These Aston Martins, they've really come to the fore in the heat today, haven't they? I mean, we're talking all about the Fords coming into the race, but these two Aston Martins, I mean, Rebel Rock, after things kind of fell their way a little bit with when the first full course yellows came up with regards to minimum driving time, but the typical Rebel Rock, they just played the game perfectly.
1: Well, to that end, my nomination for GS Michelin moment of the race, they chose to take four Michelins. It cost them time. They dropped a gap and they lost the lead, but now when it matters the most, Robin Liddell had more to fight with than did Thomas Merrill, and this is how it happened. Down in turn one, the second apex of the corner, the back end started to slide around in the 14. He lost momentum, door opened to the inside, and Robin Liddell jetted through.
2: what you have to remember is that decision would have been taken on the run through the course of the race, as they had to constantly change their strategy. Did Circle H Racing roll the dice? Yes, they did. Two tyres fewer, and that has been their problem in the end. When will the end come? Well, 15 minutes from now. How much will this gap open up? Was it a case that Robin Nittell just made him an offer he couldn't refuse, said Rebel Rock is coming through? But just to have that extra knowledge that, you know, it might be, you know, there is tyre advantage, but there's also that mental advantage that I have the tyre advantage and I'm going to make it work around the banking. But that was the sort of move a driver of the experience of Robin Nittell could do. We're not saying that just because we've got a Scott in the pit lane, a Scott in the commentary box, and a Scott in the race-leading car. But, you know, that is the benefit of having a driver who's quick, but also understands his racing, understands every facet of a competition vehicle, and those round black things that keep the car off the wheels off the track, they're quite important too.
1: Fantastic effort from Rebel Rock. What a win it would be if they were able to hang on for the next 14 minutes and 20 seconds after going winless last year. It looks like in TCR it's going to be settled between the Brian Herta Autosport teammates. We'll keep a close eye on this battle, but Arjuna's got an update for us. Quite a debut in the championship for Circle H, isn't it, Arjuna?
5: Yes, but for David Hampton and Thomas Merrill, these are two drivers familiar with each other from 2025, and David and myself were just talking about if there is still a chance for Thomas to try and push the case here in the closing stages.
11: I think he can. He's on it. He's my best driver. I mean, the guy's incredible. So he's managing the tires really well. The guys in front of us have been doing this for a long time. This is our first race. So if we come out second, I'll be happy.
5: What's now this sort of momentum kicking you forward for the rest of the season? Because I can see the smile on your face. This must invigorate you.
11: Oh, it's absolutely incredible. This car is absolutely amazing. It's so manageable. So really loving it. The guys love it. Fantastic team, and I just couldn't be more pleased.
5: Thanks, David.
11: Thank you.
1: Arjuna Kankapati with that BDO pit lane report. Bryson Morris got a great run through the Le Mans chicane that time around. He has breathing room and plenty of it over the chasing Denny DuPont. Cameron Lawrence not totally out of the conversation either. He has his number 89 Hart Honda Civic TCR car up into the third spot. Then it's the 98 from Brian Herta Autosport. Mark Wilkins, the veteran behind the wheel, leading in fifth place. The top running of the Audis. Car 52 with Vance currently at the controls. Gap closes down once again as we get into the infield. 33 looks stout on the high banks, but here in the infield, that's where Denny DuPont starts to flash some of that experience and some of the speed. He's closed the gap down to just about a car length coming through the kink, Peter.
10: This is game on. Identical machinery, same team, different paint schemes. Of course, there's the Hyundai Motorsport kind of corporate colours in the number 76 of Denny DuPont, and then the Hyundai Race for Hope charity, the handprints all over the number 33, and Bryson Morris positioning that car exactly where he needs to. And that's the thing, maintaining the momentum, not compromising yourself. They come onto the high banks now, under 12 minutes to go.
2: Right, I just want to go to those numbers because the hands on the clock appear to be moving faster and faster. But having taken the lead, Robin Nittell is only just eking out a margin over Thomas Merrill. Can Thomas stay there? Will traffic be his friend? Trouble is for him as they go into the Le Mans chicane. The next car ahead of them is between Speedway 4 and the final corner of the circuit. They probably won't catch that before the end of the race. So if there's any hope of the Aston Martin stopping around, if Circle H Racing can get their wish, there's going to have to be some absolutely inspired or perhaps lightly crazed overtaking manoeuvres coming up, which won't be the form of Thomas Merrill. He'll keep it clean, but you have to feel the advantage now fully in the hands of Robin Nittell. But I must say, I really admire the vigour with which Thomas Merrill is doing his best to catch up, and he did some fantastic overtaking in the early stages of this four-hour race.
1: Those two cars that now lead in GS, first and second. Rebel Rock, they were 33rd after the first lap. Circle H, they were 28th after the first lap. That's the kind of work that they put in to get to the front of this field. Meanwhile, the Hyundais, this is another comeback story to some degree. They were not the strong mark coming into this race. I don't think you would have picked them as the favorites. And yet, here they sit 1-2 with Cameron Lawrence slowly but steadily chipping away, trying to bring Honda into that picture as well.
2: But you know, the thing that got me was that the best place TCR Hyundai after qualifying was Mason Felipe's car in third, but the best of the Brian Herta Autosport cars was sixth. And that isn't even one of the two of the Herta crew that are fighting for the lead of this race. So yeah, a slow burn perhaps, but to me that was an intriguing element after qualifying.
10: They definitely brought their best stuff on race day, that's for sure. Did Brian Herta Autosport with their Hyundais, you know, they broke that duck last year to get their first win at Daytona. You know, they've won everywhere else. They got that win, and they're just kicking on and taking that momentum on. So, yeah, they earned my nomination anyway for Michelin Moment of the Race, but they'll be winning that BMW M Endurance Challenge Trophy much more so.
1: We welcome John Hindoff back. You've been enjoying this for the last couple hours?
12: Yeah, how come Peter and I got 2 hours with about 4 laps of racing and you've had the barn burning 2 hours? That's what I want to know.
1: Rookie luck.
12: Must be. My Michelin Moment of the Race in GS, it's Robin Liddell taking 4 tyres and using 4 tyres and using 4 Michelin tyres for the moment of the race to take the lead. You called it perfectly well. They stopped for a bit longer. Bruce mentioned it as well. But it has paid dividends. And there's no stopping the Scotsman when he's in that particular mood. But also, how clean was all of those passes as he came through, and particularly the one for the lead. That's my Michelin Moment of the Race. In TCR, it's a bit tougher for me. But I still think, notwithstanding the problems he had later, I still think the early couple of laps from Girolami from the back of the grid. I think it was probably lap 2 or 3, he'd already pulled himself up into the top 4. And it went a bit pear-shaped after that. But in fairness, they've shown that's a brand new team, a brand new driver combination, not necessarily knowing the track. I think it's definitely in the conversation.
1: Those are good nominations, to say the least. John Hindoff weighing in. We'll announce the winners of the Michelin Moment of the Race at the conclusion of this BMW M Endurance Challenge. 4 hours in duration when it started. We're down to the final 8 minutes here at Daytona International Speedway, the world center of racing. Robin Liddell leads by 1.3 seconds. The battle is still close. First and second separated by just a couple of tenths in TCR. But let's get some atmosphere from Rebel Rock, Duncan. Describe the mood, and then let's hear from one of the protagonists himself.
3: The mood down here in Rebel Rock is calm. That's how I have to say it. It's very calm. There's nobody looking too excited. And Frank Depew, you come out the car, you look very calm. You had a very good, solid stint. You know, I spoke with Robin. He says he gave you a bit of an idea of what you needed to do, and ultimately you executed that really well.
13: Yeah, well, thank you for that. It's always great having great teammates here and a great crew, and that certainly helps us when we execute, and they execute.
3: Whose call was it to take 4 tires in that final stop?
13: Yeah, we took 4 tires.
3: Who made the decision, though?
13: Right, we made the decision to take 4. I think the other Aston took 2 to try to jump us. So maybe it's not too many turns when you're leaning on the left side, really. So it's probably a good decision on their part, but hopefully it works out for us.
3: We're at the business end, Frank. The very best of luck.
13: All right, cheers. Thank you.
3: Thank you.
1: Frank, quite coy there, not wanting to let us know who made that call. But it was the right call, it would appear, with under 7 minutes to go. Pretty good battle for fourth and fifth in GS, but a great one continues. In fact, it's the fourth and fifth place GS battle that is now coming through the battle for the TCR lead. Car 33, the white Hyundai, that's the leader, Bryson Morris. The black and orange machine of Denny DuPont giving chase. Meanwhile, in GS, here comes Dan Arrow, the Dutchman, but Luca Mars for Turner Motorsport in the BMW trying to chase down that black Mercedes. And right now, he splits the top two in TCR.
2: It could be so, so cruel for Denny DuPont trying to stay close. Unfortunately, 2 GS cars between him and the target, Bryson Morris. But unfortunately for him, the target has only got 6 minutes to stay in front. Can I just go back to that battle at the front of the field? I mean, Robin Liddell's doing a fantastic job. But the big problem for the driver with only 2 new tyres in his car, Thomas Merrill, is A, the clock's counting down, but B, there's only 1 car he could possibly use to gain an advantage when they come up on traffic. They're just coming out of the chicane, and it's still the Aston Martin of Robin Liddell in front, Thomas Merrill. But in front of them is car number 18, a TCR class car. It's a Hyundai, and it could just be the last chance for the chasing Thomas Merrill. The lights flashing onto the start-finish straight, they come. The TCR Koundé is probably going to be passed down into turn one, but it's been a really good lap from Robin Liddell. He stretched that margin. It was 1.3 seconds the last time around. The gap surely has gone out somewhat to closer to 2 seconds as they go on to what is getting very close to the end of the race.
1: Bryson Morris and Denny DuPont still locked in this tussle. A couple of really close calls up on the banking there. The run down to the Le Mans chicane as all that GS traffic fighting for 4th, 5th, 6th, 7th, 8th, all running together there, made their way through. Here comes Greg Leofouge, by the way. That car has faded late in the going. Now sits in the 8th spot still. It looks like a strong top 10 run in the offing, sweeping around the outside of Bryson Morris, but that could open the door here for Denny DuPont, who gets out wide, kicking up in a lot of dust. Traffic balking the race leader, and it's brought the Hart Honda into the conversation too. Here is Cameron Lawrence now.
2: He's sort of going, hey guys, what have you been up to? I'm coming to join you. But just to point out, I looked at the wrong screen that second, is Rebel Rock Racing, Robin Liddell gained 0.7 seconds. That, surely, 2 seconds on the nose now clear. That is the advantage, the breathing space he needs, surely, to take victory for Rebel Rock Racing. But TCR, it's not over until that flag waves.
10: Well, 11 years ago, Cameron Lawrence picked up a Rolex watch here in the big race, in the 24-hour. He knows how to get it done when the curtain's about to fall at the Daytona International Speedway. Has that Honda got the legs to beat the two Hyundais as well? I tell you what, just the sheer body language of the number 89 Honda of Cameron Lawrence just looks aggressive. Looks like I'm ready for a punch-up.
1: There are no fuel concerns for any of these top three.
2: Well, what I like is when John Hindhoff came running into the commentary booth, he nicked my TCR moments of the race, but it might yet be coming because Cameron Lawrence might provide a very, very late contender, and I'm not complaining whatsoever. Three cars, the falling light here at Daytona. In fact, almost no sun left on the circuit as the sun drops low, but the racing is brilliant. So let's just go through the makes in TCR. Hyundai and Honda. Gap between first and third in class, about 0.6 seconds.
1: It will be white flag next time by for the GS leader, Robin Liddell. So still basically two laps to settle this in TCR, running nose to tail, high-speed freight train through the 18-degree banking on the Daytona Tri-Oval, led by Bryson Morris, trying to win this event once again. Denny DuPont in second place. Then it's Cameron Lawrence who takes a peek to the inside, but the door is slammed in his face, able to back out of it and continue on, but he did lose some momentum down in turn one.
2: Well, he's going to have one, if not two, occasions to try that again into turn one, but the fighting. I mean, you know, for Bryson Morris and Denny DuPont, brilliant, brilliant battle, but suddenly for Denny DuPont, it's getting harder and harder because that Honda is right on his tail, nose alongside, going up the inside. Is that going to be the passing manoeuvre for the lead in TCR? You on the right side or the wrong side? Who's going to find out? We're all going to find out in any second now, but you know what? Absolutely no quarter given for Bryson Morris, but what happens? Well, what happens is Denny DuPont is not taking no for an answer, and he puts his Hyundai into the front of the class and tucked in behind. Cameron Lawrence is fancying his chance as well as they go up to turn six.
1: Bryson Morris has driven to the front of the race. The fight is now for second place. Around the outside, here comes Cameron Lawrence trying to break up the Hyundai party at the front of the field. Just a lap and a half to go in the TCR class. Morris and Lawrence side by side, and that's allowed Denny DuPont to pull away, Peter.
10: This could be crucial. Denny DuPont has got 3 or 4 car lengths now as they rush towards the Le Mans chicane, and also Lawrence trying to use the side draft on his Honda, trying to get that move. White flag is in the air, so it'll be one to go when they reach the stripe. Robin Liddell leading in GS. He looks like he's got it sewn up. One more lap to go for him, and Lawrence does move through, but loses the momentum onto the straight, and Denny DuPont is scampering away.
2: Yeah, that surely must be job done for Denny DuPont. But the gap between first and second, 2.471 seconds, stretching all the time. Robin Liddell will be winning this Aston Martin versus Aston Martin battle. Rebel Rock Racing ahead of Circle H Racing. Can anything happen? Is anything in their way? Nothing at all as they go out of turn three, getting to the dog leg. Turn four, they surely will not catch any of those TCR cars before the end of the race. They'll come close, but Robin Liddell has that cushion, that buffer that surely is enough for victory.
1: Lawrence moved up on the banking there to get behind the 96 Turner car that was coming through, trying to get a sniff of the draft, anything to drag him closer to the race leader, Denny DuPont. DuPont and Preston Brown won two of the first three races last year. They were on the podium in three of the first four races last year, but faded down the stretch, missed out on the championship by just 20 points. They've got unfinished business, and it starts here at Daytona. The gap is 0.7 seconds, and the best news of all for Denny DuPont is the fight is still on for second place. Bryson Morris playing tail gunner here for his teammate.
14: That he is, yeah, making Cameron Lawrence's life very, very difficult indeed. And there's a Turner GS car in between them, which again is in playing into Denny DuPont's favour. So as Denny DuPont snatched this victory away in the closing moments, he could well do that move into the Western Horseshoe. Was just sublime.
2: Well, our race leader Robin Liddell halfway between Speedway 3 and Speedway 4, which means there's very little running for him between him and the end of the opening round of the 2026 Championship. And 4 hours of racing, it's been firecracker, it's been brilliant. Aston Martin 1-2, and the roar as Robin Liddell goes through. Wow, absolute glory for the Rebel Rock Racing team,
1: a proud team that went winless 1 year ago. Robin Liddell, Andrew Davis, Frank Depew break the streak, take a hard-earned victory here at Daytona in the BMW M Endurance Challenge. Now, the TCR battle still to be determined. Denny DuPont's lead has only grown. Cameron Lawrence, though, pedaling for all he's worth and seems to be closing in ever so slightly. Through turn four of the oval for the final time, the final run to the checkered flag. Denny DuPont and Preston Brown will celebrate for the second straight year. They win the BMW M Endurance Challenge at Daytona International Speedway.
2: And it was super, super tight at the end because Denny DuPont really had to fight. He had that little gap, and in the end, the margin, 0.9.
1: Let's get some post-race reaction from the Rebel Rock pit.
7: Well, here we go. Congratulations. What a way to start 2026, Andrew Davies. Congratulations. The cheer said it all from you guys.
15: It means a lot, obviously. This is just coming off as kind of a one-off race and winning. You know, this is what we talked about trying to do. It's actually my first win overall here at Daytona after all these years, and I just can't thank the Rebel Rock crew. Aston Martin gave us the best car out there, but this, the pit stops and the strategy by these guys is second to none over and over again all the time. Frank did a great job on his opening stint. I did what I could, and then Robin Liddell out there doing Robin Liddell things at the end.
7: That was a huge call to take four tires.
15: It sure was. It's a team effort, absolutely, and it makes it so sweet. These guys are awesome.
7: Frank, I can see the smile that says it all. Congratulations.
16: Thank you. Yeah, I mean, I have to echo what Andrew said. Our crew is amazing all the way through. I mean, everybody executes. We make few mistakes. I mean, most of the mistakes are made on the track, courtesy of me a couple of times. But anyway, everything was clean today. We ran a great race and came out on top. And, you know, we've had bad luck at Daytona for a long time. So nice to win it.
7: Are you guys ready to go to victory lane?
15: Yeah, let's go.
16: I think we are.
7: Brilliant, brilliant. Well done.
1: Duncan Vincent with that BDO pit lane report. Time to hand out our Michelin Moment of the Race awards. I don't think there's any question in GS. Surely it's the Rebel Rock decision to go with the four tires and then turn Robin Liddell loose, drive them to victory lane here at Daytona. We had a bunch of great nominees from early in the race for TCR, but surely it was the move late in the race for Denny DuPont to take the lead and ultimately the win, starting off another strong bid for a championship here with Daytona for the second straight year.
2: So look and learn. I held up my TCR choice until it landed in my lap. And I just want to mention the team we talk about too much. Wynwood Racing, continual progress. We talked about Turner Motorsport. They might be on the podium, but third place at the end for Dan Arrow. It goes to show you work it right through to the end of 4 hours.
1: Let's look at our unofficial race results. Actually, we'll get to that in just a moment. First, a chance to head back down to the BDO pit lane team and Arjuna Kankapati.
5: There has been a surreal sort of a smile over the face of Preston Brown. Back-to-back winners, and let's not forget, before that, a second place as well.
17: Yeah, I mean, a dream come true. What else can I say? We knew we had good pace coming into this. We had a fantastic practice week last week with the Roar. I had my best qualifying year ever, the fifth place quali, and we just drove a solid race. We stayed out of trouble and made our move at the end.
5: You said Bryson did a great job, and I know you want to talk a bit about that, but let's make sure you get your credit as well.
17: Well, thank you very much. Yeah, no, I'm very pleased with my drive. But more than anything, I'm just so glad I get to drive with Denny. He and I are good friends at this point. We've been driving together for a long time. He's helped me be a much better driver. And, you know, we have fun both on and off the track. But just to see how well he finished up here today is amazing.
5: I think you know your way to victory lane. Enjoy this one.
17: Thanks a lot.
1: Great work by the BDO Pit Lane team. If you've got a chance to get to victory lane and hear from the drivers who finished in those cars, we'd sure love to hear from them. But in the short term, let's look at our provisional race results. All of this, of course, pending post-race tech. Rebel Rock Racing, Robin Liddell, Frank Depew, Andrew Davis take the win, and it's a 1-2 for Aston Martin. Amazing result, especially for Circle H Racing. Yes, they have Archangel behind them, experienced team, but it's the first time they've run as a group, and they come home with a strong podium finish. Quietly, Dan Arrow snuck his way up onto the podium for Windward Racing. How about that? He and Bryce Ward completing the podium. A little bit further down, just outside of the top 10, the Heart of Racing, Team TGM. They ran at the front early but faded late. Random Vandals had an up-and-down day. Power cut issues for Murillo Racing. What might have been for them if not for that? They still muster a 14th-place result. Quiet days for some of the others, including last year's winner in GS, Abitha Farm Motorsport, down just barely inside the top 20 in 18th. Then to the top 25 overall, that's where you find the winner in TCR, Brian Herta Autosport, for the second straight year. This had been a house of horrors for them, but no longer. They win 2 years in a row, and once again, it is Denny DuPont and Preston Brown just ahead of the Hart Honda. Great result from them, splitting the top two from BHA. Others further down that had tough days. I mean, this is a list of woe, isn't it? You're looking at these teams that have had their fair share and then some of misfortune over the course of this race. And unfortunately, Bruce, they just have to sit and think about this, fester for the next couple of months until the next round at Sebring.
2: That's the hardest thing. If you drop the ball, you want to get back out and prove you can get it right. Okay, time to consider, but painful time.
10: It is. It's really, and it's a long wait till the middle of March to Sebring, but what a place to go and try and reset. There'll be a lot of teams that have got new packages, new drivers. There'll be a lot of debriefing to do, but also the job that the Aston Martin's done today. You know, the top Ford was in sixth. I mean, it looked all like it was going to be a Ford benefit out there, but Motor Racing's a little bit more unpredictable than that, isn't it? And was it the heat? Was it that the heat that the Aston liked and the Ford didn't? Maybe. I mean, that's the big difference in the conditions, at least.
1: Well, thank goodness it's more unpredictable than that. That's why it's so much fun. And my goodness, that was an action-packed 4 hours. Sometimes you wonder, why do you go racing for such long distances? Well, the payoff is there in the final few minutes. Both classes coming down to the last half hour or the last half a minute or so in the case of TCR.
2: But what you get, the longer the race, the more emotional release come the end. At the end of 24 hours, people can't control their emotions. They're physically exhausted after 4 hours, but also 4 hours in which they had to keep on top of strategy that was chopping and changing. So the drivers from Rebel Rock getting out now, standing up high on their car in victory lane. They're the ones that deserve the biggest pat on the back.
1: Robin Liddell just got there. Our TV colleagues are talking to Denny DuPont at the moment. We'll be hearing from him, we hope, here shortly. Two teams, Peter, that last year had very divergent stories. For Rebel Rock, it was a disappointing season. One podium, no wins. But on the other side of things, for Denny DuPont and company, they were so close to a championship, only to come up short. I'm sure, Arjuna, that means this is a special moment in victory lane at Daytona.
10: It will be.
5: We've already talked to Preston Brown, but let's catch up with Denny DuPont. Denny, the championship was so close last year. Did you use that as motivation heading to Daytona to kick off 2026?
18: I mean, last year we were really, really strong, and I think we did a great job at the Roar. We felt like we had a strong car, and yeah, we just need to execute. We just need to execute every race. That's what we didn't do last year.
5: Preston said that you two have become good friends. What's this relationship like? I saw that smile as you crossed the line. Preston was thrilled. How happy are you for Preston as well?
18: No, I'm super happy. And if you look also at his progress, he qualified P5. Do you see any other arm qualifying P5 in this field? I don't think so. So that's an amazing job he's doing.
5: It's a team effort. Congratulations. Drink in the success.
18: Thank you. Thank you.
10: Very happy Denny DuPont there, and rightly so. I mean, the Rebel Rock with their Aston Martin today, they, each driver played their part. I mean, Frank Depew was, he did his job, no mistakes, got it through, got it to the end of his stint. And Andrew Davis, that middle stint was really impressive, Bruce. The amount of overtakes he had to make to get that track position for them to allow to play these strategical cards, he really played his part.
2: Yeah, but it wasn't just performance on the track. It was also the top two crews, the two Aston Martin crews, Rebel Rock and Circle H Racing. They get their pit stops. They gain positions every single time.
1: While we're waiting to hear from our GS winners, a chance to hear from another great story on the podium with our BDO pit lane reporter, Arjuna Kankapati.
5: We talked with part of the Hart lineup slightly earlier. A podium, though, and Chad Gilsinger joins me now. Chad, what an effort. How elated are you from this effort from the Hart crew?
17: I don't even know what to say because, you know, when I was in the car, we had all kinds of issues. We had a suspension clunk noise that was causing some understeer. We kind of, you know, fixed that. Then the car started smoking. We found out is the gearbox cooler leaking. We fixed that. Then we were just hoping to finally get our lap back. Finally got that. And then Cameron took it to the front. So, you know, I mean, it was a huge effort by the whole team, but a little bit of luck finally came our way.
5: And when are you back to work at Honda?
17: If we make it back due to the weather, I'll be back to work on Monday.
5: Well, enjoy it, and what a result for you and the team.
17: Yeah, thank you.
1: Such a fantastic story. Great team, fantastic result for them. They'll be celebrating this one, and then hopefully safe travels trying to get back to the Midwest. I understand there's some nasty weather rolling through that could affect a lot of people's travel plans.
2: Well, we'll take the flip side of the coin. We didn't expect coming into the week here between the Roar and now how good the weather would be, and I think every single team has been caught out to an extent about the temperature the track was producing today.
1: Well, what a start to 2026. If that's any indication of what's to come this year, I think it's safe to say we're in for a treat. I'm pretty excited about the fact that we'll get to go see this series back in action at Sebring up next. But I'm disappointed, Peter, we have to wait so long.
10: It is a long wait between Daytona and Sebring, but that makes it ever more special when you roll into that iconic venue that is Sebring International Raceway. And it could not be any more different than this place here at Daytona. Last year, a bit like today's race in the BMW M Endurance Challenge, we had quite a lot of full course yellows. And we went to Sebring thinking, well, if we had lots at Daytona, surely there'll be tons at Sebring. And then we had none. Remember that? Straight green flag right through. So what will we see in Sebring? Who knows?
1: Let's hear from Robin Liddell now with Duncan.
7: Let's grab him just now. He's congratulating the team. Lots of hugs. Robin Liddell, what a dream start to 2026 for you guys and Rebel Rock Racing.
19: Yeah, I mean, Daytona has been not the best event for us over the years. I was very fortunate to win on my first time here in 2004. I won the Rolex 24 in a Porsche. And I was like, well, that was kind of easy. And then 22 years later, I think this is the first win that I've had since that time, and obviously in GS, but you know, the Aston was phenomenal. The guys did a super job. And it just shows, you know, when you run an opening stint like Frank did today, he obviously had a bit of an issue on the opening lap, got his head together, made positions, came in where he qualified, and Andrew did a hell of a job. So everybody just did their thing. And, you know, we've got a great team. And I think today showed that we could execute well when we had to, you know.
7: And that decision for four tyres, that was an inspired move for you guys. That was possibly one of the moments that took you to the front towards the end.
19: Well, I thought, you know, I've worked with Mike Johnson, who's the strategist on that car, for many, many years. And I knew, obviously, they were pitting one lap before us, so they went for the undercut. But I think, you know, I don't know if they short-filled because it was a quick stop. But, you know, we took enough fuel. We were comfortable on the fuel. I don't like gambling on a yellow. It might never come. And, you know, in that time, we could easily move four tyres. We've got a kick-ass set of guys on the wheels. So, you know, they bust out tyre changes very, very quickly. So, yeah, it was no-brainer for us to take the four tyres. And it took a long time to run them down. But, obviously, eventually we got some breaks here and there in traffic. And he made a wee mistake coming into one, and I could sneak up the inside. So, happy days.
7: Robin, congratulations. What a way to start 2026.
19: Thank you.
1: Well, emotional victory lane, as you would expect from Rebel Rock. What a dramatic start to 2026 for the IMSA Michelin Pilot Challenge. 4 hours of action in the BMW M Endurance Challenge. But the sun has just about set on Saturday here at Daytona International Speedway with just the main event still to come. Up next for the Pilot Challenge, teams and drivers, a trip to Sebring, a two-hour race there. The first of the two-hour races on the calendar. But tomorrow, here in Daytona, what we've all been waiting for, the 26th edition of the Rolex 24 at Daytona.
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0: cameras and go on the world feed as well. We'll give you our Porsche keys to the race. We'll have a full field rundown, and there have been some changes since yesterday. 54 cars we hope will take the start, and we'll tell you who's hot and who's not, and we'll also give you a taste of the atmosphere down on the grid as they line up in the afternoon sunshine. Air temperature 21 Celsius, that's 70 Fahrenheit. Around about the same on the track at the moment. Expect that to get a little bit hotter. 22 Celsius, it is 72 Fahrenheit. Let's first of all get down to our driver database informed pit lane team. Arjuna Kankapardi has been there all weekend, joined in Michelin Countdown to Green and for parts of the race as well by Ryan Marine. Welcome to the pit lane, Ryan. What's going on down there and what's the storylines?
1: Big storylines from qualifying yesterday. In GTD qualifying, Woodward Racing's Russell Ward had a significant accident that actually curtailed the rest of that session. The GTD grid is being based on owner's points. The exception to that is the Woodward car, which has been sent to the back. Philip Ellis is one of the drivers of that car. And Philip, can you tell us a little bit about what this team has gone through in the last 12 hours or so, repairing the race car, getting ready to go, and now getting ready to embark on a six-hour race?
2: Yeah, I mean, we had to obviously repair a lot of the front section. Luckily, it wasn't too much damage to the chassis, which is good, so all the alignment is still good. Car looks great this morning, and the guys did a hell of a job getting it ready for today. Yeah, it looks like a new car, so, you know, it's a long race, 6 hours to go, so might as well win this one.
1: Starting at the back, not ideal, but like you said, it is a long race. How confident are you can get your Mercedes to the front?
2: Oh, very confident. I think we have the best team in the paddock. When it comes to pit stops and strategies, we have probably one of the best driver lineups as well with the guys on the car. So, yeah, I don't see why we wouldn't.
1: Coming off a big day yesterday in the Pilot Challenge race, too. Is that a little wind in your sails?
2: Yeah, definitely. I mean, we have a bunch of crossover with the guys that do both. So, yeah, I wouldn't see why not, and it would be great for the team if we could get that double win.
1: Well, bet Philip Ellis go. He's got his new puppy. It's a little wiener dog, and it is adorable. It's probably the most popular thing on the grid right now, other than my co-worker, of course, and that is none other than Arjuna Kankapati.
3: Oh, I wish I could be as popular as a dog, but Ranga van der Zander is with me right now. Ranga, a long day yesterday. Talk to me about qualifying at the end of the day.
4: I mean, it's amazing around here to do low fuel, new tires, and have a good go at it. I mean, no, I had a bit of a TC topic where I lost a bit of time. So I think P2 was, yeah, more or less there. I think P1 is going to be very, very hard. I think, you know, the other thing with our car, we have a very good qualifying car, and we were not able to grab pole yesterday, which is not a good sign, because normally in the race we're a little slower than we are in qualifying. So also it's hot today, so the tire wear will be higher, tire wear. So I'm not sure what to expect, but I'm a bit pessimistic towards the race because of our speed and our tire deck. But you never know in IMSA, man. Last year was a fuel race. Anything can happen here. Just stay in the game and be smart out there.
3: One of just two teams with three driver lineups. Is that something that is going to help you guys this weekend?
4: I mean, it's better with two for the rest of the weekend because you have more drive time between the two drivers than when you have three drivers. Also setup-wise and, you know, strategy-wise, you can have a bit of a better understanding or less risk of making the mistakes with two drivers. So with three drivers, I think there's no benefit apart from me being ready after two stints and then go for food and watch the race.
3: Thank you, Ranga. Ryan, who have you got down on the GT side?
1: Still looking at the moment. It's so crowded down here, really hard to move around, unfortunately. So I've tried to get some elevation. I'm not blessed with height as you are, Arjuna. Standing up on a wall, and I'll see if I can find somebody to go chat to in just a moment.
0: That's our informed by driver database pit lane team, Arjuna Kankapardi and Ryan Marine. It's Peter McKay with me in the Ford Racing Global Broadcast Centre. Welcome back to our IMSA broadcast, Peter. Let's take a look at the Porsche keys to the race. We've had a bit of everything.

0: Weather-wise this week, rain on Wednesday, been pretty good since then. Temperatures climbing again today, but weather and tyres are the two things that we often talk about the most. And I thought Renger van der Zander's comments there, Peter, very, very very, very interesting there in that interview with Arjuna.
1: It was, yes, and delighted to be back in the most exciting sports car series in the world, IMSA WeatherTech Sports Car Championship. It's just fantastic. We're going to see temperatures of up to 28 degrees Celsius today, which will put the Michelin hard tyre certainly through its paces. And the thing about this wonderful circuit and why the drivers love it and why we enjoy following along at this great track is the fact that it is so high speed. I mean, the average speed in a GTP car in qualifying is 134 miles an hour. Even in the LMP2, it's 129 miles per hour. So that high load, that high speed through the turns puts the tyre through a lot of stress. So I agree that the tyres are definitely going to be a factor today. Those Michelin tyres are going to be put through their paces.
2: Chance to speak with the LMP2 pole sitter now. That's Jeremy Clark in her Europol. What a lap from you yesterday. That session looked like a ton of fun. You were learning about the effectively new configuration of the track on the fly with the curbs up in the first part of the inner loop. What was that like trying to adapt and then ultimately extracting so much pace out of the car?
3: Yeah, I mean, that whole sector changes completely because you carry so much more speed through the bus stop now, which changes the carousel completely, and then you actually arrive at more speed into, you know, six, and it just changed everything. So took a couple laps to get used to it, but I think it was more fun. In the P2 car, that first curb in A really unsettles the car, so now that it's not there, it's super smooth and super fast.
2: You like it this way, maybe a little more?
3: Oh yeah, I love it this way.
2: This team is riding a huge wave of momentum. What happened just a few weeks ago over at Spa, 1-2 in class in that phenomenal race. Does that carry over to the program here stateside? I said Spa, I meant Le Mans.
3: Yeah. Absolutely, yeah. I think, you know, a lot of overlap with the team, and, you know, a lot of the same guys are here driving as well as engineers, and the whole team is behind this, and I think, you know, we take the same approach, and, you know, hopefully we capitalize on it.
2: All right, we wish you the best today. You got the best seat in the house as far as LMP2 is concerned. That's the pole sitter, Jeremy Clark.
4: In the GTD Pro ranks, Paul Miller Racing have been dominant at Watkins Glen in the last handful of years. But Conor DeFilippi starting in third, it's a hot day. What are you expecting in the BMW M4 GT3 Evo?
5: It certainly is one of our stronger tracks on the calendar, so we're excited to be back here. We're starting up in the front, which is ideal. I think there's a few cars behind us that are probably a little stronger on the long run, so we'll just do our best to hold track position. Clear air here is really key because it's high speed, obviously, and high speed means you need clean air and downforce. So hopefully Neil can make quick work of the two in front of us. If not, we'll kind of settle in and just try to stay up front, keep the track position. And as we know, this race can get chaotic. So it's long hours of just keeping it clean and trying to be there in the end when the time counts.
4: Changed the track up at the inner loop, the bus stop chicane. What's the discussion been in the team about track limits and the risk you're willing to take there?
5: I think track limits, you just stay really conservative, especially with the race being long. Obviously, the bus stop will have new curbing there. Neil has seen it because he did qualifying. It'll be new for me, but at the moment, they're not enforcing track limits there, so I think overall I'm not too worried about that in the bus stop, but I think a little bit of our advantage we had over the weekend is a bit negated. I think when the first curb was there, our car was really good on the curbing, and our ride heights and generally in the M4 GT3 Evo are on the higher side just because that's how it's built. So we can usually run over curbs that others can't, and now they remove that, so I think it took a bit of our advantage away. So we'll see how that shakes out in the race, but either way, I think we have a shot to be up in the mix.
4: Thanks, Connor. Good luck.
5: Thank you.
2: Robert McGinnis back in the WeatherTech Championship paddock with Triarsi Competizione. Been a little while since we've seen you guys, so welcome back. What has the weekend been like so far, and describe your degree of confidence going into 6 hours of racing here in upstate New York?
6: I mean, it's 6 hours, right? Like, anything can happen. Like, how confident can you actually be going into this race? I think we're good, right? I think we have three really good drivers in this car. The car's been great all weekend, and like the Ferrari's just good everywhere, and so that gives us confidence, right? There's no way that this race is gonna play out where if we execute well, we're not in a position to go and win it. So that's exciting, right? That's exciting, and I felt that at Daytona, I felt that at Sebring, I feel that at every event with this group, so I'm excited.
2: You're a New Yorker, are you not? Is this something of a home race?
6: Yeah, we'll call it a home race. It's a 4.5 hour drive.
7: Yeah.
6: We call it a home
7: closest
6: race.
7: One that you got, probably, right?
6: I've seen some people in some Knicks shirts and stuff, yeah. So I feel at home.
7: Are you a Knicks fan?
6: Yeah, I'm a Knicks fan when Knicks are winning.
7: I'm a Pacers fan, so you guys have haunted my dreams for a number of years. Although I guess we've got you guys in the playoffs the last couple of years. You didn't have to see us this time, so more the benefit for you.
6: Sure.
7: You really are a fair weather fan.
6: I'm not thinking about that.
7: That's fair. Let's focus on the task at hand here. It is warmer today than it's been over the course of the weekend so far, and it's only going to get warmer. What does that do to track conditions? How do you stay on top of that as the race progresses?
6: Yeah, I think it's just making sure that, you know, the car's under us the whole time, right? That when you're driving this thing, you're not overdriving the fronts, the rears, the lefts, the rights, and, like, you're just keeping the car within the window that it has to be in. It's so easy when it gets hot to overdrive it, to ask for too much. So we've gone through old video. I mean, this is like the best weather we've ever had for the Glen. So we've looked at old video and data and whatnot. So we know what this track is going to do when it gets hot. And it's just kind of executing on that.
7: Good to see you as always, my friend. Good luck.
6: You too. Thanks, Ryan.
4: Nicky Katsberg fresh off a 24 hours of Le Mans victory, but also leading in the IMSA points championship here in the GTD Pro Class. I know qualifying didn't go great. What are you expecting from the race in the Corvette?
8: I expect it to be a lot better than qualifying. I believe we have a very good race car. We put a lot of effort and focus in that in practice. And honestly, the car felt great. I was a bit surprised with everyone's pace in quali. I honestly don't really know where that came from. We did find a little issue with our car and our top speed. So hopefully that's fixed for today. But I still don't think that will make up the difference to the Lexus. But I do believe we probably handle the tires a bit better than some of the other cars, so hopefully today that will play in our favor, especially with the high temps. So let's see how it goes.
4: 30 points covering the top four in the championship. It's very, very tight. Tommy Milner said that just consistency is what you're looking for. Is that still the case?
8: That's still the case. Tommy Milner is right. I mean, everyone in the top four, whoever is in front of the other guy today, is in the lead of the championship. So, we just need to make sure that we keep scoring points, and that's all there is to it.
4: Thanks, Nicky.
8: Thank you.
7: Let's talk to Wayne Taylor Racing's Trent Hedman getting ready to go. A pretty good starting position with the field set on points in the GTD class for the Lamborghini Huracan. Weekend didn't start off all that smoothly, though. The car stopped on track in, I think it was the first practice session. How much of a setback was that, and you feel like you're in a good position to go for the gold here today?
9: Well, track time's everything in the IMSA WeatherTech Championship, especially with how close everybody is. So you've got to make the most of it, but luckily we know this Huracan well enough. The Wayne Taylor Racing team, these guys know how to execute with this car. We've got a whole year of data, especially with the new torque sensor settings that we need. So to get everything dialed in, it doesn't take us too much time. But, of course, Watkins Glen, it's a high-commitment track. You want to get all the laps that you can get, because you're sort of slowly chipping away at it and building up to it every lap. This is not a place that you can just go out and hammer it right away without maybe suffering a consequence, and consequences tend to be pretty big here. So patience is key.
7: And now the change to the entrance to the inner loop as well. From what I gather, the message from race control was basically you go down to those curbs at your own risk. They're not going to be enforcing any track limits in that area. Are those curves, such as they are, that remain usable? How much risk are you willing to take as you explore the new confines of the track?
9: I think it's all context-driven, to be honest with you, Ryan. I think you've got to see what your car can respond to, for one. Hey, are we in a place that we can use this, or do we have to be a bit more conservative? Did we get the setting right with the car? But then also, I haven't really seen it yet, apart from just standing on the track last night or just watching other races and watching qualifying. So trying to get a read on where we're going to be is going to be very important early in our stints later on in the race. But, I mean, ultimately, everybody's in the same boat, and it's going to be what it's going to be.
7: That's Trent Hedman, driver of the Dex Imaging Lamborghini for Wayne Taylor Racing. Good luck.
9: Thank you.
4: I've got Earl Bamber, part of the Cadillac Wheeling crew, that's going to start up front. 7 consecutive podium finishes, and that's led you to the front of the championship. What's clicking for Action Express in 2026?
10: I mean, we did a lot of hard work in 2025, and we had a lot of heartbreak. And, you know, the team hadn't had a podium for a long time. And I think we've just built a lot of really good momentum within the team, a lot of good structure. And, you know, Jack's performing on such a high level. You know, we had a great Detroit. The team's giving us a great car, and the boys are great in the pit lane. And at the same time, we're having a lot of fun. And normally in high-level sport, when you enjoy what you do, whether it be us as drivers, whether it be the mechanics, engineers, when they turn up and love being here, That's what makes a difference. And I think that's what the Whelen Cadillac team has in the 31 camp at the moment. A lot of smiles, a lot of good fun, and a lot of good momentum. So I think it's going to be a tough day because the 60, the 93, and the 5, I think, are pacey. So it's not going to be an easy one today, but we're ready for it, and we're ready for the fight.
4: What's the biggest challenge today, then, in your opinion?
10: I think it's going to be track position and strategy. That's going to be the whole thing. Whoever's out front and has that track position is going to really have an advantage.
4: Thanks, Earl.
10: Thanks.
7: Turner Motorsport will start second in the GTD class. Francis Seldorf along with Robbie Foley and Pat Gallagher, the driver lineup. Again, this is a class that the grid was set by points. Do you think you would have been starting this far up anyway had you been given the opportunity to go qualifying?
11: I'm not too sure. I guess we'll never know. Maybe not, maybe so, but I think we're pretty happy with the situation starting second, so I think we'd definitely take that if we knew all the cards beforehand.
7: Fair enough. So you get the good starting spot. What are you going to do with it? How do you keep the car up front?
11: Well, it's going to be hard. There's going to be a lot of traffic. It's going to be a long day. It's a lot of cars in a short space, and so there's a lot of decisions to be made. Obviously, every team's going to say staying clean, but that's really the name of the game. And we have, Turner Motorsports always does an awesome job with the strategy. No matter what the series is, they're always learning how to leapfrog and stuff like that. So as long as Patrick and I can keep it clean and Robbie, I think we have a good shot.
7: Nice knowing he got that ace in the hole with Robbie Foley to finish off, right?
11: Oh, yeah, for sure. Full trust in both of these guys. They're awesome. So and obviously, as the endurance guy, you know, I care a lot about their championship and stuff. So just trying to keep it clean for them and hopefully keep them in the fight.
7: Really appreciate the time. Best of luck. Again, starting second here today for Turner Motorsport.
0: Brilliant stuff on the pit lane for our driver database-informed pit lane team. You heard Arjuna Kankapardi and just there, Ryan Marine, who'll join Peter Mackay and me, John Hindorf, in the Ford Racing Global Broadcast Centre during the race as well, as we cycle through our talented team, make the best use of our resources. And that also, Peter Mackay, is one of our Porsche keys to the race. I've put together weather and tyres. I'm going to put together traffic and track position. This is a track where you can overtake, but by the same token, there's a couple of significant portions of this track where you have to follow. It's really difficult to overtake. So getting that track position, short fueling maybe, getting that grip advantage that you were talking about with tyres earlier on, that's all going to play into the next 6 hours.
1: Traffic's a great point, John, I think, because when you look at the times from the end of Sector 1 going up the hill towards the inner loop chicane all the way around to the toe of the boot, a well-driven LMP2 car there is just as fast and in some cases quicker than a GTP car. Why? Because it's not about outright horsepower, where the GTPs have a big advantage. Aerodynamics-wise, the LMP2 is a seriously good package. So a well-driven LMP2 through that part, very, very high speed. If you're in a GTP battle, you're probably going to want to be on the radio to your race engineer to see who is in the car, because the big difference between, say, an ex-Formula 1 driver like Paul DiResta or a bronze-graded driver is massive. And to get that time out of the car, you need to be one of those top drivers. So traffic is definitely, in certain part of the racetracks, between certain classes, is definitely something to consider.
0: My last Porsche key to the race, and I'm sorry to have to bring this up in the World Cup with Scotland sadly going home a little bit early. I would have loved to have seen them progress a wee bit further. But penalties, mate, penalties. Here, it's quite a long lap, but it's a quick lap. And we've seen in some of the support events across the week already, as soon as you start having to do drive-throughs, even drive-throughs, never mind having to do stop and hold, you're going to disadvantage yourself. You'll lose that track position, might even lose the lead lap.
1: And it's very much open to how many full course yellows we have and when they fall. Last year, with the weather interruptions that we had 10, but usually we have less than that. Sometimes maybe only one an hour, sometimes even slightly less here at the Sale in 6 hours of the Glen. So if you don't have those full course yellows, the drive-through penalties will be much more penal. And I think if you're in one of the cars that maybe doesn't quite have that ultimate pace, so at the front of the field, I expect the Acuras to be strong and I expect the Cadillacs to be very strong. So if you're not one of those manufacturers, you really can't afford to have those penalties, because if you do, it's going to be hard to get back on case. But I do think the Cadillacs and the Acuras are looking really strong, so they might be able to get away with it, but always advisable to avoid it if you can.
12: Yeah, absolutely agree. That's Peter McKay and me, John Hindorf, in the Ford Global, Ford Racing Global Broadcast Centre. 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Let's find out now where your favourite team, driver or manufacturer is as we look at the grid for the Sale in 6 hours of the Glen. So the grid lined up with GTD at the back, then GTD Pro, then LMP2, and then at the front GTP. And should we need a restart, they will be reordered in that way. GTD, red flag, stopped their qualifying, so they, for the most part, have been set in championship points, with the exception of the car that will start in 20th position on the GTD grid. That's Wynwood Racing. They should have been fourth on their championship point score for teams, but they caused the red flag that meant we couldn't get a legitimate 15-minute session in. So Indy Donchi will start Wynwood Racing's number 57 on the outside of row 10. John Potter's alongside for Magnus Racing and Aston Martin Vantage in the 44 car, one of eight Bronze Cup cars. As is Ryan Hardwick on the outside of the next row forward, the 912 Manti first form Porsche. He's got Eric Lux for another Porsche, the 911 GT3 out of RS1, the number 28 car, another Bronze Cup runner. Grid, row number 8, Robert McGuinness, Triassic Competition, Ferrari 023 has James Roanoke, Lone Star Racing's AMG GT3 number 80 for company. In 14th position in GTD, AF Corsa USA Ferrari, and that number 21 car will have Antonio Forco behind the wheel as it starts the race. Sally Yolich, the Turkish driver for DXD Racing Chevy Corvette, that number 36 starts in 13th position. Sixth row of the grid on the outside, Henrik Edman is another Bronze Cup car, Dragon Speed Corvette number 81. Till Bechtelsheim will start the Gradient Racing Ford Mustang GT3 number 66 alongside him. Top 10 now in GTD. Sheena Monk starts the Myers Riley Motorsports Mustang GT3 number 16. That's another Bronze Cup entrance. Trenton Estep for Car Blanche, brand new team. We'll give you more details about that when we get in to our World Feed TV. The Aston Martin Vantage is number 068 and starts on the inside of row 5. Inside of row 4, Adam Adelson for Wright Motorsports, and that's the Porsche number 120. Alongside Adam is Ore Fadani for 13 Autosport, back in black this weekend, black and gold for the 13. Row number 3, Wayne Taylor Racing's Lamborghini Huracan, number 45, Graham Doyle will start the Dex Imaging car with Brendan Arrive for Inception Racing's Ferrari 296, number 70. He is the best placed of the Bronze Cup drivers. Top two rows in GTD, Fran Rueda for Conquest Racing, another Ferrari. That's the number 34 car with Frankie Montegalvo, the Lexus RCF GT3, Vasa Sullivan Racing with Dreyer Reinbold this weekend. Haven't picked up on that. That is a tribute to their old racing partner who sadly died earlier last week. That's the number 12 car in third then. And the front row of the grid, Turner Motorsport,
0: BMW M4 GT3 Evo, Patrick Gallagher will start the number 96, and Zachary Robichon, Heart of Racing, Aston Martin Vantage, the 27 car. Not an earned pole, that's on championship points, so there will be no points awarded for those, for that pole position. Let's move on to the fast dozen that we have in GTD Pro. Sandy Mitchell will start Pfaff Motorsports, the Lamborghini Temerario, that's the new version of their GT3 car, the number 9 car, in 12th position with Michael Christensen for Monte and the number 911 alongside. That's Porsche, of course. Nicky Katzberg, Corvette Racing, number 4, is in 10th with Daniel Serra alongside him for Risi Competizione in their Ferrari number 62. Tonio Garcia, Corvette Racing by Pratt Miller, that's the number 3 Corvette with Dennis Olsen, Ford Racing, and the Mustang number 64 alongside him. Max Esterson, the RLL team McLaren 720 GT3 Evo, the number 55 car, starts on the outside of row 3 with James Calado, Triassi Competition Ferrari, and that's the 033 under the auspices of the Ferrari Works driver. Chris Meese, Ford Racing, 65 Mustang GT3 on the outside of row 2 of GTD Pro. Neil Verhagen for Paul Miller Racing in the number 1 BMW for company. On the front row, AO Racing, Porsche 911 GT3R for Harry King in the 77, and Jack Hawksworth captured and earned pole, so they will get the points in that Lexus RCF GT3. The 11 LMP2s are next. They are all Orica LMP2 07s. Naveen Rao starts in 11th position for Aero Motorsports. That's the number 18 car. John Ferrano for Tower Motorsport, the number 8, is on the outside of row 5 with John Field for Intersport Racing, traditionally the number 37, and is this weekend for company in 9th position. Chris Cumming on the outside of row 4 with Pratt Miller Motorsports number 73. Phil Fair recently announced an extension to his partnership with United Autosports USA. He'll take the starting stint in the number 2 from 7th spot. Toby Lucker for TDS Racing in the number 11. Has Misha Goikberg for company in the Brian Herta Autosport with Kerb Agajanian number 52. Front two rows of the grid, it's George Kurtz, CrowdStrike Racing by APR, LMP2 Pro-Am winners from Le Mans. That 04 car starting alongside the United Autosports USA number 22, Daniel Goldberg, will start that car. PJ Hyatt, AO Racing, the number 99. Brilliant qualifying from PJ as he lost his fastest lap. But even that wouldn't have been quick enough to beat Jeremy Clark on pole for Inter-Europol competition. They've won Le Mans 3 times in the last 4 years, including a couple of weeks ago. So now it just remains to go to the top 11 cars, all GTPs, and will be put back to the front, of course, should we restart. BMW Team WRT, Marco Wittmann starts the number 25 in 11th place. Felipe Nasser on the outside of row 5, Porsche Penske Motorsport, the 963 number 7. Both versions of the Porsche 963 has lost weight this weekend, but particularly the Porsche Penske cars have struggled to find a balance here. He's got Ross Gunn, Aston Martin, Heart of Racing, and the Valkyrie number 23. They were over 2 seconds away at the start of the week. They pulled that back to just over a second. They'll start in 9th position. Lawrence Vanto is the best of the Porsche Penske Motorsport 963s on the outside of row number 4. That's the number 6 car, who has the number 10 of Cadillac Wayne Taylor Racing. The V-Series R will be started by Philippe Albuquerque. Dries Van Toor is the better of the two BMW M14 WRT M Hybrid V8s. He starts the number 24 in 6th position with Lauren Heinrich. He was here. He's not here. He is here. He's going to start the race for GDC Miller Motorsport, and that Porsche 963, the number 5 car, in 5th position. Renger van der Zander, Acura Meyershank Racing, the ARX 06 will start on the outside of row 2 with Louis Delatraz for Cadillac V-Series R and Wayne Taylor Racing, the number 40 car, in 3rd. Tom Blomqvist, Acura Meyershank Racing, on the outside of the front row with the number 60. Jack Aitken, imperious form in qualifying, captures yet another pole position for Cadillac Whelan and Action Express in the V-Series R. The number 31 will bring them to the green flag for the Salem's 6 hours of the Glen. Well, Peter Mackay, that is a stout field, to say the very least. And we have a situation here where we've talked about our keys to the race. It'll be probably 4 laps before, three or four laps before we get into that traffic. The start here, however, can only go one of two ways. It'll be lovely and exciting, or it could be somewhat chaotic. Getting that balance at the start between losing too much track position and being too aggressive, that is a very difficult compromise to get right for the starting drivers.
1: I think it's about getting the car through clean, and often that can be out of the driver's control. We've seen it several times here at Watkins Glen, where those opening S's, there is no runoff. It's as good as a street circuit at that point. It's track and wall, that's it, and it's very, very fast. And with the field as big as it is, it's fantastic to see the health of the championship with so many good competitors in each category. The other side of that is that there's not much real estate for the ball to get through. So in my opinion, I think the first lap or two, particularly the first lap, is just to try and get through there clean, because we have seen some big wrecks there in the past.
0: As the race goes on, I mean, we've got some great drivers there. Very interesting that we've got Lauren Heinrich here. He's in with the chance of the championship, Peter. Should have been at CrowdStrike this weekend at the 24 Hours of Spa with CLT Schumacher racing in the GT car. If he wins the championship, he'll be the first driver since, I think, 2014, maybe 2015, to win the championship on his own, because he's done it for two different teams and several different co-drivers.
1: Well, I think Lauren Heinrich's seat at the top table of sports car racing had been well and truly booked after his performances at the Rolex 24 at Daytona and indeed at the Mobil 1 12 Hours of Sebring. But for me, actually, I think one of his standout drives of his whole career will be that day at Laguna Seca in the JDC Miller Porsche, an independent team running last year's car and going toe-to-toe with the current championship leading car, the 31 Whelen Engineering Cadillac, and came out on top. I mean, we've all known about Lauren's pedigree for a long time, of course, GTD Pro champion in his first year here in IMSA. But what he's doing in the various 963s at the moment here in 2026 is just remarkable. And what a story it would be if he could challenge for the title. But he's going to have to get through the other man of the moment right now, the pole sitter, Jack Aitken.
0: The other half of that, of course, is JDC, John Church, and that team. I don't mean this in a bad way to John at all, quite the reverse. They don't have the resources. They don't have the financial investment of Porsche Penske Motorsport. And for those guys to be doing as well as they are is brilliant. Got to credit IMSA as well, because they didn't upgrade their car to the 2026 model year. And IMSA actually gave them a waiver to do that. So there's a lot of people to credit for this competitive spirit at the sharp end of the field.
1: I think you make a great point there. JDC Miller, what they're achieving up against Team Penske, who are regarded by many as the powerhouse in motorsport. And I spoke to a Porsche engineer recently who worked with them on the RS Spider program in the mid-2000s, and he said, I am utterly convinced that they are the superpower of motorsport. And he talked about all the facilities that they had in those days. It's even more so today. So for JDC Miller, a small independent team, to compete the way they are is just remarkable. But I've no doubt about it that Lauren Heinrich has just been a lightning bolt for that squad.
0: When we look at the other classes, Peter, as we'll turn on the cameras in about a minute or two, Jeremy Clark's time for Inter-Europol, well, there's another team that are absolutely in form at the moment. They are no doubt standing in line waiting for a manufacturer to give them an LMDH or an LMH car. Three Le Mans victories in the last 4 years in class. They're going to be a tough act to follow here.
1: And they've backed up that success over here in the United States, which is such a difficult thing to do for a European team, to move an operation over, to bring members of staff, equipment, etc. over. It's a big effort, and they've done that time and time again. I totally agree with you. They surely, if I was in a manufacturer boardroom looking to put a sports car program together, they would be right up the top list of the candidates that you would choose to run that project.
0: And in the two GT classes, Jack Hawksworth's done Jack Hawksworth's thing again. the thought for me of Jack Hawksworth, Harry King, Niels Verhagen, Chris Meese, James Calardell, all established, fabulously established, as we hear the engines firing up down on the lane, all established stars, and then Max Esterson mixing it up with Dennis Olsen and Antonio Garcia, and they're just the top eight I'm talking about in GTD Pro.
1: It's the most densely competitive championship, I think. 12 cars, and all of them filled with superstar drivers, and many with a real point to prove. You know, you look at Luke Hartog, champion a couple of years ago in the Porsche Carrera Cup North America, making his IMSA debut, but making it in the Grello Manti. What a moment for that young man. He's teamed up with Michael Christensen, who is determined to get back to winning ways after a quiet 12 months or so after the closure of Porsche's WEC project.
0: Peter Mackay was with me, John Hindhall, for the Michelin Countdown to Green in GTD. We're going to be entertained by the sight of Indy Donchi having to come through the field. And it's live next on IMSA TV and IMSA Radio.
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1: Welcome to Watkins Glen International. For those of you on RS2 and Sirius Channel 206, now joined on the international feed as well. We're at the 3.4 mile, 11 corner Watkins Glen International Circuit, the so-called Grand Prix layout. The history here is so thick you could cook it with a cricket stump. Going back to the days of the final Formula One Grand Prix that used to be held here down through the years. We've got 54 cars ready to go racing. Action areas right off the top at turn number one. A tricky downhill right-hander. Braking, getting it right. I'll give you a decent set of odds now and an over and under that there'll be people off on the runoff there. We've got a brand new profile to the inner loop. The inner curbs have all been taken away. There's no track limits there. It's significantly changed the profile, literally, and the character as well of that corner. 6 hours to go and roughly halfway through our IMSA WeatherTech Sports Car Championship season. The team this afternoon, starting down in the driver database pit lane. That will be Arjuna Kankapati and Ryan Marine. It's John Hindorf and Peter Mackay in the Ford Racing Global Broadcast Centre. Almost time to go racing. And hope you can stay with us for the full afternoon into the evening. Just past high noon here on the Eastern time zone in the United States of America. And we've already had drama with a spinner on the formation lap. Incredibly, Sheena Monk in the Myers Riley Motorsports Mustang should have been starting on the outside of the fifth row in GTD. Third qualifying Bronze Cup car has looped that car and has continued. Now she should be able to get back to her starting position as long as everybody else did not go by when she was standing still. We will start with the front end of the field. The GTPs will always start at the front end of the field, and it's Cadillac and Acura split across the front two rows. Whelan, Meyer Shank Racing, Wayne Taylor Racing and Meyer Shank Racing. That's your top four. In LMP2, Jeremy Clark for Inter-Europol took the pole position ahead of AO Racing. And Vassar Sullivan Racing with Ryan Reinbold this weekend. The AO Racing Porsche alongside them. The GTD field set by points. And that will be Harter Racing and Turner Motorsport who lead them off. So as the drivers warm their tyres and their brakes, let's have our Brembo brake facts for the Watkins Glen International. It's rated 3 out of 5 by the Brembo technicians. The toughest braking point is turn number one. You're on that pedal 8 times per lap. And at turn one, you're coming down about 80 miles an hour in a pretty short amount of time to turn one. And you're going downhill as well. 2.7G when you're doing that, and the peak brake temperature about 1,111 or 12 Fahrenheit, which that is going to be something over 420 Celsius. Yeah, don't touch that. Stay well away from all of that. Hello to Thomas Richer, who's tuned in, ready to go as you are around the world. It's at IMSA Radio. Peter Mackay alongside me here in the booth. This is the third of our long distance races. Beautiful track temperature, 72 Fahrenheit. That's about 22 Celsius, and about 21 in the air is 70. Pretty decent weather for a race.
2: Perfect conditions to go racing here in beautiful Watkins Glen, a classic circuit. This is the 44th running of the Sale in 6 Hours of the Glen. It's one that every sports car driver wants to add to their CV. For me, it's one of the majors. I like to talk about golf a lot. If this were golf, Watkins Glen 6 Hours, definitely a major.
1: I just wanted to take a little breath there, because knowing this circuit and this race and 54 cars in the field, it may be a while before I get one again. The lights are out on the Cadillac safety car that is leading the GTPs around. Jack Aitken, Tom Blomqvist, Louis Delatraz, Renko van der Zander, Lauren Heinrich, Dries Van Toor, Philippe Albuquerque, Lawrence Van Toor, and it's the red and white Whelan Cadillac that comes to the green flag and takes them down there. Everyone fanning out. Can see the Wayne Taylor Cadillac having a little look further back, but it is as you were from the start. No, round the outside. I think the Acura number 93 is up into third. Yes, it is, and that's Renko van der Zander making the best of his start as they go up the hill, very tight through there, almost like a street circuit is what the drivers are telling me. The GTs are off and running. Jack Hawksworth has converted pole position there, but Harry King is under pressure from Neil Verhagen in the Paul Miller Racing BMW. Top three absolutely together in GTD Pro, and I think Neil Verhagen is going to go through. No, Harry King fights back on the curbs going up the hill. They almost touch, sitting right in behind them, the Ford of Chris Meese with a watching brief at the moment, but we've got through the first few quarters. Head towards turn seven. The tour of the boot, Peter Mackay, some very, very powerful racing early on, but it was respectful and it was clean.
2: That's what we like to see. Yeah, that's what this championship is all about. Your race leader, Jack Aitken, weaving back and forward in the Whelan Cadillac number 31, trying to generate a little bit of temperature early on in those hard compound Michelin tyres. And going into turn one, that the 90 as it's known, Tom Blomqvist in this number 60 Marshank Acura had a big lockup on, they looked like, the front right tyre. So that's going to make it, I would say, a pretty long opening stint until they can get that tyre off, because it was a big one.
1: Yeah, they are running the red sidewalls here. That's what Michelin have chosen for the Ceylon's 6 hours of the Glen. No tyre choice here for the GTP, in fact, for any of the classes. From qualifying to the checkered flag in 5 hours and 58 minutes time, seven sets of those hard tyres to be used. Now, already problems further back in the LMP2 field. I was wrong. I lost my bet, didn't I? Nobody was off on the runoff earlier on. But we've just had some very forceful running there with three of the orange prototypes all in a row as they head into the new entry to the bus stop. Who was getting together there, Peter, down through turn one?
2: Hard to tell. Yeah, like you say, multiple orange cars here. A little bit further down the order in LMP2. I'm going to say it's the Intersport.
1: The tower was
2: car,
1: one of
2: John
1: them. I'm
2: Field.
1: Pretty certain it was.
2: Yeah, so Intersport's the other. There we go. Teamwork makes the dream work. John Field, who's it's been quite a while since he's been here at Watkins Glen, but great to see him back. The evergreen John Field, sports car legend here in North America.
1: Yeah. Always has a good quote for us as well. Let's take an early trip into the pit lane for some analysis and our driver database informed pit lane team, Arjuna Kankapati. But first, let's go to Ryan Marie.
3: Well, GTD has been a story all weekend, really going back to qualifying in particular, as you guys touched upon the fact that they set the grid by the team points. It also opened up some strategy for these teams, John, because it meant that the teams could select whichever driver they would like to start the race. It wasn't necessarily the designated qualifying driver. All three of the Corvette GTD teams, for instance, elected to change up the driver that would start the race from what they had initially planned had they gone qualifying as usual. So that's a little wrinkle to the strategy here today.
1: Yeah, that's a good point. Shayna Monk recovering after the spin early on. Coming back through the field, Jack Hawksworth leads in GTD Pro. Now, on the warming-up lap, we mentioned that she'd had a quick rotation in that classic, that vintage red, white and black Mustang livery. And it was just coming out of the inner loop towards the outer loop where the problems were for Sheena. But the good news, Peter Mackay, She has plenty of time to make that time back up again.
2: And already making good progress as well, trying to pull away from her respective bronze-graded driver. She just made a good move down into the 90 past Henrik Hedman and the incredibly natty paint-schemed Corvette for Dragon Speed. So that's what Sheena's got to focus on, is that bronze-graded driver position, because at the end of the year, the top-placed bronze driver gets an invite to go to Le Mans, the Bob Aitken Award. It's a big, big deal. So that's where what she's got her sights set on, and driving well at the moment. Got her eyes now set on Eric Lux, who's the next one, 15th in GTD.
1: Yeah, the Mustangs going a little better this weekend as Jack Aitken leads the race. 1.7 seconds, our Porsche keys to the race that we went through in the Michelin Countdown to Green. The weather has so often been a script point here, a storyline here in the past. It's good at the moment. The temperature's right in the window for the Michelin tyres. Maybe actually track temperature a little cool for the hard Michelin tyres. Traffic and track position. Well, traffic here always going to be a talking point. Big wide open straights and heavy braking our areas should make it relatively easy to overtake, but when you look at the track on paper, that looks easy. You don't race it on paper, and there are a couple of significant areas here where you have to play follow my leader even with the slower classes. And what about penalties? It's a long pit lane here, and the start finish straight is particularly quick, so you want to minimize the mistakes and catching the eye of race control, because that can make your afternoon into the evening very, very difficult indeed. Pretty clean start, Peter Mackay.
2: Yeah, very, very tidy from Jack Aitken in the Whelan Engineering number 31 Cadillac. What a run they're on. Seven podiums in a row coming into this one. Got their first win off those podiums at Detroit last time out, and they just are in a groove right now. We heard from Earl Bamber in our Countdown to Green show, and he made two great points. He said, you know, we've put the hard work in over 2025. We had a lot of heartbreak in 2025, but he also said the team, they're having a lot of fun, and that's vitally important, isn't it? And you can tell the whole demeanour of the drivers, and the lap times don't lie. I mean, at Sebring, they could have won the race, but they didn't in the end. But since then, really, they've had a car that's just looked on rails, and Jack Aitken driving beautifully right now, and already onto the back of the GTD class after only 8 minutes of racing.
1: Yeah, four laps is about what we thought, looking at the respective times, and this is the first danger time for the leader as he picks his way through the GTD runners. It's always difficult for the leader because you're the first one there going past the Magnus Racing number 44. Welcome back to the championship for those guys. The other talking point, actually, which I didn't put in the Porsche keys to the race, and possibly I should have, is track limits, particularly at turn 8. As always, the start is under review and is continuing to be reviewed. They always have a look. The fact that it continues to be under review, I suspect, is because somebody was in the wrong lane or changed lane as we came to the stripe. And we'll wait to hear from race control about any machinations that could be coming from that. Neil Verhagen in the... in the BMW number one, tracking through the far side of the circuit, heading back to us on the start-finish line now. Coming to turn number 10. Big crowd here this weekend. It's a huge area to fill, but the infield full of campers and a very knowledgeable audience here as well. Hello to Rayla Thurn from Cape Town. Been awake for more than 24 hours watching the crowd strike dart, Spa 24. And a big FIFA World Cup football match coming as well at South Africa versus Canada, isn't it, Ray? Thank you very much indeed for propping up the eyelids with matchsticks to follow us here at the Sail and 6 hours of the Glen. Sirius XM 206 around the US, around the world on RS2, part of the Radio Show Limited network of channels. You'll find the player at imsaradio.com, and that's where our video player is as well. And of course, if you don't have a URL from the US, you can watch our international feed on YouTube as well with the official IMSA YouTube channel. Those of you who can't access that, if you want pictures, then it's our NBC Sports colleagues who are looking after you, but you can always just follow along with us here. 5 hours, 49 minutes and 38 seconds to go. GTD Pro looking racy at the moment. Hawks with Verhagen. And there is the penalty that we thought we were going to see. And Antonio Fuoco lined up in the wrong column. That will be a drive-through. And that is an unusual error for EF Corsa USA, Antonio Fuoco. It's not as if he's a rookie to this championship, Peter. Third in class at the moment.
2: Far from it, and leading in the IMSA Michelin Endurance Cup, which is what that car is focusing on. They're not a full season car, and yeah, for someone of Antonio Fuoco's credentials, factory works driver for Ferrari for several years, and many times a winner here in IMSA. Yeah, that's a really sloppy mistake, and in a class as deep as GTD in terms of car numbers, that will be punishing.
1: Yeah, you made a good point there, actually. Michelin Endurance Cup points awarded partway through this race, so we might see a little bit of interesting strategy coming through for the teams who are contesting that. It's a championship within a championship. Battle for the lead in LMP2, going through some of that traffic. The 13 Autosport Corvette unwittingly giving a helping hand to Jeremy Clark of Inter Europol in the yellow and green Inter Europol car, as PJ Hyatt just have to lift out of it at the moment. George Kurtz right there as well. The top three in class heading into the inner loop and through it. But they've got through there reasonably clearly. Sheena Monk coming through there as well after her spin early on. Peter McKay.
2: A few moments ago, the number 45 Wayne Taylor Racing Dex Lamborghini had gone slowly away from turn 7. That car is now down in the pit lane. Graham Doyle was aboard. They're changing the rear left tyre at the moment, John. That's not a great start for our winners at Laguna Seca.
4: There's a lot of attention on the left rear, John, and in fact, as frantically as they are pulling, the lug nut seems to still be attached and engaged on the axle itself. A couple of smacks at the wheel gun. This is a car that had a fuel pump issue earlier in the weekend. It's not been a smooth running for the Sail and 6 hours of the Glen by any means, and they continue to wrench and get to work trying to remove that left rear tyre.
1: Our junior counterparty on the team. This is the car that ground to a halt earlier on in the week. There's debris as well, and we've got a full course yellow. Debris coming out of the inner loop. Now, that looks like a little bit of bodywork, maybe. And this will pick everybody up. John Field went off course at that area, and I wonder if that is some... Oh, he's got a left rear tyre that has broken apart and is taking parts of the bodywork out. So he's lost part of the rear wing. Now, has he gone off? Ollie Jarvis and Seth Lucas to get in there. So he came through the new part, the entry to that. The car got away from him and the left rear, he went the wrong way, spun around 180 degrees and went the wrong way into the wall. And that's what's caused the problem. He'll come into the closed pit, but that's all right. because he needs some emergency service. They can change the bodywork, they can change that tyre, but he will have to come back in again when we go to green. That's significant damage to the left rear. Now, they're putting fuel in that. I'm not sure that's going to be allowed because they don't need fuel. Emergency service, Ryan Marine, who's down there, is supposed to be just for the obvious issues.
3: Yes, sometimes that can be to top off with fuel, though. So I do think that they can put some in, but it's limited. We can double-check on that in a second. What I can tell you right now is the bodywork is off of that car. The field is going by, so this car is going to lose a lap here. They'll definitely need to change the left rear tire, and that's what they're working on at the moment. But I have to say, there's not a huge sense of urgency from the crew, aside from the tire change. They've taken the rear deck lid off, the rear clip off of the car as well, and it sits here in that state of undress. There's currently a mechanic trying to open the cockpit door as well and actually having some trouble doing so. So maybe some of that force of impact actually went into the latching mechanism because he's having trouble getting into that car. All of this to say, though, John, this looks like this is going to be a lengthy stay in the pit lane. So whether or not they ran afoul of the emergency service rules or not, I'm not sure that that's anything more than academic at this stage.
1: Now, Peter Mackay looking at, we have the ability to review some of these incidents, as does race control. And it looks like, Peter, there was some contact there between Navin Rao for Era Motorsport in the blue Orica number 18 and John Field heading in to where the safety car is right now.
2: It will be very interesting to see what race control decide about that particular incident, because it did appear that going into the inner loop chicane, it was built in 1992, you know, a GTP car there is entering at 185 miles an hour. LMP2 won't be a million miles behind that, so it's a very fast entry, and you're over 100 miles an hour the whole way through there. And it seemed like the Era number 18 LMP2 was very, very close and may well have just given John Field a little bit of a helping hand there. And at that speed, it doesn't take much to unsettle one of these cars. So let's see what the race control team decide. They've got a lot of very, very experienced heads in there, and they'll be reviewing footage for sure.
4: Back down into pit lane for the Wayne Taylor Racing Dex Imaging 45 Lamborghini Huracan. I had a quick word with the team, John, and they said that the driver would report his vibrations from the rear, and so that was the slowing down that Peter had observed. They came and checked that left rear corner, but they weren't quite sure if it was a toe leak or something else, so they've come back in, stayed crucially on the lead lap, and are taking another look.
3: John Field has left the pit lane. The Intersport crew they replaced basically everything replaceable on the car as far as bodywork is concerned. The front section replaced, the rear section replaced, the deck lid replaced. They did have, as I mentioned, some trouble getting the driver's side compartment door open. They eventually were able to get that latch to work as intended, and then they tested it a couple of times to make sure that it wasn't going to be jammed again, and it lived up to their expectations. So after replacing the bodywork, after replacing the left rear, they did send the car back out on track, and I'll check in with the team and see if I can figure out if there's anything more damage-wise that they're going to need to contend with, or if that is the extent of the repairs.
1: 54 cars, four different categories, and Jonathan Main observes that Watkins Glen

0: natural terrain road circuit, but the penalties and the consequences of making a small mistake is much more in the higher level, which you'd normally that you would normally associate with street circuits. Right, let's get back down the pit lane. Early problems for Intersport. Here's Ryan.
1: John Fields in the car. Seth Lucas also part of that driving lineup, and he's with me now. I noticed you were peering over the pit wall watching as the crew made repairs. What can you tell me about the state of the car now that they've replaced the bodywork? Is there any more concern?
2: It's hard to say. Contact to the wall can always mess up a lot more than you would think. Hoping it's just body damage. Unfortunately, there's always a chance of something else. Kind of just got to give it a couple laps, see what John has to say, and then we'll go from there on what's next.
1: The guys in the booth were looking at a replay, and they said it was close. They weren't sure about if there was contact or not. What can you tell us?
2: I have no clue. Honestly, I was looking at something else when he spun, so I have no word on that, to be honest. The new curbing there in the bus stop since the incident yesterday is just so very sketchy, especially when we're so low in the P2 cars. It could be a thing he just grabbed a little bit too much curb and sent him around. So.
1: Sure, very well. All right, well, we wish you the best. Hopefully that's the extent of the repairs. And look, it's a long race. It's IMSA. You can fight back.
2: A lot of time left, so we'll see.
1: Thank you, Seth.
2: Thank you.
0: Yeah, probably doing careful to make sure they were doing everything right down there on the lane. And I might have thought, to be honest, Peter MacKay, that John Field's not particularly backwards in coming forwards, as we would say from the UK. I think we might have heard on the radio, the team radio, if it had been a little touch from Navin Rao. Although it is being looked at. We've opened the pit lane for everybody now. And so anyone who wants to go off strategy can do it. And we're doing the class splits. So we'll get all the GTP cars back to the front. And that is done. We're going back green with 5 hours, 38 minutes and 30 seconds as they go across the line. And once again, Jack Aitken weaving backwards and forwards. But it's a good restart with Tom Blomqvist in second. Renger van der Zander in third. Cadillac, Acura, Acura, Cadillac. Lauren Heinrich holding his starting position in fifth for JDC Miller. Lawrence Vanto has made up spots for Porsche Penske Motorsport. Philippe Albuquerque's gone backwards a little bit. He's in seventh. And they stream onto that 180 miles an hour run before they turn right, left, and then right again. Now through out onto the outer loop, Peter, and that is another textbook start for Jack Aitken. Scrabble amongst yourselves, guys, for the minors. I'm off.
3: I get the feeling that Jack Aitken, at the wheel of that Cadillac for Whelan Engineering, he has pace when he wants it. He's got that switch-on pace on the rolling race start and on this restart as well, and then sort of manage the gap in that opening little stanza there. Which shows that they've definitely got pace to spare. But they're not the only Cadillac, of course, in the race. There are not one, but two Wayne Taylor Racing cars. And they've had success here, two wins in the past here at the Salem 6 Hours of the Glen. And they will be beyond determined to try and stop this rolling express train that is Whelan Engineering Cadillac right now. And I feel the performance that they put together at Le Mans will give them a huge boost of confidence coming into this race.
0: They've already pulled out 2 seconds, or at least Jack Aitken has, and he's done that in a lap after the restart. Good battles going on in the GT, the street car class, or cars that bear a striking resemblance to the cars of our dreams. Would that we could walk down to our local Lexus, BMW, Porsche, Ford, Ferrari, Chevrolet, McLaren, or AMG dealership. And we have got the stop plus 10 seconds for the LMP2 of John Field for not fulfilling emergency service requirements. As we've got cars in the pit lane, that is a stop plus

0: 60, actually, I'm seeing on here. That's, I think that's two penalties for them, as they have been announced. Tonio Fuoco, AF Corsa, has just done his drive-through for not lining up correctly. And that was Chomfield following him in. Let's pick up some more from our driver database informed pit lane team. Here's Arjuna.
1: Down at Heart of Racing with Dudu Barrichello, coming off a podium at Le Mans to add to the podiums at Daytona and Sebring as well. Leading the championship, things are going well with this Heart of Racing crew, aren't they?
2: Yeah, it's been great. Everybody from the team has done such a good job, and it's been really enjoyable as well just to work with them. You know, we have a lot of fun together. Also, my teammates have done a stellar job, really. Tom and Zach. I shared the car with Spencer as well at Long Beach, which was nice. Had Mattia Giudi in Daytona, so a lot of people that I could learn from, really. And just enjoying my time around.
1: Settled back into second after leading the race off the start, but that was because qualifying didn't take place yesterday. What's the plan right now, strategy-wise? Are you content to sit back and save some fuel?
2: Yes, I think so. I think we're pushing but saving a little bit at the same time. We're struggling a little bit with straight speed as well, which makes it quite difficult to pass around here. But so far so good. It's a long race, you know. We've had situations and drive-throughs and whatnot, and at the last hour we were competing for the top three. So, just trying to keep the car in one piece, and we'll see.
1: Struggling in a straight line, but pretty good through the corners.
2: Very good through the corners. So, yeah, it's quite enjoyable to drive, actually. The track is very nice as well. It's my first time here. And, as I said, I'm just trying to enjoy it.
1: Good luck.
2: Thank you.
0: Peter Mackay, you spotted it first. Race control took a look at it, and there is a penalty for contact with InterSport.
3: Well, I certainly won't be putting it as part of an application for a job in that particular department. I couldn't handle the stress. Their job is so well done and so difficult that I'd much prefer my seat here in the Ford Racing Global Broadcast Centre. But yes, unfortunately for Aero Motorsport, it's an early drive-through penalty for them. Naveen Rao making contact with the rear of the 37 InterSport Orica of John Field, and it will have to come back down pit road. But for really the penalties for the InterSport car have been more punishing. That's 6 stop plus 60. That means they've done much more work than is allowed under emergency service. Why? If we explain why that is, because you think, wait a minute, they're in the pits, full course yellow, what's wrong with that? Well, in the first half an hour of the race, we have what's called a short full course yellow. Now, whether it's actually short or long, it's referred to as a short yellow. And what that means is the pits remain closed, so you cannot come in to take on any kind of service at all unless you absolutely have to, so whether it's a damaged tyre, puncture, bodywork, etc. So the stewards have deemed that they've done more work than they needed to get back out onto track.
0: And I'm pretty certain that was the fuel. They weren't running out of fuel. You can only have 5 seconds of fuel if you are fuel critical. Well, at that part of the race, they couldn't have been. They changed all the bodywork. I think that would have been fine. They changed the tyres. I think that will be fine. Ryan told us to change the front end as well, which, if that was damaged, that would have been fine. Be interested to find out, actually, from our driver database informed pit lane team, what it was that they did extra. But I'm pretty certain that the crash damage was fine. It was something else from that. And the reason that they got the 60 is it was because they did far more than they were allowed to. Hello to Sarah Rigby. Action packed already. Cheering for the Car Blanche YRB Racing Aston Martin. That's a story in itself. Let's pick up on that with Ryan Marine down in the pit lane. About a week ago, we were expecting to see Van der Steur Racing in a couple of events here. They're not. The cars are still here. So are most of their team. What's the story, Ryan?
4: If you only looked at the truck that's parked in the paddock, you would think it was Van der Steur Racing that's here, but that's not the case. They've gone through an ownership change that was only announced in the last week or so, and it's now known as Car Blanche. What exactly this ownership group is, it's hard to say. They're being very strategic in what information that they are putting out to the public, but what they do want known is that they have big aspirations for this program. They expect to see it grow substantially in the not-so-distant future. They're committed to Aston Martin as well. So really exciting times for them and for what that could mean here in the paddock and further afield for that matter. The car's in this blank white livery, kind of playing into that Carte Blanche name that they've come up with. And I expect that we'll see a couple different drivers in that car over the course of the season as they try and figure out what their plans are moving forward from here. But this seems to be the start of something big. At least that's the aspiration.
0: Yeah, big plans. One of the key things there, Peter, is that they have retained the Aston Martin Racing support that Van der Steur Racing had, and Aston Martin don't partner with just anybody. I think that is key to get the support for the cars going forward. But obviously, they've got some plans. We're not party to them yet, but we welcome them to the pit lane, and they've had a pretty impressive debut already.
3: Well, it's a big commitment to, you know, to go in and buy an existing team and to take it on lock, stock and barrel is very impressive mid-season. And straight out of the gate, clearly that support network around them has worked, because looking at the sector times through practice, that car has been the fastest of the Aston Martins through each sector. The Aston Martins generally have been very, very strong indeed. And in the hands of Aston Martin driver Valentin Asklo, it's a seriously quick car. So really intrigued to see what result they can get out of today.
0: It's Peter Mackay down in, alongside me rather, down in the pit lane. We've got, well, we're going to have to give the 45 Lamborghini Huracan a frequent flyer membership for the pit lane as it stands at the moment. It's back in, and it's the left rear again that is causing concern for Wayne Taylor Racing, and that Dex Imaging supported car, they're wiggling things around. So the driver clearly reporting some issues, or it's a sensor problem. Just wonder what Graham Doyle has been been reporting to them. Let's see if we can get an update from our driver database informed pit lane team. Oh, just a second, chaps, because we've just had another incident, and again it's the Intersport car, and it's at the same part of the track. Big sideways moment for John Field. This time he kept the car off the fence on driver's right, but quite clearly the LMP2 car's not riding those revised curbs, or lack thereof, in the same way as the GT cars. Right, let's get back down to that Dex Imaging Wayne Taylor Racing Lamborghini. Well, and we've gone full course yellow. More debris on the track, and it's at the same part, just out of the inner loop. And somebody has... this is turn six. Somebody has clobbered one of the signs at the side of the track and pulled it onto the circuit just at the exit of the left-hander at turn six. So once again, the Cadillac safety car will neutralise the field. Louis Delatraz, we think, has just lost a place actually to Lauren Heinrich as he was going through traffic, trying to go around the outside of Sheena Monk. Got the whole car airborne. Wayne Taylor air, and through went Lauren Heinrich and Renger van der Zander and Lawrence Vanto and Philippe Albuquerque. But that was a scary moment as the GTP cars were going through traffic. Safety car number two, 33 and a half minutes gone. Peter Mackay.
3: This also means now that the pits will open for all classes each in turn, so there will be an opportunity to top up with fuel, which I would suspect most teams will take that opportunity to do so with 34 minutes of green flag running. The CrowdStrike and Brembo banners being put back into the safety trucks, hopefully replaced with some nice fresh new ones there. But that must have been a big landing there for Louis Delatraz. These cars so stiff. They won't ease out one of those bumps like, say, a road Cadillac would, for example.
4: Interesting development, guys, strategically. Right before that full course yellow came out, 13 Autosport was in the pits for what appeared to be a standard pit stop for them, part of their strategy. It was a short fuel, and they just put on a set of scuffed tires all the way around. Ori Fidani stayed in the car, and they sent him back out. And that happened just before they went full course yellow. I think it was before we had any indication that we might go full course yellow, but I think that was quite serendipitous for the Corvette team.
0: I can confirm that, because Ori Fidani left the pits after a 51-second run through the lane at 42 minutes and 46 seconds past the hour. And the full course yellow was called at 43 minutes and 2 seconds past the hour. So absolutely, that was done. So they're going to make up some places there. We will be talking to our on-air team about the BDO Nose Strategy Award, one for the prototypes and one for the GTs. We'll have our VP Fuel in-race update coming in a little while. We'll do that after the pit stops, I think. And in the meantime, let's find out what's going on down with that Lamborghini from Will Taylor Racing, as Graham Doyle is out of the car and can talk to Arjuna.
1: Graham Doyle joining Trent Hindman and Danny Formal in the number 45 Dex Imaging Wayne Taylor Lamborghini. Talk us through what happened there.
5: Yeah, unfortunate there. I mean, we started a P6 today, had a really fun start, and then we were able to kind of race, stay in our position, maybe lose a few there, but car was really starting to come alive. Unfortunately, started to have an issue in our right rear, not exactly sure what it is. Felt something like a bent toe link or something, unfortunately, so just lost a lot of traction back there, and then started to compound issues with the car, so we had to bring it in there a couple of times, and now we got Danny in the car to just get us a better feel of what was going on. But really unfortunate, because we had a great car today to go out and fight for hopefully a podium or a win, and a great team behind us. So I mean, these guys are going to do the best they can for the rest of the race, and we'll just see what ends up happening.
1: Thanks, Graham.
5: Thank you.
4: Pit stops underway here under this full course yellow. I'm in LMP2 land, and from second place in class, PJ Hyatt brings Spike the Dragon to the attention of the AO Racing crew. This looks like fuel only here on this stint for PJ. Behind him, I see Aero Motorsport in, also fuel only. Similar story for PR1 Matheson with Brian Herta Autosport. Don't see many tire changes going on here. PJ had been coached on the radio throughout that stint about hitting a fuel number. If he was able to save some fuel, he might be able to pick up the track position he looks for in the pits, but he will not. Jeremy Clark wins the LMP2 race off of the pit lane.
0: Looked like one of the Porsches that won in GTP. We'll confirm that in a moment. It's a long stop for the BMW M Hybrid partway up the pit lane. They're taking time to clean out the front of that car, and it's going to be Peter Mackay sitting on its own with every other prototype having gone. It will get back to the end of the GTPs. So, I mean, it's not a disaster there, but that clearly wasn't a properly executed stop. Or was it? Were they just taking their time?
3: Well, something you don't say very often about Team WRT having issues in pit stops, but that seems to be what's happening for Marco Wittmann's number 25 entry there. But that said, they were running towards the tail end of the GTP class anyway, so they're not really going to lose much more unless it's a much more sinister problem. We do have, of course, the NASCAR Cup Series that comes to Watkins Glen International, and as the GTPs and LMP2s came in, it did resemble a little bit of a dash to the pit lane in NASCAR. But yeah, I wonder with the BMW M Team WRT 25 car, it's still in the pits at the moment, so basically they've got a lap to try and figure it out and then get the car out so they don't lose any further ground. But yeah, not a good start for BMW, and they have left the pit lane now, so no harm, no foul.
1: And Peter, I can tell you that not only did they have the engine cover off, but there was a lot of inspection on the right rear. So I'm going to have a word with the team once we get the GT pit stops in and out to see if they're maybe diagnosing a problem. But I can see the GTs begin to trickle in to pit entry.
0: Before we get the rundown on that from our driver database pit lane team, Felipe Nasr and Porsche Penske Motorsport number 7, they split their strategy. That car stayed out. Fred Vesti now behind the wheel of the number 31 wheel and Cadillac was first out the pit lane, and Lawrence Vanthoor at the wheel of number 6 was out in second place. I'll give you the full rundown in a moment. Let's catch up with the GT pit stops. Here's Ryan.
4: In GTD, Turner pits from the lead in the class, started second. Patrick Gallagher drove to the front, but he's out of the car now. Francis Seldorf gets in. It'll be a four-tire change and fuel. Pretty quick pit work there, but they lose the race off of the pit lane. Conquest in the 34 Ferrari, quickest out of the GTD class.
0: BMW as well, very, very quickly. And almost, whoa, that would have been a huge penalty there for the number one BMW of Neil Verhagen. He had to swerve mightily to avoid the pit out and the RFID readers for the Michelin tyres. Arjuna, you were watching some of those pit stops as well. What went on at your end?
1: It was a good pit stop, though, for Paul Miller Racing. And I think based on what the driver's briefing told all the teams and drivers, that he'll be okay with that. The instruction was to the left side of the RFID readers, and that's exactly what he did. Great stop from Triazzi Competition in their GTD Pro entry, though, to leapfrog in front of Vasser Sullivan as a bit of a mix-up drawn at the front of the GTD Pro field after those pit stops.
0: Peter McKay, it was one of those things where it was like people filtering out of a car park after a concert or a football match. They were all going for the exit barrier there, and it was very tight indeed as they came out through the RFID Michelin readers.
3: It was the number 4 Corvette as well, the championship leader in GTD Pro, that's been taken out by Nicky Katzberg, started by him as well, lost three positions there trying to get out of pit lane. Those narrow RFID readers make it really, really tricky. And when we get towards the end of the race, if we have a late race caution, that could really play an impact in how this race plays out. It's really tight getting out of that pit lane.
4: Fresh out of the erstwhile leader in the GTD class, Patrick Gallagher, Turner BMW. You started second, drove to the lead. Fun first stint for you?
6: Yeah, for sure. I was kind of surprised there. I mean, we definitely had a good start, got to the lead and held it. I think the 27 was saving.
4: Were you?
6: No. I mean, obviously we're stuck in traffic, so that kind of forces everybody's hand a little bit. Like, you can't go flat out. But the 27's really fast, but I was happy. The happiest I've been with our Liqui Moly Belhaven Investments BMW M4 from Turner Motorsports all week. So that part's positive. It's just going to be interesting to see what the Astons really have. They're super fast, and I think the Ferraris are too. But we have a good car, and like I said, pre-race, we'll just grind this thing out and see where we are at the end.
4: It's our first chance to talk to a driver that's raced now in the track, with the track in its current condition, with the changes to the inner loop. What is it like?
6: Yeah, you're carrying a lot more speed in, and you carry the brake quite a bit longer, which makes it a lot more rear-limited in the center of the corner, which you just have to have your head on straight and kind of build up to it. Luckily, my first couple laps were in traffic, so you kind of got an idea of what's going on. And I got to the front, and there was a little bit of a gap, so I had a couple clean runs through there, and it's certainly faster, but I would say the biggest difference is you're carrying the brake further into the corner, keep the car on the nose at a higher speed, so, you know, you can figure that out.
4: Great insight. Thank you, Pat.
6: Yeah, thanks.
0: Let's take a look at our VP Racing, VP Fuels in race update. We'll start in the GTD category, which is led by it is led by 13. Oh, there's been a shunt under yellow, and there's all kinds of carnage on the far side of the field, including the better placed Well, it's the Aston Martin Valkyrie. It's the number 60 Acura. So Roman De Angelis and the 60 car. There's a GT car in there as well, which I think was one of the Ferraris. It was the Dragon Speed Corvette. It's the Dragon Speed Corvette in there. And that is under safety car. And this is going to take a lot of clearing up. Henrik Edman in the number 81 Dragon Speed car. The AMR safety crews in the Porsche Cayenne and the brand new for 2026 Ford F-150 Raptor are on the scene. I can see two of the drivers are out just waiting. Well, all three of the drivers are out now. That's the main thing. It was Colin Brown who'd taken over the Acura, and he is the last driver out. They've all got out under their own auspices. That's the good news. Oh, my goodness, mate. And that is a huge incident. Cars facing the wrong direction. This is going to take some sorting out. They were sitting in the pit lane with the red light. Now, has somebody run into the back of them whilst they were in the pit lane? Is that what's happened? Is that the pit lane? No, we get the green light. Out we go. Actually, we're going into traffic, though. There's still cars going around and blending into GT traffic, but there was definitely a green light through the S's. All is good there. No overtaking allowed. We're still under... Oh, and then, for whatever reason, the Acura of Colin Brown stops towards the top of the hill, and that causes the concertina effect. Fabulous piece of avoidance by the RS1 Porsche that managed to stop. So what happened there? Peter Mackay, I've never seen anything like that before. The green light was definitely on, and those cars came out into traffic, and something happened for Colin Brown to lift off at the top of the hill going up through the S's.
3: And with Colin Brown, you're talking about one of the most experienced sports car drivers ever. He might, I don't even think he's 40 yet, but he knows he's been in this championship a very long time. And what we couldn't really tell from our pictures here in the Ford Racing Global Broadcast Centre was why Colin was slowing down. And it seemed like he had to slow down relatively abruptly, but he wasn't to a complete stop either. Was it the fact that the Dragon Speed Corvette in front of him had spun, perhaps, and then it was across the road? That would be my guess, but I say that is purely a guess based on what we've seen so far. We'll need to confirm that. But then Roman De Angelis, you've got to feel for him as well, because it kind of makes him look quite foolish too, because he's ran into the back of Colin Brown, not expecting Colin to slow down, but you know, it doesn't really reflect too well on Roman. It's really unlucky for him, I would say, as well.
0: It's a
3: really bizarre incident. I think that's probably the best way to summarise it.
0: Colin Brown, for some reason, having to slow down quickly.
3: Yeah.
0: There was another GT car alongside him that got through, and on the scene very quickly, Roman De Angelis trying to catch up. And, of course, they were going for the GTP split as well. And looked like Roman locked up and just had absolutely no control of the car. Absolutely incredible scenes at the top. Now, I think we might have to red flag this, because to recover those cars, we're going to have to put flatbeds onto the track. And I'm not sure there's room to get everybody through. So we might actually have to have a short red flag here.
3: And I agree, John.
0: We've already driven through the debris once, and there's a path through there, but I think it's the recovery that might cause the problem. Let's leave that to race control. And Harta Racing and MSR, Arjuna Kankapati has already spoken to them. They've got nothing to add so far. What about Dragon Speed? That's Ryan's end of the pit lane.
4: Yeah, and I talked to Elton Julian, the team owner, and he didn't have a whole lot to say, and certainly not a whole lot that... you know, wouldn't come across is quite frustrated or a little bit more than that, right? So let's put that to one side. Basically, his comment was, as far as he could tell, Henrik Hedman was doing his own thing and doing what he was supposed to do, and then the prototypes came up from behind, and the Corvette basically was a victim of circumstance in that. And you can understand the frustration. Hendrick's put a lot of effort into this program. His goal is that Aiken Award. He wants to go to Le Mans, and obviously this is a significant setback here to have this incident, and by the team's account at least, it was not something that was in their control.
0: Yeah, just going through the turn of events here, we're going to have to crane those cars away. Now, the track is completely blocked right now. There is no way through that area of the track right now as the safety car is heading up towards that part of the circuit right now and comes through. So they've had to clear the wrecker trucks out of the way. The Acura is off the ground on the back of a tow truck, and they'll try and drag that away and then basically get it high enough up to put it on a flatbed, I think. So let's see if we can unpick this again. Roman De Angelis is travelling along behind another Aston Martin, actually. And then, yeah, on the brakes from Colin Brown. Not just lifted off, on the brakes. United go through, just about get through. Brilliant from RS1 that pulled up just in time. But there must have been something in front of Colin Brown's car that he felt he had to brake. They were, as I say, they were released into traffic, but there was no doubt that they didn't run a red light there, Peter. They were sitting waiting for the green light. The green light came on, and they went in, went out, stayed to the right of the line, and were everybody was moving quickly, trying to catch back up again. They'd come in right on the end of that full course caution, where it was open for everybody, and the category split was just starting. So they commenced the category split at 53 minutes and 24 past the hour. Colin Brown left the pit lane just 9 seconds after that. So he was trying to get back around, and therefore everybody was up to speed. What we don't know is what happened in front of him, but it has caused a serious incident there. Whilst we are getting that sorted out, let's go back down to our driver database informed pit lane team. Don't forget, check out the new, all new driver database at driverdb.com. Let's start with Ryan Marine.
4: A chance to talk now with Corey Lewis, who's back with Gradient Racing. That in and of itself is not a surprise, but I don't think you were expecting to be here until a couple of weeks ago, filling in for Joey Hand, who I understand might have suffered an injury karting with his son, something to that effect. So we wish Joey a speedy recovery, but I know you're plug and play. You know the team and the car super well.
7: Yeah, first and foremost, obviously, you know, I wish circumstances were different and Joey was in the car, but obviously grateful to get the call and speedy recovery to Joey, good friend and great teammate. So hopefully he'll be back for Road America. That's the plan. And, yeah, like I mentioned before, I'm grateful to get the call and kind of plug and play with the Gradient guys here, mainly just focus on the sprint program. But coming to Watkins Glen is like a homecoming for me. It's a few hours from home from living in Pennsylvania. So it's great to have some family and friends here and you know, see how this race unfolds. It's been a little chaotic, so to speak, so far. So, long way to go.
4: You've been here a lot over the years, and we've had everything from extreme heat to torrential downpours. Can you remember a race day for this event any more beautiful than this one?
7: It's picture perfect, you know, to be completely honest. Nice breeze. It's not too hot. This is the best year that we think we've had in quite some time. It's not brutally hot, or you're not in a monsoon and getting stuck in the parking lot trying to leave after the race. So, it's been great so far, and it seems like we'll have some beautiful skies for the rest of the race.
4: Well, just to close, how is the Mustang looking ahead 5 or so hours? Where do you think you can be? How far up can you get?
7: Obviously, you know, we're always optimistic, and we want to go win the dang thing. But honestly, every session, the Gradient guys have been working their tails, guys and girls have been working their tails off to make improvements on our Ford Mustang GT3, and we've done just that. Till's in the car now doing a great job, and, you know, having these cautions play out, you know, opens up the door for a little bit of strategy, too, along the way. So I'm proud of everyone's efforts here at Gradient Racing, and we just got to keep our heads down and stay out of trouble and see where we end up at the end of this thing. There's just so much time left.
4: Great to have you here, and as we said before, speedy recovery to Joey Hand. Hope to see him at Road America.
0: We were about to do a VP Fuels in-race update, so let's try and get that out of the way. Three GTP cars just coming out of the pits again, so the bottom end of that field is going to change. And again, they're overtaking GT cars as we're going in to that area where the marshals are working. I don't really understand that. Looks like the GT cars that might have stopped there to let them go through, but this is very confusing. And, I mean, fair play to the drivers. They must be following orders from somewhere. But it is very bizarre. So the class split is ongoing. We've now got a situation where cars are virtually grinding to a halt at Turn 4 as that recovery goes on. And they pass through. Track Services, MR Safety Team, and the marshals have done a cracking job there. As it stands, and subject to any reordering, it is Frederick Vesti behind the wheel of the Whelan Cadillac, the pole sitting car, that is leading the race under yellow from Porsche Penske Motorsport, who split their strategy. The third place car is Acura Meyer-Shank Racing's 93 with Renger van der Zande, then Louis Delatraz for Cadillac Wayne Taylor, number 40. His teammate Philippe Albuquerque in the number 10. Then it will be Dries Vantor got out of the pits ahead of JDC Miller Motorsport and his teammate Philip Eng. So they'll be the next three in line. Then it's Felipe Nasr for GTP. In LMP2, I think it's still into Europol who lead with their starting driver, Jeremy Clark, in the yellow and green car. PJ Hyatt second, as it has been since the start. Misha Goitberg third now in the 52 Brian Herder Autosport. Then George Kurtz fourth for CrowdStrike by APR in the 04. And the top six made up by Chris Cumming and Naveen Rao, who I think has served his drive-through. Actually, in GTD Pro, Paul Miller Racing's BMW, I thought I saw him get out in the lead. He has for BMW and Paul Miller Racing. James Collado for Triazzi in the 033 Ferrari in second. Then Jack Hawksworth, the pole sitter, is in third place. Harry King in fourth for AO Racing. Then the Ford Mustang, both Ford Mustangs actually, Chris Meese and Dennis Olsen, 65 and 64 for the top six. And finally, the GTD Triazzi's just pitted. So I think that we will get Ori Fadani coming through for 13 Autosport, courtesy of the fact that they pitted just before the start of this yellow, which then caused the continuation of the yellow. So they haven't pitted in this yellow. They've pitted under green, but they've cycled to the front in the black and gold number 13. Heart of Racing, Zachary Robichon in second for Aston Martin number 27. Fran Rueda for Conquest in the 34 Ferrari in fourth. Francis Seldorf for Turner in fifth position. And Frankie Monte Calvo for Vasa Sullivan in the 12 Lexus in sixth. That, as far as I can see, and subject to any reordering by race control, is your VP Fuels in-race update.
8: VP Racing, the official fuel, coolant and additives of IMSA.
1: Down in pit lane at the Ford Racing awning with Fred Verbeek. I don't know if this was necessarily the favoured track for the Ford Mustang previously, but you brought some updates in 2026, and it looks like there's a bit more speed and competitiveness this weekend.
2: Yeah, definitely. I think we worked hard on a better aero platform for the car, some more aero, and this is definitely an aero track. Car feels really good here. We're in good shape, and let's see till at the end of the race.
1: It's a very close championship. You're 20 points off the lead coming into this event, coming off a couple of podiums as well. Do you feel some momentum? Are things on the side of the Mustang?
9: Yeah, definitely. I think Laguna was a big changing point for us and for the whole team. Both cars and the team and crews work together like one team, and that really helps. And on our car, we have been lucky. We have some good momentum, but we also, the car, the Evo is working. So that's really, really great to see. And hopefully we can keep thriving on this momentum. Yeah.
1: Has Chris said anything about how the track's feeling right now?
9: No, he never does. So he leave me to experience it. But no. I think it's all good. I think he feels good with the car. So that's reassuring. So.
1: Thanks, Fred.
9: Thank you.
0: So, Peter, a bit messy. Fair play to Track Services for getting that cleaned up without requiring a red flag stoppage. I have to say, I didn't think that was going to be possible, so well done to that. But I don't understand this GDP cars coming out the pits and then immediately overtaking people, going straight in to the area of the track where they know there's marshals on the track. There's plenty of other straights where that could happen.
3: Well, I think the fact is that there's been a serious accident under full course yellow. These things, that can't happen. So there's quite a lot of unpicking to do about that, I would say. It's whether the procedure wasn't followed or the procedure itself is wrong, that's up to that's up for race control to discuss that. But it's not what we like to see. Six out of race sounds like a long time, but if you lose 45 minutes of it because of a clean-up, it's a shame. So, yeah, a real pity. Good to see the drivers all getting out there okay. For me, it's one of the, I would say, the favourites to win the race. Last year's winners, the Marshank Racing number 60 Acura, Colin Brown, Tom Blomqvist, a strong, strong driver lineup. That car out of the race. And, you know, they already were kind of on the back foot championship-wise. Well, that probably wipes their chances of challenging for the title now, I would say.
0: I wonder if we might see some penalties for some of those GTPs, actually, because of them overtaking and trying to do the class split whilst things were still going on. The class splits are ongoing now from race control. We'll wait to be informed about that. Ryan, sorry, I interrupted you. Give us your update, please.
4: Oh, you're generous. I interrupted you. That was my mistake, John. Anyway, wanted to give a quick update on TDS because they just brought Toby Lütke in for a top-off of fuel. The LMP2 cars, by and large, pitted just over 20 minutes ago, which under normal conditions would be approaching or just past halfway through of a fuel tank, but because we've had so much yellow, we're probably not quite that far along. But they didn't have track position anyway, so they brought him in to top him off. He'll take his place at the back of the P2 field with this class split. A little bit of strategy from the TDS team.
0: Thank you for that driver database inform pit lane update. The all-new driver database. If you're a driver in any form of motor racing around the world, you can go in, check your results, and now a new feature, you can add in your socials, contact details, and all kinds of other information. Check it out at driverdb.com. So, just under 5 hours to go. We've gone through the first racing hour, of which we have had about, well, we've had more yellow than green, haven't we? By the way, whilst that was going on, remember Felipe Nasr stayed out when everyone else came in. He did come in whilst the pits were open, so that car, having led and been scored the leader for a couple of laps, the Porsche Penske Motorsport number 7 car is in 7th position. Arjuna.
1: He wasn't the only car that came in for a top-off of the energy, though. I noted both of the BMW M-Team WRTs, as well as the JDC Miller Motorsports number 5, which has done a driver change, John. They've pulled Lauren Heinrich out, and I believe Tymon van der Helme is in the number 5 Mustang sampling machine, which should mean that Lauren Heinrich qualified, took the start, and I expect to see him in the end on the run to the checkered flag as well.
0: You're spot on with that. A couple of people asking about driving times, always a hot topic here. GTPs, effectively forget it, because there is no driver times. It comes down to the Pro-Am classes, really, Peter, doesn't it, where the driver times have to be monitored properly.
3: Well, I do think it is pertinent to mention for GTP and GTD Pro, they're 30 minutes from the 6 hours. That said, if you're in a two-driver lineup, there is a maximum drive time of 4 hours, and of course the race length is 6. So it actually, although it's not written into the regulations, if you're in a two-driver car, it becomes more than half an hour anyway, if you see what I mean. But in the LMP2 and the GTD categories, which, as you say, are Pro-Am categories with mixed driver lineups, it's an hour and a half. So 25% of the race, it's quite a lot. You know, just like we see at Sebring, 3 hours of the race to be completed at the Mobil 1, 12 hours of Sebring for those drivers. So most of the LMP2 teams, they normally decide to get as much of their bronze driver time out of the way as possible. And actually, within the next 24 minutes or so, they will actually all, if they all stay on board, which right now it's all bronze drivers on board in LMP2, then they've got to go another 25 minutes. They've got the fuel to do that, and then they'll hand over to the pros.
0: Yeah, I think you've called that spot on, Peter. Your days as a team manager can surely only be moments away. The Cadillac safety car. Racing drivers and engineers around the world take a deep breath and crawl into a hole should any of us ever be given the opportunity to make decisions down there in the pit lane. The Cadillac, the beautiful blue Cadillac safety car lights are out, and Frederick Vesti then will bring us back to some green flag racing. So it's Whelen Cadillac from Porsche Penske 963, from the remaining Acura of Renger van der Zander, Louis Delatraz for the Cadillac wing tailor number 40, with his teammate right up behind him, and Dries Van Tor makes up the top 6. 9 GTPs left in the race, with the demise of the Harter Racing Valkyrie and the second of the ARX 06s from Meyer Shank Racing. Nice clean start, very sensible from Jeremy Clark. He dropped way back from the rest of the prototypes and led the LMP2s through. Now, was there a pass before the line? Philippe Naza was very, very close. We've now got a pit lane penalty for Ford Racing, and Dennis Olsen will have to come through, leaving equipment unattended, and also for Toby Ludke for TDS. That was a 1 kilometre speeding penalty. He'll have a drive through. Minimum full refuelling time penalty. That's just come out. As soon as we go back green, we see all of these, and that's Daniel Goldberg for United Autosports USA. And we said in our Porsche keys to the race, keep the penalties to a minimum. Everybody's stacked up right now, so get them done quickly if you can. At IMSA Radio, if you want to get in touch with us, we're around the world on RS2, on the IMSA YouTube channel, and of course on SiriusXM 206 here in the US. Another good restart by the Whelen Cadillac, Peter McKay.
3: Very strong from the 31 Whelen Cadillac. Fred Vesti aboard now, jumping in for Jack Aitken, his teammate, the pole sitter. But my eyes were on GTD Pro on the restart, because Harry King, on his debut here at Watkins Glen, making his presence known to fellow countryman James Calado, who's in the 033 Triarty car, who was in second place in category. But Harry King effectively just barred straight through him on the way into the inner loop chicane there, and through he went up into second place. So Harry King, when he announced to be part of that AO Racing operation alongside Nick Tandy, I thought, oh my word, stand back. What a combination. Two drivers who aren't backwards and coming forwards, to use that saying for the second time in this broadcast.
0: Daniel Goldberg and Dennis Olsen both coming down the pit lane to attend to their pit lane penalties, just waiting for the third driver. I think that was TDS, wasn't it? I said Toby Ludger. Yes, it was. He's going to give him one more lap before he comes in. You want to get shot of those as quickly as you can. So back to racing again. And all closed back up again. Vesti's pulled out 3/4 of a second. Great battle in GTD Pro. And what a pass from Harry King, as described by Peter Mackay. And there was just a little bit of hip and shoulder from the right front, on the right front fender of the James Calado Triassi machine with the Harry King Porsche. James Calado knows which way is up as well on the restart, but no quarter asked or given there by either of those charging drivers. Verhagen then for Paul Miller Racing. Harry King now a half a second behind, still waiting for Toby Lutget to come down the pit lane for that pit lane speed violation. Dennis Olsen and Daniel Goldberg have served their drive-throughs for their pit lane infringements. Hello to Thomas. Says, glad to be back to green. Quick shout out to all the safety teams that allow us to go racing each week or all around the world. Without them, we couldn't have these amazing events. Hear, hear. And as a proud ambassador to the British Motor Racing Marshals Club, I echo that. Unsung heroes and heroines of our sport, and there's plenty of it going on this weekend. And the orange or the white army standing trackside or doing the cleanup, also our medical and intervention crews, and indeed anybody working at a racetrack giving up their time. It takes a village to put these events on. Right, it's settled down from the restart. Before it all goes bonkers again, let's take another driver database informed pit lane report with Henrik Hedman.
4: And Henrik, I'm so sorry to be talking to you under these circumstances. We've been trying to get to the bottom of what happened under yellow. You were involved. You were right in the middle of it. What was your vantage point?
10: Yeah, so it was a couple of GT cars in front of me, and we were just trying to catch the pack. And when we come up on top of the SS, the whole GT field was standing still. So the two cars in front of me nearly hit the cars in front. Went to the right and parked. I saw that. I parked my car. We were standing still. And we were just going to go again. And then I just, it was a big bang. I talked to Colin. And Colin, with the Acura, they have a spotter. He told him that, you know, it's a standstill, so that's why Colin stopped right behind me. Good for him. And I talked to the Aston guy, too. I think he was gone. But first, they don't have a spotter, and I don't understand, because the engineer can see that there's a big pileup. He's coming full-blown speed. He hits the Acura from behind, so the Acura gets pushed into me. I'm super happy. I'm super sorry for Colin and Acura, of course, but I'm super happy that there was a car in between. Otherwise, I would be in hospital now. Yeah. Three races now that we've been taken out.
4: Yeah, sorry about the language there, but you could understand the frustration, and thank you for the explanation, Henry.
0: Very disappointed, Henrik Hedman. Sorry for the language from Henrik there. Well, Peter, it's what we saw later on as well. It sounds as though, for whatever reason, the GT cars were parked up to allow the GTP cars to go through. I'm not sure. But just over a blind brow. And Colin Brown comes across the scene and he's on the racing line and finds the Dragon Speed car right in front of him at the end of a line of GT cars.
3: I think it's a very interesting point. And again, thank you to Henrik Hedman for taking the time to bring us up to speed of what happened from the driver's seat. He mentions there that he spoke to Colin Brown, and Colin Brown's spotter had told him that there was a slowdown, and therefore he was slowing down accordingly. And I can only presume, and I can take presume, that Romain Deandis didn't get the same message, because yeah, he was arriving at a fair rate of knots. So yeah, I think that's beyond our ability to comment. A very strange incident, and one that definitely has learnings to be brought from it. Meanwhile, debutante in the IMSA WeatherTech Sports Car Championship, Luke Hartog in the Manti Porsche. Well, this is his big opportunity in effectively a works Porsche, and he is taking full advantage of it right now. He's gone past both of the Fords, and now has gone past the Triarzi Ferrari of James Calado. So Luke Hartog now, he is up into fourth position in category, and actually a couple of laps ago, before we heard from Henrik Hedman, Jack Hawksworth in this very much an English flavour at the front of the field in GTD Pro, he had made his move on Calado as well. So Calado just not quite in the groove just yet.
0: Yeah, hasn't had the best of restarts. James Calado dropped three positions since that restart, and Chris Meese is right with him now. Just as a final point on that incident under yellow, it is going to be reviewed after the race, and obviously we'll keep across that, and if anything comes of it, we'll talk about that on Midweek Motorsport on Wednesday, when Peter will be joining us with Rally Report. We'll be looking back on this race. We'll have Nick Damon's team by team from this weekend's Austrian Grand Prix, and also a bit of MotoGP going on this weekend at the Cathedral of Speed that is Assen. No spoilers here, but some great racing going on this weekend. We'll review it all and be looking forward to the weekend's Cummings action, including the new Le Mans Classic. Got a lot of IMSA interest in that. IMSA president and HSR president John Doonan racing next weekend in the NASCAR category, the Invitational that'll be at Le Mans Classic next weekend. We'll have coverage of that for you live as well. 4 hours and 44 minutes to go. Let's get back down to the pit lane and Arjuna.
1: Jeremy Clark has been a revelation since he joined the IMSA paddock at Sebring last year, and he's now got two pole positions in 2026. Tom Dillman, his teammate, how quickly does he get up to speed at some of these fast tracks?
11: Yeah, since we did a couple of days on every track, that he could learn the track on in an LMP2 car. He starts FP1 with a really good pace already, and yeah, he has been fighting for pole in the last four events, three pole out of the last four races, and now he's doing a great job keeping the lead.
1: In terms of your stint towards the end of the race, what have you and the team been talking about? A lot of the talk overnight, I'm sure, has been about the changes at the track up towards the bus stop, where I've been told LMP2 can now take a slightly different line.
11: Yeah, we can be a little bit more inside because the first row of curbs are missing. So probably, I don't know, I didn't do any laps yet. I guess we can carry a bit more speed there, but it will not change too much, I believe.
1: Thanks, Tom.
11: Thank you.
0: Incident again for John Field and Intersport, and again he's damaged the left rear of that car, this time coming out of turn 7, the toe of the boot got on the dirt, car flipped round him and he's gone across the track and belted that right rear corner once more, and he's coming round slowly. We're under full course yellow, and we just can't get into a rhythm here, Peter.
3: No, we can't, unfortunately. Just a driver error there, unfortunately, for John Field, and I wonder if that damage will be repairable. The car driving back on its own power, which is good to see, but drivers will also be very, very careful coming through each of these areas, trying to make sure they don't pick up any debris. And one of the, in the first Porsche Carrera Cup North America race on Friday, the race leader picked up debris under full course yellow and had to pit to change it in a 40-minute sprint race. Not good at all. So I'm sure the drivers will be cautious about that. And right now, all of the brains on the pit wall will be furiously calculating what this means for strategy in terms of fuel, in terms of tyres. Well, it gets easier. The more full course yellow we have, the easier it is with tyres. But also with driver times and who they want to have the car in the car and when and for how long.
0: going to be quite a clear up here and some rearranging of the banded tyres and that rubberized almost conveyor belt style material ahead of them. They're getting the drills and the bolts out on that and making that secure. Driver's right, just coming over the brow out of turn.

0: honestly, it's lovely, but I don't think we were expecting to see it quite so much. Nearly 10 minutes of green flag there. We've had now, let me see that one, that's 6 and 33. So we've had well over 40 minutes now. This is not been a banner day for Intersport and John Field. I think that's his third incident that that we've seen, and that one may be the end because there's damage to the left rear suspension. Pits and are closed at the moment. We're commencing the pass around, Peter.
1: And you have to spare a thought, actually, for when we're talking about LMP2, you have to spare a thought for the bronze drivers who qualify the cars, which I think is a fantastic regulation. I enjoyed following the qualifying show yesterday and them getting quicker and quicker all the time, but also starting the car. And, you know, it's no secret that the bronze drivers in these cars are the reason those cars are on the grid. They put significant resource out of their own pocket.
0: Very good point.
1: For these cars to be on track and for their minimum drive time to be burned up under full course yellow, that's not what they come racing for. Now, that can happen sometimes. They're all racers. They all accept that. But I just feel for them because they put so much effort into it, both physical and financial.
0: You make a good point. You certainly do. I'm getting a lot of questions that I can't answer at IBSARadio.com about why the GTD cars are stopping out on track. I can't say I've seen that before in all my years of covering American sports car racing. And we've seen that twice this weekend. I do not believe that those GTD drivers are doing that under their own auspices. So somebody somewhere is telling them to do that. I don't know, is the answer to the question. Right Turn Lover says, surely without the cars being forced to change positions for the class split, there's no cars that actually have to deliberately stop on the track. I can't answer the question, RTL. I really can't. But here's one man that possibly can. Colin Brown, delighted to see that he got out of the car all right. He was in the Acura that came across Henrik Hedman's car parked at the top of the S's, and Arjuna is with him now.
2: Out of the fire suit and into some street clothes, but Colin, talk us through what happened up there.
3: Yeah, tough one. Obviously, feel bad for everybody involved. Basically just came out of the pits after we did that splash. Since we were at the back, we had a tough first stop, so we were at the back and had a little splash of fuel. Came back out under the class split, so everyone's kind of going on the prototype side. My spotter, Steve Welk, did a great job telling me, hey, they're slowing down at the top of the hill. And I got slowed down good, and then unfortunately, Roman behind me, I think, didn't get the message that guys were going slow and just destroyed me from behind, basically. And tough one. I mean, I feel bad for him. I don't think he had any idea that everyone was going slow. I know he feels bad, but I feel bad for these guys. Obviously tore up our car pretty good, and ended our day.
2: Glad you're okay. We'll see you next time out.
3: Thanks, man.
0: Well, that's kind of following on from what Henrik Hedman said. I would like to know, because I don't know the answer to this question, is this something new? Peter, you've worked with us here on IMSA Radio and IMSA TV coverage for quite a while. I can't say that I've seen this happening before at, you with us at Sebring, you with us at Daytona. I can't remember this where we've had the GTD cars coming basically to a stop at various parts of the circuit. And we saw it even when the crash teams, the crash recovery teams, were out on the circuit. They were parked over to driver's left as GTP cars were coming out the pits, giving them room. I understand that, but they're going past at much increased speed into an area where there's recovery going on.
1: It does seem a really bizarre incident with, unfortunately, pretty significant consequences.

0: consequences. You know, as Colin, I mean, what a gentleman Colin Brown is to take the time to chat to us and to put the up, because I know I've already seen it. There's several people throwing Roman De Angelis under the bus, and I said it on the face of it made him look bad, but if he hasn't got that information through to him like Colin did from his spotter, then it's, of course, Roman's the one who kind of has egg on his face. But I think the one thing for sure is that it's a great call from race control to say, look, we are not going to even try and pick the bones out of this during this race. We're going to park it. We're going to investigate it later. And that's exactly the right approach, because there are so many drivers to be spoken with, or track services, everything. There's so many different parties where that all of that information needs to be gathered together, right. and then a conclusion drawn from that, and of course learnings taken from that. So if it's something that's not been happening before and has caused a problem, then it can be learnt from. That's all that can happen. But what a pity for those involved, and I'm convinced of it that particularly that Meyer Shank Racing Acura, the defending winner of this race, they were definitely in the hunt for a race win today, and that will hurt.
1: Arnash Rob says, why, it's strange that the Hart Racing team didn't appear to have a spotter. Why would that be if others do? It's a road circuit. Not everybody has spotters here. Sometimes you have someone sitting on the wall who's watching the tracker, but that is predictive rather than exact. Some drivers don't like it. This circuit, you can't see all the way around anywhere with one spotter, even if you've got someone on the roof of where we commentate from, which is right at the start finish line, the driver's left. You can't see, for example, up to the inner and outer loop and round by the toe and the heel of the boot. You lose them pretty much as they're going over the top of the hill where that incident was, to be honest. It's a decision that the teams will make individually. It's not mandatory. Let's go down to Ryan for a driver database informed pit lane report whilst we're still under yellow.
2: Been doing a little eavesdropping on the driver radio from the Whelan Engineering Cadillac to the driver Fred Vesti about 5 minutes ago. They were giving Fred the rundown of the cars that will be restarting behind him, giving him an update on the energy situation, letting him know that he's better than all but one of the cars that's directly behind him in line, and told him that his last restart was really good. And then just a couple of minutes ago, the team asked Fred if he was up for a double stint, if that's what they elected to do. Remember, this is one of just a handful of GTP lineups that's elected to go with three drivers here for this six-hour race. Most are going with just two. But Fred said, yep, all good. So I would anticipate whenever the next stop is, and at the time they were saying it would be in roughly 20 laps. Don't know if that's green laps or yellow laps, in fairness. But when that stop comes, it does not sound like Fred Vesti will be getting out.
1: Pits are open for all cars. Pits are open for all cars now. Peter McKay's been keeping a weather eye on the time. 1 hour 28 minutes elapsed now, Peter McKay. Why is that significant?
0: Well, it's significant because in the LMP2 and the GTD categories, the minimum driver time for the race is 1.5 hours. Now, you've got to be careful because time in the pit does not count to driving time. It should maybe be on-track time, perhaps, maybe a better nomenclature. But so that all of the LMP2 teams and several of the GTD teams will be keeping a close watch on that and may well bring their drivers in just after going back to green as we are now.
1: 4 hours, 31 minutes and 16, 15, 14, 12, 11, 10. And the green flag is out. We're racing again. And once again, the red front and Action Express, Whelan Cadillac, V-Series R, takes the green flag first. A little bit of a lock-up there from Louis Delatraz and Philippe Albuquerque as well, his teammate, right behind him as they were coming down into turn one. Perfect restart by Frederick Vesti. So the coaching and the whole of the conversation that went on there was pretty good again. Jeremy Clark, who's been in since the start in the Inter-Europol number 43 LMP2, left plenty of room between himself and the back of the GTP field. He leads through with PJ Hyatt, Misha Goitberg, George Kurt, Phil Fayer, Chris Cumming, Navin Rao, John Ferrano, Toby Lutke and Daniel Goldberg all in behind. They're all on the lead lap there, despite some penalties down there. Hello to Moni Elysium, who's tuned in from the Pacific Northwest at home. And Billy is on his way home from California, tuned in. Sirius XM 206. Apparently he timed his pit stop for coffee under the full course yellow, so he didn't miss any of the action. He'll be back on the road again now. Hello, Billy. Hello, Moni. Long time no see. Warning for Luke Hartog in the Manti Grello 911. Well, he knows how to race over here, Peter. He's a Porsche champion in IMSA competition, but he's been told off for blocking.
0: That he has, yeah. Luke Hartog making his IMSA WeatherTech Championship debut, as you rightly say, 2024 champion in Porsche Carrera Cup North America. And yeah, it's pretty fierce at the front. In fact, it's pretty fierce. It's incredibly fierce at the front of GTT Pro, led by Neil Verhagen at the moment for Paul Miller Racing BMW. But Harry King's in there in second in the AO Porsche. Rexy already getting the boxing gloves out, not one to be pushed around anymore, is that little dinosaur. And Jack Hawksworth, a very, very strong favourite for a win in that category as well. He's been super quick all week long in that Vassar Sullivan Lexus.
1: Said earlier on in the week that I really like the simplicity of the blocking rule here in IMSA, which tends to be replicated in American racing. When I first came over many years ago, 1999, yes, that long ago, 1998, yes, Peter, you remember it more than I do, thank you. I sometimes wondered about whether it was stopping racing, but I have become a convert to it. It's dead easy. Never mind one move, two move, move when you're braking. You can't move in reaction to the car behind. If you want to defend, that's fine, but get yourself on the defensive line nice and early. If someone pulls to your inside going into a corner, you can't then move. You want to make them go the long way around? That's fine. But you can't move in reaction to someone else. It's dead easy. And it's an easy one to understand. It's an easy one to explain to drivers. And it's an easy one for us to explain as well. We'll just let this lap play out before we go down for another visit to the pit lane where Ryan Marine is waiting for us. Frederik Vesti with a 1 second lead as the stops for LMP2 are just starting, and we've had George Kurtz into the pit lane in the 04 car out of fourth position, the APR CrowdStrike, and Ryan Marine was watching that.
2: Yep, his drive time appears to have elapsed, and this is the first of the LMP2 teams to go ahead and make the call to bring the car down the pit lane. All of the other teams are up on the walls, so I'm expecting the rest of the class very soon. They're already over 50 minutes into this stint. It's just the energy going into the Orica LMP2. They're actually waiting on the driver exchange. That's a bit of a hang-up for the CrowdStrike by APR team, but the job is done and the car has been released.
1: That was very, very tight. It is only their second time down the pit lane, but we're going to have to see what their first pit stop time was. As Peter says, from the time in the pit lane does not count to your driver time. Toby Sowry, by the way, took over the 04 car. Inception in there, Ferrari coming in as well. Plenty of track limits warning coming as well. Final warning I've just seen flash up for one of the car and driver combos out there, and that was DXDT and Mason Felipe, or at least DXDT, as the GTD leaders are into the pit lane. Inception, DXDT, 13 Autosport, all down the lane.
2: Yeah, P2 leaders coming in here, and Inter-Europol's Jeremy Clark, they believe his job is done. It'll be B-Joy Guard taking over the yellow nose, but primarily green prototype. That seat insert goes in. Clark is out. He's controlled this race from pole position at this point. And it's also a tire change. They did not change tires on the first stop. Looks like a pretty routine service here. Driver changes and tire changes going on all up and down the pit lane. for the LMP2 teams. That's Vijay Garg, and they do leave the pit lane the same order they came in, just ahead of AO Racing's number 99.
1: I've deck based pit lane team with Ryan. The field, the battles continue in GTP. Let's hope we get some meaningful running here. Fred Vest pulled away from Lawrence Vanthoor, Renger van der Zander, the red, white and black number 93.

0: fan classes.
1: Well, that's what's so exciting in the IMSA Vertex Sports Car Championship. It's the four different stories that that go out all at once, that go on all at once. GTP, GTD Pro, LMP2, GTD, and they all have different strategical conundrums to play out. I mean, in GTD Pro, they've got no restrictions on their driver lineup, so it's they tend to be one hotshot handing over to another. So they will usually run to as far as the car will go on fuel, whereas the reason why the LMP2 and GT and some of the GTD cars are pitting off sequence is all because of minimum driver time. And the bronze drivers, they have completed their minimum driver times now and handing over to their teammates. And that's particularly in GTD. What makes GTD fascinating is that you've got some cars that have bronze drivers in them, but some that do not. But at LMP2, you have a mandated bronze driver. So that, again, makes those two classes very different in terms of strategy. So at the moment in GTD Pro, this is what it's all about. BMW from Porsche, from Lexus, from the Grello Manti Porsche, then a Ferrari. So already the mix of manufacturers in GTD Pro incredibly close. And it's a bit of a surprise, actually, because the Porsches haven't necessarily had the pace in the early part of practice and qualifying. It's really been the story of the Aston Martins and the Lexus entries. But on race day, the Porsches seem to have really turned up, both in the hands of Harry King and in IMSA WeatherTech Championship debutant Luke Hartog. Into the pits come PR1 Matheson, many times a champion in the LMP2 category. New Michelin tyres being put on that Orica 07. That car was brought in by Misha Goikberg, so he has done his driver time and he will be handing over to either Parker Thompson or Harry Tinknell. Harry Tinknell, a multiple winner overall here in the Salem 6 Hours of the Glen in his days with the Mazda DPI team. PR1 car heading towards the end of pit lane now. So strategy at play in LMP2. At the moment, bronze driver still on board. Dan Goldberg in the number 22, the championship leading car, of course, for United Autosport, still on board, as is Bijoy Garg for, that's a silver driver going in there as well. So looks like, yeah, Dan Goldberg is the only remaining bronze driver on board. So going a little bit longer into his stint is the American driver before he hands over to either Paul de Rester or Rasmus Lind.
2: So Peter, they got this from Racer Head, who says, have we heard anything about the possibility of High Class joining IMSA with the Isotta Fraschini? Do you think they're getting accepted would open the door for Glickenhaus and Van Wall if they want to? They're not allowed. Isotta aren't a car manufacturer that is recognised in the United States. They're not a series. They've never been a series producer of cars in the modern era. The most cars they ever built, I think, was about 400 in 1911. And I'm not really entirely certain how they managed to get into the World Endurance Championship, and of course they didn't complete a full season in that. But the upshot of it is that IMSA have a rule which is for all of the competitors. People used to say it was to keep Glickenhaus out. It wasn't. It was about how many cars were sold in the US, and there's only one waiver being given out, and that was for Cupra in TCR, and that was because they were due to launch in the US, and then the global situation changed and that was postponed. But the Van Wall, that car isn't a legal car either in that respect, and there's still some back and forth about whether it can even be called a Van Wall. And the Isotta, very lovely though it is, isn't an homologated car for IMSA production. Now, could there be a waiver? Maybe, but they'd still have to put the car up for homologation, and nobody's done that at the moment.
1: I hate to be harsh.
2: As far as somewhere.
1: I hate to be harsh, John, but would it be competitive in the brutally difficult GTP class that we have, where you've got factory entries from Cadillac? Okay, we're not going to see Acura next year, but Porsche, multiple Porsches in there, BMW, etc. You look at the resource that's being put behind the Heart of Racing Aston Martin project and how they are, you know, I think they've had one podium and are progressing all the time, but they are putting enormous resource behind that to try and find performance, and yet they've still got work to do. So as much as we love the plucky privateer, it's a brutal piranha pool out there.
2: Well, and that is another car, isn't it, that's built under LMH regulations, both the Van Wall and the Isotta Fraschini. I know that there's a lot of people would like to see those cars back. The car that should come back before either of those is the SC63 Lamborghini. And that is a car that is homologated and could run here and in FIAWEC. But it's a question of resources. You mentioned resources. As Harry King goes off the circuit on the exit of the bus stop chicane. It's not Harry King, is it? It's Luke Hartog now, the tall fella behind the wheel of that. Thanks, Racehead, for that. At IMSA Radio, if you want to get in touch. Let's see if we can throw any more light on what happened in that bizarre incident earlier on. Delighted to say that all three drivers, Henrik Hedman, Colin Brown, and Roman De Angelis, were fine. And Roman is now down in the pit lane with Ryan.
0: You're quite right, John. That is the most important thing. Everyone seems to be all right, but obviously a disappointed Roman De Angelis. We've talked to a couple of other people still trying to piece together exactly what happened. What was your perspective?
3: Yeah, first of all, sorry for mainly the Acura with Tom and Colin, and then everyone else that was involved. Yeah, basically just came out of the pits behind Colin, was told to just commence a pass around, which was happening at that point, and one of the Magnus Aston moved left in front of me, and at that point there was just a wall of soft cars. So yeah, just hit the brakes, it went, spun and went backwards into Colin. Obviously wish it wasn't the case, and if I would have, look back, I don't know what I would have really done different. I wish I could come up with something, but yeah, just really sorry for the guys. We kind of struggled all weekend, but Frost said we seemed to have a good race car, so yeah, just really disappointed, and sorry for everyone involved, and for my team as well, that has to fix a pretty mangled Valkyrie. So
0: it sounds like some of the teams have a spotter position in that area. Is your team one of them?
3: Yeah, I think we just didn't know what was going on at the time up there. Not much to say, just a bit of a shame for everyone. So hopefully we can come back strong in Road America and finally get a good result this year.
0: And you might not have an answer, but do you have any idea why the GT cars were stopped at the top of the hill? That's the one question we can't get to the bottom of.
3: Yeah, I'm really not sure. I kind of just got back from all that, so I don't really know. I haven't had a chance to sit down and look at what was going on, but just really unfortunate for the GT cars involved as well. And not a great situation to be put in, and it shouldn't be that way, but we'll see what happens next.
0: We're glad you're all right. Thank you for your time and your candor. Best of luck next time.
3: Yeah, thank you.
2: Brilliant stuff by our pit lane team to get to those drivers, and also to the teams and the drivers themselves for coming to talk to us in what must be very trying circumstances, given what happened on the exit from that pit lane under full course yellow. Nuke Shot says John Doonan recently included Peugeot on a full list of brands IMSA are open to, even though they don't sell cars in the US. Family odd, yes, but Peugeot are part of a group that do sell cars, and a rebrand could make the 9x8, the 9X8, with a different brand, maybe a different bit of bodywork on. Just say. Maybe that could work for a couple of extra prototypes. Would a private team, said Clark Duffy, be better off investing in an Acura if they sold one, rather than pumping money to develop the Isotta or the car that's called Van Wall? Only Porsche have really made private cars available, and look what JDC do. So I think the answer to that is yes. Acura have said that they are not going to allow privateers to run the cars here in IMSA, although they were open to doing it in the Asian Le Mans series, which is probably going to run in Europe next, for the next season of that, and will allow private and Pro-Am actually entered LMH and LMDH GTP cars in that, which is an interesting development. At IMSA Radio, keep that up. Meantime, more pit stops. Daniel Goldberg in the pit lane with the metallic blue number 22 out of the lead of LMP2. Ninth position when they came in. That looked like a driver change as well, as Daniel's done his stint at the beginning of the race. And it is Rasmus Lind's helmet that got in to that car. And back into the race. They've been down the pit lane five times already and still lead the motor race, or at least they were when they came in. Hello to Jake Husband, who's on a 5 mile run. Keep up the good work, he said. Well, and you? Was somebody chasing you, Jake? No other reason to run 5 miles, but never mind. Frederick Vesti leads the motor race. Let's have a VP Fuels in race update. We're on lap 50 at the moment, and before we get a huge amount of pit stops, let's start in GTD, where Hartner Racing Aston Martin leads from Fran Rueda's Conquest Ferrari in the number 34 car. Then it's Vassar Sullivan Lexus from Wynwood, right from the back of the field. Indy Donchi picking his way through the carnage. And now in fourth position, Trenton Estep for Carte Blanche in fifth with their Aston 068. And Alec Yedell now behind the wheel of the EF Corsa USA machine. That took a penalty earlier on as well for a false start, effectively. Neil Verhagen is back at the head of the GTD profile for BMW and for Paul Miller Racing, ahead of EO Racing and Harry King. Jack Hawksworth in third place, Luke Hartog, the Manti Racing 911, which had that little off a little while ago at the inner loop. And James Collado seemingly finding his rhythm now after dropping some positions after the previous restart. He's held fifth ahead of Nicky Katzberg for the number four Corvette in sixth. In LMP2, into Europol have not been headed, I don't think, even on the pit stop cycles. The 43 car's now got Bijoy Garg behind the wheel. He's been chased down by Johnny Edgar, who impressed me mightily at Le Mans for EO Racing. Just done a 136.881. That's half a second quicker than the leader for EO Racing. The 99 car then in second with Toby Sowery. CrowdStrike up into third now. So they've made up a position and are ahead of both of the United cars. Hunter McElroy in the 2, Rasmus Lind in the 22, and making up the top 6. Delighted to say that Ferdinand Habsburg is back for ERA Motorsport. And he's just done the fastest LMP2 lap of the race last time around with a 136.164. And at the front, as I mentioned, it's 1.6 seconds. Cadillac V-Series R from Acura. Whelan from Meyershank Racing. Porsche, the number 6 car now for Porsche Penske Motorsport, is in third. They're separated by 4 seconds. Another half a second further back, the two Cadillac Wayne Taylor cars, Louis Delatraz, and then 3 seconds further back, his teammate, 40 and 10. And the top half dozen there is the second of the Porsche Penske Motorsport 963s. Leader has completed 51 laps. We have 4 hours and 10 minutes racing still to complete. That's your VP Fuels in race update.
4: VP Racing, the official fuel, coolant and additives of IMSA.
2: Let's get down to the pit lane and to Ryan.
0: While you were giving that update, John, we just saw a pit stop out of the GTD Pro rank. 64 Mustang. Dennis Olsen got out. Ben Barker got in. That car had had a penalty earlier, so they were at the back of the class. And to consequently, going a little bit off strategy, pitting a little bit earlier than the rest of the field. It was an otherwise normal stop, just driver change, fuel, and tires.
2: Finally, we've had a bit of green flag racing, Peter Mackay. We're starting to see the relative strengths and weaknesses of the cars. You've got to say, it's looking very tight in all four categories at the moment.
1: It is, particularly in GTD Pro, as we predicted it would be. And the championship leaders in that crew, in that class, Nicky Katchberg in the Corvette Racing number 4 car, just within touch of the leading quartet of the Paul Miller Racing BMW, Neil Verhagen, Harry King in the AO Porsche, the Lexus of Jack Hawksworth and the Manti Porsche of Luke Hartog. But not far behind at all is Katzberg in that leading car. And, you know, they haven't won a race this year, but they are leading the championship, and they just want to keep that consistency going. And that could well bring them a championship. It's all about keeping those points ticking over for them, and they are right there in the mix, and a bit of strategy could put them up in that podium fight.
2: It's Peter Mackay alongside me in the Ford Racing Global Broadcast Centre. Hello to Charlie Brown, Southern Spain. We've just been talking about that Acura in the Asian Le Mans series. Aaron is watching from the Hertfordshire Essex border in the UK just after 7 o'clock in the evening there, enthralled as we are with the GTD Pro battle. And hello to Greg Cesaroni. Do you know how they do a full course yellow in WEC or I've seen at Spa 24 or slow zones at the Nürburgring? Do you think that would work in IMSA? Depends on the length of the track. I don't agree with the multiple safety cars that sometimes get used at Spa. I don't think it's a long enough track, and it's a nightmare to keep them sorted. Slow zones work at the Nürburgring because it's 15 miles around, so that kind of works. But this is a particular type of racing, and the way the safety cars work here in the States is part of the regulations, and part, more importantly, as Jeremy Shaw was here, he would say it's part of the tradition. The problem is, as soon as you add multi-class racing into safety cars, if you don't then have the processes in place to do the wave buys and the pass arounds, then one or all of the classes other than the top classes get disadvantaged every time a safety car comes out. We've even seen that at Le Mans, haven't we, where the field gets split up and all of a sudden you get three different races in one class, and that's totally out of the control of the teams or indeed the series or the race. So there's pros and cons in everything, and if you're going to have safety cars in multi-class racing, then you have to have a way to mitigate the losses for the non-top classes. Simple as that. 4 hours and 5 minutes to go. PMAC.
1: I'm keeping an eye on the GTD battle at the moment, John, and Zachary Robichon is just absolutely hauling the mail right now for the Heart of Racing team, who have kind of made this race their own over the years. So many wins here at Watkins Glen, both in GTD and in GTD Pro 4 in total. So it really has been a happy hunting ground for those Aston Martin Vantages. And in GTD right now, they're looking really, really strong. 16 seconds up the road from Fran Rueda in the Conquest Racing Ferrari and Andy Doncha for Windward Racing. Wait a minute, Windward Racing, how many times do they pull this Houdini act where you think, oh, they've started from the back, they're in big trouble, there's no way they can challenge. Oh, they're up on the podium already. How do they do that?
2: They just do. It's magic. It is magic. Just under, just over 4 hours to go. We're coming up to the 2 hour mark. Let's keep an eye on the racing. We go down for a driver database. Inform Pit Lane Report. The president of IMSA is on the lane with our junior counterparty.
5: We're here for the Salen 6 Hours of the Glen, the 23rd consecutive year that Salens have been supporting this great race. John, what a fantastic event this is.
6: Yeah, sorry about the weather, by the way, and back to Peter and John in the booth. Hopefully they are cooling off over there, but you're right, amazing day, all-time record crowd. Don Berlew and the team here have done a great job, and as I said in the drivers' meeting this morning, 25 years for Salens, and I think might have missed one actual race because of the pandemic, but you know, those things don't happen very often in motorsports, that longevity. But great crowd, great racing.
5: We're coming off Le Mans, where it was great to see the number of IMSA drivers out there and having success, but lots of things announced as well, including 2030 regulation.
6: Yeah, I think our intent there, Arjuna, was to announce a framework that really leans to probably more LMDH-style regulations, but the key is it's now one set of global regulations to start 2030, still giving the manufacturers the freedom to style their bodywork in the top category, bring their own internal combustion engine, and keep the costs in check. That's really the intent. The manufacturers have voted by their participation, and I think giving them this longer runway, it's our hope that we have today continues, and as Acura takes a bit of a pause, we hope they come back, and certainly hope that brands like Ferrari and Toyota and Peugeot and Aston Martin continue to run in the top category here in North America, which is an incredibly important market for all the automakers, as well as in the World Endurance Championship.
5: Runway announced for LMP2 cars as well, with the new generation coming in 2029. How important was that to have the success of this LMP2 class survive for the next couple of years?
6: You know, I think I can remember even 5 years ago when we barely had enough LMP2 cars for a podium, and now, you know, upwards of a dozen cars in the endurance races for sure. And so I think that momentum will continue. You'll see probably more of them on the grid in 27. And by carrying on with the existing car, that'll probably carry on in 28. Once again, giving the teams a little bit longer runway. Don't start with the new car in the Rolex 24 after they haven't had a lot of testing. So we feel good about it. The ACO was very supportive of it. And I think the teams up and down pit lane are as well.
5: You mentioned Peugeot. I know there's been some discussions of ISODA as well. Will there have to be some concessions to be made to allow them to come into the IMSA WeatherTech competition, or is that something you think that's going to be relatively easy to work through?
6: Yeah, I think for us, we try to listen to the customers and the OEMs and try to make it as easy as possible for those manufacturers and those teams to come and compete in what we are certainly proud of as the most special endurance racing around the world, most competitive for sure, most exciting. And so we're going to make it as easy as possible for sure.
5: So I'm going to have to drill down a little bit more. Will it be a requirement for the cars to be sold in the U.S. for them to come over here?
6: Well, I think overall GT regulations, GTP regulations require a certain volume of cars around the world. And I think for me, as a former member of the OEM side, I've always wanted the manufacturers to race on track, but market it in the broader audience. And so if we could be part of a brand that plans to come to the U.S., and we've seen that in Michelin Pilot Challenge with Cupra, they have announced plans. So my hope would be if we could be part of a launch of a brand coming to the United States in racing in North America, for me as a young fan, there's nothing better.
5: I'd be remiss to let you go, and I could talk to you for a long time, but without mentioning you driving over in France next week in the Le Mans Classic, how excited are you to get behind the wheel?
6: Well, there is a rumor about the Wonder Bread car and my name associated with it, but the main part of it is a group of customers. We're taking 36 HSR customers from HSR's NASCAR Classic group over to Le Mans to give them an amazing experience. We're taking them to Normandy on Wednesday. And then you are correct, I am going to suit up. And I got the opportunity at the MIDI at Michelin Raceway Road Atlanta to drive back in April, and it was a total blast. And we're going to go over there and celebrate basically 50 years of NASCAR being at Le Mans. And for me as a little boy, remembering all that history, to be part of it is going to be magical.
5: Well, we're looking forward to it. Enjoy, and let's hope for the rest of the Salen 6 Hours of the Glen to treat us to a great race.
6: Thanks, Arjuna. And again, thanks to all the camera people around the world and around the track helping us capture these images, and everybody in the booth on the IMSA broadcast team.
2: Thanks. the president of IMSA and HSR, John Doonan. That's the Ricky Bobby car that he's talking about. And as I think it was Ryan said, we must remind him that he has to shake and then bake next weekend.
1: It's a great invitational saying,
2: race as part. Go on.
1: It's a great saying, isn't it? It rhymes, they're both verbs. Awesome.
2: Yeah, love it. Very good. See what you did there.
1: Battle for the lead that's been on.
2: Andrew Marriott. Yeah, absolutely.
1: Battle, amazing battle between Fred Vesti and Renger van der Zande. Van der Zande, who knows this track so well. Vesti's raced here a few times, but not as much as Renger. And Renger van der Zande in the Acura for Meyershank Racing, all over the back of the Whelen Cadillac. This is what we come for in the IMSA WeatherTech Sports Car Championship. GTP battles, Cadillac versus Acura, and on the timesheets all week long, that has been the battle. But not too far behind at all, Lawrence Vanthoor just lurking in the background. Porsche had such a great start to the season, then it's kind of gone a bit off the boil, and now they've just, I mean, they've had a quiet week, and yet they're still there in the mix in third place.
2: Conquest Racing with the 34 blue and white Ferrari in the pit lane. Keep an eye on that as the leaders work their way through traffic. Frederick Vesti is continuing to lead, and he's pulled out a little gap. Also joining in there, Lawrence Vanthoor. And a problem for the Mitai 911. Smoke coming out from under the rear of the car. Is that engine or is it tyre? I think it's right rear tyre. I think it's a right rear tyre for Luke Hartog. He's just come through the toe of the boot. Yes, it is. It's a right rear tyre, and he stopped right at the brow of the hill, driver's right. Now, can he get that car back round? It's trailing the tyre smoke behind it, and there's all kinds of debris underneath the right rear of that car. Oh, he went off at six. He went off in a huge way. Luke Hartoff attacking the downhill left-hander at six. Down the short chute. Got onto the grey on the far side. Oh, did he get a little tap?
1: No.
2: Did he get a little tap there?
1: I don't
2: think
1: so, John.
2: There'll be all sorts of people coming into the pit lane has been closed. Full course yellow. Now, who got into the pits first? Chris Meese did. Neil Verhagen did. Jack Hawksworth did. And everybody out of that. Zach Robichon entered a closed pit. And so did
5: Michelin sticker tyres for the GTD Pro Runners, and a driver change as well already. Verhagen and DeFilippi have swapped around, now just waiting on the fuel as the engine roars, and off and away the Paul Miller BMW goes. It will be the Lexus for Vassar Sullivan that rolls off second, followed shortly by the Mustang growling off and away. The number three Pratt & Miller Corvette has had a steady day so far as it continues to keep itself in the top five conversation.
2: Arjuna Kangapani with that driver database informed pit lane team, the all new driver database, driverdb.com. If you're a driver, go there, check your entry and your results. And if you subscribe, you can add a whole load of extra information, including your contact details, a more detailed CV, and even upload various race reports, race reports, etc. was the word I was looking for. Now, Luke Hartog, a very unusual mistake from him, Peter Mackay. What do we think? Did he get a touch, or was that just a mistake?
1: I think it was just a mistake. Through the chute, it's a really, really quick part of the racetrack, quick corner, and Luke Hartog now getting out of the car. I think that there'll be a lot of damage to the rear of the car, suspension, probably drive shaft as well. I would think it hit the rear right corner of the car really hard into the wall. And put yourself behind the visor of this young man's helmet. He's worked so hard to get an opportunity like this, come from, you know, from single mate racing in home, at home in the Netherlands, and worked his way up through Carrera Cups, etc. And this was a big, big opportunity for him in that Manti car, which is as close to a works car as you can possibly get, really, in Porsche. And it one tiny, tiny error, and it's all finished. And yeah, I just my heart goes out to him right now, because I bet he's just absolutely beside himself.
2: Manti are actually owned by Porsche and have been for quite some time, since they were running cars in GTE, as it was then, in Le Mans. That was about the time that they were taken over. There's an audit going on at Race Control about who made it in under yellow. According to Race Control data that we have here, the full course yellow was called at 13 minutes and 57 seconds past the hour. So the Ford of Chris Meese, the Lexus of Jack Hawksworth, that's 65:14-1, got into the pit lane. Just seeing if anybody else. Henrik Hedman got in. Really? No.
1: What? No.
2: That car was out ages ago. Has that car rejoined? I don't think so. I'll let you check down at the bottom of the timing scoring screen. The cars who came
1: it's
2: slightly after that. So the Dragon Speed car's back out and running. Okay, so they all made it in before it came in. Well done them. And it'll depend where they were at the commit line, if it's very, very close. So 5 seconds after full course yellow, Zachary Robichon came in the Aston Martin number 27. The LMP2 number 73, which is the Pratt Miller Motorsport car, that came in 14:04. So that was about the same time. That was another 2 seconds further on. And then, let me skim through. No, nobody else came in after that. The pits, by the way, now are open for MotorType. And Chris Suku, being Chris Suku, he said, with my historian geek hat on at IMSA Radio, he has totted up that the production Isotta Fraschini's from 1902 to the 1932 bankruptcy was 3,300 cars, and 5 cars in 1947 was the last time they produced anything even close to a series production car. I mentioned that the GTP teams were open for the pits. It's fallen quite nicely for them, and I suspect everybody will come in to the pit lane, and Arjuna is standing by.
5: And for the leader, Cadillac Whelan, they've already done one driver change to put Fred Vesti in instead of Jack Aitken. Well, make it a second driver change, as Obamba's now going to get in, and they'll cycle through all 3 driver times inside of the first 3 hours of this race. It's opened up the strategy possibilities for them. Also, driver changes for Felipe Nasr, Julian Andelau swapping around, Lawrence Vanthoor getting in instead of Kevin Estra. Slight hesitation for the number 7 Porsche Penske, because it had to slide in to its box after the number 6 did. We saw this coordination at Sebring, and it was a topic of hot conversation. Now just waiting, though, for the energy to go in. Already with LMP2 cars off and away, Cadillac Whelan will get out just in front of Renger van der Zander and the Acura Meyerschank number 93.
2: They're all clear at the pit lane. There's going to be a bunch of closed pits entries, including for Adam Adelson in the 120 Porsche. Let me have a look. That was GTP, so that was okay. LMP2, that was okay as well. So that may have just been emergency service for Adam Adelson in the right green and yellow car. I mentioned that there is a little bit of wiggle room. And there's a camera actually here at Watkins Glen in particular. The pit commit is right before the final corner, the final right-hander at turn 11, at corner number 11. And if you are committed to that, it's actually an offence to then pull back out over that white line and rejoin the circuit. So obviously, you're damned if you do and you're damned if you don't if the pit close sign comes on as you're in there. And if you're slowing down to pit lane speed, then it could be a matter of a couple or 3 seconds. And there were a couple of cars who actually didn't trip the pit lane until after the yellow came out, which I mentioned. But I think they might be given a free pass for that, or at least they were in the pit lane commit area before that happened. And if that is the case, that's going to be mega for those guys. That's the 73 LMP2 from Pratt Miller. And the other car was, let me have a quick look. I'll have a look at that because we've got everybody from GTD coming in right now.
5: Not quite everybody, John. A couple of those cars that did come in just before the full course caution came out stay out, and that includes the Paul Miller BMW and the Vassar Sullivan Lexus. But as Harry King and Nick Tandy swap around in Rexy, the AO Racing drops off the jacks with the tyres now fully changed. Fuel loaded up, off and away it goes. Also some bodywork repairs potentially for the FAF Temerario. The engine cover or the front cover comes off, and a little bit of work done as they finish up their pit stop.
2: Thanks, Arjuna. Talking about safety cars at Spa earlier on. Hello, the Arwec group. Because Spa is over 7K, FIA regulations say you can use 3 safety cars there. Eduardo Freitas has never done it for WEC there, but it has happened in SRO before, and it was very difficult for them to control the 3 cars, as it is at Le Mans, actually, which is why the ACO have changed the regulations there to pull everybody behind a single safety car behind the restart. Now, obviously, it's only a single category of cars at Spa, but you have different subclasses within that, so you've still got to be careful on what you do. Now, this year, and I think last year as well, past couple of years for the CrowdStrike Spa 24, they've gone back to using a single safety car because of the issues that they've had in the past trying to control 3 cars around there. Again, that is FIA regs. You can use 2 safety cars, multiple safety cars, shall we say, as it's over 4 miles or 7K actually around. Obviously, they do use multiple safety cars, 3 cars at Le Mans, but they withdraw 2 of the cars and end up with a single line of cars, which takes a little bit more time, but again, it stops ruining people's races. Looks like the 59, McLaren's gone behind the wall for Max Esters and the RLL team McLaren. Saw it trickling down on the infield there, Peter, and that's bad news for them. They've been running at the sharp end of their class for all of the race so far.
1: It's a horrible sense of deja vu for that car. We saw it run really well on debut at the Rolex 24 at Daytona, particularly in the hands of McLaren Works driver Dean McDonald. Same again at the Mobil 1 12 Hours of Sebring, and it was technical issues on both occasions that took them out of a really competitive position. They've been running really well today, and unfortunately Max Esterson having to drive that 720S GT3 back to the paddock under this full course yellow. They just aren't getting those results, unfortunately, and it's technical issues each time that seem to be costing them.
2: Thank you, Peter. Peter McKay, along with me, John Hindorf, in the booth. Ford Racing Global Broadcast Centre. Looks like we're going back to green. Safety car lights are out. Our metallic blue CTSV Blackwing pulling away from the field. CT5V, excuse me. Yep, the I'm too excited by the colour and the V8. Many years ago, I drove one of those up, or its predecessor, not the Blackwing, up in Canada for this race, actually, when CTMP and this race were back-to-back. The V-Series Cadillacs, all of them, are just simply amazing. I had the two-door as well one year. Picked it up from GM Canada, drove it down from Toronto to here, and then drove it back the other way around the Big Lakes to CTMP the following week. What a car that was. That lives in my memory. Somewhere it'll still be available on radio-show.co.uk, radio-show.co.uk on the real world road tests. It was a dark blue colour as well. Eminently suitable for European driving. Just saying, Cadillac. I don't need the steering wheel on the right-hand side, but I know you did some it with right-hand drive. Earlier Cadillacs, platform share with Saab, wasn't it? Earlier on, probably late on last century, actually. 3 hours, 42 minutes and 25 seconds to go. And we are going back to Green Flag Racing to the line. And once again, it's a fabulous run from the Whelen Cadillac. They have been brilliant on the restart, but not quite as much of a jump away than we've seen in the past, with the second placed Porsche a little closer as they go across the rise, and then Jordan Taylor and Kevin Estra right there as well. Kaku Auto now behind the wheel of the number 93 Acura, rather, that's in second place. Porsche down in fourth at the moment. Another great restart, and the rest of the field coming through, and Espirito Santo with that pit stop that was ruled legal, committed to the pit lane just before yellows came out. Pratt Miller Motorsports have just got to the head of the LMP2 field. Rasmus Lindahl right in behind that one as well. Conor De Filippi for Paul Miller Racing now in that BMW number one. He leads the GT Pro class, and Dino Barrichello for Harter Racing at the top of his class at the moment. Looks like EO Racing and Johnny Edgar's looking racing. The two cars that were first and second for most of the first two and a bit hours of the race in LMP2, they're now battling for third. Bijoy Garg now behind the wheel of the number 43 Inter-Europol competition. Johnny Edgar for EO Racing, and at the front of the field, it's still Earl Bamber, Kaku Alta in his last race for the moment for Akira and Myershite Racing in IMSA, although we might see him in IndyCar. Jordan Taylor still in third. Kevin Estra doing Kevin Estra things, having to hold off Ricky Taylor at the moment. 3 hours, 40 minutes to go. Let's head... Go ahead, Peter.
1: I say, would you believe this is Kevin Estra's debut in IMSA at Watkins Glen?
2: I'd have lost money on that. I would have lost money on that. But he I don't think he has. He hasn't. He's never done a full season, Peter, has he?
1: No, this is the first year.

0: Hopefully others could save a bit more energy than us, but we're there. I mean, I think we're good on the long run, good on the tires. Pure pace, the others seem a bit stronger, especially the 31. But yeah, there's still a lot to go. There's mayhem with traffic, so there's a lot to be checked and still happening.
1: Does that mean that you'll have a set of fresher tires at the end? Is the hope that when the track maybe cools a bit, you guys will have that short run pace come alive?
0: Yeah, that means that we kind of got rid of our qualifying tires, so we don't have to use those, which should be a little advantage at the end.
1: Thanks, Lauren.
0: Thank you.
2: Welcome to the Ford Global Broadcast Centre, Ryan Marine, who's hopped across the track from the driver database pit lane team to join us in the lofty perch, the eagle's nest, over the start finish line. Well, that was a feisty first third of the race. We're coming down towards half distance in just over half an hour, Ryan, and interrupted, difficult to really know where the advantage lies at the moment.
3: I think it's anybody's guess right now. Still a lot to play out, and so much of it, as always, it is a contingent on timing and duration of safety cars. But feel for Henrik Hedman, the interview I had with him, you could sense his frustration not having a chance to race, really for the third time this year. They were taken out without a question at Sebring, had misfortune at Daytona. Now again here, nothing of their making, and that's a really tough way for the season to go. And up and down the pit lane, a few teams feeling like they're in that position. It started early for Intersport, for instance. But we still have a big field left to contest this and a lot of racing to go with just over 3.5 hours on the clock.
2: It's the GTD Pro category that we've had to keep an eye on, as the battles there have been outstanding. Conor De Filippi has taken over the Palmer Racing BMW, which the number one car seems to be in at the sharp end, along with the 14 Ben Barnegat now behind the wheel of the RCF GT that qualified on pole position. Frederik Vervich still driving the 65 Ford. He's got a little bit of company in the shape of Alexander Sims in the Corvette, who's just done the number three car's fastest lap of the race with a 46.7. They stream through to the front straight now. I caught a glimpse of the bright yellow RLL McLaren going behind the wall, that number 59 car. Been going great guns, Arjuna, in the hands of Max Esterson. What went wrong?
1: Max, talk to us. What's the technical issue you're dealing with now?
4: Yeah, we have an issue with the throttle return spring. So, yeah, when I went to hit the brakes in turn 8 on one of those laps, it was like the throttle was stuck on. So, obviously I had to stop to fix that.
1: Talk to us about Watkins Glen as a track, because a lot of people describe it as an elevated street circuit. I know you've got lots of iRacing laps here. What was it like carving around it in a GTD car?
4: Yeah, it's super cool. Like, qualifying last night was a lot of fun when the grip was high. Such a nice smooth surface, and there's like good banking in some of the corners, and obviously the bus stop hopping the curbs, it's a lot of fun.
1: I know you enjoyed the presence of Dean McDonald in the opening couple of endurance races, but now that you guys are halfway through the season, do you and Nikita feel like you've got a grasp of what you want from the car week in and week out?
4: I think in the race I'm getting close. Just qualifying needs a bit of work, but yeah, I think we're getting close. It's definitely hard for us when we're in traffic, like behind in a pack. It's like a different ballgame. I mean, the car is completely different than when we're alone. So, yeah, that's kind of the hard thing. Getting within a second, I lose so much time, like so much grip. So, yeah, working on that will be key.
1: Thanks, Max.
4: Thanks.
2: What a young talent he is. Works really hard as well. 0.68, Marius Fossard just going through, and I think that was the Triassi competition. Ferrari, was it that he was going by there? That car's lost the lead lap a little bit earlier on in GTD. No, they didn't actually. No, they're still on the lead lap. I'll take that back. Brilliant work from Dragon Speed, their Chevrolet Corvette, down a hole.

0: heap of laps, Ryan, but Casper Stevenson lapping, I mean, midfield, better than midfield times, actually, in terms of the GTD category, and clearly looking for any opportunity to make up the 30-odd laps that they are down at the moment on the rest of the GTD field. But if misfortune strikes anybody else, they might make up a place or two.
1: Well, they're just a couple of laps from getting the 45 Lamborghini Huracan from Wayne Taylor Racing that had the technical issue earlier.
0: Yes,
1: they've been in the pits nearly an hour, so they're a couple of laps away from picking up one more spot, and then they would need some attrition to get any further up the field. But, man, look how fierce these fights are throughout the GT classes. It is really a hornet's nest in the mid-pack. You called out a moment ago Marius Fossard. This is his welcome to IMSA moment. He's doing the full European Le Mans series, but joins this new Carte Blanche team here this weekend, and he is right in the thick of the maelstrom.
0: In the other classes, LMP2, Paul Miller, Pratt Miller, sorry, Motorsports, taking the opportunity to jump in early and grab a pit stop as the Luke Hartog yellow flag incident was playing out, and that's given them the lead. And he's pulled out 2 seconds on Rasmus Lind. Bijoy Garg another 3 seconds further back. Johnny Edgar at another half a second, and Toby Sowry, that's a good little three LMP2 car battle into Europol. EO and CrowdStrike, and Hunter McElroy is gradually pulling into that as well in the number two United Autosport car that sits in sixth position. Earl Bamber has a relatively healthy lead, 1.7 seconds over Kaku Orta. Kaelin Frederick, by the way, has jumped into the JDC Miller number 5 Mustang sampling car, the dark grey and gold machine. They're 13 seconds off the lead and the last of the GTPs running. If you're just joining us, you will be missing the sight and the sound of Roman De Angelis and the rest of the Aston Martin Harter Racing Valkyrie team involved in a bizarre incident under full course yellow as they were coming out after a top off and encountered Colin Brown and a whole load of GTD cars pretty much stationary at the top of turn 4. And that car, along with the Acura of Colin Brown, the number 60, and the 81 Dragon Speed Ferrari, the multicoloured Dragon Speed Ferrari, very sorry guys, Chevy Corvette, the multicoloured car, all having to be trailered away in a lengthy clear-up that was over half an hour of yellow flag. But amazingly, that Dragon Speed Corvette is back out there. And as my colleague Ryan Marine has just pointed out, Casper Stevenson is about to go up into 19th position in GTD the next time he comes around. After that, there's a couple of GTD Pro cars that have had stripes, so he may just stay there for a while. But lots of time still to go. And we've got Michelin Endurance Cup points as well to award, the interim points, Ryan.
1: We do. Let me find that in my notes here, where exactly that gets paid out. But that... that we are reaching that point where those points are paid out. I should note that it is a team that is doing just the Endurance Cup that leads in the GTD standings right now. Of course, the USA, largely on the strength of their win at Sebring. It's the Paul Miller Racing team that leads in the Endurance Cup standings in GTD Pro. AO Racing in LMP2 has the lead, and Porsche Penske in GTP.
0: Saw something that looked a little bit odd. Somebody taking the shortcut, yes. And it's the number 5 prototype. It's another full course yellow. There's 2 cars involved here. Has there been a coming together? That's Kaelin Frederick in the GDC Miller Porsche, they'll lose the lead lap then because he's taken the shortcut. Also involved there, or at least also at that same part of the circuit, is now, I think that is the number 36 GT car. Yes, it is. The DXDT machine, Mason Felipe. I'm going to say that they've come together somewhere around about the inner loop or the outer loop. Left rear again on the number 5 car. Chose to take the shortcut. That means they'll lose a whole lap and anything else. They've come in for emergency service. Full course yellow has been called. And Caelan Frederick was just trying to get that car back. The carcass of the tyre parting company just as he came back, actually, onto the substantive part of the circuit. I think it's right rear for the DXDT Corvette. Ryan, don't know if you can see that better than I can.
1: I can't from where I'm sitting, John, I'm sorry to say. That is odd, though. Both of those cars took that shortcut. That part is clear, so they'll both drop a lap, or basically the lap that they were on doesn't count because they didn't go through the boot section of the track. So effectively, they lose a lap in the process there, and now both crews are going to have to scramble a bit to get the tires replaced and attend to any damage that might have occurred because of those punctures. And whether they were related or not, it would be strange, wouldn't it, for those two corners to come together? Hard to say.
0: Well, we just went through a 12-minute, 47-second green flag, and we're on our 1, 2, 3, 4, 5th intervention, and full course yellow. So who takes advantage of this? With the reminder that the Michelin Endurance points are coming up, anybody in there will probably want to keep their track position. Peugeot. We were talking about Peugeot earlier on. Porsche keys to the race. We talked about the weather. It's not been a feature yet. 27 degrees in the air, 53 on the track. Now, that is getting, that'll get the Michelin tyre techs interested. As soon as it goes over at 50 Celsius, that's 127 Fahrenheit, 81 in the air. People in Europe at the moment are going, ah, chilly day then if it's only 81 in the air. It's been sitting well up over 30 Celsius, well in the 90s and triple digits in most of Northern Europe the last week. The weather has not been there for an issue. Traffic, well, that's always going to be an issue here. Michelin Endurance points coming up. Penalties, there's been plenty of those. Tyres and track position. Well, the tyres that we've seen have been punctures that have been generally, I think, caused by side-to-side contact in braking areas. Track position. Well, we've seen a few people absolutely nail that, including the leaders in LMP2 at the moment, which is Pratt Miller Motorsports. Let's find out what's going on down at the Corvette team, DXDT. Remember, they've had to rebuild after a trailer fire that pretty much wiped them out. Arjuna, what's the story?
2: And that fire, John, the quote from Brian Sellers was, it's more difficult to rebuild than to start from the ground up. So not been an easy run for DXDT as of late. And that run continues. Front right puncture, unfortunately. And the team did confirm it was contact with the JDC Miller GTP car that had the puncture to the left rear. One thing I did note, though, was the JDC car was trundling down pit lane. The tire carcass having shed itself from the tire, it's the wheel itself, it hadn't done too much bodywork damage. So JDC, I don't think, will need to come back in and replace the rear bodywork on the car.
0: They will have to make a green flag pit stop once we go green again at the first possible opportunity. That is the consideration of emergency service. the class splits are happening at the moment. So all the GTPs will go ahead of all the LMP2s. So Kaelin Frederick will get the wave by all the P2s, but that will leave him still a lap off the GTP lead, but just one lap at the moment. Then all the GTD Pros, led by Paul Miller Racing in the BMW number one, and then the GTD. So Sandy Mitchell will get back on the end of the GTD Pro field. He's just dropped behind Dudu Barrichello in the Hartner Racing team. So we'll reorder before we open the pits. Actually, pits won't open, will they? Because it was, I said it was 12 minutes and 47 seconds, so the pits will not reopen at this point, because this will be considered a short yellow. Sorry, too busy concentrating on other things there, but at least it came to me in the end. So this should get us back to green a little bit quicker. If you have two yellows within, two full course yellows, safety car interventions, within 15 minutes during the body of the race, then race control, at their discretion, will leave the pits closed. Normally they'll leave the pits closed, but if we go yellow again, even if it's within 15 minutes, then we'll have a normal yellow flag period. We've gone back green, 3 hours 22 minutes and 50 seconds to go, and once again they're getting plenty of practice at the, oh, side by side, come back to the front of the field at the moment, into Europol and AO battling for third and fourth position in LMP2. They're still side by side as they go at the top of the hill, and following in behind them, Rasmus, no, that's not Rasmus Lind, it's Toby Sowery and Hunter McElroy, isn't it, who's right there, three wide, and through goes Toby Sowery. That's a brilliant manoeuvre, and he's followed through by Hunter McElroy. So into Europol, Bijoy Garg goes from third to fifth on the restart. A wide moment for the leader in the GTD Pro, Paul Miller Racing Car. Conor DeFilippi goes wide through the inner loop. He's not the first person to do that, and there's at least a couple of cars gone through. Ben Barnicott and I think Frederik Vervish as well has gone through. Or is that the second of the Fords? No, it can't be, surely. So that's the first place car that's dropped down to fourth position there, right ahead of Alexander Sims, down to, excuse me, third position. Fourth is Sims, but he's having a look straight away. And the other Corvette goes off. Tommy Milner hits the grass with the Michelin tyres, coming out of turn seven. What have these guys had for breakfast? Some of these guys just in the car. Nick Tandy has climbed aboard the 77 AO Racing machine. So what happened to the BMW? Oh, it was left Michelin's in the dirt on the first of the left-handers. Now, Ben Barnicott in the Lexus was very close there, but I don't think there was a touch. Just too much of that first left-handed curb in the middle of the inner loop for our leader. Actually, a heck of a save, you know, by Conor DeFilippi. He'll be disappointed with himself, but that could have been, Ryan Marine, much, much worse.
1: Remarkable save, and only lost two positions when that could have been game over right there. So I think you're right. Now let's look at the bright side here. That car continues to race on. BMW now third in GTD Pro. Barnicott Vervish first and second, and DeFilippi still back on the pace right away, actually, after that little miscue there moments ago. And it also was a fantastic save. You called Tommy Milner off track. I thought that car was going around, but somehow Tommy was able to hang on.
0: Well, that's exactly what John Field did earlier in the race in the Intersport number 37 LMP2. Lost grip on the outside of turn seven, and then the car snaps to the other side of the track and puts you in left rear first into the barriers on the other side, because you've got him backwards. I mean, talk about fast helped Milner. That was an absolute joy, and I don't think Tommy lost that much ground either.
1: I don't think he lost any position. He just lost a little bit of time, and that's it, which all things considered, not bad for the championship leader, along with Nicky Katzberg. They came in 18 points to the good, but it's tightly contested in GTD Pro, and as they run, it would actually be Ford taking to the top of the standings, but... Oh, we've seen plenty of chaos, and it's not even halfway into this race already.
0: Amazing stuff. Track limits, penalties being handed out as well, or at least warnings. There must be a few people getting close to their final one now. Caelan Frederick, a little bit of housekeeping. The Ginny C. Miller car, Porsche, came in and served or did a 44-second pit stop down the lane. That clears him for the emergency service. Dylan McAvern came into the pits and did 46 seconds. That was in the... Why did they come in? Had they done a... Had they done emergency service as well, as did Mason Felipe, pretty much as soon as we went green in his car. And again, that was a... Well, that was a drive-through for Mason Felipe in the 36. Oh, no, that was the DXDT car, wasn't it? So, yeah, that again, that would have been them fulfilling their emergency service. Nothing from race control about any contact between those two, as far as I can see. So maybe it was just a little bit of a coincidence. My dear departed father wouldn't have liked a coincidence like that. Left and right rears of the respective cars. 17 minutes to go to halfway. Ryan Marine, John Heindorf in the Ford Racing Global Broadcast Centre. Coming up to about 5 minutes away as we come up to the next hour on the clock. We'll do our VP fuels in race update. Kaku Orta behind the wheel of the second place car, 1.4 seconds up the road is Earl Bamber. The red, white and black Phillips 66 running nicely. Kaku has been brilliant, great addition to our paddock, certainly someone who Honda is backing, Ryan, but this, as far as we're aware, will be for the moment at least his last outing for Mayashank Racing here in this championship, although the likelihood is he'll pop up in open wheel racing, probably IndyCar at some stage in the future.
1: That is the speculation, definitely, with the Mayashank team already tabbed by Honda to run what will effectively be a factory entry with new manufacturer charters set to come into IndyCar in a couple of years. Right now, Kaku is the championship leader in Japan in Super Formula, which is the same championship, by the way, that produced one Alex Palou, and that worked out pretty well when Alex came stateside and went IndyCar racing. And Kaku, by the way, attended international school when he was young and is near fluent in English and has spoken openly about wanting to come and take his career stateside. Whether that was IMSA or IndyCar, I think, was up in the air until it became clear that Acura was putting a pause on its prototype program for the immediate future. And so if his dream is to become reality, it would have to become on the open wheel side of things, at least for the moment.
0: Just had a side-by-side incident between Caelan Frederick and one of the Ford GTs. I think it was the better placed of the Ford. Was that Fred Vervich? Or was it Ben Barker? It might have been Ben Barker, actually. Yes, it was. In the... Ben, yeah, has dropped back in the 64 Ford Mustang GT3. I suspect that Caelan might be looked at for that in the GDC Miller car. As I said, he did come in and fulfil the emergency service call in as soon as he can. He has dropped one lap off the lead, currently sitting 19th behind all of the LMP2 cars, and he was fighting his way through the GTD Pro ranks when that incident happened a lap ago at the inner loop. 2 seconds at the front of the field at the moment. Heart of Racing sitting at the lead of GTD. That's Dido Barrichello. But while we've got do in our minds. Let's run through a VP Fuels in-race update. So it is Barrichello, Hart Racing Aston Martin, the number 27 car, by about a second from Ben Pedersen in second place for Vassar Sullivan and their Lexus, the number 12. Lorenzo Patrese's got a couple of GTD Pro cars between him and the lead pair. He's got Lynn Hedenius behind him, about 2 seconds further back. Then it's the best of the Bronze Cup entrants, the 66 Gradient Racing car, just another half a second further back, and 0.2 ahead of Spencer Pumpelly in the second of the Bronze Cup cars for Magnus Racing. In GTD Pro, Ben Barnicot is at the head of the field now in the Lexus RCF GT3. That car started on pole position, being a good battle between them and Paul Miller Racing, and Frederik Vervish has joined that battle as well. So it's Lexus, Ford, BMW. They're separated by 2.5 seconds. Then Alexander Sims, another 0.7 further back for the first of the Corvettes. That's number three. And then Riccardo Agostini for Triasi in the 033 car, another 0.6 further back. And Nick Tandy, another half a second further back for AO Racing, makes up the top six. In LMP2, it's the Pratt Miller Motorsport number 73. They got in just in time to be called legal for their pit stop before the last yellow flag, and that's vaulted them to the top of LMP2. 1.7 seconds ahead of Rasmus Lind, who last time around took a couple of tenths out of the leader. Johnny Edgar for EO Racing is another 0.4 further back, and Toby Sowery and Bijoy Garg are all there as well for CrowdStrike and into Europol. Hunter McElroy closing in as well for the number two, United Autosports. And after 80 laps completed, and with 3 hours and 12 and a half minutes to go, Earl Bamber, by a full 2 seconds now for Cadillac Whelan, number 31, continues to lead for Action Express. And Acura in second is the 93, the red, white and black Phillips 66 car with Kaku Alta behind the wheel. Another 2.8 seconds further back is Jordan Taylor in the number 40 Cadillac Wayne Taylor car. Then Kevin Estra, the best of the Porsches, the Porsche Penske Motorsport 963, just a second away from a podium position. Fifth position for the best of BMWs, that's Sheldon von der Linde, the number 24 M Hybrid V8. And he's got 1.3 seconds on the 963 of Julian Andlauer. Might as well do the other cars because they are pretty much line astern. Ricky Taylor in the number 10 Cadillac for Wayne Taylor Racing is 3/4 of a second away from a top 6 position, and Marco Wittmann has just come into the pits in the number 25 BMW, kicking off another round of green flag pit stops. That's your VP Fuels in race update.
3: VP Racing, the official fuel coolant and additives of IMSA.
1: To cover off was that interaction between Caitlin Frederick and Ben Barker. That was reviewed by race control. A warning was issued to Caitlin Frederick, but there will be no further sanctions. So sending the message, they didn't like what they saw, but won't be any further penalty for that car. Wittmann now back out. Looked like, from where I was sitting at least, only tires and fuel, no driver change there. I take that back. Phillip Banks in the car now, so there must have been a driver change. Should have brought my binoculars, evidently, to try and pick that out from here. But would be curious to learn what the thought process was from the BMW M Team WRT operation bringing Philip in at that juncture. I don't believe, John, that that he was due in necessarily.
0: Well, that car's back out again. Let's head to the pit lane now, just keeping an eye on what's going on in the GTP category as a gaggle of cars go through turn number one and they're in traffic. It includes the leading pair. Earl Bamber's pulled out to 3 seconds at the moment from Kaku Alta. Then Jordan Taylor has his mirrors full of Kevin Estra, who's got Sheldon van der Linde right behind him at the moment. Let's just watch them as they pick their way through. Stay with this battle and with me for just a moment as they're picking their way through some traffic and down towards the short chute. That's all going quite nicely. Let's go down to the pit lane and Arjuna.
2: First, a quick update on that number 25, John. They did have some issues with cooling earlier in the day and fortunately used the time under yellow to get that all resolved. But it's going very well for Vasser Sullivan Racing as racing alongside of Dreyer Reinbold Racing this weekend. But Aaron Tielitz, second in GTD. Were you disappointed yesterday that you guys didn't get a crack at pole position in qualifying?
4: Yeah, obviously we were disappointed we didn't get a crack at qualifying on pole yesterday. Frankie put in a great lap early there, and then obviously with the red and not being able to go back, we didn't get to hang on to pole position. But, man, our Lexus RCF GT3 is running great here today. Both the 14 and the 12 car are doing well. Our Vasser Sullivan Dreyer Reinbold team is out there doing really well today.
2: Started third, up to second. What are we thinking strategically? Are you happy to sit, save your tires and fuel, and just wait for the push till the end? Is that what we're seeing? Or is Michelin Endurance Cup points going to play a part?
4: Yeah. I mean, it's been a strange race, kind of how it's played out. It seems like anyone who gets into the lead can kind of stay in the lead pretty easily. So that just tells you having some clean air on the front of these cars is making a big difference. And otherwise, you're kind of stuck in a train. So it's hard to say who's necessarily the favorite, but we're going to keep ourselves at the front and try to jump another spot.
2: Thanks, Aaron. And John, that is a sentiment that's been shared by many other drivers. Track position crucial here today.
0: Yeah, and stout defense by Kevin Estra with Sheldon van der Linde trying to go around the outside of him as they were passing traffic, coming over the top of the brow at turn four. Might get a warning for blocking there, Kevin. Julian Andlau, the second of the Porsches, is picking his way through, trying to get onto the back of those two as well. And behind that, that must be Ricky Taylor's right in there as well. Yes, it is. So this then is the battle for 4th, 5th, 6th and 7th in GTP through traffic. Right now through the toe of the boot, turn 7, over the brow of the hill, and for a moment they're split up by GTD Pro traffic, and they are going past the leading cars in that. Ben Barnicot just being passed as they go through.

Checkered flag ends the race, but it's only the start of the conversation. Michelin post-race tech on IMSAradio.com. Have your say. Ask the experts. Make your point. Michelin post-race tech. The end of the race is only the beginning.

0: Hello, everybody, and welcome along to Michelin Post Race Tech for the Salins 6 hours of the Glen. We've adios to the TV pictures, but carry on with the show that you can drive. Hashtag Michelin PRT at IMSA Radio. Absolutely a bonkers race, Peter Mackay. Don't even know where to start with that. Untidy, yes. Potentially worrying at times. Yes, I'd say so. But ultimately, did we get entertainment? We certainly did.
1: We got it in spades. I mean, I get to the great privilege to come and join you in the Ford Racing Global Broadcast Centre for the IMSA Michelin Endurance Cup rounds, and they never disappoint. I said it at the top of the show. In my opinion, the IMSA WeatherTech Sports Car Championship is the most exciting and dynamic sports car championship in the world, and today just solidified that opinion. It was, yes, not perfect, I agree. A little bit messy in places, sure. But when it came down to it, the battles between these drivers, just absolute Hollywood stuff. Love it.
0: I don't think Hollywood would approve the script, to be honest. We'll keep our pit mics open with Arjuna and Ryan, and it's Conor De Filippi first with Arjuna in this driver database informed pit lane report.
2: One of the moments that I remember distinctly was Conor De Filippi taking a wild ride at the inner loop, the bus stop chicane. Conor, what happened there?
3: Yeah, the Lexus had a big head of steam. They had really good top speed this whole race, so I was trying to defend. And we kind of had a long brake pedal all race, so I was having to pump the brake more or less into the entry to every corner. And in the heat of the moment, I didn't pump the brake enough, so when I went to brake into the bus stop, it went pretty far to the floor, and I didn't decelerate at all. So I went a lot faster into the bus stop than I was anticipating, and got a bit crossed up. But luckily, I saved it and managed to only lose one or two spots, and we were able to recover from there.
2: Another good day for Paul Miller in an endurance race, and specifically here at Watkins Glen. Was there anything you could have done to beat the Lexus today?
3: No, I think they were class of the field today. They ran a perfect race. They had a great car. They had the full package. So we knew we weren't the strongest car coming into today. We just were trying to be there all race, not make mistakes. The team did a phenomenal strategy. The guys did amazing pit stops all race. I think we went forward every pit stop. So from that standpoint, we maximized what we had, and to end up P2 in our competition, having some rough races, that's an optimal weekend for us.
2: Time for some hot dogs. See you next time.
3: Yeah, cheers.
4: John Church, co-owner of JDC Miller Motorsports, a win earlier this year in one of the traditional races at Laguna, now a podium in one of the classic endurance races in North America. Your little team, maybe we shouldn't call it a little team anymore, amazing what you've been able to do.
5: Yeah. Oh, what a day. I mean, we had a few bumps and bruises there early on. Didn't make it easy on ourselves. Got a lap down, had to recover from a puncture, but what an awesome effort from the team and the drivers to just keep their heads, keep plugging and grinding, and here we are on the podium.
4: We'll get to Lauren in just a moment, but I do want to give the other two their flowers as well. Tymon has put a lot of work in to be in this position. Kalen, haven't seen him in the car since Sebring. He jumps in and does his bit. How impressive are those two young guys?
5: Oh, they both did. All three of them did an awesome job. But, yeah, Tymon and Kalen, killed it there, their middle stints, and just, kept us moving. And, we never stopped grinding. And what a day.
4: And Lauren continues to do just astounding things. How happy were you that you were able to get him for this race? Because that was in question coming in. And is there any chance that Porsche lets you keep him for the entire year? I know they'd like him back for Petit. Will you give him up?
5: I wish I could make that decision, but that's certainly not my decision to make. But what a great effort he put in. I mean, he drives with such confidence that it's half the time I'm jumping out of my chair, I'm afraid we've hit the wall or something.
4: Well, so far so good. It's been a wonderful match. So congratulations on the podium. We'll see you in the next round of Road America.
5: Thank you very much.
2: Vassar Sullivan Lexus win in GTD Pro, and it's once again Jack Hawksworth and Ben Barnico pairing up in 2023. You did it then, you've done it once again, and Jack was just talking to Conor De Filippi. He didn't think anyone had anything for you this weekend. Do you agree with that statement?
6: Well, we executed really well. We had an amazing car. The car was fantastic all race long, and we had a lot thrown at us throughout the whole race. You know, sometimes we were back down to fourth, then we had to come back through, and team just did an amazing job. Every pit stop was perfect. The car was fantastic. It was on rails. Ben drove, unreal. And then we just had an amazing day. Just everybody did the job. So, there you go.
2: And Ben, there's been 3 poles this year for Jack. A couple of fastest laps, but not always the results. Is this going to give you some momentum heading into the rest of the year?
7: Yeah, absolutely. I mean, it's been a long time coming. We've had a lot of pace and done a lot of good things as a team. It's just not quite clicked. And, you know, this has been a year since I came back. You know, I felt like we could have won on a lot of other opportunities. It's just not worked. But today, like, just kind of felt like it was our day. So, yeah, really proud of everyone. Couldn't really add any more to what Jack said. And I think, you know, we closed the points gap. The Great Escape's on. We're coming back.
2: Love that, the Great Escape. Jack, one more question for you. You broke the GTD Pro qualifying record earlier in the week. Does that mean a lot to you to be able to extract the pace from the car and one lap and deliver for the team?
6: Yeah, it's awesome. I'm really, obviously, I'm very proud of that statistic. But I have to say, you know, it helps when you're with an amazing team and you get an amazing car to go qualify with. So I've been very fortunate to have very fast cars underneath me. And, yeah, it's cool, really cool. Congrats, guys. Yes, mate. Thank you.
4: Runner-up GTP finish for Meyer-Shank Racing. Nick Yellily took the car to the checkered flag. And, Nick, if anybody could trouble the 31 today, it looked like you guys. Was second the best snow that you felt like you could hope for?
8: I think judging by their speed at the end, yeah. They did an awesome job. They've been fast all weekend, I think. I think they were able to save fuel, take less tires than us and still pull away. So very impressive. Well done to them. They all drove great, and they obviously executed very well in the pits. But from our side, very good race. We made some great strategy calls as well to cycle back up to the front after getting pushed back to the, I think, P5 or 6 at one point in the race. So, great from HRC boys and girls and Maya Shank as well to deliver us at the front where we should be. And, to come back there in P2, I think, was what we deserved.
4: When the news came at Long Beach that the team, as it's currently constituted, was going to go into a pause, it could have gone one of two ways, right? You could have hung your heads, or you could have come out fighting to try and end this on your terms. It seems like that's the direction that the team has gone.
8: Yeah, definitely. I mean, they're all real fighters, just like myself and Ringer. So, obviously, we're the full-time guys. Kaku's a little fighter as well, so we will be pushing and fighting to the end. And let's see, you never know. There's a lot that can swing around in IMSA, and we'll definitely keep fighting till the last lap at that petite race.
4: Thanks for putting on a show for us today.
8: Thanks, man. Thank you.
2: Started a little bit further down the field did the Ford Racing duo, however, carve their way forward, although strategy may have held them back from a race win. Ben Barker, let's first talk about the upgrade. Ford GT3 Mustang Evo coming here to Watkins Glen for the very first time. Did you feel the improvement?
9: I mean, yeah, I have nothing to reference it against last year, but for sure the car felt great, you know, and we know the strengths that the upgrades have given us throughout the season. So we tested here as well, which was really valuable. So we came into the race weekend really sort of knowing where we are on setup. So, the car felt great, and Dennis raced great as well. I had some good stints, quite a lot of yellows as well. So in the end, we made it. So, yeah, super happy.
2: And Dennis, it sounds like a caution at the end might have enabled you to avoid a splash and dash and potentially hold on to the win.
10: Yeah, I mean, we were hoping, but actually didn't realize we were able to fight for a podium at that point. We knew if there would be a yellow, potentially we could fight for a win, but we were thinking more like a top five. But came out in between the BMW and the Chevy, and just held on there. I couldn't really give the BMW much challenge, just didn't have enough pace to do that, but the car felt great. Big thank you to the team, and Ben, obviously, doing an amazing job as well, and Ford Racing and Multimatic for this great car. And we're just excited that we're able to get a good result now. I feel like luck hasn't been on our side this year, and I think this is going to give us good momentum.
2: Part of the challenge at the end that you just told me was you were only changing the left sides in that final stint. How much was the car struggling at the end as you were trying to get to the checkered flag?
10: It was tricky. I have to say it was pretty loose, so had to hang on, but I have to say our car balance has been amazing the whole race, really. In qualifying, we maybe didn't have the perfect qualifying car, but we were pretty confident that would be a good race car, and didn't really change anything, so it turned out good.
2: Congratulations, guys.
10: Thank you.
4: Runner-up result, the best of the season for Wright Motorsports. Adam Adelson, Callum Ilott, Tom Sargent talking to Adam here. Can you sum up this day? It's a hard one to put a bow on. We had a little bit of everything, didn't we?
11: Yeah, absolutely. You know, we had decent pace at the start. You know, had to take emergency service. Tom had the nearest collision, I would imagine, of his life. And we ended up on the podium. And I think that's there's a lot to be proud of there. I think it was a huge team effort. I don't think you can point the finger at one person and say, this guy really carried today. The strategy was amazing. The pit stops were absolutely smoking. I drove well. Tom drove great. Callum drove great. You know, I'm really happy for the Manti guys too. You know, it's we're good buddies with them. Obviously, we're American counterpart, I'd like to think. And you know, while I'm really happy to break the Porsche curse here, at least for the GT cars, there's not a car that it hurts more to lose to than one of your own. So it just makes us hungrier for the future, you know.
4: Well, you mentioned that near miss that Tom had. He talked me through that earlier when he got out of the car after that stint. You're not just his co-driver, you're the car owner as well. What was going through your mind as you watched that unfold?
11: Definitely nothing about the car, more about, you know, Tom and, you know, the team effort and the team result, right? You know, the car is replaceable. The opportunities and the safety and of all of our people are absolutely paramount, and that's what's the most important. But, you know, it reminded me of my near miss at the start of Petit Le Mans last year, and it's starting to become a trend, and I don't really like it, you know? I feel like at this point you might not be a right driver until you have one of those, and I kind of want to stop that.
4: Well, we can cut it out, that's for sure. Yeah. Don't need to put on a show like that for us. Adam, thank you so much, and best of luck moving forward. We'll see you up at CTMP.
11: Thank you very much.
0: Thank you, gentlemen. Driver Database Inform Pit Lane Reporting Team. That's a good point, a good way to seg, gentlemen, and leave both your mics up down there in that media scrum. A good time to seg into some questions. A number of people talking about driving standards, about the incidents, about the accidents. Right at the very end, we had Nicky Katzberg fencing the Ford, if that's what it looked like, and certainly he gets a drive through, so that'll drop that car well down, actually. So that brings Daniel Serra up into fifth. Actually, it's probably only going to... No, it drops them down into eighth position in GTD Pro after all of that. We saw as well, gentlemen, and I'll ask you the same as I did, and people are asking me, so I'm going to put it out to you. Jack Aitken, the Cadillac Whelen car win. Was Earl Bamber fortunate not to get sanctioned for the incident with Simon Mann? Did you see it, first of all, Ryan?
4: I don't think I did, no. I can't really add a whole lot to it because of where I was situated. That's, you know, one of the perils of being down here is you really have limited view of what's actually happening on the track. So, no, I can't contribute a whole lot to that conversation, I fear.
0: Arjuna, you've spoken to a number of the drivers. We hear quite a lot on air. Ryan, you spoke to one of the drivers. We spoke to all of the drivers involved in that bizarre yellow flag incident. That needs to be looked at, Ryan, doesn't it? It was quite clear from all three drivers that you spoke to there that they weren't really sure why they'd been put in the situation that they were.
4: Yeah, I think the outstanding question is why was the GT field so slow, effectively stopped at the top of the hill? And, you know, that was communicated to Colin Brown. It was not to Roman De Angelis, and we all know the outcome there. So that's the mystery that still needs to be solved. Everybody I've talked to, and I've talked to several off-air, none of them have been able to shed any light onto this as well. So hopefully by the time we turn up next at CTMP for most of the field and then everybody at Road America, we can get some clarity on that situation so that that's a situation that could be avoided in the future.
0: Arjuna, again, you spoke to some of the drivers. An untidy race, a race of attrition and damage, and yet some fabulous, absolutely fabulous driving performances out there. What was the atmosphere like in the pit lane?
2: You know, I think for the most part, John, as much as it was a stop and start race, compare and contrast to last year where, you know, after Road America, we had a bit of a let's stop and have take stock of the situation with the racecraft. I don't know if that's necessarily the conversation that we're going to have leaving this track. Watkins Glen is known for being fast flowing and technically challenging, and the incidents that we had under green specifically, I think for the most part kind of come down to racing incidents rather than the some of the things we saw at Watkins and Road America that ended up warranting penalties of stop and hold 60 seconds. So my hope is that between now and the next of our Endurance Cup races, which takes us back to Road America, we'll see these drivers kind of straighten themselves out a little bit more, just kind of remind themselves that to finish first you must finish.
0: ND, Ned Stokewell says, hi guys, what on earth was the result of that Valkyrie crash? Why did the car in front brake so harshly? Were any penalties ensued? Well, Colin Brown explained, he came across as he was coming up the hill and making his way back to the end of the field. He came across and was told by his spotter that he was going to come across some GT cars that were holding at the top of the hill. And they... So he started slowing down, which was probably just as well. But unfortunately, the Valkyrie, although they did have a spotter, they didn't let Roman De Angelis know what was going on. They may not have realised it. And therefore, he ran into the back of Colin, who ran into the back of Dragon Speed. No penalties for that ND. But a situation that is going to be looked at post-race. Peter Mackay, I'm hoping that you can answer this question. The bizarre Nicky Katzberg incident at the end of the race looked like something on a dirt track and not on a racetrack. I like Nicky a lot, but that was just something I don't understand on the last lap.
1: It's truly bizarre because their whole strategy they talked about in our Countdown to Green show was about keeping it safe and scoring points for the championship. And that doesn't appear to have been kept in mind on that last lap. And giving up one position, yes, it'd be frustrating, but you put the points on the board and they would have been leaving this round with the championship lead. Now, that's been handed over to the number one BMW crew of Conor DeFilippi and Neil Verhagen, who were up the road saying thank you very much for that. A bizarre incident, and glad to see Chris Meeks get out the car okay, because that was a pretty big hit.
0: It was a huge hit, no doubt about it. A drive-through ensued from that. In terms of the rest of the race, Peter, so many positives to take out from the results. As I say, I don't want to harp on about this, but the most thing we're getting is why was there no investigation into the wheel and Cadillac? I can't answer that question. I am prepared to ask that question when we next get to speak to race control. So I'm going to leave that to one side. Untidy, yes. But when we had the, you know, we had a couple of 30 minutes, then we had a 50 minute, then we had the hour and a bit at the end. That was great racing. And I know the letters BOP aren't very popular, but IMSA, let us see what they're doing. They show us they're working out. And in all four classes, we had proper battles with people having to make strategic decisions as well as pace and racing decisions to keep them in the race. And, I mean, side-by-side racing, so much of that, I can't even pick out a single incident. I would be here for the next hour and a half.
1: It was just wonderful. I mean, we talked about it during the show of the knife edge that the top prototype GTP drivers are under and the risks that they have to take through traffic. So I would keep that in mind when thinking about the incident with the Whelen Cadillac. But I do think it's a very fair question to ask why it wasn't investigated, and I'd be intrigued to know the answer. That's all I will say on it. But the GTD battles between all these different manufacturers, just superb. I mean, absolutely superb. And one thing that you have to give IMSA's technical team a really, really big pat on the back for, not just in GTD, where they're balancing some of the latest GT3 cars with some of the older GT3 cars as well, but also in GTP, to allow an independent team to absolutely fair and square compete with the factory teams. They're given a fair shake. I don't think they're being given a free kick. I really don't. I think it's what you're seeing JDC Miller and Lorne Heinrich and his teammates do is absolutely fair and square. I really feel like they're being given a fair shake. And it's I think it's a good example of how you can give the privateer a fair shake without creating silly artificial allowances. That third place today and the win back in Laguna were fair and square.
0: And it could have been even better, actually. They did get the puncture. Yeah, I know, safety car levelled it all back up again. I think it's stunning. I think IMSA should take a bow on that as well. I've mentioned this before, but allowing John Church to run the car, which isn't the current homologation, needed a waiver to do that, didn't buy the upgrade kit, and giving him a different BOP as well, sometimes better, sometimes worse. IMSA should take some of the credit for that. And as you say, it's not a free kick. But if you want privateers in the prototype, the top prototype class, then you've got to make it attractive for them to be there, Peter.
1: You do. And, you know, next year we're going to lose to Acuras. And Acura have said they're not going to have privateers run the cars. And there's probably quite a lot of proprietary information that they don't really want out in the open in those cars. It's got a completely bespoke engine, for example. Although there's ways around that with leases and what have you, but it begs the question that you know you have to give that a little bit of latitude for independent teams to come in. Now there won't be many of them. They are brave, unique operations to go up against BMW M Team WRT. Three works Cadillacs, two works Porsches, and so on. So they're brave. But I think it's a great example of also the fact that you don't need 25 cars in the top category. 10, is, as long as they're well-balanced, with good drivers and good teams, which we have here, for me, having 10 really close together, bizarrely, is more entertaining than having 25. Might sound strange, but actually, but also there's only so many that can be in the hunt for the win.
0: Well, also, it was within a field of 54 cars, and we see this at a variety of stages throughout the IMSA season, particularly in the longer races, Peter. Whereas in WEC competition, the only time we see more than 30 cars is at Le Mans. 40 cars is at Le Mans. I think they can take 42 is the maximum that they can take. And I don't think we've got to that. I think we're about 36 this year. It's 18 and 18, isn't it? Peter, let's run through some points before we wrap things up. You've been doing a little bit of scribbling. Shall we start in GTP with the drivers?
1: Yes, we should. Yeah, and Jack Aitken has increased his championship advantage there in the GTP by dint of that win. Now, why am I not mentioning El Bamber or Fred Vesti? Well, they've actually not been with him for every race. Jack Aitken is the only consistent factor in that number 31 crew. He sits on 2,145 points, just over 100 points ahead of Lorne Heinrich, who's on 1,942, who is ahead of, now is that right? No, just over 200 points ahead, excuse me, not 100 points, 200 points ahead. Lauren Heinrich, 1,942. So he's ahead of all of his Porsche Penske Motorsport colleagues, which is, I'm sure he's very, very proud of. And I'm sure he will remind them of it in the canteen at Vysak.
0: Oh.
1: Nick Yellerly and Renger van der Zander, they sit on 1,900. They're on a bit of a momentum swell as well, heading towards the end of the season. Felipe Nasr and Julian Andler are the top leading crew from Porsche Penske Motorsport. They're on 1,887. After winning the first two rounds, they're a little bit on the back foot.
0: In GTD Pro drivers?
1: GTD Pro, as we talked about a few moments ago, Nicky Katzberg and Tommy Milner having come in the lead of the championship. They've dropped out the lead of the championship. It's still very close, but, you know, Neil Verhagen and Conor De Filippi keeping that consistent performance, keeping the car on the podium, not easy to do. Easy to say, not easy to do. 1,575 for them. Antonio Garcia and Alexander Sims move up into second place on 1,515 points. Then it is Nicky Katzberg and Tommy Milner who dropped to third. So that was a costly, costly penalty there on that last lap for Nicky Katzberg. Then it gets very interesting. Nick Tandy and Harry King are on 1,390. But with Ben Barnacle and Jack Hawksworth mentioned in our interview there that the Great Escape is on. Well, it is. They're on 1,385 all of a sudden. They came in on 1,000. So they're all of a sudden back into the conversation at least. And then Dennis Olsen and Ben Parker, they're on 1,390.
0: And LMP2 points, can we do the team's points for that?
1: Yes, we can. Yeah, so that was very close coming in because we'd only had two races so far for the LMP2s, Daytona and Sebring. Yeah, so in fact, there's 99 days

all of that. That comes up on July the 10th to 12th, 2026, so a couple of weekends' time. Before that, we'll have our full coverage. LMP2 is top class there, and it is top class because it's always a great race. Before that, midweek motorsport on Wednesday, we'll be looking back at this action, Formula One, MotoGP, and Peter has a rally report from WRC Greece as well. We'll have a quick look forward to the Le Mans Classic, which is next weekend. Bruce, Andrew and myself will be down there. What an interesting race. As I said, not a classic, but one we will remember, perhaps not for all the right reasons. Thanks to everybody who was involved. I'm John Heidorf. Bye-bye.

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1: Good morning, everybody. Good to have your company. Welcome along to Indianapolis Motor Speedway for our Super Saturday. We're going to ease you gently into our race coverage here at the Tire Rack Battle on the... No, we're not. We're not at all. We're going to turn it up to 11 and unleash 31 Mazda MX-5s onto the track. We couldn't start at a higher level in terms of race excitement than we have here this morning. So no standing around by the coffee machine, no hanging about chatting by the cooler. It's John Hindhoff and Shea Adam in the IMSA Global Broadcast Centre as we're heading towards the business end of the championship. Full update on where we stand in a moment as the cars are about to run. This is a somewhat different challenge from what we've seen for the rest of the season for Whelan Mazda MX-5 Cup presented by Michelin. Beautiful day. Temperature is 82 Fahrenheit on the track. That's good enough for the Michelin tyres. 77 Fahrenheit in the air. No wind really to talk about, but it is sticky. 80% humidity. And by the way, for those of you in the rest of the world, those temperatures are 25 degrees Celsius in the air and on the track around about 28 Celsius. So that's looking pretty good. And that means we could go racing and have some fun. The circuit you will know, you should know, Indianapolis Motor Speedway. Yes, of course you do. But of course we're not on the full 2.5 mile high banks. Speedway Indiana is, I don't know, call it 25 minutes from downtown. 2.5 miles, give or take, with a really interesting mix of fast straights and technical corners. And some big braking areas too. Like in turn one, we go the opposite way down the front straight, down the 5/8 of the mile front straight to the right-hander at turn one, straight into a chicane. Then doubling back on yourself onto Holman Boulevard, which effectively becomes the back straight, middle straight if you like. Then the turn 7, 8, 9 complex will get to maybe even 3 wide through there, but an opportunity to dive down the inside. And then you run back again round the wrong way on the oval past the front of the newly refurbished museum.

0: and then back on to the front straight. Shay Adam is with me in the Global Broadcast Centre. It's the money laps of the season. Shay Adam, we'll get to the grid in just a second. Who's hot, who's not, and who do we have to look for?
1: Well, right now we need to keep our attention focused on the number 23 MMR machine of Justin Natakonis. He leads the championship. He's got a healthy lead, but the problem is he's starting today's race P13 after a not great qualifying. It's the orange and white car in the middle with the yellow roll cage, though, that we've got another big opportunity. Jared Thomas from Indianapolis, well, from Indiana, racing in Indianapolis for the second time in a Mazda MX-5 Cup car. He's the only driver on the grid who has that to his name. He's now second in the championship, looking for his third one. Can today be a good day for Jared Thomas in terms of swinging the odds in the 2026 championship?
0: And we've got the rookie championship to talk about as well, Shay.
1: Frankie Barroso leads that. He's fourth overall in the standings. He is down in sixth on the grid. He will be another one in number 48. That is a blue and white car. He's got a very good lead over Ethan Jacobs, Marcello Panicia, Cam Ebben, John Salerno, and Ethan Lampe.
0: So, from the front of the grid, Advance Autosports have locked out the front. Nathan Nicholson. Seventh, eighth for Luke Pullen, Max Stallone, another one of the plethora of rookies on the inside of row number five. Cam Ebben makes up the 10th, Logan Stretch in 11th, John Salerno, Justin Natakonis will have to come forward from there, and Julian DeCosta, that's your front seven rows of the grid. They're on to the start finish line. We have got 45 minutes on the clock. That's more than enough to raise the temperature around here. Probably raise my blood pressure as well. Green flag is in the air. First race of the weekend. And immediately pulling out of line. One, two, three, four rows back. Jared Thomas looking as well in the same sort of area. But the number 24 drops back in again. Luke Pullen, I think that was actually. A little bit further back as they go through the first two corners. And for the moment, the front row Advanced Autosports team have managed to hold on to their position. But watch out for Ethan Lampe coming through and Jared Thomas, the number 96. What a start for him, Shay Adam, already challenging the leaders from his seventh position start.
1: I really like what I'm seeing from Jared Thomas. He worked extensively in the practice sessions with Ethan Lampe, those two cars, often with Luke Pullen teaming up together to figure out how to work in the race, and it is working for them as they go for the lead. Lampe leads at turn six.
0: Ethan Lampe in the wheeling car. That is not the safety car. It looks quite similar. Do you know, Ethan could just stick a light bar on the top of that, and then everyone else behind them would slow down. Maybe that's a trick for the end of the season. We've got a spinner at the back of the field going into turn seven. Oh my goodness me, it's the BSI number 80 car of Ethan Tyler, and he will have to, he has got it restarted very quickly, and he's back on the move sheet.
1: He is, and that's good to see. Ethan, who has not run a full season with us, has always been somebody who's been competitive, getting a pole, almost getting a pole at Daytona earlier this year. And now we've got Ethan Lampe teamed up with Nathan Nicholson, our pole sitter. Every lap you lead counts for championship points. Lampe needs championship points right now to try and get back up in the Rookie of the Year standings. He got a win at CTMP. And now he's looking to try and back it up, proving he's not just a one-track wonder. Can he do it at Indy today?
0: Right, I must try and breathe a little bit here because we are only a couple of minutes into this race and there is passing and repassing and side-by-side going on everywhere. Looked like Ethan Tyler might have got a little bit of help there going out of turn number seven. At the front of the field, Ethan Lampe, Nathan Nicholson, Jared Thomas, Matt Novak, Parker DeLong, Jeremy Fletcher, they're all in there. The blue number 22 is the Jeremy Fletcher car with the black bonnet, black and white hood on that car. Now, we've said this plenty of times before, Shay, but it bears repeating. You start going side by side, you will bring the field back together. Work together as a small group. What, have we got seven? At the front there, Frankie Barroso just latching onto the back of Jeremy Fletcher. I think maybe we have. If that top six or seven works together, it could get a little bit of a gap. And that's what they're going to try and do early on.
1: It could. And the other thing that we have to consider are fast laps from qualifying are not necessarily the grid for race two tomorrow. You can better your position for race two with the faster lap today, as people are going all over the racetrack, not keeping it on the black stuff. Guys, that's the fastest way around. If you want a better starting position for race two, you're going to need to find a little bit of speed today, and that will be aided by the cars going side by side, John, because two cars punch a bigger hole in the air than one.
0: Simple as that. And you could get a little bit of side draft going on now that Ethan Lampe incident is under review. And I've also just seen a penalty flash through for somebody. I think, if we scroll back down again, it must have been a starting,
1: it was car 43.
0: Penalty. 43 changing lanes before the start. Oh, that is one of your absolute nightmare scenarios for Charlotte Traynor.
1: It was, but thankfully for Charlotte, it was only a warning, as that is Gianni Maiero, who has gone off the track, the number 28 machine for BSI. A bit of front-end damage to his car. Gianni, we're really glad, is back with us again this week. He made his debut at VIR, looking for a clean weekend. That's not how he wanted to start the weekend, but it's saying that race control is saying that the 28 was involved with the 15 as well. So unfortunately for Gianni, he was not the only car to go off at turn one, and had a little bit of company in our only debutant this weekend. That would be Eli Dysart from MMR, as Peter Atwater goes off the track and manages to recover.
0: And now Peter Atwater is off the circuit in the yellow and green number 26 for JTR, blending nicely into the background of the beautifully manicured grass around the Indianapolis Motor Speedway here. The McNally Racing, the Dysart, Eli Dysart, number 25, is still running in 25th position, but race control are having a look at that as well. Parker DeLong puts in the fastest lap of the race for a moment. Logan Stretch now takes that. 141, 158. 1, 2, 3, 4, 5, 6 cars are breaking away. Jeremy Fletcher is the back marker at the moment, tail end Charlie, if you will, in the 22. Well, no, it's not actually, because in the moment that I looked away to look at the screen, he's already gone past two cars, being the 48 of the 42 of Parker DeLong, and he's ahead of that lighter blue car that sits in behind him. The 48 is Frankie Barroso. That is the seventh place car, so it's the top seven share that have moved away for the moment. But once again, there's a battle at the front of the field. Nathan Nicholson in the checkered car, if you will, the black, white and yellow, side by side, and through comes Jared Thomas at turn seven. This is going to slow that leading septet up and allow the next pack. Luke Pullen is leading the next pack in eighth position, allow him to get back on terms.
1: How great is it to see Luke Pullen back in one of our cars? The young man from England made his debut in the series at Mid-Ohio. If it rains today during the, when we were supposed to have the autograph session, it will be Luke Pullen's fault, because we had our autograph session rained out at Mid-Ohio as well. But he comes back over. He's had a good deal of experience in Spec MX-5 in 2025. But Indianapolis Motor Speedway, it is a completely different ballpark. Literally, when you drive through the gates here, you feel something special. And Luke and his whole family, very fond of visiting Disney World. He said this is the Disney World of racetracks.
0: Oh, is it ever? That's a great way to describe it. Nathan Nicholson gets pushed to the lead across the line by Ethan Lampe. And it looked like Jared Thomas was in there as well. Normally relatively easy to spot Jared's car. It's the red and white Chevron car, very famous motor racing livery, but look at the bright yellow FIA approved rollover hoop. That's the easiest way to spot that when he's in a group of cars. The fact that that rollover hoop for all of the cars sticks out in the airflow is why they make such a big move, a big hole in the air. Now, our championship leader, Shea Adam, you mentioned him beforehand, Justin Adekonis for Macumbi McAleer Racing. How's he doing in moving up through the field?
1: P11. He's been down to P14. He was in P13 for a while. He's now caught up to the back of this train and is on the bumper of Frankie Barroso. So it's good to see that he's been able to make a little bit of progress. But for Justin Adakonis, yesterday was a bit of a disappointing day. Qualifying in the 13th position when he has twice been on pole so far this year was a bit of a shock. But Justin keeping very level and cool, which is exactly what we expect out of him. He said, you know what? Could be a lot worse. I've got drivers around me who I like and I trust. I know how to race with people. This is just going to be one of those days. And when I talked to his parents this morning, lovely people, by the way, his mom grew up selling programs at the Indianapolis Motor Speedway. She grew up and spent a good deal of time in Carmel, Indiana. This is a special track for the Adakonises. So just because Justin is still a little further back, I don't expect him to stay there for the entirety of this race.
0: You say that, though, but the top 10 or 11 are spread by just on a second and a half. It's one long line. Adakonis with the right-hand wing mirror folded in. Close combat as ever in that yellow and blue. Number 23 goes to the inside and makes the position on Bobby Gossett for BSI Racing. Bobby crossed the line in seventh position. It's probably all changed even since then. And we are still, remember, with 35. We've only had 10 minutes. We've had 10 minutes of the 45. And already more action than you could shake a stick at. Looks like Gianni Maiuro for BSI is back out of the pit, but moving slowly on the back stretch on Holman Boulevard just to make sure he didn't get involved. That's heads up driving. Eli Dysart as well. He's back out on the track, but they've lost the lead lap. Coming through to the end of the lap again, Nathan Nicholson. Will he lead this lap around? He's got every chance, but behind him now the white, red and black Advanced Autosport car of Matt Novak. So two Advanced Autosport teammates, first and second at the moment, with Jared Thomas sitting in behind him. And the thing is with Jared Thomas, you see him there right now, and that to me is, that's just in pure intimidation sheer when you see Jared Thomas sitting in behind you as easily as that.
1: It really is. And for Jared, one of the smartest drivers in our paddock, he knows how to win races, he knows how to win championships, but he also knows that he has quite a deficit to try and catch back up to Justin Adakonis. He needs the 10 bonus points for leading the most laps. Right now, Nathan Nicholson is claiming those. He's led 4 laps so far. He might be leading 2. So Jared realizes at some point, I am going to have to get to the front and lead a bunch of laps. But also at this place, do you really want to be leading laps, or do you want to just be sitting back and kind of waiting for that opportunity, which is what Matt Novak is doing? Matt is being the ideal teammate to Nathan Nicholson, and Nathan is on cloud 9, the young man from Bloomington, Indiana. First career pole position last night at his home track. We had the conversation, if this is your only pole in this series in your whole career, is that good enough? And before I could even finish the question, he said, yep, I'm good. Drank a bunch of milk before qualifying yesterday. That did the trick, of course, racing at Indy. And he had ice cream after the win. So getting that pole position, obviously, it paid off for him. And today he said he was going to drink even more milk and see if maybe that will help him finally get a race win.
0: Parker DeLong, in the meantime, pushed Nathan Nicholson down into second. Actually, it would be more correct to say that he helped Jared Thomas into the lead behind them, picking off positions gently, Justin Adakonis, but did lock up his right front at Michelin coming into turn 9, and that was spewing a little bit of tyre smoke there. Now, the most important thing that I've seen for a while is that car 96 took a shortcut at turn 6 and has had a warning for it. That's Jared Thomas. He got the lead by that PDR car pushing him through. Parker DeLong Racing ahead of the yellow, white and black Nathan Nicholson, number 56. He's dropped back into second place, and Nathan Nicholson then sits in second. I've got to say, I am not very, very happy to see Justin Adakonis continually locking up the right front tyre. He's dropped back down to 10th position in the McCombie McAleer Racing car.
1: John, I don't think that's tire lockup. I think that's tire rub that has come from bodywork being dislodged. And that makes me even more nervous because these Michelins are incredibly stout. But if you are going to be wearing it them with carbon fiber bodywork, it's not going to hold up for as long as it should. But I've got to say right now, my heart is so happy to see our two series drivers from the state of Indiana, 1 and 2 on the racetrack. This is a pretty cool moment for all the fans out there. Cheer on your locals. It's working.
0: Nathan Nicholson back to the lead. And Jared Thomas drops down to third position. And I'm keeping an eye on Justin Adekonis. He is just on the back of the lead group as they come across the start-finish line to complete lap number 8. Don't worry about the lap numbers now. Who's that? That's Parker DeLong. He's pulled out the line. He's got a problem at the left rear. His tyre's gone at the back. Oh, no, it's his engine. Oh, how unusual is that? It is the Parker DeLong car. I'm sure it is the 28, and he's putting a lot of oil smoke out of the car. He'll go straight on at turn number 1. And that is oil on the racetrack. We might actually need a safety car here on the fastest part of the circuit. A little bit further down, Luke Pullen in the number 21 Hendricks car, the blue car. He was side by side. It was indeed the PDR Parker DeLong racing car, the 42. Just saw that from the rear shot coming out of the final corner. He pulled over out of the way. He must have felt that car tightening up just a little bit. And the AMR safety crew already there with him. Nicholson leads. Now, Owen also going off behind him as we go to a full course yellow. Charlotte Traynor had worked her way up to 24th position. She's beached in the gravel. And that will need help to get out of there as well. And that is a disaster in a single lap. Two Parker DeLong racing cars out in, well, circumstances that are very different here, Adam, but circumstances that mean they are unlikely to be back in the race. And it looks pretty serious for Parker DeLong himself.
1: Yeah, that is really disappointing. As you said, Charlotte Traynor having worked her way up to 24th after starting much, much further back on the grid. Charlotte had a nightmare in qualifying. The team sent her from her pit box before the green flag was allowed for cars to leave their pit box. She had to serve a drive-through penalty. It meant that she did not get to put in a quick lap in qualifying because she was running around by herself. So she started from the back. She was looking for the hard charger award today, and that is now not going to happen, even though she had put her head down and was doing everything asked of her. For Parker DeLong, though, this is devastating. 12th in the championship coming into today's race. He had 1,520 points. He was close enough to sniff a top 10 in the championship. That would result in real cash money because this championship pays out to 10th place at the end of the season. He now is going to have a very steep climb to try and get anywhere near the top 10 in the remaining three races because only 10 points earned from today's race, that's not going to cut it.
0: So Parker DeLong off at turn 1, Charlotte Traynor into the gravel at turn 5. The AMR safety crew Raptors getting out there and doing the job. There is a long, dark streak on the Indianapolis Motor Speedway front straight. I think they might actually bring the cars down through the pit lane here, Shay, for the next time around because there's so much cleanup to do. As a seasoned motorcyclist, even the slightest change in the colour of the top surface piques my attention, and you can see that clearly down 3/4 of the length of the front straight. Parker DeLong clearly had felt the engine maybe just tightening a little bit, and he pulled out to the left-hand side up towards the wall, and we're throwing down a whole load of the oil preparation, and then we'll give that a scrub, a brush and a blow. Sounds like something you do at your local beauty parlor, but absolutely essential coming down into that heavy braking area at turn 1 to be able to make sure that there's a consistent surface. It's the worst thing. I mean, it's bad enough on two wheels if you start sliding around on petrol or oil. You tend to get the nose for it as well, particularly with heavier fuels like diesel. But if you get, let's say, one side of your Michelin tyres on the oil and one side off, it's going to give you a differential in grip that makes things very difficult. They have come down the front straight, but they're staying driver's right in the AMR F-150 Raptor, sitting, giving cover for the marshals that are working all the way down and through turn one. That's a heck of a long way. Meantime, they're put for the birdie on the third. Set up. It's going to break slightly from the left to right. So about ball's width outside the left-hand side. Left it short. Oh, disaster. Not happy with that. Never want to leave one short from, what was that, 8 feet? Just get that on my show reel for the next Ryder Cup. Thanks very much. I read the green quite well, actually. 26 minutes to go, Shea, and this doesn't help anybody. It doesn't hinder anybody. It just means, in the case of our championship leader, I suppose, there are fewer laps for him to get to the front, but it also means that the top 10, and he is 10th at the moment, are closer together. Still got to keep an eye on that right front Michelin on the number 23 car.
1: Yeah, and that will be a big focus. That definitely does help Justin Atacones a bit, in that there will be less pressure put on that Michelin from the increase in the aerodynamic effect of the bumper. But right now, we talk about putting focus on things, and Mazda wants to put focus on something very important, and they've actually teamed up this weekend. You'll notice on all of the MMR cars, there are American Cancer Society stickers, because the two organizations have teamed up together. If you haven't heard of it, the American Cancer Society is a leading cancer-fighting organization working to end cancer as we know it for everyone. Something very near and dear to my heart, as you know too, John, from 24/7 support to free rides and lodging during treatment, they get help for people who need the care that they need and when they need it the most. It's been more than 110 years that the American Cancer Society has helped fund breakthrough cancer research. To learn more about the cause, to donate, to do whatever you can, please visit cancer.org today, and you'll see the stickers on the MMR cars this weekend. They'll be on more cars when we get to the Motul Petit Le Mans coming up in a few weeks as well. It's really good to see more awareness of things that are happening in the world, because, of course, the world of motorsports is not limited to the world of motorsports. We're affected by bigger things as well, and it's just a good reminder, especially with the month of October coming up.
0: We've just had a quick swap and moved around a couple of cars in line. After this weekend, we only have Michelin Raceway Road Atlanta supporting Motul Petit Le Mans September the 3rd to August the 2nd. Tomorrow's race as well here, of course, but we are in the clutch part of the season. What a season it's been. Daytona, St. Pete's, Mid-Ohio. Canadian Tire Motorsport Park, the usual drama at Virginia International Raceway in that green and pleasant land. On the road circuit here at IMS, and then back to the natural terrain road circuit, 2.54 miles of Michelin Raceway Road Atlanta. And then take a breath, because you know and I know that Daytona is not that far away, kicking off another IMSA season. We'll have live coverage from some of the events at the Raw before the 24, the week before the Rolex 24 Daytona. Seth Tozer in the pit lane, just getting a little bit of remedial work done by his McCombie McAleer Racing team. He stayed on the lead lap whilst doing that. Yeah, so make the most of any time off that you get. Unusually this year, with the lack of racing in the Middle East, I might actually get an off-season. Although it looks like Kyle Army in January for me. That'll be an extra racetrack for me to say that I've seen racing happening at. not been to see races there. I've been there, watched testing there before, 25 years ago, believe it or not. So the cleanup continues down towards turn one. Nathan Nicholson still leading from Matt Novak. Jared Thomas, Ethan Lampy, Frankie Barroso, Bobby Gossett. That's your top six. Maybe get one more lap. I think the AMR safety team moving back to their Porsche Cayenne intervention vehicle tends to suggest here that they may be getting ready to come to the end. Leading earlier on, 31. Whelan sponsored machine of Ethan Lampy, currently sitting in fourth position and second best of the rookie show.
1: And another one of these drivers with a couple new sponsors on his car this weekend. Let's Fly, the SoCal Flying Club, and TC International. They are a semi-trailer parts company for Ethan. It's one of these good stories that you start feeling like, all right, I've got the big names on the side of the car, but what can I do for some smaller organizations, and how can I stay on the grid and try and help more people? That's what Ethan Lampy's been working towards, and it's really cool that he's been able to try and connect the aviation world with the racing world. We see that in the form of Nathan Nicholson, our leader right now, with Watt technology on the hood of his car. We've got some really cool people who like the ability to fly, and hopefully we are able to get flying around here again soon. But I also want to point out one thing. You talked about diversity in this series and what a year it's been. We've had 10 races up to now, 7 different pole sitters, 7 different drivers leading the most laps, and 7 different drivers sitting the fastest lap of every race, and also 7 different rookies being the best placed rookie at the end of the race. So it's been really diverse so far. The pace car lights have gone out. We are ready to go back to some green flag racing as the Whelan Mazda safety car will come back into the pit lane. Clifford, Big Red Dog, will go back to a safety spot out on the track. And Nathan Nicholson will have to earn the laps led instead of being gifted them by the fact that we were behind the safety car.
0: Just over halfway through race one of two this weekend at IMS. The green flag is back in the air. The whole field stays to drivers right closer to the pit wall and the outside wall. As we are racing again with 20 minutes to go. Top four together, then they break into two pairs. Is anybody going to dare drive on the oil dry? Oh, down the inside, and that's a missed braking point for the number 22 of Jeremy Fletcher. Somehow he managed to rescue that. I'm pretty certain when he slewed across to the right-hand side, he thought he was going to make contact. He hit the inside curb really hard and somehow rescued it. That was superb work from Jeremy Fletcher. He's actually made up a position or two, but I'm not sure that was the way he meant to do it. At the front, Nathan Nicholson continues to lead with, in third position, Jared Thomas to number 11, and Matt Novak, who just pokes his nose out to the left-hand side. That was so close to a very big incident at turn one. Fair play to the number 22 driver, Jeremy Fletcher, in the McCombie McAleer Racing blue car.
1: Jeremy Fletcher, last year's series champion, driving with the experience that we know from him. He is here this year for one reason, and that is to win some races. He likes being a bit of a disruptor, does Jeremy, and he's won at Daytona. He won at Mid-Ohio. He would love to get a win at Indianapolis Motor Speedway and add that to his resume. But Jeremy also realizes, yeah, it's a long race, and I need to be clean, and my car needs to have all the wheels pointing in the right direction, because we have another race tomorrow, too. And Dalton would not be very happy if he brought back a car that then the poor kid would have to work on for the remainder of the 23 hours until our race tomorrow.
0: Yeah, I think he was just caught out by people checking up ahead of him and had to slew across right-handed across what would have been sort of three lanes if you'd been on the highway. Oh, now that's interesting, because we are now getting people using the wider line. It worked for one, but not the other. Now, can we get the car slowed down through the chicane? That is superb. Is that Fletcher again who's gone a little bit white? No, it's further down the field, Cheer.
1: Yeah, no, that was Jeremy Fletcher, but it was not an advantage.
0: It was
1: gained.
0: Jeremy, yes.
1: Yeah, we not talked about it in the drivers' meeting, that there were some drivers attempting, as Cam Ebben straight lines the chicane, as does Jensen Meckley. But the thing that we talked about in the driver's meeting. You can go straight. You must rejoin the track in a safe manner. And it's not any faster because you have to lift at exactly the wrong moment. So now Fletcher is with Adakonis. That's the good news. Teammates can work together. The bad news is they're way further down than they wanted to be. But how about Bobby Gossett? He entered the chat after making it work from going into turn one on the dirty line. Now he's up to P4.
0: Yeah, that's really impressive. He was the first one to try it. Jeremy Fletcher spotted it, went on a little bit earlier on the back straight, and maybe that just coated up his Michelin slick racing tyres a little more. But that's a net gain for Bobby Gossett, up to fourth position. At one stage, he was battling for the lead. Down onto the front straight again. Let's see whether they stay to the inside. Yes, they do. In biggest movers, Bobby Gossett has that, and then three drivers, Paniccia, Hodland. Well, Paniccia on his own now in second place for the biggest movers, and that will get the Penske Hard Charger award for Bobby Gossett as it stands right now. Penske shopping performance through the first couple of corners. Matt Novak. Novak's played a very canny game here, a sensible game here, Shane, that mostly white car with the black and red hood. He's run second, he's run third, he's run fourth. I don't see him using up his Michelin tyres a lot. He keeps pulling out to make sure there's air on the front of his car to cool things down. He's under pressure at the moment from Gossett going into turn seven, but I think that's okay. He'll hold on to the inside line for turn eight. That mostly white machine, Advanced Autosport, started on the front row, of course, but he's not lost his head when he's been shuffled back through the pack. And I think that's a car that looks like it's got a bit of pace.
1: Yeah, I really like Matt Novak. He has driven so well this year. He's qualified on pole three times, including sweeping the weekend at St. Pete. It's the racecraft that he has been trying to learn, and it is a steep learning curve when you come into this series. Let's not forget, he's a rookie. He's already been on the podium before. He got his cut his teeth in SMX, where in 2025 he got five wins in 11 starts. So Matt Novak knows how to win, but Jared Thomas also knows how to win, and he knows that if Nathan Nicholson and Matt Novak are together, it's going to be difficult for the JTR Motorsports Engineering driver. So Jared separated the two and then pushed Nicholson further out. He's trying to keep Novak away from Nicholson. That could prove to be a winning move for Jared Thomas later on in this race.
0: Jared Thomas second at the moment. The JTR number 96 showing a few battle scars around the air intake for the radiator at the front, and one or two little scratches and scrapes on the classic red and white Chevron livery there. Now, coming down to turn seven again. Sorry, I'm giggling because Frankie Barroso and the rest of the guys behind are moving around. Luke Pullen was moving around. Luke Pullen, by the way, well inside the top 10 again here, Shay. It's very good for in this series, a relatively inexperienced driver. He's come across from the States, as you said. He made his debut in the series at Mid-Ohio. Had a good chat with him on Midweek Motorsport the week he made his debut. And he's trying to put together something a little more substantial for next year. Right now, he's showing he's got the pace to run inside the top 10. And that is pretty good in a field of this quality.
1: It's an incredible growth rate that we are seeing out of Luke Pullen. This is only his third Wayland Mazda MX-5 Cup start. Both of the other ones in Mid-Ohio involved rain, as I mentioned, not just for the autograph session, but for the races too. So he really struggled to try and figure out how to drive the car until it clicked. And when it clicked, he was already out of contention. So Luke has been dreaming of this moment to come back into the series. He really wants a full season shot at this championship, and he's proving right now that he deserves it, as Matt Novak did a brilliant job to get around Jared Thomas a few corners ago to try and get back to his dancing partner. Now Jared is with Bobby Gossett and Ethan Lampe, who made a good move on Frankie Barroso, and Frankie is you noticed, going very wide to try and figure out a way past Ethan Lampe. Those two battling along with a few others for the Rookie of the Year honor. But Frankie Barroso, he's a guy, if anyone out there has any association with Chipotle or a burrito company, Frankie is a burrito guy. And I asked him this morning, did you have a breakfast burrito? He said, no, I had a muffin. I said, all right, well, if the race doesn't go well, we're getting you a burrito tomorrow. So he's very, very good humor and one of the favorites of the paddock because he's always got a smile on his face, does Frankie Barroso.
0: We've got a definite group now that have broken away. Let's take it from the front as they come down with under 12 minutes to go. Yellow, black and white. That's Nathan Nicholson. Sitting in behind him is the Matt Novak, mostly white car, the mostly black car in third. He's Bobby Gossett, number 44. Jared Thomas with that famous Chevron red and white livery. Ethan Lampe comes on next, which is another red car with the Sunoco stripes down the side. Then Frankie Barroso and Luke Pullen, almost side by side for a moment. Luke Pullen in the blue car, Frankie Barroso in the slightly darker, sort of purpley coloured machine. And that's Ethan, isn't it, in that car. So where's Frankie gone? Is he dropped back just a little bit? No, he's still there. That's okay. And then behind that, another group of cars. But I reckon it's the top seven or eight that are starting to pull away. John Salerno trying to bridge the gap just a little bit with Logan Stretch. And Justin Anacortes now. Anacortes now outside the top 10, 11th position for our championship leader.
1: But critically for Justin Anacortes, he has set the fastest lap of the race. That will be 10 bonus points. And right now, that would be provisional pole for tomorrow's race if we were to stay as it is. Wow. As Marcello Panizza was slow around the course, but he has managed to get back to the pit lane. That is a big disappointment for Marcello, who is running a brand new car for this weekend. Anacortes isn't done yet, though, John. He knows that being in the top 10 pays more championship points and cash at the end of the day, let's be honest. He wants to be inside the top 10 and walk away with a check.
0: Yeah, that fast lap was put in by Justin Anacortes when he was chasing up towards the top six. And he's lost a couple of positions since then. Marcello Panizza is in the pit lane in that very distinctive blue and highlight a yellow number 38 McCombie McAleer Racing supported machine. Amazingly, with all of the cars they've got in and all of the talent that they've got in, the best placed McCombie McAleer Racing machine is Justin Anacortes, the championship leader in 11th. He's got his teammate Jeremy Fletcher behind him. He's had a bit of a yo-yo day, hasn't he, up and down. So 11th and 12th. And then behind that, you've got to go all the way down to Marcello in the pits, then Seth Tozer and Eli Dysart there in the 25th, 26th and 27th. Right, under 10 minutes now, Shea. I still see a bit of cat and mouse going on here, if I'm brutally honest. And there's still, and as of course, as I say that, Bobby Gossett gives the rear left quarter of Jared Thomas's car a bit of a nudge there to say, come on, mate. Get along down the road. But that is the top six again, who are just pulling away a little bit from the chasing pack, which at the moment is about 20 car lengths, 15 to 20 car lengths. And I'm just wondering when the pin will be pulled. When do they stop being nice with each other? Can't be that far away now with 8.5 to go.
1: No, they are very cat and mouse. You're right about that. And it's more like right now. It hasn't gotten to a hissing level of applause coming out. But when was the last time we had a race, John, where there was no MMR car in the top 10? I'm really struggling with that realization. It's staggering, but it's so much fun to watch what's happening at the front of this one. I am starting to get a little bit nervous about that purple number 99, the JDH machine, just creeping his way forward with Ethan Jacobs behind the wheel. Another solo car effort. So can he catch up to the back of Frankie Barroso and then the Spark Performance car works with Jacobs? That would be fascinating, as two newbies would be fighting for their first win.
0: That's really tough for a single car when you consider McCombie McAleer Racing's got five cars in the race. This Advanced Autosport cars, they're one and two as they went across the line this time. BSI with what they've got, six cars. Seven cars in the race. That's just more data that you've got, and they will be trying to help all of their drivers to be the best they possibly can. Side by side at the back of that leading group, the red and white number 96 is Jared Thomas with Ethan Jacobs, another one of the rookies. In that lead group, by the way, three out of the seven are rookie drivers. We can say this quite a lot, but again, bears repeating, the days of rookie drivers coming in their first year and just taking it easy, keeping their noses clean, following around and learning the craft, they are long gone. And fair play to John Salerno, who's another one of the rookies for JTR. He has brought 8th, 9th and 10th back into this here. The black car, well, certainly 8th and 9th, because Adekonis is not quite there. But the black car with the green has pulled that gap back, goes right to the back of Jared Thomas's car, and then slips to the right-hand side and down the inside. 2-for-1 on the overtaking manoeuvre from John Salerno. That was absolutely superb. There was a little bit of contact between Ethan Jacobs and Jared Thomas, and Logan Stretch has gone through. Now, did Justin Adekonis go through as well? But the purple number 99, the JDH car, has not picked up speed as it comes onto the start-finish line. Needs to get into the draft somewhere, otherwise going to lose even more. Watch the black car with the green. Pulls to the right-hand side. Was there contact? Yes, there was. Yep. Well, there was a big lock-up, certainly, from the Ethan Jacobs car. And through goes a whole handful of cars. Fabulous manoeuvre. Yeah, there was contact between Jared Thomas and that number 99 of Ethan Jacobs. I think that's a fabulous manoeuvre. That might be the move of the race so far, though, by John Salerno, who took his opportunity. He dragged up to the back of them and saw the gap, sent it down the inside. That leading seven share, all of a sudden, down to five.
1: Claws are out now at the front of this field as Nathan Nicholson is having to defend, but Bobby Gossett is going for the lead. He's passed the most cars in this race, and now he's passed the last car that he needs to. Bobby, a race winner earlier this year at St. Pete, looking to back it up. Can he stay there for the next 5 minutes and 6 seconds? Well, the car in second is desperate to win a race. He's more desperate to win at this racetrack. So for Nathan Nicholson, this is far from over. Bobby Gossett has had a phenomenal day, though, and will be standing on the podium to collect the Penske Shocking Performance Award. The question is, will he be standing on the top step as well? The five cars behind say, I want a shot at this.
0: 15 positions made up. Tristan McKee, the number 7 BSI racing car, currently in 14th position, has passed 9 cars. Top 5 then go across the line. 4.5 minutes to go. That's probably 3 laps. It'll just depend when they get back around. Gossett, Nicholson, Novak, Lampe and Frankie Barroso are your top 5. That's the black, the yellow, the white, the red and yellow, and then the blue cars. The number 48 is Frankie Barroso for Spark Performance. And those 5 right now have got something towards a second, maybe no, a bit more, second and a half between themselves and John Salerno, who made that smashing 2-for-1 manoeuvre and dragged Logan Stretch with him. Those two guys have worked really well together. That's JTR and Wheels America. They've got another second on Justin Adekonis. He's now worked his way back up to 8th. That's important additional point. He's ahead of Jared Thomas and Jeremy Fletcher, and that's important as well in the championship chase. But as far as the win and the 3 steps on the box at the end of this is concerned, well, 3 steps on the podium, 5 cars in the race at the moment. For the championship lead, Justin Adekonis is somewhat isolated at the front of the 3rd group of cars. And just as I was building up John Salerno, of course, he drops his left-hand side Michelin onto the immaculately manicured turf as he was coming through towards the end of the lap. He's got the number 98 sitting right in behind him, Logan Stretch, who's had... These two guys have had a very quiet but sensible race, but clearly working together, even when Salerno made that mistake. Logan didn't go up alongside. He just stays in the draft at the moment, and this is helping them along. 2.5 minutes to go. It'll be white flag, I reckon, next time by Shea Adam. Top 5, still in with a chance of the win.
1: anyone is still within a chance of the win. These top five could all run off the track at turn one next time around. We really can't give the win to anyone yet, because this is a series where literally anything can and does happen most of the time. Ethan Jacobs has come into the pit lane, so he must have some damage on the number 99 machine from the contact with Jared Thomas. Incident responsibility with the 96, a penalty. It's for Bobby Gossett in the 44, but it is a warning. So that also is very interesting to keep an eye on. That means that Bobby cannot have any contact with any car he's battling, or race control will give him a 30-second plus penalty at the end of this race. So just because he crosses the line first doesn't necessarily mean he'll be our winner either. This just keeps getting more and more feisty. John, the claws are fully extended. The teeth are out. The cats are going at it.
0: They are. Top five, and I still say the car in the middle of the top five, the white and black car, the number 11 of Matt Novak. He was just pushing Nathan Nicholson. He's just got really good grip from the center of the corner out, from the apex out, in that white number 11 that sits in third. Side by side behind him, Ethan Lampe and Frankie Peroso having a cracking scrap of their own. At the front of the field, it's the black and red of Bobby Gossett. BSI hugs the pit wall, trying to stay out of the wind. White flag is in the air. One more lap. Down across the line for the penultimate time. Next time will be the checkered flag. John Salerno and Logan Stretch actually closing in on the leaders. If there's any kerfuffle ahead of them, they could well benefit from that. But with two-thirds of a lap to go, Shea Adam, it is these five who have been racing very cleanly, very sensibly. Nathan Nicholson, is he in the best place? There's enough run to the line here to be able to draft and maybe get alongside coming out the final corner. If it's you sitting in second, third, fourth, or fifth, Shea Adam, when do you make your move?
1: Oh, I just want to watch Nathan Nicholson, because this is what he has dreamed of his entire life. A young man who started coming to the Speedway when he was 8 years old with his dad. They would press their noses up against the fences during the 500, but also if they heard that IndyCar testing was taking place in the offseason, they would throw a helmet in the car, drive down, be told at the gate, no, I'm sorry, you're not allowed to do this private testing. And they would say, no, we've got a helmet for a driver. We've got to bring it in for a delivery. They would sneak their way into the track, because this place means so much. Nathan has been dreaming of a win in the Whelen MX5 Cup Championship. He now knows that he can get it done at his home track. This is his moment.
0: Two corners really to go here. The tight left-hander, and then it's on the throttle all the way through, side by side behind the leading two. That might have a real bearing on what goes on. The checkered flag is out. It's going to be Bobby Gossett, I think, if they stay as they are. Yes, it is. Side by side for sixth position. And I think that it was Logan Stretch that got that in that race-long pairing between him and John Salerno. It was Adekonis, the championship leader, comes home in eighth. That's so important for him. He's ahead of Jared Thomas and Jeremy Fletcher, who make up the top ten. So Gossett, Nicholson, Barroso is the best of the rookies in the top three. Then Novak and Lampe, two more rookies. Novak, Lampe, Stretch and Salerno. How about that? Seven, the top seven, five rookies in that top seven before the championship leader. But the win and the checkered flag goes to BSI Racing and Bobby Gossett. That was a battle of wills as much as anything else. Great skill, lots of respect. He did get a warning for contact with Jared Thomas earlier on in the race, but no further indiscretion from Bobby Gossett, and he will get to kiss the bricks.
1: And that is Frankie Barroso's first career podium in this championship. What a performance we had from the young man, who has been very quietly working his way through the ranks, trying to win that Rookie of the Year $80,000 check. He now gets to stand on the podium at Indianapolis Motor Speedway. You know what, Frankie? It's fine. You keep having the breakfast muffins. We'll save the burritos for lunch and dinner. That works. I'll approve that.
0: Well, brilliant as ever for our entertainment value. Unofficial results. We have to have post-race technical inspection and just to make sure nothing else is going on. Bobby Gossett ahead of Nathan Nicholson and Frankie Peroso. Half a second between the top five, which included Matt Novak and Ethan Lampe. Those cars had broken away. I think that was a great drive by Logan Stretch and John Salerno. John pulled Logan through into the opportunity to take sixth place there. The bottom end of the top 10, important because it had Justin Adakonis and Jared Thomas and Jeremy Fletcher. Then Stallone, Pullen, McKee. Good run from Tristan McKee as well. Gillian DeCosta, Spencer Bucknam. Then Jensen McKaylee and Ethan Tyler. Kristen Hodnland, not the day he wanted. Cam Evan, Peter Atwater with problems a little bit earlier on. Glenn McGee, Ellie Gossett, Will Robinson, Brian Dombrowski. Seth Tozer in and out the pits, but still got inside the top 25. Ethan Jacobs in the pits at the end for JDA. Charlotte Trainer, Eli Desart, Gianni Maggiore, Marcello Paniccia, and Parker DeLong with the big engine blow up in the middle of the race. How unusual is that? Shea Adams been doing the arithmetic and can say?
1: Very provisionally, Bobby Gossett was not happy being third in the championship. He has jumped back to second, but he is still 140 points behind Justin Adakonis, who is our championship lead. Jared Thomas is third, and they are still with a healthy lead ahead of Frankie Barroso, who further elevates himself in the Rookie of the Year standings, but now it is a three-way dogfight for that position in second between Paniccia, Jacobs, and Ethan Lampe.
0: Well, it's going to be then Bobby Gossett who gets to kiss the bricks. And he will do that. He will get the pictures. Nathan Nicholson, Frankie Peroso, Matt Novak and Ethan Lampe all contributed to a fantastic race between the top five. And I love what happened between Logan Stretch and John Salerno as well. What a way to kick off Super Saturday. I said we weren't going to go quietly. We didn't. 31 started, and about 26, 27 finished, but we'll put them all back together, and they'll be back out on the track tomorrow. Join Shea Adam and me, John Hindhoff. My thanks to the whole team, both here at Trackside and up at Concord. Whelan Mazda Cup back tomorrow. See you then.
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Hello, everybody, wherever you are in the world. 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This is the Michelin Countdown to Green. I'm John Heindorf in the Ford Racing Global Broadcast Center. The rock music is blasting out around the circuit in downtown Detroit. And we've got alongside me Ryan Marine, who's doing about triple duty, I think, this week

particularly down to where the cars are lining up. 21 cars, 10 in GTD Pro, 11 in GTP, and this is how they line up. So we'll start with the GTD Pro 10, so five rows of cars. Sonny Mitchell will start the Pfaff Motorsport Lamborghini Temerario for Pfaff Motorsport in 21st position. However, that is on the fifth row of the grid. It's a bit odd because we've got an odd number of GTPs and an even number of GTD Pros. So that is 21st position, but it will be on the fifth row of the grid because we've got a split start. Alongside him on the fifth row of the grid, Harry King, on an unusually low qualifying position for the Porsche 911 of AO Racing. This is the 77. It's the green car. It's back to Rexy again with some boxing gloves and a gum shielding because there's been a bit of argy and bargy here in the past. Nick Tandy going for a clean sweep of race wins on all of the currently active IMSA racing circuits. He's going to have to come when he takes over that car from ninth position, their starting position. On row four, Nikita Johnson in the RLL Team McLaren 720 GT3 Evo, the number 59, starts on the outside of row four for GTD Pro alongside Chas Mostert for Vasser Sullivan Racing in the Lexus. Chas from the Repsol Supercars in Australia won last weekend in the first race of three on the circuit at Tasmania. And a fabulous qualifying effort from him sees him in seventh position. One row further ahead is Neil Verhagen for Paul Miller Racing for the BMW M4 GT3 Evo. He's got Frederick Vervish for company in the number 65 Ford Racing Mustang. Fred's teammate Ben Barker is on the outside of row two in the number 64 Mustang. And that's another Lexus alongside him, Ben Barnicott, in third position. And on the front row of the grid of GTD Pro, we've only got the two classes here this weekend, Tommy Milner, Corvette number four, his teammate Alexander Sims for Corvette number three. So they've locked out the front row for the race that takes place literally in the shadow of their former headquarters in the Renaissance Centre. GM have moved out of there now and slightly up the river, but this is still Motortown, USA. So that's pretty significant for them. 11 GTP cars. Tymon van der Helm, JDC Miller Motorsport, Porsche 963 will start on his own on the fifth row. Then Kevin Estre for Porsche Penske Motorsport in the 963. Kevin, who had a decent run going, but not great. And that car is rather further down, I think, than they would like. Ross Gunn for Aston Martin Hart Racing Valkyrie is in ninth position for the number 23. Felipe Nasr in the number 73 car, Porsche Penske Motorsport. Remember, we had the two Porsches sort of getting in each other's way in qualifying, and the 7 car hitting the wall and losing a couple of laps. Actually, no, that was the Kevin car, wasn't it? That was the Kevin Estre car that lost a couple of laps. So they are further back. But you know what? It's a small field. I'll come back to that in a moment. Felipe Nasr for Porsche Penske Motorsport will start that number 7. He's been on standby for Joseph Newgarden with a damaged left foot after his big hit on the wall in Indianapolis last week, but he's not been called into action as yet. Felipe Nasr for Cadillac Wayne Taylor Racing. Cadillac V-Series are the number 10 car, starts in 7th position. The top three rows, Tom Blomqvist, Acura, Meyer Shank Racing. Meyer Shank on the crest of a wave at the moment, having won at the Indy 500 last weekend. They have done great work here on the street, both in IndyCar and in IMSA in the last few years. The 60 car will start from the outside of row three with Sheldon von der Linde for BMW Team WRT. Lots of positive stories.

0: Stories here. BMW Team WRT have just won their first WEC race with the BMW M Hybrid V8. In fact, they got a 1-2. Can they do that again this weekend? Well, Mark Wittmann will start the number 25 car one grid slot higher, therefore one row higher than his teammate in that number 25 car. And he's got Nick Yellerly, who has qualified the number 93 Acura My Shank Racing ERX06 slightly higher than his teammate. But as in GTD Pro, it's an all bow tie front row. Cadillac V Series R with the Wayne Taylor Racing Louis Delatraz qualified car in the number 40 in second position by a smidge from Earl Bamber. The Kiwi absolutely nailing qualifying, and the Whelan 31 car on the red front end is on pole position. Ryan Marine is alongside me in the Ford Racing Global Broadcast Centre. Just under 15 minutes to the drivers start your engines. I thought it was a really interesting practice qualifying session, and for once the American teams, and particularly GM of course, have dominated the front of both of the grids, Ryan.
1: They certainly have. You look at the GT ranks, and yes, you've got Chevy with the Corvettes with the sweep of the front row, the three ahead of the four, but don't sleep on Ford. This is as much a home race for Ford as it is for Chevrolet, even if it has the Chevy name all over the signage around the track. Ben Barker, his first time here in the 64 car, that car won in this event last year. Interestingly enough, the two drivers that shared the winning car, Mike Rockenfeller and Seb Prio, they are not here this year. So the defending winning drivers are not here, but the team is. And Ben Barker, I thought very impressive to qualify on the outside of the second row, having not been here before. I did an event with Ford earlier in the week, and Ben was telling me about just the apprehension coming to a place like this where you can't do testing. Yes, you can do some simulator work, but there have been some subtle changes to the track since last year, and it's notoriously difficult to simulate for a street course. So I think all things considered, great job on their side. And then you look at GTP, right, with Cadillac sweeping the front row there too across two different teams. Earl Bamber for Whelan Engineering Action Express, new track record for Earl, his first IMSA pole since 2015, and Louis Delatraz will start alongside for Wayne Taylor Racing. Had a brief chat with Wayne during one of the practice sessions for IndyCar earlier today, actually, John. He was out just being a race fan and watching, and I had to ask him some sports car questions, of course. And he told me that,
0: well, look,
1: we are thinking about this as a GM first, a Cadillac first mentality. So if Bamber gets a good jump at the start, I do expect there to be some cooperation between the two organizations representing the Cadillac brand.
0: I do think that this is wide open. Let's talk about the Porsche keys to the race. I wrote down simply, and this is probably the shortest list for any Porsche keys to the race. I put down walls, tyres, and track position, Ryan. Well, obviously, the walls are close. We've seen a number of people running straight on in IndyCar. Actually, we see quite a lot of IndyCar engines going pop, Chevy engines in particular, in the run-up to this race. The walls, you hit them, they will bite you. Even a tap on the walls, a braking suspension arms. So don't do that. Tyres is something that leads into track position. I've got no clue. In the Indy cars, trying to get the softer compounds to work, or leaving the harder compounds on and just running them, that's a different tyre manufacturer than we've got with Michelin. We have no choice here in IMSA. Are we in a position here, Ryan, where, like Long Beach, these new Michelin tyres are going to be, just leave them on. Leave them on for 100 minutes and let's change the driver as quick as we can, as early as we can, fill the car up and send it to the end of the race.
1: I think that's the million-dollar question. How will the teams approach this in the pit lane? We know how tight this track is. We know how difficult it's going to be to make your way up through the field purely on pace, but you might be able to think your way up through the field if you didn't have the best qualifying result yesterday. And the way they play that tire strategy, that could be really, really crucial to the outcome. And I do think that Long Beach is the best resource we have to go back and see how the teams have played it. And in recent years, right, they really don't. The winning strategy has been to not change tires. One big difference, though, John, with the pit strategy from Long Beach to Detroit is the length of the pit lane. The pit lane at Long Beach is so long. Yes. The pit lane here, it takes less than 13 seconds to go through the pits. So that then changes the way you think about how much time you lose, the chances that you maybe risk going down a lap, something like that, when you're trying to put your pit strategy together.
0: No, that's a really good point. And even if we have a full course yellow, the pits are split left and right. To the left-hand side will be the GTD Pros. And to the right is GTP. So even if we get everyone coming in together, there's less opportunity for people to trip over themselves.
1: Right, and that's really clever the way that this is laid out. One of the reasons the pit lane is so short is the split nature of it, and they've been very clever thinking about this, putting the GTs on one side, the prototypes on the other. One thing is, if anyone should incur a drive-through penalty, you're instructed that you must serve that penalty on the right side. Everyone has to do that the same, and that's to cut down any variance from one side to the other. I thought that was really interesting in the supplemental regulations. But even if we're pitting under green and we do see some overlap between strategies, GT and prototype, because they are pitted on opposite sides, you're right, they should not be tripping over one another.
0: The reason I said tires first, because tires will lead into the track position. Really, honestly, the biggest opportunity to overtake is at the end of the run down Jefferson Avenue. Where we start and where we restart and finish are in two different places. Jefferson Avenue is the longest straight run, which is actually from turn two down to turns three and four. And at the end of that, where the hairpin is, and in fact, there's been a bit of resurfacing there, so it's not quite as bumpy as it used. That effectively, Ryan, is the best opportunity to overtake. It is a bit follow the leader from there all the way back round the circuit because it's so tight.
1: It is so narrow, John, and as I talked about yesterday on the qualifying coverage, I did my traditional track run earlier in the weekend, and I was gobsmacked with just how tight some of these sections are. It's amazing to think of a street car driving through just at normal speed, let alone race cars going as fast as they do, and that sometimes going side by side, and actually some of those pinch points when we get to the multi-class nature of this race, that could be really interesting. It could make or break your day if you catch traffic at the right time or the wrong time. But to your point, turn three, that is the action spot, but it's a difficult braking zone. Everybody I've talked to has said the natural way that you would approach it to avoid some of the bumps is to stay toward the middle of the track until pretty late in the brake zone, then fade back out to the right. So you're almost in a defensive posture just by the way that you have to avoid the bumps in that section of the track even before you think about playing defense, and it makes it that much more difficult then as the pursuing car to get the overtake done.
0: I just wonder, Ryan, whether the teams say to themselves, out to hell with it. The twisty bits actually don't matter here. There are no fast corners that we need to keep the car on the ground for. Let's trim the thing out and make sure we are super quick down the tubes, effectively from turn two, where you come onto Jefferson Avenue all the way down to turn three. I want to give my driver the best opportunity to dive down the inside into that hairpin.
1: with the massive caveat, John, that I am not an engineer by any stretch of the imagination. I love your way of thinking. That totally makes sense to me. Because you're right. You know, you want downforce in a high-speed corner. The low-speed corners, you're not making much downforce anyway. So, yeah, why put a parachute out behind you for limited benefits in the slow-speed stuff if that then keeps you from being vulnerable in a straight line in the run down to three, or lets you then get out and make a pass in that section of the track? I absolutely co-sign that, but again, being very clear here, I can't run the numbers, so we'll leave that up to the pros. What do you think?
2: Yeah, I agree with that. We're just looking at it from the outside here in the Ford Racing Global Broadcast Center. In terms of as we come into this, Ryan, who are the form teams and how does the championships, the two championships that we have here, GTP and GTD Pro, how do they stand? Let's start with the GTD Pros.
1: Okay, we'll go down to GTD Pro then. And that's where you've got Corvette coming in with a nice run of form. Nicky Katzberg, Tommy Milner, despite the fact they've yet to win this year, they've not finished worse than fourth in any of the three races so far. And they've got a 51-point lead coming in. That was before qualifying points. And I'll tell you, after qualifying points, the lead has actually grown. They now lead by 58 over Conor DeFilippi and Neil Verhagen. Harry King, Nick Tandy are third in GTD Pro. They're 73 points back. And the next car that's really in the conversation as such is the Ford of Chris Meese and Fred Vervish. They're 80 points back in fourth place.
2: And in GTP, we had a clear leader and more news coming out about whether Lauren Heinrich will actually be with us in the Seal and 6 Hours of the Glen. That is not as cut and dry as we thought it might be, but he was 73 points in the lead as he came in this weekend before qualifying.
1: Right, and it got closer because the qualifying didn't go quite their way, but Heinrich does still lead the championship over Jack Aitken, and now I think it's fair to say Porsche is taking a close look to see what happens here with the JDC Miller team. If this goes well, if he is still the championship leader leaving this event, then he might not do the CrowdStrike 24 Hours of Spa and might focus on IMSA running at Watkins Glen with JDC Miller instead. But that's very much dependent on what goes through here today. The factory car, Nasser and Lauer, they're third after qualifying, 70 points out of the championship lead. And really, it's those three that are within 100 points. After that, it drops off quite quickly. But again, all of that can change in dramatic fashion here today in Detroit.
2: Fascinating to see what happens with that. He is meant to be in the Schumacher Porsche at the CrowdStrike 24 Hours of Spa in a couple of weekends' time. Actually, 3 weekends' time. That's the same weekend of the Seal and 6 Hours of the Glen, which is why we're talking about this being a potential clash. Will they leave him in the JDC Miller Motorsport car, which he has been sharing with Tyrone Vanderhelm? There'll be an additional driver at the 6 Hours. They won the race last time out at WeatherTech Raceway Laguna Seca, the first time for the JDC guys with that Porsche. So they're on a bit of a roll as well. Thank you for being with us on the Michelin Countdown to Green. We'll have our Michelin post-race tech after the 100-minute race. Time to turn on the TV cameras as we go live. Forget the speed limits. We're on the streets of Detroit, and it's time to go racing right now.
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2: On the streets of Detroit, Michigan, this is Motortown. Motown, USA, 9 corners, just under 1.7 miles. It's a pretty traditional route circuit with a lot of straights and a lot of 90 degree turns here and in the Ford Racing Global Broadcast Center. It's John Hindhoff and Ryan Marine. Beautiful weather as the Michelin tires chirrup on the split pit lane as the cars head out to their warm-up laps. 21 cars, 10 in GTD Pro and 11 in the prototype GTP category. Hello everybody, good to have your company. Track temperature up at 100 Fahrenheit, 70 Fahrenheit in the air. That's 21 Celsius in the air and 38 on the track. And what a fabulous opportunity we have for you this Saturday night to bring you some quick fire endurance racing. How can 100 minutes be endurance racing? There's still strategy to play out. Ryan Marine is with me, John Hindhoff, in the Ford Racing Global Broadcast Center. I'll Porsche keys to the race, Ryan. Stay out of the walls. And then it comes down to track position and tyres. The Michelin tyres will easily do 100 minutes here. The question will be, when you change your driver, do you change your tyres? And I haven't got an answer to that right now.
1: None of us do. That's what's going to make this fun today. Nobody knows exactly what to expect. One other thing to keep in mind, these strategists have massive windows to play with because these are two all-pro classes. There is only a five-minute minimum drive time. So that means once we're 5 minutes into the race, the teams can pretty much have at it at that point strategically with their driver changes.
2: Just as we get things going here, want to mention, we mentioned this yesterday, but we're on the live feed today, and a big shout out to our Pit Notes team at the IMSA WeatherTech Sports Car Championship. Justin Driggers in particular is working on his dad, on his dad's laptop at the moment. Sadly, his dad died a week or so ago, and frankly, he was a great friend to all of us over the last 20 plus years. Lee is missed by me, by Eve, by everybody on the IMSA radio side of things and the American Le Mans Series radio web before that, because he spans, like we do, the American sports car renaissance and journey that started with Dr. Don Panos and has been taken on by the Daytona organization. What he brought was the inside information, he and his team, from the pit lane that sometimes we couldn't get the information for. He is much missed. I have no idea what Justin is going through at the moment, but he's here. He's doing what his dad would have expected him to do. And Justin, you, the family, you are all in our thoughts. And your dad is an absolute stalwart of this racing. And we miss him, not as much as you will, but we'll miss him every single race. And the fact that you're working on his laptop today is a lovely tribute to Lee Driggers, part of the Pit Notes team, the man who started the Pit Notes team for IMSA Radio and before that the American Le Mans Series radio web back in the days. We race today, we talk about this race with a heavy heart, but with the hope that we will have a race that will honour Lee. He would have loved this. Beautiful blue skies. The opportunity for 21 cars to go racing. He'd have been in my ear going, this is going to be a cracker. He'd have been typing on our a chat that we always had together, saying, keep an eye on this at the start. And he's absolutely right. It's Cadillac that lock out the front row with the 31 Whelan and the Windtailer number 40. In GTD Pro, Corvette Racing lock out the front row. How appropriate that we have two of the GM brands locking it out under what used to be their corporate headquarters. They've moved out to the Renaissance Center now. We've got 1 hour and 40 minutes already running because we've gone across the finish line. But here's the start line. Now we race. The green flag is in the air, and Obama in the red-fronted Whelen Cadillac gets the jump. That's exactly what he needed to do to head down to what is the first competitive corner, turn three, actually, the hairpin. And he turns sharp right now down onto Bates Street. He's got the jump away, side by side further back with the two BMWs into Nissin Battles, right down the inside for the fantastic start for Philippe and Albuquerque for Cadillac Windtiller Racing. He's pulled up a couple of positions. The GTs have followed through with the two Corvettes, just about holding on to their leads. I think that the Lexus has got right in amongst them, might have even got between them, but that's a pretty clean start. Although there's a problem. Here's a problem for an Acura engine. Ryan Marine, there's smoke coming out of the back. No, it's not the engine. It's Michelin tyre smoke that's coming off the back of the number 60.
1: Yeah, there's some damage to the back of that car. Tom Blomqvist got the stop. Just a little bit of body rub on that tire, which is sending up a huge plume of smoke right into the face of Tymon Vanderhelm, who's been able to get around Ross Gunn. That's at the back of the GTP field. Meanwhile, the teammate to Nick Yellily in the wounded Acura, or excuse me, the teammate to Tom Blomqvist, who's in the wounded car, Nick Yellily, got a great start. He grabbed second place from Louis Delatraz in the opening run down to turn three.
2: Early doors, the Porsches having to come through the field for Porsche Penske Motorsport. Kevin Estre and Philippe Nasse both lost laps after causing red flags in practice and or qualifying. And they are working their way through. They've been good on the street so far and have an excellent record on the streets of Long Beach, which is the closest race to what we have here. 7th and 8th for those two cars at the moment. Earl Bamber goes through and leads. It's been a busy few weeks for Cadillac. They were at Silverstone earlier on this week, shaking down the cars. Oh, damn, there's debris on the front straight now. I say the front straight, I mean Jefferson Avenue, the between 2 and 3. That's where we started, but that's not where the finish line is. The finish line is on Franklin beside the pit lane. That's a substantial piece of carbon fiber, Ryan.
1: Yeah, that is. And Race Control will be taking a close look at that. They've also noted the damage. Oh, full course yellow is out. I presume that's for that debris, but also getting word to mechanical black flag for the 60 of Blomqvist. That's presumably for the damage that's been causing all that smoke. So they'll need to come to the pits as soon as they open up to try and address that damage. In fact, they come in right now.
2: Well, that's smart because they're not going to lose a lot of track position. Track position, tires and walls are Porsche keys to the race. It was a really, really untidy start for the GTD pros, and indeed the Corvette number 4 went really wide in the hands of Tommy Milner and dropped a lot of positions. The number 3 of Alexander Sims held on the lead, but Ben Barnicott for Vassar Sullivan Racing in the Lexus and Frederick Vervish in the Ford Mustang slipped through. We've still got Blomqvist in the pit lane. That's not the easy fix I thought it was going to be, Ryan. I thought that would be back deck off, back deck on, and send him. And he's just gone out now.
1: Yeah, that's curious. I wonder what the extent of the damage was, because that did seem like it would have been as simple as replacing the damaged bodywork. But you know what? They were dropping to the back anyway, so you might as well take a good close look at it, make sure that the tire is okay before you do anything else and send that car back out. He's going to catch up to the back of the train. We'll have our class split, and he'll take his spot in the queue with the GTP cars coming to the restart. Of note, we are now past the 5-minute mark, which means the minimum drive time has elapsed. So This yellow comes at a very interesting point, and if a team would like to roll the dice strategically, do an early driver change, I would circle the 5 from JDC Miller as a possible suspect that we might see dive to the pit lane when it opens up, and there could be some others, but that opportunity is now available in both classes.
2: At IMSA Radio, if you want to get in touch with us, and Adam Prime's just done that. He's in Riyadh in Saudi Arabia after an 11-hour desert drive from Dubai. Perfect way to end the day. That's a long drive. I know exactly where you've come. Our Brembo brake facts for the Chevrolet Detroit Sports Car Classic. The difficulty rating is 4 out of 5. Toughest braking point is down to that hard left-hander at turn 3. There are 9 braking zones per lap. That is the nature of street circuit. 145 miles an hour is scrubbed off down to that hairpin at turn 3. That'll give you about 2.6 G deceleration. And how about 1,472 Fahrenheit? Well, it's been warm here, and the track's warm at the moment. It's, well, 100 Fahrenheit, 38 Celsius. But ow, don't touch with fingers, I think, when we're talking about the discs on there. Hello to Thomas Rika in Germany, to Carol Brink in California, and all the rest of you who are tuned in on this Saturday afternoon, evening. What have we got in the UK? Just after a 9:15 in the UK, 10:15 in Europe, a little bit later on in the Middle East, which is where Adam is joining us from. I'm impressed with that 11-hour drive, Adam. I hope you took a couple of stops to do that. The Chevrolet safety car is out. It's a very special Corvette that is leading the field around. Let's see if anybody takes the opportunity to drop in as they turn towards pit lane. I've not seen anybody going in yet, Ryan. I think people are just hanging out at the moment. And Tom Blomqvist, of course, with the category split, will be back in 11th position ahead of the GTD Pros when we restart.
1: Well, remember, we're still within the first 30 minutes of the race, so we're still in a position where this will be a short yellow protocol within that 30 minutes at the beginning of the race. So nobody can come into the pits yet. They don't open the pits under the short yellow sequence. So we're going through the pack up and class split situation. They'll deal with that debris, and we'll get the race restarted. It should be on the restart, when the pits open up, that we might see the first cars making that dive into the pit lane.
2: Still waiting for race control to tell us that we are going to go back to green. Hello to Ryan, not you, Ryan, another Ryan, being away with the family in Bridlington in the UK today. Looking forward to the race this evening, as it is in the UK. It was a Porsche that did damage to the Acura, and looks like it was the Porsche with the black stripes that did that, which I think would make that the number 7, if I remember, from Andy Blackmore's spotter guide. Hello to Aaron, who is watching and listening as well. Sirius XM 206, as well as around the world on RS2, IMSA Radio, and of course, if you have a non-US IP, then you can watch on IMSA's YouTube. Looks like we're coming back to green flag. We are indeed. Exactly 1:30 on the clock, and we are racing again. Earl Bamber gets a lovely drop on Nick Yellerly as they head back. It's side by side behind us, the two Porsches from Porsche Penske Motorsport, who are putting the elbows out and going by. Philippe Albuquerque, Kevin Estra and Philippe Benassa go through and take positions there. Looks like the Porsches are on the comeback trail early.
1: Yeah, that's really impressive to see. We knew that they had pace. They just both had issues in qualifying that cost them a potential result. How about the BMWs on the march, though, now? Sheldon Vanderlinde muscling his way by Delatraz up to third.
2: Now the Porsches are fighting against themselves in the area where they came to grief, or at least they're just coming down through turns 4 and 5, actually. Not quite. It was turn 1 where in qualifying it all went wrong for them. In the sunshine, 20 Celsius in the air is 68 Fahrenheit. Big sideways. Now, was there a touch there between Kevin Estre and the number 10 of Philippe Albuquerque as they went into the first corner? I think there was. I think there was. The red and white signage there telling me that was the turn left-handed of Franklin. And just onto St. Antoine Street. And that means that that will be getting looked at by race control. And indeed, that number 6 and 10 contact is under review. There's a little bit of damage to one of the dive planes on the right front of the number 6, which has just gone by the BMW of Marco Wittmann, and his teammates trying to follow through as well, and dives down the inside as he goes down the hill. And it is quite a big downhill move from Bates onto Atwater and onto the waterfront there. Well, I thought the only other thing we would see Ryan Marine would be at the end of Jefferson into turn 3. The two Porsche Penske racing drivers who were out there at the moment have decided to make a few different overtaking possibilities.
1: It's a pleasant surprise. I was on board with your line of thinking, that's for sure, coming in. To some degree, though, I think this could be a case of a couple of cars that had some pace that didn't get to start in a place reflective of that pace, now making their way up through the field, and that's the case for these Porsches, both of which had issues, as I mentioned, and lost fast laps in qualifying, and now we're starting to see the true potential of those cars. But there is that review. In fact, that's now been decided upon. No action taken. Very interesting, the call from race control with the contact there between the leading Porsche and Philippe Albuquerque in the Cadillac that allowed the two Porsches to get through on the Cadillac. We know there was contact, but evidently it was not enough to draw the attention of race control.
2: Hello to those of you listening in South Africa. Luko Zardet. From Sunderland. Imsha listening and watching a brilliant weekend. That's my neck of the woods. Europa League next year for the football team there. The 60 Maeshank Racing entered a closed pit. It will have to stop again. So that will take the 60 all the way down the field. Indeed, Colin Brown has attended to that and now sits in 20th position. Let's talk about GDD Pro, Ryan. Alexander Sims got the drop. His teammate Tommy Milner went wide in turn 3, the first competitive corner. The Vassar Sullivan of Ben Barnicot, the Ford Racing Mustang GT3 of Frederick Verveege slipped in between them, and that's still how they run. So it's Corvette, Lexus, Ford, and Chevrolet, the first four.
1: Fred Verveege was the man on the move there on that initial start. He went from fifth on the grid to third, and that's where he sits right now. Milner, the big loser from the outside of the front row, he dropped off the podium, now sits in the fourth spot. Ben Barker also lost a spot there at the start, with Barnicot making up a position, running up in second place now. To update you on the strategy, AO Racing has gone ahead and done what we talked about, John. They've brought the Harry King-driven car in and swapped to Nick Tandy. So they're rolling the dice, and you mentioned the fact that the 60 had to come in anyway after doing service in a closed pit. I was wondering how that would be viewed, because they also had that mechanical black flag, so they had to come in, but evidently you still can't do that in a closed pit without having to come back in. But they've gone ahead and done a driver change too. Tom Blomqvist out, Colin Brown in. So those are two cars on the back foot early that are dumpster diving for their strategy a little bit today.
2: We've seen that work in the past, though, on street circuits in particular. The number 77, bright green EO Racing Porsche there with the Bedfordshire Pullet. Nick Tandy on board. Hello to Felix and the rest of the Tandy family, Brittany and Evie as well, I'm sure. Evie will be watching as well at... what time are we in the UK? Just after 25 past nine. The next generation of Tandy drivers. Felix has already won a British Championship karting round that season. His next season getting underway now. Hello to Alistair Durant, who's been down at Silverstone for the BRD International Trophy today. Hot day in the centre of the UK. So many people might think that spending the day marshalling and then tuning in before doing the sim tomorrow is too much. Not me. Not us either, Alistair. Thank you very much for giving your most precious resource, your time, to go and marshal in the UK. And our thanks go to all the marshals worldwide this weekend. At IMSA Radio, if you want to get in touch with us, Robert Melvin is tuned in as well, watching and listening in. What it has to be said is pretty perfect conditions. A little bit chilly earlier on this morning for an unusual warm-up session for the WeatherTech Sports Car Championship. But now the track temperature sitting at spot-on 100 Fahrenheit, 70 Fahrenheit in the air. That's 38 Celsius on the track and 21 in the air. This is pretty nigh on perfect for the moment, Ryan.
1: Oh, it's been a gorgeous weekend all throughout the time that I've been here in Detroit. You really can't complain whatsoever about the weather. And that warm-up that you mentioned, that was a big deal for Porsche Penske in particular, car number six, that had the big impact with the wall yesterday and with Kevin Estra at the wheel. The team was here overnight working on that car, not quite overnight, but until about 12:30 this morning, trying to get the car prepped. We were wondering if they might have to go to a spare chassis, but they did not. It's the same chassis that crashed yesterday, and they at least had that warm-up session to validate all those repairs. That is not common these days at the IMSA WeatherTech Sports Car Championship, but that certainly fell into their hands. And right now, Estra and Nasser, his teammate, have been on the move, making their way up through the field, sitting fifth and sixth right now.
2: Cadillac, Acura, BMW, your top three at the moment, separated by a little over 5 seconds. And hello to James Cook, who's in Kettering in the UK, right in North Northamptonshire. Two new BMW tattoos this week after the BMW victory in WEC in Spa. Let's make it a double this weekend before we go for the triple in a fortnight in France. We will be decanting our studio to France for next weekend, the only live free coverage, in fact the only coverage of Le Mans test weekend is a week tomorrow. We'll have midweek motorsport on Wednesday and then special programs Thursday, Friday, Saturday, Sunday, and then we start Le Mans week with a bang with the extended coverage of the Le Mans 24 hours. Plenty of IMSA interest there. Hello, Hukalai, and also to Dejan from Serbia. International Motorsport Association, IMSA. Serbia, Lazar and Dejan tuning in this evening, watching and listening live. Ireland also with Gav O'Toole tuned in. Eric's in Canada and Clark Duffy in Birmingham in the UK. Absolutely great, he says, watching these cars hustle around this circuit. At the moment, it feels a little bit, Ryan, like a heavyweight boxing match. There's a little bit of jabbing. There's a little bit of ding around, but nobody making any big moves at the front of the field.
1: We're in that feeling out process. We're not seeing any haymakers thrown just yet, but you're getting a sense for the strengths and weaknesses of the various platforms. We've had a few more pit callers since we talked about it last. Of note, Ray Hall, Letterman, Lanigan, They've taken their McLaren in. So Nikita Johnson, who's doing double duty this week and also racing in Indy Next, qualified in the top 10 for that race. It'll be tomorrow. He's given way to Max Esterson. Sandy Mitchell, I believe, did they come in? I think so. Now I'm questioning myself. Actually, no. They did not. So just the Ray Hall car that's been in. But in GTP, the Heart of Racing has brought in its Valkyrie, and it's now Roman De Angelis that's driving, but they've made their stop.
2: Yeah, and they're going to have to come back in again. They had people over the wall before the car stopped on that number 23 Valkyrie Heart of Racing car. It's starting to get a bit mixed up now with this pit stop strategy from a variety of the cars. So the top, I reckon it's the top 14 GTs and GTD, sorry, GTD Pros and GTPs have not yet stopped. So we've now got GTP Pros and prototypes coming back through that field at the moment. The first car that has stopped is Colin Brown in the Acura Mishank Racing. Number 60, he's in 15th position, 10th in GTP because Roman De Angelis is now aboard the Aston Martin Hartner Racing Valkyrie. But he's absolutely embroiled in the middle of the GTD Pro field and having to pick his way through. Eric is watching the race on his birthday in Canada. What a great way. In comes Hartner Racing. Number 23, again, this is the drive-through. He goes right down the middle, the red, white, and blue stripe, staying to the right-hand side, as Ryan Marine was talking about earlier on in the Ford Racing Global Broadcast Centre. He rejoins ahead of the Faf Temerario as they go through turn one, and that red and white branding there. No time to settle here. 100 minutes we started with, 22 minutes gone, so an hour and 17 to go, and at the front of the field at the moment the GTP runners and the GTD Pros, Ryan, are playing their cards close to their chest. They're running long.
1: They are so far. We're inching closer, though, to the window where you might be able to do this on one more stop. I think to do it comfortably in GTD Pro, you're looking at about 65 minutes or thereabouts on the clock, a little under that for GTP, closer to the hour mark with some fuel save. You should be able to make it home to the end. So that's when you start to see the window opening for real. These early pit callers, these are people going off sequence. They're trying to roll the dice. Cars without track position, cars that had issues early in the race, they're doing something different. But for a front runner, you can start thinking about that stop, as I said, coming up in the next 10, 15 minutes. And again, one thing to keep in mind here is if you are running toward the front, there is less of risk of dropping off the lead lap and being caught out by a yellow here than compared to Long Beach. And that simply comes down to the length of the pit lane. Long Beach is, I think, the longest, if it's not, it's very close to the longest pit lane on the schedule. It takes forever to go down that pit lane. Here, it's only about 13 seconds, a little less than that. So with that in mind, you can roll the dice a bit more here without the risk, potentially, of getting trapped by a full-course yellow.
2: Waiting to see who jumps first at the front of the field with a little over an hour and 16 minutes to go. Tristan Barden and his son Sebastian are watching on the YouTube feed in Kent in the south of the UK. Tristan, thanks for joining us. Sebastian finished on the podium at Bookmore Park. Oh, Bookmore Park kart circuit. It is almost a Nürburgring of kart circuits. Fantastic. He wants to race GTD one day. Remember the name. He says, at IMSA Radio, if you want to get in touch with us. Spiros Kotsonis from Greece, never miss a race despite the time zone issues, preparing to stay up this evening. Now, in has come the number one, Neil Verhagen driven Paul Miller Racing machine. Conor DeFilippi is taking that over. That's tight. It's a short track here.
0: Can that car go to the end from here? Is that the first of our last pit stoppers, Ryan?
1: Oh, this is... That would take some help. But I think what they might be doing is gambling on a yellow that could help them get to the end from here. And look, history tells us we're going to have some here at Detroit. I mean, you talked about it right off the top. This is a rough-and-tumble place. There's a reason that Rexy is kitted out with that mouth guard and boxing gloves here this weekend. And it's not just the rich boxing history of Detroit, but over the years, this race has produced some pretty chaotic races. So, again, if you don't feel like you can get the results you're looking for just on pace alone, you roll the dice, you think, okay, maybe with some fuel save and with some yellow, which you anticipate will come at one point or another here at Detroit, maybe they could stretch it.
0: You'd think so, wouldn't you? Hello to my Shang Racing, who, not unremarkably, are watching from Detroit, Michigan, hoping that their Acura pulls another street course victory out today. Nick Tandy through the field at the moment. They have done one pit stop, as has Max Esterson for RLL Team McLaren in ninth in GTD Pro. Conor DeFilippi in eighth in GTD Pro. Those are the only GTD cars that have stopped, and that's put them off the lead lap as it stands at the moment. Hugh Bowen is watching on YouTube from an oncology ward in Gloucestershire in the UK. I hope you get well soon. Challenging weekend of treatment for Hugh. Can't say that our commentary and vision will make life any better, but I hope it makes you feel better, Hugh. Good luck, mate, in what you're going through at the moment. At IMSA Radio, if you want to get in touch, still just on an hour and 13 to go. Earl Bamber, by 4.5 seconds, has pulled away in the Cadillac from what has been an all-conquering Acura in the last few years. Then it's number 24 BMW in the hands of Sheldon von der Linde. Sorry, just caught the fact that Alexander Sims has done a new fastest lap of the race for the GTs. And here come the pit stops. Both of the Ford GT3 Mustangs coming in together, Ryan.
1: Well, this tells me they think they're in their window because they're not splitting the strategy at all. And you're seeing other drivers up on the wall with helmets on as well. So, again, we talked about the chances of caution here at Detroit being quite high. You don't want to be stuck on track with your rivals having already made their stop. So as soon as that window cracks open and you feel reasonably comfortable going the rest of the way, bring that car in, do the driver changes, do the fuel top-off or the energy replenishment. But we've not seen tire changes, at least I haven't, John, so far, no, in the pit stops that we've seen footage of.
0: I agree, and I was about to say exactly the same thing. That's been noticed as well by Capuchin in Turkey, who's tuned in tonight. Daniel says, have you seen the amount of brake dust coming out of the number 6 Porsche Penske Motorsport? We've been watching that. Hello to Thomas Frederick and to his Motorsport brothers Ryan and James, the guys who put up with his pestering about every race possible. My goodness me, we've got a lot of people tuned in this Saturday night into the pit lane for the number 4 Tommy Milner Corvette. This is taking a long time, and that was fuel only, and they're still not ready to go. The driver's door is open. This is costing them time, and now they get away. But that was not the smooth Pratt Miller stop that we're used to. They're from just down the Detroit River, and that car goes back out with Nicky Katzberg at the wheel. But Nicky's got some track position to make up there, Ryan.
1: Well, that's not great for them. They dropped back at the start, and that did seem like a slow stop. And that, those are the championship leaders coming in as well, and they've done it on the strength of consistency and avoiding errors. Interestingly, though, is the car that exited the pit lane just in front of them, and that was the 93 Acura from Meyer Shank. So it's now Renger van der Zande behind the wheel. That's the first of the front-running GTPs to pit in what you would have to consider the more traditional strategy here at Detroit. And Renger is going to be one to watch. Since 2021, his average finish on a street course is third, and that includes six wins. He is dynamite on this type of track.
2: Max Esterson just clipping the wall, coming off Atwater Street at turn seven with the right rear of the car. Hello to Frank Plasmans. The race time remaining is 1:09, 1 minute 9 and 24, 23, 22, 21 for those of you who are syncing up. And a spin for the newly rejoined Dennis Olsen in the Ford Racing Mustang in seventh position. He's sideways across the track. He's going to have to try and get that car going again. He's got it in first gear, but there's not enough room. He's going to have to find reverse. Oh, my goodness, this is awful for him. He is in the runoff at turn eight, which is at the end of the run before St. Antoine. And before you turn left to come into the pit lane area, also got Corvette in the pit lane as well. That's the number three car, Alexander Simpson, from the lead of the GTD Pro race. We have stayed green an hour and 8.5 minutes to go. Everybody would have been watching very carefully there, Ryan. We've stayed green six. Oh, and now the... Now, I wonder if this is a right rear suspension problem at turn four. That's straight on at the end of Jefferson before you turn right onto Bates, and that is the 59 McLaren Max Esterson, who we saw clipping the wall earlier on. All the teams at the front of the field have not stopped, will be watching that carefully.
1: I agree. I think if you're in that position where you've not made your stop yet, you might want to do so post-haste, because race control will be watching that McLaren. Ah, good news, it has been able to carry on, so it doesn't look like that was terminal damage. I had the same thought. We knew the car had brushed the wall, and I wondered if maybe it was stopped there, but that's the risk you run as you run longer in this pit sequence. All it takes is one miscue from another car, and your entire race strategy can go up in smoke.
2: Hello to Italy, Naples, and Mirko, who's watching tonight. Now, did Esterson get a little bit of help here down at turn 3-4 as he was going on? No, that's live. He's back running again, right in front of the Corvette of Dennis Olsen. They both had their issues. Max goes to the inside and covers the double left-hander at the end of Franklin. Now coming up to the right-hander, they'll drop down the hill. It's quite steep here, actually. And down on Bates Street to Atwater. Here's the leader in the pit lane. 1.5 hours, Ryan. And it looks like a full... Right side Michelin's only, I think, and Earl Bamber is out.
1: I think you're spot on. They're only going to make that change. The fuel is done. It took a little longer to get the driver buckled in, it looked like. They might have had to wait on that just a few precious seconds, but that car had a nice, healthy lead coming into this sequence, and now not wasting around. Jack Aitken in the car dives in front of the GT battle that's raging right behind him.
2: Had a smashing interview with Jack last Tuesday. You'll hear it on our Le Mans coverage as we did an inside story on Cadillac Hertz, Team Jota, and their last test before Le Mans. And Jack was in fine form. I'll say that. It's worth listening to on 91.2 FM around the circuit and RS2 around the world. Hello to Joe Tandy Racing in the UK. they're tuned in, hoping the boss can come home victorious. The boss is Nick Tandy, and that if he does do that, he will have a full set of wins in current IMSA circuits, and he'll be the first driver to do that. Hello to Niels Doms, listening from Belgium, with a Belgian beer in hand. If only. If only that was the case, but not whilst we're on air in the Ford Racing Global Broadcast Centre at IMSA Radio. Kip Duron is in Berlin listening to us. Europe is really into the streets of Detroit this weekend. International Motorsports Association on YouTube. And right now, it's Kevin Estre and Felipe Nasr for Porsche Penske Motorsport who lead. They're running the strategy here, Ryan. The top four, so Marco Wittmann for BMW and Philippe Albuquerque, they have not yet stopped. They are waiting. They are running long. They can probably go for another 20 minutes, I reckon, before they need to come in. They're waiting to see if anything's going to happen. They're playing the numbers here.
1: Yeah, I think

0: having that in the past. But it looks like Chaz is done. He comes into the pit lane now and will turn that car over to his co-driver.
1: In Ireland at the moment, group of sports car fans watching on with Richard Kelly, watching on the big screen, and he says, with the track being so narrow, I'm getting a claustrophobic feeling with the in-car, almost ducking out the way on some of the corners. It is that tight, and trust me, it is that tight, barely two cars wide in some of the areas, particularly coming into turn one and coming down to turn eight. 4, 5, 6 and 7, it's pretty much follow my leader there. You wouldn't think that at the moment as they come through onto the finishing straight with Max Esterson and Dennis Olsen battling it out. Come to turn one now through the red and white area of the circuit. Prototype coming up behind them will be the number 24 BMW, as into the pit lane comes Lauren Heinrich, who has already jumped in for Tymon van der Helm. So that's his second pit stop, but they'll be good to the end from here, Ryan.
0: That's exactly what they're thinking. So I think their roll of the dice didn't quite come up the way they wanted. They did that two-stop strategy, made the quick change pretty early in the going. Now they brought Lauren in to make sure he's good to go to the finish. And that puts him on the sequence with the majority of GTP, with the exception of those four cars that haven't pitted yet. The two Porsche Penske's, number 6 and number 7, then Marco Wittmann in the first of the BMWs and the 10 car as well. And I take that back. That was not a strategic play. Evidently, that was a drive-through penalty for Heinrich. So now they probably still need to make another stop, if I'm understanding this correctly.
1: That's the second car that's been caught for persons over the wall before the car stopped. We had the Aston Martin of Hartner Racing, the number 23 car, earlier on, talking to the guys there. They are not expecting to be good here. This track does not suit that car. They haven't had a big BOP or any BOP adjustment. They're running on 10-30 kilograms at the maximum amount of power, but that car just doesn't really suit around here. Into the pit lane for Felipe Nasr, who will vacate the number 7 Porsche Penske Motorsport. That leaves Kevin Estre at the front of the field with barely a 2-second gap between himself and Marco Wittmann. And Felipe Albuquerque for Cadillac number 10 is another second and a half back. Those are the only three cars now who have yet to stop, with spot on 1 hour to go, Ryan.
0: And I want to correct something. That penalty for Heinrich there, they pitted, they were on the same sequence as most of these leaders, so they weren't on that early stop thing. That was incorrect when I said that. So they are good to go to the end. They don't have to do an additional stop, but that drive-through penalty, I guess one way to look at it, that might be booking Lauren Heinrich a trip to Belgium in a couple of weeks, because as we talked about earlier, Porsche wasn't entirely sure what to do with him, considering he's leading the championship here in IMSA, driving for a couple of different teams, but he's committed to the Schumacher CLRT team for the CrowdStrike 24 Hours of Spa, and they were going to see where he stood after Detroit. Unfortunately, now they're quite a ways down the order, and I think that championship lead might be not long for this world, depending on the outcome in the race here today, and that might just have sealed the fate of Lauren Heinrich. And, you know, not a bad situation when your two choices are two of the classic sports car races in the world, but that's what you get when you're as in demand as young Lauren Heinrich is these days.
1: He's still on the lead lap, he says. Yeah, I think he still is on the lead. He will be when the leaders come in. So I'm not writing any headlines right now. Nick Tandy, Max Asterson, Dennis Olsen, all scrapping at the back of the GTD Pro Field as Felipe Albuquerque comes into the pit lane for the third place Cadillac. Now, EO, RLLT McLaren and Ford Racing, they were some of the teams that came in the earliest in the GTD Pro Field.

0: So don't count them out yet either. But right now, those three are having a cracking scrap as they go down the hill towards turn 5 and 6, or Bate Street under Atwater. Then the little right-left flick in front of Andy Armour's. At the lead at the moment, Kevin Estra still holds it by 3.5 seconds from Marco Wittmann. They are the only two cars, the Porsche number 6, the BMW 25, who have yet to stop. First car that has stopped now has Felipe Albuquerque got out in the number 10. Or is it Jack Aitken who effectively leads the pit-stopped cars? It's Jack Aitken that leads the pit-stopped cars. And here is Estra in the pit lane in the red and white striped car. He's out. He walks away with nary a backward glance. Little bit of damage on that right front being attended to. Fuel going in. Energy being replenished. Right side Michelin's, I think, but nothing on the left-hand side. And out it goes. And here's the 31 coming through. He's going to go back in the lead. Aitken goes back into the lead. And the Temerario Fat Racing is between the two leaders. So that is the effective lead for Jack Aitken, as Marco Wittmann has yet to stop. So it's Cadillac number 31 from Porsche Penske number 6. Those are your leaders at the moment. Behind them, Ricky Taylor for Cadillac. He stopped. Renger von der Zander in the red, white and black number 93 Acura. He stopped. And Julian Andlauer has stopped as well. And in comes Marco Wittmann, the final GTP car, Ryan, to stop.
1: Right, so that will then cycle Aitken up, as you were talking about, in a few moments. But Wittmann does eventually bring that car in. Waiting to see where Lawrence Vanthoor cycles out as well. Now, a few moments ago, this has been a fierce battle at the back of GTD Pro. Ford and McLaren and Porsche. And, wow, this has been fantastic. It's for the dregs of the class, unfortunately, but it's been captivating nevertheless.
0: Yeah, that is Dick Tandy, Dennis Olsen, Max Esterson in that order now, in 9th, 10th, and 11th, some 40 seconds away from the lead in category. Remember, they stopped earlier. They're playing a different game from everyone else. I'm looking at virtual fuel tanks here and seeing where we think people might get to. But this is already enthralling. We've fortunately seen no issues with cars coming together and no requirement for the Corvette safety car to come out with 55 minutes to go. This has been a flat-out endurance race where people have made their minds up early about their tactics, Ryan Marine, and as yet, there's been no need to change any of those tactical decisions. No pivots required.
1: Yeah, just had the one yellow really early for the debris, but other than that, as you say, it's been super clean up to this point with still 54 minutes on the clock. A number of teams, I think, did gamble early on expecting some yellows, and there are a few that pitted right on the fringe of pit windows that are, I think, counting on some yellow laps before it's all said and done, and that will be interesting to watch. But those that gambled on the other side and took the risk, stayed out, ran deep, ran the overcut, that's worked really well to this point. Look what it's done for the 10, able to jump up into the fourth spot. Also the 20, and they were higher until the thing cycled through a little bit. And then also, I think it's worked pretty well for Ang and for Vanthoor and company too. So there was some risk with it because you leave yourself vulnerable to the yellow, but they were able to get plenty of clear track, put down some fast laps. The Michelins have been hanging on really well, it would appear, and they were able to use that to their advantage, gambling against full course yellow, which I normally wouldn't recommend here at Detroit, but today it seems to be the right choice.
0: Oh, I cannot believe you have just said that, Ryan Marine. I really can't. It's been hectic, though. It's been exciting. I've nearly finished a full water bottle already here at the Ford Racing Global Broadcast Centre. Here's how it stands in our VP in race update. Jack Aitken leads by 5 seconds over Philip Eng and the BMW. So Cadillac 31 from BMW 25. Lawrence Vanthoor just a second further back in the Porsche ahead of Ricky Taylor, who's nearly 2 seconds further back. Then Renger van der Zande for Acura, BMW, another second further back for Dries Vanthoor. Julian Andlauer, Jordan Taylor, Colin Brown, Lauren Heinrich, and Heinrich at the moment being hassled by Roman De Angelis as they're battling for 10th and 11th. And it was Heinrich going down the inside a moment or two ago, just wiping the nose of the Hart Racing Aston Martin as they go through that first major braking area, turn three. And there's a little, oh my goodness me! Well, that will be looked at. And that's going to be a stop and 60 seconds for Lauren Heinrich as he put the Hart Racing number 23, Roman De Angelis, into the wall on the rundown from 4 into 5. That's how the GTP cars stand at the end of lap number 39. 52 minutes remaining. That's your VP in race update.
2: VP Racing, the official fuel, coolant and additives of IMSA.
0: Into the pit lane for the stop and hold. Elbows out, but a little bit too robust, Ryan, for Lauren Heinrich, our championship points leader on his own. He's going to sit there for a minute in the dark grey and gold Mustang sampling Porsche.
1: Yikes, yeah, that is really a harsh penalty, and it's race control sending a pretty clear message. They did not like what they saw at all. A big part of their focus has been this year making sure you leave room for your competitor at quarter exit, really at all times, and that was not adhered to there quite clearly. So the penalty's been handed down, and unlike a drive-through, which here is really a slap on the wrist, relatively speaking, just 12 seconds to go through this pit lane, this stop and hold around a really short lap like this one, this takes them completely out of the fight.
0: They're going to lose a lap. That's a lap lost, I reckon.
1: Oh, yeah.
0: For that number five car, and they will need some help. Reminder to Ryan that he and I have got to come up with a BDO nose strategy play as well for this race. And at the moment, this has been pretty much a flat-out blast. Is there something to come on the strategy front? A little bit of a split between the GTP, some guys coming in early, the others going long. But I think at the moment we've still got to work out how this is going to play out at the end, Ryan.
1: Yeah, I think the early nominee from my standpoint would be the 6 Porsche Penske crew. They ran long, and again, you assume some risk when you do that, potentially being caught out by a yellow. But going into the pit sequence, at least in my notes, I had them 5th. They ended up in 3rd. And remember, this is a car that was in the wall yesterday, yeah, in qualifying. So the way that they've been able to race their way forward in the first stint and now strategize their set themselves forward a couple more spots and potentially be on the podium at the end of the day. I mean, if you had asked us with some truth serum, some of Arjuna's truth serum yesterday after qualifying, John, would you have said a podium was on the cards for Porsche Penske? I certainly would not have. So all credit where credit is due.
0: Hello to Thomas Riecher in Germany, to Grant Westman, Simon Hoff, and to Mikhail Robinick, who is tuned in at the moment. Also Blur Fiend and Bill Hearn tuned in at the moment, and John Foreman with his mum Janet in Toronto watching the race here at Detroit. Nigel Dobby says Ford has cut the Corvette lead from 5 seconds to 1.5 in the last few laps. It's down to 0.5 second now, Nigel. I know you're a big Corvette fan and you run Corvettes on the street. Tonio Garcia has got one car between himself and Chris Meads, and the number 3 and 65 are battling for the lead. Further down, Andrea Caldarelli, Dennis Olsen, Max Esterson and Nick Tandy are battling for 7th, 8th and 9th. This is all getting a bit hectic.
1: Really good stuff in the GT classes right now. Garcia, I mean, that was a pretty healthy lead, but it's definitely come down. Meese is closing in. Hawksworth's in the conversation. Katzberg and company, good recovery. We thought they might have had a longer pit stop, and I'll have to do a little checking on that to see if I can get to the bottom of it. But they're still in fourth, which is where they were going into the pit sequence. Anyone of that group is in the mix, John. Then you got to go back quite a ways to get to Tiewitz in that one-off entry for Vassar Sullivan that was started superbly by Chaz Mostert, who I think deserves a quick shout-out. I was looking at his best lap before his pit stop. He was within a couple of tenths of the fastest lap in class. That's in a car that he had not driven outside of a brief test earlier in the week, and it's at a track he had not been to before, plus all the jet lag, right? He was racing in Tasmania just last weekend. Here he is in Detroit. He's got to be wondering, where am I? And as you would expect from a driver of his caliber, he was right on the pace from the word go.
0: Pit stop for Lauren Heinrich. That should be his last scheduled pit stop with 47 minutes to go. Question from Richard Kelly.
1: That was a mechanical black flag, John.
0: That was a mechanical black flag. Thank you. So he's in and out for the damage at the on the bodywork of that car. We've got final pit stop for Chris Meese. Now the second pit stop for the Ford Mustang.
1: Scheduled.
0: Number 65. I was not expecting that car in, Ryan.
1: No, that was a right front that they changed, and they took quite a look at it, and that was not part of the plan, I think it's safe to say. So not sure what happened, but that was one of the contenders. That car was second when it came into the pits and has dropped well, well down the order.
0: Question from, oh, in the wall at turn number 5 for which of the RCFs was that? But that was a big hit on the wall. It's dislodged some of the safety equipment. It was Jack Hawksworth, I think, in second position, who's swiped the wall pretty substantially. Second in the category, Nicky Katzberg might have just nipped past. No, he hasn't. Katzberg's still behind him, amazingly enough. But that was a fairly substantial bang on the wall at turn 5. Dries Van Toor involved in that in the 24 BMW prototype, Ryan, and that's been looked at by race control.
1: Yeah, and they don't like it when the two different classes converge like that. I'd be curious to see it again. Frankly, I only caught the tail end, which was Hawksworth smacking into that barrier there at the outside. And good thing those Lexus RCF GT3s are made pretty sturdy. That was a decent clout, but was able to continue on. Seems to still reasonably be on the pace, but what it's done is it's allowed Garcia to open up that lead once again. Remember, we were talking about Meese closing in. It was down around a second. Well, now it's over 5 seconds to Hawksworth, and maybe this gives Katzberg a chance to go on the charge. He's within a second of Hawksworth for second place, or he was before traffic intervened.
0: Penalty for Dries Van Toor for that contact with Jack Hawksworth in the RCF. It is a drive-through penalty, and that's interesting, isn't it? That's a drive-through, and it was a stop plus 60 for Heinrich for contact that put someone into the wall. Aitken leads by 9 seconds. Cadillac from BMW, then after Philip Eng, it's another 2/10 of a second. That's a cracking scrap that's going on there. Lawrence Van Toor, as you rightly said, Ryan, the number 6 Porsche Penske Motorsport team, playing the strategic card the best, and they're up to 6th position. Sorry, the 6th is up to 3rd position at the moment. Then BMW coming in the pits now is Dries Vantor from fourth position. Ricky Taylor for Cadillac in fifth. Sixth, Renger van der Zander. And in GTD Pro, Corvette by an increasing margin. Antonio Garcia by 2.5 seconds on Vassar Sullivan Lexus. Chevrolet, Lexus, Chevrolet with Nicky Katzberg in third place. Then it's the second of the Lexus, so the Corvettes and the Lexus sharing the top four places. The best of the rest is the BMW of Conor De Filippi in fifth and Andrea Caldarelli for Lamborghini and Pfaff Motorsport in sixth. That's your two top sixes. And that's your VP in race update. We are inside the second half of the race. So, second half of...
1: Sorry, John. Yeah, for...
0: Go ahead.
1: I just was going to jump in real quick and kind of set the situation here. So we are at this stage, more or less, in a flat-out dash. If you were doing this the way that you wanted to and doing it on one stop, that's the primary strategy. That's long since passed. So from here on out, it's really about pace, except for the handful of cars that pitted early in the window that might be doing a little bit of fuel saving. But that really doesn't affect too many of the front runners at this stage. But look at the pace that Aitken's had. Aitken's just flying.
0: We have no cars out of the race, just a single caution for three short 1.6, call it 1.7 mile laps. 48 laps completed, and Jack Aitken leads by nearly 10 seconds. That's your Pilotti race recap in the middle of the Chevrolet Detroit Sports Car Classic, live on IMSA Radio and IMSA TV. 41 and a half minutes to go. It's Ryan Marine and me, John Heindorf, in the Ford Racing Global Broadcast Centre. This is absolutely full-on, 100% rev limiter, absolutely fantastic entertainment. I don't think I've taken a full breath, Ryan, since the drop of the green flag.
1: There was no time to. It's been like this, really, with the brief exception of that yellow for debris right at the outset. But other than that, and the action's been hot and heavy. And the thing that really has impressed me is the way that the two classes have, by and large, cooperated. The fact that we had the one penalty a moment ago for Dries Vanthoor contact with Jack Hawksworth, that's the exception that proves the rule. In general, the two classes have been quite cooperative with one another. And this is what you really hope to see when you get mixed-class sports car racing on a street circuit.
0: Nick Tandy trying to hold on to the lead lap has got Antonio Garcia right up Rexy's tailpipes here. And he is trying to stay on the lead lap to give him a chance to have the clean sweep of IMSA tracks in terms of wins. It's a outside opportunity at the moment, but Nick Tandy, the Bedfordshire Bullet, he's trying to pull that off. At IMSA Radio, if you want to get in touch next weekend, remember we have Michelin Pilot Challenge and a 4-hour contest along with some support races, which includes Ford Mustang GT Challenge and Wheel and Mazda MX-5 Mid-Ohio next Saturday and Sunday. And on the Sunday, and I don't think there's any or that much overlap actually, we also have Le Mans Test Day next weekend. RS2 has the IMSA content. RS1 has the Le Mans content as we shift our broadcast out. Oh, big wide moment for the Corvette. Now, which of the Corvettes was that? That would have been Antonio Garcia, the leader of the track. He's trying to get round Nick Tandy. At the moment, it's costing him time. Tandy, reasonably so, wants to stay on the lead GTD Pro lap at the moment, Ryan, and he's making that EO Racing Porsche pretty wide.
1: Bingo. Spot on. I've been watching that gap here the last handful of laps. Hawksworth, any concerns that car might not be at its best after the run-in with the 24 BMW. I think we can put those behind us. He's doing some really quick laps right now, and Garcia is absolutely stuck behind Nick Tandy and Rexy, who, to your point, rightly trying to hang on to the lead lap in class. That way maybe they can salvage something if they gain a yellow. But how long can Garcia continue to be patient? Because just a second behind is Jack Hawksworth in the Lexus, and behind that is the other Corvette of Nicky Katzberg that's recovering beautifully.
3: It's like the number 60 Acura's been down the pit lane for an additional stop. I can't see a penalty for that, and it looks like Tom Blomqvist is back in that car. Colin Brown has got out of that car, so something not right there for me. That's their second run down pit lane.
1: Yeah, I think they were the ones, they pitted kind of early, as I recall, so maybe this is something they needed to do. I'm not entirely sure, but I think there's a problem for the Valkyrie, which was slow on track, and it's bottling up this battle for the lead. It's now 1 second covering first, second, and third in GTD Pro, and they were stuck behind the Valkyrie for a little bit there, and we actually saw Tandy get around it. So not entirely sure what Roman De Angelis is dealing with, but listening from on board, just looking at the last few laps as well, doesn't seem like that car is quite right.
3: Well, down Franklin into the braking area at the hairpin at turn three, 182 miles an hour, that's IndyCar speed. I saw 178 earlier on today when I was watching the IndyCar. You were taking far more notice of that with your duties on IndyCar Radio as well. Those sports cars are really quick down Franklin to turn number three and four. My goodness me. Tight track. Very few opportunities. Our Porsche keys to the race, track position, tyres, walls. No one has done a four-tyre stop. We've had a couple of two-tyre stops. We've had people trying to do the 100 minutes on one set of Michelin tyres. And right now, Jack Aitken for Cadillac, Whelan, and the V-Series are 9 seconds to the good from Philip Eng. But Philip has got Lawrence Vanter right up his tailpipes. Great scrap for second position overall. Meantime, in GTD Pro, it's Corvette by a second from the Lexus of Jack Hawksworth, and then 8 tenths back is the Corvette of Nicky Katzberg. Three different manufacturers scrapping for three steps on the podium in GTD Pro. That's your VP Racing in race update.
2: VP Racing, the official fuel, coolant and additives of IMSA.
3: 35 minutes to go, Ryan, and still great racing going on here.
1: Yeah, I'm really curious what happens now. Garcia got by Tandy a moment ago to put him a lap down, and now for the first time in a while, we'll see the true pace of that Corvette. But interestingly, as soon as Tandy's a lap down, he's no longer fighting the lead lap cars, so Hawksworth got a much better run around. So too Katzberg, who is putting a bunch of pressure on Hawksworth now for the second position. I'm curious what kind of pace Garcia has now that he's not stuck in the traffic. Can he start to extend this lead again, or was Hawksworth really legitimately quicker in this most recent 10-15 minute segment?
3: That top three coming down the braking area at the end of Franklin, the hard left hairpin, first, second, third, Corvette, then the Lexus, then the second of the Corvettes. They go to the left-hand side of the road and drop down right-handed onto Bates Street. It's quite steeply downhill there. Then one of the faster corners onto Atwater. Then the right-left kink. Right on the waterfront there. Running down towards turn eight. Now the left-hander. The track used to go straight on there back in the Formula One days. Past the pit entrance. Onto Franklin. Short straight into the very tight turn one as it is. Although we didn't start on that part of the track. There's nothing in it right now between these top three. question will be to me, Ryan, is can these top three go to the end at this pace?
1: That's one thing I'm curious about too, and I was in the middle of trying to find my tab that has the live telemetry that tells us what the energy remaining situation is. So I've got it pulled up now. Garcia is in the best position at just under 52% left in that virtual energy tank. Hawksworth at 49%, Katzberg at 48%. So second and third, basically nothing between them. Yes, and Garcia has, and none of the three really have any concerns about energy management the rest of the way, but Garcia certainly does not. And it's equally pretty similar at the front of the GTP field, but it's Lawrence Vanthoor who is most energy rich at this point, and he's the one who is catching second place Philip Eng. In fact, watching from on board on our monitors, they're stuck behind GT traffic in a section of the track that the prototypes cannot get by the GT cars, and that has really bunched up this fight for second place.
3: Nice move from the BMW Philip Eng driver on the number one BMW of Conor DeFilippi, who has helped his prototype blue and white propeller teammates as they were coming out of the final couple of corners now through turn one. And Jack Aitken now 11 seconds to the good on Philip Eng, but still Lawrence Vanthoor barely 9 tenths of a second. Dan Vitale says, my old, tiny, simple brain is failing to compute. Going at 180 miles an hour on a bumpy, narrow track surrounded by concrete. Am I alone in thinking that? No. No, you are absolutely not. These guys, no, they are wired differently. They are clocked at a different speed. The prototypes here in top speed level, not quite in lap speed, but in top speed level, are going the same pace as an IndyCar through here. IndyCar race here tomorrow, Indy next as well. And these guys at the sharp end of the prototype field in terms of top speed at the end of Franklin before they break on that bumpy area. Now, some of it has been repaved, has to be said. Down through the back end of Franklin, down through Baton at Walnut, turns 3, 4, and 5. That has been repaved, and it's a little less bumpy. I use those words, a little less bumpy, in a relative point. It is still bumpy. These guys are getting shaken around like the last custard cream in the biscuit barrel. Incredible stuff from these guys. Aitken by now 10, call it 11 seconds, and Philip Eng's pulled out a second now on Lawrence Vanthoor, but it's still all happening. Lawrence Vanthoor's made a pit stop. Roman De Angelis has made a pit stop for the Hart Racing Valkyrie. Comes out in 10th position ahead of Lauren Heinrich, who's a couple of laps off the lead now. Half an hour to go, Ryan, and it's still all to play for. This now, at the sharp end of each of the two classes, these are proper class battles. These are a run to the flag now.
1: Exactly. No caveats to bring up at all in these top battles in both of the classes, and I think we're starting to see the cars that have been the strongest over the course of the weekend exerting that strength in the race now as well. The 31 was the quickest in every single session, both practices and qualifying. The only exception was the warm-up this morning, but other than that, they have been the fastest all weekend long, and that's now showing on the track. Nearly 11 seconds the lead in GTP. Similarly, in GTD, it wasn't quite as cut and dry, but it was pretty clear early on that Corvette was as strong, if not stronger, than anybody else in the field. They've executed extremely well, especially with the three-car clean pit stop, stayed out of trouble, and now that Garcia is clear of that lap traffic, a lead that had shrunk under a second has ballooned once again to nearly 3 seconds, and Garcia is pulling away from Hawksworth.
3: Final pit stop for Nick Tandy and AO Racing Rexy, the 77 car. It hasn't played out for them with their strategy this time around. Dates for next year have been released, and it looks like this race will, actually it doesn't look like, it's pretty certain that this race next year will clash with Le Mans Test Day, which probably means that we won't have prototypes here, presumably, so that the works drivers can go to Le Mans and do the test day on the Sunday. It's not, actually we've done it before, I'll take that back. We've done it before here where people have jumped on flights on Saturday night out of Detroit to go back to Europe and been able to get into Le Mans for at least the Sunday afternoon. The problem comes if you are a rookie at Le Mans and you need to do a certain amount of laps and there's any issues, that might mean the prototype teams and manufacturers fiddling with their driver combinations here for next year. Next year's WEC calendar not yet released. IMSA released theirs at Sebring earlier this year, but the smart money is on these two races clashing. It is Le Mans test next weekend for this year, and we'll have coverage of that for you. Had a long conversation recently with a couple of drivers about how difficult it is to get their schedule sorted out, particularly for your GT3 driver, Ryan, and you do an awful lot of GT3 racing outside of IMSA as well. And we were not bemoaning the fact that there was so much racing, but one driver said to me, I almost, and he stressed almost, I almost liked the days when we finished in September and didn't come back till March or April. And there was a couple of weekends off during the year. If you're a sports car fan now, it's pretty much year-round, isn't it?
1: Oh, absolutely. I would put this in the category of good problems to have, right? Sign me up. If this is what we're going to be complaining about, that we have too much sports car racing to follow, that sounds like a good problem to have as far as I'm concerned. And oh, we got a problem here. This is a front running car, Lawrence Vanthoor, off in the runoff. John,
3: no, that is the better placed of the two Porsches, third position for the number 6963. Now, did he manage to get going again before
1: yes.
3: Ricky Taylor went through? No, he didn't. The 10's ahead of him. That is the 10 right ahead of Lawrence Vanthoor. He's just given up a position on the podium after they started at the back of the class, Ryan.
1: Yeah, that is frustrating because they had done so well to work their way forward. And we talked about it. This is an unforgiving circuit, and it's pretty easy for a little mistake to have big consequences. I suppose that's not a massive consequence, but it drops the car out of podium contention, at least as they run. What it does do, John, is it puts the 10 car up to third, and we still have a long way to go, and I don't want to put any hex on this because talking with Wayne Taylor earlier in the day, you could tell he was just fed up with the way the year has gone and some of the bad luck that's come their way. But maybe this could be a breakthrough result for that 10 crew, which through four races has finished 11th, 11th, 10th, and 11th. A podium would be manna from heaven for that team, which did technically finish on the podium on the road at Sebring, but they lost that due to a post-race technical infraction. So as far as what the results look like, it looks like they've not finished better than 10th all year, and they do find themselves in third. That would be a huge result for them if they could hang on.
3: It's Ryan Marine with me, John Hindhoff, in the Ford Racing Global Broadcast Center. Jack Aiken now 13 seconds down the road from Philip Eng in the BMW. Ricky Taylor now third, 9 seconds further back. Can Lawrence Vanthoor chase him down and make good his mistake? He's right on the tail of that blue-fronted Cadillac now, and then it's Renger van der Zander, Andries Vantor, and Julian Andlau. They're all together. Now, what's gone on down at the far end of the circuit, going past the first and second? Yeah, that was where Lawrence Heinrich went off. He was going past the, sorry, second and third, Vassar Sullivan Corvette and Corvette battle in GT. And that's when he ran on at that first major braking area, Ryan. And that was very costly for him.
1: Yeah, for Vanthor, wow, that was really close. I mean, that was the lesser of two evils there. Almost got into the back of the BMW prototype and had to take evasive action, which then put him effectively in that tight runoff. Did a pretty good job, frankly, to find reverse just momentarily and then speed out of there. Cost a position, no question about it, but that could have been even more costly.
3: So in GTD Pro, 5 seconds separates Tonio Garcia for Corvette and Lexus's Jack Hawksworth. Then Nicky Katzberg's another 3.5 back from there in the second of the Corvettes. There was a touch. I was just about to say that gap has gone out a little bit from Katzberg to Hawksworth, and there was a touch on the back of the Lexus by Nicky Katzberg, and he's broken some bodywork off there.
1: Well, it's a rough and tumble street circuit, right? We talked about that. It's going to be close quarters racing, and contact is to be expected to some degree. That one both will be able to continue on from, but Nicky's going to have to dig deep if he's going to catch Hawksworth. And I wonder now if Hawksworth isn't under so much pressure, if he can start to match some of Garcia's lap times. And Garcia won't be too long, and I think he'll be catching the next car to put a lap down, which would be Max Esterson. And we've seen lap traffic bottle up this GTD Pro lead in the past. Could that happen yet again with 21 minutes still to go?
3: I know this is only a short race, but I feel I've been watching this for 10 hours already, Ryan. It's like all of my senses are turned up to 11. I'm sweating. It's absolutely full on all of the time. We've had, 80 minutes of racing here, 20 to go, and it's been all action.
1: It has, and again, you have that jeopardy of street course racing where a small mistake, the back end stepping out as we get deeper into this run. Remember, so many of these tires are doing the full race distance, and so maybe a little slide that was a minor issue earlier in the race, now it starts to step out a bit more. Maybe you tag one of these concrete walls that you don't have to deal with so much on a traditional road course. That brings out a yellow, it bunches everybody up. You just don't know what to expect when you go street course racing. So you've got the intensity of what's happening on track. You have the added jeopardy of these concrete canyons. And you've got mixed class racing, which adds to that unpredictability, doesn't it?
3: This is looking at
1: and
3: the
1: we've
3: moment.
1: We've done it. Full course yellow, looking, John.
3: Yeah, you've pulled the Johnny Palmer. Tony has the two
1: I
3: flags out on the start-finish line. This is for debris. It looks like something from the back of one of the prototypes. I wonder if... Oh. Now, that was run over by the lead Cadillac. I don't think it's their piece of bodywork at turn 3 and 4, but it's a substantial piece of bodywork. So the safety car comes out. Now, is there anybody who's going to take the chance of coming in and slapping a new set of tyres on for 17, 16, 15 minutes? No, they're not going to, because we're under the time limit. So this is a short yellow, Ryan. The pits will not open.
1: Yeah. So that does affect the way the teams need to think about this and what opportunities are there. I was kind of thinking through the possibilities, and I don't know that anybody would give up track position anyway to get tires. What I will say is this completely resets a lot of those battles, right? We were talking about a 10-second lead for Aiken. Totally. That is gone. Garcia at Hawksworth. I mean, Hawksworth's going to be right there. You know, Katzberg's going to be on the prowl as well on this restart. I think this could be some of the chaos that we predicted. We've had to wait a little while to get there, but this is shaping up to be some fireworks here in the run to the checkered flag.
3: That was me just thinking I might be able to take a breath. Also, Lawrence Vanthoor has the rear spoiler on his number 6 Porsche Penske Motorsport 963 at a very jaunty angle. We're looking at more sprint car than Le Mans prototype here. It's down a lot. Wow. On the right-hand side. And he's got debris out the back. Well, I think we know whose piece of bodywork is there at turn 3 now, Ryan, because there's various bits of the under tray on the back of that number 6, which is the car with the white stripes, the white pinstripes, and with that rear end leaning at a weird angle, it's been kicked up on the left rear. I think we know whose carbon fiber is on the track.
1: We do, and it didn't take long. I was going to say, I think this has all the makings of a mechanical black flag, and that's now been issued by race control. That effectively means they've seen something on a car that they think is unsafe and that needs to be dealt with. So that's been issued to the 6 car, Lawrence Vanthoor. That car's been in the wars, hasn't it, John? I mean, this started yesterday, and it's been an odyssey that I'm afraid isn't going to have a particularly happy ending. This drops them completely out of contention. They'll need to get that damage rectified, and I'm not sure that he would have had a whole lot to fight with anyway, even if they hadn't had that mechanical black flag, just as wounded as that car appears to be.
3: Far be it from me to second-guess Porsche Penske Motorsport, but Vanthoor missed the opportunity there to go into the pit lane to serve that mechanical black flag, change the rear deck and come back out, and then get the class split. He's missed that. So now if he comes in, he will lose all of the ground. Sitting in fourth at the moment, but he'll have to give that up. He would have dropped down. I'm just trying to see. He would have dropped down to 10th, but at least he would have still been on the lead lap. Now, are they going to argue that? I don't know. Still under yellow. 15 and a half minutes to go.
1: Let's go back to the beginning of the race. Remember, similar thing happened to the 60 car. They did serve the mechanical black flag. We were also under the short yellow rules, which means the pits weren't open, and then they had to come back in after.
3: Oh, yeah, good point.
1: After the race restarted. So I think it's 6 one way, half a dozen the other here for the 6 car. They're waiting until the pits are open. They'll serve the black flag. Maybe it would have helped them somewhat if they had done this here, but the end result is the same. They're going to be well down the order and out of any chance to fight for a representative result today.
3: BDO Nose Strategy Award. Well, in they come, under the yellow. Under the yellow. It's my understanding that with a mechanical black flag, you have to come in at the next possible time past the pits. Yeah. They are replacing the whole of the deck. I presume that is classed as emergency service, so they will have to come in again. The very light blue eyes of Lawrence Vanthoor on loan from Porsche to McLaren. He was at McLaren testing at Monza earlier on this week. They completed 3 hours of what they were hoping to be a 4-hour test in their new hypercar. He's down and away and rolls again. Does that mean he will have to come back in again when we go green? I presume it will, right?
1: Yeah, again, that's what happened to the 60 earlier, and I was curious about that too. given the fact that you are mandated to come in with that mechanical
3: Correct.
1: Black flag, even if the pits are closed. And I was unsure how that would be viewed, but if we're going to use the precedent from earlier in the race, which again is, I'm sure it's just a scenario I hadn't really thought through before, but I'm sure this is the way that race control would like it to play out. But my impression is that yes, they will have to come back in, and it has been noted on our race control messaging service that they did enter a closed pit, and so that tends to be the end result there. If you do that, take service, then you have to come back in again.
3: Well, having called this as a short yellow, the pits have now opened for all cars. So,
1: because we're about to restart. Sequence is going.
3: So why didn't they just wait at Penske to do that? I think they're going to have a word with IMSA there. They were told it was a short yellow. Then they've been told they've got to come in. Now the pits are back open again. They could have waited for one more time and not had to come in again. It might ultimately not have helped them at all. Nice job, by the way, by Lauren Heinrich, who stays over to driver's left as he's laps down now. Jack Aitken pulls away. Good restart. BMW on Cadillac at turn three. Goes long. Dries Vantor tries to get around. Runs long. Doesn't quite get it done. And back through goes Ricky Taylor with the old over and under routine.
1: Well, and that car is going to have to serve a drive-through. That was just handed down a moment ago. The 24 has to do a drive-through. That's for incident responsibility with the 6. So maybe that's where that damage that we've been noting that led to the mechanical black flag came from.
3: See, I look at that, and I'll come back to my thought in a moment. As we've got Nick Tandy in the wall. Nick Tandy at turn 5, I think that is. Coming down to the bottom of Atwater Street and onto the waterfront. That will be a full course yellow. I'm going to say that Porsche are going to be a bit aggrieved there. They get hit by somebody else who gets penalised for it. They get told to come in and rectify the damage that someone else caused, which costs them their top 5 position. Then they've got to come back in again because they're told to come into a closed pit. And the person who caused the damage gets a drive through and still ends up ahead of them. I'm not sure I'd be overly happy about that.
1: Yeah, you're right. They will end up ahead. Yeah, the coincidence is that it's a couple of brothers there too. Boy, this was at the front of the GTD Pro field on the restart. Boy, that was hip and shoulder there, right? That was Hawksworth on Garcia, or was that? I mean, it's still Garcia shown as leading. That was an interesting replay.
3: I think it was Hawksworth and Katzberg and Tielitz all getting together, and the right front wing of Hawksworth's car up in the air and actually has cleared the fence. I think that's cleared the fence there. Now, that's not a public area, fortunately, as you come down the restart and finish line on Franklin to driver's left. But there's no debris on the circuit. That has, maybe there is actually, because we've got one of the Raptors, the F-150 Raptors out there, that's gone over the top. Hey, look, by the way, I am not having to go at race control at all about applying those penalties. They are applying the regulations. What I'm saying is, if I'm Porsche and I've been driven into, I'm a bit miffed, to use an English saying, about the fact that I've got to stop twice and the person who's caused me to stop twice only has to have a drive-through, which they've done mostly under yellow and therefore is still ahead of me on the road. It's Dries and Lawrence Vantor, by the way, as you rightly say.
1: And mostly under yellow, and also it's such a short drive-through here. I was Correct. Thinking about this analogy earlier. A drive-through here is kind of like minimum security prison, whereas a drive-through at Long Beach is kind of get getting thrown into solitary confinement. It's the same penalty. You end up in the same place, but the experience is significantly different one place to the other.
3: Yeah, absolutely. And as I say, don't phone, don't write, don't send a postcard. I am not at all criticizing race control. They are applying the rules as they are written. And that is all that they can do. That is the consistency that the teams and we as watchers demand. It's just sometimes it doesn't quite work out in the way that the wronged party might expect. By the way, Alan Prosser, thank you. That right fender did not clear the fence, which is why the Raptor was down there at turn, just coming up to turn one. There, Antonio Garcia has been asked to go back ahead of Jack Hawksworth to restart. So that's the number three Corvette ahead of the Vassar Sullivan Lexus after that RG Bargy going down to turn one on the restart last time around. We are down to 7.5 minutes here, Ryan, and I'm not putting my weekend's earnings, that $1 that I get paid, is staying in my pocket at the moment because I'm not sure who wins any of these classes at the moment.
1: And nor is my 50 cents, for what it's worth. And we're about to get the restart here. So it's about to fire off with just under 7 minutes to go. It should be a restart this time around.
3: So here's how they'll restart. Cadillac number 31, Jack Aitken from BMW, and Philip Eng, the 25, Ricky Taylor. And Cadillac number 10, they've been quiet, but they have worked their way up into a podium position. Acura, Acura, fourth position. Acura, who have history here, ahead of the best of the Porsches, which is now, believe it or not, the number 7, and Julian Andlauer. Then it's Jordan Taylor for Wayne Taylor. Seventh position, Acura, Tom Blomqvist in the number 60. Roman De Angelis and Aston Martin. As the leaders come round to a green flag in GTD Pro, it's Corvette, Lexus, BMW, Lamborghini. But the red fronted Whelan car goes into turn one with a decent run. Jack Aitken times his restart perfectly and had half a second at the line, and he's almost nearly a second ahead. But I've got to tell you now, Julian Andlauer is the man most likely. He's right under the rear wing of the red, white and black number 93 Acura. He's getting the draft down Franklin towards turn three. They're moving around behind the blue fronted number 10 of Ricky Taylor. Here comes the Porsche down the inside. The number 7 has to back out of it. There's no room through there. And that puts him under pressure now from Jordan Taylor. The GTD Pro Cars, Corvette, Lexus. Then Corvette, Lexus again. And the BMW and Temerario right there as they drop down the hill to the right-hander. And then the left onto the front, onto the waterfront there. Pretty decent restart. Aitken already pulled out a bit of a gap, but the battle on the streets is with the street cars. Incident responsibility drive through for the second place Lexus. Vassar Sullivan and a shake of the head from the driver. Jack Hawksworth, that is going to be really costly, Ryan, because everyone was lying astern after the safety car restart.
1: Right, with everyone bunched together, even the relatively short drive-through penalty here at Long Beach will cost them dearly. That makes it a Corvette 1-2 at the front of the field with another GM product leading in GTP. What a big weekend this could be for General Motors.
3: On the streets of Detroit, we are under 5 minutes to go. In the oh my goodness, a big send thrown by the number 64 of Dennis Olsen in the Ford. He looked up the inside of the light blue Lamborghini Temerario. That's Lamborghini's brand new GT3 contender. Didn't get through, backed out of it. Discretion, the better part of valor. In the literal shadow of what used to be the GM Global headquarters at the Renaissance Centre. They've moved up the river just a little bit now, but it is all going off. 3.5 minutes to go. Aitken has set sail. He's lit the afterburners on the Cadillac.

0: the case there as they were going into turn three. 2.5 minutes to go, and this one's getting feisty.
1: That was a massive cloud, front to rear. Lexus into Corvette, and there's some tire smoke, some damage on the second-place Corvette. That's the championship-leading car, which, John, was hit, or at least was contacted by. I'm not assessing Blaine here, but the 15 from Vassar Sullivan, which is a one-off. They are not in the championship fight, and yet could have a big part to play if that four-car can't make it home.
0: Massive dive again from Dennis Olsen. He's just gone past Conor DeFilippi, takes a position. And the car four, the championship leader, incident responsibility, drive through. There was a move under braking. That was Nicky Katzberg responding to the dive down the inside. You're not allowed to do that in American racing. That's blocking, and it's been called. And now Olsen is turned around by the BMW of Conor DeFilippi after just taking that position. The fisticuffs, the boxing gloves have gone back on after last year. It's been pretty clean up to now. Corvette may still win, but the championship leader is going to drop way back down. It was the Temerario down the inside. Oh, it was the McLaren, excuse me. It was the McLaren, Max Esterston, who nailed the Dennis Olsen car and spun it around. Well, action at the last knockings of this race. Ryan Marine and John Hindhoff in the Ford Racing Global Broadcast Centre. It's not over yet in prototype either, as the number 60, Tom Blomqvist, Acura, is under challenge. First from the BMW, but in fact, actually, it was the Porsche of Lawrence Vanthoor who slipped through on his brother up into eighth position. But this now is the last lap. The white flag is out on what was the restart line. There's 1.7 miles to go, and Jack Aitken in the 31 Cadillac Whelen car is 5 seconds to the good. The Cadillac has had the pace. Everyone else fighting for the minors, Ryan. And in the GT category, who knows what's going to happen, because there's still penalties to be assessed there.
1: Yeah, it's been wild, definitely. I think it's pretty safe to say Garcia's got that class more or less in hand. Tielitz in second place, cleared of any wrongdoing. They issued the penalty for blocking to Katzberg, which I think was right, but Tielitz is dropping down the order here late in the going, and I'm not sure why.
0: And look at Andrea Caldarelli, Pfaff Motorsport, from just the other side of the Detroit River. The Canadian team are going to get a podium in the new Lamborghini Temerario. They're only 2 seconds away from Garcia, but at the front of the field, it'll be a win on the streets of Detroit under the Renaissance Center. The bow tie wins it for Cadillac, and Whelan, the 31, comes through with 6 seconds of an advantage over BMW, and Wayne Taylor in third. Acura, previously the absolute doyen of this race, down in fourth position. Then it's Porsche. What a comeback for the number seven Porsche as well. In GT, a bent, battered, and still running Corvette for Antonio Garcia in the number three car with the right-hand door mirror wagging itself as they go across the line. They take the win by 2 seconds from Lamborghini and Pfaff Motorsport. Chris Mees for Ford is on the podium. That's their 51st podium in that new Ford Mustang GT3. The race to the line at the end. Jack Hawksworth nips by Nicky Katzberg with penalties for Max Esterson at the end, and also for for the number four car of Nicky Katzberg. Did Katzberg serve that penalty? Yes, he did. So he's come back to seventh position. Oh, my goodness. Very quickly, BDO knows strategy.

0: In GTP, Ryan, I think you've got to give it to Porsche Penske Motorsport, either the 6 or the 7. They didn't get the results they might have wanted, but they played the long game and their results ultimately were out of their control.
1: I agree. It was all for naught, but I do think they utilized strategy as well as anybody, if not better, to get track position in the race today, when a lot of it was more about survival. But they were able to think their way up a couple of positions. Ultimately, they gave them back with some miscues late in the going, but I don't think that takes away from the clever strategy that they employed.
0: And you've got to say that second place for Pfaff Motorsports, bright blue Lamborghini Temerario, Andrea Caldarelli, whether it was strategy, whether it was just smart driving or a bit of both, I'm not sure. Pick between that and Ford Racing's number 65, I'm not sure. I think you've got to give it to Pfaff for second place.
1: I agree. They've been nowhere all weekend. I mean, they were way off the pace in several of the practice sessions. They started at the very back of the class. They started in 10th place in GTD Pro. To come all the way up to second place, that is a story of perseverance, and all the credit in the world to that excellent Pfaff team.
0: I'll let you do a little bit of arithmetic, Ryan. Post-race time penalty coming in, it's not over yet, and that was for Aaron Tielitz. He ran the red light at the end of pit lane, so that'll be a stop in 60. That's going to drop that number 15 car way down. That's not the full season car, in fairness. I'm just checking to see if there's anything else that's come through. No, there's not. So right now, unofficially and subject to post-race technical inspection, it's Cadillac number 31 for Whelan that beats BMW, Team WRT number 25, and Cadillac Wayne Taylor number 10. That is your podium on the streets of Detroit in GTP. In GTD Pro, Chevrolet Corvette win on home ground from Lamborghini and Ford. Pfaff Motorsport and Ford Racing with their number 9 and 65 cars are on the podium. My goodness me, what a last few laps. What a finish to the race. Not quite what we saw with the 2.5 miles of Indianapolis for IndyCar last weekend, but it was right up there, and some tremendous driving by the pilots who were in the cars at the end. You've got to give it to Cadillac Whelan. They had the pace all weekend. And Earl Bamber, who started and handed over to Jack Aitken, those guys are going to Le Mans for the test next weekend. We'll have that for you live on RS1. Then it's Eng and Wittmann in second, Ricky Taylor and Philippe Albuquerque in third. Acura, well, they've won here in the past. Fourth is the best for the 93 car. But what a finish for Porsche Penske Motorsport and the number 7, Julian Andlau and Felipe Nasr. Nowhere after their travails in practice and qualifying. They lost fast laps, in fact. They'll turn in with the 5th place points ahead of Cadillac number 40 for Wayne Taylor Racing. The 60 Acura Mayashank Racing with Kirk Agajanian in 7th. And the top 10 made up by the number 6 Porsche, the 24 BMW and the Aston Martin Heart of Racing team. The JDC Miller car finishing in 11th, which probably may... Well, I'm going to let you do the numbers, but I think that takes Lauren Heinrich out of the championship lead, Ryan, and therefore yes, we might not see him at the 6 hours of the Glen in GTP. Corvette from Pfaff, from Ford, from BMW, from Ford, from Vassar, from Corvette, from McLaren, but it could have been any of those at the end. What does the arithmetic look like, Ryan?
1: Aitken leads by 144 points over Heinrich in GTP. Wow. GTD Pro, though, it is so tight. The top four crews are separated by just 31 points. It's still Katzberg and Milner, but only by 18 over DeFilippi and Verhagen.
0: Absolutely incredible stuff on the streets of Detroit. Michelin Pulse Race Tech is next on RS2. Do not go anywhere. We'll have a little look at what we've seen, try and crunch the numbers a little bit further. For those of you trackside, thank you for turning out, and thanks to all of our technical staff trackside at Concord and in London. Whew, take a breath. We're going to do exactly that. RS2 on imsaradio.com for Michelin Post Race Tech with Ryan and me, John Hindhoff. 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
2: 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The end of the race is only the beginning.

0: Well, we sort of expect, don't we, when we have a 1.7, just under 1.7 mile circuit that is point and squirt and it's really narrow and it's on the streets, even with only 21 cars in two classes, we expect to have elbows out. But for about 90 minutes of the 100 minutes, Ryan Marine, the guys were pretty well behaved. I think it's fair to say that the Whelen Cadillac had the pace. We saw that from very early on. Locked out the front row with one of the Wayne Taylor cars. And then it all kicked off. We'll come to, and then it all kicked off at the moment. But Cadillac get the win finally on the streets of Detroit and back it up with Corvette winning in GTD Pro. Those headlines write themselves.
1: They do. And the GM folks pour so much into this event. They will be smiling. This is what they were hoping for, certainly, at least on the Saturday. They've got an IndyCar race to try and go and win tomorrow. Mm. But as far as the Saturday goes, it's hard to be much better, right? You had two caddies on the podium, including the win in the top class in GTP. You had a win for the Corvette in GTD Pro. It could have been a little bit more there, I suppose, if not for some of the chaos late in the going. But the championship fight is going to be really fierce moving forward in GTD Pro. Everything is really bunched up based on what happened here today. And it's put their driver, Jack Aitken, in the lead of the GTP points by a pretty hefty sum. 144 points, John, is the lead he now has over Heinrich. And Heinrich might not even be doing the full season, so then you've got to go back another 10 points to the next car in the class that you're at least sure that that lineup is going to do the full season.
0: That's a good point. Heinrich had just over 70 points coming in, so that's twice the lead that Lauren Heinrich had. We go to Le Mans next for the GTP drivers, for a lot of the GTP drivers, though they won't be back until the sale in 6 hours of the Glen. Extra points obviously on offer for the 6 hours there. But that's a nice way for Jack Aitken, for Earl Bamber, who are part of the global Cadillac strategy, part of Hertz Cadillac Team Jota. They've been bouncing backwards and forwards. I spoke to them both last week in the UK. Great way for Cadillac to go into the Le Mans break.
1: It is, and they've got their sights set on that. That's the big one that they massive want to accomplish with this program. In talking with Wayne Taylor earlier today, his point was, as a group, Jota, Action Express, Wayne Taylor Racing, they are focused on getting Cadillac to the top of the mountaintop, whichever team it ends up being. Wayne was quick to say, if it's Action that does it here in IMSA, if it's Jota that does it over there in the World Endurance Championship, or if it's their own team that's going over to help represent IMSA at Le Mans, they're all going to be happy for the other. And the information sharing back and forth across the pond, across the two championships, that has been instrumental in Cadillac taking a step forward. And for Wayne Taylor, now they're there in the mix too. Really, for the first time all year, you kind of feel like they were contributing toward that global groundswell of success that we've seen out of Cadillac here in 2026.
0: You make a very good point, actually, because they are talking about a three-car effort at Le Mans, which includes that Wayne Taylor car, who's the additional entry. And, of course, the drivers are swapping back and forth between that. We don't have specific drivers anymore. They have to kind of work their schedules. Not an easy thing to do, as we all know. Second place for BMW Team WRT. And I'm going to almost repeat word for word what I've just said about Cadillac. BMW coming off their 1-2 finish in the WEC at Spa a couple of weekends ago, backing that up with their best finish of the season in IMSA on a difficult circuit for them. That's momentum for those guys as well as we go into Le Mans.
1: Unquestionably. And for WRT to come here to this track, as successful as they have been, as an institution, you know, for decades now. I'm not sure they've ever raced at a place quite like this street circuit, but they were right there on the pace. They might not have had the ultimate pace of the caddies this weekend, but they weren't too far away. And I remember talking yesterday in our qualifying coverage, the common thread is that those are both Dallara spines. The Cadillac yes. and the BMW share that same Dallara chassis that they build then on top of to go LMDH racing. And, you know, even going back to the DPI era, John, it seemed like the Dallara-based cars were very good on bumpy street courses. And I yes. wonder if there's something to that that we saw across the board here with Caddy being strong and BMW also this weekend.
0: Yeah, that's a very good point you make. When I very first saw this generation of GTPs running after Motul Patil Le Mans a few years ago on the Sunday test, we were allowed in, we could watch it, we weren't allowed to take pictures, but I stood on top of the Michelin Tower, which is where we commentate from. I stood on the top of that, and it was noticeable to me that in that early running, even then, the Cadillac was taking way more curb than anybody else. I went up to turn 7 at Michelin Raceway Road, Atlanta, and the same thing was going on there. That's a very good point, actually, that I'm now going to log that away for watching how they go on at Le Mans. Acura have, if not owned this place, they've had a flag in the sand here for a little while, both in the IMSA competition and in the IndyCar competition around here, really giving all they can against the might of the American auto industry on their home ground. Of course, they always want to win on the streets of Long Beach, which is closest to their headquarters. A fourth place for the number 93 car, which has been the preeminent of the two Acura Meyer Shank racing cars.
1: I don't know that we got to see the full potential of the 60.
0: I agree.
1: Because they picked up damage on the opening lap. They were forced on an alternate strategy that made them take an extra pit stop. I'm not sure that we really know what was possible for them, but that said, it has been the 93 in particular that has excelled at these street courses. Yellowly, until yesterday, had won the last two street course poles at IMSA, and Van der Zande is a street course ace, 6 wins yeah. since 2021 on street courses. To finish off the podium, I think will sting a little given their level of success here over the years, but I just don't know that they had a whole lot more else for the front-running cars here on this particular day.
0: All in all, the Porsche number 7, which was in the wall during qualifying and needed a rebuild, and Julian Andlauer bringing that car home, anchoring that car home to fifth position, I think if you'd given Porsche Penske Motorsport that with 3 minutes to go when that car caused the red flag yesterday, they might have taken that. It could have been a lot more for one or both of the Porsches. They were back up on weight again. In fact, all the Porsches, including the JDC car, was back up on weight again. It didn't look like they were at their best, but they played the cards that they were dealt.
1: They did, especially with that car. I think the 7 can come away feeling like they've done a pretty good job to recover from a difficult day yesterday, and to get a top 5, that's not nothing. So Nasser and Andlauer with that 5th place result, now 154 points back of Aiken, technically 3rd in the Drivers' Championship, but if we can assume Heinrich goes to Spa, and I think he might have booked himself a Spa day with the way that today went, then that puts them a de facto 2nd in the championship and within striking distance. For the sister car, though, I mean, what a yo-yo of a day, right? Started at the back, worked their way up into the top 5 on pace, which is not an easy thing to do here. They were passing places we didn't know you could make passes. Then with strategy got up to 3rd at one point and then threw that all away, in part by some miscues, in part by stuff out of their control that they were on the receiving end of, and they're left to lick their wounds a little bit and dropped even further away from the front of the championship fight. In fact, lost a position to Yellowly and Van der Zande by my math.
0: Yeah, absolutely. I'd agree with that. Still got our BDO No Strategy Award. Even though they finished down in 8th, that wasn't necessarily all their fault. Their strategy was exemplary, and they could, possibly should, have had a top three finish, which would have been a fabulous result for them for the season. Hunter Racing, Aston Martin, Valkyrie, they knew Ian James was trailing ahead. Talking about, he's been asked many times, apparently, from the fans, more than from IMSA, about, are we going to have a second car next year because we're losing a couple of Acuras? Do you want to come in? He says no. One car at the moment. He knew it wasn't going to be the best place. For whatever reason, and I haven't really got down to ask this question. Maybe I will when I've got some time with him at Le Mans. But the Aston Martin Valkyrie on very bumpy circuits, so street circuits in particular, of course, just doesn't do its best work. They've not had a huge amount of change in BOP. They're still on the lowest weight. They're still on the highest amount of power. But that didn't help them there. And it's not supposed to help them. You're not supposed to give somebody a free kick and a free pass. But it just right now, that's not where they are in tuning the car to those types of circuits.
1: No, they really were never in the fight this weekend. And to a degree, you have to feel for the rules makers because the car is at minimum weight and maximum power by the regulations. So there's not a whole lot more that the rules makers can do. And at a certain point, you have to accept that there's horses for courses, and maybe this is just not playing to the strengths of the car. They did get within 0.7 of a second of the fastest lap in class in the race. They were nowhere near that margin at any point over the course of practice and qualifying. So at least in race pace, they weren't a million miles away, but it did seem pretty clear that was not going to be a car that was going to be in the mix here today, and you just have to hope that maybe you go to a super smooth track like Watkins Glen up next, and they might be a little bit closer to the pointy end.
0: I'm going to say now, I think they've got a chance of a podium at the 6 hours of the Glen. There you go. I've put it out there. Ian, I'm sorry if I've cursed you, because we tend to do that. Generally speaking, what was the fastest lap? The Cadillac number 31 put the fastest lap in 106.2. That's about 0.6 off Nick Tandy's GTP race lap record. We got a 109.848. Oh, I reckon that was a new race lap record then by the number 3 of Tonio Garcia, because I think that was the Tom Milner vet from a couple of years ago.
1: That was the car that had the record. Let me find the.
0: I've got 109.873, and I've and I've got an 8.48.
1: Yeah.
0: So I think that is race lap record. Yeah. So Corvette take or improve the lap record, but they get the win. They've wanted this win for a while. You made a very good point, actually. About, all right, I know the Renaissance Centre isn't as it was. It's cleared out. There's a lot, there's far fewer offices there, and GM don't have their headquarters there. They've moved up the river to a new place, actually, which is represented in the trophies this weekend. But they've wanted to win this race this weekend, and great for Cadillac, but I think probably more important for Chevrolet Corvette.
1: I think so. I mean, they have invested in this event in a way that you know you would expect of a Detroit manufacturer. This is this race is happening because GM wants it to happen. And yeah, the headquarters might not be in the Renaissance anymore, but you look up at the top of that building and there's still a big Chevy bow tie. And I think that tells you what you need to know. This is very much in their footprint.
0: Second for Pfaff, and the best results anywhere in international competition for the Lamborghini Temerario. Still very much in the first flush of youth with that car. And you've got to say kudos and credit to Andrea Caldarelli, because he read what was going on in the mayhem of the last gasp restarts. And ends up second on the podium.
1: And this is where I would like to add some kind of pithy analysis that could shed some light into how exactly they ended up second. But I am left saying, John, I have no idea how that happened. But credit to him. Good job.
0: Yeah. I agree. He read what was going on ahead of him, steered out. He might have started some of it because he was having a little look down the inside as it all kicked off in front of him in turn three with a lap and a half or so to go. But when it all kicked off, he found the space and the skill in that. And see above comment as well for Chris Meese, who brought the Ford Mustang number 65 through to third position. Both Mustangs were quick today. I think the 64 team will be disappointed. Dennis Alton was right in there. They got a couple of penalties. Actually, I've just seen that there was an incident involving the 65 Chris Meese car and the number one BMW, which finished behind them. And in fact, that's been reviewed with no action incidental. Both of those cars, though, were solidly in the fight for the whole of the 100 minutes this weekend. And the guys at Multimatic, the guys at Ford Racing, I think they'll be happy with that. Ultimately, despite the penalties for the 64, they finished third and fifth.
1: Yeah, that is phenomenal, and not without some disappointment and some frustration, right? I seem to recall Meese at one point in a runoff area, and the other car had its issues at various times, but there was enough chaos in GTD Pro today that as long as you kind of kept your nose clean there in those final moments, in those final restarts, other cars were penalized, some ran off the road, others were run off the road. If you managed to avoid that, you had a decent chance at a good result. And for Ford, as I said earlier, this is a Chevy and a GM event, but this is still Ford's hometown too. And I know they take a lot of pride in having their employees out at the racetrack. Some members of the Ford family have been here as well. This is not a small result for them to get up on the podium, having won the race last year.
0: It was not a good weekend for Porsche, for Nick Tandy, for AO Racing. They didn't finish last, but only because of a late race penalty for Vasser Sullivan. Both of their Lexus were in the fight. I suppose you could say that the right one got the better result. The full season GTD Pro car, the number 14, was in sixth. But my goodness me, that could have gone anywhere. McLaren were in there as well. It was a good fight, but ultimately not everybody can win the race. And as we take a little bit of a break for the IMSA WeatherTech Sports Car Championship for Le Mans, only a little one because we're back for the Sale in 6 hours of the Glen. However, next time out, the spotlight falls on the Michelin Pilot Challenge, our second of 2 4-hour races. We're at Mid-Ohio Sports Car Course. We've got some great support races from Mazda and from Mustang, as well as VP Challenge. Ryan Marie has been my sidekick and worked really hard this weekend. Thanks, Ryan, here in the Ford Racing Global Broadcast Center. I'm John Heindorf. Thanks to Tim Gray, our executive producer up in London, and to the responsible adult. We'll see you on Midweek Motorsport on Wednesday and next weekend at Mid-Ohio. Bye.
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0: everybody, and welcome along to the big one. It is the IMSA WeatherTech Sports Car Championship, StubHub Monterey Sports Car Championship, our live, free, uninterrupted, and global coverage of the race. And before that, of course, we have our Michelin Countdown to Green. Hello, my name is John Hindhoff, and along with Ryan Marine, we are in the Ford Racing Global Broadcast Centre. Ryan, in a moment, but I want to get straight to our eyes and ears on the pits. In the pits and the pre-grid, because we are counting down to green in this Michelin Countdown to Green. And our junior counterpart is soaking up, breathing in, taking it in by osmosis anywhere he can. But the atmosphere is all there, and Arjuna's right in the middle of it. Where do we find you, Arjuna, this lovely Sunday?
1: I thought, John, we should go back a couple of weeks ago and celebrate Acura winning at the Acura Grand Prix of Long Beach. I got Renger van der Zander with me. What a special weekend for you, for the team. Obviously bittersweet with the news coming that at the end of this year, Acura will be stepping out of IMSA competition. But what was that weekend like for you?
2: Yeah, I think you sum it up perfectly. I mean, this is a Acura driver, Acura car, Acura team. All the Acura weekend, Acura Long Beach Grand Prix. I mean, it doesn't get more Acura than to win it for them and with them. It's very special. You mentioned the news, and we live every day, and we maximize every day. And as long as I'm in this car and I'm driving for Acura, I'm giving my very, very best to win races. And that's the same in Long Beach, same here in Laguna. But to then get that before they just get out, just to get that win is special.
1: And now, obviously, focus will be on the championship. How do you think you and the 93 crew can challenge the rest of the manufacturers as we work our way towards Petit Le Mans and crowning our 2026 champions?
2: Yeah, for us, the championship for the manufacturers is very important. So, we need to make sure the 60 or the 93 is in front of the other manufacturers. But obviously, every time you're in the car, you're going to give it everything for your little moment, your little car there, which is today in Laguna Seca. We were third on the grid. I think the Cadillacs will be very strong. So we've seen that in practice in qualifying. And I think if we can just stay with them, get lucky somewhere, give it a good fight, which, I think Earl Bamber is in the car at the end of the race in this race again. And Earl, me on the same piece of tarmac is always trouble somehow. I love the guy. Like, he's a friend. I call him my friend. So we'll see what happens. It's exciting here in Laguna. Always it is. And, with the corkscrew, the traffic, the weather, even it being into play now, it's going to be exciting. There's so much, it could be so much drama. But hey, at the same time, last year they had no yellow flags at all, no safety car, so it could be a green race all the way, and then it might be difficult for us.
1: So what are your keys to the race then?
2: Well, the keys for the race is to be clever and maximize on the package we have. But let's see where Nick comes in after the first stint. If you look at the tires, we have right side new tires. The Cadillac 31 went for left side new tires, which is meaning that one of the sides is going to be double stinting. So we'll see how that comes into play. But it's one of those where in Laguna Seca, I've won it a couple times, and most of the time it's won by making a strategy call and then making a call in the core, making a move in the course crew or something like that to finish it off. But it's the combination of the teamwork, the drivers. But first you need to survive. So that's and then see where you are.
1: How much more special is it to be able to share this weekend and indeed the win at Long Beach with your family? Your son Lux is with us right now.
2: Yeah, I mean, Lux is here. Carline and Lola, my Lola and Lux are my kids. Carline is my wife. And it's one of those where if they are around, I just enjoy it even more. I mean, I love racing. It's my passion. It's what I like to do every day. But at the same time, to have my family with me now, who is number one priority, of course, my family is, then two of my biggest priorities in life together in a racetrack is pretty cool. So, wil je nog wat zeggen?
3: Let's go, Daddy!
1: Let's go, indeed. Thanks, Ranger.
2: Goed zo. All right.
1: John, the energy here continues to build. I'm going to try and find some more of our drivers. The pole sitters, quite interestingly, not down here just yet. So instead, I will wander down just a little bit more to see if I can grab one of our BMW Team WRT drivers who have been talking about the fact that their Evo package may not be giving them one lap pace, but it may be giving them multiple lap pace. I'm going to steal Sheldon von der Linde. I was having a chat with Nick Yellerly. But Sheldon, how are you feeling? The BMW's qualifying up inside of the top five.
4: Yeah, best one of the year, believe it or not, in P4. We're very happy with that. Finally, we don't have to gamble so much on strategy today to get to the front. I think we want to see the race play out in our favor, and hopefully it stays green for a long time, because I think we actually have the pace today to drive to the front. But then again, the Cadillacs are very quick, so the 31's always up there. The Wayne Taylor car, surprisingly, is up there as well this time, so we have a stiff competition today. I think it's going to be very difficult because it's quite cold, so the outlaps are going to be very critical. Some cars are better on warm-up than others. We believe that we're in the middle somewhere, so hopefully we can use that to our advantage.
1: Medium compound tyres, so maybe that also slightly contributes to the struggle of warming them up. How's the degradation here? We've been talking about the surface changing, and in particular from turn two up to about turn five, some sealer that's also changed the dynamic of the track.
4: Yeah, we actually expected more grip in those corners, because you would think with new tarmac you have more grip, but it's actually the opposite. So it's quite low in grip now, and that's why the lap times are slower than last year, in my opinion. That also adds another element to it going into turn one on a very low grip surface. I'm interested to see what's going to happen there. But the deg in general is quite high, I would say. So that's definitely something you need to keep in account for the last stint. I think a double stint on the tire is going to be very difficult. But yeah, we've got the best guys on the pit wall here today. So we know WRT is specialists at this, and we'll be relying on them a lot to get to the front.
1: Thanks, Sheldon. I'll let you get back to your conversation. Apologies for that. Let's keep wandering down the LMDH GTP starting grid. One storyline just to call out, Aston Martin Valkyrie, 1.3 seconds quicker in qualifying compared to the rest of the field at Long Beach, John. And that sort of forming continued as they made their way here to the WeatherTech Raceway Laguna Seca. Unfortunately, I'm going to keep wandering, John. I can't find any GTP drivers. As soon as I find someone, I'll give you a shout.
5: Thank you very much, Arjuna, down on the grid, on the pit lane, effectively, at IMSA Radio, if you want to get in touch with me. Hello, Rafi, tuning in for the Michelin Countdown to Green. He's on the train back from Frankfurt to Darmstadt, hoping he'll get home before the green flag. He said, I've had a good day today. I think there may have been some alcoholic adult beverages involved there. Hello, Rafi. Thanks for joining us here on the Countdown to Green. Ryan Marine is with us. We'll keep an ear out for what's going on down on that grid at the moment. Our Porsche keys to the race, Ryan. Well, first of all, fourth race of the season, fourth different type of circuit, and fourth different length of race. I know this sounds fairly basic, but this is 2 hours and 40 minutes, and the teams have got to set their strategy accordingly.
6: They do, and it is the fourth different race distance or race length that we've had this season. As you rightly say, 24 hours at Daytona, 12 hours at Sebring, 100 minutes at Long Beach the last time out, and now, finally, for the first time this year, it's the more traditional 2-hour, 40-minute race distance that makes up the majority of races, or at least the plurality of races on the schedule, if not the majority. But we haven't had one yet, so teams will have to get calibrated for that. That's it. They've got experience with it. They know what to expect. Really interesting comments, though, from the drivers on the grid talking about tire warm-up and tire wear. All of that will be factored into the strategies here today as well.
5: Do you think it changes the mentality of the teams, and especially the drivers, in that, you know, we had that 100-minute super sprint coming off two very much longer races, and now into this, and I know that people will look at this and say, well, it's not an endurance race, but IMSA do their best to make that the strategy calls actually not very obvious. So you have to have the right head on, surely.
6: Exactly. I do think it changes the mentality, especially for the GTD Pro competitors that were not in Long Beach. So this is their first sprint race of the season. But across the board, you're right. You have to think about this a different way. How do you square the circle? Minimum drive time in GTD, 45 minutes. And you got to make that fit into your strategy, counting back from 2 hours and 40 minutes. It's not an easy thing to do. That's by design. Gives the teams a couple different ways that they can approach it. And when with the yellow flags that are always a feature of IMSA racing to some degree, although less so at Laguna Seca, you end up with a few different ways to get to the front.
1: Nikita Johnson, part of the RLL McLaren Papaya number 59 GT Pro entry, paired with Max Esterson, but no Dean McDonald here this weekend. And I talked to Max a little bit yesterday. What's it been like not having the experience of a McLaren factory driver to get you guys up to speed?
7: It's a little bit more difficult, but we're doing pretty well with it. I think Max and I are, you know, of course, pretty good drivers, or we wouldn't really be here. And we're just bouncing ideas off each other, looking at each other's data in comparison. So we're still learning a lot from each other, but, you know, Dean just has that just a little bit more. You know, he knows the car really well, and, yeah, he's just an excellent driver. So hopefully we can have him back at some point, because he's just, you know, he knows his car inside and out.
1: So how did practice one and practice two go for you and Max yesterday then? As you built up your speed, did you find yourself still finding some time out there as you dialed in the setup?
7: Yeah, we're just trying to dial in the setup and a little bit on the driving. You know, it's our first time here in the McLaren with RLL and the drivers, so we're just having to fine-tune it a little bit. So we missed out a little bit on qualifying. I think we could have had maybe a top five, not too sure. But, yeah, we just have to see what happens in the race and hopefully go forward.
1: Good luck, Nikita. Best of luck.
7: Yes, thank you very much.
1: Let's keep going, John, and see who else I can pick up in the GTD Pro or maybe even GTD classes. And why is that important? Well, they're separated into two championship classes, but they're the same car and very closely matched on speed. And that means race start and restarts might be very, very difficult. I'm going to steal Lorenzo Patrese, who qualified on pole position yesterday in the Conquest Racing number 34. Obviously, Conquest Racing has a lot of history here. I went and did some of that research. Did you realize what a significant moment it was for you and the team to grab pole yesterday?
8: Yeah, it was a very significant moment. Yes, absolutely. It felt amazing. The team did an amazing job. The car was flying. So, yeah, it feels good. We still have a long job to do today. It's sprint race, but not so sprint with 2 hours and 40. But, yeah, let's see.
1: And how do you manage the GTD Pro cars that are going to be starting in front of you? Because you were faster than quite a lot of them in qualifying.
8: Yeah, actually, most of them. It's not going to be super easy. I had the same last year in Road Atlanta. And anyway, it's you know, what us GTD cars have to do. But we'll see. Last year, there was no full course yellow in the race. And it was a clean start. Let's hope that this year it will be the same. And yeah, I would say mainly we are just concerned of the GTD cars. So main objective is just keeping them behind, and then we'll see what happens.
1: Are you enjoying your racing? Obviously, you got the call up to be here only a couple of weeks ago, but alongside of Albert Costa, part of the Conquest Racing family, I see the smile on your face.
8: Yeah, it was really amazing to get the call and, you know, be back earlier than expected with the team. And yeah, Albert, you know, I met him in Daytona, and he's an amazing guy. I think we're quite an amazing crew as well. The team is amazing. I mean, everything is amazing. So, yeah, absolutely enjoying a lot. And let's see that hopefully, you know, in the race we can enjoy even more.
1: Best of luck.
8: Thank you.
1: That history, John, that I was referencing, team owner Eric actually won his Indy Lights Championship with a third-place finish here going on about 20, 30 years ago. Very significant moment for the team to come back and put it on pole position at the WeatherTech Raceway Laguna Seca. The drivers, John, I must say, I think they are sheltering from the wind and the cooler conditions that we have, because a lot of them, I've been told, in the trailer, maybe eating some lunch as well, getting ready for our 2-hour and 40-minute race.
5: Wow. That's a batch of light. We're talking about that. Yeah, excellent. Thank you, Arjuna. WRT Racing Team, one of a number of teams. Obviously, there would be as a BMW team who are honouring Alex Zanardi this weekend. We'll talk more about that in our live show on the world feed with the TV as well. They've got a very lovely panel on the big wing, the big splitter in the middle of the back of their BMW prototypes there. Just basically our hero, RIP, grazie Alex, it says on there, and all the team have signed that. A real shock for us to hear on Saturday morning that Alex Zanardi had died on Friday, and we'll speak about that more in detail when we get into our race programming. Fourth on the grid in GTD, Winwood Racing. Been a big weekend for them already. They've been racing a couple of races at Brands Hatch this weekend in GT Europe and GT World Challenge Europe. Russell Ward is down on the grid. Right.
0: he can take his team owner and team principal hat off now, Arjuna. He's got to just be a driver right now.
1: Well, he usually says that once he gets to the track, the team behind him is so strong that he only has to focus on the driving responsibilities. But, Russell, I'm first going to ask you, what was it like watching Bryce and Dan yesterday drive through the field in the IMSA Michelin Pilot Challenge race? What an effort that was.
9: Yeah, I mean, it's absolutely incredible. I mean, Bryce and Dan drove both drove an incredible race, and, man, they really set the standard. So, you know, it's some big shoes to fill, as always, with Bryce.
1: Winners at Daytona, but Sebring, Long Beach, not the easiest of races. How do you now continue this momentum, qualifying in fourth as you search for a third consecutive win here at Laguna Seca?
9: Yeah, you know, I mean, I think we've got all of our bad luck and mistakes out of the way for the year. You know, every year it can never be perfect. And, you know, we had some similar stuff last year, you know, at Watkins Glen and then Indianapolis. So, you know, it's, you know, business as usual. And you know, we're hungry for a win. It's, you know, we're hungry to get the three-peat here, really. I mean, that would be really, really exciting. And unfortunately, we're not on Mother's Day like we were last year. You know, it was a pleasure to, you know, have my mom on the podium with me. But she is here and love to have her on again. So just really looking forward to the race and, you know, racing this Mercedes-AMG GT3.
1: You mentioned having troubles at the end of the year last year in the championship fight. Does it slightly flip how you guys think about the hunt now with the issues coming a bit earlier in the year?
9: No, I mean, not in my mind. I mean, you know, really, regardless of how the previous races went, I mean, we really have a nice tried and true method. I mean, it's worked really well for us the past 2 years. And so, you know, we need to keep cool heads, no risk, you know, still very early in the season. There's a lot of races coming up where this Mercedes is incredibly strong at. So it'll be important to capitalize and, you know, be in the top five and get some points. But, you know, our goal is to, you know, drive it as fast as we can and just see where we end up. So
1: thanks, Russell. Good luck.
9: Awesome. Thank you, Arjun.
1: See who else I can grab at this end of the GTD grid, John. Obviously, the throwback liveries, not so much focus on GTD. A lot of those up there towards the other end of the grid. But I'm going to steal Robbie Foley, part of the Turner Motorsports crew. Robbie, interesting track conditions here, I think, at WeatherTech Raceway Laguna Seca. How's the BMW M4 GT3 Evo going to go around here?
10: Yeah, we'll see. It's a bit cooler than it's been. I mean, this whole weekend's been pretty cool. Unlike what we've had here in the past, the track's evolving after it got repaved since 2024. So it's, again, different this year. But, yeah, I think so far we've been pretty solid. We're here, the long run's very important, so we've been working on that. And hopefully we have enough to go the distance in the long run.
1: You talk about long run. Does that mean making passes here is a realistic possibility, even without traffic making its way through?
10: It's tough, honestly. It's tough. The track's amazing to drive, but so many fast corners and not a lot of traditional passing opportunities. So you have to be very creative to make a move here. And, yeah, hopefully sometimes traffic helps you, sometimes it hurts you. So we'll see.
1: Thanks, Robbie.
10: Thanks.
0: Arjuna Kankapati down there soaking up that atmosphere. We'll get back to him in a moment. The formalities coming in a few moments' time. Let's get back here in the Ford Racing Global Broadcast Center in our Michelin Countdown to Grade 2. Those Porsche keys to race. We talked about the race length, Ryan. We've got to talk. You heard Arjuna there talking about traffic. This is a bit more of an open track than certainly we were on last time on the streets of Long Beach. But there are a few places where there has to be a little bit of single file follow my leader, I think, particularly of down through the corkscrew, possibly through Rainy Curve down towards Turn 10. Managing traffic here, 30-plus cars. It's going to be a consideration, but perhaps not as much as in other places.
6: Right, compared to a Long Beach, as you say, this is a lot easier to manage the traffic. But there are sections of the track where it's going to be difficult even for the GTP cars to come through and pass the GT machines. And you have to be patient at times. Really interesting to hear Robbie talk about that. You need to be opportunistic to make a pass here, and sometimes traffic can present that opportunity. One other area to keep an eye on is the little kink on... It's not a pit straight, is it, because of this kink? It's technically turn one. And talking to Bo Barfield, the race director, about how that's going to be policed, you know, technically there's a white line and some green paint to the inside up against the pit wall. That is traditionally out of bounds. But if you're making a pass and the car kind of that you're passing kind of squeezes you down there. They're really not too keen to police that unless there's something egregious. But that is a typical pinch point at this circuit when the traffic starts to overlap amongst the classes.
5: Also in our Porsche keys to the race, pit stops. Now, I have just put the single word pit stops, Ryan, here. That covers a multitude of topics and indeed sins. We saw a lot of pit stop penalties in the races in the early part of this weekend. That's a long, long pit road here. It won't drop you a lap, but it won't help you. The pit stops themselves, where are they going to come in this 2 hours and 40 minute race?
6: Well, that is the question that the teams have to figure out, especially, as I said earlier, for GTD, where you have to work around that minimum drive time of 45 minutes. For the other two classes, GTP and GTD Pro, that's really not much of an issue, only a 10-minute minimum drive time. But for the GTD teams, in particular those that carry a bronze driver that are going for the Aiken Award, they really need to figure out how to manage that, get the bronze drive time done as soon as possible, but without making it so that they have to take an additional pit stop if you could possibly avoid it. So those are the strategic considerations that teams need to manage. You're quite right, avoiding those penalties in the pits, that's very important. And pit exit here has the potential to be really treacherous. There's a run that's technically the pit exit lane, but it's considered part of the racing surface. After you get past those RFID readers, you're no longer on the pit speed limit anymore, and you can go. That's part of the racetrack in a manner of speaking, and so maximizing that without overstepping it. We've seen that in the past down there at the Andretti hairpin on the pit exit portion of it. If you push too hard, you can actually end up on the racing surface, and that would draw the ire of race control.
5: That's a really good point that you make there. I think probably here and at Daytona are two of the most difficult pit rejoins. And it's for exactly the reason you've mentioned, particularly if you've changed your Michelin tyres, then you're coming out on cold tyres, no tyre warmers allowed, let's not forget. And you've got a long run here off that pit lane speed limiter, over the top of the brow, but then you have an even tighter left-hand hairpin than the racetrack. And it would not be unusual to see somebody get that pit exit wrong.
6: No, I think it would be unusual to go a whole race without at least one person getting it wrong. In fact, it's pretty commonplace. Mm. And the other potential peril of the pit exit is the traditional racing line would come and blend over to the left out of the Andretti hairpin into the area where cars are rejoining the racetrack. And one thing that was stressed to the drivers in the pre-race briefing was any time that there is a car exiting the pit lane, as long as they are on the correct side of that pit exit, they have the right-of-way. And so for the cars at speed that are still racing, it's on them. It's incumbent on them to manage that traffic that's blending in the rundown to turn three.
5: And I will just say, as Aaron, our NASCAR Productions producer, we have a couple of different producers here, Aaron up in Concord in North Carolina, and Kez Cobb, who is in London. Aaron is supposed to be chilling out and not necessarily listening to this part of the broadcast, but is, because he's that much of an enthusiast. Yes, thank you very much. He's reminded us that we had six cars running red lights earlier in the weekend as well. That's right under the recently replaced walkover bridge there. So that's something that we have to look at as well, because that's not at the end of pit lane where you rejoin the track. The red light is right on that uphill, just on that bridge area. Finally, as ever, and the tyres. Michelin, medium, new, track surface beginning to weather in and to age in here at WeatherTech Raceway Laguna Seca. Universal praise, Ryan, for the warm-up, particularly of the new tyres for the GTP categories. But we saw yesterday, even in the 3 15-minute qualifying sessions that tyre debris did make it a fairly narrow racing line, qualifying line as it was yesterday, racing line as it will be today.
6: And if it stays green, which historically it does at Laguna Seca, no track on the calendar produces fewer full course yellows per race than this one. And in fact, we went caution free a year ago. That doesn't allow the sweepers to get out on track and mitigate some of the marble buildup that you see. So as the race goes on, it does get a bit more perilous off the racing line. But yes, managing tires, always important. Little less so here than it was before the repave, of course. This track was notorious for chewing up tires previously, and it's been interesting to hear drivers talk about this surface. It's a few years old now, and yes, there is a bit more abrasion to it than there had been when it was brand new, but the consensus seems to be that tire wear isn't coming up quite as much as teams were anticipating for whatever reason. Tires still hold up pretty well, but they are not an inexhaustible resource, as we talk about.
5: It is, from yesterday in qualifying, it's three sets of Michelin tires for the GTPs out of their six for the whole weekends. GTD Pro and GTD, and they will line up that way. And we'll have the grid for you in just a second. They have six sets of Michelin tyres for the whole weekend, and how they use those is up to them. I would suspect that at least two sets have been saved for the race, possibly even three. Right, okay, we're talking about the grid. We're talking about the Porsche keys to the race here on the Michelin Countdown to Green. 33 cars. Let's find out where your favourites are as we give you the full grid rundown. Thirteen cars in GTD, 9 in GTD Pro, 11 in GTP. So starting on back of the grid is Henrik Hedman in what is 33rd position overall, 13th in GTD, therefore on the inside of the 7th row, Dragon Speed Corvette, that number 81 car. Ahead of him, another two of the Bronze Cup entrants, and that's 13 Autosport, that's another Chevrolet Corvette, the black and gold car, then a 13 machine with Ori Fadani starting that car. And on the inside of row 6 in GTD, Sheena Monk will start the Myers Riley Motorsports Ford Mustang GT3 in that lovely dark red, white and black livery. That's the number 16 car. On the outside of row 5, Gradient Racing Silver Ford Mustang number 6. That's number 66. Jake Walker will start that car. Brendan Areeb is the best of the bronze class cars for Inception and their Ferrari. He'll start in 9th position in GTD in the number 70. Adam Adelson for Wright Motorsport, the Porsche, the number 120 green and yellow car. He is on the 8th position. Patrick Gallagher for Turner Motorsport, BMW M4 GT3 Evo, the number 96, starts in 7th position. Top three rows of GTD, Rory Vanister Racing, Aston Martin, number 19, with Benjamin Pedersen for Vassar Sullivan Racing and the Lexus RCF GT3, number 12, for company. Top two rows, Russell Ward, we heard from him earlier on, Wynwood Racing in the Mercedes AMG GT3, looking for some good points today in the number 57. He's on the outside of row number 2 with Dudu Barrichello, Heart of Racing, Aston Martin Vantage number 27 on the inside of that row. Then the top two positions, Danny Formal, Lamborghini.

0: the pole sitter, as was Danny Formal. So that could be interesting on the start and restarts. Then it's Tommy Milner on the outside of row four of GTD Pro for Corvette Racing by Pratt Miller. And then it's the McLaren Team RLL, Max Esterson being trusted with the start in seventh position in GTD Pro for the bright orange number 59. It's the number 9, Sandy Mitchell, Pfaff Motorsport. The new Temerario is on the outside of row number 3. Tonio Garcia on the inside for Corvette Racing by Pratt Miller in the Corvette number 3. Then the top two rows, EO Racing, Porsche, Sketchy is their throwback livery. They don't have a lot of heritage, but they're leaning on the concept of the dinosaur Porsches. And that number 77 car has Chris Meese and Ford Racing's Ford Mustang GT3 number 65 for company on the second row of GTD Pro. Neil Verhagen, Paul Miller Racing, and a fabulous Andy Blackmore livery, harking back to the old 3-litre CSLs. That BMW looks fabulous and it's quick. The number one car on the outside of the front row on GTD Pro. In pole position, Jack Hawksmith for Vassar Sullivan Racing and the Lexus RCF GT3, number 14. The front of the field is 5.5 rows of GTPs. In 11th position, JDC Miller Motorsports, Tymon van der Helm. Now, that car is quicker than that when his teammate is behind the wheels. I suspect we will see an early stop if it becomes possible under safety car to get Lauren Heinrich behind the wheel of the number 5 car, as we saw at Long Beach. In 10th position, outside of row 5, BMW team WRT with Philip Eng in the number 25 and Julian Andlauer for Porsche Penske Motorsport, the 963. But both of those teams probably racing better than they qualified. Well, at least Porsche Penske Motorsport will hope so, because their other car is only on the outside of row 4 with Kevin Estra in the Porsche 963 number 6. Both those cars running in the Apple computer rainbow livery. In 7th position, Cadillac Wayne Taylor Racing in the V-Series R number 10. That's Philippe Albuquerque starting that car. 3rd row of the grid, and well over a second closer to the front of the grid than they were this time last year, Heart of Racing Aston Martin Valkyrie Ross Gunn will start the 23. And he has Tom Blomqvist for company in the Acura Meyershank Racing with Kurt Bagagenian ARX 06, the number 60 then, in 5th position. Top two rows of the grid, Dries Vanto for the better placed of the two BMW team WRT M Hybrid V8, the number 24 starts in 4th with Nick Yellerly in the 93 Acura Meyershank Racing in 3rd position. Front row of the grid then, and it's all Cadillac. Whelen Cadillac, Jack Aitken, and the 31 car. And on pole position, Louis Delatraz for Cadillac Wayne Taylor Racing in their number 40 V-Series R. Quick thoughts about that, Ryan Marine, as we wrap up our Michelin countdown to green. Cadillac locking out the front row.
1: Well, and that's exactly what they were wanting this weekend, especially for Wayne Taylor Racing. What a shot in the arm for them after a difficult start to 2026. Louis Delatraz, just magic across the weekend so far. It wasn't just the lap in qualifying, but the two practice sessions as well. He had the quickest lap across those two sessions, so not a surprise to see him go quickest and get the pole position. Meanwhile, for GTD and GTD Pro, super close in those classes. But I think what I'm going to be watching at the start is Lorenzo Patrese, the pole sitter in GTD, was quicker than the bulk of the GTD Pro cars in qualifying, but he starts behind all of them. How does he manage that with very limited experience in the IMSA WeatherTech Sports Car Championship?
0: Thank you to Arjuna Kankapati down on the grid and to Ryan Marine joining me here in the Ford Racing Global Broadcast Center. My goodness me, that's half an hour, 35 minutes actually, is rattled by. And this is the big race, the StubHub Monterey Sports Car Championship. 2 hours and 40 minutes. Wherever you are listening now, if you're outside the USA, or at least if you have a non-USA IP, you can tune in on the IMSA YouTube channel or on the player at imsaradio.com for live and uninterrupted

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4: The end ready, hairpin, the right hole straight away, then down through the corkscrew. What a plunge that is.
5: Look, side by side for the lead, into the corkscrew.
6: Almost kind of like a roller coaster.
4: It's like someone just takes the road away from you. 180 feet of elevation change between the exit of the corkscrew and down to that final corner, turn 11. Multi-class racing at its absolute best.
7: Oh, here comes Vanthor!
4: Vanthor rubbing elbows with Tandy. Tandy sends it. Vanthor's off the road. Expect action, chaos every step of the way.
0: So the WeatherTech Raceway Laguna Seca round of the IMSA WeatherTech Sports Car Championship brings us the fourth different type of circuit in four rounds to start the 2026 season. The high banks of the Rolex 24 Hours of Daytona, we respected the bumps of the Sebring, the Mobil 1 12 Hours of Sebring, and then the shortest race of the year on the streets of Long Beach. It's 2.23 miles and 11 corners around the circuit here, and all you need to know about the history of this place is the names of the corners. Turn 2 isn't Turn 2, it's the Andretti hairpin. Then we've got the run up the Rahal straight to turns 8 and 8A, which is, of course, the corkscrew. It'll be the Zanardi corkscrew this weekend for reasons that you will understand if you've been watching the news. And then down through Rainey to the bottom of the circuit. John Hindhoff and Ryan Marine in the Ford Racing Global Broadcast Centre. Arjuna Kankapardi joins us on pit road, and that's where we go now to make sure everyone has got off the pit lane. Throwback liveries for our safety cars and for a number of cars in the field. Arjuna, have all 33 got off pit road?
8: Indeed they have. I love being the purveyor of good news. And John, let's run through some of the storylines that start at the very tail end of the field, though, with GTD, pole sitters, Conquest Racing, faster in qualifying than some of our GTD Pro contenders. And so when I talk to the team, the key to the race for them, let's not lose it. And one of the factors to think about, they've got a slightly shorter fuel hose in the pit stops. And so nailing their marks and avoiding a couple of seconds either side of adjusting the car is going to be crucial. A little bit further up through the field, let's go to the prototypes, where, of course, throwback liveries for the Porsche Penske Motorsports Apple computer liveries that look absolutely resplendent. Only 2 hours down the road from Mountain View and their headquarters. But their qualifying pace may be not where they expect their race pace to be. And instead, it was the Wayne Taylor Cadillacs at the very front of the field that was able to hold on to pole position and will lead us to the green.
0: Arjuna Kankapardi in the pit lane. Now, our Brembo brake facts for WeatherTech Raceway Laguna Seca. Our difficulty racing is, rating is 3 out of 5. That is data-based. Elevation changes, mixed grip surfaces, potential for dust onto the circuit. Most difficult braking point, turn 2, the Andretti hairpin. 9 braking areas here, consistent performance and stability key across a wide range of corner speed. The turn 2 braking dynamics, 165 miles an hour down to 50. 115 miles an hour dropping brake temperature 1300 Fahrenheit to spike. My goodness me. And the drivers are experiencing something like 2.5G of braking force. Front axle brake bias key here because of a lot of downhill braking. Now, just think about the corkscrew. Braking considerations there. 59 feet of elevation drop in just 50 feet of lateral movement. That's a 5.5 floor drop, 5.5 story drop. And that entry is uphill, which means you've got to get the rear bias there and then switch the front bias. Oh, my goodness, mate. There's so much going on. IMSA's braking technology partner, Brembo, supplying full braking systems and components to most of the WeatherTech Championship and yesterday's Michelin Pilot Challenge teams here at Monterey. 11 GTP cars being led round by a front row that is all Cadillac. Coming to the line, 2 hours and 40 minutes, the first normal race of the season. And Louis Delatraz takes the opportunity to jump away and get a very nice run down into the first corner. Down the inside, Dries Van Toor was looking at Nick Yellerly there, but he's backed out of that discretion. The better part of valor, Ross Gunn in sixth position for the heart of racing, full second closer at the front of the field than they were here last year. Now the GT battles. The GTD pros come to the line. And it's Jack Hawksworth down the inside as we've already had a spin for Tom Blomqvist in the GTPs. And a dustbin picked up by one of the Corvettes. I think that was Antonio Garcia in the 2000 livery in this throwback weekend. But he's got back on the track in that car and continues in GDD. Lorenzo Patrese was in the pool for Conquest Racing for the Ferrari number 34. The leaders already coming through the corkscrew down through Rainey to turn 10 and 11. It's a quick lap here, Ryan Marine, and the leaders have pretty much got through it, but it's going to be a comeback drive now for Acura Mayershank Racing. Tom Blomqvist facing the wrong direction early on, and I think he got a little bit of help on that as he was going into turn three. Yeah, cut across the front of the Aston Martin and ended up, oh, actually he hit the wall on driver's left.
6: That was a pretty good whack to the 60 car. Quite frankly, I'm surprised it's been able to drive away, and Tom Blomqvist has kept the car out on track as well. Does show a few battle scars on the right-hand side. Looks like maybe that diffuser at the splitter, I should say, at the front, a little bit dislodged, but by and large, considering how big of an impact that was, John, quite lucky to get away with it, still being able to run, but at the back of the GTP class now.
0: Yeah, absolutely correct. A much bigger hit. I thought he'd just been spun around as the GT cars came to the green flag there. 2 hours and 40 minutes, as we mentioned, at IMSA Radio, if you want to get in touch with us. Hello to Thomas Rieker, to Thomas Pitts as well. He's watching as he's getting ready for his road trip to Spa WEC this weekend. There'll be a few of these drivers there. And hearing that there is a mechanical black flag early on. Now, that means come to the pit road for a mechanical issue as soon as possible for Aston Martin and for Rory van der Steur in the number 19. Wow, that's early on. Now, is he trailing something? Is the bodywork? Is there some fluid coming out of that? I don't have that at the moment. We'll try and get some more detail for you if you want to join the conversation at IMSA Radio on X. And Thomas, we wish you the best for your run down to Spa next weekend. We'll be joining you there for our coverage, of course, courtesy of Genesis and a new GV70 electric. Looking forward to that. Oh, it's, well, let's go down to our pit lane reporter and to Arjuna Kangapati, who is seeing a very bizarre problem for van der Steur.
8: I think you saw it too, John. The rear deck lid, I guess you would call it, on this Aston Martin has come up, and I think there's some other part of the bodywork that is also being raised right now. So clearly something contact related that's struck the van der Steur Racing Aston Martin that has got Andrews joining Rory van der Steur for this weekend. They've just started to reattach part of the bodywork. They'll attach that deck lid once again and they'll send that car back out. But my word, let's see how significant of impact on the race strategy this will be for them. No fuel, no tires. It is only fixing the damage currently that they are focused on.
0: Yeah, there's an air duct at the very back of that, almost like the hatchback part, the rear windscreen part. Underneath that, there is an air outlet on there on that Aston Martin Vantage. And that, I think, ducts air from the back of the car and also helps cool the rear diff on that car. Sorry, the diff of that car. Where else would you have a diff on those GT racing cars? And looked, Arjuna, as if there's some damage on the back of that car, as if it's taking a whack from behind.
8: A gaping chasm on the just above the rear diffuser, John. So, yeah, definitely contact related. They did need to replace the deck lid. It wasn't the same unit that went on, so clearly the connector's damaged, but off and away for Van der Stoel.
0: Wherever you're joining us around the world, good to have your company. I know there's a lot of people up early over in the Antipodes who are tuned in, watching in sound and vision. Wonder if we can work out what happened. Maybe it was up at the corkscrew. The number four Chevy Corvette going very slowly for Tommy Milner. And he's dropped right into the middle of the GTD field as he couldn't get any power coming down the hill there. Because race cars tuned in, Max UK tuned in, JTR tuned in, wishing the best to the boss. That's Nick Tandy, who's racing with Harry King and Eel Racing this weekend. Joe Tandy Racing then tuned in right in the middle of the United Kingdom. Ryan Marine, good start at the front of the field. Actually, I'll come back to you on that in a moment because Max Esserston is coming in the RLL McLaren. Let's go back to the pit lane. Here's Arjuna.
8: I'm being kept busy, John, but this is not what I was thinking. I was trying to put two and two together and wonder if there was damage to the front. But no, this McLaren looks pristine, almost factory fresh. What they are doing, though, is sticker Michelin tires. So I wonder if a slow puncture or something has impacted them. Here off the air, Jackson goes. And away, the Papaya McLaren rolls already with Van der Stoel Racing, by the way, having to come down pit lane for a drive-through penalty as well.
0: That was blocking That was for the 23 Aston Martin. That's the prototype. So why did Van der Stoel come down the pit lane? That was people over the wall before the car stopped, I think, Ryan.
6: Exactly right. They had a crew member over the wall before the car arrived in the pit lane. So the day goes even worse for Van der Stoel Racing. Did want to clear up a couple of things. The incident at the beginning of the race between Ross Gunn and Tom Blomqvist, that was reviewed. The contact was ruled incidental, so no action taken there. But there was a warning for blocking just handed to Ross Gunn as he tries to fend off the challenge from Kevin Estra here in the opening stages.
0: It's the voice of Ryan Moraine, who's with me, John Hindhoff, in the Ford Racing Global Broadcast Broadcast Centre. Hello to Rhino in Australia before he goes to work on a Monday morning. And Alan Prosser as well, of course. Elliot Lindemood tuned in as well. Looks like the number 6 and 7 Porsche Penske Motorsport 963s are beginning to move through the field. They're up to 6th and 7 for the 6 and 7. That's handy. Don't confuse me anymore. But Louis Delatraz is holding a half a second lead. Jack Aitken last time around put in the fastest lap of the race, a 15.315. I'd expect that to come down just a little bit. We haven't talked about the weather here, Ryan, to be honest. It's a little more overcast than we might have expected on the Golden Coast. Nowhere near as bad as the IMSA competitors had over in Miami, where the Porsche Carrera Cup North America second race of the weekend didn't happen because of weather issues. But with the track temperature 86 Fahrenheit and in the air just 59, that's 15 Celsius and 30 Celsius on the track. This is not what some of the teams were expecting. I think the key word this weekend is adapt and survive, isn't it?
6: Yeah, we've seen a lot of different conditions, haven't we, over the course of the last few days. There was a pretty sunny stretch where the track temp was well up into triple digits, but much cooler now because we've had the cloud cover. Also had some rain overnight, which is not a common occurrence. Laguna Seca translates to dry lagoon. The name says it all. You don't expect a whole lot of rain when you come here to this part of the world, but we had some overnight, so all of these curveballs being thrown at the teams, but look, they're the best in the business, and they'll adapt.
0: We were talking about our Porsche case to the race earlier on, Ryan, and we'll revisit those in a moment, but let's get an early view from down in the pit lane. Fred Vervish from the Ford camp, from the Ford Racing Ford Mustang GT3 camp, is talking to Arjuna right now.
8: The Ford Mustang, not maybe the strongest around WeatherTech Raceway Laguna Seca historically, but bringing its Evo package, Fred Vervish, have you felt that improvement here as we begin this 2-hour, 40-minute race?
7: Yeah, it was definitely, not a strong track for us, Laguna, in the past, and it seems like our Evo works really well. I think Chris did a mega job, and now we have to see if we can keep that pace through the race.
8: Obviously, you've been learning the car in the last couple of years here, but have you started to feel the surface of the track degrade as well? How's the life of the tire across the stint?
7: Yeah, that's, I think, a very big challenge for everyone here. It looked like they repaved a couple of corners, but my feeling is we have a bit less grip than last year, and I think it's every year like that. But that's my feeling.
8: Thanks, Fred.
7: Thank you.
0: Frederik Vervish down in the pit lane with Arjuna. Ford's at the moment in third with Chris Meese and Ben Barker in seventh in GTD Pro, but he has had a couple of GTDs go through him. We'll have some VP racing in race updates for you. And hearing the drama, the first drama in GTP, Ryan Marine is for Philippe Albuquerque, who's moving slowly.
6: And that's the teammate to the leader of the race. A puncture, we understand. You could see it left rear, and that tire starting to come apart. The bodywork is shaking on the car. Really got to nurse that back and try and limit the damage here at this stage. A lot of really important sensors are located there in that wheel well. The good news is he's to the pit entrance now and should be to the team to get that replaced. But, man, a big setback here early in the going for the number 10.
0: And they have lost the lead lap already. And that is the nature of this track. Just a 75-second race lap here. How much damage has been done? Let's head to the pit lane. Arjuna Kankapardi is watching that. They'll fuel that car. What about the damage to the left rear, Arjuna?
8: They took a quick look, but at no point did any bodywork get brought over the wall. I can see a bit of fraying at the edge of the bodywork, Sean, but I think Felipe's done a remarkable job to nurse that car back to pit lane with the carcass of the tire flapping around.
0: Arjuna Kankapardi watching that unscheduled pit stop for Philippe Albuquerque. Left rear issue, was that contact base? Did he drop the left-hand side Michelin's over a curb and maybe puncture the inside tire shoulder as he came back on? Not sure. Hello to Elliot Lindemood. He says, I've been to Laguna Seca over 30 times, and I can only remember getting rain once during the World Superbike race several years ago. Other times, it's either been boiling hot or pretty cool. Richard Kelly tuned in from Ireland, watching those 963s through the corkscrews. Reminds me how much I'll miss them flat through Eau Rouge next week. Yeah, we'll have coverage for you. No Porsches there, I'm afraid. Ray Lathurn is in Cape Town, South Africa, tuning in and enjoying this throwback weekend, watching the cars twist and go down through the corkscrew. Brilliant. Arnaj Rob, looking forward to this one and the throwback liveries. Albuquerque is not up to speed. He's staying out of the way of everyone as they come through. At IMSA Radio, by the way, if you want to get in touch with us here in the Ford Racing Global Broadcast Centre. But I am a bit worried about that Philippe Albuquerque Cadillac winter. Has the wheel not gone on properly? Aaron and I having the same thought at almost the same time. I think he's going to have to come back into the pit lane. This is double jeopardy for the Dex Imaging blue-fronted Cadillac number 10. And Arjuna Kangapati, I think you are. You are going to see this car again for Philippe Albuquerque. Something not right with that car.
8: And I think more worrying, John, I think they're going to go straight back to the garage based on what I've heard on the radio. And yes, they'll pull left and into the paddock area. So big dramas for our Pulsator. It was looking like Wayne Taylor Racing finally getting some momentum in their Cadillac at a track where they've seen success in the past. But on the throwback weekend, it won't be a throwback to a win for that number 10 machine at the very least.
0: So, Ryan, that is exactly what Wayne Taylor didn't need. But the good news is it was the least best place of the Cadillacs in their two cars. It's still 1-2 for the Cadillac V-Series R at the moment, with Louis Delatraz leading from Jack Aitken at the front of the field.
6: Well, to say that they've been snake-bitten doesn't even begin to explain how difficult the start to the year has been for Philippe Albuquerque and Ricky Taylor. Three races, 11th, 11th, 10th. This is the fourth race. They find themselves 11th, have to get back out and hope for some attrition to even begin to dream of a finish better than 11th place. It has just been a horror show, quite frankly, to start the season for them, and you really have to feel for that pair because, you know, in some cases it's been self-inflicted, in some cases it's been poor luck. You go back to Sebring, actually, that should have been a podium, but they were disqualified post-race, and so nothing to show for their efforts through almost four races now.
0: Now, let's see if we can work out what happens with Philippe Albuquerque. I think there may have been some contact. We're going to try and find that with our team up at Concord, North Carolina. It was side by side. And in fact, it was all in that first schmozzle with the Acura number 60 and the Aston Martin, the Valkyrie from Hart Racing at turn three. That was the first lap. And it looks like Philippe Albuquerque went off the track and came back on again just under the walkover bridge. My speculation that was an inside shoulder that got damaged. I think that might have happened right there. Meantime, the leading pair picking their way through traffic at the same part of the track, now through turn four, heading to the uphill left-hander at turn five. Love this corner. Let the ball help you out. Get on the power nice and early. Point the car underneath the WeatherTech VP Racing Bridge. Turn into turn six. It's pretty much blind as you head up the rear hull straight as you go through that little right kink and into the top of the corkscrew. Left, right, bang! The car hits the floor and then down through Rainey. Lift off in the middle. And then back on again, straight away for turn number 10, down the hill. Again, a corner that's banked positively towards the apex. And then to the slowest corner on the track at turn 11, all the way down through the gearbox. And these two Cadillac V-Series cars racing themselves hard, but pulling away, Ryan Marine, from the Acura, the BMW, the Aston, and the two Porsche Penske Motorsport cars that are the rest of the field. Nearly 5 seconds between the leader and the rest of the field. 4 seconds between the second place car and the rest of the field.
6: These two have established themselves as the class of the field, but of the two, it's the second place car of Aitken that has the fastest lap. Through the traffic, Aitken looked like he was a little bit quicker, and even now in clear air, he was looking threatening just about one lap ago at this time. The troubling thing for Delatraz in the leading car is Aitken appears to be quicker, and he's also saving more energy. I'm looking at the live telemetry. Delatraz is in a 2% energy hole relative to Aitken. Aitken actually is about as good as anybody in the GTP class, so he's doing a great job of being fast, but also conserving that energy, and that could really help shorten a pit stop. It could also help open some pit windows, perhaps.
0: Hello to Sam in Birmingham in the Midlands of England. Clark Duffy trying to convert her from Formula 1. You don't have to convert her from Formula 1 to sports car racing. Just add it to the Motorsport Lexicon. Hello, Clark. Hello, Sam. Hope you're enjoying the coverage. In Warren, Ohio, Tom Marshalek is watching, listening, and trying to complete a Lego Rexy. Didn't you start that during the Rolex 24? I think you did. Back in January as well. Thank you to everybody who is shouting up and telling us where you are around the world. At IMSA Radio, we'll try and keep an eye on where you are tuned in from in sound and vision. Let's give you your first VP in race update. In GTD, Lorenzo Patrese leads from pole position for Conquest. He's more than halfway up, or pretty much exactly halfway up the GTD Pro Field, and leads in the Conquest 34 Ferrari, the number 34 blue and white car, that is, isn't it? Second is Danny Formal. He's got Sandy Mitchell between him and the leader in one of the pro cars. And Dudu Barrichello for Hartley Racing Aston Martin is third. In GTD Pro, Jack Hawtsworth for Lexus RCF is 1.2 seconds to the good on Paul Miller's BMW, the number one car. And Chris Meeks for Ford Racing is in third, another second further back. And at the front of the field, as we are on lap 11 at the moment, Louis Delatraz by 0.8 of a second from Cadillac Whelan. So two Cadillac teams, but not teammates. Delatraz from Aitken, and then Nick Yellerly 4 seconds further back. The leaders are on their 11th lap, number 40. Louis Delatraz leads. VP in race update here on IMSA Radio and IMSA TV. Take a deep breath. Let's try and take stock, Ryan Marine, of what is going on. Problems earlier on for Philippe Albuquerque in the Cadillac. He has dropped off the leading lap for the GTP cars, and that's going to give him some... Actually, I say that. Yes, he has. The number 60 car was spun earlier on for Tom Blomqvist there at the back of the field. In fact, Philippe Albuquerque has gone behind the wall, hasn't he? Rory van der Steur has been into the pits as well, so he's off the back of the GTD field. And Max Esterson for RLL Team McLaren has been along pit road as well with early issues. And so those are the cars who've had some chaos, shall we say, at the start of the race. But two Cadillacs at the front of the field pulling away.
6: Yeah, they are absolutely pulling away. Looking at their lap times here, the last couple of laps, let's compare. They did a 1:16.5 in the case of Delatraz and a 1:16.7 in the case of Aitken. Actually, not that much quicker than Nick Yellerly and Dries Van Thor, who are third and fourth. That's more or less stabilized at between 4.5 to 5 seconds from first back to that battle for third and fourth. Ross Gunn, though, is starting to drop off of Van Thor and, again, trying to fend off the challenge from the Porsches, which are running in lockstep in sixth and seventh at the moment. In the GT classes, want to give a shout to one of the big movers here in the early stages. That's Jake Walker. Started 10th up to 7th in the Gradient Mustang. Really nice stint from him so far. And how about our GTD pole sitter? We talked about the fact that he's quicker than in qualifying than the bulk of the GTD Pro field, and we're seeing that. He started behind all of the Pro cars. He would be 6th in Pro right now as he runs. And Danny Formal isn't too far behind either. That's the Wayne Taylor Racing Lamborghini Huracan, the older car that's been really quick here this weekend. And Formal has been a standout in Lamborghini Super Trofeo across two races this weekend as well. So he's in good form. Right now that car's in a really good spot.
0: Yeah, good point. And if we do have the safety car out to close up the field, it will be GTPs ahead of GTD Pros, ahead of GTDs. They will split the field back to that. Harry Pike is in England at a sleepover and got his mates interested in IMSA, cheering for the Porsches this weekend. Joseph Dungy watching in Phoenix, Arizona. Go Team Cadillac and Team Corvette, obviously a bow tie fan. Well, Jack Aitken is leading in the GTP points as they win by 52 over the Porsche number 7 squad, who sit in 7th at the moment. Then the Nick Yellerly Renger von der Zander squad is 93 back, and Laren Heinrich on his own in that number 5 car. Well, he's not on his own this weekend. Tymer van der Helme is driving that, but in the points, that's how they stand at the moment. Richard Kelly asks a very good point. Are the Porsche Penske cars still carrying the big weight penalty from last race on the streets of Long Beach? They have lost 16 kilos. The JDC cars lost 8 kilos. Richard, and hi to Ricardo, who's watching at the track here above turn 5. It is in GTD Pro, 122 point lead for Neil Verhagen and Conor De Filippi over the Tandy and King. Nick Tandy and Harry King, 77 AOR car, and Katzberg and Milner in third. Hello to Felix Tandy, Nick's son, who is already a British champion in karting, who is being allowed to stay up late on this bank holiday weekend over in the UK. More from you on the socials at IMSA Radio on X. Let's get down to the pit lane and pick up some more atmosphere. Here's Arjuna.
8: Good start for Jake Walker in the Gradient Racing Silver Ford. Corey Lewis, as co-driver, has had a pretty good start. What have you been thinking watching on from the sidelines as this race has gotten underway?
9: Yeah, no, Jake's been doing an awesome job so far and had a decent start. The main thing is just trying to maintain and deal with the prototype traffic. Obviously, we don't want to be in their way either, but just trying to minimize any risk that we can. And Jake's been doing a great job, very consistent lap times, and everybody at the Gradient Racing team here, we've been progressing with our Ford Mustang GT3 car. So I'm proud of our efforts so far, and I'm proud of how we started. Just a long way to go yet, but so far so good.
8: You won here back in 2019, and we've talked about how the surface has started to go back a bit more to maybe what it was then. Is that something you agree with?
9: Yeah, no, definitely. Obviously, the repave helped for a bit, but we are starting to transition back, and the tired egg is a serious thing. And, yeah, flashbacks to 2019 were great times, and that was one of our easier victories, too, which some days like that are nice and far few in between. But, no, we've been working really hard here, and we just got to keep our heads down and keep pushing, and long way to go, but you just never know.
8: Cool conditions make it easy to stay cool behind the wheel, I would assume. But what does that do out there on track for the tires?
9: It certainly helps our Michelin tires, for sure. It keeps things cooler than normal. You normally hear is a bit hot. But, you know, so far so good. Cooler temps, we welcome that in the car, too. So all is good.
8: Thank you.
9: Thank you.
0: And while we were in that interview, there was a change of lead, Ryan, down at the first proper corner, turns 2 and 3, the Andretti hairpin.
6: It all started out of 11. Aitken got a great run, went alongside to the outside of Louis Delatraz, and Louis got really loose as he got pinched down to the apex down at the Andretti hairpin. I say pinched, it's not like there was anything untoward, it was just close racing, and I think they made some side-by-side contact on the replay we were given. Thought I heard a thunk of the two cars, the two Cadillacs coming together. Aitken, though, has now made good his escape, John. Just one lap ago, he took the lead. Now it's a three-second advantage over Delatraz. It looks like the Action Express car, Whelen Engineering car, only getting stronger.
0: If you're wondering where the number 10, Wayne Taylor Cadillac is, it's been behind the wall. It is now back on the pit lane and will be back in the race in a moment. Hello to Lee Jordan. He says, I am tired, but are the fronts of the GTP cars lifting through the corkscrew? Yes, they are. If you look carefully, the front wheels are getting off the ground and then slamming back down in a pretty angry way, to be honest. Hello to Giorgio Monks in Jacksonville, Florida. What a lovely part of the world. Watching whilst doing yard work at IMSA Radio. If you want to get in touch with us, Thomas Frederick, always a pleasure to have cars on my screen, commentary in my ears. I'm at Liverpool, cheering me up after a certain Premier League football match today. I haven't seen Match of the Day yet. I'll watch that later on. No spoilers. Thank you, Thomas, and hi to Joe Murray, who's cheering on Porsche Penske's and Multimatic Mustangs from Norfolk in the UK, up on the in the eastern part of England, been marshalling in Snetterton today. Thank you for that, and particularly to all of our corner workers, marshals and officials, giving your most precious gift, the gift of your time, so that we can go motor racing. In that number 3, Tonio Garcia at the moment for Corvette Racing, sitting in 5th in GTD Pro, and right up his tailpipes, Lorenzo Patrese, sketchy coming through the field as well as the AO racing machine goes past. That must have been Ben Barker, wasn't it, in the 64. Harry King, very well thought of at Porsche, multiple British or Carrera Cup GB, I should say, champion. Just checking on one or two of the other cars at the moment. Sheena Monk for Myers Riley Motorsport, the Mustang GTD, is in eighth position in GTD in that number 16, the dark red, white and black Mustang, but is leading the bronze category at the moment. And that was indeed for position a moment or two ago with Harry King and getting ahead of Tonio Garcia. And it was the 65 Chris Mace actually that they were passing, because he's come into the pit lane with another flat tyre. Again, I think this is going over the curbs, Ryan. We've seen this before, dropping over the curbs, not necessarily this going off the track, but it's coming back on that catches the inside shoulder.
6: Well, that would explain why we've seen this rash of punctures here. Could also be some gravel getting on the track causing problems. But whatever the cause, this was a contending car. This car was running in third place at the time, went plummeting down the order. Harry King went by, Antonio Garcia went by, and then we saw why, as he had to make that trip down the pit lane. Pretty quick work by the Multimatic crew to get the tire change done and top the car off with fuel. But now they're going to need to try and think their way back into this race, because on pure pace, they're in a really bad spot.
0: Yeah, our BDO No Strategy Award. We'll talk about that towards the end of the race. And don't forget, whilst the checkered flag ends the race, it's only the start of the conversation this weekend, because we want your contributions to Michelin Post Race Tech. Hashtag Michelin PRT. Oh, my goodness. Side swipe from Julian Andlauer on
6: the
0: Mustangs. There was contact on the 65. That's where the puncture came from. Good spot, Ryan, going into turn number 6. And Andlauer might get called for that, actually, as he dived up the inside. We've also got a Corvette, that's Tommy Milner in the pit lane. Chris Meese has rejoined. Let's go down to Arjuna in the pit lane.
8: I was just wandering my way over to try and catch up on what happened to that Corvette Pratt Miller crew. It was that left rear puncture, though, as you spotted with the contact with the Porsche Penske Motorsport machine. Let's see if I can grab a quick word with Tommy Milner. Tommy, what happened?
10: Well, starts with a bad qualifying on my part. That puts us in the back there. I just got hit by the Lee GTD car in the first lap and a little bit of damage in the rear. And then in the corkscrew, the McLaren, I mean, I wasn't there, but there was a bit of room, and then there was very little room, and I had to back out of it, and I got an anti-stall, so I lost drive for at that part of the race. Of course, I was only 2 seconds, let's say. But 5, 6, 7 GTD cars get by me. So, yeah, that's frustrating for sure. But like I said, bad qualifying on my part puts us back there and exposes you to those kind of things. So the Corvette feels great. Felt super fast. All the changes we made in practice was good. So, yeah, Nicky's in the car now. He's obviously very fast. We're off strategy as well. So that'll be our not our only hope for sure, because with the way IMSA is, we get one caution, we're back in it again. So yeah, we'll see what happens here.
8: Thank you, Tommy.
10: Yep.
0: Well, Brady in Maryland will be happy, because the number 10 car from Cadillac is back on the track after that damage, but is down a lap or two now in Bedfordshire. Agent Case watching. That's Nick Tandy Country, the Bedfordshire Bullet, and King Stag UK, Steve Tarrant. Hello, Steve. Nice to know that you're tuned in as well. And very kind of Formula One to move the race up 3 hours so it didn't clash with Laguna, says Daz. Well, yeah, I I haven't finished watching that yet because I was prepping for this race, so no spoilers, please, if you don't mind. And Plymouth and Devon also tuned in with Alban Quinn. William support Andrew listening in Perth in Australia, which is already into tomorrow. A feisty opening half an hour. 35 minutes, in fact. Jack Aitken now pulled out a four-second lead to Louis Delatraz in second, Nick Yellerly in third. The top three still only separated by 5.5 seconds. And traffic is an issue here. We mentioned it in our Porsche keys to the race. And I wonder, oh, well, that's interesting. The contact between the Ford Mustang number 65 and the number 7 Julian Andlau Porsche has been put onto the Ford, and that will be a drive through. Okay, that's an interesting call. I'm not sure what Ford was meant to do. They were sort of holding their line, and surely in all the drivers' briefings I've been to in IMSA or anywhere else, it's up to the faster car to get by cleanly, which it appeared they did not. However, that is the call from race control. Remember, one of the jobs I never want to do at a racetrack is have to make those calls from race control. And they do have more angles than we get to see here in the Ford Racing Global Broadcast Centre. So Chris Meese will be back down the pit lane for a drive-through at Ryan Marie.
6: Yeah, I'd like to see that again, because my first thought was the same as yours. But like you said, there's probably more angles to it than what we've seen. A couple of things to note. Just had a change for third in GTP. Dries Van Thor around Nick Yellerly for the final podium spot in GTP. And I think we've also seen the first strategic dice rolls of the race so far. So we heard from Tommy Milner. He mentioned they were off strategy. They came in again just a little while ago to try and do something different, having lost the track position after their issues early in the race. They're very much on the fringe, but they're going to try and do this in one more stop from here. And I think a similar story for the Tom Blomqvist started car. It's now Colin Brown driving. They also pitted with 2 hours, 9 minutes to go. I don't know that they can do it in one more, but they're going to at least then try and have a shorter final stop and use that to try and get some additional track position. But two cars that got their races derailed really early on are forced to try something different here, and let's keep an eye on them and see if they can use this to salvage a decent result.
0: Closest battle for a major position is in GTD. Lorenzo Patrese in the Conquest number 34. The blue and white Ferrari just going through turn four now has the dark-coloured Danny Formal driven Dex Imaging Lamborghini Huracan pretty much in his wheel tracks as they head up the hill at turn five. And they are working their way through traffic. Hello to Spencer from my hometown, Sunderland. She says, I've already watched too much racing this weekend. You can't have too much racing on a weekend. Tymon van der Helme in the pit lane, and Arjuna is watching the JDC Miller Porsche 963 stop.
8: It's scrubbed Michelin tyres going on. I wonder if they'll warm up slightly better in these cooler conditions. And Lauren Heinrich gets strapped into the car. But a crucial mistake off the air jacks before the right front tyre was actually affixed to the car. They'll finally be able to release it. But that's one of those costly mistakes at the end of the race, John, that you can get away with slightly earlier on as JDC Miller Motorsports gamble and throw Lauren Heinrich out onto the WeatherTech Raceway Laguna Seca.
0: Coming down to 2 hours remaining. You kind of want to get to somewhere where you've got 100 minutes to go to split that if you can and get 50s out of your fuel. VP Racing fuel leaders coming through traffic again. Jack Aitken at the front. Now has 6.2 seconds. Aitken at the moment is working the traffic brilliantly. And Max Esterton in the RLL team McLaren. Brendan Erebe just up the road, about 9 seconds up the road. But Max in the RLL car has made a pit stop already. Nicky Katzberg behind him as they've crossed the line. Max coming up on the Aston number, that's the number 19 car of Rory van der Steur, who's another lap behind him. So one or two GT and prototype cars, Ryan, that have fallen off the lead lap and are going to need some help with a pass under full course yellow safety cars to get back into the fight.
6: Exactly. So that's one example of it. The Dragon Speed car, they've been struggling for pace, especially with Hendrik Hedman, the bronze driver in that lineup here this weekend. They're several laps down already. And we're also approaching 40 minutes gone by here. So we are getting close to the minimum drive time, 45 minutes in GTD expiring. That's just over 4 minutes away at this stage. So let's keep an eye on the pit lane there, where we might see a couple of teams on the GTD side start to gamble with strategy once they get to that minimum drive time requirement.
0: Hello to Joa, listening and watching from the northwestern coast of Norway. I have no Norwegian to fire into you, but thank you for tuning in. Gabrielle from Romania tuned in. Rebecca and Guy on YouTube in Derbyshire listening. And Sevilla in Spain tuned in. Hello to Charlie there. A truly international audience for the International Motorsports Association event here at the IMSA WeatherTech Sports Car Championship. We are under 2 hours to go, and still that battle at the front of GTD with Lorenzo Patrese going down into the first big braking area at the hairpin, the Andretti hairpin, the number 34 Conquest racing car. And right there in front of them, Antonio Garcia, Harry King, Neil Verhagen and Jack Hawksworth are all the GTD Pro cars. It doesn't matter to Lorenzo Patrese, and the Ferrari doesn't know it either, because the performance potential is identical whether it's a Pro car or a GTD car, and they've got the leader coming past them as well, as Cadillac Whelan's Jack Aitken works his way through to turn six, dives to the inside, and the 13 Autosport Ori Fadani driven car goes a little bit wide. Here's an opportunity for a pass for position in that category. Garcia up the outside into the corkscrew, but can't get by Harry King in the EO racing car. And Sketchy, the green and white number 77 Porsche, down the hill to turn number 10, holds on to that third place. Now down through the gearbox. Listen to the Corvette go down through the box. Back on the power, on the front straight for the mid-engined Corvette under the Mission Bridge. As we have Louis Delatraz in from second place, Arjuna Kangapani.
8: 5% more energy used, 7 seconds down the road from race leader in the Cadillac Whelan number 31. Louis Delatraz is going to get out, and Jordan Taylor will jump in. Remember, these are identical cars. The only difference will be the driving style and maybe a couple of minor differences on the setup as well. It is going to be a set of sticker Michelin tires that go onto this number 40. And why is that important? Well, we talked about it yesterday in qualifying, John. There are a limited number of sets that these teams in GTP can use in both qualifying and the race. It's a tidy pit stop, though, as off and away the 40 go.
0: On the pit lane speed limiter until the bridge, which is now through the RFID Michelin tyre readers. And Jordan Taylor is out. Accelerates up over the brow, then braking. Cold tyres here, be careful. Left, left, left, left, left. Put the right-hand Michelins over the line, but now rejoins the track right alongside one of the Corvettes going through there. That will have been the number 4 Corvette, won't it? Yes, it will, going through there. So, Ryan, your thoughts on the first 45 minutes or thereabouts of this race?
6: Well, it settled down. It settled into a rhythm finally. I was wondering if it ever would. The beginning of the race was crazy, and Arjuna was having to stay on his toes. It seemed like every time we covered off one catastrophe for a team, another one popped up for another, and he had to go hustling down to the other end of the pit lane. But we're starting to see the strategy play out here. That pit stop from the Wayne Taylor team a moment ago, they are the first ones to come in where they are firmly in their window to do this on one more stop. And I can say that with some confidence, even though that car has been heavier on the energy usage than the others, they still had roughly a third of their energy available to them when they came into the pits, and we were over two-thirds of the way, over two-thirds of an hour into this race, if that makes sense. So that tells me that they can do an hour plus, and so they can do this then in one more stop from here. But they elected to come in on the front end of it, which is quite interesting, and to get Louis out. Louis has been the quick guy in that car through the bulk of the weekend up to this point, and really interesting to see that they've elected to go ahead and put Jordan in at this stage, maybe with Louis struggling somewhat in race conditions.
0: Does that mean Louis gets back in at the end, or does Jordan take it to the end? There's no issue with driver time there, right?
6: That's correct, yeah. It could go either way. That's up to the teams. Okay, we are at the point where drive time has expired for the GTD teams. The 45 minutes just elapsed, and with that, it's a raft of GTD cars making the trip to the pits.
0: Hello to Sems in Cairo in Egypt. Always Laguna is my favourite track. Is there a more legendary US road circuit? Ooh, answers on a postcard at IMSA Radio. Arjuna, you've got a whole raft of GT cars.
8: And it's not just those with bronze drivers who have come in. It's including the Heart of Racing Aston Martin and the Turner Motorsports BMW M4, as well as the Vassar Sullivan number 12 winners, of course, on the streets of Long Beach. It's a slow stop, though, for the 13 Autosport Corvette. They've put Matt Bell into the car, but there's an issue getting the door actually latched, I think, John, or maybe something with the seatbelt, because they're looking in the cockpit right now and trying to assist the driver. Of the bronzes, by the way, Sheena Monk's done a great job in the Riley Ford Mustang to be at the front, but chased down by the Inception Ferrari. The driver change there sees Felipe Fraga take over that red and white Ford Mustang.
0: Incredible stuff as the whole order will be shaking off. Sheena Monk in the pit lane with the number 16, the dark red, beautiful dark red and gloss black and white Mustang. Sheena has jumped out of that car. The number 16 then already out of the pit lane. Felipe Fraga has taken over the Myers Riley Motorsports machine. Hello to everybody listening in. Kevin's in the Netherlands. Wombat's dual screening, watching NASCAR at the moment. Corey Heim leading there. They've just gone to a caution. Yeah, we can multitask as well. Nathan Rutter, shout out to Jim Corden, a whole bunch of us tuning in to watch the race. Stewie and Jay tuned in as well. And turn one at Laguna Seca here at the trackside. Hello to Richard Garcia. Thank you, Richard, for coming and supporting the IMSA event here at Laguna Seca, at IMSA Radio. If you want to get in touch, we'll do a VP update in a moment when the pit stops in GT have gone through. This is good. We like it. We're seeing a whole lot of data being... Oh, here's the leader in from GTD. Lorenzo Patrese looks like he's going to jump out. Albert Costa will jump in, and Arjuna is watching the stop.
8: And this is where we have to wonder, are the starting drivers going to get back in, or is this going to be a charge to the end for just under a two-hour stint? Albert Costa turned 36 years of age yesterday, but I tell you, every day I see him in the paddock, he looks a day younger, and he's ready to fight for the championship. Great stint from Lorenzo Patrese as well, as they pack that fuel in. Remember, Ferrari... slightly short of fuel hose, had to hit their marks, and Lorenzo did that beautifully, John.
0: That is a really sharp stop. Got to say, by the way, the Philip Fraga and Sheena Munkar is a full season throwback livery, going back to a 1969 302 Boss Mustang that was originally driven by Bud Moore, the NASCAR Hall of Famer, and is one of my favourite liveries I've seen this year already. At IMSA Radio, if you want to get back to us, pit stops coming through. Albert Costa back out again, has only lost the position to Russell Ward of Winwood Racing, who is yet to stop.

0: advantage in the early or late pit stops here in terms of performance. But we will find out. AMG 57 back on its Michelin tyres, waiting for the fuel. The fuel should be the determining time factor. VP Racing Fuel coming in. Ah, and the Aston Martin from GTP coming in. Ross Gunn in from fourth position. This will be a full service as well. They're checking something on the right-hand side of the car, on the side pod. Ross Gunn is out. We'll just watch this before we head down for another interview. Ross Gunn already out. New set of Michelin medium tyres going on that car. Only the mediums this weekend. So driver change going on here. And that is the first of the GTP cars for a scheduled stop. Although, actually, that's not quite true. I suppose we've seen their 40 Jordan Taylor car. Very quick stop. Hartler Racing back down and away. That very stylish car with a fixed rear wing and a movable front aerodynamic device. So back out onto the track, and Roman De Angelis is back up to speed. Arjuna in the pit lane
1: with Patrick Gallagher, who was also one of those big movers at the start for GTD. Patrick, how did you make your way up to fourth position at one point after starting down in seventh?
2: Yeah, certainly we have a good BMW M4 GT3 Evo. The Turner Motorsport guys and gals gave me a good car. And the start, yeah, I mean, everybody just kind of got bottled up. And with the sealer in turn two, I think it was going to play a little different. So everybody slid up to that white line, and I snuck up under the bottom and then rolled the outside of three. And, yeah, it was a good start. I just hope we can translate it here into a good day for Liqui Moly, Bellhaven Investments, Go Rentals, and H&R Springs.
1: A flurry of pit stops and driver changes. Are you going to get back in, or is it Robbie into the end?
2: Yeah, I'm not sure. I haven't talked to anybody yet. You're the first person I spoke to about it, so I don't know.
1: Thanks, Patrick. The truth theorem doesn't work all the time, John.
0: Slow car out on track, and that's the Conquest car. It's back up to speed now. Oh my goodness, that was the leader in GTD. It was spitting flames as it, I think, lost at the engine and then restarted. Aaron Tielitz is number 12 GTD entry. That's the Lexus RCF. That car's going to get a drive through. I think the 34 lost its engine. Oh, yeah. Big a flash of flame, Ryan, but only out of the right-hand exhaust. Something not quite right there with the car that has been leading. Albert Costa has got a very red-hot right-hand exhaust, and he's back in the pits. This is huge, and huge for the championship, Ryan.
3: Oh, massive. Certainly, Albert has put together a really strong season. Lorenzo Patrese deputizing for Manny Franco here this weekend, but all is not right with the 34. The Conquest team really needs to get on that to try and limit the damage, make sure it doesn't do any significant damage to the car that could cost them moving forward.
1: I am being covered by flames, John. They did throw some extinguishing down, but lots of fire coming out of that right exhaust, like you mentioned. A quick look into the engine bay itself as one of the crew members clambers on top. Remember, so much of this Ferrari 296 designed to be replaceable quickly if needed, but you've got to make sure you know what needs to be replaced as well. I heard on the radio that they were very concerned, asked Albert to come in instantly when they saw all of the issues. I'll see if I can get word as to what happened here, John, and to what happened to the Aston Martin Valkyrie.
0: Also, Corey Lewis into the pit lane, taking over the number 66 Silver Bullet from Gradient, the 14 with a left rear puncture. So the right exhaust bank was glowing red hot on the Conquest Ferrari. The left one was not. It was clearly overfueling. Sticky injector, something like that, I don't know. But they've got the engine cover off. They're still looking at that. Jack Aitken still to pit from the lead of the motor race as we have, what's has his lead out to now? 7.3 seconds. For the number 31, Whelan Cadillac, coming down to the final corner with a gaggle of cars ahead. Cameron Reed

0: is in Hertfordshire in the UK. The start finish line bleachers. Adam is tuned in to IMSA Radio. Marlo in the UK. Rob Jacobs as well, getting ready for his Le Mans trip in June. And RS, what a way to end a weekend full of vroom and vroom. I'd agree with that. This is not good news, Ryan, for the number 34. And championship-wise, Conquest Racing have been right up at the sharp end.
1: Yes, this Costa came in, what, fifth, it looks like, in points. 156 points back, which sounds like a lot, but given the IMSA point structure, that's something you can overcome. And they were having a great weekend, obviously, starting on pole here today. But it doesn't look like this is going to be their day. Meantime, we've got a couple more things I could report to you. Remember, we had the puncture a moment ago for Corey Lewis in the 66. Well, there's now an incident under review. Felipe Fraga in the 16 car, that's another Mustang. They apparently came together. That's under review right now, but that might explain the puncture for the 66 when it came in. Should also point out, even before this problem for the 34, Hinman, now in the car that Danny Formal started, did get to the lead with that undercut strategy in GTD and now holds it by about a second over Tom Gamble.
2: John, quick update from Conquest. Checked in with the team. They don't know what the issue is, but it's clearly something terminal, and they're going to head back to the garage and diagnose it a little bit further.
0: They've tried to restart the car, Arjuna, and once again they had flame out the right-hand exhaust. That's either an electronic issue or a sticky injector for me. Andlauer comes in, the best placed of the GTPs, into the pit lane for Penske Porsche Motorsport. He's out. Felipe Nasr will jump in. Standard stop. Felipe, make sure he's not going to sit on the seat belts. Gets help from the crew member to his left-hand side. A little bit of Bondo tip going on the right front of that car where there's clearly been a coming together. It's clear tape right over the Penske sign on the extreme right front, and they've lost the front dive plane on the right front of that car. This is the one with the blue Dear Nautilus lights, and here's the leader in the pit lane as well. Jack Aitken saw 58 minutes. Make a note of that. 58 minutes of green flag running, Ryan, and the leader's in the pit lane. Aitken is jumping out.
1: And still has 8.5% energy left when he came in, or something around there. So it's not like he had to come right now, but this fits nicely into their strategy. Back to the damage on the 7. That was from the contact that caused the puncture with the 65, I think it was, earlier in the race. That's where they picked up those battle scars. And that tape also secured the front headlight, which looked loose prior to that contact.
0: Sandton, South Africa. Ray Racing watching on, cheering on Sheldon Fondalinda, of course. And Finley Parker from the south coast of England's been at Brands Hatch today. SC94, bank holiday weekend on a Sunday night in the UK. A bit of a treat. North York, Wombats tuned in as well. And Chris Lazenby watching Laguna Seca while being driven back home by Laurie Southern after working GT World Challenge at Brands Hatch. Hello, Chris. And hi to Laurie, who's driving. I should say that Chris, excellent photographer, heading back up to North Yorkshire. He is watching on his computer in the passenger seat while heading back up the A1 towards Yorkshire. At IMSA Radio, if you want to get in touch. Here is the drive-through for Aaron Tielitz, working on the car deemed behind the wall. And the number 12 comes through for that. Earl Bamber's gone back out in the Wayland Cadillac. Number 31, Kevin Estra into the pit lane in the Porsche. Lawrence Vattentor is ready to go. Did Kevin jump out there? Front two tyres changed. New set of Michelin's going on with that spider's web pattern on. 50% recyclable material. Cleaning out the intakes on that, and the VP Racing Fuel, again, the determining factor. That's a great pit stop in that throwback livery with the Apple computer's rainbow stripes. Waiting, and go. And they are away. Drink Fantor, by the way, has got in to the lead, inherited the lead in this pit stop cycle. The BMW M Team WRT number 24 M Hybrid V8 has 4.6 of its virtual fuel tank left and is in the lead of the race. They have gone really long. It's over an hour and we have our first official retirement, and it is the wind tailer number 10 Cadillac. As in from second place, Acura Mayashan Racing. Let's get another pit lane update. Here is Arjuna Kankapardi with the orange, blue and white 76 petroleum car.
2: Obviously, our most recent winners at the Acura Grand Prix of Long Beach, but it's been announced that Acura will be leaving the IMSA Championship at the end of 2026. And you know, the Mayashank crew, alongside of Honda Racing Corporation, remember, there's a collaboration on this 93 effort to improve the feedback loop of developing this program. They want to end on a high with a championship. They are having to pack the fuel in, though, John, because, of course, they've gone so long. So 61, 62 minutes may be the number for the Acura as the tires smoke as off and away. Renger van der Zander rolls back out onto track.
0: Both the BMW M Team WRT prototypes have gone really long. They're under 3%, and now Dries Van Thor comes into the pit lane. That's impressive fuel mileage for Dries Van Thor. Will the Belgian get out of the car? Yes, he will. And Sheldon van der Linde will get in. I am very, very impressed by that. Philippe A should be in this time around as well, Ryan.
1: Yes, I think we'll see that car in shortly, because it only has 2.5% energy left in the virtual tank. And again, that energy is a combination of traditional racing fuel as well as the electrical energy harvested in the hybrid components of these race cars. Really a remarkable piece of technology. But really interesting there from the BMW team running longer than others. And if my screen is correct, they did not do a full fill there. I'm only seeing 69% energy in that Sheldon van der Linde car that just pitted. So they might have tried to run long and then did a short fill there to try and gain back a little bit of time in the pits.
0: That's an interesting tactic, if indeed they have done that. Philippe Eng is down to 1%. And let me see where he is on the track. He's just coming down through Rainy Curve at the moment, so he will have to peel in this time around. He gets to the left-hand side of the circuit and through turn 10 peels off left-handed. That is as close as I have seen anybody cut this into a pit stop. The end of the race, yes, but to a pit stop. He's got 0.8 of 1% left as they come in. They are pushing it really hard. Arjuna Kankapardi watching the M Team WRT stop.
2: And so as the driver change process works through, Philippe Eng jumps out and in straps Marco Wittmann. I've got to say, John, we have been talking about this Evo update to the M Hybrid V8 not maybe being so much of an improvement over one lap. Where we have seen the improvement is over the entire stint, and they've not just had good fuel mileage, they've had great pace as well so far at the WeatherTech Raceway Laguna Seca, as we finally just wait for the final bits of the pit stop to roll through, John.
0: I think that was right-hand side Michelin's only there, Arjuna. They had time to do four. They've chosen not to. Just three sets of tyres from qualifying through to the end of the race for the GTPs. The 25 car is down and away, and Marco Wittmann then will rejoin. Hello to Vincent in Derbyshire. He says, is this sports car championship different to the 6 and 24 hour races? All part of the IMSA WeatherTech Sports Car Championship. There are effectively two, well, actually call it three, different championships that run in the season. Four tyres, by the way, I'm here confirmed for M Team WRT. They just did the left-hand ones really, really quickly. We have the Michelin Endurance Cup, Vincent, for the Rolex 24 Daytona, the Mobil 1 12 Hours at Sebring. Next up, we'll have Sirland's 6 Hours of the Glen. And then we have a brand new 6 Hour race at Road America. And then, of course, Motul Petit-Le-Mans 10 Hours as the leaders come down to the first corner. And that is Sheldon van der Linde going wide just a little bit. Earl Bamber, the Kiwi, looking up the inside in the red and white Cadillac. BMW, Cadillac. That's your top three together. Hope I answered that for you, Vincent, as the action got hot and heavy. Top three then, heading to the bottom of the hill and turn number five. How close do you like it? BMW, Caddy, Sheldon van der Linde, Earl Bamber, Jordan Taylor. Through turn six, up the rear hull straight. Traffic ahead, look like the 13 Autosport machine ahead of them. Looked black and gold. No, sorry, it's the 120 Wright Motorsport Porsche. How wrong could I be? Not the right colour, not the right manufacturer. So pit stops, BMW team WRT. Ryan Marine said he thought they short fueled that car for the road position, track position. So they were some 9 seconds quicker, but they do not have as much fuel on board as the second place car. Meantime, BMW number one is in the pit lane. Neil Verhagen out of the lead of GTD Pro. We'll watch that as we hear from Harry King out of the AO Porsche number 77. Nick Tandy's taking that one over. How was Sketchy going in the first part of the race, Arjuna?
2: Pitted from second, Harry King did. How was that first hour and a bit of the race?
3: Yeah, no, it wasn't too bad. Starting on the second row from fourth, inherited a position from the Ford from East. I don't quite know what he was thinking with the hypercar there, but the outcome was great. Made up some good progress. Of course, now the pit stop cycle is going to come through. We'll find out exactly where we stand, but the car performance from AO felt really good. The balance I'm quite satisfied with. Let's see what comes of it.
2: Did you have any interactions with the GTD cars? Because some of them were saying they were running over some of the GTD pros.
3: I was just ahead of them, but I see some of the GTD cars were quite quick. I knew that if I fell backwards in the field, I'd be susceptible to them. So obviously that was the focus, but I was looking out the front windscreen majority of the time, that's for sure.
2: Good side as well. Thanks, Harry.
3: Thank you. Cheers.
0: Battle for the lead on the front play, front straight-ish at the moment. Earl Bamber looking at the back of our leader, Sheldon van der Linde. Interesting technical manoeuvre there, and will that be our BSI nose strategy? Sorry, BDO nose strategy call. Off for the number five Porsche, Lauren Heinrich. How unusual is that for the JDC Miller Motorsports car? Worked its way up to fourth position in the 963, and he went off at the exit of turn three, the exit of the Andretti hairpins. Ryan, just the thought again, a car struggling on that downhill braking area. Talked about it in the Brembo brake facts. The change between front balance and rear balance on the brakes as you're braking downhill or braking uphill, really have to get that spot on. Interesting technical move though by BMW team WRT with that number 24 car that leads to get them out in the lead. They did not fully fuel that car.
1: Exactly. Really slick calculations too. They knew exactly how long they could be stationary in the pits, release Sheldon and come out in front, because they came out right in front of a hard charging Earl Bamber with Jordan Taylor on his heels. But that's worked really well. Now they'll take their medicine later, because Bamber presumably could have a shorter stop later on in the race. He's at 82% energy effectively. Van der Linde is at 58. Taylor in third. They're on a third different strategy that resembles the BMW strategy to some degree. They're at 56% energy. Remember, they short pitted, came in quite early in the sequence, and we're going to have to try and fight their way back up, but doing the best they can strategically.
0: turn two has caused another issue and claimed another victim. Drivers left coming out of turn two to turn three. Matthew Bell, 13 Autosport, and the black and gold Corvette is three quarters facing the wrong way to drivers left on the way to turn three. Looks like he might have looped it coming out of turn two. The dust settles. We're staying green at the moment. By the way, the Conquest car has officially been listed as a retirement, the number 34 Ferrari 296. We race on for the moment. And there's the full course yellow. An hour and a half to go. So just on an hour and 10 minutes into the race, steam emanating from the engine compartment of that Corvette number 13. Chance to say hello to a Portuguese watching from Berlin, Germany. Hello to Joseph Asco. And one of his favourite tracks. Ooh, rear end completely locked up on that car, Ryan. Looks like something might have given way in the transmission of that number 13 car. Battling, of course, in the Bronze Cup to get a Le Mans invitation for next year. And Lauren Heinrich, I think we mentioned he'd gone off. He went a long way off. He'd gone much further. He would have had to show his pass to get back in. But I did not like the look of those rear wheels locked on Matthew Bell's, nearly said AWA, 13 Autosport Corvette. Safety car is out, and it is the Porsche safety car that will pick up BMW team WRT and Sheldon van der Linde. Ryan.
1: This comes at an interesting time for RLL Team McLaren. They were on a different strategy and were really low on energy. They're shown as in the pit lane right now, and I fear they've had to come in for emergency service. So they were trying to do something different after their unexpected pit stop earlier in the race, and I think they get caught out by this yellow unless they snuck in right as the yellow came out, but I don't think they did. We'll try and get some confirmation on that. Should also note that the lead has changed in GTD Pro, with the 4 Corvette of Katzberg now leading the 1 BMW that was started by Verhagen, and Conor DeFilippi is in the car. So that's the Katzberg car that Tommy Milner started, and they owe a pit stop. They're on a different sequence as well, but actually they're in a pretty good spot, comparable spot energy-wise, to the BMW behind, which appears to have short-filled during that most recent pit stop.
2: And a short fill for Dries Van Toren. Sheldon van der Linde has seen them jump to the lead here at the WeatherTech Raceway at Laguna Seca. Does this caution hurt or help you, though?
4: To be honest, I just asked. I don't know, actually. I don't think it's that favorable for us, but I could be wrong. I am wrong. But nevertheless, I think we did a good first stint, and I don't think we are looking too bad, even though we short-filled a bit, but I think we are there, so let's see. A lot can happen still. It's still 1 hour 30 to go. No, 1 hour 26, so a lot can happen still.
2: This new Evo update, we've come back to the WeatherTech Raceway Laguna Seca. You were on pole position here last year. How do you compare the difference in the car?
4: Obviously, we still have to obviously fine-tune it quite a bit still. I think in our race runs, or let's say in the race, it should normally favor us more compared to qualifying. I think in qualifying, we lost a little bit compared to last year. But nevertheless, you know, you don't win the race being on pole. So we saw that last year. As long as we can win the race in a race, I'm happy.
2: Thank you.
4: Thank you.
0: In the early hours of Saturday morning, the motor racing community got the news that on Friday, Alex Zanardi had died. Just 59 years old, the Bologna native, with an inextricable link to WeatherTech Raceway Laguna Seca and to the Corkscrew, pulling off the overtake that is known simply in motor racing circles as the pass. After a horrendous accident at the Lausitzring, he refused to give up, fought his way back to motor racing in touring cars and GT using hand controls for BMW, won races in World Touring Cars and contested the Spa 24 Hours. After that, he still wasn't done. Designed and built his own hand cycle and qualified for the Paralympics for his beloved Italy, taking 2 gold medals in the London Olympics and 2 more in Rio. Sadly, whilst out training few years ago in Tuscany, he was involved in a road accident, which put him into a coma for quite a long time. But even then, he refused to give up. The man was a champion in racing, in Paralympics, in life. The word legend has never been more appropriately used than that for Alex Zanardi, who died on Friday with his family. Our condolences go to him and to his family, should I say, and to everyone who knows him. What a loss to the motor racing community. Just a fabulous, fabulous gentleman who always had a smile on his face, Alex Zanardi. And there's a lot of heavy hearts around this paddock this weekend, thinking of Alex. Think of some good memories of Alex. That's what he would have wanted. And may his memories be a blessing. He's not left us. He's just gone one lap ahead. An hour and 24 minutes to go, and we are under our first full course yellow. Clouds gathering here at WeatherTech Raceway Laguna Seca. We're waiting for the pits to open for GTP, and let's see who takes that. Hello to Courtney Jordan, who's just tuned in, to Stephen Linz from Gainsborough in the UK. My goodness me, how many people tuned in today as well. Watching for the first time on YouTube, says Charlie from Derbyshire. I wasn't expecting a British commentator. Where have you been since, when was my first year in the American sports car? 1998, I've been calling these races. Arjuna, take a deep breath. You've got pretty much all of the GTP field.
5: And I was wondering if it might just be a splash of energy for some, but there's plenty of tyres on the pit wall as well as the crews get to work. But for the BMW team WRT, given the short fill, no surprise to see them just putting the fuel on. It is going to be, though, Porsche Penske Motorsports by somehow able to jump to the front. Through pit stop perfection, Penske once more jumps to the lead in the WeatherTech Raceway Laguna Seca.
0: Charlie was asking about the illuminated numbers on the side of the car. Not the car's numbers, but what does it mean? It's how long they've been standing in the pit lane or their position in their class. Now, it looks like there might have been a little problem on that pit stop as the new Michelins went on to the number 40 Cadillac. Oh, yeah, they didn't get the rear tyre out of the way, the one coming off, and I think they've damaged the rear side pod there. So multifunction, Charlie, in Derbyshire for those illuminated number panels. If you go to IMSA.com, all of the uses of that are shown. We've got one of our Ford Raptors on the circuit at the moment, the official truck of WeatherTech Raceway Laguna Seca, with the blower taking the opportunity to get some of the rubber debris off the track. We'll open the pits this time around for the GT cars. Ryan Marine here at the Ford's Racing Global Broadcast Centre. You surprised that all of the GTPs came in?
1: A little bit, because we're not in a window where they could make it the rest of the way. I was thinking the same thing for GT, but looks like it's about to get busy for Arjuna once again.
5: And here they come, John, led by the Pratt & Miller number 4, slightly off sequence, of course. This will help them get back on the same page with the rest of their competition. For the GTD contenders, remember, a lot of them pitted 45 minutes into the race, so they'll need a substantial amount of fuel compared to some of the GTD Pro contenders, such as Sketchy and the Paul Miller Racing BMW that had only just come in. But because the Paul Miller BMW had short-filled on their own, it's Sketchy that's going to win the race off of pit road, followed by the Vassar Sullivan Lexus. Meanwhile, in GTD, it's the heart of racing Aston Martin first, and a very close fight sees Turner Motorsports jump in front of the Wayne Taylor Lamborghini.
0: Magic stuff by the crews. We talk about motor racing being a team sport, and whether it's preparing the cars, running the cars, setting the cars up, Ryan, but we see it in the pit stops, don't we?
1: That's huge. And it's not just the strategy, but it's the execution there. That pit stop from Turner to get them ahead of Wayne Taylor's Lamborghini, that was really big. Arjuna was exactly right on Paul Miller. They were in a world of hurt here. They short-filled on that stop under green, so they had to put a lot more energy back into the tank during that stop than most of the other front runners in GTD, and that caused them to have a much longer stop than their opposition. Opposite story in GTP, where we've seen a change at the front. Felipe Nasr for Porsche Penske. We were wondering how they got there. They short filled by about 10%, and I don't think Renger van der Zande and Meyer Shank needed as much fuel as some of the front runners there, so they were able to jump to second. Really interesting to see the strategies converge around this pivot point of a full course yellow, and it's really shaken up all three classes.
0: Whew. Take a deep breath, everybody, because we still have 80 minutes of racing to go. Elliot tuned in, says he's got his friends Kieran and Jack in Bedfordshire watching along in Milton Keynes, right in the centre of the UK. Wanted to ask, says Cameron Reid, have you guys at the Ford Global Racing Centre got any childhood treats, it being the throwback weekend at all? Mine are fruit pastels. Oh, I see, but you didn't mean racing treats. You mean sweeties or candies. All right, Ryan, throwback weekend, not motor racing. What are your favourite memories from your childhood of candy or chocolate bars that you used to get then?
1: I was a Reese's guy.
0: That's a great question. I love that.
1: Love the combination of peanut butter and chocolate. That's probably my go-to.
0: And what about you, Arjuna? What takes you back to your youth when it comes to candy?
6: Slightly controversial topic here, but I firmly believe American chocolate isn't as good as some of the things you can get around the rest of the world, John, but a Mars bar. Picking one of those up at a gas station, that's my childhood memory right there.
0: Well, you're never going to get an argument from either Kerry Cobb or the responsible adult Eve Hewitt for Reese's peanut butter cups or Reese's Pieces. There was an amazing raisin bar in the UK when I was a lad that you don't see anymore. Hello to Katie Brennan, hello Katie, long time no speak. Corey Ryden is listening in at the moment, and he loves hearing me say Frankie Montecalvo. Well, there you go, I've done it. Let's do our Pilotti mid-race recap. 59 laps completed. Felipe Nasr leads at the moment. One caution, the one we're on at the moment, for four laps so far. Two cars out of the race, and they are significant. The Conquest Racing number 34 Ferrari, which was leading GTD at the time it came into the pits and retired. And Felipe Albuquerque was behind the wheel of the Cadillac Wayne Taylor Racing V-Series R, the number 10 car. Both of those cars confirmed now as official retirements. At IMSA Radio, if you want to get into us for a little chat. And that was our Pilotti mid-race recap. Behind the Apple Computing throwback livery safety car, Porsche GT4 by the look of it, it is Felipe Nasr in the number 7 car that leads. And while we're talking about interaction, all of those of you who are tuned in now, when we finish the World Feed TV, we will continue for Michelin Post Race Tech on RS2, which you can access through imsaradio.com and the Listen Live button. If you'd like to be a part of that, hashtag Michelin PRT to at imsaradio on X. Let's have your questions, points of rising, observations, whatever you have. Let's have those for the roundup race. We'll have some interviews from round at the Victory Circle area. Aaron will make sure that we're still going to air, as will Kerry, and we'll have Arjuna, Ryan and myself answering your questions. Ryan Walker says, about Rollos when it comes to chocolate or sweets in general. I'm not a big Rollo fan, to be honest. I used to like the proper old-fashioned Bassett's Jelly Babies, but they've all gone natural now. They don't taste the same. Only natural flavours, no additives. Maybe I was addicted to the additives of the E-numbers when I was younger. Whole different story. Let's get back to racing here at the WeatherTech Sports Car Championship. Fourth round of the season. And we're going back to green with an hour and 15 minutes just under to go. And Felipe Nasr hits the right-hand pedal over the top of the brow and down into the hairpins at turns 2 and 3. Porsche Penske Motorsport leading by half a second across the line. Renger von der Zander for Acura in second, Cadillac in third. Three different manufacturers in the top three. Earl Bamber's number 30, Cadillac in third, has the fastest lap in the racing class. 1:15.315. The countdown starts right now. So what have we got? 74 minutes. I mean, you could split that in half and do about 40 minutes and 40 minutes, but in reality, Ryan Marine, you've only got about 20 minutes maybe to go before you're in the window to make your last pit stop for the GTPs.
1: Less than that. We saw cars go just under an hour with still energy in the tank in that opening stint. So if you are taking a concerted effort here, I think anywhere around the hour mark, you can feel reasonably comfortable for these cars. Now, again, Nasr got to the front by short filling during that most recent stop. This is the first time we've seen the Porsche out in front. We'll see how long he can keep it there. Interesting to note, I think Wayne Taylor Racing tried to do the same thing with the 40 of Jordan Taylor, but remember, they had the hang-up on the left rear tire, and that really cost them because now they're going to need more energy in their next stop, and they didn't get track position because they had a slower stop.
0: Yeah, very good spot there. Side-by-side action. Lamborghini Temerario and the number one of Conor Di Filippi. That was the battle for fourth position. Andrea Caldarelli is not ready to give that up in the sky blue. Lamborghini made its global racing debut at Sebring in the IMSA WeatherTech Sports Car Championship through turn four. And the number four Corvette, Nicky Katzberg's got a great view of this. He tries to sneak up the outside into turn five. The outside passes on there because it's a bank corner. And the throwback livery from 2000 is right with trading vinyl with the Temerario. There's going to be a little bit of blue on that yellow and white Corvette. And sitting in behind them is Dennis Olsen in the Ford. Or is that Fred Vervish, actually? As they come and again trade paint, or vinyl at least. And they're still doing it through the corkscrew, down through Rainey. Is the damage now to the Temerario? As through comes the 64, it was Dennis Olsen. And behind that, the number 59, Nikita Johnson, RLL Team McLaren. What a story it's been since RLL, the Real organisation, has taken on the McLaren to run. Oh, Sunday afternoon, and it's getting all arms and elbows in the GTD Pro Class. Ryan Marine.
1: Fight down to the Andretti hairpin. Ford versus Chevrolet, and it's the Ford to the inside. That's Olsen trying to get around Katzberg, and he's got that pass made, although Katzberg's going to try to fight back to the outside. However, inside line to the Mustang just behind Esterson, like you say, in the McLaren for Rahal. They did enter a closed pit, so they had to come back in. So, excuse me, not Esterson anymore. Now Nikita Johnson behind the wheel. So now any hope of doing it strategically is out of the way. They have to come to the front on pace, and right now Johnson's looking threatening.
0: Oh, sorry, yes, I'm supposed to talk at this point, aren't I? I'm absolutely enthralled with this battle. It's a throwback weekend, and I am transported back to the old GT1 days when we had 4, 5, and 6 cars line astern just like this right here, and it was Magnussen and Brabham and all those drivers, and it's absolutely as I remember it. This is brilliant stuff. Nick Tandy leads in GTD Pro. There's a little cheer from the middle of Bedfordshire from Felix and the rest of the Tandy family. Ben Barnicut in second for Lexus. half a second back, and then Alexander Sims, then Paul Miller Racing BMW, and this scrap behind him with Ford, Corvette, McLaren, Ford and Lamborghini. And Andrea Caldarelli must feel as though he's lost out there, because he was sitting, what, three or four places further up the field when all of this started, and it was pretty physical, Ryan.
1: Oh, it was. It really started with Conor DeFilippi trying to muscle his way back up through the field. He got around Andrea, and that left Andrea vulnerable then to the challenge from the Corvette, and that led to a quite a lengthy side-by-side in which they swapped paint, what, two, three, four times? Pieces of bodywork going off the two cars as well. Caldarelli definitely got the worst of it.
0: Tristan Smith is enjoying this close quarters battle with his dad in South Africa. Hello to everybody there celebrating your drivers in this race and just enjoying what we've come to expect from GT Racing, which is slightly physical. I wonder if Nicky Katzberg might have attracted the attention of race control in that number four Corvette Racing by Pratt Miller, running the 2000 Millennium yellow and white colour scheme. It's been done down to a T as well. Even though some of the sponsors have changed, they've got some of the names down the side, either of the drivers or the venue here, in the same typeset as the partners at the time would have had. Renger van der Zande looking at the back of Felipe Nasr as they charge down through turn number 9 into the bank to right-hander at turn 10. Now into the slowest corner on the circuit. Down through the box. Bing, bing, bing, bing, bing, bing. Pick up the throttle coming out of there. The far from straight start-finish run under the Mission Foods bridge. Over the brow, through the kink at turn 1. Down through the gearbox again. Those gears going in like rifle shots there on the number 93 Acura. We are going to miss this little 2.5-litre V6 engine. Note, distinctively different from everything else out there. This is their last season in IMSA. Pulling away at the end of the year is confirmed by David Salter, the man at HRC US, across whose desk all of this programme has to pass. He hasn't written off the potential of some private cars, but not in IMSA, interestingly, in the Asian Le Mans series. Right, let's check in with some other battles. Frank Shandoff, Inception Racing Ferrari, looking at the back of Philip Ellis in the Winward Racing car. They could do with a good... Actually, both of those cars, Ryan, could do with a good result this week. And Fred Shandoff in the Inception car. Brendan Arebe started the race. They are the leading Bronze Cup GTD car, and that's important for points and for their Le Mans invitation, potentially for the 24 Hours of Le Mans for next year.
1: That's right. That's the coveted Aiken Award. Brendan Arebe has won it before. That's the teammate of Fred Shandoff. And Brendan did his part. Kept that car on the lead lap. Kept them in contention. Once that drive time was complete and Shandoff has climbed aboard and done a nice job to drag that car up to fifth. One quick note, though, on the car that's sixth, Aaron Tielitz. That car has had not one but two drive-through penalties. They've been in the pits four times in this race and yet find themselves in the top six in class with just over an hour to go.
2: Our pole sitter Louis Delatraz had an interesting first stint when the other Cadillac of Wheel and Engineering saving a bit more energy than you. How was the first stint for you behind the wheel?
7: I think, you know, we set up the car pretty aggressively. Obviously, it was very fast on one lap. Maybe a bit too aggressive in hindsight for the race pace because I had a lot of retired egg. So I basically, the first 10 laps were fine. I was in control, saving energy. But after that, I had to push because my tires, my rears were gone and Jack's not. So he had a bit the edge over me on that side. But yeah, it's part of the game.
2: Is there anything that you can do during pit stops, make any adjustments behind the wheel to try and dial that balance back to where you need it to be?
7: Making adjustments for sure, especially with all the systems I have in the car. I think I was trying to fight it. But, you know, when the retires are gone, there's not so much you can do. Now, obviously, we start on quality tires, so they have a bit more wear. Jordan took four new tires, should be better, but that yellow was very bad timing for us. We are big on the back foot now, hopefully the lock turns around and we can be back up front.
8: Thank you.
7: Thank you.
0: Really good question from Solorin in Serbia. Are there any differences between the GTD Pro and the GTD class cars, or is it just the driver's skill? Good question. The performance potential of the Porsche or the Lexus or the Chevy Corvette or the BMW is exact, in fact, any of the manufacturers, exactly the same between the two classes. It is purely the makeup of the driving talent. So, obviously, in GTD Pro, the name is the hint there. You can have a full pro team. In GTD, you must have silver and bronze drivers, silver or bronze drivers there. You can still have a pro driver, but it is the makeup of the driving talent that makes the difference as to which category the cars go into. Speed-wise, performance-wise at least, the cars are exactly the same. So the balance of performance, the homologation, the performance potential, absolutely identical. So really good question there from our Serbian correspondent at IMSA Radio if you want to get in touch. Felipe Nasr leading. 3/4 of a second ahead of Renger van der Zander. Earl Bamber in third place. Porsche, Acura and Cadillac. In GTD Pro, AO Racing, Nick Tandy by half a second. For Porsche, ahead of Lexus and Ben Barnicot in second and Alexander Sims in third for Corvette. Then BMW and Ford Mustang. So five different makes in the top five. And in GTD, Tom Gamble leads for Hartner Racing Aston from the BMW of Turner Motorsport. That's Robbie Foley, 27 from 96. Trent Hinman in third for Lamborghini Huracan. Winward in fourth. Ferrari in fifth. Sixth is Lexus and seventh. So the top seven are different manufacturers. Make that the top eight because Porsche are in there as well. Callum Islet in eighth position. Fred Verwisch in and out of the pits. That will be, Ryan, I reckon, his last pit stop.
1: Yep, I was about to say the window has just about cracked open. That looked like fuel only for Fred Verwisch. So what they're hoping for now is a safety car before the rest of their class, or at least most of their class, pits, because that would allow them to catch up. Others ahead of them would need to pit. They would cycle ahead to the lead. Now, though, that they've done that, I guarantee everyone up and down the pit lane has been looking at that, too, and thinking, okay, we're vulnerable the longer we stay out, especially in the GT classes. We're a little more marginal on the window for GTP, but I'm curious to see who blinks first.
0: And Arjuna, that didn't look like Michelin tyres were offered there for the Ford.
6: Can confirm it was fuel only, and Ryan is right on the money as well, because there are some pit crews who are going up on the wall and getting ready. But two cars coming down pit lane. I don't think this is necessarily tied to that. The RLL McLaren is, as is, and the Fast Lamborghini Temerario joined by one of the Wayne Taylor Racing Cadillacs. Louis Delatraz did tell us that they weren't necessarily happy with the timing of the caution. I think they're doing the same as what Ford did with the 65 and trying something different to give them a potential if the safety car does come out.
0: Rather a jaunty angle for the sky blue number 9 Temerario. That will be Andrea Caldarelli's last pit stop and GTP stops as well, Ryan.
1: Yeah, like Arjuna mentioned, this is Wayne Taylor Racing trying to roll the dice with the 40 car that was caught out by that last yellow, and they didn't do a full fill during that yellow, plus had a delay on the pit stop, it would have appeared. So that meant now that this final stop, they had to put more energy on than just about anybody else is going to. So my read of it is the only way this works for them is if they catch that yellow here before the rest of the class pits.
0: Felipe Nasr, then, what is the strategy of Porsche Penske Motorsport and Acura Meyer Shank and Cadillac Whelen? Porsche Penske Motorsport, Ryan, have the opportunity to split strategy here between Nasr and Vantor, first and fourth.
1: Yep, they do. They have that ability with two cars running up toward the front. They're in a similar position in terms of the energy still available to them. Both short field on that recent stop to get a little extra track position under yellow.
0: Pratt Miller in with the number four Corvette. That was the car that Nicky Katzberg, I think, brought in. Yes, it was. Arjuna in the pit lane.
2: I think, John, not only does Nicky Katzberg show the scars of that fight with the Lamborghini Temerario, both sides, the dive planes have taken some damage, and on the right side, I think they were ripped off completely. But on the Pfaff Lamborghini Temerario, the right front has actually been pushed back in. We saw a really physical fight on the last restart, and we are seeing, potentially, some of our team now having to struggle to the end with a lack of downforce at the front.
0: So, are we going to get a clean run to the flag? And is this where we see the relative performance of the GTPs, the GTD Pro and GTD drivers and cars? A little earlier on, a little bit of a side swipe on Aaron Tielitz at the top by one of the GTP cars in for the number 24 BMW, Sheldon van der Linde, South African driver in the pit lane. A lot of people tuned in South Africa this evening, as it will be for them. I think South Africa is it only an hour ahead of the UK, but still reasonable time in the evening. Hope you've had a good day wherever you are in South Africa. Has it been good enough to have the braai on and have something nice? Thank you for being with us. Coming up to just before 11 o'clock in the UK, just coming up to midnight in Central Europe. Those of you in Australia, early morning, perhaps catching this before you go to work. Due for a holiday weekend in Australia. It is in the UK and Europe. Bank holiday Monday coming up. Don't forget, hashtag Michelin PRT for our post-race show. Your questions, points arising, anything that you've noticed or want answering, we'll try and get the answers for you. This has been mega racing, absolutely mega racing. In comes the Hartner Racing Tom Gamble driven 27, came in out of I think fourth place in GTD. That looked like fuel only as well. There were tyres on the wall, but I didn't see any of the team over the wall. So this is interesting, as the teams are cycling through. Philip Ellis has made his last pit stop for Winwood Racing as well, and is back up to speed. And he's been dropped into a really nice open space on the track, Ryan. The opportunity for Philip Ellis to do what we know he can, which is drive that AMG very, very quickly.
1: That's exactly what they want him to do here, and I'm sure that's part of the reason they called him in while they did. They can see they've got some technology that will project where you'll come out vis-a-vis the traffic, and if they feel like they can send him out in a clear track like this, maybe they could get this undercut strategy to work, especially if they're not changing tires. There's no warm-up process, really, to get these tires up to temp. And on the tire subject, these are like the third pit stops for a lot of these front-running cars in the GT classes. We came into this thinking they might have two sets of stickers sitting around going into the race, plus the qualifying tires. If they've already done a couple of pit stops, they pretty much burned through those tires. So unless they've kept a few in reserve, and it looks like Turner has, they're throwing stickers at the right side of their BMW. That could be an edge for them. But some of the other teams might have run out of that precious commodity just because of the number of stops we've had, which is abnormal.
0: Well, the GTPs are running on the Michelin mediums here this weekend, the new for 26 Michelin mediums. And a couple of weekends ago at Imola, Kami Kobayashi's Toyota hypercar, which you might say actually is harder on its tyres than the LMDH GTP regs cars that we have here, because it's got drive from the front wheels as as well as the back in certain situations. That did over 100 laps in race conditions on the Michelin medians. And in fact, they were going to send him out for the last 28 laps on the same tyres, but they just didn't know. They didn't have the data. They put him on a set of softs. They're allowed two different versions of the Michelin tyre there. And he actually wasn't as quick on the softs, the new set of softs, as he had been on the 405 lap old mediums. So tyre longevity, impressive. No news from race control on the Temerario and Corvette. It has not gone under review. Thomas Richer in Germany asking about that. We've been watching that very carefully, Thomas. Hadn't ignored it. And nothing on the race control channel to suggest that that is even being investigated at the moment. GTD leader, Trent Hindman, in the Lamborghini Huracan. Second for Fred Shandoff. And importantly, leading in the bronze class. Right, front of the field coming in. Here's the Cadillac Whelan, number 31, the mainly red car, Earl Bamber, the affable New Zealander. Into the pit lane, this will be his last stop as well. Fuel hose goes in for VP Racing Fuel, topping up the energy. Ryan, not even a thought of putting new tyres on that car. They didn't even look at the tyres to say, oh, look, we better have a couple ready. That was fuel, VP fuel only, and gone. And that was pretty impressive. They've topped him up to 92%. So that was a timed stop on fuel there for correct. 53 minutes. They did not fill the tank.
1: Exactly. They knew exactly how much energy they needed to go the rest of the way. Probably did the calculation that, assuming they had tires, and they might not have, that was their third stop as well. But if they did, they might have done the calculation that it would take too long, or at least they would be too much of a risk, too many variables to throw a couple of tires at it. Just do the simple thing, put the fuel in that you need, and turn Earl loose, especially if they can put him in clear track right now. They should be in pretty good shape. Again, they need less energy than the leader right now. So really, I think the fight we're watching is between that 31 that just pitted and Renger van der Zande in the 93.
2: One of the early troubles was for Rory van der Stoor in the Aston Martin. A little bit of damage at the rear saw him have a mechanical black flag, forced to come back to pit lane. Rory, what happened?
8: Yeah, I just first lap got hit in the rear, and then the deck lid came up, and one of those days. We'll see what happens. I mean, there's still a good amount of time left. But yeah, it's frustrating. I mean, It is what it is, but we're just trying to claw back now. We have a decent car, as you can see, the heart of racing in the lead, essentially. But, man, it's a frustrating one for sure.
2: Yeah, we can definitely tell you're a bit dejected, that you think there's a bit more performance. You're back on the lead lap, though. In your first full season in IMSA WeatherTech Sports Car Championship, how have you been finding the competition overall?
8: It's great. Everybody that's driving is fun, fair, fast. So, yeah, it's definitely a challenge for sure with all these guys and girls. So, we'll see. If we get a solid result here in the next 40 minutes, we might be able to salvage some points for this weekend and go to two of the next stronger tracks for the Aston at Watkins Glen and Canadian Tire. So, we'll see. If we can come out of here with maybe a top six, that would be amazing after what happened today. But yeah, like I said, the two next tracks are the best tracks for the Aston, so we'll see.
2: Thank you.
0: So getting some news from the pit lane, thanks to Aaron, our Concord NASCAR Productions voice in our ear. No tyres for Phil Ellis. He's dropped down to 7th in GTD for Wynwood Racing, but his last pit stop is completed. I reckon he's 4th of the guys who have done their last pit stop. Oh, actually no, because I'm counting some GTD pros there as well. I reckon in GTD he is he might be second amongst the GTDs that have done their last pit stop as Fred Shandaff comes into the pit lane for Inception Racing to do his last pit stop as well. 50 minutes on the nose to go. No tyres for Shandaff, just VP Racing fuel. Our friends at Michelin, Ryan, must be absolutely

0: That's right. It's part of both the series and the tire makers' various initiatives. And to speak to how the quality of the tire and the pace that's still available on a used tire, I'm watching Earl Bamber's lap times because he just came in and did that pit stop. No tire change, remember. He was running third at the time, about a second or two behind Renger van der Zande. Well, on the old tires, in clear air, he was running mid-116s on the most recent lap. Renger was up in the mid-117s. So this is really good for them on their strategy. Didn't have a whole lot of ground to make up, and they might be doing it with the undercut if this pace disparity in favor of Bamber continues.
1: It's Ryan Marine. He's with me, John Hindhoff, in the Ford Racing Global Broadcast Centre. There are a lot of headlines to resolve here. I suspect that none of the reporters are inking anything in, if they did that nowadays, typing anything in bold, let's say. So, still to pit, I reckon, are the top six, I reckon. I reckon the first car that can go to the end is Earl Bamber at 48 minutes to go. Everyone else is at 50% energy or under. And 50% energy, that is going to be tight to get 47, 48 minutes from the top six in GTP. In GTD Pro, Nick Tandy leads with 60%, 59% for Ben Barnicot, Alexander Sims, 59%. We're all in the same sort of area. What can they eke out? In terms of time behind the wheel, they will not, with it being as tight as it is, the top four in GTD Pro, that's Nick Tandy for Porsche, Ben Barnicot for Lexus, Alexander Sims for Chevrolet, Corvette, and Conor DeFilippi for BMW. They are separated by, actually add Dennis Olsen into that because he's only a second further back. That's 1, 2, let's call that 3 seconds for that battle in GTD Pro. Meantime, in GTD, Aaron Tielitz and Callum Eilert having a good scrap at the moment. And Scott Andrews is not that far back either, another 7 seconds further back. Ah, now, here's Renger van der Zande, 49% on his virtual fuel tank, and the Phillips 66 and 76 petroleum supported Acura is in the pit lane, and this time, Arjuna, there are tyres coming out.
2: But only right side tyres, John. I think they are recognising they don't have the time to change all four, and they only need those right side working tyres. Off and away, a great pit stop for the 93. Let's see where they fare out compared to the Cadillac Whelen 31.
1: That's very impressive. Very impressive indeed.
0: But that was again, John.
1: I reckon again, that's it. Sorry, go ahead, Ryan, my fault.
0: 31 got the jump. It's through. So Bamber running in clear air, running mid-116, lap after lap after lap, while Renger was running slower laps. That really worked, the undercut for the 31, and also coming out on tires that were already pre-warmed. There wasn't that warm-up phase. Now, with Nasser needing a longer stop, I think Bamber could be in a really good spot here with 45 minutes to go.
1: Well, I tell you, if either of those have got the calculations wrong as Vantor comes into the pit lane. So, van der Zande 77.8% and Earl Bamber 77.5%. So, the calculations are roughly similar. They're sitting 6th and 7th at the moment, but everybody ahead of them has to do their last stop, and Lawrence Vantor is in for Porsche. So a timed stop again for the Acura, the difference being they worked out they had time while the VP Racing Fuel went in to put on right side Michelins. In GT, we've got the GTD fourth place Lexus in the pit lane. Aaron Tielitz is getting much more of a full surface, certainly left-hand side tyre.

0: tyres. And yeah, they put all four on that. Just seeing the right-hand side tyres coming through. Hello to Dejan and Lazar from Serbia. That's another Serbian shout we've had this evening. Endurance racing stretching across borders and the global community that is IMSA Radio, part of the Radio Show Limited network of channels. Over on RS1 next weekend, Friday and Saturday, we'll have WEC, World Endurance Championship Round 2, Spa-Francorchamps. Practice 3, qualifying and the race. Qualifying and the race exclusively live and free across the world. Join us for that. And then the following weekend, there's a number of drivers here that we'll be talking about, with 161 starters at the ADAC 24 Hours of the Nürburgring. Extended programming starting with a special midweek motorsport a week on Wednesday. And then sound and vision coverage Thursday, Friday, Saturday and Sunday. And then we're back on IMSA duty. There is literally no rest all the way up to Le Mans, including Le Mans test day, on the Radio Show Limited network of audio and visual channels. Grant Westman spots that Phil Ellis is likely going to end up third in GTT. I think it might be second, actually. But I'm just looking at the cars ahead of him. This has been... I'm going to need to break this down afterwards, Ryan, and look at the playback on the timing and scoring, particularly from our colleagues at Alcamel. And by the way, you can follow along. Just put live timing at IMSA in. And you can see all the information that we've got, including the virtual fuel tank and the telemetry coming out of the GTPs and the GTDs. And just to see where the strategy's played out, we haven't really talked that much about the BDO Nose Strategy Award for this race. Our Porsche keys to the race was the tyres. How would they get on? Well, that's been great. Penalties, keep them down. The guys at the front have. Just a little run on at turn one for Felipe Nasr in the lead. First time we've seen that this weekend. And get the strategy right. And, I mean, this has been fascinating to me, Ryan.
1: And we don't know yet who's got the right strategy exactly, but the way it looks to me, Earl Bamber, Whelan Engineering, and Cadillac, they seem to be in the catbird seat. They're the first of those that have done their last pit stops. And Earl is turning some pretty good laps right now. Nasr, Wittmann, Heinrich, they're all pushing for all they're worth right now, trying to build as much of a gap as they can in preparation for the final stop. But the thing to remember is Nasr needs more energy to go the rest of the way than the bulk of the rest of the field. They got to the front because they short-filled in that most recent stop, so it's going to be pretty difficult for them to maintain that advantage that they've built so far.
0: Here's Trent Hindman in from the lead of GTD. Wright Motorsport will cycle to the front with Callum Eilert, but he needs to make the equivalent stop. So does Scott Andrews in the number 19 Van der Steyr racing car. So that leaves Tom Gamble and Fred Schandorf and Phil Ellis to be first, second and third. Maybe. How quick have they turned that 45 around? Where are the other GTD cars? Heard an Aston Martin Valkyrie scream through. Leader comes out. Well, Eilert's gone through. Andrews has gone through. There's the Aston Martin of Hartner Racing going through. No, hasn't gone through. So the 27's dropped in behind. So there we go. That is a race to the finish from there. So Tom Gamble for Hartner Racing dropping in behind that Trent Hindman, Wayne Taylor Racing. And that is the battle, I reckon, corrected. That will be the corrected battle for the lead.
1: Yes.
0: So those cars, both of those cars, the Lamborghini and the Aston, are battling. So Tom Gamble now effectively in second, but a great turnaround by Wayne Taylor Racing has put Trent Henman out in what will be the lead of that race. Arjuna, you've just been watching a Porsche stop.
2: It was right side tyres for the number seven, and I was looking at lap times, John, to try and understand the call from Earl Bamber and the Cadillac wheeling crew. The number seven, its fastest lap is 0.7 slower than what Cadillac Whelan have been able to put together. So by dropping into that clean air, Earl Bamber's been able to punch in some amazing lap times and soar to the net lead of the race.
0: Right, am I reading? I am reading that right, aren't I? Wayne Taylor Racing have brought in,
1: yes,
0: Trent Hindman, 66.5% against Tom Gamble's 71%. So again, that was a time stop to get the Dex Imaging Lamborghini back out. Third right now in GTD, but that will become the lead because Scott Andrews in the other Aston and Callum Islet, I reckon, still have to stop.
1: Exactly right. That's how it should shake out in GTD. And a lot of that comes down to Hindman, the laps he was able to turn. It was a gamble to keep him out as long as they did, because if there had been a yellow, he would have been cycled back. But there wasn't one. He was quick in his time in the car, and that helped them then use the overcut to leapfrog, plus the fact they didn't change tires again. Tires were already warm straight out of the pit, so normally you see a car catching a car out of the pits, and you think, okay, cold tires, they'll make the pass. Harder to do when those tires are already up to temperature and you're double-stinting them, as was the case for Hindman.
0: Right now, the battle for the lead on track is Marco Wittmann in the BMW coming down towards turn 10, the right-hander, right in his wheel tracks. Laren Heinrich, they'll both peel in this time, I think. Oh, Heinrich goes to the inside. That was still part of the racetrack. He tried a little cheeky move up the inside there. Tom Blomqvist will take the lead if he stays out. I reckon he might come in here. So Earl Bamber has cycled back to the lead of the race in the number 31 Whelan Cadillac. Pit stops for these two cars. This will be fuel only, Arjuna, and it will be a timed stop.
2: No choice here. They've got to try and gain that track position back, and so indeed it will just be the fuel only, as off and away goes the BMW. How close is it on the merge on pit exit, though, John?
0: About a car's length, which is exactly what it was when they came in. And Marco Wittmann, Laren Heinrich rejoin. Tom Blomqvist still scored as the leader. And as they come out, where is Earl Bamber in the 31? He is ahead of both of them. And behind them both is Renge van der Zander. So on corrected positions, Tom Blomqvist in the lead, but needs to pit the number 60 car. Earl Bamber leads the motor race, I reckon, for 31 Whelan Cadillac, ahead of Marco Wittmann for the 25 BMW Team WRT. Then JDC Miller's Laren Heinrich is in third. Then Renge van der Zander for Acura Meyershank Racing, fueled to the end. Then Philippe Nasser. Then Sheldon van der Linde and Lawrence van Tor, etc., are all fueled to the end. We are only waiting now for Tom Blomqvist to pull back into the pit lane. The question for me will be, how quickly can they turn around that Acura, and how little fuel do they need to put in it? They're down to 36%. Everyone else in the low 60s. So they need to put about 30% in there. Are they going quick enough to make up a position? 1:17 flat last time around for Blomqvist, a 16.7 for Earl Bamber in second. Ryan Marine.
1: Yeah, really, I don't know that there's any way that Blomqvist can hang on to the lead. It's only 24 seconds, as you say, first to second, so it's a matter of where he cycles in otherwise. Really, this whole sequence was set up by what these teams did during the last full course yellow. Penske got some track position by short fueling, but we said at the time they're going to have to take their medicine later. Well, they took it there. They needed more energy. It made for a longer final stop, and look how that's cost them as they've cycled back now. The seven that had been leading is down to sixth, which could become fifth depending on how long Blomqvist's stop takes. But look, conversely, JDC, they did a full fuel fill on the last stop. They took their medicine then, but a short fill right here has them potentially on the precipice of a podium.
0: Yeah, I agree with that. In GTD Pro, Nick Tandy in AO Racing, 2 seconds to the good now over Ben Barnacker in the 14. Vass Sullivan, 42% and 40% for those two. Alexander Sims for Corvette in third, 41.5. Can they go to the end? Do we reckon that those GTD Pro cars are fueled to the end? It's going to be tight if they are.
1: Wow. That is tight. And just listening on board to Alexander Sims, you could hear a big lift phase into the brake zone. Let's see. They've been out. How long has it been? I got to refresh this page. They've been out for 46 minutes. They would have to go another 33. Now, some of that was full course yellow.
0: No.
1: That's a lot to ask without another yellow. But clearly, there is some fuel save, so maybe they're going to try.
0: So the best off on energy are the two Fords. Frederick Vervish on 54%. Nicky Katzberg on 58% in the Corvette number four. So Katzberg in the 65, sorry, one of the Fords, that's the 65, and the Corvette, they're seventh and eighth at the moment, but they have got getting on for 20% more fuel, more energy, should I say, than all of the cars ahead of them. That might have been a masterstroke from the Ford number 65 and from the Corvette number 4.
1: It could. They pitted really early in this sequence. So, I mean, the other thing that they're in a position to capitalize should a full course yellow come out. The thing that's working against them is just how far back they are relative to their class leader. But, you know, they can push here, whereas those in front of them seem to be saving some fuel. So maybe they can eliminate some of that gap. Maybe they can be in a position to take advantage.
0: In GTD, Callum Isler for Wright Motorsport, they've got themselves ahead, but they've only got 35%. I expect to see hit that car coming in shortly, as in comes the Ford Racing number 64 Ford Mustang with Dennis Olsen at the wheel. We'll watch these battles in GTD and at the front of the field as we go down to speak to Dudu Barrichello, who is with our Arjuna counterparty.
2: And leading the championship coming into this round of the WeatherTech Raceway Laguna Seca. But Dudu Barrichello, you're getting your first taste of an IMSA regular race, 2 hours and 40 minutes. You started the car off. How did your stint go?
3: Well, it was pretty interesting. We have a lot of degradation in the tires in this track, which is, I think it makes it quite interesting. It's not very enjoyable to drive at times, but our car is looking strong. And we've been doing such a good strategy. I think everybody from the team has done such a good job. And, I don't really understand how we felt a second right now. But, we're trying our best. And as you said, we came into that race leading the championship. And we're just trying to score as many points as possible. And that's what we're trying to do.
2: You're juggling both World Endurance Championship commitments and your championship run here in the IMSA WeatherTech Sports Car Championship, but you're prioritizing your focus here in IMSA, aren't you?
3: Yes, 100%. It's quite nice, and I'm very fortunate to have both of these opportunities. Tonight I'm actually grabbing a flight to go to Belgium because we have the spa round next week. So, yeah, but at the minute I'm really focused on IMSA. I've been loving IMSA so far. I love the American way of racing, and I'm just really fortunate to be here.
2: Thank you.
3: Thank you.
0: What a young talent that driver is, Dudu Barrichello. Famous name. We've got a Barrichello and a Patrese in the race this weekend, and they've been battling it out at the sharp end of the field. Right now, we're trying to crunch the numbers for particularly GTD Pro. That's the interest for me. I think all of those top cars, Ryan, down to Frederick Vervish, who's on 48-49%. Nicky Katzberg might be in the best position with over 50% energy still remaining and half an hour to go. There's a slight problem with the GTDs and the GTD Pros in that they don't actually know when their race is going to end because they might be having to go around one more time if the leaders are right behind them when the checkered flag comes out. But that said, I cannot believe that Tandy, Barnacord, Sims and Felipe, even on max fuel save, are going to be able to make it another 30 minutes to the end, considering how long they've been out. I mean, Tandy's been out well over 30 laps already. In fact, they all pitted at the same time, didn't they, those leading four?
1: Yes.
0: So
1: it's been 51
0: it's not
1: minutes.
0: Impossible.
1: It's been nearly 52 Oof. Minutes. And again, some of that was under yellow. And if this whole stint has been dedicated to saving
0: only
1: fuel...
0: Only 2 laps, though.
1: Right. If the whole stint's been dedicated to saving fuel, maybe they know something we don't. But that seems to be what they're trying to do. And we should throw Callum Ilott into that equation as well. He's in a bigger energy hole than those leaders in GTD Pro.
0: Yeah.
1: But clearly, that's what Wright Motorsports are trying to do as well. He and Scott Andrews are the only two on this fuel-safe strategy in GTD. Assuming they can't make it, Trent Hedman is the leader on the road. Dude was wondering how they got behind Trent, and I think it was Trent's pace on the undercut that got them that track position there. But, really, really interesting to see how this plays out over the final 27 minutes. Oh, and by the way...
0: Well, also, they needed slightly less fuel.
1: That's right. That's right. That helped, too. By the way, you were wondering about could Fred Vervish make it. I think absolutely. He and Katzberg pitted roughly the same time.
0: Yeah.
1: They were kind of the first to commit to this pitting strategy rather than the fuel-safe strategy. And I think with 45% energy still in the tank, 27 minutes to go, they should be good to go.
0: Yeah, I agree with that. Well, I'm going to say two words here that apply to this place, and that is Richard Westbrook. Years ago in the Ford GT, we absolutely thought he had to stop, and that's where the whole pink, fluffy bunny slippers came from that we talk to Richard about every time we see him. He had the lightest right foot in the world. Every single team up and down the pit lane were expecting him to stop, and he made fuel. Absolutely incredible. And that was right here at WeatherTech Raceway, Laguna Seca. Before we get into the last 20 minutes, let's take some more interviews from the pit lane. Arjuna, who have you got with you now?
2: Well, one of the teams that I think got most impacted by the timing of the caution, Paul Miller Racing. Neil Verhagen, is it as bad as we thought it was?
4: It's definitely not ideal right now. We need a little bit of luck to fall our way to keep us up here right now, but then we're going to keep our fingers crossed and see what we can do.
2: Any chance of making it to the end, or is that a dreamer's hope?
4: I think it's a little optimistic right now without a caution, so we'll see what happens.
2: Thanks, Neil.
4: Thank you.
0: And while we're talking about fuel saving, Ryan, thank you, Arjuna, Tom Blomqvist in the number 60 Acura My Shank car. Remember that car had problems earlier on, dropped all the way to the back of the field. That's the orange, black and white car. They're down to nearly 20%, and they can't make it on that. However, they have got, what have they got? 26 seconds of a lead. That's just dropped down. From what they had before, 1:16.8. No, that was a reasonable lap for them. They can't get in and out if there was a safety car or a full course yellow. But that would certainly help them if they could anticipate one. Because obviously the pit lane wouldn't open straight away, so they'd have everybody behind them and nobody else would want to stop. It would have to be a long yellow, I think, at 20% for the Acura My Shank Racing Acura number 60 to make it to the end from here. They will have to have a splash of VP fuel somewhere.
1: I would agree with that. They're in some trouble, but again, they were spun around early, had some misfortune early, so they've been just trying to be different than everyone else basically all race long. Back to the comments, though, Arjuna got there from Neil Verhagen. Of course, his co-driver is Conor DeFilippi, part of that group at the front of GTD Pro where we're wondering, can they make it? I would not call his opinion sanguine, John. He did not seem that optimistic that they'd be able to make it work. And
0: no.
1: If that's true for the BMW, then you got to wonder about the Porsche, the Lexus, and the Corvette as well.
0: Well, Tom Blomqvist is not exactly hanging around. Of the top six, he was the quickest car last time around with a 17 flat. Everybody running at least a second or more, second and a half to 2 seconds slower than their fastest laps of the race. He has 50 seconds between himself, as we've just turned 100 laps with Tom Blomqvist, and Earl Bamber. That is pretty tight. He might be able to get in for a splash of fuel, you know, and get. I'm not sure he can hold the lead, but he's got 1 minute 15 to Marco Wittmann in the BMW in third. I think he can get in and out in that. He might still have a podium, even with a green flag splash.
1: He might, and that could be their thought. Meanwhile, battle for a podium position, we think, as Lauren Heinrich has caught Marco Wittmann. It was alongside momentarily. How about this drive from Heinrich and JDC? JDC Miller Motorsports, what a result it would be. Heinrich, who's been drafted in from the factory team, joins this operation for the first time at Long Beach. They used an alternate strategy which relied heavily on Lauren's pace to make up some ground. And here, this stint has been all about what Lauren could do, putting the pace in. They came in right behind this BMW. They exited the pits behind this BMW. And now Heinrich appears to have the bit between his teeth. This, we think, should cycle through to be the battle for third once Blomqvist pits, possibly. Depends on where Tom filters in, but really, really fascinating here, and great to see this JDC program coming to life mid-season.
0: It's brilliant. Absolutely brilliant. That's the battle for a podium position, at least. Lauren Heinrich just... he's breathed new life into that. And it, we talked about this earlier in the weekend. If you weren't with us on our radio broadcasts, just remember, by the way, that for every IMSA WeatherTech Sports Car Championship race, we cover every single session in audio. We switch the cameras on for the qualifying and the race, of course. But the earlier sessions, free practice one and two, we have for you as well on the audio-only side via the RS2 on the radio player at imsaradio.com. I mean, it shows to me that Porsche are taking a real interest in John Church. He's the JDC of JDC Miller. And John, lovely man, pushed really hard to get Max Esterton in the race car last year at Motul Petit Le Mans, and what an opportunity that was for Max. He's now gone on to McLaren and RLL. We've had Tymon van der Helme with them for a couple of seasons now, but Porsche jumping in, I don't know what that says about the future, maybe for Porsche Penske Motorsport in this championship, although it is my understanding that Porsche Penske Motorsport have got at least one more year. The WEC part of Porsche Penske Motorsport was terminated at the end of last season, and I think part of that was adding some extra time onto what we've got at IMSA. There's nothing that says that Porsche won't be back in the WEC, and Roger Penske absolutely wants to win Le Mans. It's probably the only major motorsport event that the captain does not have on his racing CV, on his palmarès. Incredible racing at the front of the field. But Porsche, as I said, Ryan, getting really, really interested in that JDC Miller car, running to a 2025 spec, so a slightly different homologation, different weight limit, and paying dividends at the moment, because that car is the best of the Porsches.
1: That's right. It can still help them going for the Manufacturers' Championship, so it does behoove them to help the program out. And I mentioned it during a practice session earlier. My understanding is with Lauren Heinrich comes a little bit more of a technical tie-in as well between the customer and the factory
0: Indeed.
1: Team. So we'll see if that continues to pay dividends. So far, so good, running just off the podium as they run. But I'm just captivated by what's happening in GTD right now, in GTD Pro. So much fuel save. We've had a couple onboard shots of lifting coast. Now a little bit of muscle here from Alexander Sims. He's going to fight with Ben Barnico for position, and Conor DeFilippi is there too.
0: That is the battle behind Nick Tandy, who's 2.5 seconds further round the circuit for this battle for second in GTD Pro. I just wonder, with the lap times at 25s at the moment, most of those cars can do high 22s or early 23s. When will they get the tick in the box? Will they get that lovely call that drivers love, going up the hill and weaving side to side? The Lexus of Ben Barnicot. Now, Ben's raced here a while, and you are not allowed to move in reaction to the car behind you. That could be looked at as blocking. I get a little warning for that, just to let him know that race control are looking at that. It all started all the way down into turn two. Little bump and run from the Corvette. And that was through the Andretti hairpin. Corvette's trying to get through, and subsequently making that pass. So the Corvette then of Alexander Sims up into second. Barnicot in the Lexus in third, DeFilippi in fourth. Callum Islet is sitting just behind them, trying to get a draft. All of those cars now under 20% of energy, with 17, call it 18 minutes to go. That is tight. Very, very tight. Let's go to the pit lane. Now, Arjuna Kankapardi has the ability to ask the questions, the difficult questions, and get the truth out of them. It's hypnosis or truth serum. We're not entirely certain. He won't tell us his exact strategy on this, as the Text Racing number 45, Trent Hinman, is right in behind Nikita Johnson at the moment. That's a pass for overall position, but not class position. But more importantly, it looks like the McLaren is just holding that Lamborghini up, and the 27 car of Tom Gamble behind. That is a battle for what we think will end up being the lead. So let's go to GTD Pro and find out what's going on at the leaders. EO Racing, Nick Tandy, 2.5 seconds lead. Has he got the fuel to get to the checker, Arjuna?
2: There's not many drivers I think you'd want other than multi-time 24-hour race winner to lead you at this point. But John, the word from the pit wall, 8 minutes short for AO Racing, and they are 3% better on energy, and even with all that lifting and coasting, to be almost six laps short of getting to the checkered flag, that's asking for a lot of help, even from a safety car in these closing stages of the race.
0: And he has, Nick Tandy has by far the most, by the better part of a couple or 3%, he has the most energy of those top four cars. So if he can't make it, none of the cars behind him can, Ryan, and neither can Callum Islet. So Ford and Corvette in Vervision Plattsburgh are absolutely in the conversation here. It also means that Scott Andrews has got a pit next time around, or the one after, because he's in the red now. He's under 10%. But if Tandy can't do it, Sims, Barnicot, and Conor DeFilippi and Callum Islet can't do it either.
1: I agree. I think that says everything we need to hear, that without a safety car intervention, they can't make it. And from the lead of the race overall, the 60 is in the pit lane, John.
0: Let's go to Arjuna. They were playing the strategy game, rolling the dice. They come in with just under 7% of fuel. This will be a very short stop. We'll keep an eye open for Earl Bamber as Arjuna Kankapardi describes this stop.
2: I've got my stopwatch ticking away. There's not even a thought of tyres here, John. About 8 seconds and off and away the number 60 goes. That's all the fuel they need to reach the checkered flag.
0: It's going to be tight. Earl Bamber's just coming to the line now and passes the car in the pit lane that he needs to pass to win the race, but they've got a shorter run round the inside of the Andretti hairpin. Bamber is through. Bamber is through into the lead and also through. It's Marco Wittmann also coming through on the inside of turn three. A huge move from Lauren Heinrich. Goes up into third position and it will be fourth for Tom Blomqvist. They've splashed to 28.5% and dropped from first to fourth. They played the game. They were hoping for something that would help them out, some yellow. But they are now on the same fuel strategy, the same tyre strategy as everyone else in that top four or five. And so the GTP battle, as we always say, the stagger has unwound. And right now, that is a genuine battle with Earl Bamber leading from Marco Wittmann, Lauren Heinrich and Renger van der Zander, with Tom Blomqvist having slotted in there and down the inside. Lauren Heinrich wants to upgrade his position and goes through on the BMW. A little bit of hip and shoulder at turn number 10. But that takes Heinrich up to second. JDC have not won in the GTP era. They have won in the past in the top class, but not Ryan Marine with this type of car.
1: No, what a remarkable achievement. Just to finish in second place would be, they are, David, going up against a whole field of Goliaths, and the slingshot's been pretty darn accurate here today. This all started with traffic, out-of-class traffic. Wittmann caught Tom Gamble, tried to go to the inside, but there was no room to go there. Heinrich saw it around the outside, which then became the inside. It was muscular, but it was fair, and he is through.
0: Where are we going to send the BDO? There was definitely a touch or two coming down through raining and through turn 10. But the pass was made. Where are we going to send the BDO Nose Strategy Award? There has been an awful lot of tactics played here, gentlemen. I'm going to throw mine in straight away. And I think it has to be the JDC car. They put timing in earlier on. They were running 10th at one stage. They have worked their fuel strategy and the pace with Lauren. They're second at the moment, chasing down the leader 3 seconds. But that is mine. I would certainly say a honourable mention to a number of the GTD teams. Certainly Tom Gamble, the Hart Racing team, Fred Scharndorf at Inception, they've all done the right thing, as of Wynwood as well, actually. But if Callum Islet and Wright Motor, I know Callum's got to come in next time around, so has Scott Andrews. One BDO No Strategy Award, what do you reckon? I'll go to you first, Ryan Marie.
1: I like the JDC call, but if I'm going to look for anything else, how about what Wayne Taylor Racing has done in the GTD class? They took some risk by going with the overcut. They were vulnerable to a full course yellow, but they gambled, and then Trent Hidman had the speed to help them jump that Aston in the pit lane. It left Dudu Barrichello wondering, how did we end up second? Well, it was strategy and it was speed. Great combination for Wayne Taylor Racing, and it might give them a win.
0: Yeah, the 120 Wright Motorsport Porsche in the pit lane. Now, yeah, it was close, but close was enough in the favour of the number 45. A little stall from the Wright Motorsport 120. Scott Andrews in the pit lane as well in the Vandersteer Aston Martin Arjuna. We'll watch the stop. Your BDO Nose Strategy nomination could be from any of the three classes.
2: I think I'm going to go with the Ford Racing number 65, because remember, they got involved in a bit of contact with the Porsche Penske GTP machine and got a penalty for that. But despite all of those struggles, they have been able to nurse this strategy to what could end up being a class victory at the GTD Pro Class at a track, John, where the initial Ford Mustang GT3 was definitely not at its best performance.
0: Yeah, this Evo's worked a lot better. Well, a second place in GTP at the moment, a potential win in GTD Pro and GTD. Those are our nominations for the BDO Nose Strategy Award. We've got just on 10 minutes to go. We'll make our decision and announce that at the checkered flag. And don't forget, on Wednesday in our midweek motorsport show, We'll also have the CrowdStrike Endurance Teamwork and Speed Award. That's data-driven. We'll crunch the numbers and give you the winners there as well. Wheel and Cadillac, they're leading the race at the moment. They've got to be in with the conversation as well. They've run a very good race indeed. I've been enthralled by this one intervention by the Porsche Apple Computer liveried safety car. And what we are seeing here, Ryan Marine, is genuine pace as Felipe Nasr and Lawrence Vanter and the two Porsche Penske Motorsports circulating together. At the moment, they look great, but sixth and seventh for the seven and six, not what they wanted. But we have had great racing through the classes today in a relatively clean race that has shown multi-class racing and the IMSA WeatherTech Sports Car Championship in a very, very good light indeed.
1: It's been great fun. The racing's been good, but the strategy's been excellent. The timing of that last caution was phenomenal from a strategic perspective because it really put you in one of two camps, and you could really talk your way into either way to approach it, especially in the GT classes. And a good chunk of the GTD classes, they elected to do this, expecting another yellow, I have to believe. 8 minutes to go. My rough calculation is they're still a couple minutes short, but look at what Nick Tandy has done. He still has 5.5% energy left. Is that going to be enough, though, to make it to the finish?
0: Conor De Filippi has pulled out of fourth position. Arjuna is watching it. This could be swinging the way of Frederik Vervich and Ford Racing number 65, Arjuna.
2: It was only 6 seconds worth of fuel, though, John, so we are getting down to very small amounts needed, and all the lift and coast that Nick Tandy has done. If the magic number was 8 minutes left on the clock, he's already been able to save another 60 seconds or so. But I am seeing AO Racing get on the wall, getting ready for Sketchy to run down pit lane.
0: 7 minutes 13 to run, 4.5% from Nick Tandy, just 2% from Alexander Sims in second. 1.6% for the car that's put the fastest GTD Pro lap of the race in. And both first and second in GTD Pro are on the lane. Now, where is Frederik Vervich in the number 65 car? He's coming out of the final corner now. He is going to take the lead. The question is by how much. This is going to be splash and go. And Arjuna is watching.
2: It's the race of the pit crew here. Both of the fueling members having to wait to jump over the wall, but it's Sketchy that goes off first. A very quick start for the Aero Racing 77.
0: The Ford has gone through. It has gone through Frederik Vervich and Nicky Katzberg. We mentioned them about, 45 minutes ago. And they are now first and second. Ford Racing and the 65 Mustang GT3 with 12.8%. Now, have they got their numbers right? Nicky Katzberg is closer to 16%, which is where Alexander Sims has just been fueled to. There are 6 minutes to go, and it's all still to play for. Incredible stuff. 1.3 seconds between Earl Bamber and Laren Heinrich at the front of the field. It's Heinrich on a charge. He's just taken 0.9 seconds out of the leader. It's not even half a second now as they're through the Andretti hairpin with traffic ahead of them, GT traffic ahead of them. Could it possibly happen for John Church and GDC Miller Motorsport? Heinrich is target acquired here. The opportunity of a traffic-assisted pass. He's right on the tail. Looks up the inside to turn five. Up the hill. There's nothing between them. Put the stopwatch away right now, Ryan. This is all about two fabulous drivers, Earl Bamber and Laren Heinrich, and two great cars, Cadillac and the Porsche 963. This is a fight to the finish.
1: And it's not about fuel save either. They're basically even on energy the rest of the way. This is a straight-up fight between one of the established stars in Earl Bamber and one that is rising to its zenith right now in Laren Heinrich. Fantastic stuff with 4.5 minutes to go.
0: Heinrich thinks about the look down the inside, the final corner. Can't make that one happen. Cross the line. Looks like the Cadillac pulls out the slower corners a little bit better, but the Porsche has slightly better top speed. Closes back in again under braking. The concertina effect goes to the high side, the right-hand side, through the Andretti hairpins, through the kink at turn three, and again looks for a over and under. Tries to get down the inside. He's blocked off by the Whelen Cadillac. Really, really smart driving, defensive driving from Earl Barber. He put his car right on the apex of the corner and lifted off. This is incredible. What a race we had here last year, but we've turned this one up to 11. Crank it up again. Frederik Vervich, by the way, is leading Nicky Katzberg by 6/10 of a second, and Vervich has just taken half a second out of the leader in GTD Pro. Trent Hindman is the only class leader who has any kind of cushion whatsoever. The good news is I don't have to talk very much tomorrow because I'm not going to have any voice left. This is incredible racing. IMSA Radio and IMSA TV. The IMSA WeatherTech Sports Car Championship. WeatherTech Raceway Laguna Seca once again giving us an absolute grandstand finish. Two more laps, I reckon, for the leaders. The leaders in GTD Pro are just heading up the rear hull straight now and into the corkscrew. Heinrich looks racy, looks like he's got good grip as well from his Michelin tyres. Tries at turn three. Ahead is the Mustang number 16 of Philippe Fraga, the Myers Riley Motorsport car. Will that be a factor as they dive down to the left hand side into turn number five? Heinrich does not get the move done and he's dropped two or three car lengths. But I do think that Porsche 963 is the quicker of the two cars right now, Ryan.
1: Sure looks that way. He might have a little more life left in those Michelin tires and he's on the attack, but does he have enough time? Time is running out now in this pursuit of the first GTP win for JDC Miller.
0: It's going to be tight to it, being white flag this time around. One or two laps to go. 2 minutes on the clock. I think there'll be another one after this. I'm looking across towards the starter stand as they come by. It's got to be in the twisty stuff. No white flag. No white flag. So this, it will be next time around. And a huge amount of traffic in front of them. Earl Bamber now will not be happy seeing all of these GT cars, and they're all battling together as well. He covers the inside at turn number three. Lauren Heinrich tries to go around the outside. Bamber moves across to cover into turn number four. They'll start climbing the hill from turn five, but here's the traffic. Three across the track at one stage there. They both get by. Now here comes Bamber. Is he going to block? There's some smoke coming out. Bamber goes to the left of the turn of BMW. What a move by Bamber! What a move by Bamber! Used the Lexus and the turn of BMW as a pick, but he's got smoke coming out of the back of that car and he's just locked up the left rear as well. I don't think that Cadillac is all it should be. Has there been a little touch on the bodywork that's put it onto the left rear Michelin tyre? White flag this time around, Ryan, and I don't know who's going to win in two of the three classes.
1: I do think there is left rear damage to the bodywork of the 31. He just needs to hang on to it for 11 more corners. Just 2.2 more miles. Can Earl Bamber hang on?
0: Well, I'm not sure he's aware of what's going on there. We're keeping an eye on Frederik Vervich and Nicky Katzberg as well. They're only half a second apart. And it's side by side again coming out of the Andretti hairpins to turn three. The inside line has been taken by Earl Bamber in the Cadillac. They're still side by side going into turn four. There's a little bit of an overlap. Yes, there's a little bit of bodywork that's folded back. The little cheese wedge on the left-hand side. Side by side going into four and five. And it's a... pass for the lead. Heinrich has got it done. He had the grip coming out of four. Has to defend now. Bamber is deciding that he's got to fight back. But how much damage is there to the back of that car? Incredible stuff. A mile or so to go. at the corkscrew. Bamba is dropping away. We are about to see victory, at least at the line. I'm not hearing anything about race control looking at any of the battles at the front of that class. Onto the start finish straight for the last time. Tymon van der Helme started it, and Lauren Heinrich finishes it, and it is a first win in the GTP era for JDC Miller Motorsports, the 2025 version of the Porsche 963, by 3/4 of a second at the end. Let's quickly pick up, Ryan, with the GTD Pro battle that's heading up the hill now.
1: Well, both of these cars had a disastrous first 20 minutes of the race. Remember the penalty for the Ford for the contact with one of the Porsche Penske cars. They had a drive-through penalty. We heard from a forlorn Tommy Milner early in the race after they were damaged and delayed early in the race, and yet they played this strategy brilliantly, about to take it home 1-2 with Ford ahead of Corvette.
0: Just too much room for a dive at the final corner. Incredible stuff. Two of the three classes are going to be separated by under a second. And Ford win at WeatherTech Raceway Laguna Seca. Frederik Vervisch breaking records on the Nürburgring Nordschleife recently, now stands on the top step of the podium for the number 65 crew. And the new Ford Evo is on the top step of the podium. Absolutely outstanding stuff. And let's not forget the GTD winners as well. Danny Formal started the Wayne Taylor Racing Dex Imaging Lamborghini Huracan, and Trent Hindman finished it off. That is the old version of the Lamborghini now, with the Temerario in this race. But there's life in that old bull yet. Arjuna Kankapani has reaction from some of the winning teams. Where are you, Arjuna?
2: I made my way to JDC Miller Motorsports. The elation, the tears. John, there is so much emotion here. 5 years after the last win for JDC Miller Motorsports, John Church is a winner once again. He's just trying to help Lauren get his way back into pit lane. John, what does this mean to you and the team?
5: Oh, this is absolutely incredible. What a day, what a day. I mean, this kid is incredible. I mean, the drive he put on and did everything right. So couldn't be happier for the whole team. The whole team did an awesome job.
2: We're glad to have you. Congratulations.
5: Thank you very much. This is so special.
0: He deserves it so much. Arjuna, pat him on the back for me, will you? I had a really good chat with John around Motulpati Le Mans, and particularly after Motulpati Le Mans. In fact, he sat and watched the Bathurst 1000K with me as well. Lauren Heinrich, with that win, goes to the head of the GTP drivers' points by 21 over Jack Aitken. Then the two Porsche Penske Motorsport Porsches. We have just witnessed history, Ryan. You pointed out that JDC Miller Motorsports are really now the only privateer running a top-class prototype in competition around the world.
1: This, John, is what the rules makers hoped for when this new GTP era came up. They hoped that manufacturers would have a car that would be there for customers to be able to buy and run and compete at a high level, just like it was in the original GTP era in the 80s and 90s. We really haven't seen that by and large, but this goes to show that a well-run team with the right drivers and the right technical partnership with the manufacturer can win at the highest level of endurance racing. Well done to JDC.
0: In GDT Pro, it's the Milner and Katzberg, Nicky Katzberg and Tom Milner, Corvettes that leads by 51 points from the number one BMW, Conor De Filippi and Neil Verhagen. AO in third place now, 63 points back from the lead, and 74 points back. The winners this afternoon, Fred Vervisch and Christopher Meese. Chris Meese now with Arjuna.
2: I don't know if that was necessarily on the cards around halfway through this race, but Christopher Meese and Fred Vervisch bring the Ford Mustang GT3 Evo to victory lane here at the WeatherTech Raceway Laguna Seca. What an up-and-down race for you, Chris.
6: Oh, it's amazing. Honestly, I'm so proud of the team. I already had a good qualifying yesterday, had a great car, thanks to them, to the boys and girls. And obviously, we were running P3 during the race and then had kind of an eventful moment with the GTP car there. And whilst I don't agree with the penalty, it kind of helped us in terms of strategy. So, yeah, again, like Bruno, our strategist, did an amazing job to bring us back to the lead. And we gambled. It could have been also the other way around if there would have been a last late yellow. But I'm super happy that we, after Daytona 24 last year, finally get another win.
2: If this was meant to be the weakest track of the previous generation car, does this give you and the team a lot of confidence for the rest of the season now?
6: I mean, obviously, we brought the Evo for a reason. Still, we didn't expect to be completely up front here. And if you see the pace from the cars behind, they probably had a bit more in it. And we were just lucky to gamble and that there was no late yellow.
2: Congratulations.
6: Thank you. Thank you.
0: Well done to them. The GTD unofficial points due to Barrichello for Hart Racing by 140 from the 96 crew from Turner Motorsport. Then the Vassar Sullivan crew from the number 12, and 200 points back now, the 57 Winwood team. Just want to say a quick hello to all of the RWEC Discord group as well. Thank you very much indeed for all of your comments. Unofficial results then at the WeatherTech Sports Car Championship, StubHub Monterey, 2 hours and 40 minutes, and Lauren Heinrich and Tymon van der Helm will be on the top step of the podium from the Cadillac of Earl Bamber and Jack Aiken. What a battle. The lead changing on the last lap. BMW in third position for Marco Wittmann and Philip Eng. The fourth different manufacturer in the top four, the number 60 Acura. They rolled the dice and they very, very nearly pulled it off. We'll do the rest of the results in a moment, but let's hear from the winning drivers from JDC Miller Motorsports with Arjuna.
2: Lauren Heinrich, what a move on the last lap. You set that one up through traffic. How good was that JDC Miller Motorsports car in only your second race here with the team?
3: I mean, the car was such a joy to drive. You know, Long Beach was a great start. It was a very short weekend. You know, it's not easy to get to know even the names on the team in 2 days. So it was a good base, you know, to have a good start here. And, you know, as you can see, the guys that didn't make it easy for me, mega fight with Earl. You know, it's an honor, you know, for me to fight with him because I followed his whole career when I was not professional yet. And to go, you know, side by side with him and door to door around Laguna Seca in a GTP car, you know, that was so much fun. And as you said, I mean, the JDC car, it was amazing to drive, such a joy. If you have such a good car around the Laguna Seca, I mean, I wish it would be a 24-hour race today.
2: You're now the championship leader with your third win in a row here at the WeatherTech Raceway Laguna Seca. But you raced the first two races of the season with a factory Porsche team. You're with a very different crew here, and you have already paid kudos to their efforts. But it's a very different operation behind the scenes, even for you, bringing your Porsche factory experience, right?
3: Yeah, well, some experience that I can build on, definitely from very successful Daytona and Sebring. But still a lot to learn for me. And I really like the dynamic in the team. You know, we can contribute from each other's experience very well. You know, the team has a lot of experience with the 25 car. I can bring some experience from the factory team. And, you know, the hard work has paid off.
2: Congratulations, Lauren.
3: Thank you. Thank you.
0: Great win for them. It's Ford Racing and the 65 in GTD Pro. Trent Hindman, Wayne Taylor Racing in the number 45 car. Oh, that was brilliant. And they are our BDO Nose Strategy winners. They pulled the pin early and pitted. They finished with 5% of energy. And they were the only one who had any kind of gap back to the rest of the field. Had over, getting on for a minute and a half. So the number 45, Wayne Taylor Racing, Lamborghini Huracan for their pit lane strategy. Win BDO Nose Strategy. Let's hear from the GTD winners. Here's Arjuna.
2: They are not just our GTD winners, but BDO No Strategy Award winners as well. Trent Hindman and Danny Formal. I'll start with you, Danny. You started the car, and after starting in second at Long Beach, were you happy to be up front and still contending halfway through?
7: No, for sure. I want to, first of all, thank Wayne Taylor Racing, Dex Imaging, Lamborghini for this amazing machine they gave us this weekend. Since Long Beach, we've shown that the car is great, and we roll off the trailer really good. We did a small shakedown here last week, and I told the team, guys, we have a good machine, and we just executed this weekend, really, from practice one all the way through qualifying. You know, we missed that pole by three thousandths of a second, and And yeah, my stint was kind of a management, see what we were, how we were doing, and yeah, gave it to my teammate Arnold here, and Trent did a fantastic double stint, and the guys called the perfect strategy. The guys at the pit stops did a great job, and yeah, it's an awesome feeling to win again.

0: saying I was really on them the whole time, so I apologize for blowing out their eardrums at times, just figuring out where we were and what our plan was. But they walked me through it step by step and gave me all the confidence in the world. Obviously, the car was bad fast. Danny did a great job. Just super proud to be a part of the effort.
1: Congrats.
0: Thank you.
2: Oh, brilliant stuff. And our BD or No Strategy Award for GT goes to Wayne Taylor Racing in GTP. It is also the winners, JDC Miller Motorsport, a brilliant combination of strategy and speed. And interestingly enough, our GTP and GTD classes both won by the outgoing cars, the 25 Porsche 963 and the Lamborghini Huracan. Stay tuned for Michelin Post-Race Tech on RS2, IMSA Radio.
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0: Hello, everybody, and welcome along to our Michelin Countdown to Green for the Michelin GT Challenge at VIR in the Ford Racing Global Broadcast Centre. My name's John Hindorf. Lovely to have your company. Wherever you are in the world, it's an absolute delight to know that you've tuned in to this RS2 exclusive part of our broadcast. We'll switch the cameras on in about half an hour from now, and that will take you through at the end of the race. We'll have a quick Michelin post-race tech because we've got to turn it around and have Mazda's Shea Adam coming in for the glory laps at the end of the weekend. But between now and the green flag at 5 past the coming hour, that would be at 5 past noon if you are trackside or on Eastern summertime. That's going to be 5 past 5 in the UK, 5 past 6 in Europe. What do we have for you on the Michelin Countdown to Green? All the usual features. I feel like I'm channeling our executive producer, Tim Gray, when I say that. And we have our Porsche keys to the race. We will be running down the full 23-car field. And I will be having a chat here in the Ford Global Ford Racing Global Broadcast Centre with Ryan Marine. But first, let's go down to the pit lane. I want to get some atmosphere. I want to know what it's like in the 30 Celsius sunshine at the front straight and in the pit lane, which is serving as the dummy grid for us for this 2 hours and 40 minute contest for the Michelin GT Challenge at VIR. Arjuna Kankapardi is our driver database informed pit lane reporter. Beautiful weather, barely nary a cloud in the sky, Arjuna. And what's the atmosphere down there? It's a very knowledgeable crowd that comes to VIR every year, and they've been given access to the stars and cars of the IMSA WeatherTech Sports Car Championship. Good morning.
1: Good morning, John. It might only be GT cars here, but the VIR fans are here in force and enjoying the grid walk. And one of their own, Virginia's own, Tommy Milner, has been sitting here taking photos with lots of fans. But Tommy, you're here with your family, home race. What does it mean to be back at VIR?
2: It's so special to be here. It is a home race for me and for Virginia even, so it's a bit far away, 4.5 hours for me. But cool racetrack, just great people here.

0: The IR, Connie and Kerrigan, just a fun racetrack for us. You know, there's sections here that it's funny talking to Nikki, there are parts of the track Nikki isn't a fan of, but he likes, you know, a slot car experience, I guess, in some ways. And I don't mind the sliding around that we're getting here a little bit. So tire deck's pretty high, be a big part of the race. But looking forward to a great race, like great fans as always, as you said, just a cool experience for us to be the headline show and put on a show for the fans here and on TV.
1: You say tire deck is high, but are you more concerned about managing energy in today's race, or are the four Michelin tires maybe front of mind?
0: It'll be all of that for sure. It seems like in GTD now, and that all of the strategy options that might be available get exercised by somebody. So just with the higher deg today, it's going to be another element to the strategy that maybe isn't always as prevalent in previous races. So, you know, we will see for certain some cars that will try undercut, some guys that'll kind of go long in hopes that, they'll have some newer tires for the end of the race as well. I think we're going to see quite a few different options. We'll see which one's going to be the preferred one by the end of the race here.
1: Second in points, 15 points off the leader coming into the weekend. It's still all for grabs with these three races left to go. You've won here three times. Is winning going to be important?
0: Hard to say right now. If you ask me in three races if it was important or not, I'd have a great answer for you. Important thing is to finish the race as high as we can, obviously, and certainly trying to keep the BMW and the Porsche behind us if we can. But you know, if that's not going to happen, if we just need to get points because that's what we have, that's what we're going to do.
1: Thanks, Tommy. Good luck today.
0: Yeah, thank you.
1: John, I'll see who else I can grab here in the GTD Pro class. I can tell you one thing. Drivers, for the most part, have delayed their arrival on the grid walk because of these warm conditions, trying to stay as cool as they can in these conditions. Let me see, though, if I can grab Valentin Hasseklo, part of the Carte Blanche team, back in GTD Pro with Marco Sorensen, and he indicated yesterday it might be for the rest of the season. Can you shed any light on that?
2: Yeah, it is definitely for the rest of the season, and it's a great honor for me and for the team to welcome Marco within the lineup.
1: You had an interesting debut in GTD Pro with Scott Andrews a couple of rounds ago. There was lots of pace potential. Do you think you could be up in that top five podium conversation at the end of this 2-hour, 40-minute sprint?
2: You know, in IMSA, anything can happen. I know it's easy to say that, but really in IMSA, it's the case. I don't think it's the best track that suits the Aston, but nevertheless, we're still here in the top five, so we'll fight.
1: You made a joke about stepping up to GTD Pro, that at least now you have something to do in the wave-around process. Was there something else that you took away, though, from the first step into this pro class of GTD?
2: Yes, well, it's not a huge task, but you have to remember it. You have to do something at the class split wave by and blah, blah, blah.
1: Thanks, Valentin. Best of luck today. Let's see who else, John, we have here on the grid for the Michelin GT Challenge at VIR. And clearly one thing that I think a lot of these drivers in GTD Pro in particular are taking pride in is the fact that they are the top class and will lead this field to green. One of the storylines out of qualifying was the Lamborghini Temerario GT3 grabbing its very first global pole position with Andrea Caldarelli behind the wheel, and he was very quick to acknowledge that the development through the year, not just by Pfaff, but the entirety of the Lamborghini squad, has been crucial to that continued development. I can't believe I'm quite saying this, John. I can't find any drivers. So let me see who I can go rustle up, and I'll get back to you.
3: Well, you have the advantage of being above the heads of most of the crowds, Arjuna. So if you can't find anybody, they've disappeared out of the sunshine. 31 Celsius in the air at the moment. Our driver database informed pit lane reporter is Arjuna Kankapardi. Let's welcome in another voice then. Here's Ryan Marine alongside me in the Ford Racing Global Broadcast Centre. Got to love what Connie Nyholm, Kerrigan Smith and the rest of the team have done at VIR. We have to say this every time that we race here, because we cannot take this type of venue for granted, to be honest, Ryan. This place was almost lost a few years ago. I saw some posted video of the track being overgrown and brought back to life, and probably as good, if not better, than it ever was, and racing as good, if not better, than it ever was.
4: That's the thing I love about coming to VIR is every time I turn up, something new has been installed, whether it's for the fan experience or for safety. They updated the medical center a couple of years ago. They always have big projects in the works that make this place even more special each time you come back. And you're exactly right. We almost lost this place a few decades back. It was revived in the year 2000. But from October of 1974 until the year 2000, it was defunct. It basically had reverted back to farmland as it had been before its founding in 1957. This was the old Foote family farm that the original founders of the track found, Ed Welch, Ed Alexander, George Arnold, Hooper Johnson, and then Ed Kim, found in the 50s, and they built this place at the time. It was a classic then, and it's been revived in that classic form.
1: I found one driver who is staying cool in the shade here, Albert Costa. But Albert, you come into this weekend with some sad news. The Conquest Racing team lost a part of the family, and you've got a sticker on your helmet for Cedric today. Let's start by just remembering what he was and what he brought to Conquest Racing.
5: So I met Cedric in 2024 for our first 24 hours of Daytona together and first full season endurance together. And we matched to each other straight away because he was a kind of person like me, funny, enjoying the moment, enjoying life like no one. And we become really good friends. And it's difficult that he's been fighting with cancer in the last year and a half. It's hard to accept that a guy who was keeping really healthy, drinking his own water always, eating so healthy, eating so clean. I always had joke with him, like, Teddy, come on, let's have a burger. No, I need to keep healthy because now, you know, my body this. I'm older than you, Albert, please. So I remember always in a good mood because I learned him somehow, no? And as you said, he's part of the family of Conquest. Everybody knows Conquest is a big family, and it's really hard to accept. But you know what? Somehow we remember him in a good mood. He enjoyed life like no one, and I tell you, I've been really close to him and really, really enjoyed. So he lived on the limit, no? I make a joke, but Freddie Mercury was a rock star, and he was a rock star of the racing. So he been married, and the last in his last day with the person who loved it. And from now to the end, I will race for him.
1: Thank you for sharing. I'm so sorry for your loss and for Conquest Racing, but let's talk a bit about today because you started on pole here last year, finished second. Starting second here this year, I guess you want to try and finish first.
5: It's going to be opposite. No, I mean, there is many things will influence this the final result, and VIR is always, it's always tough. It's always tough. Yesterday it was raining, so us, and here to make a mistake is very easy. So as soon you touch the grass, because raining was there yesterday, you will not explain, I tell you. And you will see on the race, as soon you touch the grass, you will be on the wall, as you seen yesterday with some drivers. So it will be easy to make a mistake because we'll be on the limit every lap. But yeah, I will give my best as always. And let's see where we can end up. To be honest, I want to fight for the win. I really want a win. Really, really want it. But I will accept to be on the podium today for Cedric.
1: When I think back to last year, you made some moves as well. We've talked about this place being hard to pass. I see the smile in your face. What does it take to make moves here?
5: Yes. It happened. You know, it comes. I don't know how, but when you fight with someone who respects you, like Tommy Milner, and I also respect him, and you give the space, and you can really fight in a really clean mood, the show go on. And this is what happened last year. Tommy is the president, you know? No, they call me president here in the team. That's why I say this. But he respects myself. I respect him. And when both drivers respect to each other, this is what happened. The show is on for the fans. So today, I hope that everyone respect to each other and we can have some good show for the fans.
1: We hope so, too. Thank you, Albert. Best of luck today.
5: Thank you. I appreciate it.
1: John, he's staying cool in the shade. I'm going to see who else I can find who is in the sunshine. And maybe let's see if we can catch up with one of our bronze competitors potentially in GTD. This is a major opportunity with a potential trip to Le Mans on the cards next year for them to grab some points. And so I do see Matt Bell as part of the 13 Autosport Corvette crew. Going to steal him from conversation here. Matt, great to see you again. How's the Corvette feeling here as we head into the closing stages of 2026?
6: Yeah, it's obviously been a good weekend for the Corvette so far. We've got one on pole in GTD, and they're up the front there in GTD Pro, and Ori had one of his best qualifying sessions of the year. So we are feeling pretty positive about the race ahead. It's been a little bit challenging in testing with the changing conditions, a bit cool, a bit hot, that sort of stuff. But I think we've got our Corvette GT3 in the right window and see what we can do in the race.
1: We've talked a bit about undercuts. It was quite a powerful strategy in yesterday's Pilot Challenge race. Is that something you and the team have talked about to get you into the car, maybe when Ori's drive time is complete?
6: We've talked about a few different strategies. You know, you never quite can predict an IMSA race is going to go. You can have plan A, B, C, and then something else completely different happens. So I think we're ready for all eventualities. And, always interested to see how an IMSA race plays out.
1: Let's see if I can get something out of you. How long's fuel's going to go here?
6: I don't actually know the answer to that question. As long as they tell me. They just tell me where to pit. So I think we're at about an hour on fuel, 55, 56 minutes, something like that. So, when my energy alarm comes on, I'll tell you.
1: Thanks, Matt. Best of luck today. John, I'll see who else I can rustle up and get back to you, but the pit lane slowly emptying here at VIR.
3: 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Let's take a look at our Porsche keys to the race. We'll give Arjuna a chance to cool down. And I said I was going to put this in, Ryan, so this shouldn't be a shock to you. Track position. You came up with the stat that in the current era of IMSA GT racing here at VIR, nobody outside the front two rows have won this race. That's extraordinary.
4: In either class. And actually, I can't take full credit for that, John. I have to give credit to our friends at Racing Insights who put together a great stat pack coming into the weekend, and that's one of the numbers that I gleaned from that. Put another way, though, the average starting position for eventual class winners in this GT-only race here over the last few years is 2.13, the average starting position, 2.13 since 2022. That is the lowest of any race on the calendar. So what that tells us is track position matters here more than in any other race statistically on the IMSA circuit.
3: Penalties. We've seen a few. Pit lane penalties can be easily picked up. It's a longish pit lane here as well, but it's also a longish lap. I'm not going to say our penalties aren't important. They always are, but falling off the lead lap here is not a good thing to do.
4: No, this is kind of similar in respects to Road America the last time out, where yes, the pit lane is somewhat lengthy. It's actually not as long as I expected. 21 seconds is the transit time, and that's somewhere around the midway point in terms of what we see throughout the course of the year. Indianapolis, by the way, the next one, is the longest pit lane transit time, and that's a much shorter lap. So you can stomach a penalty or two in terms of staying on the lead lap, but that takes away the track position we just talked about. And even if the time loss isn't as punitive, and even if you're not as likely to lose a lap, especially because we don't have the prototypes here this weekend, we don't expect many yellows, so your opportunities to come back from a penalty are negated significantly.
3: Traffic. Now, there are a couple of good places to pass here. Down into turn one, although that has its own issues at the horseshoe. A lot of people are going up the inside and then just understeering or pushing off onto the grass, maybe into turn 11, certainly at turn 13, 14 at the roller coaster. But there are parts of this track which is a bit follow my leader.
4: Definitely, and that is going to test some patience, I think, especially late in the race if we were to get a restart, because you're saying, all right, traffic, well, it's all GT cars, and there's only 23 of them compared to what we normally see on a typical IMSA weekend. How bad can traffic can it really be? But the thing to remember is, on a restart, all the GTD class cars are put behind the GTD Pro class cars, and the front runners in GTD, as is usual, are right there as quick as the front runners in GTD Pro. So when we get to those single file parts of the track and you've got the leaders in GTD fighting for the podium positions, maybe even for a race win, but they're having to work through GTD Pro backmarkers to do so, that's when we can see tempers flare and the potential for that traffic to really have an impact.
3: I've put heat on here. 32 Celsius in the air is 90 Fahrenheit. That's going to make it toasty inside the car. Humidity is about 41%, so a bit sticky. But the track is already 45 Celsius. That's 113 Fahrenheit, and we're only just coming up to midday. It's not at its hottest now. Through this race, that is going to go up. How much of this race is going to be a tyre-derived race or a tyre-sensitive race? How much is it going to be fuel? 2 hours and 40 minutes. You've got to get that balance right, Ryan.
4: You do, and we heard from Tommy Milner. He alluded to this earlier when Arjuna was chatting with him and said both are going to be important. From where I'm sitting, what I've seen so far this weekend in all the support races that have led to this, tires do matter quite a bit. The undercut strategy in Michelin Pilot Challenge, without giving away results, was a very important component, especially in the GS class, which would be more similar to what we see in GTD and GTD Pro compared to TCR. So I do think managing tires is going to be important. When you make your pit stops is going to be important, especially if this race goes green. And that's the other thing, John, to keep in mind with the heat. We don't get many cautions in this race historically. Last year there were three, which is a bit of an aberration. The 2 years prior, there had been only one. So that means long green flag runs, which in the heat and in the humidity means a test of endurance.
3: Those are our Porsche keys to the race. We'll come back to those throughout the 2 hours and 40 minutes. 23 cars on the grid. Bet you'd like to know where your favourite is. Shall we do that for you? Here's the grid rundown. The grid is split between GTD and GTD Pro. As Ryan said, we'll put all of the GTD Pros up front from the start and any subsequent restarts. 13 GTDs. Adam Adelson starts on his own on the seventh row of GTD in position number 23 of the overall. The number 120 Wright Motorsport green and yellow Porsche has in front of him Sheena Monk on the outside of row number 6 for Myers Riley Motorsport. They've had a trying weekend with their red, white and black Mustang GT3 number 16. Dudu Barrichello, championship contender, Hart Racing Aston Martin Vantage, the number 27 car, not where they want to be. He'll come forward from there, I'm sure, position number 11 in the GTD ranks. 10th position outside of the fifth row, the teammate of Rob Bell, who we were talking to a moment or two ago. 13 Autosport, the back and yellow Chevrolet Corvette number 13, has Brendan Arie for Inception Racing, and the bright yellow Ferrari 296 GT3 Evo for company. Those two right at the top of the battle for the Bob Aitken Award that will take one of those two drivers to Le Mans in 2027. On the fourth row of the grid, Jake Walker for Gradient Racing, the Silver Bullet number 66 improved a lot, actually. Looked like they were struggling in the early sessions, and to qualify halfway up the GTD field, they'll be happy with that, and Andras Leivens and the rest of the team will hope to go forward from there. DXDT Racing and the Z06 Corvette, Mason Felipe, the number 36 car in seventh position. top three rows of GTD, Vassar Sullivan Racing Lexus. The RCF GT3 has not been at home on the rise and fall of VIR this week. Sixth position for that car with Patrick Gallagher and the M4 BMW GT3 Evo of Turner Motorsport, the 96 car alongside in fifth. Top two rows of GTD. Danny Fourmile for Wayne Taylor Racing and the Huracan Lamborghini, the number 45. He was right at the front of this race last year and then had that nasty, fiery moment, remember, at the top of the roller coaster. Can he repeat the speed this year and leave the rest of it to one side? Windward Racing, Russell Ward back in the championship conversation with the number 57 Mercedes AMG GT3. Russell driving as well as he ever has and starts on the inside of row two of GTD. Lorenzo Patrese for Conquest Racing, the 296 GT3 Evo. I love the thought of that number 34 team thinking about their fallen comrade, Cedric Spirazzoli, who lost his battle with cancer and died earlier on this week at just 39 years old. Dragon Speed, Corvette Z06, the 81 car for Casper Stevenson on pole position. Can they do what Pfaff did last time out? A team that we know now is leaving us at the end of the season. Can they finish the season in some style? The top 10 are all GTD pros. Outside of the fifth row will be Jack Hawksworth, underlining what I said about Lexus. Not really the speed that they were hoping for in that number 14 RCF GT3. Ford Racing's Frederick Vervish and the number 65 Mustang GT3 is in ninth. Eighth for Corvette and the Alexander Sims car, number 3, will start on the outside of row 4. Harry King and Eel Racing, gradual improvement. They got within half a second of pole position after being a little bit out of it for Eel Racing. Rexy, number 77, starts 7th. Top three rows, Dennis Olsen is the best of the Fords. The Mustang GT3, number 64, has Valentin Asclaw with Car Blanche and the Aston Martin, number 68, alongside him in fifth. Top two rows, Max Esterson's done it again. The young driver for RLL Team McLaren and the 720S GT3 Evo will start on the outside of row two with Neil Verhagen, a rebuilt BMW for Paul Miller Racing after a little whoopsie from Neil in the first free practice session that cost them an hour of practice time. And the front two, the top row, Corvette Racing and Nicky Katzberg in the number 4 will line up with his car on the driver's left going across the start line. It'll be Pfaff Motorsports and the Lamborghini Temerario, and Andrea Caldarelli will start that number 9 car in its first pole position in IMSA and International Racing. The team having captured that car's first win in international competition after the DTM win was taken away from the team in Europe. That's how they line up for the Michelin GT Challenge at VIR. Let's head back down to the grid for more of the atmosphere. Here is our driver database informed pit lane reporter, Arjuna Kankapati.
1: Temperature continues to build. The tension continues to rise as well, John, as the grid gets cleared and drivers begin to get strapped into their cars. There are a couple of drivers who I'm going to see if I can try and grab a word with. Never mind, Giacomo Autoe has headed down towards the Dragon Speed part of the pit lane where he will watch and wait as Casper Stevenson takes the Corvette to green. A couple of conversations, John, while you were reading through the grid. I'm not sure how potent the undercut strategy is going to be. A lot of the drivers I talked about weren't necessarily sure that they were going to gamble, but based on what we heard yesterday, the track, when it gets hot, it becomes a little spongy rather than greasy underneath. We'll see if that's a factor here today.
3: Thank you, Arjuna. Time in the next 5 minutes or so, we'll fire up the TV, the World Feed TV, Ryan, and that gives us a chance to talk about the championship. We're well into the clutch part of the IMSA WeatherTech Sports Car Championship. The GT cars take centre stage here, and I love this event for that. Where are the battles in terms of the championships in GTD Pro? Let's start there, first of all.
4: Well, it is incredibly close. It actually got closer after qualifying when qualifying points were paid out yesterday. Cotter DiFilippi, Neil Verhagen, they hold the championship lead for Paul Miller Racing, but it shrunk by 2 points down to just 13 after qualifying. They start third today. The drivers chasing them in the championship, Nicky Katzberg and Tommy Milner, they qualified second, so that's a net gain of 2 points there in the championship hunt, just 13 separating the top two crews. Third place is where you find Nick Tandy and Harry King. They're only 27 points back, adjusting for qualifying points. And there were two other crews that I would say are still in the mix. Fred Vervish and Chris Meese, 107 points back after qualifying. Ben Barnicote, Jack Hawksworth as well, 122 points back. Then Sims and Garcia, a further 24 points behind them. So really six teams that maybe you could say are in the conversation,
3: wow.
4: But depending on how things play out here today, that could really be whittled down significantly.
3: Yeah, we should point out that this is the third last. There are two more races after this for GTD Pro. Some of the other categories have only got two races left, but this is the third last race for GTD Pro. They are at both of the two final rounds, as are GTD. And how are things looking there?
4: Well, if you thought the GTD Pro battle was close through the top two, how do you like 40 points covering the top four in GTD after qualifying? And that's another one that closed up significantly, in part because Dudu Barrichello's best qualifying lap yesterday was thrown out because of torque parameters that weren't being met, power parameters that weren't being met on the torque sensor. So they ended up starting 11th, scored 11th place qualifying points. That's cut the lead now for Dudu Barrichello to the Windward Racing duo of Russell Ward and Philip Ellis to just 14 points. They start third here today. Turner is in the mix as well. They're 20 points out of the championship lead. That's Robbie Foley and Pat Gallagher. And then, as mentioned, 40 points back to fourth place in the championship, Ben Peterson and Aaron Tiewitz. They start sixth today. Really, those are the four crews that are in the mix. Everybody else in GTD, John, over 300 points out of the lead.
3: What is your gut feeling in terms of what might happen, what could happen? I mean, I've gone through the grid, so we know who's quick over one lap. Does that necessarily translate into race pace here?
4: I don't know that it does over the course of a stint, because tire wear has been a talking point in the support series, and so even if you are quick over one lap, if you can't nurse that over a full stint, which could approach an hour in duration, hearing from, I think it was Tommy Milner talking earlier, they thought they were somewhere between 55 minutes and an hour that they could do on energy in this race. If you can't make the tires last over that, then I'm not sure single lap pace is necessarily indicative of who's going to be the strongest over the course of the race itself.
3: That's a good way of not answering, in fairness, right?
4: I do what I can.
3: What we love about this is, look at the top of those two qualifying: Lamborghini, Chevrolet, BMW, McLaren, Aston Martin, Ford, Porsche. Top seven different manufacturers: GTD, Chevy, Corvette, Mercedes, Lamborghini, BMW, Lexus. Top six different manufacturers. Quite extraordinary to see that variety. And people tell me that BOP doesn't count, or BOP is spoiling racing. Without BOP, we would not have all of those manufacturers, because they wouldn't all feel that they had a chance for victory. Who will take the victory at the Michelin GT Challenge at VIR? The beautiful thing is, we don't know. And it's live next here on RS2.
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3: Hello, everybody, and welcome to beautiful Virginia International Raceway, just outside Danville, Virginia. I'm John Heindorf. Alongside me in the Ford Racing Global Broadcast Center is Ryan Marine. Here's what we've got in store for you today. 2 hours and 40 minutes of some of the best tarmac in world racing. brilliant stuff. 3.25 miles or just above 18 corners-ish, probably a couple more than that. Turnbourne the Horseshoe has been our ultimate action area today. You'd have made quite a lot of money if you'd been on tow truck duty down there this weekend already. Up the hill towards the old oak tree, turns 11 and 12, threading your way through the Snake and through the South Bend, maximum commitment there. Then down Madison Avenue, the back straight towards the roller coaster here at the top of the hill, and then the hog pen at turn 17. It's a beautiful day in terms of the weather. Maybe a little warm, actually. 88 Fahrenheit is 31 in the air. That's lovely for us watching. But inside the cockpit of these cars, all GTDs, of course, in the Michelin GT Challenge here at VIR, at 10 degrees at least to that Celsius. So it's going to be well up over 120 Fahrenheit in the cars. On the track, it's 113 and climbing. That's 46 Celsius. This is as hot as we've seen it all weekend. We got up to, I think, 47 or 48. This whole weekend at just after, 7 minutes past midday here, Eastern Daylight Time. It's only going to get hotter on the track. So does that mean that it's a fuel race or a tyre race? Ryan Marine, one of our Porsche keys to the race. Tyres or fuel in this heat? 2 hours and 40 minutes. It's not an easy run from green flag to checker here.
4: No, far from it. Tire wear has been a storyline in the support series races up to this point. I think if you ask the 23 cars and teams in this field if it's going to be a tire or fuel race, you might get 23 different answers. We're not really sure just yet, but we'll find out together here over the next 2 hours and 40 minutes.
3: Let's have a look at the other side of the tyres and grip, because the other side of the tyres and grip is how you stop the cars. Brembo and Michelin work together as partners to all of these teams. The Brembo technicians tell us that on their algorithms, this is a difficulty 4 out of 5 racetrack. The toughest braking point is at turn 1 at the Horseshoe. You might realise that. 7 braking zones per lap, and as you come down to turn 1, you are decelerating at a rate of 2.2g. So everything, the car and you, if you are driving the car, is twice as heavy, feels twice as heavy than it is. That's 105 miles an hour that they are scrubbing off, by the way. 1,292 Fahrenheit is 700 Celsius. I'm just pausing there for a moment to let that sink in. Your oven does not go up anywhere near that. I think my oven goes up to 280, maybe 300 Celsius. So it's as much, more than half as much again. Those are your Brembo brake facts. We'll remind you of those later on in the race. We've got drama before we even get to the green flag, Ryan Marine, as Max Esterson for RLL Team McLaren, who qualified in a most creditable fourth position for that bright orange machine, has stopped on circuit. Now, has he got going again? That was going up the Snake. I think he is moving again. He might actually be able to get his position back.
4: It depends on at what stage in the lap. He is trying to get that position back here, and it looks like that's been cleared by race control, so crisis averted at least momentarily, but that's going to plant the seed of doubt in the minds of team and driver alike. Is that a one-off issue, or is that something that could rear its ugly head again?
3: It was a software issue, and the three-fingered salute. We're here from Arjuna Kangapati, our driver database informed pit lane reporter who's spoken to RLL. It was a full Control-Alt-Delete by the young driver who kept his cool there. No harm, no foul at the moment. 2 hours and 40 minutes on the clock. Stand by for action. Michelin GT Challenge at VIR for the IMSA WeatherTech Sports Car Championship as we're in the clutch part of the season. And the green flag is ready. It is in the air, and we go, and the Lamborghini drops the back end down as the power from that Lambo engine shoved it forward. It looked like it'd been shot out of a steam catapult there. That was extraordinary as the back of that car was pushed towards the Virginia tarmac. And Andrea Caldarelli has scooted away. Nicky Katzberg just about holding on to second in the bright yellow number four Corvette. But he's under pressure from Neil Verhagen. And I think it's the Ford that's come through for fourth place. That's Dennis Olsen, who's come up from sixth position. That's a great start from the Ford GT3 Mustang driver. That's outstanding heads-up driving, and already more troubles in the early part of the lap for a car that's been off track a number of times this weekend. Sheena Monk and Maya Riley Motorsports. And Corvette off, that's a big one. That's a huge one. This will be a full course yellow. And that's Alexander Sims going up the hill at full speed, cool tyres. And just on a minute into the race, the car is pitched up into the air and comes down partially on the tyre barrier. Alex has already opened the door. He's not a happy bunny in there. Alexander is fine. He extricates himself from the car. I suggest that was side-by-side contact, but we'll see what happens there. Sheena Monk, by the way, did regain the tarmac. Alexander walks away with nary a backward glance to that Pratt Miller Corvette. And that is the better placed of the Corvettes in the championship this year. My goodness me, that is... I'm mistaken. The four is the better placed of the Corvettes in the championship this year. But that is a very, very big incident and underlines, as if we didn't know it, just how strong these GT3 cars are. Can I just also say that the AMR safety crew were on the site so quickly. It was side by side with Harry King going up through the first part of the snake, and then Alex got onto the inside curb. Now, there was contact before Alexander went off, but I don't think it was the contact that put him off. No, it wasn't. There was clear air between them before he took the curb on the inside that unsettled the car. Now, race control, again, will be in the spotlight here, and I don't say that in any other way to see other than the fact that that is truth. There's been a lot of chatter, enough that race control met the press earlier this week to explain some of their thinking and how they will continue going forward. Ryan Marine, it's not our call, but how did you see that one?
4: It was very close, certainly, between the two. And as you mentioned, there had been some contact prior to the incident itself. Now, one thing that came up in that meeting with the press and race control was the fact that racing room needs to be given. That is an expectation from race control, and they did not feel like that happened with regularity at Road America, and that was the root cause of some of the problems. Now, we'll let them sort that out, but in the meantime, the pole-sitting GTD car from Dragon Speed is in the pits. This is two Corvettes from two different classes, both in strife here early on. Another look at what happened between the Porsche and the Corvette in this incident, and man, that was a big impact. But the tire barriers there absorbing a lot of that energy, doing exactly what they were placed there to do.
3: I don't think you can call that. I think that is the absolute definition of incidental contact. It's the first lap of the race. You're going side by side, and your tires are not up to temperature. It doesn't matter what I think, but I'm paid to have an opinion, so I'm going to give it. I think that's the definition of incidental contact. We've seen what some would say was more egregious contact than that, called as incidental. We've also seen drivers banging against each other, going down straight parts of the track, not being called at all. And I'm not sure how you call that one, but it seemed to me that the contact was over before the Corvette got loose on the curb. That is a place where it's difficult to go side by side. Let's go down to the pit lane as the Dragon Speed car came into a closed pit at the start of the race. We're going to split the classes back up and put them back into GTD Pro and GTD. Arjuna Kankapardi is our driver database informed pit lane reporter. The pole sitting Dragon Speed car in the pits. Any suggestion of what the problem is there? They look to be having a good gander at the front left of that car.
1: Yeah, I just got down to the pit stall. I was going to pop my head in and ask the team, but I'm just keeping an eye on the mechanic working on the left front, John. Let me see if I can get you an answer. I'll get back to you.
3: Thanks, man. Arjuna Kankapardi down there. Andrea Caldarelli with a fantastic start from the Lamborghini Temerario. Right, let's put aside the investigation. The good news is that Alexander Sims walked away under his own volition from what was a very scary and very high-speed incident. Corvette going up into the air and coming down on the tyre barriers. Tyre barriers doing exactly what they were meant to do and dissipating the energy, mitigating the deceleration of that, what are they, 1,200 kilos of GT3 car, thereabouts, maybe a little bit more. Let's go back to Arjuna, who has an update for us on that Dragon Speed Ferrari. Dragon Speed Corvette.
1: Yeah, go back 12 months ago, you wouldn't be wrong, John. Dejection in the pit lane here from Dragon Speed. Contact with the Conquest Racing Ferrari, and I suspect that wasn't at turn one if they're looking at the left front. Likely to be a little bit further down through the lap. Maybe turn four in the opening sector was the word from the team. But this is just more heartbreak for a team that's been through the ringer in 2026. And as much as they are leaving IMSA competition at the end of the year, John, the team has said they've got some exciting plans still in the works. So it's looking forward to seeing what Elton Julian and the team have got in store for 2027.
3: It is Lorenzo Patrese in that silver, blue and black number 34 of Conquest Racing that leads in GTD from Danny Formal and Patrick Gallagher for Wayne Taylor Lamborghini and Turner Motorsport, respectively. Dennis Olsen just cruising past the scene of the accident and have a really good look to his left-hand side. He's trying to cool himself down in the car, has his right hand over the air blower, trying to cool down his palms on his right hand. Had a good look at that incident. And now that Dragon Speed car's gone behind the wall, I suspect that suspension or steering arm damage down there. Now, the good news is they're not losing as many laps as if we were green. The bad news is they are losing laps. End of the race, Ryan, for the number three Pratt Miller Chevy Corvette. And a very, very big incident indeed.
4: Yeah, it was violent, no question. Really happy to see Alexander walk away. That's the defending class champion, remember. Alexander Sims and Antonio Garcia took the GTD Pro title 1 year ago. And this, I think, effectively spells the end of their bid to go back-to-back. They came into the weekend sixth and over 100 points out, which in and of itself probably wasn't enough to panic, but they were six, so they had five crews they had to try and overcome. Wasn't the best qualifying effort for Alexander yesterday, so I think he was pretty aggressive on the start, as were several others trying to make up positions while they could, but that was obviously not the end result they were looking for, and then consequently there was, that was a big hit, and a big hit for their title hopes as well.
3: Valentin Asclaw giving Neil Verhagen a bit of a love tap in those early skirmishes as well, and running alongside Max Esterson in the RLL McLaren, and contact there as well. And there's the problem that race control has. Is any of that more or less punishable than what we just saw? The best view of that we've seen so far was from Jack Hawksworth's car and the roof cam on the Lexus RCF GT. And it would appear from that angle that we saw that whilst there was some side-to-side contact beforehand between the green Porsche and the yellow Corvette. What precipitated the Corvette getting into the Porsche was the fact that it hit the curb on the left-hand side and that flicked it offline into the back and the side of the Porsche. Now, that's the decision that race control have to make. And that's why I say always, and I say this with much respect for those in race control, that's why I never want to have to be in race control. There's a panel of people there that have to do this, and there's driver advisors as well. And they have to make that decision with the information that they have right now. Now, all of the cars do carry an onboard camera, not necessarily a broadcast onboard camera, but a camera for adjudication. But of course, you can't access that right now. That will be looked at the end of the race. And one of the things, Ryan, that was said in that meeting earlier this week was harking back to the number 31 Cadillac hitting Simon Mann's Ferrari at Watkins Glen was at the end of the race, when race control looked at the onboard camera, they realised there had been significant contact there, but that was at the end of the race. And this is the sort of thing that makes the guys look at the procedures that they use. And fair play to IMSA for putting those guys up there to be grilled. And they were grilled by the press that was there. And there were some uncomfortable moments there. It was quite brusque at times.
4: Yes, absolutely. There were pointed questions, which I think was merited by the circumstances coming off of what happened at Road America, where by their own admission, IMSA and their race control team weren't pleased with the conduct of some of the drivers on the track. And that's something they're trying to curtail by sending clear messages with penalties and so forth. But the thing to remember when we're assessing this is we've seen effectively one angle of the crash. As you talked about, other cars will have non-broadcast onboard cameras. That footage can sometimes be used. There's other closed circuit cameras and things like that around the track that give the race control team additional information to go off of. They also have the telemetry to look at that we don't. So that's why I'm hesitant to weigh in with an opinion one way or the other, but race control has all of the resources at their disposal to make the right call. And again, let's remember that they're trying to send a message right now based off of the behavior, not just at Road America, but the Watkins Glen weekend had elements of this as well. So that this is being closely monitored to make sure that this is the type of racing that IMSA wants to foster.
3: Yeah, agree. Absolutely agree. And as I say, it would not be my first, second or third choice for jobs to do at a race track, to be honest. Let's use the opportunity to have a chat with some drivers down in the pit lane. Our pit lane reporter, informed by driver database, is our junior counterparty. He's got Conor DeFilippi.
1: That was contact in free practice one. Neil Verhagen into the wall, but Paul Miller Racing did a great job to send the car back out there, get some data, and then Neil did a great job in qualifying. Would have been second, but the fastest lap being removed sent him down to third. Connor, been an up-and-down weekend, but with things so tight in terms of the points, how do you feel you and the Paul Miller team have been able to bounce back from that adversity?
8: I mean, we feel like we've done everything we can as a, you know, it's a championship-winning team, so these guys never stop. Neil's obviously, you know, an elite driver and one of the best in the business, so I think getting them back out there end of FP1 was the perfect scenario to mentally just kind of shake it off and focus on the next session. So we all did that, and we knew it was plenty left in the weekend to focus on. So thankfully, you know, the car was in fixable condition, and he did a great job yesterday, and now we just got to run a clean race and maximize what we have.
1: Seemed like an interesting start. Has Neil reported anything that happened on the opening couple of corners?
8: Yeah, we had a little contact from the 68 Aston hit us from behind, but overall I think the car's in okay shape. We don't see, like, there's nothing hanging off at the moment, so hopefully no issues kind of start to grow from that later on. But overall, yeah, it was a clean start. We had a good start through one. He left some racing room and allowed the Ford and the Corvette to come back by us in three. But it's a long race, and it was the right decision. So we just got to keep our nose clean and be there at the end.
1: I know drivers like to leave the strategy to the engineers, but is this going to impact things at all, potentially a little bit lengthy of a caution to start things off?
8: Yeah, I mean, it's the same for everybody. I think when it's early like this, it's not a lot you can do. It's unless there's another one later in the race, if it potentially turns it into one stop if the guys in the back try to go super risky. But traditionally, this is a pretty low caution race. So hopefully we get this one out of the way and we can put on a good show for the rest of the race.
1: Thanks, Connor.
8: Thank you.
3: That incident between Connor's car, the number one, and the number 68 Aston Martin, so the BMW and Aston Martin, is under review. So we'll keep you up to date with that. It's going to be a little while yet. The clock continues to count down. The pits will not open for general... for the general populace, as it was, for normal service here, because we were so close to the start of the race. We've also had a warning, by the way, for the number 68 Carte Blanche Aston Martin, Valentin Asclaw. Not for that contact, but again for the control powertrain parameters. We were explained how Dudu Barrichello, in another Aston Martin, lost his third and fifth laps in qualifying, Ryan, because of that. And this is a real-time live monitoring system that looks at the power output of all of these GTD cars. In the old days, we used to talk about how much power the engine made, how what was going into it in terms of air and fuel mix. Nowadays, whilst we still do that and use that for the balance of performance, it's controlled by what's coming out at the drive shaft area before the back wheels.
4: Yeah, and that's measured in real time, as you say, by a torque sensor. And at the risk of getting out ahead of my skis slightly here, getting into the technical aspects of this, that what that is monitoring is the power output to make sure that it doesn't exceed the what's permitted in the balance of performance. Now, from what drivers have told me, things like a curb strike, for instance, can create a false spike in some of that data, and that has to be managed inside the cockpit. And drivers actually are looking at this in real time to make sure that their energy usage and that their power delivery doesn't exceed what is permitted, and that's something they have to adjust to sometimes in real time if they get one of those spikes, if they go up and over a curb too much or something of that nature.
3: Let's go down to Arjuna in the pit lane.
1: Alex Sims checked by the medical team. Alex, first off, are you okay?
9: I'm fine, thank you.
1: I know you haven't had a chance to watch the incident, but what were your thoughts from behind the wheel as things unfolded on the opening lap?
9: It was just a tight situation going up through the S's, and now reflecting on it, you realize that it's not a situation you ever practice, you know, and you're faced with that on lap one on colder tires. And I went over the crest through the right-hander, I guess turn seven, turn eight. All those S's sort of merge into one in terms of corner numbers. But, I could see there was a curb. Harry was on my right. There wasn't a ton of room, and at some point, you know, in whatever it is, half a tenth of a second, you've got to make a decision. Is he going to make the room for me or not? And I tried to take it into my own hands and cut the curb a bit. I honestly can't tell you now whether there was any contact at all, whether he pinched me, whether it was all down to me and the car bottoming after the curb strike or what. I don't know, honestly. I'm not going to point any fingers at anyone else. It was just an unfortunate situation, and once the car came down and whatever, whether it was the car hitting the floor or with another car, I don't know, and then lost control. So yeah,
1: thanks Alex, glad to see you're okay and appreciate your time.
9: Thanks a lot.
3: Hey, what a very honest assimilation of what has gone on there from Alex Sims. Worth taking that as we came back to green flag, more side by side racing as Dennis Alton and Nicky Katzberg are going at it for second place through the right hook, and Katzberg takes the remaining Corvette up into second place ahead of the number 64 Ford. Andrea Caldarelli got another good start and has pulled out the better part of a second here with 2 hours and 20 minutes to go. Fair play as well to our track services who have got that tyre wall back together. Mustang moving forward is Frederick Vervish and Jack Hawksworth going at it further back down the GT run. Looks also as though Casper Stevenson has come back out on to the pit lane, and in fact he's back on the track now with the number 81 Dragon Speed car. And here is race control.

0: closed pit, and that'll be a stop plus 60, rather rub and salt into the wounds there as well. Sorry, that's the 34, Lorenzo Patrese coming in to service his drive through. Alex Sims could not have known what race control were going to call that. Very fair of him to call it the way he did, but that's the way I saw it as well. I'll be absolutely honest, and I was prepared to say that, Ryan, but you've got to give credit to Alexander Sims for the way he spoke to Arjuna there.
1: Well, very cerebral driver on and off the track, and you really heard that in the interview. He spent time as a driver steward the last couple of years in Formula E as well, so he's seen it from both sides of that equation. Really interesting, though, to get his feedback on it, and it basically meshes with what race control saw there as well. One other race control message to pass along. We saw the contact between Valentin Hasseklo and Neil Verhagen. That was noticed, and a warning was issued to Valentin Hasseklo for that, but no further action beyond the warning.
0: I always wonder about that, because in that meeting on Thursday, the three wise men that were there basically said that every incident is taken as an individual, and they don't think about anything else. So you've given a warning there to Valentin Hasseklo, and we might have said that was a bit like a yellow card in soccer, but it clearly isn't, because it's wiped clean for the next time. So it's not even like saying we're watching you there, or is it? I kind of don't understand. That's now a bit that I don't understand.
1: Well, that wasn't something that was brought up specifically in that meeting, at least not that I heard, so I can't weigh in on it specifically. But I do think it's probably worth sending the message to the driver.
0: Totally,
1: hey, we
0: great.
1: Saw that. It was on the edge. It didn't cross the line, but you've walked right up to the line. So maybe it's about telling the driver where the line is, and they can adjust their driving commensurate with that.
0: Yeah, I like that. That's a good way to look at it. Right, let's get settled back into this race. 2 hours and 16 minutes and a few seconds still to run. Andrea Caldarelli on the starts and the restarts has been able to control the front of the field. He crossed the line with a new fastest lap of 1:46.686 at 1.2 seconds ahead, as the Dragon Speed car is now serving that stop and 60-second hold. Casper Stevenson in there. That was for more, considerably more than emergency service. I'm not sure what you're supposed to do in the pits when you've got a broken steering arm, other than go behind the wall and fix it, unless they put fuel in it as well, which is actually wouldn't have been allowed. I suspect if they just fixed the suspension, that would have been okay. Leo Jordan says, refreshing to hear a driver talk and act like that. Fair play to Alexander Sims at IMSA Radio. And thank you to Grant Westman. He's just seen the Dragon Speed vet come back in as well at the trackside. Those of you at the trackside or further afield, RS2, part of the Radio Show Limited network of channels around the world this weekend. And this race is not the end of our racing coverage from VIR. Shea Adam comes in to do the glory laps. Shea from Mazda will be calling the Whelen MX5 Cup after our Michelin post-race tech. That needs to be slightly truncated after this race, so let's hope there are not too many other talking points, and we can just talk about some of the championship implications, point standings, and get some driver reaction before we finish up our weekend here at the Michelin GT Challenge at VIR. Danny Formal now leading in GTD after the drive-through for Lorenzo Patrese. He's dropped 30 seconds back from the lead and sits in 12th position. Patrick Gallagher for Turner Motorsport in second place. We'll do the first of our VP racing updates in about 5 minutes' time. Meantime, Harry King, 7th position, looking at the back of Max Esterson.

0: is bumped down a little bit in those early skirmishes. Another great qualifying performance from young Max Esterson in that RLL McLaren.
1: Yeah, he was phenomenal in that qualifying, and that team seems to be rounding into form. Got used up a little bit on the start, qualified fourth and dropped down to sixth where he runs right now and has fallen into the clutches of Harry King in recent laps. But still, strong run here for them, and they'd just like to have a nice, clean day. Hopefully that moment on the formation lap was not a sign of anything more significant, where that car briefly lost some pace. Real quick, just wanted to follow up on the Dragon Speed thing. You were wondering if they had refueled as part of the emergency service, and that's why they got that penalty. And the answer is yes, because they actually had two drive-through penalties. One was for refueling while on stands, and then the other was for more than emergency service in a closed pit. So that answers the question.
0: There you go. That's nicely worked out, Detective Marie. Well done. Using the available information to fill my knowledge gap. I appreciate it very much indeed. The number 45, Dex Imaging Lamborghini, running a very patriotic Stars and Stripes livery here at VIR. Chasing down at the moment, looking at the back of Jack Hawksmith, and that is the leader in the GT D category. Looking at the back of the field in the GTD Pro, it has not been a banner weekend for the Lexus, either of them. They've just struggled for pace in the longer runs, Ryan.
1: Yeah, we saw that in practice, that especially in practice one, neither car was particularly strong. One of the two made a step forward in practice two. They actually qualified all right, and Aaron Tiewit sits fourth in GTD at the moment, but Jack Hawksworth has moved backwards here since the start of this race. I say qualified all right. It was relative to the GT field as a whole. It was kind of right in the middle of that, but it was 10th in the class, and finds himself 9th, I suppose, at the moment, but at the back of the class, with the exception of the Alexander Sims car, that's out of the picture right now. So all of this to say, it's been a bit of a head-scratcher for Vassar Sullivan up to this point, but the pendulum has swung back the other way. Really, it had been the pro car that had shown some signs early in the weekend in practice two, but now it's actually the Aaron Tielitz-driven GTD car that is the better placed in their respective class.
0: It's Ryan Moraine alongside me, John Hindorf, in the Ford Racing Global Broadcast Centre. Coming down to around about half an hour of racing, interrupted by that lengthy yellow flag for Alexander Sims hitting the wall, going up through the snake. Big, high energy, high speed impact there. The Corvette holding up very well indeed, to the point where, despite being partially on its side, Alexander was able to open the door and get out. Let's take our first VP Racing in race update. We'll start with the GTD Pro Class at the front of the field. Faf Motorsport by nearly a second and a half now. The Temerari owned Andrea Caldarelli's auspices leads out that number 9 car. In second, it is the remaining Nicky Katzberg driven number 4 Corvette. He's got about 2 seconds on Ford Racing's Dennis Olsen in the Mustang GT3. It's the number 64 car. Neil Verhagen, Paul Miller Racing, the number 1 car, going through now across the start-finish line. He's another 1.8 seconds further back. He's got half a second on Valentin Asklaw for Carte Blanche and the Aston Martin number 68. Max Esterson recovering from getting used up. What a great turn of phrase that was by Ryan Marine at the start of the race. 147.801 is that car, and Max's best lap last time around. He's in sixth position, about 0.8 of a second ahead of the bright green Ewell Racing Porsche number 77. Half a second further back, Frederick Vervish for Ford Racing, and the remaining GTD Pro cars, Jack Hawksworth, who's another 0.8 further back. He's got Danny Formal right behind him. He leads GTD for Wintilla Racing. Lamborghinis heading both classes at the moment, both fastest laps as well. Danny's got 2.6 seconds on Turner Motorsports' Patrick Gallagher in the BMW number 96. Green and yellow car has half a second on Russell Ward Windward Racing. Russell doing a great job of avoiding some of that carnage earlier on, as did all the GTD drivers, actually. Dudu Barrichello's worked his way up to fourth position in the number 27 Hartnell Racing Aston. That's been a good opening stanza for Dudu in his championship chase. In fifth position in GTD, Aaron Taylor to Vasa Sullivan's RCF GT. He's another half a second behind Dudu. Mason Felipe makes up the top six for Chevrolet Corvette and DXDT in the 36 car. Jake Walker for Gradient Racing is next up. In the silver, number 66 Mustang. And the top 10 is made up by Inception's Brendan Ariba, the number 70 yellow Ferrari, and the Chevy Corvette at 13 Autosports behind him, but some distance back, the top 10 made up by Adam Adelson. Robbie Fawley, Patrick Gallagher ahead of Philip Ellis and Russell Ward by 14 points as they stand. Dudu Barrichello another 6 further back, and then 60 further back, Benjamin Pedersen and Aaron Tielitz in the GTD category. Close as you like on the track and in the championship, Ryan Marine boiling up nicely for the last 2.5 races, nearly 3 races of the season.
1: It had been on a simmer, but I think you're right, maybe up to a boil now as Barrichello takes a peek up the inside of Russell Ward there, but can't quite get alongside to complete the pass. Fascinating that the top four in the GTT Championship run nose to tail right now on the racetrack, right? We've got championship leader Barrichello fourth. Third place is Ward, just ahead of him. Second place, just ahead of Ward, is the Turner car that's third in the championship. And then fourth place in the title fight is fifth on track, right behind this battle. So they've all found themselves here. Every position swapped amongst that quartet is crucial in terms of determining championship order going into the final couple of races.
0: It's Ryan Marine here in the Ford Racing Global Broadcast Center. Max Esterson, what a find he has been. Burst onto the scene last October when he slotted into the JDC Porsche 963 and did a, I think it was a triple stint, wasn't it, at the start of Motul Petit Le Mans, announced his entry into the sports car racing world in some style, picked up by RLL Team McLaren for the full season this year as RLL came back into the GTD ranks. You've got to say that those two young drivers, and indeed the team themselves, we've talked about this in the early part of the week, but I appreciate, Ryan, that there are people who are joining us just for the race in sound and vision this weekend. RLL, class act, lose the BMW, or come to the end of their BMW run, pick up another manufacturer, grab a couple of young drivers and say, right, let's see what we can make of this. And what they've made of this is actually pretty darn good.
1: Yeah, it is. Unfortunately, if you just look at the standings, it really doesn't tell the full story, because I think they've been remarkably on the pace given the lack of experience that the team has with the car, that the drivers have with the team and the car, and with this style of racing, frankly. Both are open wheel exports, although Nikita Johnson's still busy driving in Indy Next this season and is 1 point out of the championship lead, just behind Enzo Fittipaldi, also an IMSA driver, because he did the Rolex 24 earlier this season in LMP2, driving alongside his brother Pietro. But Nikita's been awesome across both programs this year. You kind of talked about what Esterson's done. He's completely changed his focus from single-seaters to sports car racing. And the thing that is maybe forgotten is how late that program came together. It was really announced in the 11th hour and a bit of a scramble to get everything on site for the Roar Before the 24 back in January. But they turned up. They were right on the pace starting when that first race. Had a few technical gremlins there down in Daytona. Didn't get a great result. And unfortunately, that set the tone for the rest of the season. And as I've said a number of times this weekend, I just hope over the final three races they have a clean run from start of the weekend to the end where they can finally showcase their speed and get the result that they deserve.
0: You just wonder, don't you, you know, where this talent, this young talent, how much more of it we could squeeze in to the IMSA WeatherTech Sports Car Championship. This has become a place for young drivers to develop their careers, and the thought of sports car racing has changed quite a lot down through the years. It doesn't seem so long ago when I used to get people saying to me, ah, yeah, that's where drivers go when they're ending their career. I never thought that was the case, if I'm brutally honest. And there's been some hellishly good sports car drivers down through the years who made that decision early or found themselves in that position who hadn't had the brakes in single-seater racing. But it does seem to be a much more, I say, fashionable choice for young drivers as well. Let's get back to the battles. And here comes the AMG. And this is a battle for position. Russell Ward and Dudu Barrichello down Madison Avenue, the back straight. Russell Ward will get the advantage of the inside line into the kink at turn 13, but Dudu will have the line into 14. Who gives way? Neither of them. They went through that first part side by side. Quality stuff from these two hard charges. And Russell Ward, last couple of seasons driving as well, if not better than he ever has. He more than holds his own often against the pro drivers. Russell and the whole team, in fact, barely been a decade, hasn't it, since Whipwood came into existence, and now with the dual operation here in the States and over in Europe as well, running AMG and DTM, ran Max Verstappen at the Nürburgring this year, and were running one and two when Verstappen's car broke, but they still managed to win the ADAC 24 Hours of the Nürburgring. Huge result for them. Front of the field then, Aston Martin Racing in behind Patrick Gallagher. It's second, third and fourth with Danny Fourmile 6 seconds up the road from this battle for second on down, Ryan.
1: I don't know how much longer he would be 6 seconds ahead if Barrichello could get by Gallagher. This drive has been phenomenal from Eduardo Barrichello, who started 11th, let's remember. All that time we spent talking in our countdown to green about how important track position is looking a little bit ridiculous at the moment because of the way that Barrichello's been able to drive his way through the field. We have that stat that no one had won a race here at VIR since 2022, or since before 2022, from starting outside of the top four positions. Well, Barrichello might be challenging that coming from the back, effectively, of the grid if he can continue on this roll.
2: Foley about to get the helmet on. It's been a good start to this race from Patrick Gallagher. Has he said anything on the radio about how the car's been handling?
3: I think the same for everybody, just about tire management. He's trying to manage the tires well. He got a good start. Just avoided all the chaos, basically. So we'll see how it plays out. And as the track gets a bit warmer, it's going to be hard on the tires.
2: I saw you were just talking with Will Turner, keeping an eye on the competition. Who are you fighting here today? Who's your main rival?
3: Obviously, everybody in the championship hunt. 27, 57, and the 12, which we're all kind of nose to tail. So pretty exciting for everybody watching, and we'll try to put on a good show.
2: Thanks. Best of luck.
3: Thanks.
0: Short and sweet from Robbie there. He's about to get into the car, so that tells you something. 2 hours of this race remains. Now, is that down to driver time in terms of how that's playing into the strategic thoughts of these teams at the front of the field, Ryan?
1: It's part of it, yeah. We're almost to the point where minimum drive time has elapsed. 45 minutes will get the job done on that, so that's 5 minutes away from this point right here. If Arjuna's truth serum was working in our pre-race coverage and what the drivers were telling us, where you can make it close to an hour on a virtual energy tank, then we're at the point where you could make it on one more stop from this point right now. Now, no one would do that if they were planning on making a driver change here, because we've not done minimum drive time. But I would think that, especially given what Turner did in the Pilot Challenge race yesterday, using the undercut strategy, short pitting effectively as soon as the window opens, that worked really well for them in their GT4 car. Maybe when the drive time is up, they or someone else might take the gamble and try and pull the same strategy here today.
0: 3 laps before Robbie gets in the car. That was the sign from Will to Robbie as he finished his chat with Arjuna. So that gives us a little bit of an idea, Ryan, of what might be happening.
1: Yeah, that would be two laps now from now, and effectively that gets us past the 45-minute mark. So I think that answers your question. Drive time is the first thing that box that needs to get checked. That will be checked off here in just over 3 minutes, 3 minutes and 40 seconds. Then we start to think about how we can make the fuel stops fit from there, plus the tire management that Robbie talked about.
0: That was one of our Porsche keys to the race. And we were speculating on whether this would be a tire or a fuel defined race. Track temperatures held steady at 46 Celsius, which is 115 Fahrenheit. Still this absolutely enthralling battle at the front of the GTD field, which is keeping our attention, coming out of Oaktree down Madison Avenue at the moment. This is second, third and fourth, being Patrick Gallagher for Turner, Duda Barrichello and Russell Ward, with Aaron Tielitz actually barely a second further back. Very interesting to see the relative straight line performance. It looks like the Merc hasn't got the straight line performance of either the BMW or the Aston, although the Aston is in the draft of the BMW, but Russell closing in under braking there at the top of the roller coaster at turn 14, now falling down the hill to turn 17, and they are being caught by 6th DXDT Chevrolet Corvette, the number 36 blue fronted car. That's Mason Felipe, and Jake Walker having a great run for the Silver Bullet in 7th position for Gradient Racing. And into the pit lane, Jack Hawksworth from 9th in GTD Pro. This looks like full service, Arjuna Kankapardi.
2: Full service, but no driver change. And the one thing, John, that I noticed, there's not much fuel needing to be packed into the car. They haven't burned through the full virtual energy tank. And a nice tidy pit stop for the Vassar Sullivan team to send the 14 out.
0: Yeah, that's interesting. That to me that's been predicated on driver time rather than anything else. Unless the tyres, the starting tyres that they were on, have started to give up some of their performance. In the meantime, Sheena Monk, Myers Riley Motorsport, has gone behind the wall in the Ford Mustang GT3. I think it's fair to say that we can categorise this as not one of their better weekends, Ryan.
1: No, electrical issues is what I've seen reported on that. I was about to send a note in the chat about that as well, to let you know. But yeah, that seems to be the problem for them. As for the Vassar Sullivan car, I don't know that this is drive time dependent, because this is a GTD Pro class car. They only have a 10-minute minimum drive time. They were at the back of the class, though, John, and so this, to me, is a strategic roll of the dice here. They're coming in at the early end of the window, and they can then hopefully catch a yellow that would cycle them up to the front. So, to me, this is a car that was out of the mix on raw pace. You don't lose a lap by making a pit stop here, so you can take this undercut strategy, try to throw some fresh tires at it, and then hopefully a yellow falls into their hands as well.
0: And I presume, Arjuna Kankapardi, that that's what's happening with Fred Vervich in the 65 Ford, as well as, I saw another car dive for the pit lane. Was that Aaron Tielitz in the other Vassar Sullivan car? Yes, it was. Full service again, or is it just a two-tyre stop?
2: Looks like full service. At least the driver change is now complete, but actually a good mind, John. Vassar Sullivan Lexus thinking on your page. Left sides only, I believe, as they roll off and away. I'll get confirmation from the team in just a couple of moments. But the first driver change, Benjamin Peterson out on track.
0: Interesting one that, Ryan, isn't it? We will be looking for our BDO Nose Strategy Award. There's a ways to go yet and for the strategy to play out. Kind of got to make notes through these races, even the 2 hour 40 minute races, because what happens early on can be very interesting. So 45 minutes, that would be an hour and a half. you sort of... So that was four tyre stop, by the way, for Benjamin Pedersen before he went out. 45, another 45 would be an hour and 30, and then that would be at 2 hours and 15, 2 hours and 20. It's not quite splitting it up. It's just a two-stop strategy. They've got to get these middle stints a little bit longer for these cars. As in comes Danny Formal from the head of the GTD field, and he's followed in by second and third. Russell Ward, he has gone around, I think. Yes, Russell Ward and Mason Filippi have gone round. Let's go to Arjuna.
2: And a hive of activity with driver changes for GTD. It's Trent Hindman that's going to jump into that Dex Imaging Wayne Taylor Racing car. Looks like a driver change as well for the Heart of Racing as Tom Gamble gets in to replace Dudu Barrichello. Already off and away for the Dex Imaging Lamborghini, which led for part of last year's race before, of course, a big fire took them out. Race off a pit lane, it's close, but the Heart of Racing inches in front of Turner's BMW.
0: This is not an exact science, Ryan Marine, is it? As the Dex Imaging car comes out behind the Fraw version of the Lexus RCF, which had stopped a lap before. So once again, we're seeing that getting a tyre change and getting out there is providing the performance advantage. But a 2 hour 40 minute race, when you're stopping at 40 or 45 minute races, that clearly isn't an easy run to the end from here, despite the fact that we had quite a long safety car intervention early in the race.
1: Well, I don't think that this is being limited here by an empty virtual energy tank. Everybody that is pitting with roughly 50%, a little bit under that, still left in the tank. What they're seeing here is the window to make it on one stop opening up. Those that haven't pitted here are venturing into the danger zone because a yellow would bunch the field back up. Everybody that had pitted then would cycle ahead of the cars that have not pitted when they ultimately do under that yellow. That's the risk they're taking here by going long, but by going long also it means they'll have a shorter fill on their final stop potentially. It also opens up some strategic wiggle room for them in the second stint. They just have to be careful with the way that that they assess the risk here running long in this opening stint.
0: Robert Wiggins being installed into the 36 DXDT. Good to have him back in the IMSA paddock. He's such a positive bundle of positive energy, isn't he? And what a project this has been. Fantastically quick pit stop as Robert is now in the car, gets his belts up, and he's down and away with a full service stop there as well. We'll give it another 5 minutes or so and see how this is all shaken out, to see who's done what to whom. Problem at the final corner for Corey Lewis, who's gone off in, he's lost his left front wheel for Corey Lewis. That was his outlap. And Gradient Racing number 66 is back into the pit lane. Is it the wheel or the... I tell a lie. I thought I saw that wheel had gone, but there's something not right. Ah, no, the tyre's gone. The tyre's gone completely off that rim. That was, I'm fairly certain, his out lap. So he's now going to drop off the lead lap after that car had been going so well early on. What a disappointment for Andres Levens and the rest of the Gradient team. And they'll be very disappointed with that. It's the second time this weekend, Ryan, that we've seen somebody either lose a tyre or get a puncture coming down that area. Where they've been riding the curbs on the way down to the hog pit and possibly flicked the car up in the air, and either catching the curb or landing the left front has popped the tyre off the bead, which it looks like that's what happened there.
1: I think you're right. Really a shame, because as you said, they were having a nice run up to sixth place at one point there in that opening stint, and frankly, they had not been anywhere close on pace so far this weekend, but evidently threw some things at that car overnight and had found some pace. Now, though, That was their second trip down the pit lane. You're exactly right that when we saw Lewis make his way back in. We know that, actually, because Jake Walker, of course, had started the car, right. So they must have been in once for a driver change and then had that tire issue that has caused them to come back to the pits, and this really has them on the back foot, effectively at the back of the GTD class, only ahead of cars that have spent time behind the wall, the Dragon Speed Corvette and the Mustang for Myers Riley.
0: Yeah, I just wonder if the tyres weren't up to pressure, weren't up to temperature, and therefore pressure, and just clipping the curb has, with a slightly under-pressured tyre, particularly in these weather, and this hot weather with the track temperature still well into triple digits. Dropped a couple of degrees Celsius down to 111 Fahrenheit. Still 88 Fahrenheit in the air, by the way. Let's find out from Jake Walker. He started that car and was running well. A very unusual incident for his teammate Corey Lewis at the end of his outlap.
2: Tell me, Jake, do you know what the issue was there that saw the tire itself come off the wheel?
4: Yeah, you know, we went to a new set of tires, and unfortunately the left front debeated. Luckily, we were close enough to the pit lane where we could squeeze it in real quick and put on a new front.
2: Great qualifying effort from you. Great opening stint as well. Have you found a little bit more in this car this weekend?
4: Yeah, definitely in qualifying. We found a bit more. You know, I feel like the car was rolling. We're still learning the car. We're still, you know, figuring some stuff out. We were good on the first lap. Got hit off track. Fell back to, you know, close to second to last. Worked my way back up through the field. You know, now we're just getting a little bit unlucky. Not much we can do. Corey's in the car. I'm sure he'll make up plenty amount of spots, and we'll see how things shake out. You know, it's VIR. Anything can happen.
2: How hot is it behind the wheel today?
4: You know, this car has pretty good air conditioning. It's definitely still a little warm. Definitely sweating a bit.
2: Thank you.
4: Yeah, thank you.
0: There we go. DB'd tyre. It was the Winward GT4 car, wasn't it, with Dan Arrow behind the wheel that happened to yesterday. It stuck in my memory. Saw on the slow-mo replay the tyre DB'd again early in its run. Hello to Grant Westman. And can you give a bit of love to Pat Gallagher with a clean, fair, defensive drive for Turner Motorsport? Absolutely. Did his job. Has handed that car over now as into the pit lane. The best place GTD Pro Corvette and the remaining Corvette with Nicky Katzberg getting out. He was followed into the pit lane by Neil Verhagen. So AO Racing and Harry King leads the race at the moment. Tom Gamble's just put in the fastest lap of the GTD race with a 46.7. It is still the Pfaff Motorsports Tamerario with a 46.6 that has the fastest race lap overall. Sandy Mitchell's just jumped into that car. So EO Racing going long in this race with Harry King at the wheel. Lorenzo Patrese now in second overall and leading GTD. And that's how it stands. As we come towards the hour, we'll do one of our VP in race updates. In fact, I tell you what, as the pits are finished all bar Harry, let's do a VP in race update now. EO Racing leading by 27 seconds, but needing that pit stop. Lorenzo Patrese for Conquest Racing hasn't made a pit stop. He has been down the pit lane, but that was for a penalty as the Corvette number 4 has just gone off. Tommy Milner on his outlap, losing a bit of time at Oaktree. Sandy Mitchell second in GT D Pro, but is the net leader, I suspect, in that category, with Ben Barker in second, 6.5 seconds behind. Then it's Valentin Osklor and the Carte Blanche Aston Martin with Frederick Vervich. Just waiting to see where the Paul Miller car cycles back into that. In GTD, Lorenzo has to stop. Trent Hindman, therefore, is the net leader with the Lamborghini Huracan for Wayne Taylor Racing, with Tom Gamble steaming along in second place and Robbie Fawley for Turner Motorsport in third. That's your VP Racing in race update.
5: VP Racing, the official fuel, coolant and additives of IMSA.
0: So with the pit stops almost completed and an hour and 44 minutes still to go, plenty of racing going on for position here. And we've got the number four Corvette trying to stay ahead of the Aston Martin. That is the number 27 Heart of Racing car, isn't it? So that's not for class position, but it is for position on the circuit, and that's for 11th and 12th. And Tom Gamble is on a charge at the moment, trying to get back towards the Wayne Taylor Racing Lamborghini, Ryan.
1: Yeah, that's his goal. This is an interesting development here. The four car had a very long pit stop. They were in the pits for a minute and 9 seconds. Just about everybody else in GTD Pro was in for about 50 seconds or just under. So that's nearly 20 seconds long compared to some of the slower GTD Pro stops. I'm seeing a report that maybe they had problems with the door, and that could have cost them some of the time at least. But this drops one of the championship contenders. Remember, they qualified second and it closed to within 13 points in the GTD Pro Championship battle. Drops them way down the order. Tommy Milner now in ninth, 56 seconds behind his class leader.
0: Yeah, and this is a crucial part of the race for Tom Gamble. I suspect he'll feel the need to make some forward progress. I mean, that Corvette is not a slow car, but he certainly, as we stand in this tranche of the race, Ryan, he's got a quicker car underneath him, and he needs to make use of that performance advantage, particularly in relation to Trent Hindman, Wayne Taylor Racing, who is, the net leader. When Lorenzo Patrese pits, that car will cycle through to the lead. He's not that far behind. He's about 3 or 4 seconds behind his class leader. But at the moment, he'll feel he's being held up, and there's some frustration, I think, just drifting into how he's driving that car at the minute.
1: Still turning pretty quick laps. Milner's last lap was a high 47, and that compares favorably to pretty much everybody in the GTD class that Gamble is comparing himself to. I take that back. There's some a little bit further down the order that are going quicker than that. So, yeah, this is an important time here for Tom. He'll want to get by Tommy as quickly as possible. This is where mixed class racing, even though these are all GT3 cars, but you've got a front runner in one class up against a car that, although it qualified well, hasn't maybe had the same pace here in the race in a different class, and it's having an effect on the two classes respectively.
0: Hello to Rai Campbell, cheering on Rexy with my nearly 6-month-old Matilda Tilly, already mad about motorsport. Bringing on the next generation. Excellent. That's responsible parenting. There, right. Thank you. Bit of Rexy action. Going well. That number 77 leading the motor race at the moment, but yet to make the first stop. An hour and 40 minutes to go. They're doing decent lap times. 48 flat for Harry King. I suspect that when they come in, they're easily now going to be able to get to the position where it will just be one more stop for them. Now, that's the same for everybody else. But you've got the Bedfordshire Bullet, Nick Tandy, to file into that. They've got track position by 28.5 seconds at the moment. And albeit on another car that hasn't made a trip down the pit lane for a pit stop, although it has for the drive-through penalty, that's Lorenzo Patrese. So they're playing the long game as well with the number 34 satin blue, white, black Ferrari. Really suits that colourway. It's not the colourway you would have said, oh, let's bang satin blue, white and silver on a Ferrari, but it really does work. Well done to whoever did that livery. Sandy Mitchell for Pfaff Motorsport, 33 seconds behind EO Racing's Harry King at the moment. Where will that car cycle back in when they do their first pit stop. That's the key answer. As we come round, Ryan, in the first hour, your thoughts on the Michelin GT Challenge at VIR with 60 minutes on the clock as race time completed.
1: A couple of strategic notes. So the top two are both cars that, again, owe that pit stop. Harry King and company, really the Porsches across the board, haven't been super fast this weekend. So I think this is them taking an alternate strategy. One thing that is in their favor here, all of their competition has burned essentially their short fill stop by pitting as soon as the window opened earlier. This then means that they will have a shorter stop later on in the race, and if that happens to come under full course yellow, that's a huge advantage for them potentially. For Patrese, leader in GTD, that also owes a stop, they were forced into this alternate strategy in part because they were penalized for the contact on the opening lap that affected the Dragon Speed Corvette. So they're trying something different here, running long as well. Both of them are in the mid-20s in terms of percentage of energy left in their virtual tank. So they can go quite a ways longer here at this stage. And so that's going to be something to keep an eye on, just how deep into this stint can they go. And I guess the final point I would make would be, how powerful is the undercut? Well, Jack Hawksworth was last in GTD Pro. He was the first one to come in with the window cracked open, and he is now running seventh in the GTD Pro class, up a couple of spots. So that strategy has worked to get them a little bit of track position that they were unlikely to get on pure pace alone.
0: Yeah, and he's under 20 seconds behind the net leader in class, Sandy Mitchell. I think that's the other thing we should say. So he has closed up onto the guys ahead of him, as well as making up a couple of positions as well. Hello, Rafi. Waiting for a flight, doesn't say where. Killing time by watching Rexy from a few minutes ago. At IMSA Radio, if you want to get in touch, where are you watching and or listening from this Sunday afternoon, as it is here at VIR, early Sunday evening in UK and Europe, coming up to a 6:15 in the UK. And Conquest Racing are in the pit lane from the lead of GTD, and this is not a great stop, Arjuna.
2: It's slow. It failed to go up on the air jack initially, and so a couple of seconds of hesitation. But fortunately, John, as we normally expect in pit stops, they are waiting on the virtual energy to be packed in. And so now, waiting. Off and away, Albert Costa goes in the Conquest Racing Ferrari.
0: Let's see where he cycles back in. There, Costa. Great interview with Albert at the start of the race in our Michelin Countdown to Green by Arjuna, referencing the untimely death of Cedric Spirazzoli, long-time Conquest driver at just 39 earlier on this week. And they're racing in his honour this weekend. Are they going to get the fairy tale finish for their, effectively their fallen comrade this weekend? Still waiting for AO Racing to come to the pit lane. Ryan, could it be that they are trying to get to a stage? And what have we got now? 95 minutes. They're into a spot now where they're almost there to go with just one more stop, aren't they? Once they put Tandy in, he can probably go with just one more stop.
1: Yeah, everybody has one stop. Well, everybody who has pitted already still has one stop. The question is, could they get to the point where they only make one stop? I don't think that's likely without a bunch of yellow. They're down at 22.5% in the virtual energy tank. And by the way, if you're interested in following along, this is available to everybody, imsa.com/telemetry. And you can look at the same telemetry and energy data that I'm looking at right here. I did wonder, maybe were the top two trying to stretch this to get as close to the hour mark as possible. Let's see what they end up doing. That could be their gamble here today, but it would be quite a gamble, that's for sure. I don't think anybody was thinking that was a likely outcome coming into the race, but we did have a fairly lengthy yellow at the start of it, so maybe they think that the feathery foot of Harry King can save them enough to put them in the window, and then they'll count on Nick Tandy to feather the throttle the rest of the way.
0: They are losing a bit of time to the next two cars. Sandy Mitchell and Ben Barker both in the 47. Sandy in the low 47s in that car. Ben in the high 47s. 47.3, 47.8. It was a 47, 48.8 for Rex.